0: supposed to run a clear water, like descale it. I don't even know.
1: Do you ever actually descale? Do you see the...
0: Holly, I don't even... Like, I'm not even sure I know what descale means.
1: I don't know what it means either. On the Keurig, you look at it, it says descale.
0: Yeah.
1: Well, that's interesting. Mm-hmm. I'm going to continue to ignore this. I imagine this is calcium and other things being built up in this Keurig.
0: You know, do you remember... Did you ever watch the show Office... Or the movie Office Space?
1: Yes.
0: And he gets enraged when the printer keeps saying PC load letter. That's what descale feels like to me, where I don't know what you mean.
1: Well, somebody has a case of the Mondays today, so Colleen.
0: Colleen does have a little case in the Mondays. So I did. I strained it, and I haven't taken and there's still some grout. It's fine. It's fine.
1: Do you think that it's maybe the kind of Keurig cup that you're making? Because I made a cup of coffee on Friday.
0: Uh-huh.
1: I did not have this issue.
0: That's, I think, because I ran the water through it.
1: Oh, mm-hmm. I see. So once again, well, if people were using it over the weekend, which I don't think.
0: I don't know if they do.
1: People were. I mean, I don't know. Let's just leave it at that. Then it shouldn't be a problem. But do you think it's the kind of pod that you're using?
0: No, I'm using like a classic Keurig pod. And I've used them and they've been fine. I think I need to take out... I've done this before in another Keurig. You have to take out the needle because it might be clogged.
1: Got
0: but
1: it.
0: But still, I don't quite understand. I don't know. I'm not trying to be a mechanic today. I don't have that kind of energy.
1: Yeah, man. We're already... Just the two of us.
0: Yeah, I will say, though, so this is the other thing. Okay, it's a Monday. Yep. Mondays are weird anyway.
1: Got it.
0: They're always weird. I come into the studio, everything is in a different spot because the weekend folks, by the way, we love you, weekend folks. We love you. They use the studio a little differently than we do, right? So, like, we're used to things being in a certain place, and then you come back on a Monday, and you're like, where's all my precious things?
1: That, oh, yeah.
0: You know, people just kind of move things around. It's fine. But so I have to get reacclimated to the space. The computer has to boot up differently because it missed me all weekend.
1: Yeah, hey girl.
0: Hey,
1: why don't you authorize?
0: Yeah, thanks.
1: Why'd you authorize me?
0: Thanks. Now I'm authorized. But we have a coworker who came in early this morning. So everything is very strange. Like the lights are on. There's a human being in our space when we don't usually have humans in our space.
1: Yeah. This is bizarro land. So if you're and it's like 80 degrees outside.
0: Okay. Which is also weird, right?
1: I've got swass at 6 in the morning on October 12th. This is very uncomfortable.
0: Yes.
1: Now, I'm going to keep this in my heart. When it comes to be early January, when I know it's going to be like 50 below outside. And yet at the same time, I want to wear a sweater. I want to wear something where I'm not going to be swassy in. And I'm like, fine.
0: Okay. Let's talk about the weather.
1: Yeah, let's talk about it. Mother Nature, honey.
0: Girl,
1: step over here.
0: Girl, are you feeling okay? Are you all right? Minnesota.
1: Are you in Perry?
0: She is.
1: She's an girl, HRT.
0: Girl, you need one of those estrogen patches? Just here, put it on your rear, honey. You'll be okay.
1: I'll slap you.
0: Okay, this is what we were dealing with this weekend. And I don't even know how I feel about it. I have complicated feelings about it. Historic October heat wave this weekend. Historic. Broke and tied decades-old temperature records this weekend. Minneapolis-St. Paul on Saturday at Minneapolis-St. Paul Airport. Hey, friends, we'll see you soon. The temperature reached 90 degrees, which tied a record high from the year 1928.
1: Ooh.
0: 1928... which was also the last 90-degree day of the year on record for the Twin Cities. Okay.
1: So we're there, baby. Watch out, 1928. You can kiss it.
0: Hold my beer, because guess what else happened?
1: Did the Vikings win yesterday?
0: Yes, they did.
1: Woo-hoo!
0: On Sunday, October 11th. Okay, so I just told you about Saturday. Sunday, October 11th, yesterday, at Minneapolis-St. Paul Airport, hey guys, we'll see you soon again. It also hit 90 degrees, which smashed then The previous October 11th record of 85 degrees set in 2015.
1: Should we be proud? Should we be proud, Colleen?
0: I don't know if we are.
1: Because I kind of want to celebrate a little bit, but then also I want to be a little terrified.
0: That's my thing. This is what I say when I mean I have mixed feelings.
1: But then also I'm just really annoyed. I'm really annoyed that I haven't been able to wear a sweater yet. And they sit in my closet, and I've already done the summer clothes rotation. And so what are we supposed to do?
0: So I'm glad you brought that up.
1: What am I wearing today? Just leftover stuff that I've scrounged up from the seasonal bag that I never put it away.
0: I am so glad you brought up the wardrobe switch. Because
1: we've done the change.
0: But Holly, this is where ADHD comes in super handy, because I haven't yet. So I had a plethora of options. Now, that being said, I'm emotionally ready for sweaters. I'm emotionally ready for a different wardrobe. I really did not love putting on my summer clothing again yesterday. You know, my husband had friends over to watch football. We've got fall snacks. Like, this is not, something is weird.
1: You're eating nutmeg, Colleen. You're having pumpkin. You're eating all of the things that are shaped like pumpkins, even though they're not pumpkins.
0: Yeah. And it's feeling like summer. Then yesterday.
1: Oh.
0: Yesterday.
1: Maybe we had a similar thing.
0: Oh, no, I promise you. You did not have this situation yesterday.
1: Okay, all right.
0: I was watching TV on my front porch with all of the windows open because it was 90 degrees. And I hear, and there's sounds of summer. You know, the thing about winter is winter gets quiet. Fall gets a little crunchy. And then winter gets quiet. But summer has a different sort of sound to it.
1: It's moist. It's full.
0: It's full.
1: It's lush.
0: It's active. I was smelling, people were out grilling. I was smelling that. I hear, and the reason I'm bringing this up is because this is crazy. I hear a lot of cars drive by with their windows open and they're playing music. Well, one car drives by, and I know this car. This car is carrying my 21-year-old neighbor. And he rolls by, windows down, system up, playing, are you ready? Wait for it. Huey Lewis in the News, Doing It All for My Baby.
1: That's the way to do it.
0: And
1: that's,
0: I was like, am I okay? What just happened? 21-year-old neighbor. I've known him since he was a year old. He and my son grew up together. Playing Huey Lewis in the News, Doing It All for My Baby on a hot fall day.
1: It's hip to be square, Colleen.
0: It's hip
1: to be square.
0: I can't. I was like, cheers, buddy. Cheers.
1: Where are we? And maybe you did time travel. Maybe you went to another dimension. I went to the store this weekend.
0: Okay.
1: I thought maybe you were going to go here, but then you didn't. Mm-mm. So I'm going to go there.
0: Mm-hmm.
1: I went to the store. It's called a grocery store. Mm-hmm. It's a place where you buy food and miscellaneous goods.
0: The magical land.
1: The full winter holiday display was out and in full force. And it was like 89 degrees outside. And I'm supposed to smell like a balsam fir.
0: Yeah, right.
1: No. And poor fall. We need to secure fall. We need to have a safety guards around fall, because fall was delegated and shunned off next to the cookies where you could barely find it. I was like, but I wanted to buy something that smelled like pumpkin.
0: Okay. Now we're hitting it. We're in a spot.
1: Right. Because it's full holiday mode
0: now. You know me. I get real. I really get upset about how we Christmas before Thanksgiving.
1: Oh.
0: Culturally.
1: Oh.
0: Bugs me. Let fall be fall, you guys. Let October be October. I don't need to do December yet. I'm here. I'm still in October. Also, when the weather is doing what the weather was doing here, when I see Christmas trees, I feel like, have you ever taken a warm weather vacation in like right around Christmas time?
1: Yeah, it's the best thing in the world.
0: Feels great, but there is a cognitive dissonance to walking around in your tank top with full-on Christmas decorations.
1: Oh, gosh. But some of the best Christmases ever include palm trees. But let me tell you this before we go to break, because we got to go.
0: Mm-hmm.
1: You know that the holidays are here, and fall, we're here to defend you. but it's the matching family pajamas that are out in full force.
0: Okay.
1: The family jams are out.
0: I low-key kind of love it.
1: That is the official start of the holiday season. You have to wear plaid with the rest of your family, and multiple places are pushing them now. So if you need family jams, they're 50% off at a lot of places. So go and get your matching set.
0: Get your matching set, but you're not going to want to wear it now because today is also going to be pretty warm. Right? What is the temp today? 80-something?
1: I think it's supposed to be 80-something. Okay. We might get a little thunderstorm later in the afternoon. So be prepared for all eventualities, except for it being cool. So you can leave your jacket at home. No jacket required.
0: Thank you, Phil Collins. Dress accordingly. When we come back on the Jason Matheson Show with me, Colleen Lindstrom and Holly Roberts, without Jason today, we are going to talk about cat theropods, and we're going to check in on our very favorite fat cat. After this on My Talk 107.
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0: So are you with me?
1: Welcome back to the Jason Matheson Show with Colleen Lindstrom. That's me. Jason's not here today, but I'm here. Holly's here.
2: Yeah.
1: We're here to hang out with you. Don't worry about it.
3: Yeah, that's right. We're getting through our Monday.
1: With you.
3: Yes.
1: We're all going to get through it together. It's going to be a little swassy. It might get a little wet. It might get a little thunderstormy. But I do know that one way that Holly and I choose to calm our nervous systems is with the assistance of cats.
3: Oh, thank you, cats. Thank you so much for your service.
1: Okay, I need to know what a cat theropod is. And then I want to tell you about something else I stumbled upon, Holly.
3: A cat theropod, we need one here right now in the Twin Cities. ASAP, 100% theropod. So a theropod is a room. It's a transportable room, has a clear window in the front, and there are seats. And inside the theropod, there is a cat owner and a cat. And they've brought it to UCLA for the kids to distress.
1: Oh.
3: And they can go in 10 minutes at a time, and they can go into this cat-powered theropod, and then they can just sit and play with the cat, and they are so adorable.
1: Oh.
3: And I love this so much that they can bring therapy cats to college campuses. I love therapy dogs. Some of my best friends are therapy dogs.
1: That's a fact.
3: And therapy dogs are at campuses around the Twin Cities right now. Well, you know, dogs sometimes are easier to transport than cats.
1: And yes. And you can say that again.
3: You try to get them in the come on, we're going in, Mittens. We're going to the vet.
1: Yeah. Nope. They're going to hide.
3: Oh,
1: and
3: so
1: you'll never find them.
3: That's how you lost your eye.
1: Seriously. Seriously.
3: This would have been something I would have loved when I was in college. And quite frankly, I would love this right now. Because cats are hard to transport, they're a little more involved, but this theropod is going on tour across the United States, and it stopped in L.A., and this is where the person, this article is writing about it. It stopped at UCLA, and I love this so much.
1: Okay. I love this, too, and I have one cat that would be a great candidate for a therapy cat and another one that wouldn't be, and so he could stay at home. Teddy is he's my naughty cat. But the nice cat, I think, could bring love and affection and calm to people. And he would actually enjoy this experience, although he doesn't like to travel.
3: And even if just the cat is in the room, because you can't control cats.
1: No.
3: You just need to be in the presence of cats. Even just having them in the room, and maybe they're with their handler, maybe they're just chilling on a couch, maybe you go and say hi, but there are health benefits to being around cats. If anything, it's bringing your heart rate down.
1: Yeah.
3: It's just making you feel good.
1: Yeah. Unless you have allergies, which case, manage yourself.
3: Well, yeah. That's a YP.
1: That is a YP. But, you know, there are alternatives. While we don't have these theropods on our college campuses, there are cat cafes everywhere. Not everywhere, but there are a series of cat cafes. And there's one that's relatively close to some college campuses locally that you and I went to. Cat Zen Cafe. It's a great place for people to sit and study, read, talk, drink beverages.
3: Pet cats,
1: or let cats pet you if you are so lucky, if the cat chooses you. So I feel like that's sort of like the next best thing. You're not going to get one-on-one cat attention in the same way, but you can be surrounded by them and their calming energy and that percussive purring that they do when they're happy. Ooh, I love that so much. But Holly, when you and I went to Cat Zen, we were acquainted with the best cat.
3: Oh, Baby Bell Mozzarella. Baby Bell Mozzarella is a chonk of a cat. And there's a live cam, a Twitch stream 24/7 that you can check in. And we haven't checked in on Baby Bell Mozzarella in a while.
1: Honestly.
3: So I'm there right now. They are not in the frame.
1: Yeah, Baby Bell's looking like he's doing something else right now, which is unfortunate. But you always can check this Twitch stream.
3: Because this has become a semi-regular office habit for me and Colleen.
1: Yep. Actually, you're right. We haven't done it in a long time. Usually I have it up on my desktop so I can go to it at any moment. Oh. Because Baby Bell Mozzarella is a sight to behold. And he's just a happy, lazy cat. And he just sort of loafs around, and they got the camera on him. And so you can, I think you can get some of his, you can get those endorphins pumping through the screen.
3: Oh, yeah.
1: When you see him lazing around. So I learned about something else this weekend that I shared with my family, Holly.
3: Yeah.
1: Actually, I think you, if we could find this for you, I want you to do it. Oh my gosh. Okay, hold on. We have a family chat that is basically just us sharing cat stuff.
3: Respect. Respect the fam.
1: It's literally all we do, just back and forth. I learned about something called Pilates.
3: Oh, I was going to share this too. Did I put this on the grid?
1: No. Did you?
3: I put Pilates with a dog. Is that what you're talking about?
1: No, I'm talking about Pilates with kittens.
3: Oh!
1: Okay, well, stay tuned for that. We'll talk about that and so much more when we come back. It's just me and Holly today. We're hanging out with you. Jason will be back tomorrow and tell us all about Nashville when we come back. Pilates and Pilates after this on My Talk.
0: Where talk is fun.
2: Isn't this a delight?
0: My Talk. Everything entertainment.
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4: 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My Talk, everything entertainment. Yeah.

0: Welcome back to the Jason Matheson Show with me, Colleen Lindstrom, Holly Roberts. The two of us are hanging out with you. Jason is off. He'll be back tomorrow. He's in Nashville. He'll have all kinds of stories about his travels. But in the meantime, in between time, we are going to keep you company with cat content.
1: And dog content.
0: And dog content.
1: It's positively delightful.
0: I see what you did
1: this
0: there.
1: This was unintentional.
0: It truly was because this was a last... This is literally, I think, one of the last things I saw before I went to bed last night was an Instagram. I saw an Instagram account that was showing people doing Pilates with cats, and it was called Perlates. So I got curious, as one does.
1: Yeah, you're going to have to define Perlates a little bit. There are a couple of directions my mind is traveling to at this point.
0: Yeah, I'm here for you. So, first of all, I want to say, I thought Pilates was maybe a practice that was happening across the country. It is not. It is one singular studio in New York City where, if you've ever seen, like, goat yoga.
1: Yes.
0: It's like goat yoga, but with cats and Pilates.
1: Oh.
0: And Pilates, are you ready for this? I can't even. This is an actual business. This is a business model that was started by a cat lover who thought, you know what? What if we, kind of like how people started doing the cat cafes, what if we combined cats with Pilates and made it a kitten adoption center where your fitness would meet animal rescue? So the studio doubles as a temporary home for adoptable rescue kittens who live and receive daily care in the kitten lounge until they find their forever families. But it's also this Pilates studio, so you can purchase classes and go take Pilates classes while kittens are running around and doing what kittens do.
1: Oh.
0: Isn't that adorable?
1: Oh, I am looking, Colleen, at the Pilates studio, and I'm going to puke because it's so cute. Look at all of these. Oh!
0: I know. Hats off to Darlie Murray. She is the founder of the Pilates studio. Again, only available in New York City. Please come to Minnesota.
1: Yes.
0: I mean, can you imagine
1: that? Do you franchise, Darlie?
0: This would get me to a fitness class so fast.
1: I would be so distracted, though.
0: Oh,
1: I don't think I would actually be able to fitness because I would be like,
0: yeah, trying to get the cat to come
1: over
0: fitness
1: here. Come
0: with
1: on,
0: you.
1: Come on over here, please. You'd be

0: Lottie's with cats in the room. Pilates is a dog actually doing Pilates as a form of physical therapy.
1: Wait, what?
0: This is, there's a
1: Just a little pup doing the 100s?
0: Yes. This dog is so cute. A 15-year-old golden retriever that has mobility issues.
1: Oh.
0: And Jillian owns a Pilates studio. And so Jillian started doing Pilates with the golden retriever as a form of rehab.
1: Oh.
0: To improve his mobility.
1: Okay, I do have a lot of questions.
0: Start. Try me, Colleen.
1: Okay, so
0: his name is Weasel.
1: Okay, so okay, thank you. I needed Weasel.
0: Weasel is 15, probably 16 years old now.
1: How do you get a dog to do Pilates? I think that's my big question. Or do you, is it assisted?
0: You tell them that they're a good boy and you give treats? Yes. So Jillian is assisting Weasel, the golden retriever.
1: Oh my
0: gosh. So she's doing stretches with him and he's on the reformer and he's strapped in.
1: Oh my gosh.
0: And he's doing little, and so she's helping him move. I'm going to put this in the grid, Colleen, so you can get an idea of what Weasel looks like.
1: I want to see this.
0: I'm going to put it right below Baby Bell Mozzarella.
1: Okay.
0: So you can get an idea of what Weasel and Jillian are doing. But she said that this has totally improved Weasel's mobility.
1: Oh my, I think I might cry.
0: Oh, because he's an old boy, right?
1: Oh my gosh.
0: And so they started out with her. She was on the reformer, and then Weasel was laying on his back, and she's gently stretching open his joints and his paws. And then that's the before when they started working together. And now she shows the after of Weasel on the reformer doing little movements. He's a pro. He's great. His mobility is vastly improved. I mean, we already do things like water therapy for animals. So why not Pilates?
1: Why
0: not
1: gosh.
0: Pilates?
1: This is incredible.
0: Isn't
1: actually,
0: he such the goodest boy?
1: He's the best boy ever.
0: Oh my gosh.
1: But also, I mean, kudos to her for figuring out how to do this with a dog. I mean, honestly, she could have a business model with, she could do this for other animals.
0: Absolutely. Hey, look, if you're an animal trainer and you have access to a Pilates reformer, I'm telling you, you could be doing some rehab for animals if you have the right stuff. I can see this being so beneficial, not only to Weasel the Golden Retriever, but to all of us.
1: This is incredible.
0: Oh, it's so precious.
1: It is so precious. He's 16. Oh my gosh, what a good boy.
0: Yeah.
1: And what a good boy. You know, this, I just love your animals.
0: Yes.
1: But like we do. We all love our animals and we would do all kinds of things just to make them feel better and be better and be able to live good, long lives. And, you know, I don't know. You might see a woman doing Pilates with her dog and think that's so silly. But look at what it's done for him.
0: I don't know. Weasel looks like he loves it.
1: Oh, Weasel's chilling.
0: Yeah.
1: Weasel's like, this
0: hey,
1: is kind of fun. He's chilling.
0: I really hope that they named him after Pauly Shore.
1: I mean,
0: you can only have your fingers crossed so much.
1: It's, oh my gosh, how
0: By
1: sweet.
0: The way, Weasel is using the reformer, the Cadillac, mm-hmm. chair, Coraline, and a ladder barrel. So if any of what I just said makes sense to you,
1: mm-hmm.
0: that's what Weasel is using in order to rehab and Pilates.
1: Also, what you should hear in that is Pilates is a very expensive form of fitness.
0: Yeah, I'm just going to stick to doing 100s on the floor.
1: I mean, that'll do.
0: Yeah.
1: That'll do. Mat Pilates is a real thing, guys.
0: It is.
1: It's a real thing.
0: Get into it.
1: But those reformers, oof.
0: Yeah.
1: They do something to you.
0: Oh, they sure do.
1: Okay. Sweet.
0: All right.
1: Sweet Weasel.
0: Oh.
1: Sweet Weasel. All right. So love your animals.
0: Yep.
1: Love them well.
0: Wow,
1: give them good, happy, long lives.
0: We just exploded from cuteness, Colleen.
1: We kind of did.
0: I feel like my heart is so full now.
1: Well, I'm gonna make your belly full. How about that? We'll start there. Because I have to tell you what Taco Bell is rolling out. I'm curious what you're going to think of this. And then I also want to tell you about a thing that Costco is selling that I have a massive... Not massive. I'm really overselling it. I have an issue.
2: Morning, sunshine.
1: I give away things that are non-canned.

0: candy because we don't get enough trick-or-treaters and I don't like leftover candy. 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If I were really smart, what I would do is I would save the candy that they don't eat from the previous year and give that out the next year.
1: Oh, everyone go to the woman's house with the stale candy.
0: Yeah, but it doesn't stick around long enough to get stale. So I give away useful items that don't get stale.
1: Oh, Jason, do you notice the word that she used?
2: Useful.
1: Useful. 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
2: Mac would disagree.
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2: 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My talk, everything entertainment.

0: Happy Monday, everybody. Welcome back to the Jason Matheson Show with Colleen Lindstrom. That's me and Holly Roberts. The two of us are hanging out with you today. Jason's in Nashville. He'll be back tomorrow, and we're very excited to hear all kinds of things, whatever he's able to tell us.
1: Mm-hmm.
0: Because I know that there's some top secret things going on while he's there.
1: Uh-huh.
0: But what is not a secret, he will share with us. And we've had some previews, and you're going to want to tune into that. But right now, you're going to want to tune into this, because if there's one thing you know about me, Holly.
1: Yeah, one thing.
0: I mean, you know a lot of things about me.
1: I do know a lot of things.
0: One of the things you know about me is that my favorite fast food restaurant is Taco Bell.
1: Oh, run for the border. Where's that dong when you need it?
0: Where's
1: that dong?
0: Pray tell, is that dong when you need it?
1: Well, what's going on at Taco Bell?
0: Well, this is actually dropping in 3 days. There's a lot of things that are happening this week. Mid-October is a very active time. But at Taco Bell, they are rolling out a partnership with Milk Bar. You know Milk Bar, right? The dessert company?
1: Yes.
0: Milk Bar.
1: Yes.
0: Yes, they are launching nationwide at participating locations. Check your local listings, because I don't know if your location is participating. For a limited time, a birthday cake empanada.
1: Ooh!
0: I know. So this is actually, I did not know this, the third Taco Bell Milk Bar collaboration.
1: We have been sleeping on things, Colleen. Well, I had no idea that they collabed together.
0: I didn't either. Now, the things we missed were in 2022, they rolled out a Strawberry Bell Truffles. I don't know what that was.
1: That's okay. I was busy then.
0: I don't feel like
1: I wasn't paying attention.
0: I was going to be interested in that.
1: No.
0: But so they didn't start strong, as far as I'm concerned. And then in 2025, they did the birthday cake churros at Taco Bell.
1: What? I did not know about this, Colleen.
0: I'm sorry. What am I going to do? I can't take you back in time.
1: Birthday cake is an amazing flavor. Mm-hmm. And I'm so glad in 2026, birthday cake has been getting its flowers.
0: Yes.
1: Birthday cake essentially is vanilla and rainbow sprinkles.
0: That's it.
1: Is that how you would define birthday
0: Pretty
1: cake
0: much,
1: flavor?
0: Yeah. Yeah. It's got like a frosting-y flavor, but it is like vanilla forward, and you get the sprinkles, which when I was little, true story, I don't think I understood the point of sprinkles. As an adult.
1: What do you mean you didn't?
0: I didn't. People would get so excited about sprinkles, and I'd be like, I don't care.
1: This tracks because, Colleen, you weren't allowed to eat fun cereals,
0: so
1: and that you ate. My favorite cereal is oat bran.
0: It was corn bran, but that's okay.
1: Okay.
0: I did,
1: the yellow box, right?
0: Yep. Mm-hmm, the pillowy corn. You know, they don't even make it anymore. It's tragic.
1: Because they were like, sorry, we can't repurpose this asbestos anymore. In a box.
0: It's so good. Anyway, no, but birthday cake is, the sprinkles are what make it. It's a nice little surprise in your mouth. Okay, so here's the deal. So Taco Bell, starting on October 15th at participating locations, you will be able to get a birthday cake empanada.
1: Yes.
0: I've seen a picture of this. I would like to give it a try. Have you seen it, Holly?
1: I would love to give this a try. I'm looking at it right now, Colleen.
0: It is. Here's my question. I don't quite know what it means.
1: I know what it means.
0: I know what it means. But I think what I'm trying to understand I see the outside of the empanada. I see the hot pink frosting. I see the sprinkles. Yay. That's exciting. I see I see it split open, and it says cake batter filling. So this is my question. I'm going to say the M word. I am so sorry. It's a Monday morning, and I have to say, is it like a moist, uncooked cake situation? I'm not seeing a cakiness, I guess, is what I'm saying.
1: No, there's not a cakey thing to be found in this. Think about those old pies that you used to be able to get at the gas station.
0: Girl.
1: The vanilla custard pies.
0: Oh, I loved those
1: The ones
0: things.
1: That my parents would rarely buy me, especially the Teenage Mutant Ninja Turtle ones with the vanilla custard frosting and inside. I digress. Think about that.
0: Okay.
1: Because what you just described, what did you say, a birthday cake?
0: like a moist...
1: Whatever the verbiage was of you just describing
0: like
1: what's inside that.
0: Like an uncooked birthday cake, like a moist...
1: Yeah.
0: Yeah.
1: There's no cake involved.
0: Okay, well, I'm into
1: this. This is just going to be some kind of weird food product that mimics the taste of a birthday cake. And you're at Taco Bell, and you're going to tell yourself when you're in the drive-thru, don't ask follow-up questions about what you're putting in your mouth. It doesn't matter. Don't ask them.
0: Okay, can I tell you something to make this even better?
1: Yeah.
0: Well, first of all, this is actually sad. It will only be available October 15th through October 28th. I feel like that's not enough time, but
1: no.
0: Okay, fine. Members of the Taco Bell Rewards Program who are celebrating a birthday during that window will have the opportunity to choose either. And if you make the wrong choice, I have thoughts. You can choose either a free Milk Bar birthday cake empanada or a regular Mountain Dew Baja Blast freeze as your birthday reward. Who is choosing the Baja Blast freeze when maybe. This is on offer?
1: Well, maybe somebody likes the MTN Dew, Colleen. Maybe somebody really gets down with it.
0: I'm not saying you don't get to love the MTN Dew. What I am saying is when you put a Baja Blast Freezy up against whatever this is, this birthday cake empanada, it's birthday cake empanada all day, every day. Also, super jealous of anybody whose birthday is during that window.
1: Well, we love ourselves a Libra or Scorpio.
0: Hey! Hey! But anywho, you're going to have to buy it. Because we don't have birthdays in that window.
1: No. My question would be, Colleen, does this need to be warm or can we allow this to cool? Because if we wanted to try this, we would have to buy it the night before.
0: Yeah.
1: And then we would eat it the next day. I suppose Ooh. This could be something that you'd throw in the air fryer. But where's
0: yeah.
1: the air fryer?
0: Yeah.
1: In the station kitchen.
0: I want it hot and fresh out the kitchen. But to be fair, Holly, if needed, we'll take one for the team and we'll eat it. Day old.
1: We'll sacrifice ourselves.
0: We'll sacrifice for you,
1: just
0: our listeners.
1: For you.
0: I know. Doesn't it look incredible, though?
1: Yeah, this looks really great. Congratulations. You can also get an Olivia Rodrigo Pretty Pink Baja Blast beverage.
0: It's exciting.
1: Well, good for her.
0: Good for her. She's getting out there.
1: Yeah.
0: That gal is. Okay, now, since we're talking about tacos, I have to tell you one of the things that you can get right now at Costco. And I got really excited. And then I immediately had all of my feelings dashed. Costco is selling what they call emotional support tacos and nachos.
1: Oh,
0: Okay. Right. Mm-hmm. You're in, aren't you?
1: Well, I'm in.
0: Until you learn.
1: But you preface this, and I have a feeling where this is going to go. And then it's going to get real annoying.
0: Okay. Where do you think it's going to go?
1: I think that these are going to be stuffed animals.
0: Holly, they are plushies.
1: Ah, get out of here!
0: I don't want... That is not supporting me emotionally.
1: No!
0: A plushie is not... If it's a taco... If it's an emotional support taco, the way it can provide me emotional support is by getting in my mouth.
1: Thank you.
0: These... You're trying to, and I love you, Costco. I love you, Costco.
1: Yeah,
0: I love
1: some
0: you.
1: Of our best friends are Kirkland Signature.
0: Trust and believe. However, you're trying to make me spend $19.99 on a taco and a nacho. You're trying to tell me he's offering me emotional support, but I cannot eat it.
1: Yeah, and if you do try to eat it, we're going to have to take you to the emergency room.
0: Exactly.
1: And then you're going to be the gossip of all of the surgeons that day. Boy, that lady came in and... She thought that those emotional support pals were real, and she put it in her mouth.
0: I will be shopping in a different section for my emotional support tacos. I'll be in the freezer section, because they do have some real good, throw those in the air fryer.
1: Well, they are kind of cute, but I'm not spending $20 on them.
0: They're super cute, but again, just because they're smiling and they have sunglasses on, they're not, I mean... I will go for the edibles. Thank you.
1: We'll go for some actual nachos.
0: I will be eating my feelings.
1: Oh,
0: Costco, thank you very much.
1: Yeah.
0: But if you've got kids, I mean, the kids are into these plushy things.
1: Well, of course. You have to indulge. What kind of nonsense were we into in the 80s and 90s? My parents bought me Nickelodeon Gak for Pete's sake.
0: Which
1: they indulged me to the nth degree. Gak, by the way, kids, was the precursor to all that slime that you like.
0: In the remaining moment we have in this segment, I have to tell you, as a parent, the slime phase was my least favorite phase.
1: Oh, yeah. I had that gag stuff and I loved it so much. Meanwhile, I think my parents didn't know what they were getting themselves into.
0: Yeah.
1: And then you drop the gag on the carpet.
0: Thank you, Holly.
1: And then it's like, then it game over. Oh my gosh.
0: It's disgusting. It's disgusting for your gag or your slime, but it's also disgusting for your carpet. And then this is the other difference. When you had the gag, Holly, it was just that you could only purchase the gag. Slime. There are multiple recipes for slime online. So your kids are making slime.
1: Ugh.
0: It is worse than Play-Doh. I didn't mind the Play-Doh phase. The slime phase was the worst phase of parenting. I am so glad we're through it. I do not have to revisit it.
1: Now you're in the cauliflower phase.
0: It's so true.
1: Every moment of parenthood brings a gift.
0: It sure does. Well, we're shutting the book on hour one.
1: Goodbye.
0: You did it, you guys. You did it. We're going to come back for hour two. Holly's going to tell us about a celebrity officiating a wedding. Awkward. After this, on the Jason Matheson Show with me, Colleen Lindstrom.

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15: Careful!
13: Holly Roberts. I knocked my microphone.
15: Oh, look. That mic gives a lot of people a lot of hassle. A lot of funny business with that mic that you're using, Colleen.
13: I know. Okay, well, we got to talk about something about that in 2 seconds here. But that's Holly Roberts. The two of us are hanging out with you today. Jason is in Nashville. He'll be back tomorrow. No big deal. We're having fun. Cheers, everybody.
15: Cheers. Let's have some more coffee.
13: Let's get back into that. My ground-free coffee.
15: Some delicious, delicious brew. Are you also having electrolytes this morning, Colleen? No?
13: No, I was running late this morning. And so when I got here and then I had the... Okay. Just reviewing from hour one, my Keurig is giving me coffee with a lot of grounds in it. And I think I need to descale, but first I have to Google how to do that.
15: I looked it up for you, Colleen.
13: Okay, what do I do?
15: It is one part water, one part distilled white vinegar, like half and half.
13: I don't have that at work. And then I'll bring it. I'm fine.
15: I bet the cafeteria has some. If you ask real nicely, if you could just be like, can you just fill up half of this thing?
13: Okay, Brian.
15: Yes. And then I think you just push it and you run it through.
13: Okay. Well, I think I need to do that. And then my grounds, it will be in. Okay, so I had to strain my coffee through a, what is that thing called? A grinder? What is that called?
15: What are you talking?
13: A filter. I had to strain it through a filter. It's Monday. I haven't really warmed all the way up yet.
15: No.
13: I had to strain my coffee so I didn't have time to do my electrolytes. It's all fine. It's all fine, you guys. Okay, but Holly, I got to talk about the microphone situation.
15: Yeah.
13: Because I saw a picture on Marley's. So Marley filled in with Steve on Friday. And she posted a picture that appeared to be a literally cracked off microphone from our studio.
15: Mm-hmm.
13: What happened?
15: I don't think anything dramatic. Literally what you are doing right now, Colleen, talking into the mic and adjusting it just a touch.
13: And it cracked off?
15: Yeah.
13: Wow.
15: So what
13: I'm
15: saying,
13: that's aggressive.
15: If you're slapping that mic around, just be gentle with it.
13: Be gentle. Was it this microphone? Yeah, yeah, it was. It was mic four.
15: Yeah.
13: Okay, well, I'm
15: just be gentle with it.
13: I'm
15: be,
13: trying to.
15: Our lovely studio. We're gonna say words of affirmation. Board, I love you.
13: Yes.
15: This morning, you are doing a great job.
13: Thank you.
15: Keep doing what you need to do.
13: Mm. Also, just big ups to the engineers who fixed that lickety split.
15: Miracle workers.
13: Seriously, I don't even know how they do what they do. Because that thing was cracked. It was like not salvageable. Like I see no duct tape on this thing. Anywho, did it happen like in the middle of the show?
15: Yeah, well, kind of right when they kicked off.
13: Fun.
15: Yeah.
13: Wow. Oh, okay. I just feel bad for Marley because that's the worst feeling in the world when you know you were at the helm when something bad happened.
15: And you know what? You just go with it. We all use the stuff. You treat it kindly,
13: yep,
15: gently, with words of affirmation.
13: Yes. Thank you for supporting us.
15: Yeah.
13: Okay, speaking of support, Holly, you're a progressive gal.
15: Sure.
13: You are a progressive gal, and I happen to know that you attended an ex's wedding.
15: Two of them.
13: Okay.
15: Two weddings.
13: See?
15: Of an ex-boyfriend. Yes.
13: Not the same ex-boyfriend. Two separate ex-boyfriends.
15: No. It's the same boyfriend. I've been to both his weddings. He's gotten married one time, then he got married the other time.
13: Oh.
15: So I went to both of them, and there I was.
13: What a gal.
15: I was invited.
13: I love that. That is great.
15: I was invited, but Jennifer Meyer and Tobey Maguire are taking it next level to even, I can't even do this. I wouldn't even do this. I'd be like, this is weird. I'm going to go to your wedding and I'm going to bring my boyfriend and now husband to my wedding. And we're all friends. Tobey Maguire over the weekend officiated his ex-wife's wedding to another man. Jennifer Meyer got married to Jeff Ogunlesi over the weekend, and Tobey Maguire officiated the wedding. Keep this in mind, Colleen. So Tobey Maguire and Jennifer Meyer have been separated for over a decade. They just got legally divorced last week.
13: Oh my gosh.
15: And they still have business because apparently there's a bifurcation and they're still working out crossing the T's and dotting the lowercase J's on their divorce.
13: Wow.
15: Meanwhile, Jennifer already has a kid with this new guy, Jeff, and they got married over the weekend, and Tobey Maguire was there with a piece of paper, and it looks like he did the same thing that I did, probably, and joined the Church of the Latter-day Dude and became an officiant.
13: Uh-huh.
15: Because I can marry people, by the way, so can Colleen.
13: Yes. Hit us up if you need,
15: I don't know, a wedding. Yeah, sure. But I can be a wedding officiant. I am a wedding officiant. There is no way that I would officiate an ex's wedding. I'm sorry. I feel like even that's a little bit too much. I will come to your wedding. We can be friends. It's great. It's a journey. It took a long time to get there, but here we are.
16: I think it is one thing to be at an ex's wedding.
15: Yes.
16: Right?
15: Right. And that was a journey. That relationship started as friendship.
16: Yeah.
15: Then it went, there's like a window of time, like about 2 years where it was in relationship mode.
16: Yeah.
15: And then it didn't work out.
16: Yep.
15: And then it eventually went back into friendship mode. So we've been friends way longer.
16: Then
15: we tried the relationship
16: thing.
15: Yeah. And then it was like, you know what? This just is kind of an awkward sweater. And I think that we're just probably better off as friends.
16: And also, you weren't married to that person.
15: No, I wasn't. So that's, and I didn't have kids with that person.
16: I mean, that is the thing. Wait, does Tobey Maguire have kids with Jennifer Meyer?
15: Two kids.
16: He does?
15: Yes.
16: And then
15: and
16: now
15: that
16: and now they have and then now she has another kid with her new now fresh husband.
15: Yeah. So Tobey Maguire and Jennifer Meyer. If you're like, Jennifer Meyer, who is this person? She's a jewelry designer. Her dad was a big muckety muck at NBC Universal. He's a big Hollywood executive. A lot of celebrities like Jennifer Meyer's jewelry. They've tried to make her a thing. She's just, you know, living her life. So she has a 19-year-old daughter and a 17-year-old son with Tobey Maguire. She just had a baby with this guy.
16: This is wild.
15: Her new husband, Jeff.
16: I mean, congrats to them. And also, I don't know. Good on you, Toby.
15: Toby Maguire is an enigma wrapped in a puzzle, wrapped in a weird box. He hasn't really done anything in a long time. His vibe is, I cannot put my finger on it, Colleen, and I don't really have words to articulate it because it is a feeling I get with Tobey Maguire. I know I have to articulate it, but I just... For a lack of a better word, it's just interesting. And I'm going to say interesting in the most Minnesota way. Like, what is going on with Tobey Maguire? And a lot of people were at this wedding. It looked very beautiful. It was at a Four Seasons resort in Hawaii.
16: Mm-hmm.
15: She had the Courtney Cox was there. Leonardo DiCaprio, who is BFF with Tobey Maguire. We had the Bezoses because why the heck not?
16: Well, it does appear as though he brought a date. Tobey Maguire.
15: Sure.
16: It appears as though his date was Ice Spice.
15: What? I didn't see that part of the article.
16: Here. Listen,
15: oh my
16: I don't.
15: Gosh.
16: This is a different article, and I don't know. Listen, I'm going to send you this link and you're going to tell me if this is real.
15: Yeah, we have to fact check that. I mean, hey, good on you dating a pop star.
16: I'm
15: and
16: just
15: doing
16: seeing
15: your
16: it.
15: Thing, Toby.
16: According to the Sunday Guardian. I know that's how I feel about it.
15: Well, let's just check out the Sun. Is that the UK newspaper?
16: Yeah, I think
15: Hold on.
16: So.
15: Where, oh,
16: yeah,
15: there it is.
16: We're going to
15: no,
16: do our work.
15: This is... Colleen, this is called Sunday Guardian Live.
16: I know, but looks like a picture of them kissing and holding hands.
15: Oh, well, yeah, it does.
16: Does that look real?
15: Well, let's see. Viral photos appear to show Tobey Maguire kissing Ice Spice. Well, the photos look legit.
16: Right.
15: I don't know about this, the Sunday Guardian, though,
16: I'm working
15: Colleen.
16: On it.
15: I really need you. This kind of looks like slop. But those photos don't look fake.
16: No, they don't.
15: But please don't ever go to Sunday Guardian Live.
16: I know. I didn't. It just was. It was served to me.
15: I don't even know what this is. But just proceed with caution. But if they do, well, then great. I love that for them.
16: I mean,
15: Tobey Maguire can date a pop star. Jennifer Meyer can marry a billionaire. And all is well in the world.
16: It's going to take me a minute to adjust to the fact that Tobey Maguire married his ex-wife to her new husband.
15: This also speaks to the fact that money is a great salve. I'm looking at the people in this audience, and they don't have to do the regular drama like we do.
16: Mm-mm.
15: You know, they're probably not fighting over, you know, receipts, this or that. You know, there's just a lot of things that can be resolved in the situations that these people find themselves in, which is rich.
16: Yeah.
15: Okay. They find themselves in a rich situation where they're probably not fighting in the way that, like, you and me would be fighting with our exes.
16: No, I feel like, I mean, it's very obvious that these two had a relatively I'm not going to, the word pleasant is probably not accurate, but a very low-key, chill divorce.
15: Well, because the divorce lasted for a decade and they just did it last week.
16: Decade. Oof. Well, congrats to the happy couple.
15: Yes.
16: And
15: they look happy. They look beautiful.
16: They do.
15: Like that's great.
16: And tip of the hat to Tobey Maguire.
15: And I'm not doing that,
16: for
15: though.
16: Stepping up.
15: Uh-uh.
16: Don't you want to know how that conversation went? We don't have time.
15: No.
16: When we come back, this is a very pop culture heavy hour. I just want to be very clear. You're going to get a lot of Hollywood news. Some of it you care about. Some of it I care about.
15: Some of it you will care about after we talk about
16: it. Okay, so I don't know, Holly, if you have followed anything about the story about Gail Lerner being fired from the show she was the showrunner for that hasn't even been released yet. But I don't know anything, but my spidey senses are tingling. There is more to this story. Holly, I know you are really good at Hollywood speaking. I'm going to lay out what I know, and we're going to talk about what might be going on, maybe. But I just feel like this is some drama waiting to crack open. When we come back on the Jason Matheson Show with Colleen Lindstrom on MyTalk 107.1.
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0: welcome to your day. This is the Jason Matheson Show with me, Colleen Lindstrom, and Holly Roberts. We're hanging out with you today. Jason is in Nashville. He'll be back tomorrow. We'll hear all kinds of stories. However, I brought this story to the table today, Holly. This is so interesting. I got to be frank. I don't know a lot about this upcoming show called Newlyweds. Have you heard much about it?
1: Not until now.
0: I know. Okay, so let me just, I'll give you kind of the upshot of it. What I know about it is that this is a new comedy that stars Taya Leone and Tim Daly, who are real life newlyweds. And the show also features appearances by Jamie Lee Curtis. But it is, I believe it is, now this is what I don't know. So it was co-created by Gail Lerner. I think that the other co-creator is Jamie Lee Curtis.
1: I think it is.
0: Yeah.
1: I think you're right.
0: It was co-created by Gail Lerner. Now, you might go, I don't know that name. Who the heck is a Gail Lerner? Well, you would know Gail Lerner from such shows as Will and Grace. Her creation. She created, or she was a producer for Will and Grace, Blackish, Happy Endings, well-known shows that she's been behind. So here's what she posted on Friday. By the way, this show is set to premiere on the 23rd of October. So it hasn't even premiered yet. We have seen not one episode of this show. And Gail Lerner takes to her social media on Friday and writes the following. Hey, friends, here's the good news. I couldn't be more proud of the new sitcom Newlyweds that I created with the singular Jamie Lee Curtis. Premieres 10/23. Okay, great news.
1: Yeah.
0: Sounds good.
1: Wonderful.
0: So far.
1: Okay, mark your calendars. That's 11 days away.
0: Here's the bad news. I got fired off it today.
1: Oh.
0: The reason I've been given is creative differences. The cloudy part, I'm so sad to be separated from the most joyous TV experience of my life. Now, that's saying a lot.
1: Yes.
0: To say this was the most joyous experience she's had when she has had other experiences like Will and Grace, Blackish, Happy Endings. Okay. The cast, crew, and writers are unparalleled. The silver lining, the first six episodes were made under my leadership, and I wouldn't change a thing. No one knows what's going to happen in our business, but I predict this show's going to be a barn burner. Please check out the first six and beyond. If you like them, please let me know. If you don't, keep it to yourself. Sending all my love and hopes for a long and happy run to everyone who gave their talent and open hearts to make this happen. And then she said, as my dear friend told me, better to die on your feet than live on your knees. Love from your friend on her feet. What a beautiful post in what probably was a very confusing and difficult moment for her.
1: Yeah, that is a classy statement. You can also read between the lines a little bit.
0: Okay, thank you, Holly. So
1: I needed
0: your assistance on this because that's kind of a big deal for a showrunner to be unceremoniously let free before the show has even premiered.
1: Yeah. Well, she does indicate creative differences.
0: Yeah.
1: And I don't know who she's having the creative differences with. She's not indicating that she's beefing with Jamie Lee Curtis. She's not indicating perhaps who she is beefing with or who she butted heads with. Clearly, this Newlyweds experience for this producer was very lovely. The cast, crew, writers are unparalleled. So she's pointing that out.
0: Yep.
1: And she's saying, hey, look, these first six episodes, watch these. So whoever is replacing me, go ahead and watch their stuff. But like this work is mine. And I want you to know that this work is mine. I do have an indication where she says no one knows what's going to happen in our business.
0: Yeah.
1: So I think that that is coming from higher ups.
0: I think
1: that she was beefing with executives, and it could have been over a number of things. It sounds like maybe budgeting. Maybe it was the way that she was running the set. I have no idea. Or maybe that they weren't giving the resources that they needed, and she was beefing with it, and maybe she was standing up for the show. In a way that we don't know behind the scenes. But what it is, it's because Newlyweds is a multi-cam sitcom.
0: Yep.
1: And what that means is that this is your classic Will and Grace sitcom. This is your classic Friends sitcom. And Hollywood doesn't make a lot of these. And so maybe there's just simply the people and the executives who are in the room don't know how to make these. And she's butting heads.
0: Yeah. It is interesting, right? I have to hand it to her. She wrote a classy message.
1: Yeah.
0: During what is no doubt a really difficult time for her. But I bet you're absolutely right, Holly. This sounds like this is coming from the executives. It sounds like it's coming from on high. Interesting that we don't know who's replaced her. At least I haven't looked.
1: That would be tough. And hopefully it's somebody that people can work with, because these kinds of changes on shows can, well, oftentimes they just
0: sink it. This
1: right.
0: is so sad because, again, it hasn't even started yet, but this is a star-studded cast, right? Like, and the fact that Jamie Lee Curtis is behind it. Taya Leone had said that she and her newlywed husband, Tim Daly, have been wanting to work on something after they co-starred in Madam Secretary together. She said, we'd been sniffing around for something to do together. We knew we wanted to do something really funny. And I do think that was partly because we'd spent 6.5 years doing something very serious. As much fun as we had, it felt like the world had turned it in a way. It was time for something funny and some lightness. This premieres on Friday, October 23rd on NBC and then streams on Peacock. So again, to your point, Holly, it's a multi-cam show.
1: This is old school. NBC's going back to formulas
0: yes.
1: that they haven't really cracked open in a long
0: yes.
1: time.
0: Well, that makes me want to watch it even more.
1: Way to go, NBC. Get people to watch that.
0: Yeah, I mean, unfortunately, that the big bummer of it is if the first six are great, you know it's going to change.
1: You know, yeah, you're going to have to be like, well, is this a vibe that I want to be on? And you'll have to decide for yourself.
0: Anyway, I just feel like there's some drama there.
1: Yeah, I think it's the tension. It's that classic tension between executives and creatives.
0: Yeah.
1: Tale as old as time.
0: Yes, thank you, Beauty and the Beast.
2: 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A lot. My talk. 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
0: I can't wait to tell you about it, but not until the 1st of November.
1: That's what's great about Screen Queens, is that somebody can take on the assignment, yes, and then you get to listen about it.
0: Yeah, because you don't have to put yourself through the pain of it like I did watching Saturday Night Live.
1: Oh, honey.
0: You guys.
1: Honey, I was in the room when my husband was watching clips of SNL on Sunday morning. That's his preferred way to consume SNL, and Saturday Night Live is on Sunday morning. I heard some stuff in the background, but like people talking, some things were happening. But Colleen, I didn't hear anybody laugh.
0: Yeah, because it wasn't funny. So let me tell you, I think, so this is the third, now again, Saturday Night Live has been appointment viewing for me. I've never taken time off of Saturday Night Live. My entire life, Saturday Night Live has been part of the fabric of my week. It doesn't, I'm not fair weather. If it's bad, I'm still watching it. I'm watching it with the hope that it will get better. I think they've got some real gems in the cast this year. I think that their writing is not good. And I think they've made some poor choices. So, and I have questions.
1: Ooh, well, so there's a lot there.
0: So this was episode 3 of the new season. The first episode was hosted by
1: Jalen Brunson.
0: Jalen Brunson.
1: New York Knicks superstar.
0: Questions about that. That was an interesting first choice. I get that was very New York focused, right? New York was really excited about it. In terms of a great host, didn't deliver. Dakota Johnson hosted last week. Made sense. She's there to promote Verity. Is she my favorite? No, but it was fine.
1: Fine. And sometimes it's just fine.
0: It was fine.
1: She moved through it.
0: This Saturday, it was hosted by Shane Gillis. And I don't know what kind of deal he has made to continue to be able to show up on this show. By the way, a show that he was fired from. I will get to that.
1: Yeah.
0: This is a man who hates women. You need look no further than his monologue where he complained about how women at the gym dress like whores.
1: Oh, no wonder I didn't hear any laughter, Colleen.
0: Yep.
1: If that's the kind of jokes that are coming.
0: He basically said women at the gym dress like whores. And then he did a whole song and dance about it and then finished it by saying, and don't look, you're not allowed to look. Okay. Now, I just want to, I want to quote Dan Levy because I believe this, but I want to give him credit for this. Dan Levy posted on an Instagram reel on Sunday, women wearing short shorts at the gym does not make them whores. It makes the men calling them whores misogynists. There's a difference there. By the way, I've seen more men's nipples at the gym than I've ever seen women showing their bodies off. But I'm speechless that something like this can exist on live national television. And to be perfectly honest, says Dan Levy, more men need to be standing up in opposition to it because it's complacency that has created the environment in which women are sexually assaulted. And it's a conversation as opposed to a crime. I wholeheartedly agree with Dan Levy. Thank you. High five. Shane Gillis. Again, Let me give you the history of Shane Gillis on Saturday Night Live. Here's how it goes. Shane Gillis was hired to be a cast member on Saturday Night Live in the year of... I have to remember what year it was.
1: I think it was 2019.
0: Yes, 2019. He was fired. He barely got to be on the show for a second before he was fired from Saturday Night Live because videos resurfaced of his comedy that was real not good. Using derogatory language, using ethnic slurs. So Saturday Night Live was like, oops, bad choice, and they fired him. Since they fired him, he has hosted three times. This was his third time hosting

0: be hateful to women on your show, given the climate and some of the stuff that's been going on.
1: Yeah. Interesting choice. And I say that as the Minnesota interesting.
0: Yeah. So it was terrible. It was really bad. Nothing was funny. There was one, and I will say this, and this is what I'm noticing in the last three episodes of Saturday Night Live. They're pre-records. So they always do two pre-records. One of them was actually funny. It was actually pretty funny. And essentially what it was about home services. Like if like somebody comes to repair something at your house and they look great for like the first 5 minutes. But then, you know, and it was funny. It was well done. It was funny. It was well written. It was done well. That is my only positive review for Saturday Night Live. And I am gutted about that.
1: Mm. This is something that we talked about last season on SNL, that the writing hasn't been strong.
0: Yes.
1: And people aren't being set up for success. And I don't know if that's, you know, the writing teams, because there's a lot of writer performers, or like what's happening. But, you know, give it time, as SNL is wont to do. You're always optimistic, Colleen. You,
0: yes,
1: as an appointment viewer of SNL, you see the ups, the downs, the ins, the outs. But for whatever reason, it's still not quite getting to where it needs to be.
0: And, you know, it makes me wonder, and this actually will segue beautifully into what you watched. It makes me wonder a lot about Lorne Michaels and his role in Saturday Night Live. For those who don't know, truly Saturday Night Live in its best years and its worst years, the buck stops with Lorne Michaels. And he is a tastemaker when it comes to our modern comedy in so many ways. And the people who show up on Saturday Night Live and the people that he champions. And he just celebrated the 50th year of Saturday Night Live 2 seasons ago. So they're in their 52nd season this year. And I think there's been a lot of, you know, people have been on sort of alert. Like, is Lorne Michaels going to retire? Ever. And a lot of people thought 50th year would be a great time to go out, kind of go out on a high. It makes me wonder if part of the reason Lorne Michaels is sticking around is to try to usher Saturday Night Live into a better space before he exits the vessel.
1: Oh, I've had wonder thoughts too, Colleen,
0: yeah,
1: but they haven't been wondering in that direction. My wonder thoughts considering Saturday Night Live is, gee, I hope Lorne Michaels is doing okay.
0: Yeah.
1: That's where my bottom line, I'm like, gee, I hope behind the scenes it's not stressful or there isn't some kind of concern going on and that people are trying to keep the ship together. That's where my mind drifted off to. Not that,
0: yeah,
1: he's trying to make this great transition, but that, is everything okay?
0: That's a really
1: is
0: good point.
1: Is everything okay?
0: I was trying to go in like an optimistic, like he wanted, you know what I'm saying? Like,
1: yes,
0: he's trying,
1: yes,
0: to right the ship. But,
1: right,
0: but at the same time, I don't think you're wrong, because it does feel a little bit like everybody's trying to plug holes. It just feels, everything feels messy and disorganized.
1: The vibe is off.
0: It's way off.
1: I think bottom line on Saturday Night Live, the vibe is off. And we can't quite pin, well, we can allude to things, but there's not like, oh, this is what's happening.
0: Mm-mm.
1: And we're just left to speculate and wonder because we don't have any answers. And maybe there's nothing there except for the vibe being off.
0: The vibe is super duper off. So I will continue to do the work of trying to watch this show and hope that as the season goes on, they hit a stride. I don't know whether it'll be a great stride or not, but I will say this. I believe Shane Gillis has absolutely no business being on that show at all. And it makes me wonder if there isn't some sort of deal that he cut with them when they let him go, that he was going to host for a certain amount of times or something like that. Because every time he's been on, it's been subpar at best.
1: Yeah, I guess my wondering about that is he's popular.
0: Ick.
1: Yeah.
0: Okay,
1: and
0: well, let's
1: we're
0: do better.
1: Bring him back.
0: Let's do better. Okay.
2: Morning, sunshine.
0: I find method acting to be the most ridiculous technique used specifically by people who really enjoy the smell of their own brand.

0: Field get irritated with Daniel Day-Lewis? She played Mary Lee.
1: I'm sure she did, because she's a practical human being. It is a luxury to live in a space where you can forget yourself and just be a character.
0: I can't go to Lund's as Mary Todd Lincoln.
1: Can you imagine just rolling up to Cub Foods as Mary Todd Lincoln to pick up your fried chicken from the deli?
2: Pardon my hoop skirt.
1: Yeah, exactly. Oh, I'm sorry. Oh, just knocking over displays left, right, and center.
2: You go
1: riding
2: to the counter.
1: Your horse.
2: Yep.
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1: Okay, let's go. So you, Holly.
2: Hold on.
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2: That's right.
1: You watched the Lorne documentary on Netflix.
2: Yeah, Colleen, I saw that you had a thought on SNL on Saturday Night Live. And so I watched the documentary Lorne. This is streaming on Netflix right now. It was in theaters earlier this year. And this is a documentary about Lorne Michaels. And he rarely sits down to do interviews. So this is seen as a rare behind-the-scenes look into Saturday Night Live and into Lauren Michaels. And I think that you're probably going to get about as expansive of a view of Lauren Michaels as you can possibly get on film by watching this documentary. If you're curious about it, because Lauren does sit down and he talks about himself, but you're not probably going to get the most insightful views of Lauren Michaels by talking to him. What you will get from this documentary is that a cavalcade of stars are sitting down to give their perspectives on Lauren Michaels. And they're getting personal friends like Paul Simon to sit down and talk. But then you're getting cast members and people from Saturday Night Live from like 50 years ago. And they're going to talk about him.
12: Which is incredible, because I think you get a better idea of who Lauren is by hearing him through other people's eyes, first of all. And second of all, I mean, he's a quirky dude.
2: Yeah, he is a quirky dude. He's a show business guy. And so this documentary, of course, you can't talk about Lauren Michaels without giving the history of Saturday Night Live. And I think, actually, as a primer for SNL history, this is really great. If you don't know a lot about Saturday Night Live, this documentary is going to give you a view, a 30,000 feet view of the dynamics of that show and the ins and outs of it. Because, you know, hey, it was really hot in counterculture in 1975. He left in 1980. He kind of went off into the wilderness, so to speak, for 5 years. Then he was eventually called back because the show was failing. Then he's gone through lots of ups and downs. You know, Colleen, when you were talking about this is kind of a down period for Saturday Night Live, Lauren Michaels has seen this before.
12: Oh, for sure.
2: He has been through this before, and he has been through really dramatic moments in SNL, fighting with NBC executives, just trying to get ratings back, all these things. He's seen it. He has done it. And you get that view in Lauren. And I don't think that it was like there was nothing revelatory, at least to me, because I have done some deep dives. There's an excellent biography of Lauren Michaels that came out last year. If you want to go real into the weeds on him, go and read that book. But compared to that, I was like, I think they really hit all the notes in this documentary. I'm like, that's great.
12: You know, one of the things that Seth Meyers said in the documentary that I thought was just such an interesting insight, he talked about Lauren has like a standing reservation at a restaurant in New York. And he goes there so often, he basically just shortcuts what he wants to order. So he'll take people to the restaurant and then he'll be like, why don't we do the, and then the, you know, and then they know exactly what he's talking about.
2: And everyone has a Lauren impression.
12: Yes.
2: And it's so accurate. And then you can see Lauren Michaels doing the things that people are busting his chops on. Like Colin Jost and Michael Che were both like, oh yeah, when he's sitting in dress rehearsals and Lauren Michaels does, that's bad. You don't want
12: that.
2: And you can
12: that.
2: See him, because they intersect the documentary of Lauren Michaels with the making of Saturday Night Live, like a week in the life of.
12: Yeah.
2: And you can see him underneath the stairs during the dress rehearsal doing, you know that it's bad.
12: Yeah.
2: You know that it's not going to be working out.
12: But you know what was so interesting about what Seth Meyers said about him about that restaurant? He said, you know, when your entire week is predicated on being ready to do a show on Saturday night at 11:30, your whole entire life is oriented around the chaos of that. It is pretty understandable that the rest of your life would have a certain amount of routine and sort of expected monotony. And that's the thing I think is so interesting about Lauren Michaels, is that he has such a secure family life. He has such a, you know, he works in a chaotic environment, but his life is so grounding in so many ways.
2: Yeah. And then he goes to his blueberry farm in Maine.
12: Yeah.
2: And they talk about this in Lauren in the Netflix documentary. If anything, Lauren Michaels is a survivor and he will do what it takes to survive in show business.
12: Yeah.
2: And so many people go to him for advice. I mean, simply because it's just like he has been there. He has done the work. And if you want a curiosity factor, or like open the door to your curiosity factor with Lauren. Again, it's not like I learned anything particularly insightful,
12: yeah,
2: but I thought that this was a well done documentary. It was enjoyable. It was light. it wasn't heavy. It wasn't getting bogged down in anything. Because, hey, if you're making a documentary about Saturday Night Live, you got to be funny. You got to be funny.
12: I do think, I'm glad that you talked about this in juxtaposition of my woe is me that SNL is so bad right now. Because I think it does, it brings you back that perspective of this is an institution that has existed long before this moment. And it has been through this moment before many times.
2: Yeah.
12: And so, you know, I do wonder what kind of succession plan they have in place for Lorne Michaels when he does inevitably decide to be done with Saturday Night Live. But I do know that his steady hand and his energy is what has carried it this far. And hopefully the people who he has mentored through it will be able to continue to carry that forward whenever he does decide to leave.
2: My curiosity at this point, looking at the landscape of network television, I would be curious if NBC just ends the whole thing.
12: Oh, gosh, that would break my heart.
2: It would be heartbreaking. Mm. But to bring it back to the Lorne documentary.
12: Yeah.
2: It's been in that position before.
12: Yeah.
2: Back in the 80s, they were like, oh, honey, you don't own this. We own it. We own this. Mm-hmm. This is an NBC property. We own it. You make it. Here's the contract. And, you know, we can do whatever we want with it. So I think that would be such a PR blunder. But at the same time, you know, we've been having this conversation on Screen Queens, you know, for any number of months. It's that the landscape of late night television has changed so much, and people are making aggressive moves that you wouldn't think possible 18 months ago.
12: Well, and this is the part that's making me wonder if that's why he's staying put, is to sort of protect the entity. In this moment, he's responsible for so many people.
2: Right.
12: Well, watch the documentary. Learn about Lorne. I don't care if you watch Saturday Night Live at this point. I'll let you know if it gets better.
2: Thanks.
12: But let's stick on Netflix, because we also both caught up with the Great British Baking Show.
2: I'm just going to do this because it feels nice.
12: It feels nice.
2: Thank you.
12: Just turn the page. The Great British Baking Show. Now, you guys have gotten me on this. This is my first sort of real dip in the pool.
2: Isn't this show just the delight that your heart needs?
12: Okay, it is. But I have a question for you, Holly,
2: as a
12: seasoned watcher.
2: I'm not that seasoned, okay. Colleen, because I came into this, I would say, 2 years ago.
12: Okay.
2: So there's a lot of lore that I don't know about the Great British Bake Off.
12: I think that that's okay. But because here's my question. What I'm wondering is, as they whittle down the contestants more and more, does, and no pun intended here, does somebody start to sort of rise to the top? Because right now it feels very wild cardy. You know, every week it's a different star baker. Every week you kind of have the same people down at the bottom, but the top seems to shift around a little bit.
2: I would say, with my experience on the show, again, I've only come in the past couple of years. Some seasons, yes. I would say last season, it was very clear pretty much from the get that, spoiler alert, Jasmine won the whole thing. Mm-hmm. Consistent excellence across weeks. And it was just like, it was hers to lose at a certain point.
12: Yeah.
2: This season is different. So I feel like it just depends on what kind of bakers you have in the mix. Because right now, I have a few favorites, but at this point, really, it could be anybody's game. And it's kind of like Project Runway, where it's like, 1 week you're in, the next week you're out.
12: Okay, here's my next question. This episode was the viewer's choice. Like, the viewers were kind of running the game.
2: Yeah, and I think that's the first time that they've ever done that.
12: Okay, thank you. That was my question. And my answer to that is, y'all are unhinged. I don't think that the wearable cake situation was the right challenge.
2: No, because you can't wear anything. Like, what?
12: Well, and what bothered me about it is they were more concerned with the wearing of... So the what is it called? The showstopper?
2: The showstopper.
12: The showstopper was, you had to create a wearable cake.
1: Yeah, and
12: piece of baking. I mean, they can make anything.
1: Yeah.
12: So it was sort of open-ended on the baking, but the part that wasn't open-ended was the fact that it had to be wearable. And what that did to me as a viewer was it made it more about the wearing than it did about the actual confection.
1: Well, right, because Paul Hollywood and Nigella Lawson would give demerits being like, well, you can't actually wear that. How am I going to wear a cake on top of my head?
12: Right?
1: Really? Come on. Yeah, I'm not.
12: So it felt like a distraction.
1: Yes. I think that the whole week was a distraction. As much as I love this show, yes, Colleen, I agree. You people are unhinged. What is going on? I don't like these gimmicky weeks. And I, in general, as much as I love the show, I am never a fan of the showstopper challenge. I always feel like there's just an element of gimmick to it that sometimes is just a touch too much for me.
12: And I get it that it has to almost for the...
1: It's TV!
12: For the TV show,
1: yeah.
12: Right. Because otherwise it's just like technical stuff and it's hard. I mean...
1: I get it.
12: It has to balance.
1: The producer in me understands that you want to do something gimmicky and you have to have something flashy and you have to have the element for chaos and destruction. I get it. And yet, still slightly annoys me.
12: Well, I still love the show and I still love watching the personal relationships develop on the Great British Baking Show.
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24: And good morning, My Talkers. No, this isn't Donna. And it's not Steve either.
25: I'm not Steve either. Oh, everybody's off.
24: Oh, my goodness. Let's just start a Monday totally wrong.
25: That's right. No. This is a good way to start. This is good. You know, embrace change.
24: There we go.
25: More on that in a moment.
24: We're just rolling with it. We are going with the flow. Good morning, My Talk. My name is Leah.
25: And I'm Maddie B from TV.
24: Yeah, and we are in for Donna and Steve.
25: And we're going to try to figure this out.
24: Yeah, I think we're going to have a lot of fun. It's going to be totally unhinged, off the rails. We got Holly in with us. Good morning, Holly.
26: I'm here to help only until 9:58, and then I got to go.
24: Then she dips okay.
25: So
24: fast.
25: We'll get Stormer then, so that'll be great. Oh, Stormer's wonderful to work with.
24: So much fun with Stormer.
25: I would love to begin on this Monday. Now, we had this weird weekend of weather and all this like 90-degree heat. It was strange. It was like you're looking at fall colors and you're like sweating, and it's like, this is odd. But I wanted to tell you something new that I'm doing. I wanted to share.
24: Love it.
25: And it has to do with kind of fall and the season we're in. Oh, we should also mention today is Indigenous Peoples Day, by the way.
24: Love that.
25: Otherwise, some places in the country call it Columbus Day, yep. Right? And so, banks closed today. No postal service delivered today. Just FYI.
24: Good to know.
25: And a lot of people have the day off, too. So about fall. I'm doing this new thing on my social media, and once a week, and I'll try to do it always on Sunday, kind of giving you a mantra to carry with you in the week ahead. It's called A Moment with Matt.
24: I love it.
25: I'm thinking it's cute.
24: You're a great follow on Insta, by the way.
25: Thank you. MattBelanger.tv if you'd like to follow me on Facebook, Instagram, and now on TikTok.
24: What? You're on the TikTok?
25: Oh, I know.
24: You're so hip.
25: I don't know about that. But I'm trying, honey. I'm trying. But anyway, so in this week's moment with Matt, we were out walking the dogs and we were talking about the weather and we were looking at the colors because the peak change is happening right now in the Twin Cities. This maybe in the next week or so we'll hit peak color here. And I was thinking about why I love. Do you love fall? I love fall.
24: I love fall.
25: Tell me, before I give you my spiel, tell me why you love it so much. Is it your favorite season or is it just one of the favorites?
24: I think it actually is my favorite season. I love the vibes. I love the weather. I love the colors. I look cute in sweaters. I mean, that's pretty much it.
25: So I was thinking about what I like about it. And of course, when I was a kid, it was different.
24: Because it's back to school.
25: And I liked summer because summer was freedom and all that.
24: Same.
25: I decided that as an adult, I'm liking this more and more because of all the things you get to do. You get to like get the yard ready, get the house ready for the colder months. You get to see the fall colors. You do the food. All the bait. You have excuse to make pies. Mm-hmm. Kyle's cranking out apple pies left and right like a factory. And it's awesome. So I would definitely say that I love this season the most. And here's why. Because I think it teaches you something about change.
24: Mm-hmm.
25: Right? So say change can be unsettling. This is what I said in the video this time around. I said change can be unsettling, but sometimes change can be something we can prepare for and look forward to. And I think that is what I like about when the air actually starts to get cooler and all the things. That's what I love about it so much.
24: I love it. I put on my fall comforter on my bed.
25: Yeah.
24: which was, it's like, it's my favorite. It's like cozy, it's snuggly, you know, took the summer sheets off.
25: You didn't do it already, did you?
24: I did.
25: Were
24: and then
25: you
24: I
25: like roasting?
24: Immediately regretted my decision this weekend. And I was getting a little on my husband's tail for not taking the air conditioning unit out of our bedroom. But then last night I was.
25: Oh, I bet you cranked that thing
24: we
25: on.
24: We cranked it.
25: Yeah.
24: Cranked it.
25: Yep.
24: So. Also, you know, it is Indigenous Peoples Day, but it's also Canadian Thanksgiving, Maddie B.
25: Oh, and as a Canadian, I should have mentioned that.
24: Yes.
25: Whoops.
24: And I recently, speaking of fall vibes, I recently returned from a trip to Montreal last week.
25: Can I just say how jealous I am of your life and how you get to fly all these cool places and do all these things? Anyway, go ahead.
24: I got to double down on work now for the next like 6 to 12 weeks, so.
25: So terrible. So how was Montreal?
24: Montreal is très fantastique.
25: Oh, nice.
24: It was lovely. It's like, you know, we have Paris at home. It's Montreal
25: yeah,
24: to
25: it's,
24: me.
25: It feels so, especially
24: it's so European.
25: When you get down in that one area.
24: I was down
25: the
24: in the plateau and old Montreal down by the St. Lawrence River there. But peak fall, it's the best place to go in the fall.
25: Is it ahead of us with the colors changing?
24: Yeah, a little ahead
25: right
24: of us. A little ahead of us. And there was just this crisp, brisk autumn air. And wore my trench coat, my sweater. Looked so cute.
25: Oh, did you have a little cafe on the sidewalk?
24: Yes, we did. A little coffee. Just had some great food. Went to Atwater Marché. So saw some pumpkins, peeped some.
25: I love that. Listen, one more thing that I did, and then we'll talk about what we're going to do with this extravaganza of a show. While everyone's away, we're going to play.
24: Leah and Maddie B experience.
25: Listen, I'm finally logged into my email. It took that whole time.
24: Oh, my God. I'm so sorry I made you sit at the bad computer.
25: This computer is, I feel like I'm at NASA, Mission Control. I feel so powerful.
24: I put you in Donna's chair.
25: Woo! Listen, I did something I was very proud of this weekend.
24: I love this for you.
25: With the warm weather.
24: Yes.
25: And, you know, after we walked the dogs and took care of everything, I said, you know what I'm going to do? And people might give me hate for this a little bit, being like, oh, come on. But I went out in the garage and I got all the bins down and I got all the Christmas stuff. Like organized,
24: okay.
25: Like all the outside stuff, because many a year I'm doing that when the frigid cold and trying to fumble with the cords and everything. So I got everything prepped. Is that the dorkiest thing you've ever
24: heard? It's a little dorky. It is a little dorky.
25: Like I made my plan, you know, for the front this year, what we're going to do.
24: I bought a pumpkin for my front porch. I do love decorating for fall.
25: Yeah.
24: So I bought a pumpkin like 3 weeks ago.
25: Yeah.
24: It already disintegrated, rotted.
25: Oh, I thought, did the squirrels get it?
24: The squirrels kind of got it, which I'm there for that. Like, I'll feed the squirrels. I don't care. It just turned to total mush, and especially with the hot weather this weekend. So I got to do a redo on the fall deco. That's not a bad idea. I should get the Christmas just ready.
25: Don't put it
24: staged.
25: Up.
24: Just get it staged.
25: Well, I got it down, and I checked, like, what was broken, because nothing's more annoying as you're on a roll, and then your lights are done and
24: true.
25: All that thing. So I got everything, like, ready. To be clear, people, I did not put anything up. I don't want anybody to misunderstand what I was doing.
24: He's not them. Quite there yet.
25: But I am type A a little bit, and
24: you
25: it felt so good to get, like, ready, and I got one of those, like, one of the viral, fluffy, realistic-looking green garlands.
24: Oh,
25: you know,
24: yeah.
25: Like the Hobby Lobby thing.
24: Yes.
25: But I got mine on Amazon, but whatever.
24: But
25: I got that all like wrapped.
24: So wrap around your staircase, your banister.
25: I have one there, and I have one on like a shepherd's hook, and then this year in front of my house, I have these like giant jingle bells, these gold bells.
24: Ooh.
25: On it. It's our little theme, so it'll be cool.
24: That's cool. Now, are you a real tree or a fake tree person?
25: We have one of each. So
24: we have
25: a real one in like the front window that we go cut down. They trust me with a saw.
24: Wow.
25: Isn't that amazing?
24: You're a lumberjack, Matt.
25: We go up to, somewhere in the North Metro. It's up by Anoka.
24: Oh, okay.
25: And then I think it's Hanson Tree Farms. Boy, I pulled that out of the,
24: the
25: recesses of my brain on the fly. And then we cut it down every year. But I have a little plastic one that is out on our Three Seasons porch, too.
24: Oh, nice. Yeah.
25: Well, look at that. We filled a segment.
24: Let's do it.
25: All right.
24: You want to talk some TV and movies next?
25: Yeah. So when we come back, one of the things we're going to discuss here is this movie that apparently everyone hates is a huge hit. And this is surprising everyone. I mean, huge box office number. So we'll tell you about that. It might be something that might tempt me to actually go to the theater, which I do not do very often.
24: Same.
25: So we're going to unpack that. And you have something that you wanted to talk about.
24: Yeah, we can discuss something I watched this weekend, too. A little Saturday Night Live was a little unexpected.
25: So, a little TV, a little movie talk. All right, when we come back with the Donna and Steve experience. Without Donna or Steve, we got Leah and Matt. And more when we come back. My Talk 107.1.
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5: 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And you go, am I going to dislocate a shoulder possibly to get out of this?
6: Is this how I die?
5: Yes.
6: Is this how they find me with like a dress half up and my butt is just hanging out and my arms are stuck up? The dressing rooms are like material. It's
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6: It's a curtain. 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
5: Is anybody here?
6: And that is my full crotch out. 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But I need help in my darkest hour.
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6: 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I will not be buying it because I realize also it's out of my price range.
5: No.
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34: So when the new season begins, Josh isn't burned out on basketball. He's eager to play. And
0: you can see the difference in his game.
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2: 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You know, this isn't actually live right now. I'm a television star. I've been told I need my beauty sleep.
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24: Welcome back, My Talkers. It's a Donna and Steve experience with Leah and Matt.
25: You know, so we're just figuring this out together today.
24: It's
25: same. I love
24: it. Copy-paste, different font.
25: Yeah, they'll be back. This is just a one-hit wonder, like just a little science experiment
24: they
25: on
24: were
25: Monday
24: like,
25: morning.
24: Hey, it's Indigenous Peoples Day. It's Canadian Thanksgiving. It's Columbus Day. Let's take the day off. I think they dipped.
25: So thanks for hanging with us. We appreciate it.
24: Yeah.
25: You had something that you wanted to chat about that you saw. Was it on SNL?
24: Yeah. So I stayed up late on Saturday night.
25: Naughty.
24: Like late.
25: What's late for you?
24: Like, well, 9 p.m. is late for me.
25: Yeah. Same.
24: You are early bird.
25: A whole different beast, yeah.
24: I watched Saturday Night Live because it's the new season. We're like three shows into this new season. It's 51st season. I know our friend Colleen in the morning has been complaining about SNL. She doesn't think it's very funny.
25: Oh, no.
24: I think it's been okay.
25: All right.
24: I kind of like some of the new cast members. We've got like two kind of locals.
25: Yeah.
24: We've got that Tommy Brennan from St. Paul and that new young gal from, she's like from Chippewa Falls.
25: I had no idea. Yeah. That's news to me. I know that I can understand where Colleen is coming from though, because like sometimes you fall in love with certain people and when they move on or whatever happens, you're like, oh.
24: That's true. And you know, Chloe Fineman is out this season. Yeah. Bo and Yang left. I mean, it was a great run there for a minute, but I'm into it. And I problematically have this like kind of crush on Shane Gillis.
25: Okay, wait, like, why a problem?
24: Well, he's so not my type, Matt.
25: Oh.
24: I mean...
25: You know how I am with proper nouns. I have to look them up.
24: I'm like, so he's got the show Tires on Netflix, which I think is absolutely hilarious. He does stand-up.
25: Oh.
24: Okay. He's a little rough.
25: He's not rough. He's just, you know...
24: He's a little blue-collar.
25: Yeah.
24: Just kind of says it how it is.
25: Well, but there ain't nothing wrong with that.
24: Well, there was something wrong with it this weekend, though.
25: Uh-oh.
24: He had a little bit of a faux pas on Saturday Night Live.
25: Like a bleep moment?
24: He dropped an Effenheimer on live television.
25: Oh, no. I don't know. I always wonder what happens. Like, is that folklore that there's a little 7-second delay
24: and then someone
25: scrambles for the button and like goes, ah! You know? I mean,
24: we have a dump button here. And when I'm a producer, I've used it.
25: Holly's nodding. She's like, don't make me use it today.
24: I know. I was the first one in the studio
26: don't
24: to use the dump button.
26: Don't you do it.
25: After 9:58, once you're clear, we'll put that on
24: else's story.
25: Problem. No, we would never. We would never. Yeah, wow. Okay, so that's
24: interesting. So it went really quick. And, you know, it's just kind of funny because it's like it's late night. And I honestly didn't even notice.
25: Well.
24: Like, I watch so many streaming things.
25: Yeah.
24: That it's like I'm so desensitized.
25: That's something I was just going to say. I feel like that's such a – the fact that you were like, oh, yeah, I probably shouldn't have said that kind of says something about how numb we all are to things because of – how stimulated we are. This reminds me, we were trying to find a parking. Speaking of being overstimulated, we were trying to find a parking spot at Costco over the weekend.
24: Oh, my goodness.
25: And Kyle's mother was with us.
24: Oh, my.
25: So, and he's driving, and I'm in the back seat, and I'm like, there's a spot right there. And because she has a handicap tag. She
24: nice.
25: Can't walk.
24: Nice. So VIP parking.
25: You'd think, except they're all booked up at Costco all the time. So we were circling, and his mom's telling him to do one thing, and I'm telling him to do another thing.
24: Poor Kyle.
25: And he was just, he's like, I'm overstimulated.
24: He's like, everybody shut up.
25: Basically, yeah. Been there. Wow. So SNL, I need to tune in because the Minnesota connection is kind of interesting to me. I didn't realize that. So thank you for bringing me that news. Let's talk about this movie that everyone hates, but apparently doesn't hate.
24: Right.
25: This is a shocker. So Other Mommy.
24: This looks scary.
25: Other Mommy. I don't know anything about it. But it's starring Jessica Chastain. And all the critics, all the squashed tomatoes or whatever it's called people, they were saying this is not good, right? The audience score was not good as far as – and then it hit the box office over the weekend and it totally blew expectations and brought in $27.5 million. So we have the trailer here. And Holly, give me a thumbs up. Are we good for it?
26: We're good. We'll probably play about 40 seconds of it.
25: Is it like one of those musical scary noise ones?
26: Yeah, well, it's a couple minutes. And we're just going to drop the needle, and then once you get the kind of gist of it...
25: Yeah, that's all I want, because I know nothing. I'm going in blind, so let's see.
26: All right, here we go.
25: Thank you.
5: Hey, sweetie.
25: Hey, sweetie.
5: You're home. I had a lunch break. I thought I'd come home and eat with you. Where's Dad?
6: He fell asleep in the office. I'll go get him.
5: Let him sleep. He needs his rest.
25: She's so sweet.
5: Cookie dough ice cream for lunch. What kind of mother would I be? How about scrambled eggs?
6: And that for breakfast.
5: That's right. I forgot. How about pasta? Your favorite. Do you want to know something silly?
6: Mm. Yes.
5: Sometimes I think about when you and I were one person. Do you remember that?
6: So I was a baby in your tummy.
5: Do you remember where you were before that?
6: No.
5: You were in my heart.
25: Okay. There's the other shoe.
11: So I saw this trailer in the theater.
5: Can I go into your heart?
11: Oh, it's getting sinister.
6: Should you want me if I roll?
5: You seem lonely.
25: The pot's boiling more and more. Okay. All right. We get it.
11: Yeah.
25: Okay, what did you think when you saw it?
11: I was like, this looks absolutely freaking scary.
25: Are you not a scary
11: movie? I'm not a scary movie person. I like funny scary.
25: Yeah.
11: You know,
25: like Scream?
11: Yeah, like if it's like zombies or something, that's like...
25: It's so crazy that it's not going to be real.
11: Yeah.
25: Lisa
11: Frankenstein, I think, is one of the greatest movies ever.
25: This was going so well. You want pasta? Okay, cool. Let's put the pot of water on. Do you remember when we were one person? Wow, did that take a hard turn. So here's the... thanks to the Google machine... Here is the overview of what the movie is about. Other Mommy follows Bella, a young girl in a troubled home who befriends an eerie double of her mother that often offers comfort but harbors a sinister goal.
11: Wow.
25: So I think we saw or heard from Real Mommy and then Other Mommy.
11: And then Other Mommy.
25: Other Mommy took over. The film uses this unnerving premise for tension-filled encounters and supernatural dread. With Jessica Chastain in the dual role, it delivers slick horror
11: Chastain
25: show
11: Chastain is amazing. Mm, so, I love her.
25: Yeah, I don't know.
11: But you're right on this Rotten Tomatoes. It got 17% on the tomato meter.
25: Terrible. So, and what does it say on there, like, why people thought it was going to bomb? Because it certainly did not. I don't know if it has any, you know.
11: It says, Other Mommy proves too silly for its intermittently effective jump scares to add up to a spooky whole.
25: Well, guess what? You know what we've learned here today, friends? We've learned that the polls are wrong.
11: They're wrong.
25: A lot.
11: Don't trust the internet.
25: About movies and politics and everything.
11: Everything.
25: Because, so apparently people are loving this. It really, it made a ton more money than they anticipated at the box office. Other Mommy. I don't know. I don't know if it's a theater go for me, though. Like, it has
11: to be. Do you like scary?
25: I would get into this. Yes.
11: Yeah, okay.
25: I would totally get into this. And later today, I also want to talk about another movie that's not new. It's not new. I realize it's not new.
11: Fine.
25: But it's this scary movie that's told from the dog's perspective.
11: I think I remember this.
25: I think it's called Good Boy or something like that.
11: Yes.
25: And it's popped up a couple times, and I'm going to have to talk Kyle into letting us watch it.
11: Okay.
25: Because, because obviously I'm a dog person.
11: Yes.
25: Are you a dog person?
11: I am.
25: Okay, so coming up at 11, we're going to talk about dogs sleeping in bed with you, too.
11: Okay.
25: Deep tease for you here.
11: Okay.
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2: Donna, you're the best.
18: Thanks.
2: No, you're supposed to say, oh, Steve, you're the best.
18: No, probably won't do that.
2: Okay, how about a compromise? Say, these are the best. These replayable segments that we liked from today's show.
18: But you just said that.
2: I know, I'm the best.
18: Okay.
24: Matt stole my pen.
19: And Stormer's on the phone.
24: Hey, welcome back. It's My Talk 107.1.
19: Everyone just went, oh, it's quiet.
24: My name's Leah.
19: My name's
24: Matt. I was just vibing to the outcast there.
19: Listen. And
24: there we go. Thank you.
19: We're Thank very you so grateful. Much. And Stormer, yeah, the phone's lit up. Everybody wants to play. So
24: oh
19: we're
24: my
19: very
24: God.
19: Thankful for that.
24: I love it when people are actually listening and they call in.
19: You know, and what's really kind about our audience here at My Talk, and I will say, when there's a day like this, when it's just like, wow, Matt and Leah are like figuring this out together on the
24: together.
19: Air. You guys are so lovable about it. They're just, everyone's so nice. And so
24: They're
19: thank you
24: forgiving.
19: For your kindness.
0: Sorry about that music bed, guys.
24: Yeah, that was it.
0: No, Outkast was out of here.
19: I know, and I'm like, ah!
24: We were fighting over pens in the studio.
19: I know. We only have one to go around. Budget cuts.
0: Oh,
24: here, you can have.
19: No, that's
24: pen.
19: Your pen. I'll go get one from.
0: I need to show you guys the drawer full of pens around here.
19: It's just there's no time.
0: There's also batteries in there too. It's a very helpful drawer.
19: I love that. Okay, oh, excellent
24: to know.
0: All right, you guys ready to play a little COPCK?
24: Yeah.
3: Game start.
0: All right, it's Donna Valentine with her 360 points taking on Steve Patterson with his 345 points. It means Steve's getting the lifeline today. Let's meet our lifeline this morning. We're going to Anoka. We're saying good morning to Jennifer. Good morning, Jennifer.
19: Jennifer.
6: Good morning.
19: Hi.
6: Hello.
19: What are you up to today? What's going on?
6: Have the day off. So nice. I'm going to work on the house.
24: Nice.
19: Yes. A little fall decorating or something, maybe cleaning up the yard. That's awesome. Awesome, awesome, awesome. Are you enjoying this Steve and Donna-less day that we're bringing you, which has been like off the rails so far?
6: I am.
19: Good. Whew, good. All right.
24: I'm sorry.
19: That's wonderful. We apologize. And I know this is radio, so I'll paint a picture. I'm writing my answers with a highlighter on a piece of paper, so I can barely see what I'm writing, but we're going to do this.
0: We're going to do this. All right. So, Matt, hold on for 1 second.
19: Oh, yeah. What?
0: You are going to represent Steve today.
19: Okay, perfect.
0: And Leah, you are going to represent Donna today. So, Matt, you are going to have the lifeline today, while Leah, you do not get the lifeline.
19: So Jennifer and I are a team.
0: Exactly.
24: Oh, lucky.
19: Hey, girl.
0: And let's get to our topic for the game today. Well, because both of our hosts, Donna Valentine and Steve Patterson, are out today, you two are filling in, Matt Belanger from 5 Eyewitness News and Leah Honsky. I thought it would be fun if I quizzed both of you on how well you know some of the My Talk hosts. We're doing My Talk host trivia today
19: for
0: the COPCK.
24: Oh, fun.
0: Now, here's the thing. I wrote this last night. Leah, I actually did not know that you were filling in today.
24: I didn't either.
0: I wrote this in anticipation that Marley McMillan was filling in. So I will admit, Leah, I think you might know all of these answers just because how often you fill in for us here at My Talk.
24: Oh, you think I actually pay attention and talk to my coworkers?
0: Either way, I think you are at a significant advantage over Matt for today's game. So that's why I decided Matt gets the lifeline today.
19: Got it.
24: Fair enough.
19: Okay.
0: All right, Jennifer, how you feeling about all that?
6: I'm feeling great.
0: All right.
19: We're
0: fantastic.
19: Gonna do it.
0: Let's begin the game then. Leah, if you could leave the room, please, if you don't mind.
24: Bye-bye.
0: Maybe find some pens while you're out
24: and
0: about.
24: Yeah, can you give me a pen?
0: See if you can wrangle one up if you don't mind.
19: Okay.
0: All right. Let's get started with the game. Jennifer, I'm going to put you on hold really quick as we go over the first round of questions with Maddie B from TV for My Talk Host Trivia. Are you ready, Mr. Belanger?
19: Yes. Thank you so much. I'm going to do my best, Jennifer, but you're going to save me. Okay. I'm ready.
0: All right. Let's find out how you do. Question number one, Maddie B.
19: Yo.
0: This My Talk host hosts The Jason Show.
19: That's Jason Matheson.
0: This My Talk host enjoys dragon smut books.
19: Oh, I feel like that's Don McLean, maybe.
0: And this My Talk host once kissed a random man on the Spanish Steps in Italy.
19: Oh, okay. So we got to have a world traveler. We've got a. That could be a Britney situation, maybe. I'm going to go with Brittany. I feel like she's flirtatious enough to be able to do that. And dragons seem ghost-like, so that's why I went with Dawn for that one. So there are reasons for my madness. Okay, Jennifer can fix all of it, though, I'm sure.
0: But maybe she won't fix a thing. Let's bring her in and find out. All right, Jennifer, welcome back. You heard my Talk host questions. You heard Maddie B's answers. Would you like to change any of his answers?
6: So I think the dragon smut. Well, I think that that's Kendall.
0: Okay.
19: Ooh, I could see that. I might totally agree.
0: So Jennifer, do you want to switch his answer from Don McLean to Kendall Mark?
6: Yes.
0: Okay.
19: Thank you.
0: All right. Anything else?
19: How about the man on the steps? Brittany. I had Brittany kissing the random Spain guy.
6: I feel like that's the right answer, I think. I don't know. We'll go with you, Matt.
19: Because who else? I can't see Colleen kissing a stranger.
6: Oh, gosh, no.
19: I don't. Maybe Bradley did it. We don't know.
0: We know it's not Steve. we know it's not Steve.
19: No, Steve is at the gym pumping iron.
0: Yeah.
19: I mean, who knows? It could be a Bradley situation on one of his cruises, but I don't know.
0: Don't know.
19: That could be a curveball. What do you think, Jennifer? Make a call.
6: Let's let's keep with Brittany.
19: Sounds good.
0: All right. Perfect. Thank you so much, Jennifer. I'm going to put you on hold one more time. Let's bring Aaliyah back into the room now. Hopefully she has multiple pens in hand.
19: Oh, she's got one.
0: Oh, wait. That's better
19: than
0: none.
19: Grabbed a handful. So... No, this is good. Excellent. See, look at my answers. Can't you read them? Mm-hmm. It's just a big yellow smear.
0: It is frustrating, though, when you've been working with a particular pen for like a couple weeks. Then you show up to work one day and it's not in its usual spots. And you're just like, well, now I got to start over.
19: It's the little things.
0: It's the little things.
24: I did find the drawer of pens. There's a lot in there.
0: Okay. Oh, yeah. There's paper clips. There's rubber bands.
24: Paper clips.
19: Yep. Love a good office supply staff.
0: Yep.
24: I'm going to fill my purse with a couple of those on the way home.
19: Is this thing on? Okay.
24: Yeah. All right. Are we ready?
0: You wouldn't have been the only one. Anyway, okay, again, Aaliyah, we are doing trivia today on the My Talk host because Donna and Steve are gone. Maddie B and Jennifer just had their turn. It's your turn. Are you ready?
24: I think so. Let's do this.
0: All right, let's begin with this first question here. This My Talk hosts The Jason Show.
24: Who is Jason Matheson?
0: This My Talk host enjoys dragon smut.

0: heard that much of the song before. Because I always black out. Because I'm always like, you know.
1: All right.
2: This is kind of fun, though.
0: I like it a lot.
1: All right. Well, let's see how well you guys did. Let's see who's spinning the wheel. Let's bring Jennifer from Anoka back into the conversation here. All right. Question number one, you guys. This My Talk host, The Jason Show. You all said Jason Matheson. Correct answer is Jason Matheson. You're on the board.
2: Okay, Jason hosts, but Colleen carries.
1: Well, I was going with, I specifically said the TV show, the Jason show.
2: Oh, yeah. The TV show.
1: Yes, yes.
2: No, more actually, they're great. Name. I love Jason so much, by the way.
1: We all love him.
2: I just tell you how much I love that guy.
1: Okay. Matt Belanger, do you love him
2: too? Do you love Jason?
0: I love everyone I work
1: okay,
0: with.
1: Okay, good. Oh, we hit
0: equally.
1: Our We Love Jason quota for the day. That's good. All right, moving on. All right, question number two. This My Talk host enjoys dragon smut books.
2: Did you know this one?
0: Well, no, I took an educated guess, and then actually my lifeline, Jennifer, helped me.
2: Jennifer knew this one.
1: Right, yes. Matt Belanger, you originally said Don McLean.
0: Ghosts, dragons, it's all the same.
2: I can see that.
1: Sure.
2: I don't know.
1: It could be up her alley, yeah. For sure. However, Jennifer changed your answer to Kendall Mark.
2: Yes.
1: Leonski.
2: Kendall likes a good horny dragon book.
1: You also said Kendall Mark. Yep. Correct answer is, yeah, Kendall's into that kind of thing. It's her.
3: I don't understand this genre.
2: I don't either.
1: Just sexy like dragons.
2: Very
1: what's
2: smut.
1: There to not
0: like
1: understand?
0: To read one page just so I feel like I'm an informed citizen.
2: She's got a couple of them on her desk.
0: Oh, I'll have to just pop
2: let's
0: out.
2: Go get some and we'll just read some pages out of it.
0: Maybe in the final stretch if we're really hurting.
2: Yeah, we might
1: See,
2: have to pull it out.
1: I hear the dragon smut thing and then my mind just goes to the dragon from the Shrek movies that Donkey gets married to, that lady dragon. I don't know.
2: Maybe that was the inspiration.
1: I doubt it.
2: It's a gateway.
1: All right.
2: I just like, I like my smut just smutty.
0: Okay.
2: I just like regular smut.
1: Yeah, you don't need any winged, fire-breathing beasts to get in the mood.
2: Woo!
1: So.
0: Anyway.
1: All right.
2: It's my Diet Coke here.
0: Pinkies out.
1: Diet Coke. I just want to, just for the record, Diet Coke.
2: Diet Coke.
1: Yes. All right. Final question. We are all tied up. This My Talk host once kissed a random man on the Spanish Steps in Italy. Now, Matt Belanger.
0: I went
1: and
0: all
1: Jennifer.
0: Around the whole roster
2: okay.
0: for this one. I mean, I thought it could be Bradley. You never know.
2: It could
0: be Bradley on a cruise.
2: On a cruise, yeah.
1: Mm-hmm.
0: I ended up with.
1: You settled with Brittany Hagen.
2: Fair enough.
0: She's fun and flirty and fabulous.
2: Yeah, she would kiss. Right? She would kiss a rando.
0: Yeah.
1: Leah, you said Don McLean.
2: Mm-hmm.
0: And you were confident, girl.
2: Mm-hmm.
0: Like, you knew it.
2: Oh, I make her tell this story all the time. I'm like, hey, Don, remember that story when he kissed that guy in Italy? Tell me about it again.
1: The correct answer is Don McLean,
0: yeah.
1: Which means Leah today is your winner in the My Talk Host Edition of the COPCK.
0: Jennifer, I'm so sorry.
4: It's okay. It's okay.
0: You know what? The silver lining is you were playing for Donna, right, Leah?
2: Mm-hmm.
0: And I was playing for Steve.
1: Yes.
0: And you know that my purpose in life is to help Donna get more points.
2: Yes.
0: That is my role. I know my place. And so I still managed to achieve that. I still lost even with a lifeline.
1: You played the part perfectly.
2: Yay.
0: Okay.
1: All right. But because we have Jennifer on the line and she was a good sport today, Jennifer, would you like to spin the wheel for us to see how many points Leah just earned for Donna?
4: Sure.
1: All right. Give it a spin in 3, 2, 1.
0: Yes.
2: Whee. Right. Big money. Big money.
1: Big,
2: big money.
1: Spin. All right. Good spin, Jennifer. And today's game for Donna Valentine was worth.
0: Not a whammy. Not a whammy. Not a whammy.
1: 9 points today.
0: Whoa!
1: We got Donna 9, moving her up to 369 points. Now leading Steve by 24. He is at 345.
0: That feels so good.
1: Wow.
0: That feels so good to have Donna way up like that.
2: I like it. I'm team Donna.
0: Yeah, me too, obviously.
2: Bobby.
0: Jennifer, thank you so much for hanging out with us today.
2: Yeah, thanks, Jennifer.
0: That was fun.
4: You're
0: have
4: welcome.
0: Fun with the fall preps. The weather's going to be great for that today, so you nailed it, girl. You nailed it. All right.
1: All right. Take care, Jennifer.
0: Bye.
4: You too.
0: I love her.
1: All right. You guys want to do the quick bonus round?
0: Let's do it.
1: All right. Here we go. Again, My Talk Host Edition. This My Talk Host recently bought a pair of actress Ann Miller's fake eyelashes.
0: Ugh.
2: Oh, well, this one stumped me. I don't
1: really?
2: Know.
1: Oh, I assumed you knew this as well.
2: Okay, who would buy Ann Miller's eyelashes?
1: Mm-hmm. This My Talk host One of the afternoon,

0: shows. Narrows it down to four.
1: I'm going to go. I have a guess.
0: Okay,
1: I'm going to go with Bradley.
2: Yeah, I would have guessed Bradley, too.
0: Yeah. It is Bradley, which means Leah has just earned Donna a 370th point.
3: Oh,
2: nice
0: now
2: round
0: leading
2: number.
0: Steve by 25 points.
1: Okay, what's Brad going to do with these eyelashes?
2: He's
0: I
2: wearing
0: don't know.
2: Them today, I think.
1: That's what I'm hoping. Thank
0: I don't know.
1: You.
0: Pray to them every morning.
1: I want him to come in popping lashes.
2: Just you know, he blinks and the wind blows.
1: Look at my lashes.
2: Excellent, excellent.
3: All right, that was fun, Stormer. Thank you so much.
0: Thanks for playing.
3: Yeah. All right, so I think we have to take a break.
0: Sure.
3: Right? Shall
0: sure,
3: we?
0: Sure, why not?
1: And some bills.
3: When we come, yeah, and when we come back, we've got a little, you know how we love a list around here.
1: I love a list.
3: Love a list. And we're going to talk about the five mistakes that couples always make. And you can see how many of these you might fall victim to. It's coming up next, My Talk 107.1.
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5: 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Like Jamie Foxx when he played Ray Charles. 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
1: Welcome back to the Donna and Steve Experience on My Talk 107.1. Don't mind me. This is Leah in for Donna today. And
3: hello.
1: Maddie B in for Steve Patterson. Or maybe you're in for Donna and I'm in for Steve. You know, we don't have to stick with gender norms.
3: That's
1: like,
3: true.
1: We don't.
3: So we break the mold.
1: We're going to keep it fluid today.
3: We are so thankful that you're hanging out with us here, and we're having fun. I mean, you know, we're staying true to the format, you know, because I know Donna would be proud.
1: Donna likes a schedule.
3: She loves a plan, and that's my language, too. Steve does not have any plan. So we're shaking his head. Steve doesn't have a plan, and that is his plan, not
1: Steve
3: to have a plan.
1: Steve goes on vibes.
3: Yeah, he does.
1: I love it.
3: But anyway, they'll be back tomorrow. We're hanging out with you here in the meantime. And before we took a break, I promised that we would talk about this. 5 mistakes couples make without even realizing it.
1: I love this.
3: And I wonder how many of these you or anyone listening.
1: Probably all of them.
3: That's the thing. But I was just saying, like, I love you guys, your relationship, Leah, because you guys are so cute and you're playing Wordle and
1: yeah.
3: You travel together all the time. And I'm like, what a beautiful relationship you have. But,
1: oh, thanks.
3: You know, but.
1: Well, you did too. Like, how long have you been married?
3: We've been together, gosh, a long time.
1: Yeah.
3: 8 years or more now. And we've been married going up on to 2 years,
1: married
3: legally.
1: Yeah.
3: Paperwork and rings and all. But sure. So we're new to the scene.
1: You are. But you're pushing a decade speaking. Together.
3: Yeah, exactly.
1: So you've been around, yeah.
3: Mm-hmm.
1: So Mark and I just celebrated 28 years.
3: Oh, wow.
1: In August.
3: Oh, wow.
1: So we've been up, down.
3: Yeah,
1: good,
3: that's
1: bad.
3: True. Maybe
1: around.
3: I'm going to pick your brain if we have extra time for some pro tips for being in it to the long haul. Anyway, so let's do the list, right?
1: Let's do it. Like, open this up for me, buddy.
3: Well, here's the thing is that you've been together a longer time than me. Do you feel like you know everything about your partner?
1: You know, as soon as I think I do, I realize I don't.
3: Yeah?
1: Like, I really do. Like, and we have been together since, I mean, I was literally a teenager when I met my husband.
3: Aw.
1: And so... like, we went through our 20s and our 30s, and now I'm wrapping up my 40s.
3: Yeah.
1: So, we're different people.
3: Than you were when you met.
1: Yeah.
3: Yeah. And people constantly evolve.
1: As you should.
3: Yeah. I mean, go through seasons of life and that. But anyway, that is number one, actually, on this list, is don't assume that you know everything about your partner. People's interests change over time. The more you learn about your partner, the stronger your relationship will be. Figure out what makes them tick beyond that surface level, I think, is the suggestion. Mm-hmm. Something I love that Kyle started doing is maybe I will do this tonight because of this segment that I'm doing here today. I don't know why he started doing this. And I want to ask him why, but he started practicing and learning the violin.
1: Ooh.
3: Just randomly.
1: He's like, I'm a violin guy now.
3: Yeah. So, you know, and he's getting really good. Like, at first it was like,
1: I had a kid in symphony. Like, yeah.
3: But now I'm like listening and I'm like, all right. Like, all it's, right. I'm like, oh,
1: that's kind of sexy.
3: That's a whole song. Yeah. Like, you know.
1: Is he doing Turkey in the Straw?
3: I don't know what it all is, but now he started doing some Christmas songs because, going through the seasons.
1: Yeah.
3: So he'll be able to maybe play us a little concert Christmas.
1: Oh, Kyle,
3: cute.
1: That's cool. I like
3: anyway,
1: that.
3: Anyway, it is kind of hot. It is sexy.
1: Yeah.
3: But I said, I support you. You go, buddy. Like, absolutely. But I don't know why. And I don't know if it was like something he always wanted to do, if he just wanted to challenge himself. I got to figure that out. So I'm going to ask him tonight.
1: You're going to have to text me and tell me what he says.
3: We'll figure it out.
1: Like now it's like a mystery.
3: Yeah. All right. So that's number one. Don't assume you know everything about your partner. People change and figure out more about that person. All right. Second pitfall. The second mistake couples make without even realizing, avoiding the difficult conversations. Mm. Guilty.
1: I mean, it's so much easier to just go through and, have fun. It does suck to.
3: I know. Talking about, money or whatever it might be.
1: Yeah.
3: Sometimes you just have to like.
1: You got to rip the Band-Aid off.
3: Yes.
1: Yeah.
3: But it is so, especially like the Minnesota way is to like just kind of not talk about it.
1: Very passive.
3: Right. Right?
1: Yeah.
3: Just kind of like. But then that's the problem there is it like festers.
1: Mm-hmm.
3: Right.
1: That's true.
3: You know.
1: Well, and for me, if I like put it aside and I don't like bring it up, I will ruminate on that and then I will pop off.
3: Oh, no.
1: Probably the worst time.
3: That's bad.
1: Like, yeah. It'll be like he left a dish in the sink and all of a sudden like
3: you'll go all dragon on him in a sexy way.
1: I have a Real Housewife steel trap like mind. Like I remember every pass transgression. From 17 years ago.
3: Kyle, that's Kyle.
1: No problem with that. I can recall it like that.
3: Yeah, that's, you are my Kyle. So they say don't avoid those difficult conversations because it can lead to bigger problems later, obviously. You don't want to bottle it up and then blow up. You want to just address things as they come and be direct, be open and transparent.
1: Yeah.
3: Number three, you got to focus on what's wrong with your sex life. If there's something wrong, don't obsess about it, though. That's the emphasize what's working, what you like about the other person. Start with the positives. And then if there's something that you wanted to discuss, you should do that.
1: I got no notes in that department.
3: Don't.
1: He's pretty good at that.
3: Oh, well, there you go. Congratulations.
1: Thank you.
3: So that's.
1: But
3: something
1: yo,
3: to keep
1: that's
3: don't,
1: true.
3: Don't obsess about the thing, right?
1: Yeah.
3: Because life is so much bigger.
1: Well, and I think that's just kind of a good rule of thumb for anything with your partner is like when you start picking apart the negatives and you start like, fixating on that, that's all you're going to see.
3: Right.
1: Yeah.
3: So number four, this is also guilty. Guilty, guilty, guilty. Don't get stuck in maintenance mode. Relationships need a balance between the everyday responsibilities and new experiences, and too much routine can make things feel real boring.
1: Yeah. Well, this is especially when you have kids in the house.
3: Oh, I can't
1: kids
3: imagine.
1: Kids will, like, ruin your marriage faster than anything. Honestly. They're the best and the worst.
3: Yeah.
1: But you have to have a routine with kids. But then it turns into the whole family has a routine.
3: Yeah. Yeah, no, I totally get that. I'm guilty of this. I mean, it's just become... It can be easy to fall into the trap that you're like roommates or whatever. You're plugging the things, you're paying the bills, you're going to the work, you're getting it done, the yard, this, what's leaking, fix the water heater, okay, boom, boom, boom, boom.
1: And especially when everything's going good, like your household is running smoothly, it's really easy to take that for granted.
3: Yeah, and so, but so inject some new experiences.
1: Love
3: Do
1: it.
3: The impromptu date night.
1: Yeah.
3: And number five on the list of pitfalls, five mistakes couples make without even realizing it, keeping feelings of connection to yourself. You should always share those positive feelings and appreciation with your partner because sometimes that makes all the difference. A little heartfelt comment can actually mean everything and really go a long way in, you know, reminding your partner why you're in this relationship, right?
1: And it's nice to receive a compliment from someone you love.
3: Kyle, are you listening?
1: Mark, are you listening?
3: No, I think that's so important, you know, to just be transparent, but not only talk about the problems, talk about the good stuff too.
1: It's nice. Awesome. It's good to remind yourself of what you love about your partner as well.
3: Fabulous. Okay, when we come back here on the Donna and Steve Experience, without Donna and Steve, you have Maddie B and Leah here today, and we're going to talk with our good friend Larry Farr, the garden expert.
1: Oh, I need Larry. So much help, Larry. Please.
3: Everything you should be doing right now in your garden as we roll into fall, coming up, MyTalk 107.1.
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9: Hey, it's Donna and Steve. 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I've been told I need my beauty sleep.
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1: And welcome back to the Donna and Steve Experience on My Talk 107.1. My name's Leah. I'm hanging out with my good friend Maddie B today.
3: Hi.
1: Hi. We're just, we are driving the bus.
3: We are.
1: Right off the road.
3: That's okay. I think, you know, a one wild day is not a bad thing.
12: Where we're going, we don't need roads.
3: That's
1: right. Oh, nice. That's a deep cut.
3: Oh, yeah, it is. Listen, and we'll definitely unpack a little bit more about that breaking news about Diddy. Getting rushed out of the hospital, some kind of medical problem here, a little, as you said, a head injury. So we'll see what we can learn about that as that reporting is happening right now. So maybe next segment we'll touch that again. But in the meantime, we've got our good friend Larry Farr, garden expert, on the phone here for us to talk through everything that we should be doing right now to get our homes and yards ready for fall. Larry, hello. How are you? It's been a long time.
13: It has been a long time. Good morning, Matt and Leah. I am here to help you take that bus further off the road.
1: Yes.
3: Oh, we were hoping to have you save us, but I know you better than that. Listen, there's so much to do this time of year, right? So, jump right in here. What should we be doing? I know that they say fall is for planting. So, what should we be getting in the ground like right now?
13: The first thing would be bulbs. We're talking about spring blooming bulbs, tulips, daffodils, crocus, allium, all of that. Time to get those in the ground, especially the daffodil, everything except tulips. I mean, you can plant tulips now, but if you don't get tulips done in October, those can go into November, but you really want to get them in the ground now before the ground freezes. And something to keep in mind, if you have a deer problem, if you have a rabbit problem, don't plant tulips. That is a old country buffet for deer and rabbits when those tulips come up. And if people say, well, I'll just put down products to keep the deer away and the rabbits away, sprays, granules, whatever, I will always, if I was a betting man, put my money that the deer will win. So plant daffodils, plant allium. They will leave those alone. But unless you have a fenced-in area, don't plant tulips because they will inevitably eat them, chew them down.
3: I love the idea. I don't have a lot of bulbs in my yard. I just never really got there in the garden, but I love that idea of putting that in the ground now so that you can work ahead, basically, and then you have that beauty pop out in the spring. I think that's smart. So get it in the ground now, those bulbs. What about garlic? You said you wanted to mention garlic here. You can plant garlic?
13: Yep, but finishing up on those bulbs, Leah, what I heard Matt say is I don't have tulips and bulbs. Larry, are you coming over to plant
1: that's,
13: for me?
1: I heard that too, Larry. Yes, I think that's totally what he was insinuating.
3: Just laying it out there.
13: Okay, and moving on, garlic, also a bulb that should be planted right now. So garlic, my favorite crop to grow in the vegetable garden. What you want is hard-neck garlic. There's soft-neck and hard-neck. You want hard-neck because it's more reliably hardy here. You're going to plant it about 3 inches deep, cover it with soil, you know, dig a trench, 3 inches deep, cover it with soil. Then I cover it with straw for the winter months. The garlic comes up in the spring. Leave the straw on. It keeps the weeds from growing. You harvest it in about mid-July, sometime, you know, give or take mid-July. You also earlier get garlic scapes, which are the flowers that come off of the garlic. You harvest those. You go to a farmer's market, they get a lot of money for those garlic scapes.
3: Yeah.
13: They make fantastic pesto. So we're going to harvest that garlic in mid-July. We're going to put it somewhere like a garage or somewhere warm and dry to let it cure. Then you're going to take the biggest heads you've got from that you harvested, and that's what you're going to replant in October. And the rest of it you're going to eat and give away because you probably will grow too much garlic. So once you get it growing, I've got garlic that I'm going to be planting again here this week. That I've been growing for 10 years. So I just keep taking the biggest heads, and it just keeps going. It tastes so much better than what you can buy in the grocery store, which is the case for almost anything you grow in the vegetable garden. It tastes so much better than what you can find in the grocery store.
3: Love it.
13: So now is the time to get that done as well. That I stretched into November, early November, like first week of November I planted when I was behind with others getting things done, and it turned out just fine. But get that on your radar to get that planted. And don't use garlic from the grocery store.
1: Okay, I was going to ask.
13: We don't know where it came from. Yeah. You know, we don't know where it came from, and it's most likely not hard neck, it's soft neck.
3: Got it. So if you have plants you wanted to like move or divide, or are we too late for that now in Minnesota, or how are we doing?
13: Nope. Hostas, daylilies, peonies, you can get all those divided and moved right now. Keep in mind, anything you planted this year or you're going to move and plant this fall, keep them watered until the ground freezes. Those hostas, daylilies, and peonies, just cut them way back to almost above ground level, or above, just above ground level.
3: Yeah.
13: And then you can dig them up, move the whole clump if it's in the wrong place. Or in the case of hostas, the daylilies, well, peonies too, you can split the clump like into thirds, or split in half or fourths, depending on how big it is, and move that. Keep in mind with peonies, if you've had peonies that you've maybe planted in the last 3 years and it's not blooming, give it another year. Newly planted peonies take a while to get blooming, to start blooming.
3: Yeah.
13: But if they've been in for a while and they're not blooming, it's probably because you, one, don't have enough sunlight. They like full all-day sun. Or two, you've planted them too deep. So there's the eye of the peony, which you can go go into search engine and look this up. If that eye is planted more than, say, an inch, inch and a half deep, it can affect the bloom. So sometimes if you've got it in that sunny location, it's been there for, say, 5 years, never bloomed, all you got to do is just lift it up or dig it up, raise it, you know, to the proper depth, fill in the soil, and let it grow, and it should bloom. So if they're not blooming after, say, 5 years, it's because they're too deep or they're not getting enough sun.
3: Definitely
13: get that done now if you're going to be doing any dividing of plants.
3: What's your rule of thumb with leaves? There's that age-old debate like, oh, your lawn needs the leaves, so leave some of them so that the nutrients and it breaks down and it's good for the grass. Like, where do you – or should we rake them all up? What is the
13: –
3: wade into this.
13: Okay, I
3: need to know.
13: I am all about leave the leaves. If they're in your lawn, if you have a lot of leaves, they can mat down. It can kill areas in your lawn. Just chop them up and you know, fine, and just leave them on the lawn. It's free fertilizer. It's nature's gift. I've never, when I lived in the city and now when I live especially on the farm, I don't ever put lawn fertilizer down because I just chop up the leaves.
3: Yeah.
13: And the other thing about leaving the leaves in garden beds is that so many insects winter under those leaves, beneficial insects, good insects. And if you leave the leaves in the garden beds, one, it breaks down pretty quickly in the spring, and two, you don't really have to compost, or you don't have to put mulch down year after year. We spend so much money on mulch. I tend to, when I'm putting in a new garden, I put like 4 inches of mulch down, which is a little heavier than what's recommended. I plant the plants close enough that they fill in. I leave the leaves, and I never have to mulch again. Never.
3: I love that.
1: I love the low maintenance, anything low maintenance.
3: Anyways, you're giving us permission to be a little bit lazy. We don't. That's one less thing to have to do, you know, so that's bad.
1: It's one less thing for me to tell Mark to do.
13: Yeah, you're not only being lazy, which fine, I'll go with that, but you're really, it's helping beneficial insects. There's so many good insects that winter in those leaves, and we spend so much time raking those leaves up, and then so much money paying someone to haul them away when they're nature's free gift of the yard. They're the best thing you can do is leave your leaves.
3: Yeah. Last thought.
13: There, I crawled off my high horse on that. Next time.
3: I love it. Moving right along. No. And you mentioned this briefly before, but just want to drive it home. And you taught me this a couple of years ago. You got to, even though it's cooling off, you got to water things.
13: Yeah,
1: we're still watering
3: until it freezes, right? You know, like maybe some like evergreens or some things that you've planted recently. People forget about fall watering. That's really important, right, Larry?
13: Extremely important, especially if you've got evergreens in your yard. Because by and large, pretty dry this summer. Keep those watered. If you've planted any perennial shrubs, trees this year, keep them well watered. You're going to do some fall dividing, which we just talked about. Keep them watered, but water, water, water until the ground freezes.
3: Fabulous, Larry Farr. Thank you so much for stopping by here and giving us some tips. We appreciate you, sir.
1: Thank you, Larry.
3: Yeah.
13: You're welcome.
3: Have a great day, buddy. See ya. You can bring those bulbs over anytime.
1: Yeah, come to our bulbs, Larry.
3: But I don't need any more animals in my yard because, I mean, I do have a fence, but these, well, first of all.
1: We've got Disney princess situation in our backyard.
3: Oh, what do you mean? What?
1: Well, we've got rabbits, squirrels, opossum, yes. Raccoons.
3: If only they were animated. Cats. That's true.
1: Yeah, they're not as cute as
3: cuddly. The squirrel mafia runs my neighborhood.
1: So mean.
3: But yeah, even though I have a fence, somehow these little things get in and they love to eat. All right. So when we come back here this morning, we're going to update that breaking news about Diddy getting an ambulance ride out of the prison here this morning. Some breaking news about what we're learning about his injury, the reason for that. We'll have that update and then we'll do a study right here. My Talk 107.1.
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14: 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The Ridgemont Wolves.
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9: Donna, you're the best.
16: Thanks.
9: No, you're supposed to say, oh, Steve, you're the best.
16: No, probably won't do that.
9: Okay, how about a compromise? Say, these are the best. 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
16: But you just said that.
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16: Okay. And welcome back, my talkers. It is the Donna and Steve Experience on a Monday morning, a holiday. So we just gave Donna and Steve the day off. You get Lee and Matt today.
3: Hey-o.
16: Hello.
3: Listen, we got to update this breaking news. Stormer can help me with this, too, because he's keeping an eye on it. But yeah, we've got this big Hollywood headline here. Diddy rushed out of prison in an ambulance, taken to, we presume, a local hospital here with a head injury this morning, just happening. And Stormer, anything late breaking coming in on that?
12: Yeah, nothing new to report since I last updated you all during my Dirt Alert, but I'll recap what exactly I said. So, like Matt just said, Diddy was transported out of a federal prison early Saturday morning for a medical emergency. Sources at FCI Fort Dix in New Jersey are telling them that Diddy left the prison grounds early Saturday morning to get treatment for a head injury. He was presumably then taken to a hospital, though that's not been confirmed. But where else would you take somebody with a head injury? Right. So they are also told that ambulances left the prison around 1 a.m. But apparently the injury was not life threatening, because their sources are also saying that he was conscious and speaking when he was taken back to the prison before sunrise Saturday morning. So it sounds like he got treatment late or early Saturday morning, and he was back at the facility later on that morning as well, although it's still unclear exactly how he hurt his head in the first place.
3: Yeah, and so we're just getting, you know, word of this here on this Monday morning. Happened over the weekend. And, you know, and it's interesting because we just had the headlines break about all that special treatment, mm-hmm. we'll call it, that he was buying somehow.
16: And we also had a recent headline just before the weekend, I believe, that he actually got a little more time added back onto his sentence.
12: Yes, he was supposed to get out 2 months early, but then NBC News put out the article basically saying this guy is getting massages, he's getting alcohol, he has cell phones, maybe even like cable TV, he's having people clean bathrooms for him somehow. Yeah, now he's going to stay in those extra 2 months like he was supposed to, based off the reporting that was done about the luxuries he was still had access to in prison, even though he shouldn't have had them.
3: Interesting. Okay, so we'll keep an eye on that again. That breaking news just hitting the world here. We're getting word of this from over the weekend, but it sounds like he is back behind bars.
12: Yes.
3: Process over. Presumably got the treatment he needed for that head injury. So we'll keep on top of that. Thanks, Stormer.
12: Yep.
3: Let's talk. Let's do a study. Can we be study buddies?
12: Sure.
3: Let's do it. Wait, we love it.
12: There it is.
5: They've studied the studies, and here with their findings are study buddies, Donna and Steve.
3: Just kidding. They're not here.
16: No.
3: But we are.
16: But you get us.
3: And we are both dog people.
16: Yes.
3: Stormer, do you have a dog?
12: I don't, but I desperately want one.
3: Aww.
12: I live in an apartment that doesn't allow pets.
3: Ow.
12: I have a good, you know, I got a good deal with the rent, so
3: yeah,
12: I don't want to leave anytime soon.
3: Yeah.
12: But I want a pupper's real bad.
3: Listen, yeah. There is always a market for dog sitters, and so you could always find your way into someone's home and
12: dogs. I'll watch your corgis whenever you want, but
3: you
12: just
3: go.
12: Let me know.
3: Okay.
16: I love your dogs, Matt.
3: Thanks. They are my little dumplings.
16: Your little short-legged angels.
3: Okay. Do the dogs, do you have one or two?
16: Our 22-year-old Shih Tzu passed away.
3: Recently?
7: Like last December. Yeah, it's been less than a year.
3: I'm sorry.
7: Yeah, so we're not ready to get a new one because I like to go on vacation. So, like, I like to travel. So we're not there.
3: You're petless right now.
7: I'm petless at the moment.
3: I got you.
7: But we've had dogs.
3: Did your little Shih Tzu sleep in the bed with you?
7: Yeah, until he was unable to, like, get up. Like I said, he was 22 in the past. It was a long Minnesota goodbye.
3: Yeah, wow.
7: It was, yeah. But yes, he was a snuggler, and our lab, Daisy, when we had her too. Daisy was a good girl. She was the best girl. And she would wait for somebody to get out of bed, and then she would jump in and take their spot.
3: Not an
7: all-night sleeper, but...
3: Oh, see, now the corgis, they are...
7: Are they snuggle buddies?
3: They are up in the bed with us every night. They know the routine, and we started...
7: Do you put pajamas on them?
3: No. Are you... What?
7: I would love that.
3: No, we don't. I'm just trying to visualize what this would look like.
8: I'm actually surprised you don't. That seems like something you would do.
3: You all are stereotyping me viciously. Do you have any strong feelings, Stormer, about animals? I know people have strong feelings about animals in beds.
7: Yes.
3: Some people are, even dog lovers are like, but no go on the bed situation. Would you let your dog sleep with you in bed, Stormer?
8: A bed is better with a pet in it.
3: Okay.
8: Of course, the dogs, the cats, the parakeets, whatever it is. Ooh. They can sleep with me.
3: Interesting.
8: Maybe not a parakeet.
3: What is that beak?
7: Poking you in the face.
3: So this study is getting a lot of attention, and I found it fascinating because we do let the corgis sleep with us in the bed, and what's adorable about it is, I get the best of both worlds. The dogs are there, so I know I get the comfort of them being in the bed, but they love Kyle more, so they glom on him and bother him all night long.
7: Ah.
3: And I just get to be...
7: But you get to, like, scritches.
3: Yeah, so so Finley sleeps, the littler one, sleeps behind Kyle's head in what we have lovingly named hot dog position.
7: Oh, he's just nestled in like in a little bun.
3: Because he makes a bun between the headboard and then another pillow, and then he goes in the middle between that like a hot dog and sleeps there all night long. And then Kyle's, you know, head is on the pillow that is the one half of the bun.
7: That's cute.
3: So, and he'll push in there. Like, he desperately has to get into that position.
7: He snuggles in.
3: Yep. And then the other thing is the other one, Fisher. Fisher will just sleep upside down at the bottom of the thing.
7: I love that.
3: But here's the deal. The study says that we're eventually going to get to for a second is that we are keeping them up. We're disrupting their sleep. They're not disrupting ours.
7: Really?
3: And it kind of breaks my heart to hear that. But yeah, these guys, they studied a bunch of humans and dogs, and they measured who tossed and turned more. And when a human stirred, their dog stirred at the same time. And it turns out that actually you might think that they're keeping you up, but it's actually the other way around.
7: I know. Oh, we are disrupting our dog's sleep.
3: I know. So isn't that terrible?
7: Yeah. And, you know, I don't know if you have, like, when we had our little snuggle dog, his job was sleeping. Sleep like 13 hours a day.
3: The corgis love to sleep too. They are just little snuggle monsters. Like, they'll sleep all morning in the crate, and then I'll come home from work, and then I'll want to take a nap. And mind you, they had just been sleeping.
7: Yeah,
3: and they'll be like, nap time, and they're like, woohoo,
7: let's go take a nap.
3: And we'll sleep for another couple hours. All right, so there you go. Don't just love the pets. In the bed. We're going to play a new game, right, Stormer?
8: We're
3: going to
8: play
3: this?
8: The Pyramid Game. Ooh. On a Monday with Leah and Matt Belanger.
7: Awesome. Oh, this is a new one for me, so I'm excited.
3: I don't know.
7: I've never played the Pyramid Game.
3: Neither have I, and apparently you know how I go with games. So, all right, much more to come. My Talk 107.1 right here next.
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7: 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My name is Leah. Joining me today is Matt Belanger.
3: Hey.
7: You might recognize him from television.
35: 5 Eyewitness News.
3: Yeah. Listen, so happy to be here today. I feel like we're just getting in our groove and we're almost done.
7: I know. We like finally got this figured out. Let's
3: go. Oh, boy.
7: All right, peace out.
3: Let's play a game.
8: Yes, we're going to have you guys play the Pyramid Game. This is the new sensation that the listeners here for Donna and Steve are just absolutely loving.
3: Yes.
8: And we wanted to see how you guys would do.
3: Okay, cool.
8: So how this is going to work, our good a friend Grant is with us. He is going to be holding up the clues. Whoever is sitting in front of Grant is going to be guessing the clues. Whoever is opposite him is going to have to give out the clues. So, all right.
3: So I'm
7: you're
3: Leah's
7: guessing.
3: Asking. Leah's
8: yep.
3: telling me things, and
8: Leah's
3: I need to figure out what's on the paper.
8: Going to give you the clues. You're trying to figure out what the answer is. You're going to start us off, Maddie B.
3: Okay.
8: Again, for example, this is going to be stuff like things that are red, things that are spicy.
3: Got
8: Leah's going to give you context clues, and you're going to have to guess. Okay.
3: Okay.
7: Matt spicy.
3: Okay.
7: Grant's spicy.
3: Okay, I'm excited for
8: right.
3: this. This is awesome.
8: All right. Belanger, Honsky, you ready?
7: Yes.
8: All right, you may begin in 3, 2, 1.
7: Okay, first thing. Oh, if you were Kendall, this might be a dragon book.
3: What? Okay. Oh, no. God, what? A fairy tale. Castle. Things in a fairy tale.
7: I'm going to think Kyle.
3: What?
7: Kyle in 5-inch Lululemon shorts.
3: Oh, no. Oh, things that are spicy. No, I don't know.
7: Yeah.
3: Things that are sexy?
7: Yeah. Can we take that?
3: Fine. Be nice to the guests.
7: Okay.
8: Keep going.
7: Okay, next go. Shoelaces. an ascot. Things, ribbon on a gift.
3: Oh, things that hold things together. Things that tie things together.
7: There we go. Stethoscope.
3: Uh-huh.
7: A syringe. Tongue depressor.
3: Things in a doctor's office.
8: 10 seconds. Yeah.
7: There we go. Onions. Tearjerker movies.
3: Things that make you cry.
7: There we go.
3: Oh, boom.
7: A really good workout. Spicy food.
8: Ooh, time is up. It started off a little rocky, but Matt Belanger, you got 4 that round.
7: Yeah.
8: Your inaugural round. Great job. So let's see which ones you did not get. Things that make you sweat.
3: Got it.
0: Spicy.
8: Spicy, yep. And then places that are cold.
3: Oh, I was gonna say we ran out of time, but I had that one unlocked, the sweat one. So that's okay. You got me. You brought up dragon smut again, and I got all discombobulated.
8: Yeah,
3: all
8: that was.
7: That's all we're talking about today.
8: Things that you turn on. I would recommend the turn you on. Light switch.
3: Light switch. Kyle and Lulu. Short.
7: I thought it was things that turn you on. Oh,
0: that's
7: I read that wrong.
0: That's what it was.
7: Things you turn on. I read that wrong.
0: Turn
7: you on too.
3: No wonder I'm over here going, what the?
8: What the?
3: Okay, all right.
7: But now everybody's got a visual of Kyle in 5-inch shorts.
8: Now you two do your musical chairs. Leah, go to Matt's spot. Matt goes to Leah's spot. Do-do-do. Musical chairs. Doing a little song to fill the time. Do-do-do. It's pretty good. I think so myself.
7: All right.
8: All right. You guys are in your new positions.
7: Okay.
8: Again, Leah, you are guessing this time. Matt, you are giving the clues. Are you guys ready?
3: Let's go, Buttercup.
8: All right. You may be, again, Matt just got 4 in the last round. Leah, let's see if you can tie or beat that. You may begin in 3, 2, 1.
3: School bus.
7: Things that are yellow.
3: Banana. Yep. Soda. Milkshake.
7: Things you drink?
3: More specific.
7: Things you drink with a straw?
3: There you go. us.
7: A train wreck.
3: Reporters. People who take your order at fast food places.
7: People with headsets.
3: Sports announcers.
7: People who talk on a microphone.
3: Correct.
0: Boom!
3: Oh. Uh-huh. Spa day. Light a candle. Cucumber
7: self-care.
3: Slices. Sort of.
7: Relaxation.
3: There you go. All right. Aliens.
7: Scary.
3: The moon.
7: Oh, things in space.
3: Yep. Sunblock.
7: Things you should wear every day.
8: 10 seconds.
3: That's very good. Beach towel.
7: Things
3: cooler,
7: you take to the beach.
3: Chair. Here you go.
8: Oh, and that is
7: that?
8: All 6. Yes.
3: I would like
8: job.
3: To say something.
8: Yes.
3: I would like to say that the success depends heavily on the person giving the clues.
7: It really does.
8: We've noticed that pattern here on the
7: You're
8: show.
7: You're much better
8: now,
7: at that than I am.
8: Here's the thing, Belanger. I want you to keep an eye on this. Okay. You, in our last one, things you see at the beach.
3: Yeah, what I
8: said. You said the word beach while you were trying to describe.
3: Well, what did I say?
8: I can't remember exactly what
7: towel.
8: You said, but you used
3: beach
8: towel.
3: Oh, I said beach towel. I should have just said towel.
8: You got to refrain from using the words.
3: Well, yes, I know, but it's hard.
8: Yeah, I know. It's okay. It's your first time.
3: That was a weird one because the noun included the thing. So, but yes, I'll be
8: okay.
3: Cognizant.
7: Next time we have to play.
3: Yeah.
8: I can tell you're an English major.
3: All right. Shh. Are we flipping seats again?
8: Yeah. Actually, no, you guys can stay. We'll actually have Matt give the clues again. Leah will have you guess.
7: Okay.
8: So, yeah, let's repeat
3: Thank you
8: exactly
3: for
8: the same round.
3: Flagging me there, Stormer. Yeah.
8: You're welcome.
3: All right.
8: All right. You guys ready for round number 3?
3: This is fun. Let's go.
7: Do
3: okay.
7: it. Let's
8: so,
7: do it.
8: Leah, again, you got all 6 last time.
7: 6? Because Matt's a good clue
8: giver. Let's see if you can match that this time. All right, you guys ready?
3: Yeah.
8: Okay. You may begin in 3, 2, 1.
3: Your email.
7: Something with my name?
3: The system you have to log into.
7: Outlook.
3: The computer.
7: Things you log into.
3: You, right.
7: Sign in. Things you need a password.
0: Okay, here you go.
7: you look so happy.
3: Soap. Lizards. A freshly mopped floor.
7: Things that are slippery?
3: Uh-huh.
0: Oh.
7: Okay.
3: Students, principal,
7: things
3: guidance counselor, okay, yeah, a police officer,
7: hot cops,
3: yeah, a firefighter,
7: people in uniforms,
3: yeah,
0: wow.
3: Hey, yeah, Having a drink, eating snacks, talking to people.
7: Hanging out, social activities.
3: Yep, yep. You go over to someone's house and you ring the doorbell and you arrive.
8: And time is up.
3: All right, that was a hard one.
8: You got four that time. The things we did not get to, things you do at a party.
3: Play a game.
8: And things you find in a kitchen.
7: Oh. Yeah. Would have been fun.
2: Well done.
8: Well done.
7: Okay, let's do this again.
8: Woo! All right, let's do the musical chairs. Doing the chairs. They're going that spot. They're going to that spot. Okay. And we're going to have a fun last round of this game. Okay.
7: It's the last round.
2: One last thing. I don't know. Did we tell them that they can pass if they're not feeling?
8: Ooh, I don't know if we told them we could do that, Grant.
7: So you did not give us that.
2: If you are not doing well in a particular category, you can say pass.
8: Yep.
2: And we can go to the next.
7: Okay. Yeah. Okay.
8: So.
3: Come on. It's all you, Leah. This is all on the clue giver.
7: Okay. Okay. Here we go.
8: All right. So Leah has gotten

0: raccoons, people.
1: Things that are circular? Roundness? Things with numbers? Carnival workers? The bearded lady?
2: You can pass, remember.
1: Pass, but I know,
0: okay,
1: but okay. I know I need it.
0: Okay, okay, we'll get back to that one.
1: Keep going.
0: Okay, gummy candies,
1: things that are chewy.
0: Lemons.
1: Yellow.
0: Limes.
1: Bitter.
0: Vinegar.
1: Wait, is this a new one?
0: Yeah.
1: This isn't carnival people still. No. You are terrible at this game, Leah. These are citrus fruits or things that are bitter or things at a grocery store, things in your pantry, things in the... Things.
2: 10 seconds.
0: little gummy candies with flavor crystals on the outside that you chew.
1: Things that are sweet, things that are sticky, things that are acidic.
2: And time is up. You were so close.
0: Oh, so close. Things that are
1: what,
0: sour.
1: What do clocks and carnival workers have in common, Leah?
0: They have hands.
3: Small ones.
0: Small hands.
3: And they smell
1: what?
3: Like cabbage. I got that right away.
4: Thank you.
2: Oh, my
1: Why
2: gosh.
1: Did you say carnival people?
0: I'm bad at this game.
3: All right.
2: All right. And
5: for fun, should we do these ones? We got a little bit of time.
1: Yeah, I need to redeem.
2: Oh, yeah.
1: I need to redeem it. You have got to do better.
0: Okay.
2: All right. No time on
1: carnival
2: the clock.
1: Workers.
0: They have small hands.
4: Some Austin Powers.
1: Do not use pop culture references with me. You know
2: it's
1: your
2: true.
1: Audience.
2: Oh, that's true.
0: My
2: All right.
0: Oh, my
2: no
0: goodness.
2: Time on the clock. I Maddie quit. B, let's see if you can guess these okay. ones. Leah, carnival give the clues. Workers.
0: Okay. American, Swiss. Eat 'em.
1: Cheese.
0: Yes!
1: Types of cheese.
0: Dracula. King Kong. Mothra.
1: Things are that are in
0: Godzilla.
1: Those are myths or cartoons. Those are what are those called?
0: Bela Lugosi.
1: Who?
2: Frankenstein.
1: Scary movies. Things that are scary.
0: Like, I really don't think I'm the bad one at this game, you guys.
3: I don't either.
2: And what is Frankenstein?
1: Villains. They're villains. Things that are villains.
2: Yeah. What is Frankenstein?
1: What is Frankenstein? Is a monster.
0: There we go.
1: Would she be allowed to say that?
2: No.
0: No.
1: Oh, okay.
0: All right. A jar of pickles. A can of worms. Your eyes.
1: Aw.
0: A present. A birthday present.
1: Things that are clean. Things that are opening. Things
2: go.
1: You have to open.
4: Hey! Things you open.
2: Final one.
1: My eye. Oh, man.
0: The library. A funeral.
2: Good examples. Things, I mean, really good examples.
1: A library and what do a library and a funeral have in common? They are both places where you go to be quiet.
0: Oh, I thought you were going to overthink this one. You got there. I'm so proud of you, buddy.
1: With help. It was for funsies.
2: All
1: wow.
2: Right. Well, great job, guys.
1: Carnival workers.
2: Inaugural debut for you guys for the
1: that
2: pyramid
1: was fun.
2: Game.
1: That
2: great
1: is
2: job.
1: Fun. And I could see why people listening enjoy listening to it, too.
0: That's it, yeah.
1: That because you can kind of play along.
0: And mm-hmm. scream at your radio.
1: Oh, man. Carnival workers. I can't with you right now. Clocks. Carnival workers. And all I'm thinking about is the bearded lady. Anyway, whatever. Okay. Well, Grant, thank you.
0: Thanks, Grant.
2: Yeah, thanks,
1: Stormer,
2: Grant.
1: Thank you so much.
3: Stormer
1: when we come back here in the Donna and Steve Experience with Leah and Maddie B from TV, we're going to do a nice little final stretch, and that includes me begging for followers on Facebook and Instagram shamelessly once
0: again. Oh,
1: I'll
0: do that, too. That's fun.
1: Please, because and I want to tell you about my new content I'm putting back on there. And are iPods coming back? Mm-hmm. Whoa. We'll talk about it coming up next.
6: Your attention. Will passenger Colleen Lindstrom report to the microphone?
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1: Hey, it's Dr. Megan from Holistic Health with Dr. Megan. 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
10: 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You know, this isn't actually live right now. 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
12: 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Today with Leah and Matt. Thank you for your grace hanging out with us.
13: Thank you for your forgiveness when we may have not been perfect today.
14: No, this has been a lot of fun. And I think our rough around the edgedness is part of our charm.
12: It's totally. We're like kind of a little homespun here.
14: Everyone can sympathize with being thrust into a situation in which they are feeling a little bit like a fish out of water. And I can't wait to go back to the passenger princess chair where I usually sit.
12: You know, if I stole Matt's chair this morning, and then he stole my pen.
14: So I'm like in the mission control seat. There's way too many screens for my ADD brain here. But we're figuring it out.
12: We got this.
14: Real quick. First, and I wanted to say a little public service announcement. Put this in the public file if you would like.
15: All right, let me write this down really quick.
14: Matt said something helpful for the viewers. The deadline to register to vote in advance of the upcoming election is tomorrow.
12: Oh, good to know.
14: October 13th is the deadline, and so get that done if you want to register in advance by the end of the day tomorrow, Tuesday. But here's the thing. In Minnesota, we have a very special setup. It doesn't really matter if you miss that deadline because you can, if you're not registered to vote, you can go and register on the spot at the polls on election day. Or if you go to vote, you know, early voting kicks off soon.
12: You can,
14: actually go and, you know, put your thing. You can absentee right now, but you can also go soon and put your ballot right in the counter and everything and truly vote early. And you can also register right there on the spot. If you want to do that, bring your driver's license, your Minnesota driver's license. Make sure your address is up to date.
12: Yep.
14: Or you could bring a different ID like a passport and then make sure you bring like a utility bill. You just have to prove your address.
12: Something.
14: But so there, make your voice heard.
12: Thanks, Matt. That was helpful information.
14: You know, and if you like information like that, I've tried to. Shameless plug, folks. I have really been trying a new thing on my social media levels, like because they want us to be more and more out on the socials, right? And so I've got my Facebook and Instagram. It's just mattbelanger.tv for both of those, or mattbelanger.tv, and. I call it Matt Makes It Make Sense.
12: Yeah.
14: And so I have these little minute or less long videos with useful news like that is the video that I did today. Or I'll take a really complex news story or something and I'll break it down and try to like, here's what's
12: I
14: really
12: love
14: going,
12: how you do this.
14: Going on.
12: Yeah.
14: You know, so
12: I've been watching these for a couple weeks now you've been doing them and I really do like it. You make the news really accessible and especially because I like to get my news in like little bites.
14: Yeah. These are snackable.
12: Yep.
14: Short little things, and it's probably, I try to pick the thing that you might be, that everyone's hearing about and be like, this is what you got to take away from this big thing, right?
12: So, because we hear so much information, and then I don't know what to pay attention to. But if Matt says, I'm going to do a little Instagram reel, I'll be like, cool.
14: So I'd love some more followers, so hey, you know, whatever, spread the love. So that's that. So there you go. The plug concludes. Did you have an iPod back in the day?
12: I did. I had the one with the little screen in it.
14: Yeah.
12: The little slim one.
14: I had
12: love
14: the
12: that.
14: Nano. That was the sexy, sleek guy.
12: Yeah,
14: right?
12: Mine had the camera in it.
14: Okay,
12: it wasn't the chunky, but it was very thin.
14: Oh, okay, not the OG one, which was like a bar of soap.
12: Wasn't that one. It was like the next generation. Song.
14: So anyway, apparently these are coming, but Gen Z is obsessed with iPods and bringing them back.
12: My 24-year-old daughter, like, coveted my old iPod and
14: Isn't that something?
12: And stole it and uses it and is like, this is great. And it still has all my old music on it. And total.
14: That's a gold
12: 2008
14: mine.
12: Time capsule.
14: That is fabulous. Yeah. And here's why. And they're geniuses for wanting to do this. So, I mean, I know it was like our thing. Like when these came on the scene, everyone's like, got to have the iPod.
12: Yep.
14: Got to load it up with the music. Got to have it on my workout or whatever I'm doing. And now, of course, everything is so phone based and so
12: that's
14: Bluetooth
12: so
14: and all that. But what they.
12: And we used to pay for songs.
14: And, right.
13: Like a dollar.
14: Each download. Yes. Like, what? And so they are cherishing this, though, and it's genius why they have cracked the code, and this is why they're doing it. They get to have, there's no ads.
12: No.
14: There's no algorithms.
12: Mm-hmm.
14: It's disconnected. It is literally what you have loaded on your device, and that is it. And
12: that
14: there is
12: wild.
14: Something magical about that if in this day and age now where everything is so algorithmed up.
12: Well, and we don't own our media anymore.
14: Like, right. It's just you subscribe to that service.
12: Yeah. Like my Spotify list could go away at any time.
14: Yeah. I switched from Spotify to Apple Music, and I lost all my playlists and everything. And I was like, man, I mean, you know, it was a better deal or whatever.
16: Whatever.
14: It was a risk I was willing to take. But still, yes, I know exactly what you're talking about. And you don't actually own it anymore.
16: No.
14: So they apparently Gen Z is all about this, and it's about not only that nostalgia, it's also about being able to kind of break away from, you know, the algorithm,
16: right.
14: You know, trying to tell you what you're going to like next, you know, and I just think that that's fabulous. So I don't know that I have mine anymore. I don't know where it is. It's probably like just got chucked at one point. I don't know.
16: Yeah, it's probably in a drawer somewhere.
14: It's maybe at my mom's house.
16: Oh, yeah.
14: Deep in a box in the basement or something like
16: that.
14: Before we were you going to entertain us with
16: do you want? We got a few minutes.
14: We got a couple of minutes. Final thoughts from you / before we bring it home. We talked earlier. Can we set the stage here for someone who joined us and was not here for the prior conversation? Please remind everyone how we got talking about this following genre of literature.
16: Yes, we were playing a little game called the College of Pop Culture Knowledge with our good friend Jason Stormer, and he made a really fun topic today to see how well we know the other hosts here on My Talk 107.1. Mm-hmm. And one of what was the clue again, Stormer? What was the question?
15: For which ones?
16: For Kendall.
15: The Kendall one? Okay. Yes. The question was, this My Talk host enjoys dragon smut books.
14: I'm so, you know, I hope Dawn doesn't hate me that I thought it was her, but I just was like, I know she loves the paranormal, and then I just put I just saw dragons in Fantasyland, and I lumped it all together. It's all the same.
16: Yeah.
14: But it's totally not. Apparently it was Kendall who's into this. And so we went on a mission around the office in the commercial breaks, and you were able
16: to. So I found one of Kendall's favorite books. I don't know if this is her favorite, but one of the this is a popular series, The Court of Thorns, and well, she said Throne of Glass is her favorite, but this is The Court of Roses or something like that.
14: What?
16: Yeah, Court of Thorn and Roses.
14: Okay, and so
16: you got it there.
14: Oh yes.
16: Yeah.
14: Okay. Wow.
16: So I got a little excerpt here. We're gonna read.
14: It's a fantasy romance series by Sarah that follows this other person, a mortal huntress,
16: yes,
14: who is taken to the magical fairy lands of, I can't even pronounce that, and becomes entangled in the politics, magic, and romance of its courts. And you're going to bring us home with a little bit of interpretive reading of a passage.
16: I got a little passage here that we're going to read. Now, forgive me, I don't know how to pronounce these names. I'm just owning
14: it. Steamroll it like a news anchor.
16: Don't at me.
14: Who wants to sound confident. Just own it.
15: Here we go.
14: It's like a poetry reading here.
15: You want a little background music?
14: Yeah, something sultry. Something.
15: I was thinking more like this.
16: There we go.
14: Oh, yeah, I like it. Yeah. We're going to blend. Okay, go.
16: All right. Rise shot me a smirk and left the room. I followed him soon after. Looks like our plan was more successful than I had hoped. He's got his ice blue puppy dog eyes already imagining all the things he will do to you tonight. We'll be lucky if you can even walk tomorrow.
14: Oh!
16: What exactly was he imagining? My curiosity got the best of me, and I couldn't wait for tonight.
14: Ooh. But these are like fantasy.
16: Oh, it gets old.
14: Oh, no,
16: oh, yeah, we're not reading anymore.
14: That's
16: of that,
14: as racy as we can get. Yeah. I have to keep my pristine news anchor image, squeaky clean image,
16: squeaky clean.
14: I'm flushed. But this is like fantasy castles and dragons and fairies and
16: yeah. And I heard, you know, Laurie and Julia used to
14: Kendall.
16: Talk about this.
14: Good
16: like
14: for
16: they used to talk about these books often, like, you know, on their book talk.
14: Are they into it?
16: Well, yeah, they've read a few of them. But what they say is, like, these fairies and stuff like that, they're all like 500 years old.
14: Yeah.
16: So they know what they're doing.
15: Experience. Yeah.
16: Just saying.
14: Do it like a fairy.
16: Do it like a fairy.
14: Wow.
16: Fairy style.
14: The fairies. Hashtag fairy style.
16: Oh.
14: See, this is why, friends, this is why I enjoy coming upstairs.
16: Today we learn.
14: Because where else in my life, and where else would you get to come up with something as genius as that?
16: There we go.
14: It'll be on a t-shirt at the state fair soon. Well, listen, thanks. It's been an honor hanging out with you all again today.
16: Let's do it again, but not real soon.
14: Yeah, no, I need to recover. This has been slightly traumatizing, but generally speaking, I had a blast.
16: I did too, Matt. It's so much fun to hang out with you. I always have a good time.
14: Yes, and thank you to all the kindness from the listeners. And send us some messages. Let us know what you thought. Seriously, don't be shy. We love hearing from you. And Donna and Steve will be back tomorrow. tomorrow. The show will resume its normal format. So rest assured that this train wreck is coming to an end. We've got
16: Bradley and Dawn
14: coming up next on My Talk 107.1. Have a great day, everybody.
16: Bye.
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16: Welcome to the Great American Baking Show. Oh, wait a minute. It's the Great British Baking Show. We are Bradley and Dawn, and we have a contestant from the Great American Baking Show on with us. It's our very good friend, Nicole Ofterhaar.
13: And she's here to discuss the latest episode of The Great British Bake Off. Hello, Nicole.
0: Hi, guys. How are you?
13: Doing good.
1: Fabulous. It's very nice to hear your voice because that means we get to hear all your hot takes on episode 3 of the latest season of Great British Bake Off. It was audience. What did we call it? Audience Participation Week?
0: Audience Choice Week. Yeah.
13: Yes.
0: So week 3, usually bread week, but surprise. Instead, we got a bit of chaos this week.
13: Yeah, it was chaotic, but I overall kind of liked it just because it mixed things up.
0: You know, I did too. Like, this week would have been my own personal nightmare if I was in the tent. But from a viewer, it was actually like very interesting to watch this week and kind of fun.
1: Okay, Nicole, give us an idea if people didn't catch it or if they were not quite sure. What actually was Audience Choice Week, or what did that? How did that shape the episode?
0: Yeah, so out on their Bake Off Instagram, like, you know, before they filmed, they put out this thing like, what would you want to see in the tent if we did Audience Choice Week? So people got to vote on what sort of bakes they would want the bakers to make, what sort of challenges they would want to see. And so because of that, we got 3 very different challenges that kind of really let us see the bakers' personalities, their interactions. Because for the very first thing that your challenge, they did a baked cheesecake that they had to make with one of their relatives.
1: This has never happened before, right?
0: No. And this, like, I was talking with my family while I was watching it, and I'm like, this would not go well.
13: Oh, no.
0: You know, like, it's fun to do when you're at home. I can't imagine being in the tent. Like, there was one comment. Who was it? One of the family members was like, oh, we'll just do our best. And the baker shot him a look like, we are not going to do our best.
1: No, we're going to do my best.
13: No, not just the best. Or not just, we're just going to try to do our best.
0: Yeah,
13: no try.
0: Yeah, it's like. Yeah, he was kind of like, oh, you know, what happens, happens. And she's like, no.
1: What, did you think of who you would have brought with you to the tent?
0: Well, I know we talked about, I thought, honestly, my brother is probably the only person that could have handled
13: really?
0: Me. But Paul, my boyfriend, he said he would have loved to. He was like, if we had done it, we would have gotten a handshake. And I'm like, well, I'm glad you're confident in that.
13: Oh, my gosh. It would have been tough because, you know, I wondered why some people chose their mom over their partner, you know, and it's like,
0: yeah.
13: Do you think, since you've been on the show, that the production would have said, actually, we'd rather have your brother? Or,
0: you know, I think they probably let them decide. They may have made like some suggestions, like if you have a family member that's maybe particularly skilled, like Gary brought his sister rather than his wife,
13: right,
0: who made amazing white chocolate swan. So he knew what he was doing with that choice.
13: Yeah.
0: You know, whereas like Clara, who can give a little bit of attitude, brought in her husband, who just seems like an easygoing guy and could take whatever she threw at him. You know, so I think it was like, you know, they wanted them to choose personality, but maybe also think about skills that your family members might have.
13: Totally. Yeah.
1: So how did you think that went as a format, but also with the individual bakers?
0: You know, I think it actually went pretty well overall. You know, like I said, this could have gone very poorly if they hadn't have chosen people that would be easygoing enough to handle the pressure of the tent and to handle the baker kind of telling them what to do. And you just got to see a little bit more of their personality as well. You know, we are really getting to know the bakers this season a bit more through these challenges. And this was one that really lent itself well to that.
13: Yeah, I agree. Some of the contestants that have been a little bit more closed off, you actually saw them smile and like make comments because they felt comfortable with their sister or whatever. So that was fun to see.
0: Yeah. Yeah. Mo was smiling the most he ever has. So that was good to see.
13: Yes, definitely.
1: I did wasn't it Mo, or that was in Cookie Week when he was talking about how old people. Yeah, that was cookies.
0: That was Cookie Week.
1: Yeah.
13: Yeah.
1: He is like the perfect Gen Z contestant.
13: Yeah, he is.
1: For Bake Off.
0: Completely.
1: Okay, so let's talk about, so that was the signature. Now let's talk about the technical for Audience Choice Week. That was unique too.
0: Yeah, so for this one, it's week three. We still have yet to see any recipes in the tent. And they were given a mystery cabinet at the end of their benches that all contained the same ingredients, and they were allowed to make whatever they wanted from that cabinet.
2: Okay, so I was dying to know, with what you saw as I was watching, I'm like, what would Nicole make?
0: Oh, it immediately would have been pate choux. I would have gone that route completely. That is what I'm most comfortable with. Yes. I probably would have done a lemon meringue-themed cream puff situation is kind of what I would have gone to, because that would have been something that showed skill but was also well within my comfort zone.
2: Sure.
0: And I think that's what this showed. Like, you got to see what the bakers prefer to make, as well as kind of maybe who has some higher level skills compared mm-hmm. to some other bakers. So in that way, it really did reveal more again about the bakers and just made it kind of an interesting challenge to watch.
1: Yeah, you could see, like, when there were a couple of folks who did a lemon drizzle cake, which, yeah. you know, no offense,
2: a loaf, yeah.
1: I mean, it's just a loaf cake that you basically dump in a yeah. loaf pan, which I'm sure it was great, but I kind of feel like in this moment for a technical, you have people making cream puffs. Like, you've got to step
2: yeah,
1: it up a little
2: pastry,
1: bit.
2: Yeah, pastry, right. And then somebody made
1: Perry Breast.
0: Yeah, I think that was that Mo who did that?
2: Yes.
0: Or was it? Yeah. Mm-hmm.
1: Which, again, is shoe pastry, so that's complicated.
2: It is.
0: Yep, that's showing some skill. I know when I saw, like, three lemon drizzles, I'm like, come on. But again, then you know, okay, these people might not be long for the tent because either their skills aren't up to par or they're just not pushing themselves. Like, Gary did a lemon drizzle, but I'm like, I think Gary has more in him, and I really hope we start to see that.
2: Yeah.
0: Because it'd be fun to see someone who's a little bit older go a little bit farther.
2: Yes. And moving on to the showstopper, this was like, what are they doing now? And it was like wearable bake.
0: Mm-hmm. They had 4.5 hours to do a wearable bake of their choosing, which again meant, much like all these challenges, they could do cake, biscuit, pastry, whatever they wanted. It just had to end up in something wearable, which, again,
2: weird.
0: Fun to watch. My personal nightmare.
1: Yeah, tell me why you think, because I will say, as a viewer, I watched it and I thought, well, this is going to make people, you know, you're really going to get tested, because not only does it have to be something, and this happens a lot with different showstoppers, like, not only does it have to, like, look and taste good, but there has to be some durability to it, because in this case, it was like they would actually, like, put it on a mannequin or something, like, and they kind of just, but I want to hear what you have to say. They kind of, some of them blew it out of the water. It was kind of amazing.
0: Oh, yeah. We saw some really skilled bakes and some interesting structures, because some people relied more on structures to hold up their bakes. Like, mm-hmm. Moe's looked amazing, but he basically put cakes on top of wooden boards. You know, like,
2: yeah,
0: the structure would be difficult to build, the bake a little bit easier. But then, like, Yanish did this wearable Bengali groom's crown, which was just freestanding. And Paul was not impressed, but it looks, if you look at what one of those looks like mm-hmm. in real life,
2: yeah,
0: it looked exactly like it. And it was a skilled bake. So that impressed me.
2: Definitely. Yeah.
1: And the handbag, that wonderful.
2: Oh, my gosh, Clara.
1: She literally, you could, so like, cute. Wear the handbag. And, you know, they said it tasted amazing. I really wanted to eat that cake.
0: Oh, I know. She was so fun. She just picks it up and does, like, a catwalk right down the middle of the tent. You know, she was so funny. She's very confident. So that was kind of fun to see something that, I mean, she didn't even care. Like, she was swinging that thing. I'm like, please, just, like, let's slow it down a minute.
2: She said she went on a full walk with her dog with it to test it out.
0: Yeah.
2: And I thought she was joking. But no, she really must have.
1: She did. Okay, so
0: yeah,
1: Nicole,
0: she really did.
1: What are some other highlights or takeaways that you had from this most recent episode of Bake Off?
0: Well, so we totally skipped over it, but we saw the very first handshake finally on week three in the signature to Moyen and his mom, which was an absolute delight. Because at one point, she, like, scolded him by using his full name.
2: So, right.
0: You know, they kind of had a very fun, like, mother-son relationship. But so it was kind of neat that was the first handshake to go out in the tent.
2: Yeah, very, very true. Okay, so just to clear things up with the people who are listening that might not know, the only one you don't know is the middle competition. So they always, you will turn in a recipe to them for your signature, but not the technical because you don't know what it is. And then you've practiced the showstopper as well. So if knowing, like, you don't know where you're going to be in advance. For instance, I'm referring to, like, well, the person that went home, she created something that was kind of lackluster for the the end. But when she came up with the recipe, she didn't know she was going to be in the bottom.
0: No, no. And that's kind of the whole head game that you play when you're going on the show, because you want to come up with bakes that will wow the judges, but that you also know you can complete in time.
2: Mm-hmm.
0: And I feel like Shannon fell into the trap of wanting to be safe, and she just went way, way, way too safe. I mean, doing just some gingerbread wings and royal icing in 4.5 hours.
2: Yeah.
0: You know, and yeah, she had the blackberry jam, and I'm sure the flavors were interesting, but when you see other things like Connie's wearable mother-in-law hat and, like, yeah, I feel bad because you think that you're doing something that's going to wow the judges, and then you get in the tent, you see what everybody else is doing, and she had to realize halfway through that this was probably not going to be her week.
2: Yeah, I mean, it was kind of obvious, you know.
0: Yeah, yep.
2: So
0: yeah, and I, yeah, a little gut-wrenching for her, but also I wasn't surprised. I kind of felt like she was heading on her way out. So.
2: Yeah, she hasn't really done well so far anyway. I think there were a couple of bakes she's done that was good, but
0: yeah, and you know, Moyen, speaking of lack of ambition, he totally would have gotten Star Baker if he had done more than a hat or a cake on a head.
1: Yeah.
0: You know, he's like, oh, it's a top hat. I'm like, dude,
1: no, that's just a cake.
2: Yeah.
0: That's a cake. Is it wearable? Yep, it sure is, but that's
2: if you set it on a table, like, it still just looks like a cake.
0: Yes, it's a beautiful cake, but that is not a top hat.
2: Yes.
1: All right, so, Nicole, in the remaining moment that we have left, how do you feel like we're progressing? We're through episode 3. How are we feeling going forward into next week? And I don't even know, what is this next week?
0: Next week it's bread week, finally. So we're going to get bread week. Yep. So this is when Paul's going to be, you know, wringing his hands together and really ripping them apart. So
2: yeah. It's
0: going to show who's got the skills, I think, and who's going to go far. And hopefully we see some ambition from people that I think have it, because there's been a little lack of it this year.
1: But. Do you still have a favorite?
0: Mo's winning me over more and more by each challenge. Like, he's got the skill and he's got those little smile going. So
1: yeah,
0: kind of like him.
2: Personality wise, I love Clara.
1: Yeah.
2: She's been doing pretty well, but
0: she is so fun. And Connie, I also love, I really want to see Connie get a Star Baker.
2: Yes. Yeah,
1: for sure. Well, Nicole, if people want to follow along with the things you're up to, are you baking anything right now that we can follow along with?
0: Well, I'm hoping to this week. I'm still doing Apple stuff. So okay. I am recipe testing apples. My fridge is mostly produce at this point. So I'm hoping to kind of trim that down by knocking out some bakes this week.
1: I cannot wait. Now, how can people follow along to see what you're up to?
0: They can find me on Instagram at 10,000 bakes. That's spelled out. Yep, that's where I share most of my stuff.
1: Fabulous. We love following you along or following along with you. And we'll make sure we put links on our show links page for people that don't know where you're at or how to follow you. And we can't wait to talk again next week, mostly because that means we'll have Bread Week to talk about, which should be a lot of fun.
2: Yay.
0: Yes.
2: Can't wait.
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3: Hey, Dawn. We sure had some fun adventures on the show earlier.
2: Did we? It was so long ago. What do we do again?
3: Here, I'll replay some of it for you. Right here during the Bradley and Dawn replay on My Talk 107.1.
2: Thanks for doing that.
1: I'm Bradley Trainer,
2: and I'm Dawn McClain, and this is Blinded by the Item.
1: Blind items are celebrity gossip with the names left out.
2: Together, we'll play detective to figure out what the item is telling us about our favorite celebrity. Welcome to Blinded by the Item, juicy bits of gossip with the names left out. I am Dawn McClain. That's Bradley Trainer over there. He's going to be running the controls today.
1: And with Leah's help.
2: Yeah, and Leah is in to play Blinded by the Item with us while Mike is on vacation. Hi, Leah.
10: Hi, I'm so excited.
2: Yes, yes. So this is great because over the weekend we get a lot of blind items usually, you know. Things happen with celebrities. They kind of go rogue and then we get to talk about it right here.
1: Can I also just take a moment to say thank you for putting up with our ineptitude? Because on Friday, we were unable to provide you with an episode of the program because, for whatever reason, a camera just decided to stop working and the appropriate people were not available to help us. So
2: Quinn,
1: we just had to dump it. Yep. The good news is Quinn is on deck to help us today. So hopefully that should not happen. And if it does, well, you know, you guys, like and subscribe so that we can get even more help.
2: Yeah, exactly.
10: If we get 500 more subscribers, we can buy a new camera.
2: Oh, that's right. It just wasn't making a connection.
1: I think we need to buy a new person to help for when Quinn is gone.
2: That's
1: because
2: true.
1: Because you and I
2: and
1: cannot
2: Mike.
1: Be trusted.
2: Right. <Yeah. laughs> Okay, you want to get right into the blinds?
1: Let's do it.
2: Okay, let's start with this first one here. This A-list reality star is being slammed for making fun of a normal person who messaged her on Instagram. Maybe she should get advice from her friends before going after a guy who really just tried to connect after she initiated the whole thing by her comment.
1: Whoa.
2: This A-list reality star is being slammed for making fun of a normal guy who messaged her on Instagram. Maybe she should get advice from her friends before going after a guy who really just tried to connect after she initiated the whole thing by her comment.
10: Oh.
1: Oh, so a rando jumped into her DMs and she was like, ew, why are you doing that? And her friends are like, well, you kind of asked for it. Something like that?
2: Exactly. People are like, you didn't have to do that.
10: Huh. Is this somebody who's prolifically on social media, on Instagram a lot?
2: I would say the whole cast of the show that she's on.
10: Oh.
2: That's like, you know, I mean, they're full encompassing, like they're everywhere.
10: Are they Gen Z?
2: Actually, let me think. I don't know.
10: Millennial?
2: Yeah,
10: okay.
2: I would say that.
1: So is this like a Kardashian experience?
2: Yes.
10: Oh.
1: Yeah. Okay, I don't know who this is, so we can just tick our way through the list. But again, why don't you repeat the blind...
2: Yeah, I will do these. Okay. This A-list reality star is being slammed by the public for making fun of a normal guy who messaged her on Instagram. So he was in her DMs. Hmm. Maybe she should get advice from her friends before going after a guy who really just tried to connect after she initiated the whole thing by her comment.
1: Did you see anything like this, Leah?
10: No, but I know Khloe Kardashian was doing her podcast this weekend, and the snippets have been making the rounds for some of her hot takes.
2: Let's get a ding for that. Yes. Okay. Okay, you're not going to know the normal guy.
1: That's a ding
2: guy.
1: For the Kardashians, too.
2: It is, yes. Slow. Now, yeah, the clue there was advice from her friends, you know, that girlfriend show.
10: Yes.
2: Okay. That was your clue.
1: Yeah, what was the spinoff? What's that spinoff called? Do we
2: it's
1: remember?
2: The Girlfriends?
10: Girlfriends? The Girls?
2: Like, yeah, she's just a commentator
1: the
2: on
1: girls.
2: It.
1: The Girls.
10: She's not even in it. Like, she no. got her friends a job, which is cool.
1: It's called The Girls, the girls. A Khloe Kardashian project.
2: The Girls. Okay, so here is the story. So there's this guy who is a teacher, and he's really freaking hot. His name is Jacob Myers Norries. And in December, you might have remembered this from like last December.
1: Oh, mm-hmm. I remember this.
2: He
1: yes.
2: posted something and like, so Khloe made a comment that said, how is your day?
1: Yep.
2: Okay, because people are like, dang, he's hot. And then she, as this a celebrity, wanted to jump in and goes, how was your day? So that's flirty, right? Mm-hmm. She initiated it.
10: And she is the single Kardashian.
2: Yeah. So she got messages from him, direct messages, because he's like, hey, you know, he lives in California. Like, thanks for your comment, whatever. Well, since the Kardashians just premiered on October 8th, the new season, since this happened a while ago, we're just seeing things like this pop up now. So what she did was not reply to any of his DMs, and she read them on the show.
10: Aww.
2: And then basically said, you don't have a chance.
10: He's a hot teacher. He should
2: is,
10: be so
2: and,
10: lucky.
1: Yeah, and you were clout chasing him.
10: Yeah.
2: And he's a teacher.
1: Of children.
10: A public school teacher. I don't know if it's public or private school. But
2: it doesn't matter. Like, why would you do that? And then use the comments to read out loud. Not very cool, Khloe.
10: I don't know what's going on with Khloe because she had some hot takes this weekend on her podcast about the Scott Peterson trial of 20 years ago.
2: Well, aren't they trying to get him exonerated or out of jail?
10: Yeah, she was with his lawyer. And I was like...
2: She was with his lawyer?
10: Mm-hmm.
1: Also, so apparently on the episode, she says, calm down, Jacob.
10: Jacob.
1: Just be cool. Well, because his name
2: he
1: is Jacob,
2: but he spells it with a Y.
1: Oh, like it goes by Jacob, but it's with a Y?
2: On Instagram, at least.
10: Okay.
1: Because she goes, calm down, Jacob, just be cool, and said, and his name is Jacob? Jacob, please get a J.
10: Okay, that's kind of funny.
2: Like, calm down. Don't actually hit on me.
1: Looks like he did respond, though, like, I'm terribly devastated because I've been roasted by a Kardashian when I'm used to being roasted by children every day.
2: Yes. He's like, I'm roasted by high school students, so this doesn't affect me. Good for him.
10: Tough one.
1: And he got some more press.
2: Love.
1: Pub.
2: Yes.
1: Yeah.
10: I'll give him a follow.
2: Yes. That's good. I think you'll enjoy it.
10: Yeah. We'll keep tabs on Khloe.
1: Be nicer, Kardashian.
10: I know.
2: Come on, Khloe.
10: Remember where you came from.
2: Yeah, exactly.
10: Yeah.
2: Okay. Let's go on to this next one here, shall we?
1: Let's.
2: This Oscar winner nominee needs the money, so he'll do another installment of his franchise. Yes, he says he won't, but he's just holding out for more money. Let me read it again. This Oscar winner nominee needs the money, so we'll do another installment of his franchise, yet he says he won't, but he's just holding out for the money. And then the franchise producer confirmed that conversations have taken place with him about returning to the role.
1: Okay, so this is, did you say A-list actor?
2: Yes.
1: Okay.
10: An Oscar winner and nominee.
2: Yes.
1: Oscar winner and nominee, and he is known for is this like the most notable character he is known for, or...
2: I mean, he's played so many roles. He's done all kinds of
10: things. A multifaceted actor.
2: Yeah, he's been around for a while. So I would say He does also have some bad press attached to him, so...
10: Recently? Or just in general?
2: I mean, within the last 10 years.
10: Okay.
2: Yeah.
1: So, is he a superhero?
2: No.
10: Is he a villain?
2: He's going to be a villain very soon, actually, in a movie.
1: Oh. He's going to be a villain.
10: Ooh.
1: What kind of a villain is... But that's not what you're talking about. That's separate from what you're talking about?
2: Separate.
1: Okay, so
10: this is an upcoming role that he'll be a villain.
2: Yep.
10: Has he filmed it?
2: Yes.
10: It's been shot. Okay.
2: Yeah.
1: Okay, is he a Chris?
2: No.
10: Is he foreign born?
2: Let me check on that.
10: Does he have an accent?
2: He can put on one.
10: Okay. Oh, is he kind of known for that?
2: Yeah, he's versatile for sure.
10: Okay.
1: Okay, so this role, that has it been gone for a while, this role that he's alluding to making another installment of? Has this movie, it's been years?
2: Yes.
1: Okay.
10: Is this an installment that the public would be clamoring for?
2: Yeah, always.
10: Always.
1: This has nothing to do with Bond, right?
2: No, it does not, but good guess.
1: Is it kind of like a Bond character?
2: You mean, is it like espionage and...
1: Yep.
2: No, but there's some criminal activity in it.
1: There's some crimes.
10: Ooh, I love crimes.
2: Yeah.
1: Like an Ocean's 11?
2: You like crimes.
10: I like crimes.
2: Crimin'. No, but there is an ocean in it.
10: A pirate?
2: Yes.
1: Oh. I know what we're talking
10: Let's
1: about,
10: Let's unpack
1: right?
10: this one. I know exactly what we're talking about.
1: We're talking about Johnny Depp?
2: Yes. Very good. Ding, ding, ding. Okay, so.
1: But did we get all of it?
2: Well, I mean, the franchise producer is Jerry Bruckheimer. You don't need We don't need to go into that. But, so there are ongoing negotiations that have been taking place with him. The Blind is saying that he will do it. He's just holding out for more money.
1: Okay.
2: But in the past, since Disney dumped him during his trial with Amber Heard,
10: right,
2: he said he would never forget that and never work with them again. And I quote, he wouldn't work with Disney again, even for $300 million and a million alpacas.
1: Whoa.
10: But alpacas.
2: I think he's going to have to eat his words because he is going to be, so the movie he's going to be in where he's sort of a villain is he's going to be playing Scrooge.
10: Oh, right. Yeah,
1: yeah.
10: Scrooge. Christmas Carol.
1: Scrooge? Right. No, it's not called Scrooge.
2: That's his name is Scrooge Ebenezer.
1: McDuck. Ebenezer.
2: Ebenezer, yes. So he's been dressing up and being at a lot of Comic-Cons for that role, which I would say, you know, he's a villain, but he's also the protagonist. So if you don't know, things turn around for him.
1: Whoa, who doesn't
2: spoiler!
1: Know?
2: Spoiler alert. Yeah. Things turn around for
1: Damn,
2: Ebenezer.
1: Damn, John, stop spoiling classics.
2: I love the story. I love every, I love to see any iteration of that story. For some reason, it just is like nostalgic
1: for me. That's a tale as
2: old
1: as time.
2: Yes. My favorite is Albert Finney in like the 60s. That's my favorite.
11: Where talk is fun.
12: Yeah, might take my mind off things.
11: My talk, everything entertainment.
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18: So here's a sampling of the really awesome things we were doing then, replayed for you now.
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2: Okay, good job. Very good.
10: There.
2: Okay, let's go on to this one. It might be a little harder.
1: Great.
2: Okay.
1: We like hard.
10: Challenge us. It's a Monday.
2: Okay, good. I love that you just said that. This A-list actor is secretly flattered that the public is still thinking about his nude scene he did 12 years earlier. Mostly his female co-stars get the attention for being in the film, especially the foreign-born model, as it was her first acting role, where she was nude also. Actually, all three of them were nude. So we have three people to guess here. We have an A-list actor secretly flattered that the public is still thinking about his nude scene he did 12 years earlier. And then we have two foreign-born co-stars. One was a model.
10: And everybody
2: and
10: got
2: everyone
10: naked.
2: Everyone was nude, yes.
10: Were they all nude together?
2: Not at the same time.
10: Okay. A little bit disappointing, but we'll work with what we got.
2: Okay.
10: Huh.
2: I'll read it again. This A-list actor is secretly flattered that the public is still thinking about his nude scene he did 12 years earlier. Mostly his female co-stars get the attention for being in the film, especially the foreign-born model, as it was her first acting role where she was nude also. Actually, they're both foreign-born. I wrote that.
10: Both models?
2: Kind of
10: crappy. Or both girls are.
2: One was a model, and the other one was an actress that we hadn't seen too much.
10: And now we saw a lot.
2: Oh, yeah, we saw a lot. So this was 12 years ago.
10: 12 years ago.
2: Okay.
10: Okay, so for the guy, was it a pretty racy shot? Did we see like peen or just butt?
2: It's full frontal.
1: Well, you couldn't even get that out.
2: It's full frontal.
10: No.
1: And the model, I feel like, so the model, this was her first acting gig and she was boobs out too?
2: Oh, yeah.
1: Okay.
10: Wait, okay.
1: And they're both foreign born.
2: Yeah.
10: Oh. I was
1: full
10: trying
1: frontal.
10: To think, who was... Dirk Diggler. Is that Marky Mark Wahlberg?
1: That's too many years ago, I think.
10: But
1: you're thinking of Boogie Nights.
10: Boogie Nights.
1: It's not Boogie Nights?
10: Nope. Okay.
1: Okay, who else's junk did we see?
10: Yeah, I know. I'm trying to think.
1: Was this just like a, was it in the context of like a sex scene they were both in?
2: Let's see. Let me go back in my mind and think about what that was. Yes, yes.
10: Okay.
1: Sex scene. So they were both doing it. Is this like, so the model, is it like, I'm trying to think. It's not an Emily Ratajkowski.
2: Yes, it is.
10: Oh! Ding, ding, ding!
1: Just because I know she's a model and an actress.
2: Yes, and we saw her boobies
1: and
2: that everyone wants to see.
1: Who did we see? Well, I don't.
10: You don't care about her boobies?
1: I don't. I'm sure they're pretty. I do like a good, you know.
10: A good set.
2: A good set.
1: Pair of jugs. I just wanted to say jugs.
2: Clean it up with that. No, but she has the body on that girl. Whoa.
1: No, she's beautiful.
2: actually, Leah, in the grid there, there's a YouTube video.
10: Okay.
2: And it is her saying her name. So we can all hear it. And everybody who watches this channel on YouTube, please like and subscribe. Now you'll
20: Emily,
2: know when you can
20: tell. What's your last name? Ratajkowska.
1: Ratajkowska.
2: Ratajkowska.
10: Ratajkowska.
2: So now you know. And you can tell all your friends. If you're watching on YouTube, please like and subscribe.
1: I'm going to just call her whatever I want. I need to figure out whose junk we've seen.
10: I know. Why am I having...
2: Well,
10: like...
2: it's way more difficult, I think, to figure out who's... Jugs you've seen, because we've seen a lot of jugs.
1: Junk.
2: Oh.
10: I am having...
1: No, because you said it's Emily's junk. Jugs.
10: Emily's jugs.
2: Yes.
10: And somebody's junk. Now, why am I having trouble with peen recall?
1: That well,
2: yeah, because
1: yes.
2: It doesn't happen as
10: I
2: often.
10: Know. We don't get enough.
1: Also, Junks and Jugs should
10: junks
1: just be like a jugs. like
10: that's
1: a cop
10: t-shirt.
1: A cop show.
16: It's Junks and Jugs.
1: Either that or a morning show,
2: yeah.
1: Radio morning
2: or,
1: show,
2: or like I don't know.
1: Okay, so has he been nude before? This was the first time we got to see him in all his glory.
2: I can't recall. I think this is the only time.
1: Do you
2: he's
1: remember
2: been
1: this?
2: Nude. Oh yeah,
1: story?
2: I remember this story. I loved this movie.
10: Was this okay? It wasn't a McConaughey. Hey, hey, hey.
2: No.
10: Okay. I have a feeling like he's been naked.
1: Mm. Oh, he's foreign born.
10: No, the guy's not foreign born though.
2: The guy is not foreign born.
10: The guy is.
1: Oh, I thought you said
2: the two actresses are foreign born.
1: Oh, there's another actress we have to guess.
2: Yeah.
1: Oh.
2: And if you
10: no, the guy's not foreign born though.
2: The guy is not foreign born.
10: The guy is.
1: Oh, I thought you said
2: the two actresses are foreign born.
1: Oh, there's another actress we have to guess.
2: Yeah.
1: Oh.
2: And if you really go. Even next level, there's another actor

0: Why not? Can't we?
1: Can we?
2: Do we want to?
1: I don't know.
3: I mean,
1: never meet your
2: junk
1: heroes.
2: Is junk. Never meet heroes.
0: What'd you say, Leah?
2: She said, never meet your heroes. To be fair, he would not be at the top of my list.
1: No.
2: Emphasis on the. Okay. We got to narrow him down somehow. Has he been in other films recently?
0: Let me see.
1: But he was at his peak 12 years ago, I would assume, then.
0: Oh, he's always been at his peak.
1: He's always peaking.
2: Is it somebody?
0: He has a very high FBR.
2: Does he have famous family members? And by the way, the FBR, the high FBR, Leah, refers to, you may remember this, but some of our listeners may not, refers to fame to blind ratio, meaning that they're often mentioned in the blinds more than perhaps their career would otherwise indicate.
1: Okay, that's good. I was thinking she was referencing body count.
0: Okay, let's see. I'm trying to find out. So he also has gotten into other...
1: legal troubles?
0: No, he's actually... he's always doing something. He directs, he produces, he's...
2: It's not like Ben Affleck.
0: Every man.
1: Ooh.
0: Yes, it's Ben Affleck.
1: It's Ben Affleck. Emily Ratajkowski.
2: It is?
1: Ben
2: we
1: Affleck.
2: Saw Ben Affleck's junk?
0: Yeah.
1: What was that like?
0: Okay, now you have to get the other actress.
1: Okay.
0: But like, maybe I should just
1: tell
0: you.
1: Was it Blake Lively?
0: No.
1: Okay.
0: It was Rosamund Pike.
1: Oh.
2: Oh, okay.
1: She's great. It's British.
0: Yeah.
2: What's the name of the movie? Oh, it's that movie. Yes.
0: It's so good. And if you haven't seen it,
2: I haven't seen
0: see it,
2: and there's like a twist. It's a murder mystery.
0: Good. I'm glad you don't know what the twist is.
2: Yeah.
0: I
2: like,
0: read
2: did
0: the
2: she
0: book.
2: Do it or did she not do it? I don't know, but apparently we see his junk.
0: It's based off a book. I read
1: the Gone
0: book
1: Girl?
0: First.
2: Gone Girl.
0: It's Gone
2: yeah.
0: Girl.
2: Yeah.
0: Yeah. Good job.
2: All right. Okay. Fill in the blind so we can get all the pieces.
0: Here's the blind. We need to fill in.
4: The blind.
0: Okay. Ben Affleck cannot believe that people are still talking about his peen 12 years later.
1: But are we? We had a hard time remembering that, Ben.
0: He's flattered, obviously. He also thinks it's ridiculous that a few seconds of nudity has become such a big part of his legacy. So recently he was talking to Variety, and he just literally in the last week or so has confirmed that he did not wear a prosthetic penis. That was his real penis.
2: It was his real.
0: And he seems
1: 100% Affleck.
0: Behind the scenes, the source says that he's pretty proud to have finally announced that after all this time.
2: Like he's been sitting on it?
1: Is it that
2: waiting
1: big?
2: To let it out?
0: I mean, if people think it's not his, I don't know. Now, Jennifer Garner got in the comments about this, and she said, "You're welcome."
1: What?
0: Like, what? Like she made it bigger? Like, I don't get that comment. Like, you're welcome.
2: Oh, my God.
1: Huh. Interesting.
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6: I give away things that are non-candy because we don't get enough trick-or-treaters, and I don't like leftover candy. 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
7: Oh, everyone go to the woman's house with the stale candy.
6: 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So I give away useful items that don't get stale.
1: Oh,
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13: Hey, honey.
14: Oh, no.
13: Check this out.
14: No.
15: These are today's best adventures of Bradley and Dawn.
16: Four segments from earlier that you might have missed.
15: Or you want to hear again because they were so awesome.
16: They really were.
15: On My Talk 107.1.
16: Let's go on to the
17: next
16: line.
17: You want to do another blind?
16: Let's do it. This TV superhero needed some press recently and accidentally posted a nude photo, which was his reflection in a window while looking out upon New York City from his hotel room.
18: Oh, how did I miss this? What, did this really happen?
17: It did.
16: Yes. Okay, so you're going to have to, since you know it, you have to help Leah along here.
18: Yeah.
16: This former superhero claims he accidentally posted a selfie where he's naked in the reflection, but the stunt was clearly calculated to get his name back in the headlines and make noise.
18: Genius. I mean, hey.
16: You're like, hey, look at beautiful New York. And
17: with your
16: take
17: junk.
16: A look at this.
17: I did have to, like, really zoom in, though.
16: Okay.
17: Because it's a very, well, actually, now that I say that, because I'm looking at it.
18: No, he's zooming. Bradley's deep zooming on
17: they
18: this.
17: They did. Right, I guess the picture it. I saw had, like, a mosaic, you know, the mosaic where they blur out the.
18: Oh, of the pixels.
17: They pixelate it. Mm-hmm. Okay, so I did see this, so I know who this is, and he is a former superhero.
16: Yeah, a TV superhero.
18: A TV superhero. Green Lantern?
16: No.
18: Okay.
17: It is not Green Lantern. And hold on, I have to get your buzz.
16: And I'll tell you the reason why I think he's doing this right now after you guess it.
18: Okay. TV superhero. Please tell me. Was this Dean Cain from Superman?
17: No, but you're not far off.
16: You're super close.
18: Okay.
17: Super.
18: So this is a Superman.
16: Yeah.
18: Oh, who else played Superman? There's that. I can't remember their names. He's young. He's cute. Is it Henry Cavill?
17: No.
18: That was the movie.
16: He's
17: movie. So think of TV series.
18: Oh, like the
16: new
18: adventures.
16: It was early 2000s.
18: And it was like a CW.
16: Mm-hmm.
18: Right?
17: Is it CW?
18: Something CW adjacent, I would assume. Mm.
17: Yeah, it is CW.
18: Okay. Oh, I am now, so blank on this. You guys are
17: or no,
18: just
17: it
18: to,
17: was WB at the time,
18: WB,
17: but it's now
18: WB.
17: CW.
18: Yeah. Oh. Ugh. Okay. Blanking on my early
17: think
18: 2000s.
17: Think of the TV shows, like, it had a name, and it was more focused on...
18: Smallville.
17: Yes! And do you know who that is?
18: Oh, gosh. He was so cute.
17: Wow.
18: I can't remember. Blank.
16: Okay.
17: You want to just give it to
18: her? Just give
17: it to her.
18: Yeah.
16: Tom Welling.
18: Thank
16: is
18: you.
16: Name.
18: Yep, that would not come to me in a million years.
16: That show went from 2001 to 2017 or something crazy like that. Okay, so I think this is happening because I did a little digging and he was in a movie that premiered at Sundance in January, but it hasn't been picked up by a studio for a theatrical release. And I think that they're still hoping for that. This was a movie called Chasing Summer. It had Megan Mullally in it.
17: Mullally. Are you thinking from
18: Nick Offerman's wife?
16: Mullally, isn't it?
17: Mullally. Are you thinking of what's the TV show? Will and Grace?
16: Yes.
17: Yeah, that's Megan Mullally.
16: Mullally. And
17: you're thinking of
16: Eliza Schlesinger. Oh, the comedian.
18: It's
16: called Chasing Summer.
18: Okay.
16: It was at Sundance. It's about a girl who goes back to Texas to her small town. He was also in this movie. And maybe before the Oscar runs happen. Oscar runs, like that's diarrhea. It's not. It's just Oscar. The race. Indigestion. Upset stomach. Diarrhea. Maybe they were like, hey, let's try to push this out here and get some type of a, maybe we can push for
17: like,
16: a
17: so show us your
16: release.
17: Wiener?
16: And everybody just do something. And he was like, I know what I'll do.
17: That's pretty
16: accidentally
17: bold.
16: Accidentally show my wiener.
17: Yeah.
16: I don't see anything that he has coming up, so I'm just saying.
17: Hey, one thing.
16: Everything's coming up, roses. Okay. All right. Good job.
18: Okay, that's a fun. Yeah.
16: Leave it to Bradley to know all.
17: Well,
16: the penis
17: it came
16: stories.
17: Up in my feed, so
16: I
17: can't help it.
18: I want your algorithm.
17: Yeah. No, you don't.
18: No, I don't.
17: You really don't. I often send things to friends like, I don't know why this is my feed, but I'm glad it's in yours now. And, and then I hear back like a week later, like, what did you do to my feed?
16: Okay.
18: Ready?
16: Let's go on to another one here. This A-list couple apparently is taking over the country. Rumor has it they're building a compound in Pennsylvania.
18: Oh.
16: This A-list couple apparently is taking over the country. Rumor has it they are building a compound now in Pennsylvania.
17: What do you mean taking over the country? Like literally?
16: It's part of the story that I'll tell you about if you guess who it is.
18: Has this couple recently been in some, like, maybe not hot water, but some bad PR about a house that they're building?
16: Yes.
18: Yes.
17: So you think you know who it is?
18: I think I do.
17: Okay, well, give me a hint.
18: I think it's our American royalty, Travis and Taylor.
16: Ding, ding, ding. All right.
17: I thought it was in Ohio.
18: Right.
16: Well, that's right. But in addition to that, so there's this Pennsylvania development. It adds to the growing list of real estate reports surrounding them, including the previously confirmed property purchase in Cleveland, Ohio. Reports of a property at Montana's Yellowstone Club, a reported residence in Park City, Utah, where the couple has previously been spotted, an alleged $40 million acquisition in Carmel, California, that has never been fully confirmed. Florida has also been the subject of property rumors. There have also been unconfirmed rumors that she purchased a property in the Bahamas for Travis Kelce.
17: I wouldn't be surprised.
16: Wow. They also have homes in New York, Los Angeles, Nashville, and Rhode Island. And Travis owns a huge home in Kansas City.
17: Yeah, this doesn't surprise me, actually.
16: You guys.
18: And did he just lose like $35 million in some crypto scam or something?
16: Oh, yeah. He had some bad investments.
18: Well, that's good.
16: Or somebody scammed him.
18: Yeah.
16: You know, but I mean, I know that she has more money than God.
17: Well, yeah, and the two of them together have more money than even God.
16: Yeah. So God. I just couldn't get over how many different little, well, not little.
18: Compounds.
16: Compounds they have.
18: I wonder how valid this one
17: well,
18: is.
17: Well, and I also, a lot of what you said was rumor, but I also think a lot of it is probably just investment properties.
18: True.
17: You know, like places they're not actually going to live. There's probably no more than half a dozen places they actually would go on a regular basis, I would imagine.
16: Mm.
18: No, I could see the Philly, though, because his brother lives there.
16: Yeah.
18: And the kids.
17: And again, you know, when you're a certain level of rich, it just makes more sense to have, like, your own secure place.
16: Yeah. Why would you want to go stay in a hotel? I mean, yeah. He'd stay with
17: I would
16: brother.
17: Stay in a hotel right. because I just want, like, I wouldn't want to have to.
16: I like
17: to,
16: it.
17: Oh, yeah, I
18: like
17: want
18: hotels.
17: Other people to take care of me.
18: Uh-huh.
17: Right?
18: Yeah. I don't like making my own bed.
17: But I guess they can have that.
18: They could have that.
17: Yeah. But I don't want to, like, see people. They don't want to see people.
16: No, because they want to be secured behind
17: a gate.
16: They want
17: to be sequestered for the apocalypse.
16: Now, going back to that other property in Cleveland, I don't think we've talked about this on Blinded by the Item, but last week they were in hot water because their home, which is really like a modest-looking mansion to me.
18: A McMansion.
16: I mean, it's a place where you could see in any community. It's not like something that's like, that's a Costco, you know, like Ben and J-Lo had. But they wanted to put up this metal fence. And they even suggested in their plans that they would go 2 feet into their technical property line just to make everybody happy. And then they also wanted to plant huge trees that would be more secure so somebody couldn't just look over the fence because it's a 6-foot tall fence.
17: Yeah.
16: And so one of their neighbors went to the city council and she's like, these people who won't even be here most of the time, they shouldn't do this because there's also some old sewer lines that they're afraid if they build a fence will, I don't know, release stinky sewage.
17: I mean, I don't know if these are like fellow wealthy people who live in the neighborhood, which, you know, I'm not surprised that they're going to have lots of opinions. Mm-hmm. But, you know, they're not wrong. I mean,
18: I think those are some valid arguments from the neighbor. Yeah,
16: sure. It's just like if you can't put up a fence, though, you can't live there.
18: Yeah,
16: you can't.
17: Yeah.
16: They're also the woman also suggested at this meeting that there are a lot of wildlife in the area and there are a lot of deer and that they don't want a deer to be impaled on the fence. Oh. I'm like, that is pretty dramatic.
17: Do deer get impaled on the fence?
16: If they try to hop over it and then it's metal, I don't know.
17: I feel like deer know
18: it's
17: better,
18: like a fortress.
17: But maybe not.
16: Yeah, I mean, they have to create a fortress.
18: They really do.
16: It's like,
18: or
16: I understand.
18: Or you live someplace that you can create a fortress.
16: Yeah, they did, you know, like, I think the woman just doesn't like Taylor Swift, I'll say that. Like the language she uses.
17: Or she's just the neighborhood busybody.
16: Like, this woman. Oh, definitely.
17: I mean, neighborhood has one. Why should Taylor Swift be any different?
16: Yeah.
17: You know, she's going to have to put up with the same, you know, woman who's been retired for many years.
16: Yeah.
17: And likes to walk around the neighborhood. She's the mayor of the village.
16: Mm-hmm.
17: And she's got strong opinions about what people put on their front lawn. Especially those Halloween decorations that are real trashy.
16: Oh, my gosh. I don't know which ones you're referring to.
17: Well, come take a walk in my neighborhood.
16: Okay.
17: No, we don't actually have a lot of Halloween decorations right now.
16: Do you want to do one last minute one that you'll get right away?
17: Well, I was going to say we got to, 30 seconds.
16: Okay, here we go.
18: Okay.
16: This foreign-born celebrity with the highest FBR of all was shocked and even cried after the crowd did not receive him well. People in his inner circle didn't want to tell him that the crowd booed him, so he found out in the press. Meanwhile, his trad wife's social media posts are endorsements, and it says, "We're doing great."
17: Is this Harry and Meghan?
16: Yes! Okay, so he was at a soccer match. Apparently, on Friday, the crowd booed him and he didn't know.
18: Oh,
16: and
18: Harry.
16: Then he cried.
17: We'll leave you with a nice little tasty tidbit. Let us know what you think about Harry and Meghan or any of the celebrities that get mentioned on Blinded by the Item. We do the show every Monday through Friday on My Talk on the radio, or you can download us wherever you get your podcasts. But at the end of the day, we want you to head over to our YouTube channel where you can like, subscribe, and keep us gainfully employed at
16: Blinded by the Item.
17: Thanks, Leah. Bye.
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13: 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I love the Real Housewives, but I don't want to look like one. 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
15: 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My Talk, everything entertainment.
18: Oh, we are walking on sunshine. Happy Monday, everybody. It's Monday, October 12th. And this is the Jason Matheson Show with me, Colleen Lindstrom. And that's Holly Roberts.
25: Yeah, it sure is.
18: Good morning, buddies.
25: Good morning, buddies.
18: And welcome to your Monday. Cheers, everybody.
25: Ooh, cheers to that.
18: Cheers.
25: Let me get in on this coffee.
18: Well, I had a coffee mishap this morning, Holly Roberts.
2: First of all, for those of you who are saying you're missing somebody.
3: Wait, what? Hold on. Let me look.
2: Is he under there?
3: Jason!
2: No.
3: Jason!
18: He's not under the desk. He's not under the desk, and he's not in the monitor,
2: mm-mm.
18: Which means he's not on the show today.
2: He's not on the show today. He's in Nashville. He's going to have all kinds of stories tomorrow from Nashville, and we've gotten some previews, and you're going to want to tune in. But don't leave right now. Don't leave.
18: Stay with us. Don't touch that dial. Switch that app.
2: Because we are also going to have fun here, just the two of us and all of you. We've got lots of great things planned today. But I'm going to start by telling you that I did have a little coffee mishap this morning.
18: This is like not just this morning, Colleen.
2: I know. It's getting progressive. It got better and now it's getting worse. So, I have an off-brand Keurig situation here at the station. We've had a Keurig. The Keurigs did not do well.
18: The Keurigs have succeeded elsewhere.
2: They actually failed.
18: And actually, by succeeding elsewhere, I mean that they have a great job with the sanitation department.
2: Exactly. They didn't last long. They weren't long-lasting.
18: Think about it. And it might be the same in your office, too, because everyone's getting coffee all the time.
2: Yep.
18: And those Keurigs, I just don't think are supposed to be used in an office setting like that so much.
2: You know what's interesting, Holly? They have actual office Keurigs.
18: Really?
2: Yes. You can buy a Keurig for office use, but they're way more expensive.
18: Oh, yeah. Nobody needs that.
2: No. So I've got, it's not even an off-brand Keurig. It is a Ninja Keurig. It uses K-cups. Anyway, I think I need to clean the needle. I think I need to take it apart and clean the needle because I keep getting coffee cups full of grounds, which defeats the purpose of the convenience of the Keurig. Because then I have to take the coffee because I'm not going to waste hot bean water. You know me.
18: Are you straining the coffee and then drinking it?
2: Yes.
18: Oh, just pour a different cup.
2: I know, but then if I do that, then it's going to get groundy again. So I went through, you're supposed to like run, because I looked it up. You're supposed to run a clear water, like descale it. I don't even know.
18: Do you ever actually descale? Do you see the...
2: Holly, I'm not even sure I know what descale means.
18: I don't know what it means either. On the Keurig, you look at it, it says descale.
2: Yeah.
18: Well, that's interesting. Mm-hmm. I'm going to continue to ignore this. I imagine this is calcium and other things being built up in this Keurig.
2: You know, did you ever watch the show Office, or the movie Office Space?
18: Yes.
2: And he gets enraged when the printer keeps saying PC load letter. That's what descale feels like to me, where I don't know what you mean.
18: Well, somebody has a case of the Mondays today, Colleen.
2: Colleen does have a little case of the Mondays. So I did. I strained it, and I haven't taken it, and there's still some ground. It's fine.
18: Do you think that it's maybe the kind of Keurig cup that you're making? Because I made a cup of coffee on Friday.
2: Uh-huh.
18: I did not have this issue.
2: That's, I think, because I ran the water through it.
18: Oh, mm-hmm. I see. So once again, well, if people were using it over the weekend, which I don't think.
2: I don't know if they do.
18: People were. I mean, I don't know. Let's just leave it at that. Then it shouldn't be a problem. But do you think it's the kind of pod that you're using?
2: No, I'm using like a classic Keurig pod. And I've used them and they've been fine. I think I need to take out... I've done this before in another Keurig. You have to take out the needle because it might be clogged.
18: Got it.
2: But still, I don't quite understand. I don't know. I'm not trying to be a mechanic today. I don't have that kind of energy.
18: Yeah, man. We're already... Just the two of us.
2: Yeah, I will say, though, so this is the other thing. Okay, it's a Monday. Yep. Mondays are weird anyway.
18: Got it.
2: They're always weird. I come into the studio. Everything is in a different spot because the weekend folks, by the way, we love you, weekend folks. We love you. They use the studio a little differently than we do, right? So, like, we're used to things being in a certain place, and then you come back on a Monday, and you're like, where's all my precious things? You know, people just kind of move things around. It's fine. But so I have to get reacclimated to the space. The computer has to boot up differently because it missed me all weekend.
18: Yeah. Hey, girl. Why don't you authorize?
2: Yeah.
18: Why'd you authorize me?
2: Thanks. Now I'm authorized. But we have a coworker who came in early this morning. So everything is very strange. Like the lights are on. There's a human being in our space when we don't usually have humans in our space.
18: Yeah, this is bizarro land. So if you're and it's like 80 degrees outside.
2: Okay, which is also weird, right?
18: I've got swass at 6 in the morning on October 12th. This is very uncomfortable.
2: Yes.
18: Now, I'm going to keep this in my heart. When it comes to be early January, when I know it's going to be like 50 below outside. And yet at the same time, I want to wear a sweater. I want to wear something where I'm not going to be swassy in. And I'm like, fine.
2: Okay. Let's talk about the weather.
18: Yeah, let's talk about it. Mother Nature, honey.
2: Girl,
18: step over here.
2: Girl, are you feeling okay? Are you all right? Minnesota.
18: Are you in Perry?
2: She is.
18: HRT.
2: Girl, you need one of those estrogen patches? Just here, put it on your rear, honey. You'll be okay.
18: I'll slap you.
2: Okay, this is what we were dealing with this weekend. And I don't even know how I feel about it. I have complicated feelings about it. Historic October heat wave this weekend. Historic. Broke and tied decades old temperature records this weekend. Minneapolis St. Paul on Saturday at Minneapolis St. Paul Airport. Hey, friends, we'll see you soon. The temperature reached 90 degrees, which tied a record high from the year 1928.
18: Ooh.
2: 1928, which was also the last 90-degree day of the year on record for the Twin Cities. Okay.
18: So we're there, baby. Watch out, 1928. You can kiss it.
2: Hold my beer, because guess what else happened?
18: Did the Vikings win yesterday?
2: Yes, they did.
18: Woo-hoo!
2: On Sunday, October 11th. Okay, so I just told you about Saturday. Sunday, October 11th, yesterday, at Minneapolis St. Paul Airport. Hey, guys, we'll see you soon again. It also hit 90 degrees, which smashed then the previous October 11th record of 85 degrees set in 2015.
18: Should we be proud? Should we be proud, Colleen?
2: I don't know if we are.
18: Because I kind of want to celebrate a little bit, but then also I want to be a little terrified.
2: That's my thing. This is what I say when I mean I have mixed feelings.
18: But then also I'm just really annoyed. I'm really annoyed that I haven't been able to wear a sweater yet. And they sit in my closet, and I've already done the summer clothes rotation. And so what are we supposed to do?
2: So I'm glad you brought that up.
18: What am I wearing today? Just leftover stuff that I've scrounged up from the seasonal bag that I never put it away.
2: I am so glad you brought up the wardrobe switch. Because
18: we've done the change.
2: But Holly, this is where ADHD comes in super handy, because I haven't yet. So I had a plethora of options. Now, that being said, I'm emotionally ready for sweaters. I'm emotionally ready for a different wardrobe. I really did not love putting on my summer clothing again yesterday. My husband had friends over to watch football. We've got fall snacks. Like, this is not, something is weird.
18: You're eating nutmeg, Colleen. You're having pumpkin. You're eating all of the things that are shaped like pumpkins, even though they're not pumpkins.
2: Yeah. And it's feeling like summer. Then yesterday.
18: Oh.
2: Yesterday.
18: Maybe we had a similar thing.
2: Oh, no, I promise you. You did not have this situation yesterday.
18: Okay. All right.
2: I was watching TV on my front porch with all of the windows open because it was 90 degrees. And I hear, and there's sounds of summer. You know, the thing about winter is winter gets quiet. Fall gets a little crunchy. And then winter gets quiet. But summer has a different sort of sound to it.
18: It's moist. It's full. It's lush.
2: It's active. I was smelling, people were out grilling. I was smelling that. I hear, and the reason I'm bringing this up is because this is crazy. I hear a lot of cars drive by with their windows open and they're playing music. Well, one car drives by, and I know this car. This car is carrying my 21-year-old neighbor. And he rolls by, windows down, system up, playing, are you ready? Wait for it. Huey Lewis in the News, Doing It All for My Baby.
18: That's the way to do it.
2: And
18: that's
2: I was like, am I okay? What just happened? 21-year-old neighbor. I've known him since he was a year old. He and my son grew up together. Playing Huey Lewis in the News, doing it all for my baby on a hot fall day.
18: It's hip to be square, Colleen.
2: It's hip to be square.
18: It's hip to be square.
2: I was like, cheers, buddy. Cheers.
18: Where are we? And maybe you did time travel. Maybe you went to another dimension. I went to the store this weekend.
2: Okay.
18: I thought maybe you were going to go here, but then you didn't. Mm-mm. So I'm going to go there.
2: Mm-hmm.
18: I went to the store. It's called a grocery store. Mm-hmm. It's a place where you buy food and miscellaneous goods.
2: The magical land.
18: The full winter holiday display was out and in full force. And it was like 89 degrees outside. And I'm supposed to smell like a balsam fir.
2: Yeah, right.
18: No. And poor fall. Can we just need to like, we need to secure fall. We need to have a safety guards around fall, because fall was delegated and shunned off next to the cookies where you could barely find it. I was like, but I wanted to buy something that smelled like pumpkin.
2: Okay. Now we're hitting it. We're in a spot.
18: Right.
2: Because
18: it's full-er holiday mode
2: you
18: now.
2: You know me. I really get upset about how we Christmas before Thanksgiving.
18: Oh.
2: Culturally.
18: Oh.
2: It bugs me.
18: Let
2: fall be fall, you guys. Let October be October. I don't need to December yet. I'm here. I'm still in October. Also, when the weather is doing what the weather was doing here, when I see Christmas trees, I feel like, have you ever taken a warm weather vacation in like right around Christmas time?
18: Yeah, it's the best thing in the world.
2: It feels great, but there is a cognitive dissonance to walking around in your tank top with full-on Christmas decorations.
18: Oh, gosh. But some of the best Christmases ever include palm trees. But let me tell you this before we go to break, because we got to go.
2: Mm-hmm.
18: You know that the holidays are here, and fall, we're here to defend you. But it's the matching family pajamas that are out in full force.
2: Okay.
18: The family jams are out.
2: I low-key kind of love it.
18: That is the official start of the holiday season. You have to wear plaid with the rest of your family, and multiple places are pushing them now. So if you need family jams, they're 50% off at a lot of places. So go and get your matching set.
2: Get your matching set, but you're not going to want to wear it now, because today is also going to be pretty warm.
18: Oh.
2: Right? What is the temp today? 80-something?
18: I think it's supposed to be 80-something.
2: Okay.
18: We might get a little thunderstorm later in the afternoon. So be prepared for all eventualities, except for it being cool. So you can leave your jacket at home. No jacket required.
2: Thank you, Phil Collins. Dress accordingly. When we come back on the Jason Matheson Show with me, Colleen Lindstrom and Holly Roberts, without Jason today, we are going to talk about cat theropods, and we're going to check in on our very favorite fat cat. Nope, cat. Our very favorite fat cat. After this on My Talk 107.
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1: 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My talk, everything entertainment.

0: back to the Jason Matheson Show with Colleen Lindstrom. That's me. Jason's not here today, but I'm here. Holly's here.
1: Yeah.
0: We're here to hang out with you. Don't worry about it.
2: Yeah, that's right. We're getting through our Monday.
0: With you.
2: Yes.
0: We're all going to get through it together. It's going to be a little swassy. It might get a little wet. It might get a little thunderstormy. But I do know that one way that Holly and I choose to calm our nervous systems is with the assistance of cats.
2: Oh, thank you, cats. Thank you so much for your service.
0: Okay, I need to know what a cat theropod is. And then I want to tell you about something else I stumbled upon, Holly.
2: A cat theropod, we need one here right now in the Twin Cities. ASAP, 100% theropod. So a theropod is a room. It's a transportable room, has a clear window in the front, and there are seats. And inside the theropod, there is a cat owner and a cat. And they've brought it to UCLA for the kids to distress.
0: Oh.
2: And they can go in 10 minutes at a time, and they can go into this cat-powered theropod, and then they can just sit and play with the cat, and they are so adorable.
0: Oh.
2: And I love this so much that they can bring therapy cats to college campuses. I love therapy dogs. Some of my best friends are therapy dogs.
0: That's a fact.
2: And therapy dogs are at campuses around the Twin Cities right now. Well, you know, dogs sometimes are easier to transport than cats.
0: And yes. And you can say that again.
2: You try to get them in the come on, we're going in mittens. We're going to the vet.
0: Yeah. Nope. They're going to hide.
2: Oh,
0: and
2: so
0: you'll never find them.
2: That's how you lost your eye.
0: Seriously. Seriously.
2: This would have been something I would have loved when I was in college. And quite frankly, I would love this right now. Because cats are hard to transport. They're a little more involved. But this theropod is going on tour across the United States. And it stopped in L.A. And this is where the person, this article is writing about it. It stopped at UCLA. And I love this so much.
0: Okay. I love this too. And I have one cat that would be a great candidate for a therapy cat. And another one that wouldn't be. And so he could stay at home. Teddy is he's my naughty cat. But the nice cat, I think, could bring love and affection and calm to people. And he would actually enjoy this experience, although he doesn't like to travel.
2: And even if just the cat is in the room, because you can't control cats.
0: No.
2: You just need to be in the presence of cats. Even just having them in the room, and maybe they're with their handler, maybe they're just chilling on a couch, maybe you go and say hi, but there are health benefits to being around cats. If anything, it's bringing your heart rate down.
0: Yeah.
2: It's just making you feel good.
0: Yeah, unless you have allergies, which case, manage yourself.
2: Well, yeah, that's a YP.
0: That is a YP. But, you know, there are alternatives. While we don't have these theropods on our college campuses, there are cat cafes everywhere. Not everywhere, but there are a series of cat cafes. And there's one that's relatively close to some college campuses locally that you and I went to. Cat Zen Cafe. It's a great place for people to sit and study, read, talk, drink beverages.
2: Pet cats,
0: or let cats pet you if you are so lucky, if the cat chooses you. So I feel like that's sort of like the next best thing. You're not going to get one-on-one cat attention in the same way, but you can be surrounded by them and their calming energy and that percussive purring that they do when they're happy. Oh, I love that so much. But Holly, when you and I went to Cat Zen, we were acquainted with the best cat.
2: Oh, Baby Bell Mozzarella. Baby Bell Mozzarella is a chunk of a cat. And there's a live cam, a Twitch stream 24/7 that you can check in. And we haven't checked in on Baby Bell Mozzarella in a while.
0: Honestly.
2: So I'm there right now. They are not in the frame.
0: Yeah, Baby Bell's looking like he's doing something else right now, which is unfortunate. But you always can check this Twitch stream.
2: Because this has become a semi-regular office habit for me and Colleen.
0: Yep. Actually, you're right. We haven't done it in a long time. Usually I have it up on my desktop so I can go to it at any moment. Oh. Because Baby Bell Mozzarella is a sight to behold. And he's just a happy, lazy cat. And he just sort of loafs around, and they got the camera on him. And so you can, I think you can get some of his, you can get those endorphins pumping through the screen.
2: Oh,
0: when
2: yeah.
0: you see him lazing around. So I learned about something else this weekend that I shared with my family, Holly.
2: Yeah.
0: Actually, I think you, if we could find this for you, I want you to do it. Oh my gosh. Okay, hold on. We have a family chat that is basically just us sharing cat stuff.
2: Respect. Respect the fam.
0: It's literally all we do, just back and forth. I learned about something called Pilates.
2: Oh, I was going to share this too. Did I put this on the grid?
0: No. Did you?
2: I put Pilates with a dog. Is that what you're talking about?
0: No, I'm talking about Pilates with kittens.
2: Oh!
0: Okay, well, stay tuned for that. We'll talk about that and so much more when we come back. It's just me and Holly today. We're hanging out with you. Jason will be back tomorrow and tell us all about Nashville when we come back. Pilates and Pilates after this on My Talk.
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0: Your morning coffee might be cold, but the tea we spilled from 6 to 9 is still pretty hot.
15: It's the Jason Matheson Show replay, where talk is fun. My talk, everything entertainment. Yeah.

0: Welcome back to the Jason Matheson Show with me, Colleen Lindstrom, Holly Roberts. The two of us are hanging out with you. Jason is off. He'll be back tomorrow. He's in Nashville. He'll have all kinds of stories about his travels. But in the meantime, in between time, we are going to keep you company with cat content.
1: And dog content.
0: And dog content.
1: It's positively delightful.
0: I see what you did
1: there. This was unintentional.
0: It truly was because this is literally, I think, one of the last things I saw before I went to bed last night was an Instagram account that was showing people doing Pilates with cats, and it was called Pilates. So I got curious, as one does.
1: Yeah, you're going to have to define Pilates a little bit. There are a couple of directions my mind is traveling to at this point.
0: Yeah, I'm here for you. So first of all, I want to say, I thought Pilates was maybe a practice that was happening across the country. It is not. It is one singular studio in New York City where, if you've ever seen like goat yoga.
1: Yes.
0: It's like goat yoga, but with cats and Pilates.
1: Oh.
0: And Pilates, are you ready for this? I can't even. This is an actual business. This is a business model that was started by a cat lover who thought, you know what? What if we, kind of like how people started doing the cat cafes, what if we combined cats with Pilates and made it a kitten adoption center where your fitness would meet animal rescue? So the studio doubles as a temporary home for adoptable rescue kittens who live and receive daily care in the kitten lounge until they find their forever families. But it's also this Pilates studio, so you can purchase classes and go take Pilates classes while kittens are running around and doing what kittens do.
1: Oh.
0: Isn't that adorable?
1: Oh, I am looking, Colleen, at the Pilates studio, and I'm going to puke because it's so cute. Look at all of these. Oh.
0: I know. Hats off to Darlie Murray. She is the founder of the Pilates studio. Again, only available in New York City. Please come to Minnesota.
1: Yes.
0: I mean, can you imagine
1: that? Do you franchise, Darlie?
0: This would get me to a fitness class so fast.
1: I would be so distracted, though.
0: Oh,
1: I don't think I would actually be able to fitness because I would be like,
0: yeah, trying to get the cat to come fitness.
1: Come
0: with
1: on,
0: you.
1: Come on over here, please.
0: You'd be trying to fitness cat in your leggings so you can bring it home.
1: What? I don't have anything. What are you talking about? What are you talking about? What's in my pocket?
0: I don't know.
1: These leggings don't have a pocket. What are you talking about?
0: Mm-mm.
1: Oh, this
0: isn't that so sweet?
1: This is so sweet. Yeah. Well, I wish them all the success. And all the adoptions.
0: And all of the franchise opportunities. Come to Minnesota. That you also can just go to the cat lounge, apparently, if you want to. Oh. I know, it's incredible. Okay, so that's Pilates. Holly, hit me with Pilates.
1: So Pilates is doing Pilates with cats in the room. Pilates is a dog actually doing Pilates as a form of physical therapy.
0: Wait, what?
1: This is, there's a plot.
0: Just a little pup doing the 100s?
1: Yes. This dog is so cute. A 15-year-old golden retriever that has mobility issues.
0: Oh.
1: And Jillian owns a Pilates studio. And so Jillian started doing Pilates with the golden retriever as a form of rehab.
0: Oh.
1: To improve his mobility.
0: Okay, I do have a lot of questions.
1: Start. Try me, Colleen.
0: Okay, so
1: his name is Weasel.
0: Okay, thank you. I needed Weasel.
1: Weasel is 15, probably 16 years old now.
0: How do you get a dog to do Pilates? I think that's my big question. Or is it assisted?
1: You tell them that they're a good boy and you give treats? Yes. So Jillian is assisting Weasel, the golden retriever.
0: Oh my gosh.
1: So she's doing stretches with him, and he's on the reformer, and he's strapped in.
0: Oh my gosh.
1: And he's doing little, and so she's helping him move. I'm going to put this in the grid, Colleen, so you can get an idea of what Weasel looks like.
0: I want to see this.
1: I'm going to put it right below Baby Bell Mozzarella.
0: Okay.
1: So you can get an idea of what Weasel and Jillian are doing. But she said that this has totally improved Weasel's mobility.
0: Oh, my. I think I might cry.
1: Oh, because he's an old boy, right?
0: Oh, my gosh.
1: And so they started out with her. She was on the reformer. And then Weasel was laying on his back. And she's gently stretching open his joints and his paws. And then that's the before when they started working together. And now she shows the after of Weasel on the reformer doing little movements. He's a pro. He's great. His mobility is vastly improved. I mean, we already do things like water therapy for animals. So why not Pilates?
0: Oh,
1: my
0: gosh.
1: Why not Pilates?
0: This is incredible.
1: Isn't he such the goodest boy?
0: He's the best boy ever.
1: Oh, my gosh.
0: But also, I mean, kudos to her for figuring out how to do this with a dog. I mean, honestly, she could have a business model with, she could do this for other animals.
1: Absolutely. Hey, look. If you're an animal trainer and you have access to a Pilates reformer, I'm telling you.

0: that's so silly. But look at what it's done for him.
1: I don't know. Weasel looks like he loves it.
0: Oh, Weasel's chilling.
1: Yeah.
0: Weasel's like, this
1: hey,
0: is kind of fun. He's chilling.
1: I really hope that they named him after Pauly Shore.
0: I mean,
1: you can only have your fingers crossed so much.
0: It's, oh my gosh, how
1: By
0: sweet.
1: The way, Weasel is using the reformer, the Cadillac, mm-hmm. chair, Coraline, and a ladder barrel. So if any of what I just said makes sense to you, mm-hmm. that's what Weasel is using in order to rehab and Pilates.
0: Also, what you should hear in that is Pilates is a very expensive form of fitness.
1: Yeah, I'm just going to stick to doing 100s on the floor.
0: I mean, that'll do.
1: Yeah.
0: That'll do. Matt Pilates is a real thing, guys.
1: It is.
0: It's a real thing.
1: Get into it.
0: But those reformers, oof.
1: Yeah.
0: They do something to you.
1: Oh, they sure do.
0: Oh, okay. Sweet.
1: All right.
0: Sweet weasel.
1: Oh.
0: Sweet weasel. All right. So love your animals.
1: Yep.
0: Love them well.
1: Wow,
0: give them good, happy, long lives.
1: We just exploded from cuteness, Colleen.
0: We kind of did.
1: I feel like my heart is so full now.
0: Well, I'm gonna make your belly full. How about that? We'll start there. Because I have to tell you what Taco Bell is rolling out. I'm curious what you're going to think of this. And then I also want to tell you about a thing that Costco is selling that I have a massive... Not massive. I'm really overselling it. I have an issue.
2: Morning,
0: with it.
2: Sunshine.
0: I find method acting to be the most ridiculous technique used specifically by people who really enjoy the smell of their own brand.
3: Didn't Sally Field get irritated with Daniel Day-Lewis? She played Mary.
0: I'm sure she did, because she's a practical human being. It is a luxury to live in a space where you can forget yourself and just be a character.
3: I can't go to Lund's as Mary Todd Lincoln.
0: Can you imagine just rolling up to Cub Foods as Mary Todd Lincoln to pick up your fried chicken from the deli?
1: Pardon my hoop skirt.
0: Yeah, exactly. Exactly. Oh, I'm sorry.
1: Oh.
0: Just knocking over displays left, right, and center.
1: You go
0: riding
1: to the counter.
0: Your horse.
1: Yep.
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0: Happy Monday, everybody. Welcome back to the Jason Matheson Show with Colleen Lindstrom. That's me and Holly Roberts. The two of us are hanging out with you today. Jason's in Nashville. He'll be back tomorrow, and we're very excited to hear all kinds of things, whatever he's able to tell us.
1: Mm-hmm.
0: Because I know that there's some top secret things going on while he's there.
1: Uh-huh.
0: But what is not a secret, he will share with us. And we've had some previews, and you're going to want to tune into that. But right now, you're going to want to tune into this, because if there's one thing you know about me, Holly.
1: Yeah, one thing.
0: I mean, you know a lot of things about me.
1: I do know a lot of things.
0: One of the things you know about me is that my favorite fast food restaurant is Taco Bell.
1: Oh, run for the border. Where's that dong when you need it?
0: Where's
1: that dong?
0: Pray tell, is that dong when you need it?
1: Well, what's going on at Taco Bell?
0: Well, this is actually dropping in 3 days. There's a lot of things that are happening this week. Mid-October is a very active time. But at Taco Bell, they are rolling out a partnership with Milk Bar. You know Milk Bar, right? The dessert company?
1: Yes.
0: Milk Bar. Yes, they are launching nationwide at participating locations. Check your local listings, because I don't know if your location is participating. For a limited time, a birthday cake empanada.
1: Ooh!
0: I know. So this is actually, I did not know this, the third Taco Bell Milk Bar collaboration.
1: We have been sleeping on things, Colleen. Well, I had no idea that they collabed together.
0: I didn't either. Now, the things we missed were in 2022, they rolled out a Strawberry Bell Truffles. I don't know what that was.
1: That's okay. I was busy then.
0: I don't feel
1: like I wasn't paying attention.
0: I was going to be interested in that.
1: No.
0: But so they didn't start strong, as far as I'm concerned. And then in 2025, they did the birthday cake churros at Taco Bell.
1: What? I did not know about this, Colleen.
0: I'm sorry. What am I going to do? I can't take you back in time.
1: Birthday cake is an amazing flavor.
0: Mm-hmm.
1: And I'm so glad in 2026, birthday cake has been getting its flowers.
0: Yes.
1: Birthday cake essentially is vanilla and rainbow sprinkles.
0: That's it.
1: Is that how you would define birthday
0: Pretty
1: cake
0: much,
1: flavor?
0: Yeah. Yeah. It's got like a frosting-y flavor, but it is like vanilla forward, and you get the sprinkles, which when I was little, true story, I don't think I understood the point of sprinkles. As an adult.
1: What do you mean you didn't?
0: I didn't. You know, people would get so excited about sprinkles, and I'd be like, I don't care.
1: This tracks because Colleen, you weren't allowed to eat fun cereals, and that you ate my favorite cereal is oat bran.
0: It was corn bran, but that's okay.
1: Okay,
0: I do.
1: The yellow box, right?
0: Yep, mm-hmm, the pillowy corn. You know, they don't even make it anymore. It's tragic.
1: Because they were like, sorry, we can't repurpose this asbestos anymore. In a box.
0: It's so good. Anyway, no, but birthday cake is, the sprinkles are what make it. It's a nice little surprise in your mouth. Okay, so here's the deal. So Taco Bell, starting on October 15th at participating locations, you will be able to get a birthday cake empanada.
1: Yes.
0: I've seen a picture of this. I would like to give it a try. Have you seen it, Holly?
1: I would love to give this a try. I'm looking at it right now, Colleen.
0: It is, here's my question. I don't quite know what it means. I know what it means, but I think what I'm trying to understand I see the outside of the empanada. I see the hot pink frosting. I see the sprinkles. Yay. That's exciting. I see I see it split open, and it says cake batter filling. So this is my question. Is it like I'm going to say the M word. I am so sorry. It's a Monday morning, and I have to say, is it like a moist, uncooked cake situation? I'm not seeing a cakiness, I guess, is what I'm saying.
1: No, there's not a cakey thing to be found in this. Think about those old pies that you used to be able to get at the gas station.
0: Girl.
1: The vanilla custard pies.
0: Oh, I loved those
1: things.
0: The
1: ones that my parents would rarely buy me, especially the Teenage Mutant Ninja Turtle ones with the vanilla custard frosting and inside. I digress. Think about that.
0: Okay.
1: Because what you just described, what did you say, a birthday cake
0: like a moist...
1: Whatever the verbiage was of you just describing
0: like
1: what's inside that.
0: Like an uncooked birthday cake, like a moist...
1: Yeah.
0: Yeah.
1: There's no cake involved.
0: Okay, well, I'm into
1: this. This is just going to be some kind of weird food product that mimics the taste of a birthday cake. And you're at Taco Bell, and you're going to tell yourself when you're in the drive-thru, don't ask follow-up questions about what you're putting in your mouth. It doesn't matter. Don't ask them.
0: Okay, can I tell you something to make this even better?
1: Yeah.
0: Well, first of all, this is actually sad. It will only be available October 15th through October 28th. I feel like that's not enough time, but
1: no.
0: Okay, fine. Members of the Taco Bell Rewards program who are celebrating a birthday during that window will have the opportunity to choose either. And if you make the wrong choice, I have thoughts. You can choose either a free Milk Bar birthday cake empanada or a regular Mountain Dew Baja Blast freeze as your birthday reward. Who is choosing the Baja Blast freeze when maybe. This is on offer?
1: Well, maybe somebody likes the MTN Dew, Colleen. Maybe somebody really gets down with it.
0: I'm not saying you don't get to love the MTN Dew. What I am saying is when you put a Baja Blast Freezy up against whatever this is, this birthday cake empanada, it's birthday cake empanada all day, every day. Also, super jealous of anybody whose birthday is during that window.
1: Well, we love ourselves a Libra or Scorpio. Hey!
0: Hey! But anywho, you're going to have to buy it. Because we don't have birthdays in that window.
1: No. My question would be, Colleen, does this need to be warm or can we allow this to cool? Because if we wanted to try this, we would have to buy it the night before.
0: Yeah.
1: And then we would eat it the next day. I suppose Ooh. This could be something that you'd throw in the air fryer. But where's
0: yeah.
1: the air fryer?
0: Yeah.
1: In the station kitchenette.
0: Hot and fresh out the kitchen. But to be fair, Holly, if needed, we'll take one for the team and we'll eat it. Day old.
1: We'll sacrifice ourselves.
0: We'll sacrifice for you,
1: just
0: our listeners.
1: For you.
0: I know. Doesn't it look incredible, though?
1: Yeah, this looks really great. Congratulations. You can also get an Olivia Rodrigo pretty pink Baja Blast beverage.
0: It's exciting.
1: Well, good for her.
0: Good for her. She's getting out there.
1: Yeah.
0: That gal is. Okay, now, since we're talking about tacos, I have to tell you one of the things that you can get right now at Costco. And I got really excited. And then I immediately had all of my feelings dashed. Costco is selling what they call emotional support tacos and nachos.
1: Oh, I... Mm-hmm.
0: Okay. Right? Mm-hmm. You're in, aren't you?
1: Well, I'm in.
0: Until you learn.
1: But you preface this, and I have a feeling where this is going to go. And then it's going to get real annoying.
0: Okay. Where do you think it's going to go?
1: I think that these are going to be stuffed animals.
0: Holly, they are plushies.
1: Ah, get out of here!
0: I don't want... That is not supporting me emotionally.
1: No!
0: A plushie is not... If it's a taco... If it's an emotional support taco, the way it can provide me emotional support is by getting in my mouth.
1: Thank you.
0: These... You're trying to... And I love you, Costco. I love you, Costco.
1: Yeah,
0: I love
1: you. Some of our best friends are Kirkland Signature.
0: Trust and believe. However, you're trying to make me spend $19.99 on a taco and a nacho. You're trying to tell me he's offering me emotional support, but I cannot eat it.
1: Yeah, and if you do try to eat it, we're going to have to take you to the emergency room.
0: Exactly.
1: And then you're going to be the gossip of all of the surgeons that day. Boy, that lady came in and... She thought that those emotional support pals were real, and she put it in her mouth. Ah-ha!
0: I will be shopping in a different section for my emotional support tacos. I'll be in the freezer section, because they do have some real good... Throw those in the air fryer.
1: Well, they are kind of cute, but I'm not spending $20 on them.
0: They're super cute, but again... Just because they're smiling and they have sunglasses on, they're not... I mean... I will go for the edibles. Thank
1: yeah.
0: you.
1: We'll go for some actual nachos.
0: I will be eating my feelings.
1: Oh,
0: Costco, thank you very much.
1: Yeah.
0: But if you've got kids, I mean, the kids are into these plushy things.
1: Well, of course. You have to indulge. What kind of nonsense were we into in the 80s and 90s? My parents bought me Nickelodeon Gak for Pete's sake.
0: which
1: they indulged me to the nth degree. Gak, by the way, kids, was the precursor to all that slime that you like.
0: In the remaining moment we have in this segment, I have to tell you, as a parent, the slime phase was my least favorite phase.
1: Oh, yeah. I had that gag stuff and I loved it so much. Meanwhile, I think my parents didn't know what they were getting themselves into.
0: Yeah.
1: And then you drop the gag on the carpet.
0: Thank you, Holly.
1: And then it's like, then it game over. Oh, my gosh.
0: It's disgusting. It's disgusting for your gack or your slime, but it's also disgusting for your carpet. And then this is the other difference. When you had the gack, Holly, it was just that you could only purchase the gack. Slime, there are multiple recipes for slime online. So your kids are making slime.
1: Ugh.
0: It is worse than Play-Doh. I didn't mind the Play-Doh phase. The slime phase was the worst phase of parenting. I am so glad we're through it. I do not have to revisit it.
1: Now you're in the cauliflower phase.
0: That's so true.
1: Every moment of parenthood brings a gift.
0: It sure does. Well, we're shutting the book on hour one.
1: Goodbye.
0: You did it, you guys. You did it. We're going to come back for hour two. Holly's going to tell us about a celebrity officiating a wedding. Awkward. After this, on the Jason Matheson Show with me, Colleen Lindstrom.
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15: Careful!
0: Holly Roberts, I knocked my microphone.
15: Oh, look. That mic gives a lot of people a lot of hassle. A lot of funny business with that mic that you're using, Colleen.
0: I know. Okay, well, we got to talk about something about that in 2 seconds here. But that's Holly Roberts. The two of us are hanging out with you today. Jason is in Nashville. He'll be back tomorrow. No big deal. We're having fun. Cheers, everybody.
15: Cheers. Let's have some more coffee.
0: Let's get back into that, my ground-free coffee.
15: Some delicious, delicious brew. Are you also having electrolytes this morning, Colleen? No?
0: No, I was running late this morning, and so when I got here, and then I had the... Okay, just reviewing from hour one, my Keurig is giving me coffee with a lot of grounds in it, and I think I need to descale, but first I have to Google how to do that.
15: I looked it up for you, Colleen.
0: Okay, what do I do?
15: It is one part water, one part distilled white vinegar, like half and half.
0: I don't have that at work. And then I'll bring it. I'm fine.
15: I bet the cafeteria has some. If you ask real nicely, if you could just be like, can you just fill up half of this thing?
0: Okay, Brian.
15: Yes. And then I think you just push it and you run it through.
0: Okay. Well, I think I need to do that. And then my grounds, it will be in. Okay, so I had to strain my coffee through a... What is that thing called? A grinder? What is that called?
15: What are you talking about?
0: A filter. Yeah. I had to strain it through a filter. It's Monday. I haven't really warmed all the way up yet.
15: No.
0: I had to strain my coffee so I didn't have time to do my electrolytes. It's all fine. It's all fine, you guys. Okay, but Holly, I got to talk about the microphone situation.
15: Yeah.
0: Because I saw a picture on Marley's. So Marley filled in with Steve on Friday. And she posted a picture that appeared to be a literally cracked off microphone from our studio.
15: Mm-hmm.
0: What happened?
15: I don't think anything dramatic. Literally what you are doing right now, Colleen, talking into the mic and adjusting it just a touch.
0: And it cracked off?
15: Yeah.
0: Wow.
15: So what
0: I'm
15: saying...
0: That's aggressive.
15: If you're slapping that mic around, just be gentle with it.
0: Be gentle. Was it this microphone? Yeah, it was. It was mic 4.
15: Yeah.
0: Okay, well, I'm...
15: Just be gentle with it.
0: I'm trying to...
15: Our lovely studio. We're gonna say words of affirmation. Board, I love you.
0: Yes.
15: This morning, you are doing a great job.
0: Thank you.
15: Keep doing what you need to do.
0: Also, just big ups to the engineers who fixed that lickety split.
15: Miracle workers.
0: Seriously, I don't even know how they do what they do. Because that thing was cracked. It was like not salvageable. Like I see no duct tape on this thing. Anywho, did it happen like in the middle of the show?
15: Yeah, well, kind of right when they kicked off.
0: Fun.
15: Yeah.
0: Wow. Oh, okay. I just feel bad for Marley because that's the worst feeling in the world when you know you were... at the helm when something bad happens.
15: And you know what? You just go with it. We all use the stuff. We treat it kindly, gently, with words of affirmation.
0: Yes. Thank you for supporting us.
15: Yeah.
0: Okay, speaking of support, Holly, you're a progressive gal.
15: Sure.
0: You are a progressive gal, and I happen to know that you attended an ex's wedding.
15: Two of them.
0: Okay.
15: Two weddings.
0: See?
15: Of an ex-boyfriend.
1: Yes.
0: Not the same ex-boyfriend. Two separate ex-boyfriends.
1: No. It's the same boyfriend. I've been to both his weddings. He's gotten married one time, then he got married the other time.
0: Oh.
1: So I went to both of them, and there I was.
0: What a gal.
1: I was invited.
0: I love that. That is great.
1: I was invited, but Jennifer Meyer and Tobey Maguire are taking it next level to even, I can't even do this. I wouldn't even do this. I'd be like, this is weird. I'm going to go to your wedding and I'm going to bring my boyfriend and now husband to my wedding. And we're all friends. Tobey Maguire over the weekend officiated his ex-wife's wedding to another man. Jennifer Meyer got married to Jeff Ogunlesi over the weekend, and Tobey Maguire officiated the wedding. Keep this in mind, Colleen. So Tobey Maguire and Jennifer Meyer have been separated for over a decade. They just got legally divorced last week.
0: Oh, my
1: God. And they still have business because apparently there's a bifurcation, and they're still working out crossing the T's and dotting the lowercase J's on their divorce.
0: Wow.
1: Meanwhile, Jennifer already has a kid with this new guy, Jeff, and they got married over the weekend, and Tobey Maguire was there with a piece of paper, and it looks like he did the same thing that I did, probably, and joined the Church of the Latter-day Dude and became an officiant.
0: Uh-huh.
1: Because I can marry people, by the way, so can Colleen.
0: Yes. Hit us up if you need,
1: wedding. Yeah, sure. But I can be a wedding officiant. I am a wedding officiant. There is no way that I would officiate an ex's wedding. I'm sorry. I feel like even that's a little bit too much. I will come to your wedding. We can be friends. It's great. It's a journey. It took a long time to get there, but here we are.
0: I think it is one thing to be at an ex's wedding.
1: Yes.
0: Right?
1: Right. And that was a journey. That relationship started as friendship.
0: Yeah.
1: Then it went, there's like a window of time, like about 2 years where it was in relationship mode.
0: Yeah.
1: And then it didn't work out.
0: Yep.
1: And then it eventually went back into friendship mode. So we've been friends way longer.
0: Then
1: we tried the relationship
0: thing.
1: Yeah. And then it was like, you know what? This just is kind of an awkward sweater. And I think that we're just probably better off as friends.
0: And also, you weren't married to that person.
1: No, I wasn't. I didn't have kids with that person.
0: I mean, that is the thing. Wait, does Tobey Maguire have kids with Jennifer Meyer?
1: Two kids.
0: He does?
1: Yes.
0: And then
1: and
0: now
1: teens.
0: And now they have, and then now she has another kid with her new, now fresh husband.
1: Yeah. So Tobey Maguire and Jennifer Meyer, if you're like, Jennifer Meyer, who is this person? She's a jewelry designer. Her dad was a big muckety muck at NBC Universal. He's a big Hollywood executive. A lot of celebrities like Jennifer Meyer's jewelry. They've tried to make her a thing. She's just, you know, living her life. So she has a 19-year-old daughter and a 17-year-old son with Tobey Maguire. She just had a baby with this guy.
0: This is wild.
1: Her new husband, Jeff.
0: I mean, congrats to them. And also, I don't know. Good on you, Tobey.
1: Tobey Maguire is an enigma wrapped in a puzzle, wrapped in a weird box. He hasn't really done anything in a long time. His vibe is, I cannot put my finger on it, Colleen, and I don't really have words to articulate it because it is a feeling I get with Tobey Maguire. I know I have to articulate it, but I just...
0: It is talk radio.
1: For a lack of a better word, it's just interesting. And I'm going to say interesting in the most Minnesota way. Like, what is going on with Tobey Maguire? And a lot of people were at this wedding. It looked very beautiful. It was at a Four Seasons resort in Hawaii.
0: Mm-hmm.
1: She had the Courtney Cox was there. Leonardo DiCaprio, who is BFF with Tobey Maguire. We had the Bezoses because why the heck not?
0: Well, it does appear as though he brought a date. Tobey Maguire.
1: Sure.
0: It appears as though his date was Ice Spice.
1: What? I didn't see that part of the article.
0: Here. Listen,
1: oh my
0: This is a different article and I don't know. Listen, I'm going to send you this link and you're going to tell me if this is real.
1: Yeah, we have to fact check that. I mean, hey, good on you dating a pop star.
0: I'm
1: and
0: just
1: doing
0: seeing
1: your
0: it.
1: Thing, Tobey.
0: According to the Sunday Guardian, I know. That's how I feel about it.
1: Well, let's just check out the Sun. Is that the UK newspaper?
0: Yeah, I think so.
1: Oh, yeah, there it is.
0: We're going to do our work.
1: This is, Colleen, this is called Sunday Guardian Live.
0: I know, but it looks like a picture of them kissing and holding hands.
1: Oh, well, yeah, it does.
0: Does that look real?
1: Well, let's see. Viral photos appear to show Tobey Maguire kissing Spice. Well, the photos look legit.
0: Right.
1: I don't know about this, the Sunday Guardian, though,
0: I'm working on it.
1: I really need you. This kind of looks like slop. But those photos don't look fake.
0: No, they don't.
1: But please don't ever go to Sunday Guardian.
0: I know. I didn't. It was served to me.
1: I don't even know what this is. But just proceed with caution. But if they do, well, then great. I love that for them.
0: I mean,
1: Tobey Maguire can date a pop star. Jennifer Meyer can marry a billionaire. And all is well in the world.
0: It's going to take me a minute to adjust to the fact that Tobey Maguire married his ex-wife to her new husband.
1: This also speaks to the fact that money is a great salve. I'm looking at the people in this audience, and they don't have to do the regular drama like we do.
0: Mm-mm.
1: You know, they're probably not fighting over, you know, receipts, this or that. You know, there's just a lot of things that can be resolved in the situations that these people find themselves in, which is rich.
0: Yeah.
1: Okay. They find themselves in a rich situation where they're probably not fighting in the way that, like, you and me would be fighting with our exes.
0: No. I feel like, I mean, it's very obvious that these two had a relatively, the word pleasant is probably not accurate, but a very low-key, chill divorce.
1: Well, because the divorce lasted for a decade and they just did it last week.
0: Decade. Oof. Well, congrats to the happy couple.
1: Yes.
0: And
1: they look happy. They look beautiful.
0: They do.
1: Like that's great.
0: And tip of the hat to Tobey Maguire.
1: And I'm not doing that,
0: for
1: though.
0: For stepping up.
1: Uh-uh.
0: Don't you want to know how that conversation went? We don't have time.
1: No.
0: When we come back, this is a very pop culture heavy hour. I just want to be very clear. You're going to get a lot of Hollywood news. Some of it you care about. Some of it I care about.
1: Some of it you will care about after we talk about
0: it. Okay, so I don't know, Holly, if you have followed anything about this story about Gail Lerner being fired from the show she was the showrunner for that hasn't even been released yet. But I don't know anything, but my spidey senses are tingling. There is more to this story. Holly, I know you are really good at Hollywood speaking. I'm going to lay out what I know, and we're going to talk about what might be going on, maybe. But I just feel like this is some drama waiting to crack open. When we come back on the Jason Matheson Show with Colleen Lindstrom on My Talk 107.1.
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18: 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The dressing rooms are like material. 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

0: Welcome to your day. This is the Jason Matheson Show with me, Colleen Lindstrom, and Holly Roberts. We're hanging out with you today. Jason is in Nashville. He'll be back tomorrow. We'll hear all kinds of stories. However, I brought this story to the table today, Holly. This is so interesting. I got to be frank. I don't know a lot about this upcoming show called Newlyweds. Have you heard much about it?
1: Not until now.
0: I know. Okay, so let me just, I'll give you kind of the upshot of it. What I know about it is that this is a new comedy that stars Taya Leone and Tim Daly, who are real life newlyweds. And the show also features appearances by Jamie Lee Curtis. But this is what I don't know. So it was co-created by Gail Lerner. I think that the other co-creator is Jamie Lee Curtis.
1: I think it is.
0: Yeah.
1: I think you're right.
0: It was co-created by Gail Lerner. Now, you might go, I don't know that name. Who the heck is a Gail Lerner? Well, you would know Gail Lerner from such shows as Will and Grace. Her creation. She created, or she was a producer for Will and Grace, Blackish, Happy Endings, well-known shows that she's been behind. So here's what she posted on Friday. By the way, this show is set to premiere on the 23rd of October. So it hasn't even premiered yet. We have seen not one episode of this show. And Gail Lerner takes to her social media on Friday and writes the following. Hey, friends, here's the good news. I couldn't be more proud of the new sitcom Newlyweds that I created with the singular Jamie Lee Curtis. Premieres 10/23. Okay, great news.
1: Yeah.
0: Sounds good so
1: Wonderful.
0: Far.
1: Wonderful. Okay, mark your calendars. That's 11 days away.
0: Here's the bad news. I got fired off it today.
1: Oh.
0: The reason I've been given is creative differences. The cloudy part, I'm so sad to be separated from the most joyous TV experience of my life. Now, that's saying a lot.
1: Yes.
0: To say this was the most joyous experience she's had when she has had other experiences like Will and Grace, Blackish, Happy Endings. Okay. The cast, crew, and writers are unparalleled. The silver lining, the first six episodes were made under my leadership, and I wouldn't change a thing. No one knows what's going to happen in our business, but I predict this show's going to be a barn burner. Please check out the first six and beyond. If you like them, please let me know. If you don't, keep it to yourself. Sending all my love and hopes for a long and happy run to everyone who gave their talent and open hearts to make this happen. And then she said, as my dear friend told me, better to die on your feet than live on your knees. Love from your friend on her feet. What a beautiful post in what probably was a very confusing and difficult moment for her.
1: Yeah, that is a classy statement. You can also read between the lines a little bit.
0: Okay, thank you, Holly. So
1: I needed
0: your assistance on this because that's kind of a big deal for a showrunner to be unceremoniously let free before the show has even premiered.
1: Yeah. Well, she does indicate creative differences.
0: Yeah.
1: And I don't know who she's having the creative differences with. She's not indicating that she's beefing with Jamie Lee Curtis. She's not indicating perhaps who she is beefing with or who she butted heads with. Clearly, this Newlyweds experience for this producer was very lovely. The cast, crew, writers are unparalleled. So she's pointing that out.
0: Yep.
1: And she's saying, hey, look, these first six episodes, watch these. So whoever is replacing me, go ahead and watch their stuff. But like this work is mine. And I want you to know that this work is mine. I do have an indication where she says no one knows what's going to happen in our business.
0: Yeah.
1: So I think that is coming from higher ups. I think that she was beefing with executives, and it could have been over a number of things. It sounds like maybe budgeting. Maybe it was the way that she was running the set. I have no idea. Or maybe that they weren't giving the resources that they needed, and she was beefing with it, and maybe she was standing up for the show. In a way that we don't know behind the scenes. But what it is, it's because Newlyweds is a multi-cam sitcom.
0: Yep.
1: And what that means is that this is your classic Will and Grace sitcom. This is your classic Friends sitcom. And Hollywood doesn't make a lot of these. And so maybe there's just simply the people and the executives who are in the room don't know how to make these. And she's butting heads.
0: Yeah. It is interesting, right? I have to hand it to her. She wrote a classy message.
1: Yeah.
0: During what is no doubt a really difficult time for her. But I bet you're absolutely right, Holly. This sounds like this is coming from the executives. It sounds like it's coming from on high. Interesting that we don't know who's replaced her. At least I haven't looked.
1: That would be tough. And hopefully it's somebody that people can work with, because these kinds of changes on shows can, well, oftentimes they just
0: sink it. This
1: right.
0: is so sad because, again, it hasn't even started yet, but this is a star-studded cast, right? Like, and the fact that Jamie Lee Curtis is behind it. Taya Leone had said that she and her newlywed husband, Tim Daly, have been wanting to work on something after they co-starred in Madam Secretary together. She said, we'd been sniffing around for something to do together. We knew we wanted to do something really funny. And I do think that was partly because we'd spent 6.5 years doing something very serious. As much fun as we had, it felt like the world had turned it in a way. It was time for something funny and some lightness. This premieres on Friday, October 23rd on NBC and then streams on Peacock. So again, to your point, Holly, it's a multi-cam show.
1: This is old school. NBC's going back to formulas
0: yes.
1: that they haven't really cracked open in a long
0: yes.
1: time.
0: Well, that makes me want to watch it even more.
1: Way to go, NBC. Get people to watch that.
0: Yeah, I mean, unfortunately, the big bummer of it is if the first six are great, you know it's going to change.
1: You know, yeah, you're going to have to be like, well, is this a vibe that I want to be on? And you'll have to decide for yourself.
0: Anyway, I just feel like there's some drama there.
1: Yeah, I think it's the tension. It's that classic tension between executives and creatives.
0: Yeah.
1: Tale as old as time.
0: Yes, thank you, Beauty and the Beast.
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0: About it from you. I can't wait to tell you about it, but not until the 1st of November.
1: That's what's great about Screen Queens, is that somebody can take on the assignment, yes, and then you get to listen about it.
0: Yeah, because you don't have to put yourself through the pain of it like I did watching Saturday Night Live.
1: Oh, honey.
0: You guys.
1: Honey, I was in the room when my husband was watching clips of SNL on Sunday morning. That's his preferred way to consume SNL and Saturday Night Live, uh-huh, is on Sunday morning.
0: Uh-huh.
1: I heard some stuff in the background, but people talking, some things, mm-hmm, were happening.
0: Mm-hmm.
1: But Colleen, I didn't hear anybody laugh.
0: Yeah, because it wasn't funny. So let me tell you, I think, so this is the third, now again, Saturday Night Live has been appointment viewing for me. I've never taken time off of Saturday Night Live. My entire life, Saturday Night Live has been part of the fabric of my week. It doesn't, I'm not fair weather. If it's bad, I'm still watching it. I'm watching it with the hope that it will get better. I think they've got some real gems in the cast this year. I think that their writing is not good. And I think they've made some poor choices. So, and I have questions.
1: Ooh, well, so this there's week, a lot there.
0: So this was episode 3 of the new season. The first episode was hosted by
1: Jalen Brunson.
0: Jalen Brunson.
1: New York Knicks superstar.
0: Questions about that. That was an interesting first choice. I get that was very New York focused, right? New York was really excited about it. In terms of a great host, didn't deliver. Dakota Johnson hosted last week. Made sense. She's there to promote Verity. Is she my favorite? No, but it was fine.
1: Fine. And sometimes it's just fine.
0: It was fine.
1: She moved through it.
0: This Saturday, it was hosted by Shane Gillis. And I don't know what kind of deal he has made to continue to be able to show up on this show. By the way, a show that he was fired from. I will get to that.
1: Yeah.
0: This is a man who hates women. You need look no further than his monologue where he complained about how women at the gym dress like whores.
1: Oh, no wonder I didn't hear any laughter, Colleen.
0: Yep.
1: If that's the kind of jokes that are coming.
0: He basically said women at the gym dress like whores. And then he finished, he did a whole song and dance about it and then finished it by saying, and don't look, you're not allowed to look. Okay. Now, I just want to quote Dan Levy because I believe this, but I want to give him credit for this. Dan Levy posted on an Instagram reel on Sunday, women wearing short shorts at the gym does not make them whores. It makes the men calling them whores misogynists. Mm. There's a difference there. By the way, I've seen more men's nipples at the gym than I've ever seen women showing their bodies off. But I'm speechless that something like this can exist on live national television. And to be perfectly honest, says Dan Levy, more men need to be standing up in opposition to it because it's complacency that has created the environment in which women are sexually assaulted, and it's a conversation as opposed to a crime. I wholeheartedly agree with Dan Levy. Thank you. High five. Shane Gillis, again, let me give you the history of Shane Gillis on Saturday Night Live. Here's how it goes. Shane Gillis was hired to be a cast member on Saturday Night Live in the year of, I have to remember what year it was.
1: I think it was 2019.
0: Yes. Yes. 2019. He was fired. He barely got to be on the show for a second before he was fired from Saturday Night Live because videos resurfaced of his comedy that was real not good, using derogatory language, using ethnic slurs. So Saturday Night Live was like, oops, bad choice, and they fired him. Since they fired him, he has hosted three times. This was his third time hosting Saturday Night Live. He has a show. What's it called?
1: It's Tires.
0: Tires. I was going to say it starts with a T and it's a product and I don't care about it.
1: Yeah.
0: He's got a Netflix show called Tires. I find him to be not funny at all. And I went in with trepidation. I thought, you know what? Maybe Saturday Night Live is also... To Dan Levy's point, what a weird time to have somebody who just is going to be hateful to women on your show, given the climate and some of the stuff that's been going on.
1: Yeah. Interesting choice. And I say that as the Minnesota interesting.
0: Yeah. So it was terrible. It was really bad. Nothing was funny. There was one. And I will say this, and this is what I'm noticing in the last three episodes of Saturday Night Live. They're pre-records, so they always do two pre-records. One of them was actually funny. It was actually pretty funny. And essentially what it was about home services. Like if like somebody comes to repair something at your house and they look great for like the first 5 minutes. But then, you know, and it was funny. It was well done. It was funny. It was well written. It was done well. That is my only positive review for Saturday Night Live. And I am gutted about that.
1: Mm. This is something that we talked about last season on SNL, that the writing hasn't been strong.
0: Yes.
1: And people aren't being set up for success. And I don't know if that's, you know, the writing teams, because there's a lot of writer performers, or like what's happening. But, you know, give it time, as SNL is wont to do. You're always optimistic, Colleen. You,
0: yes.
1: As an appointment viewer of SNL, you see the ups, the downs, the ins, the outs. But for whatever reason, it's still not quite getting to where it needs to be.
0: And, you know, it makes me wonder, and this actually will segue beautifully into what you watched. It makes me wonder a lot about Lorne Michaels and his role in Saturday Night Live. For those who don't know, Lorne, I mean, truly Saturday.

0: to retire ever. And a lot of people thought 50th year would be a great time to go out, kind of go out on a high. It makes me wonder if part of the reason Lorne Michaels is sticking around is to try to usher Saturday Night Live into a better space before he exits the vessel.
1: Oh, I didn't. I've had wonder thoughts too, Colleen,
0: yeah.
1: But they haven't been wondering in that direction. My wonder thoughts considering Saturday Night Live is, gee, I hope Lorne Michaels is doing okay.
0: Yeah.
1: That's where my bottom line, I'm like, gee, I hope behind the scenes it's not stressful or there isn't some kind of concern going on and that people are trying to keep the ship together. That's where my mind drifted off to. Not that
0: yeah.
1: he's trying to make this great transition, but that, is everything okay?
0: That's a really
1: is
0: good point.
1: Is everything okay?
0: I was trying to go in like an optimistic, like he wanted, you know what I'm saying? Like
1: yes,
0: he's trying
1: yes.
0: to right the ship. But,
1: right.
0: but at the same time, I don't think you're wrong because it does feel a little bit like everybody's trying to plug holes. It just feels, everything feels messy and disorganized.
1: The vibe is off.
0: It's way off.
1: I think bottom line on Saturday Night Live, the vibe is off and we can't quite pin, well, we can allude to things, but there's not like, oh, this is what's happening.
0: Mm-mm.
1: And we're just left to speculate and wonder because we don't have any answers. And maybe there's nothing there except for the vibe being off.
0: The vibe is super duper off. So I will continue to do the work of trying to watch this show and hope that as the season goes on, they hit a stride. I don't know whether it'll be a great stride or not, but I will say this. I believe Shane Gillis has absolutely no business being on that show at all. And it makes me wonder if there isn't some sort of deal that he cut with them when they let him go that he was going to host for a certain amount of times or something like that. Because every time he's been on, it's been subpar at best.
1: Yeah, I guess my wondering about that is he's popular and... He's popular.
0: Ick.
1: Yeah.
0: Okay.
1: And
0: well, let's
1: we're
0: going to
1: bring him back.
0: Let's do better. Okay.
2: Morning, sunshine.
0: There are some people who get really into their costume and they start acting like they are the person. Like Jamie Foxx when he played Ray Charles. He cosplayed Ray Charles for like a year.
3: Yeah.
0: And we all had to go along with it. And it was so weird. Like he was singing in a Kanye West song as Ray Charles, but he was Jamie Foxx.
1: That was so confusing.
0: Thank you, Holly. That's how I feel about Halloween. I'm like, I don't know how this person is showing up in this conversation. And so I can't take you seriously. I cannot sit and have a conversation with somebody when they have a mask on their face. No. Hard pass.
1: Well, you mean you don't want to talk about interest rates with somebody who's wearing a Frankenstein mask?
0: Yeah, weird, right?
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7: That's right.
5: You watched the Lorne documentary on Netflix.
7: Yeah, Colleen, I saw that you had a thought on SNL on Saturday Night Live. And so I watched the documentary Lorne. This is streaming on Netflix right now. It was in theaters earlier this year. And this is a documentary about Lorne Michaels. And he rarely sits down to do interviews. So this is seen as a rare behind the scene look into Saturday Night Live and into Lorne Michaels. And I think that you're probably going to get about as expansive of a view of Lorne Michaels as you can possibly get on film by watching this documentary. If you're curious about it, because Lorne does sit down and he talks about himself, but you're not probably going to get the most insightful views of Lorne Michaels by talking to him. What you will get from this documentary is that a cavalcade of stars are sitting down to give their perspectives on Lorne Michaels. And they're getting personal friends like Paul Simon to sit down and talk. But then you're getting cast members and people from Saturday Night Live from like 50 years ago. And they're going to talk about him.
5: Which is incredible, because I think you get a better idea of who Lorne is by hearing him through other people's eyes, first of all. And second of all, I mean, he's a quirky dude.
7: Yeah, he is a quirky dude. He's a show business guy. And so this documentary, of course, you can't talk about Lorne Michaels without giving the history of Saturday Night Live. And I think, actually, as a primer for SNL history, this is really great. If you don't know a lot about Saturday Night Live, this documentary is going to give you a view, a 30,000 feet view of the dynamics of that show and the ins and outs of it. Because, you know, hey, it was really hot in counterculture in 1975. He left in 1980. He kind of went off into the wilderness, so to speak, for 5 years. Then he was eventually called back because the show was failing. Then he's gone through lots of ups and downs. You know, Colleen, when you were talking about this is kind of a down period for Saturday Night Live, Lorne Michaels has seen this before.
5: Oh, for sure.
7: He has been through this before, and he has been through really dramatic moments in SNL, fighting with NBC executives, just trying to get ratings back, all these things. He's seen it. He has done it. And you get that view in Lorne. And I don't think that it was like there was nothing revelatory, at least to me, because I have done some deep dives. There's an excellent biography of Lorne Michaels that came out last year. If you want to go real into the weeds on him, go and read that book. But compared to that, I was like, I think they really hit all the notes in this documentary. I'm like, that's great.
5: You know, one of the things that Seth Meyers said in the documentary that I thought was just such an interesting insight, he talked about Lorne has like a standing reservation at a restaurant in New York. And he goes there so often, he basically just shortcuts what he wants to order. So he'll take people to the restaurant and then he'll be like, why don't we do the, and then the, you know, and then they know exactly what he's talking about.
7: And everyone has a Lorne impression.
5: Yes.
7: And it's so accurate. And then you can see Lorne Michaels doing the things that people are busting his chops on. Like Colin Jost and Michael Che were both like, oh yeah, when he's sitting in dress rehearsals and Lorne Michaels does, That's bad. You don't want
2: that.
7: And you can see him because they intersect the documentary of Lorne Michaels with the making of Saturday Night Live, like a week in the life of.
2: Yeah.
7: And you can see him underneath the stairs during the dress rehearsal doing, you know that it's bad.
2: Yeah.
7: You know that it's not going to be working out.
5: But you know what was so interesting about what Seth Meyers said about him, about that restaurant? He said, you know, when your entire week is predicated on being ready to do a show on Saturday night at 11:30, your whole entire life is oriented around the chaos of that. It is pretty understandable that the rest of your life would have a certain amount of routine and sort of expected monotony. And that's the thing I think is so interesting about Lorne Michaels, is that he has such a secure family life. He has such a, you know, he works in a chaotic environment, but his life is so grounding in so many ways.
7: Yeah. And then he goes to his blueberry farm in Maine.
5: Yeah.
7: And they talk about this in Lorne in the Netflix documentary. If anything, Lorne Michaels is a survivor and he will do what it takes to survive in show business.
5: Yeah.
7: And so many people go to him for advice. I mean, simply because it's just like he has been there. He has done the work. And if you want a curiosity factor, or like open the door to your curiosity factor with Lorne. Again, it's not like I learned anything particularly insightful,
5: yeah,
7: but I thought that this was a well done documentary. It was enjoyable. It was light. It wasn't heavy. It wasn't getting bogged down,
5: yeah,
7: in anything, because hey, if you're making a documentary about Saturday Night Live, you gotta be funny. You gotta be funny.
5: I do think, I'm glad that you talked about this in juxtaposition of my woe is me that SNL is so bad right now, because I think it does, it brings you back that perspective of this is an institution that has existed long before this moment, and it has been through this moment before many times.
7: Yeah.
5: And so, you know, I do wonder what kind of succession plan they have in place for Lorne Michaels when he does inevitably decide to be done with Saturday Night Live. But I do know that his steady hand and his energy is what has carried it this far. And hopefully the people who he has mentored through it will be able to continue to carry that forward whenever he does decide to leave.
7: My curiosity at this point, looking at the landscape of network television, I would be curious if NBC just ends the whole thing.
5: Oh, gosh, that would break my heart.
7: It would be heartbreaking. Mm. But to bring it back to the Lorne documentary.
5: Yeah.
7: It's been in that position before.
5: Yeah.
7: It, back in the 80s, they were like, oh, honey, you don't own this.
5: We own it.
7: We own this. Mm-hmm. This is an NBC property. We own it. You make it. Here's the contract. And, you know, we can do whatever we want with it. So I think that would be such a PR blunder, but at the same time, you know, and we've been having this conversation on Screen Queens, you know, for any number of months. It's that the landscape of late night television has changed,
5: yeah,
7: so much, and people are making aggressive moves that you wouldn't think possible 18 months ago.
5: Well, and this is the part that's making me wonder if that's why he's staying put, is to sort of protect the entity. In this moment, he's responsible for so many people.
7: Right.
5: Well, watch the documentary. Learn about Lorne. I don't care if you watch Saturday Night Live at this point. I'll let you know if it gets better.
7: Thanks.
5: But let's stick on Netflix, because we also both caught up with the Great British Baking Show.
7: I'm just going to do this because it feels,
5: yeah,
7: nice.
5: It feels nice.
7: Thank you.
5: Just turn the page. The Great British Baking Show. Now, you guys have gotten me on this. This is my first sort of real dip in the pool.
7: Isn't this show just the delight that your heart needs?
5: Okay, it is. But I have a question for you, Holly,
7: as
5: a seasoned watcher.
7: I'm not that seasoned, okay, Colleen, because I came into this, I would say, 2 years ago.
5: Okay.
7: So there's a lot of lore that I don't know about the Great British Bake Off.
5: I think that that's okay. But because here's my question. What I'm wondering is, as they whittle down the contestants more and more, and no pun intended here, does somebody start to sort of rise to the top? Because right now it feels very wild cardy. You know, every week it's a different star baker. Every week you kind of have the same people down at the bottom, but the top seems to shift around a little bit.
7: I would say with my experience on this show, again, I've only come in the past couple of years. Some seasons, yes. I would say last season, it was very clear pretty much from the get that, spoiler alert, Jasmine won the whole thing. Mm-hmm. Consistent excellence across weeks. And it was just like, it was hers to lose at a certain point.
5: Yeah.
7: This season is different. So I feel like it just depends on what kind of bakers you have in the mix. Because right now, I have a few favorites, but at this point, really, it could be anybody's game. And it's kind of like Project Runway, where it's like, one week you're in, the next week you're out.
5: Okay, here's my next question. This episode was the viewer's choice. Like, the viewers were kind of running the game.
7: Yeah, and I think that's the first time that they've ever done that.
5: Okay, thank you. That was my question. And my answer to that is, y'all are unhinged. I don't think that the wearable cake situation was the right challenge.
7: No, because you can't wear anything. Like, what?
5: Well, and it just, what bothered me about it is they were more concerned with the wearing of, So the what is it called? The showstopper?
7: The showstopper.
5: The showstopper was you had to create a wearable cake.
7: Yeah.
5: Piece of baking. I mean, they could make anything.
7: Yeah.
5: So it was sort of open-ended on the baking, but the part that wasn't open-ended was the fact that it had to be wearable. And what that did to me as a viewer was it made it more about the wearing than it did about the actual confection.
7: Well, right, because Paul Hollywood and Nigella Lawson would give demerits being like, well, you can't actually wear that. How am I going to wear a cake on top of my head?
5: Right?
7: Really? Come on. Yeah, I'm not.
5: So it felt like a distraction.
7: Yes, I think that the whole week was a distraction. As much as I love this show, yes, Colleen, I agree. You people are unhinged. What is going on? I don't like these gimmicky weeks. And I, in general, as much as I love the show, I am never a fan of the showstopper challenge. I always feel like there's just an element of gimmick to it that sometimes is just a touch too much for me.
5: And I get it that it has to almost for the...
7: It's TV!
5: For the TV show, yeah. Right. Because otherwise it's just like technical stuff and it's hard. I mean...
7: I get it.
5: It has to balance.
7: The producer in me understands that you want to do something gimmicky and you have to have something flashy and you have to have the element for chaos and destruction. I get it. And yet, still slightly annoys me.
5: Well, I still love the show and I still love watching the personal relationships develop on the Great British Baking Show.
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17: Donna, you're the best.
18: Thanks.
17: No, you're supposed to say, oh, Steve, you're the best.
18: No, probably won't do that.
17: Okay, how about a compromise? Say, these are the best. These replayable segments that we liked from today's show.
18: But you just said that.
17: I know, I'm the best.
18: Okay. And good morning, my talkers. No, this isn't Donna. And it's not Steve either.
19: I'm not Steve either. Oh, everybody's off.
18: Oh, my goodness. Let's just start a Monday totally wrong.
19: That's right. No. This is a good way to start. This is good. You know, embrace change.
18: There we go.
19: We're on that in a moment.
18: We're just rolling with it. We are going with the flow. Good morning, my talk. My name is Leah.
19: And I'm Maddie B from TV.
18: Yeah, and we are in for Donna and Steve.
19: And we're going to try to figure this out.
18: Yeah, I think we're going to have a lot of fun. It's going to be totally unhinged, off the rails. We got Holly in with us. Good morning, Holly.
20: I'm here to help only until 9:58, and then I got to go.
18: Then she dips so
19: fast.
18: We'll
19: get Stormer then, so that'll be great. Oh, Stormer's wonderful to work with.
18: So much fun with Stormer.
19: I would love to begin on this Monday. Now, we had this weird weekend of weather and all this like 90-degree heat. It was strange. It was like you're looking at fall colors and you're like sweating, and it's like, this is odd. But I wanted to tell you something new that I'm doing. I wanted to share.
18: Love it.
19: And it has to do with kind of fall and the season we're in. Oh, we should also mention today is Indigenous Peoples Day, by the way.
18: Love that.
19: Otherwise, some places in the country call it Columbus Day, yep. Right? And banks closed today. No postal service delivered today. Just FYI.
18: Good to know.
19: And a lot of people have the day off, too. So about fall. I'm doing this new thing on my social media, and once a week, and I'll try to do it always on Sunday, kind of giving you a mantra to carry with you in the week ahead. It's called A Moment with Matt.
18: I love it.
19: I'm thinking it's cute.
18: You're a great follow on Insta, by the way.
19: Thank you. MattBelanger.tv if you'd like to follow me on Facebook, Instagram, and now on TikTok.
18: What? You're on the TikTok?
19: Oh, I know.
18: You're so hip.
19: I don't know about that. But I'm trying, honey. I'm trying. But anyway, so in this week's moment with Matt, we were out walking the dogs and we were talking about the weather and we were looking at the colors because the peak change is happening right now in the Twin Cities. This maybe in the next week or so we'll hit peak color here. And And I was thinking about why I love... Do you love fall? I love fall.
0: I love, love fall.
19: Tell me, before I give you my spiel, tell me why you love it so much. Is it your favorite season or is it just one of the favorites?
0: I think it actually is my favorite season. I love the vibes. I love the weather. I love the colors. I look cute in sweaters. I mean, that's pretty much it.
19: Okay, so I was thinking about what I like about it. And of course, when I was a kid, it was different.
0: Because it's back to school.
19: Right. And I liked summer because summer was freedom and all that.
0: Same.
19: I decided that as an adult, I'm liking this more and more because of all the things you get to do. You get to like get the yard ready, get the house ready for the colder months. You get to see the fall colors. You do the food. All the bait. You have excuse to make pies. Mm-hmm. Kyle's cranking out apple pies left and right like a factory. And it's awesome. So I would definitely say that I love this season the most. And here's why. Because I think it teaches you something about change.
0: Mm-hmm.
19: Right? So say change can be unsettling. This is what I said in the video this time around. I said change can be unsettling, but sometimes change can be something we can prepare for and look forward to. And I think that is what I like about, you know, when the air actually starts to get cooler and all the things. That's what I love about it so much.
0: I love it. You know, I put on my fall comforter on my bed.
19: Yeah.
0: which was, it's like, it's my favorite. It's like cozy. It's snuggly. Mm-hmm. You know, took the summer sheets off.
19: You didn't do it already, did you?
0: I did.
19: Were you roasting?
0: I immediately regretted my decision this weekend. And I was getting a little on my husband's tail for not taking the air conditioning unit out of our bedroom. But then last night I was...
19: Oh, I bet you cranked that thing
0: on.
19: We
0: cranked it.
19: Yeah.
0: Cranked it.
19: Yep.
0: So, also, you know, it is Indigenous Peoples Day, but it's also Canadian Thanksgiving, Maddie B.
19: Oh, and as a Canadian, I should have mentioned that.
0: Yes.
19: Whoops.
0: And I recently, speaking of fall vibes, I recently returned from a trip to Montreal last week.
19: Can I just say how jealous I am of your life and how you get to fly all these cool places and do all these things? Anyway, go ahead.
0: I got to double down on work now for the next, like, 6 to 12 weeks, so...
19: Boo. So terrible.
0: Boo.
19: So how was Montreal?
0: Montreal is très fantastique.
19: Oh, nice.
0: It was lovely. It's like, you know, we have Paris at home. It's Montreal
19: to
0: me.
19: It feels so... Especially
0: it's so European.
19: When you get down in that one area.
0: I was down in
19: the
0: plateau and old Montreal down by the St. Lawrence River there. But peak fall, it's the best place to go in the fall.
19: Is it ahead of us with the colors changing?
0: Yeah, a little
19: right
0: ahead
19: now?
0: Of us. A little ahead of us. And there was just this crisp, brisk autumn air.
19: Mm.
0: And wore my trench coat, my sweater. Looked so cute.
19: Oh, did you have a little cafe on the sidewalk?
0: Yes, we did. A little coffee.
19: Oh, my goodness.
0: Just had some great food. Went to Atwater Marché. Saw some pumpkins, peeped some.
19: I love that. Listen, one more thing that I did, and then we'll talk about what we're going to do with this extravaganza of a show. While everyone's away, we're going to play.
0: Leah and Maddie B experience.
19: Listen, I'm finally logged into my email. It took that whole time.
0: Oh, my God. I'm so sorry I made you sit at the bad computer.
19: This computer, I feel like I'm at NASA, Mission Control. I feel so powerful.
0: I put you in Donna's chair.
19: Woo! Listen, I did something I was very proud of this weekend.
0: I love this for you.
19: With the warm weather.
0: Yes.
19: And, you know, after we walked the dogs and took care of everything, I said, you know what I'm going to do? And people might give me hate for this a little bit, being like, oh, come on. But I went out in the garage and I got all the bins down and I got all the Christmas stuff. Like organize,
0: okay.
19: Like all the outside stuff, because many a year I'm doing that when the frigid cold and trying to fumble with the cords and everything. So I got everything prepped. Is that the dorkiest thing you've ever
0: heard? It's a little dorky. It is a little dorky.
19: Like I made my plan, you know, for the front this year, what we're going to do.
0: I bought a pumpkin for my front porch. I do love decorating for fall.
19: Yeah.
0: So I bought a pumpkin like 3 weeks ago.
19: Yeah.
0: It already disintegrated, rotted.
19: Did the squirrels get it?
0: The squirrels kind of got it, which I'm there for that. Like, I'll feed the squirrels. I don't care. It just turned to total mush, and especially with the hot water this weekend. So I got to do a redo on the fall deco. That's not a bad idea. I should get the Christmas just ready.
19: Don't put it
0: staged.
19: Up.
0: Just get it staged.
19: Well, I got it down, and I checked, like, what was broken, because nothing's more annoying as you're on a roll, and then your lights are done and
0: true.
19: All that thing. So I got everything, like, ready. To be clear, people, I did not put anything up. I don't want anybody to misunderstand what I was doing.
0: He's not quite there yet.
19: But I am type A a little bit, and so good to get, like, ready. And I got one of those, like, one of the viral, fluffy, realistic-looking green garlands. Oh, you know, yeah. like mm-hmm. The Hobby Lobby thing. Yes. But I got mine on Amazon, but whatever. But I got that all like wrapped around your
0: staircase, your banister.
19: I have one there, and I have one on like a shepherd's hook, and then. Mm. This year, in front of my house, uh-huh. I have these like giant jingle bells, these gold bells. Ooh. It's our little theme. So it'll be cool.
0: That's cool. Now, are you a real tree or a fake tree person?
19: We have one of each. So we have a real one in like the front window uh-huh. that we go cut down.
0: You cut it down.
19: They trust me with a saw.
0: Wow.
19: Isn't that amazing?
0: You're a lumberjack, man.
19: We go up to... Oh, somewhere in the North Metro. It's up by Anoka.
0: Oh, okay.
19: And then I think it's Hanson Tree Farms. Boy, I pulled that out of the,
0: wow.
19: the recesses of my brain on the fly. And then we cut it down every year. But I have a little plastic one that is out on our Three Seasons porch, too.
0: Oh, nice. Yeah.
19: Well, look at that. We filled a segment.
0: Let's do it.
19: All right.
0: You want to talk some TV and movies next?
19: Yeah. So when we come back, one of the things we're going to discuss here is this movie that apparently everyone hates. Is a huge hit, and this is surprising everyone. I mean, huge box office number. So we'll tell you about that. It might be something that might tempt me to actually go to the theater, which I do not do very often.
0: Same.
19: So we're going to unpack that, and you have something that you wanted to talk about.
0: Yeah, we can discuss something I watched this weekend too. Little Saturday Night Live was a little unexpected.
19: So, a little TV, a little movie talk. All right, when we come back with the Donna and Steve experience. Without Donna or Steve, we got Leah and Matt. And more when we come back. My Talk 107.1.
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0: Welcome back, My Talkers. It's a Donna and Steve experience with Leah and Matt.
19: You know, so we're just figuring this out together today.
0: Same.
19: I love
0: copy, it. Copy, paste, different font.
19: Yeah, they'll be back. This is just a one-hit wonder, like just a little science experiment.
0: They
19: on
0: were
19: Monday
0: like,
19: morning.
0: Hey, it's Indigenous Peoples Day. It's Canadian Thanksgiving. It's Columbus Day. Let's take the day off. I think they dipped.
19: So thanks for hanging with us. We appreciate it. Yeah. You had something that you wanted to chat about that you saw. Was it on SNL?
0: Yeah. So I stayed up late on Saturday night.
19: Naughty.
0: Like late.
19: What's late for you?
0: Like, well, 9 p.m. is late for me.
19: Yeah. Same.
0: You are an early birder.
19: I'm a
0: birder.
19: Whole different beast, yeah.
0: I watched Saturday Night Live because it's the new season. We're like three shows into this new season. It's 51st season. I know our friend Colleen in the morning has been complaining about SNL. She doesn't think it's very funny.
19: Oh, no.
0: I think it's been okay.
19: All right.
0: I kind of like some of the new cast members. We've got like two kind of locals. Yeah. We've got that Tommy Brennan from St. Paul and that new young gal from, she's like from Chippewa Falls.
19: I had no idea. Yeah. That's news to me. I know that I can understand where Colleen is coming from though, because like sometimes you fall in love with certain people and when they move on or whatever happens, you're like, oh.
0: That's true. And you know, Chloe Fineman is out this season. Yeah. Bowen Yang left. I mean, it was a great run there for a minute, but I'm into it. And I problematically have this like kind of crush on Shane Gillis.
19: Okay, wait, like, why a problem?
0: Well, he's so not my type, Matt.
19: Oh.
0: I mean...
19: You know how I am with proper nouns. I have to look him up.
0: I'm like, so he's got the show Tires on Netflix, which I think is absolutely hilarious. He does stand-up.
19: Oh.
0: Okay. He's a little rough.
19: He's not rough. He's just, you know...
0: He's a little blue-collar.
19: Yeah.
0: Just kind of says it how it is.
19: Well, but there ain't nothing wrong with that.
0: Well, there was something wrong with it this weekend, though.
19: Uh-oh.
0: He had a little bit of a faux pas on Saturday Night Live.
19: Like a bleep moment?
0: He dropped an Effenheimer on live television.
19: Oh, no. I don't know. I always wonder what happens. Like, is that folklore that there's a little 7-second delay
0: and then someone
19: scrambles for the button and like goes, ah! You know? I mean,
0: we have a dump button here. And when I'm producer, I've used it.
19: Holly's nodding. She's like, don't make me use it today.
0: I know. I was the first one in the studio
20: don't
0: to use the dump button.
20: Don't you do it.
19: After 9:58, once you're clear, we'll put that on else's
0: Stormer.
19: Problem. No, we would never. Yeah, wow. Okay, so that's
0: interesting. So it went really quick. And, you know, it's just kind of funny because it's like it's late night. And I honestly didn't even notice.
19: Well.
0: Like, I watch so many streaming things.
19: Yeah.
0: That it's like I'm so desensitized.
19: That's something I was just going to say. I feel like that's such a – the fact that you were like, oh, yeah, I probably shouldn't have said that kind of says something about how numb we all are to things because of – how stimulated we are. This reminds me, we were trying to find a parking. Speaking of being overstimulated, we were trying to find a parking spot at Costco over the weekend.
0: Oh, my goodness.
19: And Kyle's mother was with us.
0: Oh, my.
19: So, and he's driving, and I'm in the back seat, and I'm like, there's a spot right there. And because she has a handicap tag. She
0: nice.
19: Can't walk.
0: So VIP parking.
19: You'd think, except they're all booked up at Costco all the time. So we were circling, and his mom's telling him to do one thing, and I'm telling him to do another thing.
0: Poor Kyle.
19: And he was just, he's like, I'm overstimulated. He's like, everybody shut up. Basically, yeah. Been there. Wow. So SNL, I need to tune in because the Minnesota connection is kind of interesting to me. I didn't realize that. So yeah. Thank you for bringing me that news. Let's talk about this movie that everyone hates, but apparently doesn't hate.
0: Right.
19: This is a shocker. So Other Mommy.
0: This looks scary.
19: Other Mommy. I don't know anything about it. But it's starring Jessica Chastain. Mm-hmm. And all the critics, all the squashed tomatoes or whatever it's called people, they were saying this is not good, right? The audience score was not good as far as and then it hit the box office over the weekend and it totally blew expectations and brought in $27.5 million. So we have the trailer here. And Holly, give me a thumbs up. Are we good for it?
20: We're good. Uh-oh. We'll probably play about 40 seconds of
19: it. Is it like
20: of
19: one
20: it?
19: Of those musical scary noise ones?
20: Yeah, well, it's a couple minutes. And we're just going to drop the needle. And then once you get the kind of gist of it. Then
19: yeah, that's all I want because I know nothing. I'm going in blind. So let's see.
20: All right, here we go.
19: Thank you.
6: Hey, sweetie.
19: Hey,
6: sweetie.
19: You're
6: home. I had a lunch break. I thought I'd come home and eat with you. Where's Dad?
7: He fell asleep in the office. I'll go get him.
6: Let him sleep. He needs his rest.
19: She's so sweet.
6: Cookie dough ice cream for lunch. What kind of mother would I be? How about scrambled eggs?
7: We got that for breakfast.
6: That's right. I forgot. How about pasta? Your favorite. Do you want to know something silly?
7: Mm. Yes.
6: Sometimes I think about when you and I were one person. Do you remember that?
7: So I was a baby in your tummy.
6: Do you remember where you were before that?
7: No.
6: You were in my heart.
19: Okay. There's the other shoe.
0: So I saw this trailer in the theater.
6: Can I go into your heart?
0: Oh, it's getting sinister.
7: Should you want me if I roll?
6: You seem lonely.
19: The pot's boiling more and more. Okay. All right. We get it.
0: Yeah.
19: Okay, what did you think when you saw it?
0: I was like, this looks absolutely freaking scary.
19: Are you not a scary
0: movie? I'm not a scary movie person. I like funny scary.
19: Yeah.
0: You know, like...
19: Like Scream?
0: Yeah, like if it's like zombies or something, that's like...
19: It's so crazy that it's not going to be real.
0: Yeah.
19: Lisa
0: Frankenstein, I think, is one of the greatest movies ever.
19: This was going so well. You want pasta? Okay, cool. Let's put the pot of water on. Do you remember when we were one person? Wow, did that take a hard turn. So here's the... thanks to the Google machine... Here is the overview of what the movie is about. Other Mommy follows Bella, a young girl in a troubled home who befriends an eerie double of her mother that often offers comfort but harbors a sinister goal.
0: Wow.
19: So I think we saw or heard from Real Mommy and then Other Mommy.
0: And then Other Mommy.
19: Other Mommy took over. The film uses this unnerving premise for tension-filled encounters and supernatural dread. With Jessica Chastain in the dual role, it delivers slick horror
0: Chastain
19: show vibes.
0: Is amazing. I love her.
19: Yeah, I don't know.
0: But you're right on this Rotten Tomatoes. It got 17% on the tomato meter.
19: Terrible. So, and what does it say on there, like, why people thought it was going to bomb? Because it certainly did not. I don't know if it has any, you know.
0: It says, Other Mommy proves too silly for its intermittently effective jump scares to add up to a spooky hole.
19: Well, guess what? You know what we've learned here today, friends? We've learned that polls are wrong.
0: They're wrong.
19: A lot.
0: Don't trust the internet.
19: About movies and politics and everything.
0: Everything.
19: Because, so apparently people are loving this. It really, it made a ton more money than they anticipated at the box office. Other Mommy. I don't know. I don't know if it's a theater go for me, though. Like, it has
0: Do
19: to
0: you
19: be.
0: Like scary?
19: I would get into this. Yes,
0: yeah, okay.
19: I would totally get into this. And later today, I also want to talk about another movie that's not new. It's not new. I realize it's not new. Fine. But it's this scary movie that's told from the dog's perspective. It's, yeah.
0: I think I remember this.
19: I think it's called Good Boy or something like
0: yes.
19: that. Yes. And it's popped up a couple times, and I'm going to have to talk Kyle into letting us watch it.
0: Okay.
19: Because, because obviously I'm a dog person.
0: Yes.
19: Are you a dog person?
0: I am.
19: Okay, so coming up at 11, we're going to talk about dogs sleeping in bed with you, too.
0: Okay.
19: Deep tease for you here.
0: Okay.
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0: Matt stole my pen.
19: And Stormer's on the phone.
0: Hey, welcome back. It's My Talk 107.1.
19: Everyone just went, oh, it's quiet.
0: My name's Leah.
19: My name's Matt.
0: I was just vibing to the Outcast there.
19: Listen.
0: There we go. Thank you.
19: We're very grateful. And Stormer, yeah, the phone's lit up. Everybody wants to play. So we're very thankful for that.
0: I love it when people are actually listening and they call in.
19: You know, and what's really kind about our audience here at My Talk, and I will say, when there's a day like this, when it's just like, wow, Matt and Leah are like figuring this out together on the air. You guys are so lovable about it. They're just, everyone's so nice. And so thank you for your kindness.
4: Sorry about that music bed, guys.
0: Yeah, that was
4: it. Outcast was out of here.
19: I know, and I'm like, ah!
0: We were fighting over pens in the studio.
19: I know. We only have one to go around. Budget cuts.
4: Oh,
0: here, you can have.
19: No, that's your pen. I'll go get one from somewhere.
4: I need to show you guys the drawer full of pens around here.
19: It's just, there's no time.
4: There's also batteries in there, too. It's a very helpful drawer.
19: I love that. Okay. Oh. Excellent.
0: Good to know.
4: All right, you guys ready to play a little COPCK?
0: Yeah.
21: Game start. COPCK,
4: All right, it's Donna Valentine with her 360 points taking on Steve Patterson with his 345 points. It means Steve's getting the lifeline today. Let's meet our lifeline this morning. We're going to Anoka. We're saying good morning to Jennifer. Good morning, Jennifer.
19: Jennifer.
22: Good morning.
19: Hi.
22: Hello.
19: What are you up to today? What's going on?
22: Have the day off. So nice. I work on the house.
0: Nice.
19: Yes. A little fall decorating or something, maybe cleaning up the yard. That's awesome. Awesome, awesome, awesome. Are you enjoying this Steve and Donna-less day that we're bringing you, which has been like off the rails so far?
22: I am.
19: Good. Good. All right.
0: I'm sorry.
19: That's
0: sorry.
19: No, that's
0: we
19: wonderful.
0: Apologize.
19: And I know this is radio, so I'll paint a picture. I'm writing my answers with a highlighter on a piece of paper, so I can barely see what I'm writing, but we're going to do this.
4: We're going to do this. All right. So, Matt, hold on for 1 second.
19: Oh, yeah. What?
4: You are going to represent Steve today.
19: Okay, perfect.
4: And Leah, you are going to represent Donna today. So, Matt, you are going to have the lifeline today, while Leah, you do not get the lifeline.
19: So Jennifer and I are a team.
4: Exactly.
0: Oh, lucky.
19: Hey, girl.
4: And let's get to our topic for the game today. Well, because both of our hosts, Donna Valentine and Steve Patterson, are out today, you two are filling in, Matt Belanger from 5 Eyewitness News and Leah Honsky. I thought it would be fun if I quizzed both of you on how well you know some of the My Talk hosts.
19: Woo!
4: We're doing My Talk host trivia today
19: for
4: the COPCK.
0: Oh, fun.
4: Now, here's the thing. I wrote this last night. Leah, I actually did not know that you were filling in today.
0: I didn't either.
4: In anticipation that Marley McMillan was filling in. So I will admit, Leah, I think you might know all of these answers just because how often you fill in for us here at My Talk.
0: Oh, you think I actually pay attention and talk to my coworkers?
4: Either way, I think you are at a significant advantage over Matt for today's game. So that's why I decided Matt gets the lifeline today.
19: Got it.
0: Fair enough.
19: Okay.
4: All right, Jennifer, how you feeling about all that?
22: I'm feeling great.
4: All right. Fantastic.
19: We're gonna do it.
4: Let's begin the game then. Leah, if you could leave the room, please, if you don't mind.
0: Bye-bye.
4: Maybe find some pens while you're out and about.
0: Yeah, can you
4: give me a pen? See if we can wrangle one up if you don't mind.
19: Okay.
4: All right. Let's get started with the game. Jennifer, I'm going to put you on hold really quick as we go over the first round of questions with Maddie B from TV for My Talk host trivia.
19: Okay.
4: Are you ready, Mr. Belanger?
19: Yes. Thank you so much. I'm going to do my best, Jennifer, but you're going to save me. Okay. I'm ready.
4: All right. Let's find out how you do. Question number one, Maddie B.
19: Yo.
4: This My Talk host hosts The Jason Show.
19: That's Jason Matheson.
4: This My Talk host enjoys dragon smut books.
19: Oh, I feel like that's Don McLean, maybe.
4: And this My Talk host once kissed a random man on the Spanish Steps in Italy.
19: Oh, okay. So we got to have a world traveler. We've got a. You know, that could be a Britney situation, maybe. I'm gonna go with Britney. I feel like she's flirtatious enough to be able to do that. And I'm dragons seem ghost-like, so that's why I went with Dawn for that one. So there are reasons for my madness. Okay, Jennifer can fix all of it, though, I'm sure.
4: But maybe she won't fix a thing. Let's bring her in and find out. All right, Jennifer, welcome back. You heard my Talk host questions. You heard Maddie B's answers. Would you like to change any of his answers?
5: So I think the dragon smut. I think that's Kendall.
19: Okay. Ooh, I could see that. I might totally agree.
4: So Jennifer, do you want to switch his answer from Don McLean to Kendall Mark?
5: Yes.
4: Okay.
19: Thank you.
4: All right. Anything else?
19: How about the man on the steps? Brittany. I have Brittany kissing the random Spain guy.
5: I feel like that's the right answer, I think. I don't know. We'll go with you, Matt.
19: Because who else? I can't see Colleen kissing a stranger.
5: Oh, gosh, no.
19: I don't. Maybe Bradley did it. We don't know.
4: We know it's not Steve. we know it's not Steve.
19: No, Steve is at the gym pumping iron. Yeah. I mean, who knows? It could be a Bradley situation on one of his cruises, but I don't know.
4: Don't know.
19: That could be a curveball. What do you think, Jennifer? Make a call.
5: Let's keep with Brittany.
19: Okay, yeah. Sounds good.
4: All right, perfect. Thank you so much, Jennifer. I'm going to put you on hold one more time. Let's bring Aaliyah back into the room now. Hopefully she has multiple pens in hand.
19: Oh, she's got one.
4: Oh, wait, that's better than none.
19: Grabbed a handful. No, this is good. Excellent. See, look at my answers. Can't you read them? Mm-hmm. It's just a big yellow smear.
4: It is frustrating, though, when you've been working with a particular pen for like a couple weeks. Then you show up to work one day and it's not in its usual spots. And you're just like, well, now I got to start over.
19: It's the little things.
4: It's the little things.
0: I did find the drawer pens. There's a lot in there.
4: Okay. Oh, yeah. There's paper clips. There's rubber bands.
0: Paper clips.
19: Yeah. Love a good office supply stuff.
4: Yep.
0: I'm going to fill my purse with a couple of those on my way home.
19: Is this thing on? Okay.
0: Yeah. All right. Are we ready?
4: You wouldn't have been the only one. Anyway, okay, again, Aaliyah, we are doing trivia today on the My Talk host because Donna and Steve are gone. Maddie B and Jennifer just had their turn. It's your turn. Are you ready?
0: I think so. Let's do this.
4: All right, let's begin with this first question here. This My Talk host, The Jason Show.
0: Who is Jason Matheson?
4: This My Talk host enjoys dragon smut books.
0: That would be Kendall Mark.
4: And this My Talk host once kissed a random man on the Spanish Steps in Italy.
0: Oh, I know. This would be Don McLean. It's one of my favorite Don stories. What?
4: There's still time on the clock. You know, you can talk it out.
19: Wow,
4: you're
19: speed demon.
0: Yeah, I guess I could stretch.
19: You didn't even
0: bit,
19: you didn't even flinch, or you didn't even guess. Your you didn't second guess.
4: Again, I wrote this game with Marley McMillan in mind, not Leah Honsky.
0: I do actually hang out with my coworker sometimes.
19: That was impressive. I've never even heard that much of the song before, because I always black out. Because I'm always like, you know.
0: This is kind of fun, though.
19: I like it a lot.
4: All right. Well, let's see how well you guys did. Let's see who's spinning the wheel. Let's bring Jennifer from Anoka back into the conversation here. All right. Question number one, you guys. This My Talk host, The Jason Show. You all said Jason Matheson. Correct answer is Jason Matheson. You're on the board.
0: Okay. Jason host, but Colleen carries.
4: Well, I was going to. I specifically said the TV show, the Jason show.
0: Oh, yeah. The TV show.
4: Yes.
0: No, more actually, they're great. Name. I love Jason so much, by the way.
4: We all love him.
0: I just tell you how much I love that guy.
4: Okay. Matt Belanger, do you love him too?
0: Do you love Jason?
19: I love everyone I work
4: okay,
19: with.
4: Okay, good. We hit our We Love Jason quota for the day. That's good. All right, moving on. All right, question number two. This My Talk host enjoys dragon smut books.
0: Did you know this one?
19: Well, no, I took an educated guess, and then actually my lifeline, Jennifer, helped me.
0: Jennifer knew this one.
4: Right, yes. Matt Belanger, you originally said Don McLean.
19: Ghosts, dragons, it's all the same.
0: I can see that.
4: Sure.
0: I don't know.
4: It could be up her alley, for sure. However, Jennifer changed your answer to Kendall Mark.
0: Yes.
4: Leah
0: Honsky. Kendall likes a good horny dragon book.
4: You also said Kendall Mark. Yep. Correct answer is Yeah, Kendall's into that kind of thing. It's her.
6: I don't understand this genre.
0: I don't either.
4: Just sexy like dragons.
0: Very
4: what's
0: smut.
4: There to not like understand?
19: To read one page just so I feel like I'm an informed citizen.
0: She's got a couple of them on her desk.
19: Oh, I'll have to just pop
0: Let's
19: out.
0: Go get some and we'll just read some pages out of it.
19: Maybe in the final stretch if we're really hurting.
0: Yeah, we might
4: See,
0: have to pull it out.
4: I hear the dragon smut thing and then my mind just goes to the dragon from the Shrek movies that Donkey gets married to, that lady dragon. I don't know.
0: Maybe that was the inspiration.
4: I doubt it.
0: Gateway.
4: All right.
0: I just like I like my smut just smutty.
19: Okay.
0: I just
19: right.
0: like regular smut.
4: Yeah, you don't need any winged fire breathing beasts to get in the mood.
0: Woo.
4: So
19: anyway.
4: All right.
0: It's in my Diet Coke here.
19: Pinky's out.
4: Diet Coke. I just want just for the record, Diet Coke.
0: Diet Coke.
4: Yes. All right. Final question. We are all tied up. This My Talk host once kissed a random man on the Spanish Steps in Italy. Now, Matt Belanger.
19: I went
4: and
19: all
4: Jennifer.
19: Around the whole roster
0: okay.
19: for this one. I mean, I thought it could be Bradley. You never know.
0: Could be Bradley
19: on a cruise.
0: On a cruise, yeah.
19: Mm-hmm. I ended up with.
4: You settled with Brittany Hagen.
0: Fair enough.
19: She's fun and flirty and fabulous.
0: Yeah, she would kiss. Right? She would kiss a rando
19: on a cruise.
0: On a cruise, yeah.
4: Mm-hmm.
19: I ended up with.
4: You settled with Brittany Hagen.
0: Fair enough.
19: She's fun and flirty and fabulous.
0: Yeah, she would kiss. Right? She would kiss a rando.
19: Yeah.
4: Leah, you said Dawn McClain.

0: You were playing for Donna, right, Leah?
1: Mm-hmm.
0: And I was playing for Steve.
2: Yes.
0: And you know that my purpose in life is to help Donna get more points.
1: Yes.
0: That is my role. I know my place. And so I still managed to achieve that. I still lost even with a lifeline.
2: You played the part perfectly.
1: Yay.
0: Okay.
2: All right. But because we have Jennifer on the line and she was a good sport today, Jennifer, would you like to spin the wheel for us to see how many points Leah just earned for Donna?
3: Sure.
2: All right, give it a spin in 3, 2, 1.
0: Yes.
1: Whee. Big money, big money, big money.
2: Spin. All right. Good spin, Jennifer. And today's game for Donna Valentine was worth...
0: Not a whammy.
2: 9 points today.
0: Whoa!
2: We got Donna 9, moving her up to 369 points. Now leading Steve by 24. He is at 345.
0: That feels so good.
2: Wow.
0: That feels so good to have Donna way up like that.
1: I'm team Donna.
0: Yeah, me too, obviously.
1: Bobby.
0: Jennifer, thank you so much for hanging out with us today.
1: Yeah, thanks, Jennifer.
0: That was fun. Have fun with the fall preps. The weather's going to be great for that today, so you nailed it, girl. You nailed it. All right.
2: All right. Take care, Jennifer.
0: Bye.
3: You too.
0: I love her.
2: All right. You guys want to do the quick bonus round?
0: Let's do it.
2: All right. Here we go. Again, My Talk Host edition. This My Talk Host recently bought a pair of actress Ann Miller's fake eyelashes.
1: Ugh. Oh, well, this one stumped me. I don't
2: really?
1: Know.
2: Oh, I assumed you knew this as well.
1: Okay, who would buy Ann Miller's eyelashes?
2: Mm-hmm. This My Talk hosts one of the afternoon shows. Narrows it down to 4.
1: I have a guess.
2: Okay,
1: I'm going to go with Bradley.
0: Yeah, I would have guessed Bradley,
2: too. Yeah. It is Bradley, which means Leah has just earned Donna a 370th point.
0: Oh, nice
2: now
0: round
2: leading
0: number.
2: Steve by 25 points.
1: Okay, what's Brad going to do with these eyelashes?
0: He's
2: I
0: wearing
2: don't know.
0: Them today. I think.
1: That's what I'm hoping. Thank
2: I don't know.
1: You.
2: Pray to them every morning.
0: I want him to come in, popping lashes. Just you know, he blinks and the wind blows.
1: Look at my lashes.
0: Excellent. All right, that was fun, Stormer. Thank you so much.
2: Thanks for playing.
0: Yeah. All right, so I think we have to take a break.
2: Sure.
0: Right? Shall we?
2: Sure, why not?
1: And pay some bills.
0: When we come back, we've got a little, you know how we love a list around here.
1: I love a list.
0: Love a list. And we're going to talk about the 5 mistakes that couples always make. And you can see how many of these you might fall victim to. It's coming up next, My Talk 107.1.
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17: 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Don't mind me. This is Leah in for Donna today. And
18: hello.
17: Maddie B in for Steve Patterson. Or maybe you're in for Donna and I'm in for Steve.
18: You know,
17: we don't have to stick with gender norms.
18: That's
17: like,
18: true.
17: We don't. We can
18: break the mold.
17: We're going to keep it fluid today.
18: We are so thankful that you're hanging out with us here, and we're having fun. I mean, you know, we're staying true to the format, you know, because I know Donna would be proud.
17: Donna likes a schedule.
18: She loves a plan, and that's my language, too. Steve does not have any plan. So we're shaking his head. Steve doesn't have a plan, and that is his plan, not
17: Steve
18: to have a plan.
17: Steve goes on vibes.
18: Yeah, he does.
17: I love it.
18: But anyway, they'll be back tomorrow. We're hanging out with you here in the meantime. And before we took a break, I promised that we would talk about this. 5 mistakes couples make without even realizing it.
17: I love this.
18: And well, and I wonder how many of these you or anyone listening...
17: Probably all of them.
18: Well, that's the thing. But I was just saying, like, I love you guys, your relationship, Leah, because you guys are so cute and you're playing Wordle and you travel together all the time. And I'm like, what a beautiful relationship you have. But,
17: oh, thanks.
18: You know, but...
17: Well, you do too. Like, how long have you been married?
18: Well, we've been together, gosh, a long time.
17: Yeah.
18: 8 years or more now. And we've been married... Going up on to 2 years,
17: married
18: legally, paperwork and rings and all, but
17: sure.
18: So we're new to the scene.
17: You are, but you're pushing a decade together.
18: Yeah, exactly.
17: So you've been around, yeah.
18: Mm-hmm.
17: So Mark and I just celebrated 28 years.
18: Oh wow!
17: In August.
18: Oh wow!
17: So we've been
18: Congrats.
17: We've been up down.
18: Yeah,
17: good,
18: that's
17: bad,
18: true.
17: Round.
18: Maybe I'm gonna pick your brain if we have extra time for some pro tips for being in it to the long haul. Anyway, so let's do the list, right?
17: Let's do it. Like, open this up for me, buddy.
18: Well, here's the thing is that you've been together a longer time than me. Do you feel like you know everything about your partner?
17: You know, as soon as I think I do, I realize I don't.
18: Yeah?
17: Like, I really do. Like, and we have been together since, I mean, I was literally a teenager when I met my husband.
18: Aw.
17: And so... Like, we went through our 20s and our 30s, and now I'm wrapping up my 40s.
18: Yeah.
17: So, we're different people.
18: Than you were when you met.
17: Yeah.
18: Yeah. And people constantly evolve.
17: As you should.
18: Yeah. We go through seasons of life and that. But anyway, that is number one, actually, on this list, is don't assume that you know everything about your partner. People's interests change over time. The more you learn about your partner, the stronger your relationship will be. Figure out what makes them tick beyond that surface level, I think, is the suggestion.
17: Mm-hmm.
18: Something I love that Kyle started doing is he, you know what? Maybe I will do this tonight because of this segment that I'm doing here today. I don't know why he started doing this. And I want to ask him why, but he started practicing and learning the violin.
17: Ooh.
18: Just randomly.
17: He's like, I'm a violin guy now.
18: Yeah. So, you know, and he's getting really good. Like, at first it was like,
17: I had a kid in symphony. Like, yeah.
18: But now I'm like listening and I'm like, all right. Like,
17: all
18: it's,
17: right.
18: I'm like, oh, that's
17: kind of sexy.
18: That's a whole song. Yeah. Like, you know.
17: Is he doing Turkey in the Straw?
18: I don't know what it all is, but now he started doing some Christmas songs because,
17: going
18: through the seasons.
17: Yeah.
18: So he'll be able to maybe play us a little concert Christmas.
17: Oh, that'll be Kyle,
18: cute.
17: That's cool. I like
18: anyway,
17: that.
18: Anyway, it is kind of hot. It is sexy.
17: Yeah.
18: But I said, I support you. You go, buddy. Like, absolutely. But I don't know why. And I don't know if it was like something he always wanted to do, if he just wanted to challenge himself. I got to figure that out. So I'm going to ask him tonight.
17: You're going to have to text me and tell me what he says.
18: We'll figure it out.
17: Like, now it's like a mystery.
18: Yeah. All right. So that's number one. Don't assume you know everything about your partner. People change and figure out more about that person. All right. Second pitfall. The second mistake couples make without even realizing, avoiding the difficult conversations.
17: Mm.
18: Guilty, guilty. Guilty.
17: I mean, it's so much easier to just go through and, you know, just have fun. It does suck to.
18: I know. Talking about, you know, money or whatever it might be.
17: Yeah.
18: Sometimes you just have to like.
17: You got to rip the Band-Aid off.
18: Yes.
17: Yeah.
18: But it is so, especially like the Minnesota way is to like just kind of not talk about it.
17: Very passive. Right.
18: Right?
17: Yeah.
18: Just kind of like. And so it. Right. But then that's the problem there is it like festers.
17: Mm-hmm.
18: Right.
17: That's true.
18: You know.
17: Well, and for me, if I like put it aside and I don't like bring it up, I will ruminate on that and then I will pop off.
18: Oh, no.
17: Probably the worst time.
18: That's bad.
17: Like, yeah. It'll be like he left a dish in the sink and all of a sudden like
18: I can't. Yeah, no. So that's you'll go all dragon on him
17: and
18: not
17: have
18: in the sexy way.
17: I have a Real Housewife steel trap like mind. Like I remember every pass. Transgression from 17 years ago.
18: Kyle, that's
17: no problem with that. I can recall it like that.
18: Yeah, that's you are my Kyle. Yes, so they say don't avoid those difficult conversations because it can lead to bigger problems later. Obviously, you don't want to bottle it up and then blow up. You want to just address things as they come and be direct, be open and transparent.
17: Yeah.
18: Number three, Well, you got to focus on what's wrong with your sex life. If there's something wrong, don't obsess about it, though. That's right. The, you know, emphasize what's working, what you like about the other person. Start with the positives. And then if there's something that you wanted to discuss, you should do that.
17: I got no notes in that department. He's pretty good at that.
18: Oh, well, there you go. Congratulations.
17: Thank you.
18: So that's something to keep. Don't obsess about the thing, right?
17: Yeah.
18: Because life is so much bigger.
17: Well, and I think that's just kind of a good rule of thumb for anything with your partner is like when you start picking apart the negatives and you start like, you know, fixating on that, that's all you're going to see.
18: Right.
17: Yeah.
18: So number four, this is also guilty. Guilty, guilty, guilty. Don't get stuck in maintenance mode. Relationships need a balance between the everyday responsibilities and new experiences. Mm-hmm. And too much routine can make things feel real boring.
17: Yeah. Well, this is especially when you have kids in the house.
18: Oh, I can't
17: imagine. Kids will like ruin your marriage faster than anything. Honestly, they're the best and the worst.
18: Yeah.
17: But you have to have a routine with kids. But then it turns into the whole family has a routine.
18: Yeah. Yeah, no, I totally get that. I'm guilty of this. I mean, it's just become it can be easy to fall into the trap that you're like roommates or whatever. You're plugging the things, you're paying the bills, you're going to the work, you're getting it done, the yard, this, what's leaking, fix the water heater, okay, boom, boom, boom, boom.
17: And especially when everything's going good, like your household is running smoothly, it's really easy to take that for granted.
18: Yeah. And so inject some new experiences.
17: Love
18: it. Do the impromptu date night.
17: Yeah.
18: And number five on the list of pitfalls, five mistakes couples make without even realizing it, keeping feelings of connection to yourself. You should always share those positive feelings and appreciation with your partner because sometimes that makes all the difference. A little heartfelt comment can actually mean everything and really go a long way in, you know, reminding your partner why you're in this relationship, right?
17: And it's nice to receive a compliment from someone you love.
18: Kyle, are you listening?
17: Mark, are you listening?
18: No, I think that's so important, you know, to just be transparent, but not only talk about the problems, talk about the good stuff too.
17: It's nice.
18: Awesome.
17: It's good to remind yourself of what you love about your partner as well.
18: Fabulous. Okay, when we come back here on the Donna and Steve Experience, without Donna and Steve, you have Maddie B and Leah here today, and we're going to talk with our good friend Larry Farr, the garden expert.
17: Oh, I need so much help, Larry. Please.
18: Everything you should be doing right now in your garden as we roll into fall, coming up, My Talk 107.1.
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5: And welcome back to the Donna and Steve Experience on My Talk 107.1. My name's Leah. I'm hanging out with my good friend Maddie B today.
6: Hi.
5: Hi. We are driving the bus.
6: We are.
7: Right off the road.
6: That's okay. I think, you know, a wild day is not a bad thing.
8: Where we're going, we don't need roads.
6: That's right.
5: Oh, nice. That's a deep cut.
6: Oh, yeah, it is. Listen, and we'll definitely unpack a little bit more about that breaking news about Diddy. Getting rushed out of the hospital, some kind of medical problem here, a head injury. So we'll see what we can learn about that as that reporting is happening right now. So maybe next segment we'll touch that again. But in the meantime, we've got our good friend Larry Farr, garden expert, on the phone here for us to talk through everything that we should be doing right now to get our homes and yards ready for fall. Larry, hello. How are you? It's been a long time.
9: It has been a long time. Good morning, Matt and Leah. I am here to help you take that bus further off the road.
5: Yes.
6: Oh, we were hoping to have you save us, but I know you better than that. Listen, there's so much to do this time of year, right? So, jump right in here. What should we be doing? I know that they say fall is for planting. So, what should we be getting in the ground like right now?
9: The first thing would be bulbs. We're talking about spring blooming bulbs, tulips, daffodils, crocus, allium, all of that. Time to get those in the ground, especially the daffodils, everything except tulips. I mean, you can plant tulips now, but if you don't get tulips done in October, those can go into November, but you really want to get them in the ground now before the ground freezes. And something to keep in mind, if you have a deer problem, if you have a rabbit problem, don't plant tulips. That is a old country buffet for deer and rabbits when the tulips come up. And if people say, well, I'll just put down products to keep the deer away and the rabbits away, sprays, granules, whatever, I will always, if I was a betting man, put my money that the deer will win. So plant daffodils, plant allium. They will leave those alone. But unless you have a fenced-in area, don't plant tulips because they will inevitably eat them, chew them down.
6: I love the idea. I don't have a lot of bulbs in my yard. I just never really got there in the garden, but I love that idea of putting that in the ground now so that you can work ahead, basically, and then you have that beauty pop out in the spring. I think that's smart. So get it in the ground now, those bulbs. What about garlic? You said you wanted to mention garlic here. You can plant garlic?
9: Yep, but finishing up on those bulbs, Leah, what I heard Matt say is I don't have tulips and bulbs. Larry, are you coming over to plant
5: that's,
9: them for me?
5: I heard that too, Larry. Yes, yeah. I think that's totally what he was insinuating.
6: Just laying it out there.
9: Okay, and moving on, garlic, also a bulb that should be planted right now. So garlic, my favorite crop to grow in the vegetable garden. What you want is hard neck garlic. There's soft neck and hard neck. You want hard neck because it's more reliably hardy here. You're going to plant it about 3 inches deep. Cover it with soil, you know, dig a trench. 3 inches deep, cover it with soil. Then I cover it with straw for the winter months. The garlic comes up in the spring, leave the straw on. It keeps the weeds from growing. You harvest it in about mid-July, sometime, you know, give or take mid-July. You also earlier get garlic scapes, which are the flowers that come off of the garlic. You harvest those. You go to a farmer's market, they get a lot of money for those garlic scapes.
6: Yeah.
9: They make fantastic pesto. So we're going to harvest that garlic in mid-July. We're going to put it somewhere like a garage or somewhere warm and dry to let it cure. Then you're going to take the biggest heads you've got from that you harvested, and that's what you're going to replant in October. And the rest of it you're going to eat and give away because you probably will grow too much garlic. So once you get it growing, I've got garlic that I'm going to be planting again here this week. That I've been growing for 10 years. So I just keep taking the biggest heads and it just keeps going. It's tastes so much better than what you can buy in the grocery store, which is the case for almost anything you grow in the vegetable garden. It tastes so much better than what you can find in the grocery store.
6: Love it.
9: Now is the time to get that done as well. That I stretched into November, early November, like first week of November. I planted when I was behind with others getting things done, and it turned out just fine. But get that on your radar to get that planted. And don't use garlic from the grocery store.
5: Okay, I was going to ask.
9: Where it came from. Yeah. You know, we don't know where it came from, and it's most likely not hard neck, it's soft neck.
6: Got it. So if you have plants you wanted to, like, move or divide, or are we too late for that now in Minnesota, or how are we doing?
9: Nope. Hostas, daylilies, peonies, you can get all those divided and moved right now. Keep in mind, anything you planted this year or you're going to move and plant this fall, keep them watered until the ground freezes. Those hostas, daylilies, and peonies, just cut them way back to almost above ground level, or above ground level.
6: Yeah.
9: And then you can dig them up, move the whole clump if it's in the wrong place. Or in the case of hostas, the daylilies, well, peonies too, you can split the clump like into thirds, or split in half or fourths, mm-hmm. depending on how big it is, and move that. Keep in mind with peonies, if you've had peonies that you've maybe planted in the last 3 years and it's not blooming, give it another year. Newly planted peonies take a while to get blooming, to start blooming.
6: Yeah.
9: But if they've been in for a while and they're not blooming, it's probably because you, one, don't have enough sunlight. They like full all-day sun. Or two, you've planted them too deep. So there's the eye of the peony, which you can go into search engine and look this up. If that eye is planted more than, say, an inch and a half deep, it can affect the bloom. So sometimes if you've got it in that sunny location, it's been there for, say, 5 years, never bloomed, all you got to do is just lift it up or dig it up, raise it, you know, to the proper depth, fill in the soil, and let it grow, and it should bloom. So if they're not blooming after, say, 5 years, it's because they're too deep or they're not getting enough sun.
6: Definitely
9: get that done now if you're going to be doing any dividing of plants.
6: What's your rule of thumb with leaves? There's that age-old debate, like, oh, your lawn needs the leaves, so leave some of them so that the nutrients and it breaks down and it's good for the grass. Like, where do you, or should we rake them all up? What is the weighed into this?
9: Okay, I
6: need to know.
9: I am all about leave the leaves. If they're in your lawn, if you have a lot of leaves, they can mat down and can kill areas in your lawn. Just chop them up and you know, fine, and just leave them on the lawn. It's free fertilizer. It's nature's gift. I've never, when I lived in the city and now when I live especially on the farm, I don't ever put lawn fertilizer down because I just chop up the leaves.
6: Yeah.
9: And it's just, the other thing about leaving the leaves in garden beds is that so many insects winter under those leaves, beneficial insects, good insects. And if you leave the leaves in the garden beds, one, it breaks down pretty quickly in the spring. And two, you don't really have to compost, or you don't have to put mulch down year after year. We spend so much money on mulch. I tend to, when I'm putting in a new garden, I put like 4 inches of mulch down, which is a little heavier than what's recommended. I plant the plants close enough that they fill in. I leave the leaves, and I never have to mulch again. Never.
6: I love that.
5: I love the low maintenance, anything low maintenance.
6: I know. You're giving us permission to be a little bit lazy. We don't. That's one less thing to have to do, you know, so that's fabulous.
5: It's one less thing for me to tell Mark to do.
9: Yeah, you're not only being lazy, which, fine, I'll go with that, but you're really, it's helping beneficial insects. There's so many good insects that winter in those leaves, and we spend so much time raking those leaves up, and then so much money paying someone to haul them away when they're nature's free gift of the yard. They're the best thing you can do is leave your leaves.
6: Yeah. Last thought.
9: There, I crawled off my high horse on that. Next time.
6: I love it. Moving right along. No. And you mentioned this briefly before, but just want to drive it home. And you taught me this a couple of years ago. You gotta, even though it's cooling off, you gotta water things.
9: Yeah,
5: we're still watering
6: until it freezes, right? You know, like maybe some like evergreens or some things that you've planted recently. People forget about fall watering. That's really important, right, Larry?
9: Extremely important, especially if you've got evergreens in your yard, because it's by and large pretty dry this summer. Keep those watered. If you planted any perennial shrubs, trees this year, keep them well watered. You're going to do some fall dividing, which we just talked about. Keep them watered, but water, water, water until the ground freezes.
6: Fabulous, Larry Farr. Thank you so much for stopping by here and giving us some tips. We appreciate you, sir.
5: Thank you, Larry.
6: Yeah.
9: You're welcome.
6: Have a great day, buddy. See ya. You can bring those bulbs over anytime.
5: Yeah, come to our bulbs, Larry.
6: But I don't need any more animals in my yard because, I mean, I do have a fence, but these, well, first of all.
5: We've got Disney princess situation in our backyard.
6: Oh, what do you mean? What?
5: Well, we got rabbits, squirrels, opossum, the raccoons.
6: If only they were animated. Cats. That's true.
5: Yeah, they're not as cute as
6: cuddly. The squirrel mafia runs my neighborhood.
5: They're so mean.
6: But yeah, even though I have a fence, somehow these little things get in and they love to eat. All right. So when we come back here this morning, we're going to update that breaking news about Diddy getting an ambulance ride out of the prison here this morning. Some breaking news about what we're learning about his injury, the reason for that. We'll have that update and then we'll do a study right here. My Talk 107.1.
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5: And welcome back, my talkers. It is the Donna and Steve Experience on a Monday morning, a holiday. So we just gave Donna and Steve the day off. You get Lee and Matt today.
6: Hey-o.
7: Hello.
6: Listen, we got to update this breaking news. Stormer can help me with this, too, because he's keeping an eye on it. But yeah, we've got this big Hollywood headline here. Diddy rushed out of prison in an ambulance, taken to, we presume, a local hospital here with a head injury this morning, just happening. And Stormer, anything late breaking coming in on that?
8: Yeah, nothing new to report since I last updated you all during my dirt alert, but I'll recap what exactly I said. So like Matt just said, Diddy was transported out of a federal prison early Saturday morning for a medical emergency. Sources at FCI Fort Dix in New Jersey are telling them that Diddy left the prison grounds early Saturday morning to get treatment for a head injury. He was presumably then taken to a hospital, though that's not been confirmed. But where else would you take somebody with a head injury? Right. So they are also told that ambulances left the prison around 1 a.m. But apparently the injury was not life-threatening because their sources are also saying that he was conscious and speaking when he was taken back to the prison before sunrise Saturday morning. So it sounds like he got treatment late or early Saturday morning, and he was back at the facility later on that morning as well, although it's still unclear exactly how he hurt his head in the first place.
6: Yeah, and so we're just getting, you know, word of this here on this Monday morning. Happened over the weekend. You know, and it's interesting because we just had the headlines break about all that special treatment, mm-hmm. we'll call yep. it, that he was buying somehow.
5: And we also had a recent headline just before the weekend, I believe, that he actually got a little more time added back onto his sentence.
8: Yes, he was supposed to get out 2 months early, but then NBC News put out the article basically saying this guy is getting massages, he's getting alcohol, he has cell phones, maybe even like cable TV, he's having people clean bathrooms for him somehow. Yeah, now he's going to stay in those extra 2 months like he was supposed to, based on the reporting that was done about the luxuries he was still had access to in prison, even though he shouldn't have had them.
6: Interesting. Okay, so we'll keep an eye on that. Again, that breaking news just hitting the world here. We're getting word of this from over the weekend, but it sounds like he is back behind bars.
8: Yes.
6: Process over. Presumably got the treatment he needed for that head injury, so we'll keep on top of that. Thanks, Stormer.
8: Yep.
6: Let's talk. Let's do a study. Can we be study buddies?
8: Sure.
6: Let's do it. Wait, we love it.
8: There it is.
22: They've studied the studies, and here with their findings are study buddies, Donna and Steve.
6: Just kidding. They're not here.
5: No.
6: But we are.
5: But you get us.
6: And we are both dog people.
5: Yes.
6: Stormer, do you have a dog?
8: I don't, but I desperately want one.
6: Aww.
8: I live in an apartment that doesn't allow pets.
6: Ow.
8: I have a good, you know, I got a good deal with the rent, so
6: yeah,
8: I don't want to leave anytime soon.
6: Yeah.
8: But I want a pupper's real bad.
6: Listen, yeah. there is a always a market for dog sitters, and so you could always find your way into someone's home and
8: dogs. I'll watch your corgis whenever you want, but Andrew, just let me know.
5: Okay. I love your dogs, Matt.
6: Thanks. They are my little dumplings.
5: Your little short like an angels.
6: Okay. Do the dogs, do you have one or two?
5: No, our 22-year-old Shih Tzu passed away.
6: Oh, no. Recently?
5: Like last December. Yeah, it's been less than a year.
6: I'm sorry.
5: Yeah, so we're not ready to get a new one because I like to go on vacation. So, like, I like to travel. So we're not there.
6: You are petless right now.
5: I'm petless at the moment.
6: I got you.
5: But we've had dogs.
6: Did your little Shih Tzu sleep in the bed with you?
5: Yeah, until he was unable to, like, get up. Like I said, he was 22 when he passed. It was a long Minnesota goodbye.
6: Yeah, wow.
5: It was, yeah. But yes, he was a snuggler, and our lab, Daisy, when we had her too.
6: Daisy
5: was a good girl. She was the best girl. And she would wait for somebody to get out of bed, and then she would jump in and take their spot.
6: Not an
5: all-night sleeper, but...
6: Oh, see, now the corgis, they are...
5: are they snuggle buddies?
6: They are up in the bed with us every night. They know the routine, and we started...
5: Do you put pajamas on them?
6: No. Are you... What?
5: I would love that.
6: No, we don't. I'm just trying to visualize this would look like.
8: I'm actually surprised you don't. That seems like something you would do.
6: You all are stereotyping me viciously. Do you have any strong feelings, Stormer, about animals? I know people have strong feelings about animals in beds.
5: Yes.
6: Some people are, even dog lovers are like, but no go on the bed situation. Would you let your dog sleep with you in beds?
8: A bed is better with a pet in it.
6: Okay.
8: Of course, the dogs, the cats, the parakeets, whatever it is. They can sleep with me.
6: Interesting.
8: Maybe not a parakeet.
6: What is that beak?
5: Poking you in the face.
6: So this study is getting a lot of attention, and I found it fascinating because we do let the corgis sleep with us in the bed, and what's adorable about it is, I get the best of both worlds. The dogs are there, so I know I get the comfort of them being in the bed, but they love Kyle more. So they glom on him and bother him all night long.
5: Ah.
6: And I just get to be...
5: But you get to, like, scritches.
6: Yeah. So so Finley sleeps, the littler one, sleeps behind Kyle's head in what we have lovingly named hot dog position.
5: Oh, he's just nestled in like in a little bun.
6: Because he makes a bun between the headboard and then another pillow. And then he goes in the middle between that like a hot dog and sleeps there all night long. And then Kyle's, head is on the pillow that is the one half of the bun.
5: That's cute.
6: And he'll push in there. Like, he desperately has to get into that position.
5: He snuggles in.
6: Yep. And then the other thing is the other one, Fisher. Fisher will just sleep upside down at the bottom of the thing.
5: I love that.
6: But here's the deal. The study says that we're eventually going to get to for a second is that we are keeping them up. We're disrupting their sleep. They're not disrupting ours.
5: Really?
6: And it kind of breaks my heart to hear that. But yeah, these guys, they studied a bunch of humans and dogs, and they measured who tossed and turned more. And when a human stirred, their dog stirred at the same time. And it turns out that actually you might think that they're keeping you up, but it's actually the other way around.
5: I know. Oh, we are disrupting our dog's sleep.
6: I know. So isn't that terrible?
5: Yeah. And, I don't know if you have, like, when we had our little snuggle dog, his job was sleeping. He'd sleep like 13 hours a day.
6: The corgis love to sleep too. Yeah. They are just little snuggle monsters. Like, they'll sleep all morning in the crate, and then I'll come home from work, and then I'll want to take a nap. And mind you, they had just been sleeping.
5: Yeah,
6: and I'll be like, nap time, and they're like, woohoo,
5: let's go take a nap.
6: And we'll sleep for another couple hours. All right, so there you go. Don't just love the pets in the bed. We're going to play a new game, right, Stormer?
8: We're going to play the pyramid game on a Monday with Leah and Matt Belanger.
5: This is a new one for me, so I'm excited.
6: I don't know.
5: I've never played the pyramid game.
6: Neither have I, and
5: apparently
6: you know how I go with games. So, all right, much more to come. MyTalk 107.1 right here next.
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28: Donna, you're the best.
29: Thanks.
28: No, you're supposed to say, oh, Steve, you're the best.
29: No, probably won't do that.
28: Okay, how about a compromise? Say, these are the best. These replayable segments that we liked from today's show.
29: But you just said that.
28: I know. I'm the best.
29: Okay.
5: And welcome back to the Donna and Steve Experience on MyTalk 107.1. My name is Leah. Joining me today is Matt Belanger.
6: Hey.
5: You might recognize him from television.
6: Five Eyewitness News. Yeah. Listen, so happy to be here today. I feel like we're just getting in our groove and we're almost done.
5: I know. We like finally got this figured out. Let's
6: oh,
5: go.
6: Oh, boy.
5: All
6: okay.
5: Right, peace out.
6: Let's play a game.
8: Yes, we're going to have you guys play the Pyramid Game. This is the new sensation that the listeners here for Donna and Steve are just absolutely loving.
5: Yes.
8: And we wanted to see how you guys would do.
6: Okay, cool.
8: So how this is going to work, our good a friend Grant is with us. He is going to be holding up the clues. Whoever is sitting in front of Grant is going to be guessing the clues. Whoever is opposite him is going to have to give out the clues. So, all right.
6: So I'm
5: you're
6: Leah's
5: guessing.
6: Asking. Leah's
8: yep.
6: telling me things, and
8: Leah's
6: I need to figure out what's on the paper.
8: Going to give you the clues. You're trying to figure out what the answer is. You're going to start us off, Maddie B.
6: Okay.
8: Again, for example, this is going to be stuff like things that are red, things that are spicy.
6: Got
8: Leah's going to give you context clues, and you're going to have to guess. Okay.
6: Okay.
29: Matt's spicy.
6: Okay.
29: Grant's
6: saying I'm spicy.
5: Hey.
6: Okay, I'm excited for
8: right.
6: this. This is awesome.
8: All right. Belanger, Honsky, you ready?
5: Yes.
8: All right, you may begin in 3, 2, 1.
5: Okay, first thing. Oh, if you were Kendall, this might be a dragon book.
6: What? Okay, oh no, God, what? A fairy tale, castle. Things in a fairy tale.
5: I'm going to think Kyle.
6: What?
5: Kyle in 5-inch Lululemon shorts.
6: Things that are spicy. No, I don't know. Things that are sexy.
12: Yeah. Can we take that?
6: Fine. Be nice to the guests.
12: Okay. Keep going. Okay. Next, go. Shoelaces. an ascot. Things, ribbon on a gift.
6: Oh, things that hold things together. Things that tie things together.
12: There we go. Stethoscope.
6: Uh-huh.
12: A syringe, tongue depressor.
6: Things in a doctor's office.
8: 10 seconds.
12: Yeah. There we go. Onions, tearjerker movies.
6: Things that make you cry.
12: There we go.
6: Oh, boom.
12: A really good workout, spicy food.
8: Ooh, time is up. It started off a little rocky, but Matt Belanger, you got 4 that round.
12: Yeah.
8: Your inaugural round. Great job. So let's see which ones you did not get. Things that make you sweat.
6: Got it.
13: Spicy.
8: Spicy, yep. And then places that are cold.
6: Oh, I was going to say, we ran out of time, but I had that one on lock, the sweat one, so that's okay. You got me, you brought up dragon smut again, and I got all discombobulated.
8: Yeah,
6: all
8: right. That was
12: that's all we're
8: things,
12: talking about today.
8: Things that you turn on. I would have recommended saying
12: you on.
8: Light switch.
6: Light switch! Kyle and Lulu short short.
12: I thought it was things that turn you on. Oh,
13: that's
12: I read that
13: was.
12: Wrong.
13: That's what it was.
12: Things you turn on. I read that wrong.
13: Oh,
12: Didn't you want to?
6: No wonder I'm
8: get
6: over here going, what
8: the?
6: What
8: sweat
6: the? Okay, all right.
12: But
6: so
12: now everybody's got a visual
8: all right, yes,
12: of Kyle
8: now
12: in five-inch shorts.
8: You two do your musical chairs. Leah, go to Matt's spot. Matt goes to Leah's spot. Do-do-do. Musical chairs. Doing a little song to fill the time. Do-do-do. It's pretty good. I think so myself.
12: All right.
8: You guys are in your new positions.
12: Okay.
8: Again, Leah, you are guessing this time. Matt, you are giving the clues.
6: Okay.
8: Are you guys ready?
6: Let's go, Buttercup.
8: All right. You may be, again, Matt just got 4 in the last round. Leah, let's see if you can tie or beat that. You may begin in 3, 2, 1.
6: School bus.
12: Things that are yellow.
6: Banana. Yep. Soda. Milkshake.
12: Things you drink?
6: More specific.
12: Things you drink with a straw?
6: There you go. Us.
12: A train wreck.
6: Reporters. People who take your order at fast food places.
12: People with headsets?
6: Sports announcers.
12: People who talk on a microphone?
6: Correct.
13: Boom!
6: Oh. Uh-huh. Spa day. Light a candle. Cucumber
12: self-care.
6: Slices. Sort of.
12: Relaxation.
6: There you go. All right. Aliens.
12: Scary.
6: The moon.
12: Oh, things in space.
6: Yep. Sunblock.
12: Things you should wear every day.
8: 10 seconds.
6: That's very good. Beach towel.
12: Things
6: cooler,
12: you take to the beach.
6: Chair. There you go.
13: Oh,
8: and that
13: yeah.
8: is
12: that?
8: All 6. Yes.
6: I would like
8: job.
6: To say something.
8: Yes.
6: I would like to say that the success depends heavily on the person giving the clues.
12: It really does.
8: We've noticed that pattern here on the
12: You're
8: show.
12: You're much better
8: now,
12: at that than I am.
8: Now, here's the thing, Belanger. I want you to keep an eye on this. Okay. You, in our last one, things you see at the beach.
6: Yeah, what I
8: you
6: say.
8: You said the word beach while you were trying to describe.
6: Oh, what did I say?
8: I can't remember exactly what
12: towel.
8: You said, but you used
6: beach
8: towel.
6: Oh, I said beach towel. Towel. I should have just said towel.
8: You got to refrain from using the words.
6: Well, yes, I know, but it's hard.
8: Yeah, I know. It's, okay. It's your first time.
6: That was a weird one because the noun included the thing. So, but yes, I'll be
8: okay.
6: cognizant.
12: Next time we have to play.
6: Yeah.
8: I can tell you're an English major.
6: All right. Are we flipping seats again?
8: Yeah. Actually, no, you guys can stay. We'll actually have Matt give the clues again. Okay. We'll have you guess.
12: Okay.
8: So, yeah, let's repeat exactly the same round.
6: Flagging me there, Stormer.
8: Yeah. You're welcome.
6: All right.
8: All right. You guys ready for round number 3?
6: This is fun. Let's go.
12: Do it. Let's
8: so,
12: do it.
8: Aaliyah, again, you got all 6 last time.
12: 6, because Matt's a good clue
8: giver.
12: Let's
8: see if
12: gamer.
8: You can match that this time. All right, you guys ready?
6: Yeah.
12: Okay.
8: You may begin in 3, 2, 1.
6: Your email.
12: Something with my name?
6: The system you have to log into.
12: Outlook.
6: The computer.
12: Things you log into.
6: Right.
12: Sign in. Things you need a password.
13: Here you go.
12: you look so happy.
6: Soap. Lizards. A freshly mopped floor.
12: Things that are slippery?
6: Uh-huh.
13: Oh!
12: Okay.
6: Students, principal,
12: things
6: guidance counselor, a police officer,
12: hot cops,
6: yeah, a firefighter,
12: People in uniforms.
6: Having a drink, eating snacks, talking to people.
12: Hanging out, social activities.
6: Yep. You go over to someone's house and you ring the doorbell and you arrive.
12: Visit.
8: And time is up.
6: All right, that was a hard one.
8: You got four that time. The things we did not get to were things to do at a party.
6: Play a game.
8: And things you find in a kitchen.
12: Oh. Yeah. Been fun.
7: Well done.
8: Well done.
12: Okay, let's do this again.
8: Woo! All right, let's do the musical chairs. Doing the chairs. They're going that spot. They're going to that spot. Okay. And we're going to have a fun last round of this game. Okay.
12: It's the last round.
7: One last thing. I don't know. Did we tell them that they can pass if they're not feeling?
8: Ooh, I don't know if we told them we could do that, Grant.
12: So did not give us that.
7: If you are not doing well in a particular category, you can say pass.
8: Yep.
7: And we can go to the next.
12: Okay.
8: So
6: come on. It's all you, Leah. This is all on the clue giver.
12: Okay. Here we go.
8: All right. So Leah has gotten 10 correct so far. Matt Belanger, in your first round, you got 4, which means you need to run the table in this round to get all 6 to just tie Leah today. No pressure.
6: It's out of my hands. It's her clues. I'm telling you. All right. Let's do it.
8: All right, guys. Final round begins in 3, 2, 1.
12: Clocks. Carnival workers.
6: What? Come on!
12: Raccoons. People.
6: Things that are circular. Roundness. Things with numbers. Carnival workers. The bearded lady.
8: You can pass, remember.
6: Pass, but I know I need it.
12: Okay, we'll come back to that one.
6: Keep going.
12: Okay, gummy candies,
6: things that are chewy.
12: Lemons,
6: yellow,
12: limes,
6: bitter,
12: vinegar.
6: Wait, is this a new one?
12: Yeah.
6: This isn't carnival people still.
7: No.
6: You are terrible at this game, Leah. These are citrus fruits or things that are bitter or things at a grocery store, things in your pantry, things in the... Things.
8: 10 seconds.
12: little gummy candies with flavor crystals on the outside that you chew.
6: Things that are sweet, things that are sticky, things that are acidic.
8: And time is up. You were so close.
12: Oh, so close. Things that are sour.
6: What do clocks and carnival workers have in common, Leah?
12: They have hands.
7: Small ones.
12: Small hands.
7: And they smell like cabbage. I got that right away.
14: Thank you.
8: Oh my
6: god. Why did you say carnival people?
12: I'm bad at this game.
8: All right. And
7: for fun, should we do these ones? We got a little bit of time.
6: Yeah, I need to redeem it. You have got to do better.
8: Okay. All right. No time on the
6: carnival
8: clock.
6: Carnival workers.
12: They have small hands.
14: From Austin Powers.
6: do not use pop culture references with me. You know
8: it's
6: your
8: true.
6: Audience.
8: That's true.
12: My goodness.
8: All right.
12: Oh, my
8: no time
12: goodness.
8: On the clock. Maddie B, let's see if you can guess these ones. Leah,
7: carnival
8: give the clues.
7: Workers.
12: Okay. American, Swiss. Eat 'em.
6: Cheese.
12: Yes!
6: Types of cheese.
12: Dracula. King Kong. Mothra.
6: Things are that are in
12: Godzilla.
6: Those are myths or cartoons. Those are what are those called?
12: Bela Lugosi.
6: Who?
8: Frankenstein.
12: Great
6: scary movies. Things that are scary.
12: Like, I really don't think I'm the bad one at this game, you
7: guys. I don't either.
8: And what is Frankenstein?
6: Villains. They're villains. Things that are villains.
8: Yeah. What is Frankenstein?
6: What is Frankenstein is a monster.
12: Yay!
6: Would she be allowed to say that?
8: No.
6: Oh, okay.
12: All right. A jar of pickles. A can of worms. Your eyes.
6: Aw.
12: A present. A birthday present.
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0: That, because you can kind of play along
1: and scream at your radio.
0: Oh man, carnival workers! I can't with you right now. Clocks, carnival workers, and all I'm thinking about is the bearded lady. Anyway, whatever. Okay, well, Grant, thank you.
1: Thanks, Grant.
0: Stormer,
2: thanks, Grant.
0: Thank you so much.
3: Stormer,
0: when we come back here in the Donna and Steve Experience with Leah and Maddie B from TV, we're going to do a nice little final stretch, and that includes me begging for followers on Facebook and Instagram shamelessly once
1: again. Oh,
0: I'll
1: do that too. That's fun.
0: Please, because, and I want to tell you about my new content I'm putting back on there. And are iPods coming back? Mm. Whoa. We'll talk about it coming up next.
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6: 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Lincoln.
5: Yeah. Can you imagine just rolling up to Cub Foods as Mary Todd Lincoln to pick up your fried chicken from the deli?
7: Pardon my hoop skirt.
5: Yeah, exactly. Exactly. 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
10: 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Today with Leah and Matt. Thank you for your grace hanging out with us.
11: Thank you for your forgiveness when we may have not been perfect today.
12: This has been a lot of fun. And I think our rough around the edgedness is part of our charm.
10: It's totally. We're like kind of a little homespun here.
12: Everyone can sympathize with being thrust into a situation in which they are feeling a little bit like a fish out of water. And I can't wait to go back to the passenger princess chair where I usually sit.
10: And, you know, I stole Matt's chair this morning, and then he stole my pen.
12: So I'm like in the mission control seat. There's way too many screens for my ADD brain here. But that, we're figuring it out.
10: We got this.
12: Real quick, first, and I wanted to say a little public service announcement. Put this in the public file if you would like.
13: All right, let me write this down really quick.
12: Matt said something helpful for the viewers. The deadline to register to vote in advance of the upcoming election is tomorrow.
10: Oh, good to know.
12: October 13th is the deadline, and so get that done if you want to register in advance by the end of the day tomorrow, Tuesday. But here's the thing. In Minnesota, we have a very special setup. It doesn't really matter if you miss that deadline because you can, if you're not registered to vote, you can go and register on the spot at the polls on election day. Or if you go to vote, you know, early voting kicks off soon.
10: You can actually
12: go and, you know, put your thing. You can absentee right now, but you can also go soon and put your ballot right in the counter and everything and truly vote early. And you can also register right there on the spot. If you want to do that, bring your driver's license, your Minnesota driver's license. Make sure your address is up to date.
10: Yep.
12: Or you could bring a different ID like a passport and then make sure you bring like a utility bill. You just have to prove your address.
10: Something.
12: But so there, make your voice heard.
10: Thanks, Matt. That was helpful information.
12: You know, and if you like information like that, I've tried to shameless plug, folks. I have really been trying a new thing on my social media levels, like cause they want us to be more and more out on the socials, right? And so I've got my Facebook and Instagram. It's just mattbelanger.tv for both of those, or Matt Belanger TV, and. I call it Matt Makes It Make Sense.
10: Yeah.
12: And so I have these little minute or less long videos with useful news like that is the video that I did today. Or I'll take a really complex news story or something and I'll break it down and try to like, here's what's
10: I
12: really
10: love
12: going,
10: how you do this.
12: Going on.
10: Yeah.
12: You know, so
10: I've been watching these for a couple weeks now
12: you've
10: been doing them and I really do like it. You make the news really accessible and especially because I like to get my news in like little bites.
12: Yeah. These are snackable.
10: Yep.
12: Short little things, and it's probably, I try to pick the thing that you might be, that everyone's hearing about and be like, this is what you got to take away from this big thing, right?
10: Because we hear so much information, and then I don't know what to pay attention to. But if Matt says, I'm going to do a little Instagram reel, I'll be like, cool.
12: So I'd love some more followers. So, yeah. Hey, you know, whatever. Spread the love. So that's that. So there you go. The plug concludes. Did you have an iPod back in the day?
11: I did. I had the one with the little screen in it. Yeah. The little slim one.
12: I had the Nano. Is that the little sexy, sleek guy.
11: Yeah, mine had the camera in it.
12: Okay, so
11: it wasn't the chunky, but it was very thin.
12: Oh, okay, not the OG one, which was like a bar of soap.
11: It wasn't that one. It was like the next generation.
12: So anyway, apparently these are coming, but Gen Z is obsessed with iPods and bringing them back.
11: My 24-year-old daughter, like, coveted my old iPod. And like, and stole it and uses it and is like, this is great. And it still has all my old music on it. And
12: that's a gold
11: 2008 time capsule.
12: That is fabulous. Yeah. And here's why. And they're geniuses for wanting to do this. So, I mean, I know it was like our thing. Like when these came on the scene, everyone's like, got to have the iPod.
11: Yep.
12: Got to load it up with the music. Got to have it on my workout or whatever I'm doing. And now, of course, everything is so phone based and so Bluetooth and all that. But what they.
11: And we used to pay for songs.
12: Like
11: a dollar.
12: Each download. Yes. Like, what? And so they are cherishing this, though, and it's genius why they have cracked the code, and this is why they're doing it. They get to have, there's no ads.
11: No.
12: There's no algorithms.
11: Mm-hmm.
12: It's disconnected. It is literally what you have loaded on your device, and that is it. And
11: there is
12: something magical about that if in this day and age now where everything is so algorithmed up.
11: Well, and we don't own our media anymore.
12: Like, right. It's just you subscribe to that service.
11: Yeah.
12: Right?
11: Like my Spotify list could go away at any time.
12: Yeah. I switched from Spotify to Apple Music and I lost all my playlists and everything. And I was like, man, I mean, you know, it was a better deal or
11: whatever. Whatever.
12: It was a risk I was willing to take. But still, yes, I know exactly what you're talking about. And you don't actually own it anymore.
11: No.
12: So they apparently Gen Z is all about this, and it's about not only that nostalgia, it's also about being able to kind of break away from, you know, the algorithm,
11: right.
12: You know, trying to tell you what you're going to like next, you know, and I just think that that's fabulous. So I don't know that I have mine anymore. I don't know where it is. It's probably like just got chucked at one point. I don't know.
11: Yeah, it's probably in a drawer somewhere.
12: It's maybe at my mom's house.
11: Oh, yeah.
12: Deep in a box in the basement or something like
11: that.
12: Before we were you going to entertain us with
11: Do you want? We got a few minutes.
12: We got a couple of minutes. Final thoughts from you / before we bring it home. We talked earlier. Can we set the stage here for someone who joined us and was not here for the prior conversation? Please remind everyone how we got talking about this following genre of literature.
11: Yes, we were playing a little game called the College of Pop Culture Knowledge mm-hmm. with our good friend Jason Stormer, and he made a really fun topic today to see how well we know the other hosts here on My Talk 107.1. Mm-hmm. And one of what was the clue again, Stormer? What was the question?
13: For which ones?
11: For Kendall.
13: The Kendall one? Okay. Yes. The question was, this My Talk host enjoys dragon smut books.
12: I'm so, you know, I hope Dawn doesn't hate me that I thought it was her, but I just was like, I know she loves the paranormal, and then I just put I just saw dragons in Fantasyland, and I lumped it all together.
11: It's all
12: like,
11: the same.
12: It's all the same. Yeah. But it's totally not. Apparently it was Kendall who's into this. And so we went on a mission around the office in the commercial breaks, and you were able
11: to. So I found one of Kendall's favorite books. I don't know if this is her favorite, but one of the this is a popular series, The Court of Thorns, and well, she said Throne of Glass is her favorite, but this is The Court of Roses or something like that.
12: What?
11: Yeah, Court of Thorn and Roses.
12: Okay, and so
11: you got it there.
12: Oh yes.
11: Yeah.
12: Okay. Wow.
11: So I got a little excerpt here. We're gonna read.
12: It's a fantasy romance series by Sarah that follows this other person, a mortal huntress,
11: yes,
12: who is taken to the magical fairy lands of, I can't even pronounce that, and becomes entangled in the politics, magic, and romance of its courts. And you're going to bring us home with a little bit of interpretive reading of a passage.
11: I got a little passage here that we're going to read. Now, forgive me, I don't know how to pronounce these names.
12: Just own it.
11: Just
12: steamroll it like a news anchor.
11: Who
12: wants to sound confident. Just own it. Here we go.
11: Okay,
12: it's like a poetry reading here.
13: You want a little background music?
12: Yeah, something sultry. Something.
13: I was thinking more like this.
11: There we go.
12: Oh yeah, I like it. This is. We're gonna blow. Okay, go.
11: All right. Rise shot me a smirk and left the room. I followed him soon after. Looks like our plan was more successful than I had hoped.
10: He's got his ice blue puppy dog eyes already imagining all the things he will do to you tonight. We'll be lucky if you can even walk tomorrow. What exactly was he imagining? My curiosity got the best of me, and I couldn't wait for tonight.
11: Ooh. But these are like fantasy.
10: Oh, it gets old. Oh,
12: no,
10: oh,
12: yeah,
10: we're not reading any more of that.
12: That's as racy as we can get. Yeah. I have to keep my pristine news anchor image. Squeaky clean image.
10: Squeaky clean.
12: I'm flushed. But this is like fantasy castles and dragons and fairies and...
10: Yeah, and I heard, you know, Lori and Julia used to talk about this.
12: Good
10: like they used to talk about these books often, like, you know, on their book talk.
12: Are they into it?
10: Well, yeah, they've read a few of them. But what they say is, like, these fairies and stuff like that, they're all, like, 500 years old.
12: Yeah.
10: So they know what they're doing.
13: Experience. Yeah.
10: Just saying.
12: Do it like a fairy.
10: Do it like a fairy.
12: Wow.
10: Fairy style.
12: The fairies. Hashtag fairy style.
10: Oh.
12: See, this is why, friends, this is why I enjoy coming upstairs.
10: Today we learn.
12: Because where else in my life, and where else would you get to come up with something as genius as that?
10: There we go.
12: It'll be on a t-shirt at the state fair soon. Well, listen, thanks. It's been an honor hanging out with you all again today.
10: Let's do it again, but not real soon.
12: Yeah, no, I need to recover. This has been slightly traumatizing, but generally speaking, I had a blast.
10: I did too, Matt. It's so much fun to hang out with you. I always have a good time.
12: Yes, and thank you to all the kindness from the listeners. And send us some messages. Let us know what you thought. Seriously, don't be shy. We love hearing from you. And Donna and Steve will be back tomorrow. The show will resume its normal format. So rest assured that this train wreck is coming to an end. We've got
10: Bradley
12: and Don coming up next on MyTalk 107.1. Have a great day, everybody.
10: Bye.
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4: Welcome back to the BK Show. It's a Monday, and one of us has family members stuck in North Dakota.
25: Yeah.
4: Possibly forever.
25: I should check where they're at. Okay, hey, everybody. My name's Brittany. I don't want to brag. I was born in Williston, North Dakota. Shout out.
4: Braggy.
11: Oh, my gosh. What a flex.
25: Yeah, shout out ND. All about that ND life. Well, my, I don't want to brag again, but my grandma died last year.
4: Okay.
25: Moment of silence. Okay, we're good now.
4: Thank you.
25: Kathleen, you're a real one.
4: She called a couch a Davenport, and I've never gotten over it.
25: Me either. To this day, I bought a little doll Davenport at a consignment shop this weekend, and I was like, I'll take this Davenport to go.
4: Thank you.
25: So my sister, one of the things my sister got was this giant painting that my grandma gave her. So my mom and sister, they went to the Life of the Rails, Lindsay and Beverly. My sister's Lindsay. My mom is Beverly.
4: Thank you for clarifying.
25: And they took to the rails. They took the Amtrak to Williston, North Dakota.
4: Oh, fun.
11: I've done that one. That's a fun one.
25: That's a fun one. It's an overnight one.
4: Okay.
25: Get a room at, call it a day. And then they got there, rented a vehicle, that's important, to bring all of the things back, including like a couple things for me. There was like a mirror I got and things like that.
4: Cute.
25: And then a couple hours into this trip, the oil light pops on this rental car. My sister, who doesn't really handle...
4: mechanics?
25: Well, I was going to say like, when she pays for something, she expects it to work. Like, I'd be like, we have to figure... My sister was like... Irate. I mean, shaking mad.
4: She don't take no nothing from nobody.
25: At 11:40, it was before that.
4: Like 10 a.m. this morning.
25: 10:30, she wrote, "Mom and I had to put oil in the rental. I'm furious. Enterprise,
4: I shouldn't say which place. Said rental company
25: is not gonna like hearing from me. Unnamed, sure. And I was like, oh my god, they're still stuck. It was, I think, 2 p.m. when they got on the road, and now we are praying they get to Fargo. And so is the mechanic. The mechanic who looked at it, it was like up on a thing. Like, this is their rental car. This is not their car. It was up on
4: jacks.
25: Yeah. And they're like, the guy is like, yeah, this thing's got no oil in it. It's been leaking for since you got on the highway. And they're like, he's like, you're going to want to, she kept telling my mom,
4: yeah,
25: you're going to want to ditch this thing in Fargo. You're going to want, as if it was a body or something.
4: Yeah. You're going to have to dump it in the river.
25: You're going to want to ditch this thing in Fargo. And then he looks at my mom and terrifies her. He goes, if you make it there. But he was really nice, just like everybody in North Dakota. Like
4: spooky season stuff. If you make it there.
25: Like, let's say
11: I've seen this
25: John,
11: movie.
25: Whatever his name's, John.
4: John.
25: Listen, John. It's 80 degrees out. Like, we will survive this. If we get her on the side of the road, we're going to get a tan, if anything.
4: The South Dakota Chainsaw Massacre.
25: I should check. I'm going to ask them if they've made it to Fargo, because this is...
4: Oh, North Dakota. Sorry. Might be.
11: What's the... No, I'm just kidding.
25: How?
11: Sometimes I know.
25: Let's
11: poke in the bear.
25: How dark
11: poking the bear.
25: Peg sent us the song once.
4: She did. By the way... Leah's in all week for Mike. He's
11: that's
4: on vacation.
11: Right.
4: We like to remember that Mike is
25: rest
4: experiencing.
25: We like to remember Mike.
11: Moment of silence.
25: As soon as I said, I was like, it's not like he died.
3: We like to remember. We like to always remember.
25: Pour one out for Mike.
3: Let me pour out my bubble water.
11: I hate you both.
25: And from here, I toss the mic back over to someone who can speak. He's gone. But he's like, it's like 60. That, again, it's not like he died. I can't get out of this hole I've dug myself. It's 65 and raining where he is, and it's 90 degrees here.
11: Ha ha.
25: Isn't that great?
3: Take
11: Zoe's,
3: that.
11: Yeah, Zoe's in Los Angeles for her little girl's bachelorette weekend.
25: Yeah.
11: And yeah, she was like, it was raining this weekend. And I was like, oh, sitting in the backyard.
25: You guys, we went on the sunny boat.
11: Yeah, yeah.
25: That's wild. And it was like too hot to be on the boat. Unless the wind was hitting in the right direction or we were moving fast enough.
3: It never happens like this where I go, it's nice enough for me to do yard work. And we have, the trees only dropped like probably 25% of the leaves though.
25: Yeah.
3: But I like filled two bags and I went, this is enjoyable because it was 80 degrees out. It was doing fall yard work in summer weather.
11: It's but I don't so like weird.
3: That. No, I did.
25: I don't like that though.
3: 1 hour away. They're 1 hour away from Fargo, my sister and my mom.
11: Whoa. Okay.
3: Hold on for one more hour.
25: You can do it. Hey, they're stuck listening to us.
3: Yeah. For sure they are.
11: I'm sure they are.
3: Yeah.
25: Yeah. Yeah. Family members listen to us. They're one of our three people.
3: Here's
25: okay?
3: the problem. Your family's very supportive. My family's very supportive too, but like I don't have a lot of friends. So unfortunately, my sister gets me a lot and so does my mom. So like I wouldn't mind if they, I would be understanding if they went, you know that 3 hours is when we get a break from you.
25: This is the no Britney zone.
3: Yeah.
25: I don't think anyone ever feels that way.
3: You
11: that
3: lied.
11: They get a break.
3: You lied. Or, you liar.
25: A liar.
5: You're such a f***ing liar, Camille.
25: You call me Camille. Speaking of you, Britney, the cutest thing happened this weekend.
3: Mm. Oh, Kai my God. Am I adorable?
25: Yes, I can't get enough. Kai was in the bathtub. And he has these two little, like they look like some kind of retriever, whitish dog, plastic toys. And I'm talking to him, you know, like, oh, what's your dog's name? Da, da, da. He says, well, this one's Ollie, my mom's dog.
3: Mm-hmm.
25: And this one's Murphy. And I go, why would, that's such a random name. Because he's been naming everything California recently. Don't know where that came
3: Whoa,
25: from.
3: Love it. California so, like, dreaming over here.
25: So instead of California, though, it was Murphy. And I go, oh, okay. And I realized, oh, he named his little dog Aww. Murphy because of Brittany's Murphy from like the one time he hung out with Aww. The dog.
3: The golden retriever, which is wild too because there used to be a time where we had one dog and yeah. that dog volunteered a lot and there was a lot of people that know Izzy.
25: Yep.
3: But I have three animals now mm-hmm. and they're doing nothing for nobody except stealing food from Guy when available. So it's actually amazing because I do feel like they talked about Kevin a lot together, Gogo and Kai.
25: Yeah, because he doesn't understand cats as well.
3: No. But that's actually the cute. That's so sweet.
25: It was so funny. I'm like, where did Murphy? Oh, I know where Murphy came from. And I was like, oh, Murphy. And he goes, yeah, cause they're the right color. I'm like, oh yeah. Cause they're like golden retriever fake dogs.
3: Dude,
25: I guess.
3: Guess what happened to me about Murphy too?
25: Don't make this depressing.
11: Oh no. She's going to go there.
3: No, it's not depressing. It's embarrassing.
25: Oh, your
3: so Murphy was a dog. Murphy, this is my embarrassing voice.
25: Okay.
3: Can't you tell?
25: Obviously.
3: Murphy's, no, I'm just kidding. We have to remember Murphy. No, we don't.
11: Pour one out for Murph.
3: So I acquired Murphy. I never picked a long-haired dog. I've never had a long-haired dog.
25: Yeah.
3: So I don't really know how to roll with long-haired dogs. I didn't really understand. I have a new nanny now because my other nanny got a real deal, like, job at a car dealership. Mm-hmm. She's like, I got to go make real money. And I'm like, come back.
25: You're like, good luck.
3: I was like, really? Because I'm pretty sure she's napping while you're getting paid, so you're welcome. So all of a sudden, somebody was like, your dog looks crazy. And it was like, kind of like, oh, look at all that hair in his knuckles. My old nanny had been trimming him this whole time, and I had no idea.
25: What?
3: Yeah.
25: No, Maddie was trimming.
3: Maddie was trimming Murphy for like a year and a half. And all of a sudden, I was like, why does he look so crazy?
25: He should have paid her more.
3: I should have paid her more.
11: Maybe it's still like, ever.
3: I was like, it was so many things I think Maddie did that I had no idea. All of a sudden I was like, why are the stairs so messy? Maddie did them all the time.
25: No.
3: I know, but now I go, okay. Like,
25: okay,
3: I've got an appointment tomorrow at a place in SLP, so I'm going to go take Murphy. But it was like shamed.
25: It was like weaponized. Somebody was like, you need to take care of that. That's embarrassing.
6: Oh, so sorry.
25: I didn't know. I thought the hair just fell off all my dogs. I had Izzy for 16 and a half years. I hadn't taken her to the groomer once.
6: Right. I get that.
25: And I didn't know. You're just like cut there. He has got like crazy hair in his knuckles and you don't really notice because it kind of grows with you, you know? And I haven't had this nanny for like a month now. And I went,
6: no.
25: Are other dogs making fun of him?
6: Probably.
25: And then I'm like noticing.
6: Everybody on the streets are judging you.
25: I'm noticing like his cleanliness near his behind is a little bit chaotic. And I'm like, oh, because he's got them long hairs.
6: Yeah.
25: Because Maddie cut them.
6: Because Maddie took care of it. When you had Maddie as a nanny, I remember you talking about that and being like, I need someone like Maddie. I would hire full time to just be my house manager. Little did you know, she already was your house manager.
7: She was literally your house manager.
25: It's like Babylon, the song. You don't know what you got till it's gone. And I'm like, I am Taylor Swift's ex going, I can't believe I let that go. I should have paid her whatever the dealership is. Listen, you can buy and sell. I'll keep buying and selling cars. I've done a bunch this year.
6: Please.
25: Oh,
6: you guys, we are dying to talk about Kelly Clarkson.
25: Oh, my God.
6: And the animatronic bird she wanted to buy. Let me tell you, it's insane.
25: It's insane.
6: We'll be right back.
9: Brittany and Kendall.
10: Have you ever had something
12: get stuck in the dressing room and you go, am I going to dislocate a shoulder possibly to get out of this?
10: Is this how I die?
12: Yes.
10: Is this how they find me with like a dress half up and my butt is just hanging out and my arms are stuck up? The dressing rooms are like material. It's
12: curtains.
10: It's a curtain. So when that panic sets in, you just have to step out of that curtain to like this wide area and be like, somebody help me.
12: I'm a monster.
10: Is anybody here? And that is my full crotch out. Yes. But I need help in my darkest hour.
12: Oh,
10: please. And I'm so sorry. I know I ripped this. I will not be buying it because I realize also it's out of my price range.
12: No.
10: And more importantly, it does not fit me.
9: Brittany and Kendall with producer Mike. The next generation of talk radio, where talk is fun. My Talk 107.1. 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
1: I bet it takes forever.
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6: Kelly Clarkson, the BK Show would like to know, you doing okay?
25: You all right? Things are not okay, right? You're embarrassed? Oh, you're not? You're doubling down? Let's tell everyone what happened over the weekend because
6: Please.
25: It progressed quickly. So Kelly Clarkson went to a place of social media shaming to a little store called The Art of Play. This is Little Bad Boy is pretty, it's a one-off store. It's this local small business. And she wrote, just drove all the way to Brooklyn to check out the store. I thought looked really rad and had a few things in mind to buy and literally was looked at as if I couldn't afford it and was told he could find something comparable for me. Wow, dude, you're an idiot and just lost a huge sale.
6: So she's saying the sales associate basically gave her the once over and was like, you don't have enough money to buy said item.
25: Yeah. And she name dropped this store, which is The Art of Play in Brooklyn.
6: Okay.
25: Oh, and I, God. It was like, okay, this is not, listen, I'm going to say this. In about the early 2000s, people could do this and it was like, oh yeah, get them.
6: Yeah.
25: But now I feel like we know better, do better. Attacking a little store is not exactly the look I think you're going for. Well, the little store fired back. The Art of Play respond to Kelly Clarkson.
6: No, they didn't.
25: Yeah. Yesterday, Kelly Clarkson visited us in Brooklyn and inquired about buying Molly, a one-of-a-kind singing and dancing bird automation who plays an important role in the magic show we host here. Molly is permanently attached to the wall and isn't for sale.
6: You can't buy Molly just because you have a lot of money.
25: Yeah, and they wrote, however, the negative experience Kelly described on Twitter would resonate with anyone who has ever felt judged in a shop, saying that it's also been really hard to have the backlash of thousands of people. She's like, we greet everyone at the door in the invitation to pick things up and play. Imagine our surprise when our small business was suddenly attacked by 8 million people who have never visited our store, and it's been a surreal experience to the focus of such widespread outrage just by one mention of a celebrity.
6: Oh, my God. I'm on their website right now.
25: Yeah.
6: And it does look really cute.
25: I know.
6: It looks like this, like, cool, almost like hipster meets Harry Potter.
25: It looks like the Wild Rumpus in Linden Hills, which is, like, my favorite store ever.
6: Super cute. So, like, imagining, that it's your neighborhood toy store.
25: Yeah.
6: That, like, 8 million people that are all Kelly Clarkson fans are like, you suck.
25: We hate you.
6: Why would you treat Kelly so wrong?
25: Kelly Clarkson is an American treasure.
6: So what did Kelly, did she say something after they
25: I'm
6: responded
25: so
6: that way?
25: I'm so glad you asked, Kendall. Kelly Clarkson doubled down.
6: Oh, God.
25: And as irate that this animatronic bird got thrown in the mix.
15: This is so good.
25: Okay, where is it? Cool, cool. Sure, it wasn't for sale. That's the narrative Art of Play is going to go with. Thumbs up. So the whole conversation we had when I asked you if it was for sale whilst pointing to the price tag hanging on the wall with the title Singing Bird didn't happen as your elevator eyed and said that in a condescending tone,
2: Yes, it's for sale, but it costs $15,000. So if you'd like me to find something comparable for you, I can.
25: That all never happened? And now it's for sale? Okay, cool. So you're not only rude, you're also a liar. Got it.
6: I have so much secondhand embarrassment right now.
7: Oh, I'm so cringing for her.
6: Like my whole, like my butthole just fell out, is on the floor. What do you mean? What do you mean you doubled down and talked about how they said that's $15,000 and you would have, also you would have bought a $15,000 animatronic bird? What the hell to all of this?
7: Oh, she went like housewives and posted picture receipts.
2: Yeah.
7: A very grainy picture of the $15,000 price tag.
2: I will say this. This bird is cool as hell. This bird looks real. It's this little, like, flickery, weird bird that can move in a way that looks like a real bird. Is it worth $15,000? I don't know. I'm not in the bird market.
7: Why doesn't she just buy a bird?
2: Yeah, buy a bird. You know what, though? Maybe we don't support people buying birds because that's weird to want a bird. She also went on to say, like, obviously I support small businesses because I was literally trying to buy at a small business and purchasing. I love small businesses and know that they are important. I always support them. But you guys don't get a free pass to treat people less than in your store just because you're a small business.
6: Okay, do we want to go with the bird or do we want to go with Kelly? Because there are two things that we need to talk about.
2: Talk about the bird. I'm very obsessed with the bird.
6: Okay, I was thinking like Big Bird. Like, oh, this is a giant A bird that talks and walks. It is like a little goldfinch who sits on a little thing pedestal up in the ceiling.
2: No, have you seen the video?
6: I'm just seeing a screenshot.
2: No. The screenshot does no justice.
6: Okay.
2: I was, Kendall, yes. I was you 3 hours ago where I went, this bird is dumb.
7: Now, apparently there is a twin bird that she could have purchased.
6: Twin bird?
7: Yes. The craftsman in Seattle made a twin bird, but it would have taken some time to get it. She couldn't get it that day.
6: Oh, my God. Okay. Oh, I'm watching the bird.
2: Yeah.
6: Oh, wow. The bird is beautiful.
2: Yes.
6: And you wind it up?
2: Yeah. No, the bird's cool. I will. Is it $15,000 cool?
6: No. And, like, why does she want this?
2: I mean, that.
7: Like, why?
6: Why, Kelly? Why do you want this?
2: Kelly, do you even want this? Or now are you at a place if somebody told you you couldn't have it?
7: I mean, I am totally not above a spite buy.
2: So neither am I.
7: Yeah.
2: $15,000 spite buy?
7: A little out of my budget.
6: Okay. So the bird's crazy. I mean, it's cool, but like, okay. Also, why?
2: But the bird is cool. I will say this. You watch that bird, you go, is that a real bird? Oh, no, it's not.
6: It's not.
2: And for somebody who has unlimited funds, I get it. You want this bird. Now let's talk about...
6: real princess.
2: Yes. Let's talk about... We're talking about Kelly Clarkson. She went to online to attack a small business because she felt like she was treated less than. Can we acknowledge as a society, we have to take into account that sales associate may not have been trying to talk down to you, could have just had a breakup 2 seconds ago. This isn't about you. The fact that you're taking all this out on this like small business, they're not making a bajillion dollars a year. It's not Microsoft you're attacking.
6: No.
2: You're attacking their like weekend hire who goes, yeah, that bird's not for sale, but I can get you one that is. That one's $15,000. He's probably used to saying this 100 times.
6: You might be the 7th person that's asked him today to buy the freaking bird.
2: Yeah, that bird's cool, but it's $15,000. Maybe he just is like, you'd be an idiot if you wanted a $15,000 bird. Maybe he's speaking from his own lens,
6: like,
2: of, you don't want that. I have one that for $400 I can get shipped to you tomorrow.
6: This just seems to me, because this is not stuff you hear about Kelly Clarkson often.
2: No, that's what's crazy.
7: You never hear anything bad about her.
6: No, so that's what's super weird. You go, okay, what's going on with you?
2: Yeah.
6: Like, what were you doing that day that this set you off so badly? Like, this is a thing you text your girlfriends about. It is not something you blow up social media for.
2: You
6: because
2: laugh.
6: Like, you, and then once you do it, you get embarrassed.
2: Yeah.
6: Kelly, you're an adult and a global superstar. Be embarrassed that you just attacked a tiny little children's store.
7: A toy store.
2: I sold shoes for years of my life, and they were expensive shoes. They were over at 50th in France, and they were this like bougie little shoe store. And I would be like I would want to give people an out and times when they're like, oh, I love that shoe. And I would want to tell them the price so they don't feel embarrassed when they put it on. And they would be like $400 shoes.
6: Mm-hmm.
2: And I'd be like, yes, that one's $400. Like, I would say that first because the worst part is sometimes if they get it on, they'd be like, I really love it. And then find out the price, I'd feel bad because they'd kind of want to literally walk it back. And so sometimes you've just said it 100 times. And like, you're right, Kelly. This is something in a group chat. Some guy think I couldn't afford a $15,000 bird. Little did he know.
6: Or like,
2: I am American Idol.
6: Or if you really want to pop off, don't name the business. Don't name the business.
25: No, you sound like a jerk even if you just go online and go, someone was mean to me. Guess what?
6: You're so weird.
25: People are mean to me all the time. I don't care, and you shouldn't either.
6: Grow up.
25: Go buy four of those birds and show that, wear them on your outfit that day, the next day to that store. That's the real pretty woman move. Wear the bird. Wear the bird.
6: Tis the season. All right, Frosted Tips are back. So we're going to talk about boy bands on Mixtape Monday.
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6: It's a Monday. You know what we do at 3:30. It's mixtape. What do we got going on, Leah?
7: I don't know. I don't have that button.
0: Let's mix it up a little.
1: I made you a mixtape.
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3: Today I made you a mixtape.
6: Leah, you had a great idea.
7: Yeah?
6: You said, hey, I saw this story Brittany put in the grid today about how Frosted Tips are back. Let's talk about boy bands.
7: Let's talk about Frosted Tip-loving boy bands. And full disclosure, Mark Champos sported some platinum blonde tips.
6: Your hubby?
7: In 2000 and, well, I think it was the year 2000, actually.
6: Your hubby had blonde tips?
7: Oh, yes. Ooh. Platinum.
4: Dang.
6: Yeah. Did it make you drool?
7: Smoke show. It looked like Mark McGrath.
6: Oh, God, I love it. Okay, I love the idea. Let's talk about boy bands.
7: Okay, so we got some boy bands here. So I was like, hey, let's go back to those Frosted Tip glory days and boy bands.
6: Yes.
7: And I've kind of always been into boy bands.
6: Yes, of course.
7: My kids, my girls, totally into boy bands. Kendall, you're into boy bands.
6: I love boy bands. I went back to one of my original favorites. It was always NSYNC versus Backstreet Boys.
7: Mm-hmm.
6: I'm a Backstreet girl, larger than life.
4: That's a hot take.
7: I know. You got to pick a side, though.

0: Yeah.
1: Honestly, arguably better, though. Really. Like, the vocals were better with the Backstreet Boys. You have to admit it.
2: No.
0: I think they can harmonize a little better. Brittany says you're wrong.
2: No. No, because first off, that's an opinion. So you're like, you know when somebody's like goes, Brittany, I think the vocals, they are better.
1: There you go.
2: No, they aren't better than NSYNC. But I don't know either because I, full disclosure, my first concert was NSYNC because my friend Allison Cadlitz invited me to her birthday. And by no means did I have any like alliance with NSYNC. And that was my first, like I literally just wanted to go to her birthday party. So I went and I was like, are we pretending to be into this? I was not a
1: like
2: good, I was not a boy band girly.
1: Okay.
2: Like, my stepsister loved Hanson. She was really into Hanson. It felt kind of always weird. I wasn't that into it.
1: Okay, well, who'd you pick then on this legendary day?
0: I'm
2: so glad you asked, because I totally remember that I picked, the thing I picked was definitely...
1: Yes, she definitely picked a boy band.
2: BB Mac, Back Here.

0: think there's a really problematic line coming up.
1: Ready?
0: I think it's next. Okay, ready? This is really bad. I'm ready. Ready? Oh, no.
2: Told you lies, even made you cry. Baby, I was so wrong.
0: Guys, that's not good enough. So I told you lies, even made you cry. And I would listen to this in my little headphones at the cabin and be like, if I could only meet a man like this.
1: I'm an emo girl.
3: Those guys had some frosted tips.
0: Made me cry, told me lies. I said, I want that man.
3: Set you up for some problematic relationships. Mm,
0: please.
3: Well, I'm going back to the early 90s. With the original, not the original boy band, because I'm sure, like, there's the Monkees and stuff like that.
1: Of course.
0: The Beatles, I mean, there you have
3: two. And the Beatles are technically a boy band. I will stand by that. I will die on the hill. But for me, it's all about those nice Catholic boys from Boston, the New Kids on the Block.
2: Ooh, baby, gonna get to you, girl.
3: Now, Backstreet wishes they could harmonize like that.
1: Step Don't you dare.
3: Oh, some funky bass.
0: Yeah, please.
3: Love this stuff. I mean, this is some like disco level right here.
0: I ain't mad at it.
1: Beautiful.
0: I hate it. I'm trying to be encouraging.
1: Don't lie to Leah, Brittany.
3: Did you guys even listen to New Kids?
0: No. Because I had an older sister. She wasn't into it. So I didn't even know it existed. You know what I mean?
1: It was before my time.
3: That's so funny.
0: It's funny how it like can just miss you, because like literally if my sister would have been into it, my sister was very into like angsty women. So it was like
1: Fiona Apple all
0: yes.
1: day.
0: Yes. We did a lot of Fiona, a lot of Tori Amos.
3: Tori Amos, yep. Natalie Merchant. Yep.
0: Yes.
3: Yep.
0: That was it. My sister was definitely Lilith Fair adjacent.
3: It really did a shift before the boy bands then came back again.
0: Yeah.
1: Okay. Well, I love a newer boy band too. I'm not going to lie. I'm a 1D girl.
3: Mm-hmm.
0: 1D girl sounds like you're married. Let's hear it. And I was too old for this.
1: So was I.
3: I was way too old for this. I'm like Harry Styles' mother's age.
2: Baby, I'm perfect for you. And if you like, then I drive it with the window.
0: Yep.
1: I would like to pretend that I was a Harry Styles girl, but I definitely liked the problematic ones.
3: I was going to say you were not a Harry
1: girl.
3: Zane.
1: I really liked Liam. Rest
3: of course. Of course you liked Liam.
0: Oh. Okay. MTV made this hilarious boy band movie, which it had Chris Farley's brother in, and the band was called Together. And I can't tell you that this is actually a song I've listened to non-ironically.

0: Oh, that's so true.
1: It was so good. It was so mocking good. It, but it was actually, like, I non-ironically loved that song.
2: It was a bop.
1: Yeah.
0: Well, it's kind of funny because some of the best boy bands, in my opinion, are fake. Mm. And I got another fake one for you with a little Minnesota connection.
1: Do what?
0: Do you guys remember a little Big Time Rush?
1: Yes!
3: Make it count, play it straight, don't look back, don't hesitate.
2: It, after you.
0: Oh!
1: Is it a fake one?
0: Yeah.
2: They were a Disney band.
1: Fresh show.
0: A bunch of Minnesota hockey player boys who have a boy band.
1: Oh!
0: Zoe was a big fan. So that is Big Time Rush, and the song is also called Big Time Rush.
2: They tried to do like the Miley Cyrus thing.
1: I get it.
2: Boy band. Mm-hmm.
1: Get it.
0: Yeah. Mm-hmm.
2: It like kind of worked. The one guy was hot.
0: Yeah.
1: Big Time Rush.
2: Anyway. Okay.
1: Brittany. BTR.
2: Brittany, I need you to just like take a ride back in the day when you thought this band was full of the hottest guys ever and you actually would give your left arm for them. Dream Street. It happens every time.

0: It's coming back to you, right?
1: No.
0: No?
1: Magic when we meet. Wait for it.
2: Baby, down on Dream Street.
1: Thank you.
0: I love that sting.
1: That's a song. It is a song because it has a starting and an end and people are singing it.
3: And it happened to you.
1: And it happened to me. Listen, we can't deny this song. It took over a whole summer and sometimes it'll play and I go, yeah, there's a reason.
4: Yeah. I like it when the girls stop by. In the summer.
1: This is like the naughtier kind of boy band. You wore like
4: Do you remember?
1: Weird little tank tops.
0: LFO.

0: That is a good one.
1: Stupid. I'll take her if I had one wish.
2: I like girls that wear Abercrombie and Fitch. Baby.
1: I like girls that wear. It's so stupid. I loved it.
0: Abercrombie was a vibe.
1: And I was like, I need that sweatshirt, Mom.
2: I need that perfume, that fierce cologne.
1: Need it. Need it. Otherwise, he won't like me, Mom.
2: Yes, I will wear flip flops and leg warmers. It's a vibe.
1: It's so hot out here in these jeans.
0: Well, I got one more to take us home.
1: Yes. Please.
0: Well, I think one of the finest boy bands of all time, because they're also brothers. It's the Joe Bros, you guys.
1: Yeah.
0: And they're coming to St. Paul next month.
1: Were they just here?
0: Yeah, they come a lot.
2: Yeah.
0: We just got one, Jonas.
1: It was like Claire's wedding, our boss's daughter's wedding. They were here like a year, not even a year ago.
0: Come a lot.
1: Yeah.
0: We just got one, Jonas.
1: It was like Claire's wedding, our boss's daughter's wedding. They were here like a year, not even a year ago. Red dress.

0: things out, Leah, where Brittany and I go, missed us.
1: No, I missed me. I was absolutely passed out on somebody's floor.
0: Ah, hey, thanks, Leah. That was a great idea. That was fun. All right. When we come back, a man who's never been passed out on somebody's floor because he's too cool and calm and collected for that. Paul Folger.
2: Morning, sunshine.
3: There are some people who get really into their costume and they start acting like they are the person. Like Jamie Foxx when he played Ray Charles. He cosplayed Ray Charles for like a year.
4: Yeah.
3: And we all had to go along with it. And it was so weird. Like he was singing in a Kanye West song as Ray Charles, but he was Jamie Foxx.
2: That was so confusing.
3: Thank you, Holly. That's how I feel about Halloween. I'm like, I don't know how this person is showing up in this conversation. And so I can't take you seriously. I cannot sit and have a conversation with somebody when they have a mask on their face. No. Hard pass.
2: Well, you mean you don't want to talk about interest rates with somebody who's wearing a Frankenstein mask?
3: Yeah, weird, right?
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3: Welcome back to the BK Show. Paul Folger, anchor of 5 Eyewitness News, and you always have the news we need to know, starting with a very important event. Darth Vader's lightsaber.
4: This is a big deal. So, guys, one of the lightsabers that was used in The Empire Strikes Back is set to be auctioned off on November 12th. It features, this is the one that features the famous duel where Vader reveals he is Luke Skywalker's father.
5: I am your father.
4: Yes.
3: Was that good?
4: The movie or your...
3: Guys, my impression.
6: No,
4: I thought he was in the room.
6: I thought, okay, I was like, oh... He's like Arnold Schwarzenegger taking on this role at the time.
3: Me.
6: And the movie good. Was good. Did you see the movie?
3: Yes.
6: Okay, I didn't know. Sometimes that misses you.
3: No.
6: It's a very dramatic.
4: Yes. Watch it anytime. This was also used in Return of the Jedi. This thing has a history.
6: Okay, what would you pay for a working lightsaber?
3: But also, like, how does it work? Because, like, we get the plasticky ones, and that one is just, like, it's like a light. Does it actually shoot light out? Because, like, how does the light stop?
6: Yeah, it's just
4: it's one of the originals.
3: I have a lot of follow-up questions, as you can see.
6: I feel like I'd pay $48.
4: Yeah.
6: I'm not saying that's what it's worth. I'm saying what value would I put on it? $48. Because I would lose this somewhere. It would break immediately.
3: And a pack of gum.
6: Yeah.
4: Well, whoever pays what they expect it to fetch, mm-hmm. which is $1 million, I bet they don't even turn it on. I bet they just
6: put it
4: on a wall in a case.
3: I don't think it works anymore. Hot take.
4: Did it ever work?
6: Yeah, that's
3: because a great question.
6: See? I don't even know if they'd want it to because they would do it in post, right?
3: Because it would cut your head off.
4: Cutting people in half.
6: Oh, yeah. The power. Yeah, that's the problem.
4: If it
6: were real.
3: Idiot.
6: Because you need a license for that. You better not touch it while drinking. That's a dangerous thing.
4: November 12th. So just put it on your calendar.
3: Yeah.
4: Okay.
6: November 12th, writing down.
3: This is one of those things, though, if you won the lottery, you'd be like, yeah, I'll buy that. You know what I mean? Know.
6: We had a...
3: Yeah, I'll buy that.
4: Let's bid $48 on it.
6: Let's bid $48 and just, like,
4: that way
6: let it ride.
4: We can at least say we bid on it.
6: Yeah, I bid on it. And, like, I'm going to treat it like it's an active player in the game. All day at work, I'm like, sorry, guys, I've been really into this. I threw a bid out on this. And, like, I can't concentrate. I have a bid going.
3: Sorry, it's super focused.
6: Sorry. I had a Boba Fett cutout that I acquired from an ex-boyfriend who gave to me to give to my nephew Finn. And then Finn didn't want anymore. So I had a Boba Fett cutout, like my height, for years in my house. And you go, what do you do with this?
4: I'd make it a clothes hanger.
6: Yeah, I kind
4: of
6: did.
4: Instead of like an exercise bike being your clothes hanger.
6: Yeah.
4: You know, I would just make that.
6: You know when things are in the in-between? Like I wore these jeans, but I didn't sweat in them. So like they're kind of clean. That's kind of what I treated it as.
3: Yeah. Oh, like the chair.
6: Yeah.
3: The chair. You know, like everybody has that chair.
6: Yeah. The Boba Fett.
4: Yeah. Yeah. That's cool. That's what I say. The exercise bike in your room can also be. Have you ever heard Steve Patterson talk about jeans?
6: No.
4: Oh, you need to have him on one day.
3: Just our own Steve Patterson?
4: Yeah. He never washes jeans.
6: Ever?
3: That kind of checks out. I don't really either.
4: Yeah, it's a thing.
6: It's rare, but once in a while they gotta take a run through. Mostly because I'm messy.
4: You're just messy.
6: Yeah, like I'm gonna spill on them.
4: Speaking of things that we watch on television and movies,
6: Mary
4: Tyler Moore.
6: Yeah,
4: the classic show. Mm-hmm. You know her house is in Minneapolis.
3: Yes,
4: the one in the show. Mm-hmm. Well, now you can stay there yourself. It's an Airbnb. That's right.
6: Where's this at?
4: It's on Kenwood Parkway.
6: Oh, okay. So this is close.
4: Go up the Kenwood Hill.
6: Yeah.
4: And it's the last stop sign before you hit the lake.
6: Okay.
3: Okay, so stop. That's the house.
4: Next to the last.
3: Okay, I know exactly what you're talking about.
4: One stop sign, then you get the next one, you're at the lake.
6: That really put me there mentally.
4: So, you're welcome.
6: If you would have said streets, I'd have been like, cool, I blacked out. When men start saying streets to me, I go, I can't be
3: West. What?
4: You know the Big Hill. Have you been on Kenwood Parkway to the Big Hill?
6: Yeah, when you said
4: up
6: that,
4: the
6: I knew.
4: Big Hill.
6: Yes.
3: Thank you for speaking our language. My friend Castina bought this.
4: Like that, I think this is awesome.
3: Yeah, she's an event planner. Started as a wedding planner and then became an event planner. And I think her group bought it.
6: Is it like themed?
3: I mean, they're keeping it the Victorian vibe. We were going to do a big book release party there. One of
4: really?
3: Our like romantic-y book release parties.
4: Okay.
3: It was too short notice. So it was like, okay, we can't. But she might do it later on. And I'm like, that would be so fun. That's
4: really
3: a vibe
4: cool.
3: for renting for a girls group of like reading fairy smut.
4: I doubt very seriously that I don't recall in the show if they ever showed the downstairs because her apartment was on the top floor of this building. See, this is
3: nerd
4: wisdom and experience here for you guys. You guys are a little younger than
3: Thank
4: me.
3: Thank you, Paul Folger.
4: So you're welcome. So you're young and beautiful, not old and decrepit like me. So I know about the top floor of that show because it was on all the
3: time.
4: Stop
3: talking about my
4: school.
3: Friend like that.
6: What if I'm young and decrepit? That was a question from somebody who wrote
3: in the back.
6: This is 8 bedrooms.
4: Yeah.
6: Like we could rent this. We could all rent this. We could do this for Project Down and Dirty.
4: It could be a great party.
6: It'd be so fun.
3: Hey, Paul, just like, you know, put your earmuffs on for a second. Okay. Brittany, remember that part where Paul Folger called himself decrepit?
6: Yeah.
3: He's like the hottest guy in the newsroom.
6: I know. We talk about him a lot behind his back.
4: Oh,
3: hey,
4: I'm blushing.
3: Paul, what else did you have for us?
4: There's a haunted theater here in town, if you guys haven't checked it out. This is the Mounds Theater in St. Paul's Dayton Bluff neighborhood. And it has quite a haunted reputation. So it was built in 1922 as a venue for silent movies and live entertainment. So they think they have paranormal activities in there. Ghost hunters have performed investigations in this theater. They say that people in there have gotten grabbed and scratched.
3: Wow.
4: And touched.
3: I don't want to be there.
6: Are you making it sound
3: so... also, like, kind of sexual. What?
6: Okay. Okay, can you see things there?
4: Well, they say they've seen full-body apparitions.
6: No, I mean, like, can you go see a movie there, or is it, like, plays?
4: I think they have special events, mostly.
3: Oh, and, like, ghost tours and all that.
4: Ghost tours, yeah. So the lore of this is 3 ghosts live there.
6: Ooh.
3: The community theaters, man. Weird things happen when you're in any old theater by yourself. I feel real fan of the opera. I'm like, don't go near the ropes.
6: They play Dracula there on the weekends.
4: Really? That's a perfect time. See,
6: They also have their schedule on here, and at next Wednesday it just says busy at 6 p.m.
3: I love that for them.
6: A lot of Dracula is going down. I don't know if it's a play or a movie, but they're doing a lot of Dracula.
3: Not to sidetrack like we always do.
6: Never.
3: But have you heard the Jonathan Bailey narration of Dracula on Audible?
4: No.
3: Well, everybody, don't listen to it in front of your kids. Uh-oh. That's all I have to say.
4: Oh, okay.
3: It's so hot. I would go to that version of Dracula in this haunted theater.
4: Maybe they talk to them. Maybe they'll play it there.
6: They should. I think this is a play.
3: We'd be showing up left and right. Okay. I love it. Mounds Theater.
4: Yeah.
3: Go on a ghost tour.
4: That's
3: why not?
6: So scary. I love that. I would love to be like a little scared.
3: Just a little.
6: Yeah. I like that idea of in a group.
3: Brittany's like, I would like to be scratched and touched.
6: Same. Yes. Accurate. Because he made it sound so hot. The way you said it was like, oh, mommy likes.
4: I do what I can.
6: Like the idea of, it didn't sound bad. I went, oh my God, my Friday would be way eventful.
4: You could just start going to haunted houses.
6: Right?
4: They do that too there.
6: Done. Yeah, I mean.
3: Okay, we got about 2 minutes left.
4: Oh, 2 minutes? We'll listen to this. And this is actually a little more news on the news side of this. Smart glasses, you've seen them.
6: Yes.
4: Right?
3: We hate them.
4: There are some Minnesota schools. This is sort of a challenge to them. You know, what do we do this? And so this is sort of going around. There's a man named John Fila. He's the founder of Inclusive AI Strategies. And he talks about, you know, one of the things that you've got to think about is, can you cheat with these? Can you photograph a test with these? They work a lot like a cell phone anyway.
6: Yeah. Right. I think it'd be kind of obvious. You being like, AI, explain photosynthesis.
3: the red light blinking on the glasses.
4: Well, I mean,
3: I'm not cheating.
4: Schools are taking it seriously, you know, some of them. In Worthington, the school district there, they're one of the first to add some rules about them. And so they do not allow them during class. It's the same class, phones, watches, earbuds. All, you can't do it.
6: It's crazy because I've been in college for a long time, Paul. I do one class a semester, and I won't get my degree for another like 2 years. Don't worry about it. You can come to the graduation
4: party. You're on the
6: party.
4: Way. I can't
6: Slow
4: wait.
6: And steady.
4: I'm putting it on my
6: but
4: calendar.
6: But I've been there from the beginning of AI until the after right now. And yeah. It's so funny. Schools just have to accept that AI is in the mix. And it's almost like they've, a lot of like colleges, because now I'm at Purdue, will go, okay, then fine. Then explain this process in front of a bunch of people. Like, you're going to have to do a lot of like, okay,
3: yeah,
6: human to humans. You have to, because people are having papers written by AI. And guess what? Papers aren't a great way to learn anything anyways.
3: Yeah. Right.
6: So it's like super interesting watching the world change with it.
4: Yeah. I mean, you have to learn how to figure out how to use it and use it properly. And then sometimes be smart about it, you know.
6: Yeah.
4: You know.
3: Right.
4: Those are the sorts
6: of
4: things.
6: Like, hey, throw like four spelling errors in
4: you're
6: there.
4: Use it. Verify what it's saying to you too.
3: Make it sound like
4: Who
3: me,
4: knows?
5: An idiot.
6: Yes. Just doy doy doy doy.
3: Paul, you're the best. Thank you so much. If you want to follow Paul, do so at alwaystasteful.com.
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13: Your morning coffee might be cold, but the tea we spilled from 6 to 9 is still pretty hot.
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13: We are walking on sunshine. Happy Monday, everybody. It's Monday, October 12th. And this is the Jason Matheson Show with me, Colleen Lindstrom. And that's Holly Roberts.
6: Yeah, it sure is.
13: Good morning, buddies.
6: Good morning, buddies.
13: And welcome to your Monday. Cheers, everybody.
6: Ooh, cheers to that.
13: Cheers.
6: Let me get in on this coffee.
13: Well, I had a coffee mishap this morning, Holly Roberts. First of all, for those of you who are saying you're missing somebody.
6: Wait, what? Hold on. Let me look.
13: Is he under there?
6: Jason!
13: No.
6: Jason!
17: He's not under the desk.
13: He's
17: not under the desk, and he's not in the monitor,
13: mm-mm.
17: Which means he's not on the show today.
13: He's not on the show today. He's in Nashville. He's going to have all kinds of stories tomorrow from Nashville, and we've gotten some previews, and you're going to want to tune in. But don't leave right now. Don't leave. Stay
17: don't
13: with
17: touch
13: us.
17: That dial.
13: Don't touch that
17: don't
13: dial.
17: Switch that app.
13: Because we are also going to have fun here, just the two of us and all of you. We've got lots of great things planned today. But I'm going to start by telling you that I did have a little coffee mishap this morning.
17: This is like not just this morning, Colleen.
13: I know. It's getting progressive. It got better and now it's getting worse. So I have an off-brand Keurig situation here at the station. We've had a Keurig. The Keurigs did not do well.
17: The Keurigs have succeeded elsewhere.
13: They actually failed.
17: And actually, by succeeding elsewhere, I mean that they have a great job with the sanitation department.
13: Exactly. They didn't last long. They weren't long-lasting.
17: Think about it. And it might be the same in your office, too, because everyone's getting coffee all the time.
13: Yep.
17: And those Keurigs, I just don't think are supposed to be used in an office setting like that.
13: You know what's interesting, Holly? They have actual office Keurigs.
17: Really?
13: You can buy a Keurig for office use, but they're way more expensive.
17: Oh yeah, nobody needs that.
13: No. So I've got, it's not even an off-brand Keurig. It is a Ninja Keurig. It uses K-cups. Anyway, I think I need to clean the needle. I think I need to take it apart and clean the needle. Because I keep getting coffee cups full of grounds, which defeats the purpose of the convenience of the Keurig. Because then I have to take the coffee, because I'm not going to waste hot bean water. You know me.
17: Are you straining the coffee and then drinking it?
13: Yes.
17: Oh, just pour a different cup.
13: I know, but then if I do that, then it's going to get groundy again. So I went through, you're supposed to like run, because I looked it up. You're supposed to run a clear water, like descale it. I don't even know.
17: Do you ever actually descale? Do you see the...
13: Holly, I'm not even sure I know what descale means.
17: I don't know what it means either. On the Keurig, you look at it, it says descale.
13: Yeah.
17: Well, that's interesting. Mm-hmm. I'm going to continue to ignore this. I imagine this is calcium and other things being built up in this Keurig.
13: You know, did you ever watch the show Office or the movie Office Space?
17: Yes.
13: And he gets enraged when the printer keeps saying PC load letter. That's what descale feels like to me, where I don't know what you mean.
17: Well, somebody has a case of the Mondays today, Colleen.
13: Colleen does have a little case in the Mondays. So I did. I strained it, and I haven't taken it, and there's still some ground. It's fine. It's fine.
17: Do you think that it's maybe the kind of Keurig cup that you're making? Because I made a cup of coffee on Friday.
13: Uh-huh.
17: I did not have this issue.
13: That's, I think, because I ran the water through it.
17: Oh, mm-hmm. I see. So once again, well, if people were using it over the weekend, which I don't think.
13: I don't know if
17: people
13: they do.
17: Were. I mean, I don't know. Let's just leave it at that. then it shouldn't be a problem. But do you think it's the kind of pod that you're using?
13: No, I'm using like a classic Keurig pod, and I've used them and they've been fine. I think I need to take out I've done this before in another Keurig. You have to take out the needle because it might be clogged.
17: Got
13: it. But still, I don't quite understand. I don't know. I'm not trying to be a mechanic today. I don't have that kind of energy.
17: Yeah, man. We're already just the two of us.
13: Yeah, I will say, though, so this is the other thing. Okay, it's a Monday. Yep. Mondays are weird anyway.
17: Got it.
13: They're always weird. I come into the studio. Everything is in a different spot because the weekend folks, by the way, we love you, weekend folks. We love you. They use the studio a little differently than we do, right? So, like, we're used to things being in a certain place, and then you come back on a Monday, and you're like, where's all my precious things?
17: That, oh, yeah.
13: You know, people just kind of move things around. It's fine. But so I have to get reacclimated to the space. The computer has to boot up differently because it missed me all weekend.
17: Yeah, hey, girl.
13: Why don't you
17: authorize?
13: Yeah, thank you.
17: Why'd you authorize me?
13: Thanks. Now I'm authorized. But we have a coworker who came in early this morning. So everything is very strange. Like the lights are on. There's a human being in our space when we don't usually have humans in our space.
17: Yeah, this is bizarro land. So if you're and it's like 80 degrees outside.
13: Okay, which is also weird, right?
17: I've got swass at 6 in the morning on October 12th. This is very uncomfortable.
13: Yes.
17: Now, I'm going to keep this in my heart. When it comes to be early January, when I know it's going to be like 50 below outside. And yet at the same time, I want to wear a sweater. I want to wear something where I'm not going to be swassy in. And I'm like, fine.
13: Okay. Let's talk about the weather.
17: Yeah, let's talk about it. Mother Nature, honey.
13: Girl,
17: step over here.
13: Girl, are you feeling okay? Are you all right? Minnesota.
17: Are you in Perry?
13: She is.
17: Do you need some HRT?
13: Girl, you need one of those estrogen patches? Just here, put it on your rear, honey. You'll be okay.
17: I'll slap you.
13: Okay, this is what we were dealing with this weekend. And I don't even know how I feel about it. I have complicated feelings about it. Historic October heat wave this weekend. Historic.
17: Ugh.
13: Broke and tied decades old temperature records this weekend. Minneapolis St. Paul on Saturday at Minneapolis St. Paul Airport. Hey, friends, we'll see you soon. The temperature reached 90 degrees, which tied a record high from the year 1928.
17: Ooh.
13: 1928, which was also the last 90-degree day of the year on record for the Twin Cities. Okay.
17: So we're there, baby. Watch out, 1928. You can kiss it.
13: Hold my beer, because guess what else happened?
17: Did the Vikings win yesterday?
13: Yes, they did.
17: Woo-hoo!
13: On Sunday, October 11th. Okay, so I just told you about Saturday. Sunday, October 11th, yesterday, at Minneapolis St. Paul Airport. Hey, guys, we'll see you soon again. It also hit 90 degrees, which smashed then the previous October 11th record of 85 degrees set in 2015.
17: Should we be proud? Should we be proud, Colleen?
13: I don't know if we are.
17: Because I kind of want to celebrate a little bit, but then also I want to be a little terrified.
13: That's my thing. This is what I say when I mean I have mixed feelings.
17: But then also I'm just really annoyed. I'm really annoyed that I haven't been able to wear a sweater yet. And they sit in my closet and I've already done the summer clothes rotation. And so what are we supposed to do?
13: So I'm glad you brought that up.
17: What am I wearing today? Just leftover stuff that I've scrounged up from the seasonal bag that I never put it away.
13: I am so glad you brought up the wardrobe switch. Because
17: we've done the change.
13: But Holly, this is where ADHD comes in super handy, because I haven't yet. So I had a plethora of options. Now, that being said, I'm emotionally ready for sweaters. I'm emotionally ready for a different wardrobe. I really did not love putting on my summer clothing again yesterday. You know, my husband had friends over to watch football. We've got fall snacks. Like, this is not, something is weird.
17: You're eating nutmeg, Colleen. You're having pumpkin. You're eating all of the things that are shaped like pumpkins, even though they're not pumpkins.
13: Yeah. and it's feeling like summer. Then yesterday. Yesterday.
17: Maybe we had a similar thing.
13: Oh, no, I promise you. You did not have this situation yesterday.
17: Okay, all right.
13: I was watching TV on my front porch with all of the windows open because it was 90 degrees. And I hear, and this, there's sounds of summer. You know, the thing about winter is winter gets quiet. Fall gets a little crunchy, and then winter gets quiet. But summer has a different sort of sound to it.
17: It's moist. It's full. It's lush.
13: It's active. I was smelling, people were out grilling. I was smelling that. I hear, and the reason I'm bringing this up is because this is crazy. I hear a lot of cars drive by with their windows open and they're playing music. Well, one car drives by and I know this car. This car is carrying my 21-year-old neighbor. And he rolls by, windows down, system up, playing, are you ready? Wait for it. Huey Lewis in the News, Doing It All for My Baby.
17: That's the way to do it.
13: And
17: that's,
13: I was like, am I okay? What just happened? 21-year-old neighbor. I've known him since he was a year old. He and my son grew up together. Playing Huey Lewis in the News, Doing It All for My Baby on a hot fall day.
17: It's hip to be square, Colleen.
13: It's hip
17: to be square.
13: I can't. I was like, cheers, buddy. Cheers.
17: Where are we? And maybe you did time travel. Maybe you went to another dimension. I went to the store this weekend.
13: Okay.
17: I thought maybe you were going to go here, but then you didn't. Mm-hmm. So I'm going to go there.
13: Mm-hmm.
17: I went to the store. It's called a grocery store. Mm-hmm. It's a place where you buy food and miscellaneous goods.
13: The magical land.
17: The full winter holiday display was out and in full force. And it was like 89 degrees outside. And I'm supposed to smell like a balsam fir.
13: Yeah, right.
17: No. And poor fall. We need to secure fall. We need to have a safety guards around fall, because fall was delegated and shunned off next to the cookies where you could barely find it. I was like, but I wanted to buy something that smelled like pumpkin.
13: Okay. Now we're hitting it. We're in a spot.
17: Right.
13: Because
17: it's full-er holiday mode
13: now. You know me. I really get upset about how we Christmas before Thanksgiving.
17: Oh.
13: Culturally.
17: Oh.
13: Bugs me. Let fall be fall, you guys. Let October be October. I don't need to do December yet. I'm here. I'm still in October. Also, when the weather is doing what the weather was doing here, when I see Christmas trees, I feel like, have you ever taken a warm weather vacation in like right around Christmas time?
17: Yeah, it's the best thing in the world.
13: Feels great, but there is a cognitive dissonance to walking around in your tank top with full-on Christmas decorations.
17: Oh, gosh. But some of the best Christmases ever include palm trees. But let me tell you this before we go to break, because we got to go.
13: Mm-hmm.
17: You know that the holidays are here, and fall, we're here to defend you. But it's the matching family pajamas that are out in full force.
13: Okay.
17: The family jams are out.
13: I low-key kind of love it.
17: That is the official start of the holiday season. You have to wear plaid with the rest of your family, and multiple places are pushing them now. So if you need family jams, they're 50% off at a lot of places. So go and get your matching set.
13: Get your matching set, but you're not going to want to wear it now, because today is also going to be pretty warm. Right? What is the temp today? 80-something?
17: I think it's supposed to be 80-something.
13: Okay.
17: We might get a little thunderstorm later in the afternoon. So be prepared for all eventualities, except for it being cool. So you can leave your jacket at home. No jacket required.
13: Thank you, Phil Collins. Dress accordingly. When we come back on the Jason Matheson Show with me, Colleen Lindstrom, and Holly Roberts, without Jason today, we are going to talk about cat theropods, and we're going to check in on our very favorite fat cat. Nope, cat. Our very favorite fat cat. After this on My Talk 107.
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3: It's the best of what we did yesterday morning, here for you now. On My Talk, where talk is fun. On the-

0: So are you with me?
1: Welcome back to the Jason Matheson Show with Colleen Lindstrom. That's me. Jason's not here today, but I'm here. Holly's here.
2: Yeah.
1: We're here to hang out with you. Don't worry about it.
3: Yeah, that's right. We're getting through our Monday.
1: With you.
3: Yes.
1: We're all going to get through it together. It's going to be a little swassy. It might get a little wet. It might get a little thunderstormy. But I do know that one way that Holly and I choose to calm our nervous systems is with the assistance of cats.
3: Oh, thank you, cats. Thank you so much for your service.
1: Okay, I need to know what a cat theropod is. And then I want to tell you about something else I stumbled upon, Holly.
3: A cat theropod, we need one here right now in the Twin Cities. ASAP, 100% theropod. So a theropod is a room. It's a transportable room, has a clear window in the front, and there are seats. And inside the theropod, there is a cat owner and a cat. And they've brought it to UCLA for the kids to distress.
1: Oh.
3: And they can go in 10 minutes at a time, and they can go into this cat-powered theropod, and then they can just sit and play with the cat, and they are so adorable.
1: Oh.
3: And I love this so much that they can bring therapy cats to college campuses. I love therapy dogs. Some of my best friends are therapy dogs.
1: That's a fact.
3: And therapy dogs are at campuses around the Twin Cities right now. Well, you know, dogs sometimes are easier to transport than cats.
1: And yes. And you can say that again.
3: You try to get them in the come on, we're going in, mittens. We're going to the vet.
1: Yeah. Nope. They're going to hide. Oh, and
3: so
1: you'll never find them.
3: That's how you lost your eye.
1: Seriously. Seriously.
3: This would have been something I would have loved when I was in college. And quite frankly, I would love this right now. Because cats are hard to transport, they're a little more involved, but this theropod is going on tour across the United States, and it stopped in L.A., and this is where the person, this article is writing about it. It stopped at UCLA, and I love this so much.
1: Okay. I love this, too, and I have one cat that would be a great candidate for a therapy cat and another one that wouldn't be, and so he could stay at home. Teddy is he's my naughty cat. But the nice cat, I think, could bring love and affection and calm to people. And he would actually enjoy this experience, although he doesn't like to travel.
3: And even if just the cat is in the room, because you can't control cats.
1: No.
3: You just need to be in the presence of cats. Even just having them in the room, and maybe they're with their handler, maybe they're just chilling on a couch, maybe you go and say hi, but there are health benefits to being around cats. If anything, it's bringing your heart rate down.
1: Yeah.
3: It's just making you feel good.
1: Yeah. Unless you have allergies, in which case, manage yourself.
3: Well, yeah. That's a YP.
1: That is a YP. But, you know, there are alternatives. While we don't have these theropods on our college campuses, there are cat cafes everywhere. Not everywhere, but there are a series of cat cafes. And there's one that's relatively close to some college campuses locally that you and I went to. Cat Zen Cafe. It's a great place for people to sit and study, read, talk, drink beverages.
3: Pet cats,
1: or let cats pet you if you are so lucky, if the cat chooses you. So I feel like that's sort of like the next best thing. You're not going to get one-on-one cat attention in the same way, but you can be surrounded by them and their calming energy and that percussive purring that they do when they're happy. Ooh, I love that so much. But Holly, when you and I went to Cat Zen, we were acquainted with the best cat.
3: Oh, Baby Bell Mozzarella. Baby Bell Mozzarella is a chunk of a cat. And there's a live cam, a Twitch stream 24/7 that you can check in. And we haven't checked in on Baby Bell Mozzarella in a while.
1: Honestly.
3: So I'm there right now. They are not in the frame.
1: Yeah, Baby Bell's looking like he's doing something else right now, yeah. Which is unfortunate. But you always can check this Twitch stream.
3: Because this has become a semi-regular office habit for me and Colleen.
1: Yep. Actually, you're right. We haven't done it in a long time. Usually I have it up on my desktop so I can go to it at any moment. Oh. Because Baby Bell Mozzarella is a sight to behold. And he's just a happy, lazy cat. And he just sort of loafs around, and they got the camera on him. And so you can, I think you can get some of his, you can get those endorphins pumping through the screen.
3: Oh, yeah.
1: When you see him lazing around. So I learned about something else this weekend that I shared with my family, Holly.
3: Yeah.
1: Actually, I think you, if we could find this for you, I want you to do it. Oh my gosh. Okay, hold on. We have a family chat that is basically just us sharing cat stuff.
3: Respect. Respect the fam.
1: It's literally all we do, just back and forth. I learned about something called Pilates.
3: Oh, I was going to share this too. Did I put this on the grid?
1: No. Did you?
3: I put Pilates with a dog. Is that what you're talking about?
1: No, I'm talking about Pilates with kittens.
3: Oh!
1: Okay, well, stay tuned for that. We'll talk about that and so much more when we come back. It's just me and Holly today. We're hanging out with you. Jason will be back tomorrow and tell us all about Nashville when we come back. Pilates and Pilates after this on My Talk.
0: Morning, sunshine.
3: I've got the name of fictional football teams, and you tell me the name of the movie or TV show where they come from. The Ridgemont Wolves.
2: Oh, that's not a football team.
3: Yes, it is.
2: Yes, it is. Oh, that's a football. Oh, that's Jason. A whole topic. Okay.
3: The Denver Monarchs.
2: South Park, final answer.
3: No, it is Dynasty.
2: Dynasty never had a female basketball team.
1: Okay, because, Jason, we're doing football. Oh,
2: no, I mean...
1: Jason, how are you going to get through this? You're not even clear on what the topic is. No matter how many times we've told you.
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0: Welcome back to the Jason Matheson Show with me, Colleen Lindstrom, Holly Roberts. The two of us are hanging out with you. Jason is off. He'll be back tomorrow. He's in Nashville. He'll have all kinds of stories about his travels. But in the meantime, in between time, we are going to keep you company with cat content.
1: And dog content.
0: And dog content.
1: It's positively delightful.
0: I see what you did
1: This
0: there.
1: Was unintentional.
0: It truly was because this is literally, I think, one of the last things I saw before I went to bed last night was I saw an Instagram account that was showing people doing Pilates with cats, and it was called Perlotties. So I got curious, as one does.
1: Yeah, you're going to have to define Perlotties a little bit. There are a couple of directions my mind is traveling to at this point.
0: Yeah, I'm here for you. So first of all, I want to say, I thought Pilates was maybe a practice that was happening across the country. It is not. It is one singular studio in New York City where if you've ever seen like goat yoga.
1: Yes.
0: It's like goat yoga, but with cats and Pilates.
1: Oh.
0: And Pilates, are you ready for this? I can't even. This is an actual business. This is a business model that was started by a cat lover who thought, you know what? What if we, kind of like how people started doing the cat cafes, what if we combined cats with Pilates and made it a kitten adoption center where your fitness would meet animal rescue? So the studio doubles as a temporary home for adoptable rescue kittens who live and receive daily care in the kitten lounge until they find their forever families. But it's also this Pilates studio, so you can purchase classes and go take Pilates classes while kittens are running around and doing what kittens do.
1: Oh.
0: Isn't that adorable?
1: Oh, I am looking, Colleen, Pilates studio, and I'm going to puke because it's so cute. Look at all of these. Oh.
0: I know. Hats off to Darlie Murray. She is the founder of the Pilates studio. Again, only available in New York City. Please come to Minnesota.
1: Yes.
0: I mean, can you imagine
1: that? Do you franchise, Darlie?
0: This would get me to a fitness class so fast.
1: I would be so distracted, though.
0: Oh.
1: I don't think I would actually be able to fitness because I would be like,
0: yeah, trying to get the cat to come fitness
1: here.
0: With
1: come on,
0: you.
1: Come on over here, please.
0: You'd be trying to fitness cat in your leggings.
1: That's
0: so you
1: right.
0: Can bring it home.
1: What? I don't have anything. What are you talking about? What are you talking about? What's in my pocket?
0: I don't know.
1: These leggings don't have a pocket. What
0: Mm-mm.
1: are you talking about?
0: Mm-mm.
1: Oh, this
0: isn't that so sweet?
1: This is so sweet. Yeah. Well, I wish them all the success. And so, all the adoptions.
0: And all of the franchise opportunities come to Minnesota. That you also can just go to the cat lounge, apparently, if you want to.
1: Oh.
0: I know, it's incredible. Okay, so that's Pilates. Holly, hit me with Pilates.
1: So Pilates is doing Pilates with cats in the room. Pilates is a dog actually doing Pilates as a form of physical therapy.
0: Wait, what?
1: There's a
0: just a little pup doing the 100s.
1: Yes, this dog is so cute. A 15-year-old golden retriever that has mobility issues.
0: Oh,
1: and Jillian owns a Pilates studio, and so Jillian started doing Pilates with the golden retriever as a form of rehab.
0: Oh,
1: to improve his mobility.
0: Okay, I do have a lot of questions.
1: Start. Try me, Colleen.
0: Okay, so
1: his name is Weasel.
0: Okay, thank you. I needed Weasel.
1: Weasel is 15, probably 16 years old now.
0: How do you get a dog to do Pilates? I think that's my big question. Or is it assisted?
1: You tell them that they're a good boy and you give treats? Yes. So Jillian is assisting Weasel, the golden retriever.
0: Oh my gosh.
1: So she's doing stretches with him, and he's on the reformer, and he's strapped in.
0: Oh my gosh.
1: And he's doing little, and so she's helping him move. I'm going to put this in the grid, Colleen, so you can get an idea of what Weasel looks like.
0: I want to see this.
1: I'm going to put it right below Baby Bell Mozzarella. Okay. So you can get an idea of what Weasel and Jillian are doing. But she said that this has totally improved Weasel's mobility.
0: Oh my, I think I might cry.
1: Oh, because he's an old boy, right?
0: Oh my gosh.
1: And so they started out with her. She was on the reformer, and then Weasel was laying on his back, and she's gently stretching open his joints and his paws. And then that's the before when they started working together. And now she shows the after of Weasel on the reformer doing little movements. He's a pro. He's great. His mobility is vastly improved. I mean, we already do things like water therapy for animals. So why not Pilates? Why
0: oh, my gosh.
1: Pilates?
0: This is incredible.
1: Isn't he such the goodest boy?
0: He's the best boy ever.
1: Oh, my gosh.
0: But also, I mean, kudos to her for figuring out how to do this with a dog. I mean, honestly, she could have a business model with she could do this for other animals.
1: Absolutely. Hey, look, if you're an animal trainer and you have access to a Pilates reformer, I'm telling you, you could be doing some rehab for animals if you have the right stuff. I can see this being so beneficial, not only to Weasel the Golden Retriever, but to all of us.
0: This is incredible.
1: Oh, it's so precious.
0: It is so precious. He's 16. Oh my gosh, what a good boy.
1: Yeah.
0: And what so, a good boy. You know, this, I just love your animals.
1: Yes.
0: But like we do, we all love our animals and we would do all kinds of things just to make them feel better and be better and be able to live good, long lives. And, you know, I don't know, you might see a woman doing Pilates with her dog and think that's so silly, but look at what it's done for him.
1: I don't know. Weasel looks like he loves it.
0: Oh, Weasel's chilling.
1: Yeah.
0: Weasel's like, this
1: hey,
0: is kind of fun. He's chilling.
1: I really hope that they named him after Pauly Shore.
0: I mean,
1: you can only have your fingers crossed so much.
0: It's, oh my gosh, how
1: By
0: sweet.
1: The way, Weasel is using the reformer, the Cadillac, mm-hmm. chair, Coraline, and a ladder barrel. So if any of what I just said makes sense to you, mm-hmm. that's what Weasel is using in order to rehab and Pilates.
0: Also, what you should hear in that is Pilates is a very expensive form of fitness.
1: Yeah, I'm just going to stick to doing 100s on the floor.
0: I mean, that'll do.
1: Yeah.
0: That'll do. Matt Pilates is a real thing, guys.
1: It is.
0: It's a real thing.
1: Get into it.
0: But those reformers, oof.
1: Yeah.
0: They do something to you.
1: Oh, they sure do.
0: Okay. Sweet.
1: All right.
0: Sweet Weasel.
1: Oh.
0: Sweet Weasel. All right. So love your animals.
1: Yep.
0: Love them well.
1: Wow,
0: give them good, happy, long lives.
1: We just exploded from cuteness, Colleen.
0: We kind of did.
1: I feel like my heart is so full now.
0: Well, I'm gonna make your belly full. How about that? We'll start there. Because I have to tell you what Taco Bell is rolling out. I'm curious what you're going to think of this. And then I also want to tell you about a thing that Costco is selling that I have a massive... Not massive. I'm really overselling it. I have an issue.
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0: Happy Monday, everybody. Welcome back to the Jason Matheson Show with Colleen Lindstrom. That's me and Holly Roberts. The two of us are hanging out with you today. Jason's in Nashville. He'll be back tomorrow, and we're very excited to hear all kinds of things, whatever he's able to tell us. Because I know that there's some top secret things going on while he's there. But what is not a secret, he will share with us. And we've had some previews, and you're going to want to tune into that. But right now, you're going to want to tune into this, because if there's one thing you know about me, Holly.
1: Yeah, one thing.
0: I mean, you know a lot of things about me.
1: I do know a lot of things.
0: One of the things you know about me is that my favorite fast food restaurant is Taco Bell.
1: Oh, run for the border. Where's that dong when you need it?
0: Where's
1: that dong?
0: Pray tell, is that dong when you need it?
1: Well, what's going on at Taco Bell?
0: Well, this is actually dropping in 3 days. There's a lot of things that are happening this week. Mid-October is a very active time. But at Taco Bell, they are rolling out a partnership with Milk Bar. You know Milk Bar, right? The dessert company?
1: Yes.
0: Milk Bar.
1: Yes.

0: Yes, they are launching nationwide at participating locations. Check your local listings, because I don't know if your location is participating. For a limited time, a birthday cake empanada.
1: Ooh.
0: I know. So this is actually, I did not know this, the third Taco Bell milk bar collaboration.
1: We have been sleeping on things, Colleen. Well, I had no idea that they collabed together.
0: I didn't either. Now, the things we missed were in 2022, they rolled out a Strawberry Bell Truffles. I don't know what that was.
1: That's okay. I was busy then.
0: I don't feel like
1: I wasn't paying attention.
0: I was going to be interested in that.
1: No.
0: But so they didn't start strong, as far as I'm concerned. And then in 2025, they did the birthday cake churros at Taco Bell.
1: What? I did not know about this, Colleen.
0: Sorry. What am I going to do? I can't take you back in time.
1: Birthday cake is an amazing flavor. Mm-hmm. And I'm so glad in 2026, birthday cake has been getting its flowers.
0: Yes.
1: Birthday cake essentially is vanilla and rainbow sprinkles.
0: That's it.
1: Is that how you would define birthday
0: Pretty
1: cake
0: much,
1: flavor?
0: Yeah. Yeah. It's got like a frosting-y flavor, but it is like vanilla forward and you get the sprinkles, which when I was little, true story, I don't think I understood the point of sprinkles. As an adult.
1: What do you mean you didn't?
0: I didn't. People would get so excited about sprinkles and I'd be like, I don't care.
1: This tracks because, Colleen, you weren't allowed to eat fun cereals
0: so
1: and that you ate. My favorite cereal is Oat Bran.
0: It was Corn Bran, but that's okay.
1: Okay.
0: I did,
1: the yellow box, right?
0: Yep. Mm-hmm, the pillowy corn. You know, they don't even make it anymore. It's tragic.
1: Because they were like, sorry, we can't repurpose this asbestos anymore in a box.
0: It's so good. Anyway, no, but birthday cake is, the sprinkles are what make it. It's a nice little surprise in your mouth. Okay, so here's the deal. So Taco Bell, starting on October 15th at participating locations, you will be able to get a birthday cake empanada.
1: Yes.
0: I've seen a picture of this. I would like to give it a try. Have you seen it, Holly?
1: I would love to give this a try. I'm looking at it right now, Colleen.
0: It is. Here's my question. I don't quite know what it means. I know
1: what
0: it means.
1: I know what it means.
0: I know what it means. But I think what I'm trying to understand is I see the outside of the empanada. I see the hot pink frosting. I see the sprinkles. Yay. That's exciting. I see I see it split open and it says cake batter filling. So this is my question. Is it like I'm going to say the M word. I am so sorry. It's a Monday morning and I have to say, is it like a moist, uncooked cake situation? I'm not seeing a cakiness, I guess, is what I'm saying.
1: No, there's not a cakey thing to be found in this. Think about those old pies that you used to be able to get at the gas station.
0: Girl.
1: The vanilla custard pies.
0: Oh, I loved those
1: The ones
0: things.
1: That my parents would rarely buy me, especially the Teenage Mutant Ninja Turtle ones with the vanilla custard frosting and inside. I digress. Think about that.
0: Okay.
1: Because what you just described, what did you say, a birthday cake?
0: Like a moist,
1: whatever the verbiage was of you just describing,
0: like
1: what's
0: an uncooked
1: inside that
0: birthday cake, like a moist,
1: yeah. There's no cake involved.
0: Okay, well, I'm
1: into
0: this.
1: This is just going to be some kind of weird food product that mimics the taste of a birthday cake. And you're at Taco Bell, and you're going to tell yourself when you're in the drive-thru, don't ask follow-up questions about what you're putting in your mouth. It doesn't matter. Don't ask them.
0: Okay, can I tell you something to make this even better?
1: Yeah.
0: Well, first of all, this is actually sad. It will only be available October 15th through October 28th. I feel like that's not enough time, but
1: no.
0: Okay, fine. Members of the Taco Bell Rewards Program who are celebrating a birthday during that window will have the opportunity to choose either. And if you make the wrong choice, I have thoughts. You can choose either a free Milk Bar birthday cake empanada or a regular Mountain Dew Baja Blast freeze as your birthday reward. Who is choosing the Baja Blast freeze? when maybe. This is on offer.
1: Well, maybe somebody likes the MTN do, Colleen. Maybe somebody really gets down with it.
0: I'm not saying you don't get to love the MTN do. What I am saying is when you put a Baja Blast Freezy up against whatever this is, this birthday cake empanada, it's birthday cake empanada all day, every day. Also, super jealous of anybody whose birthday is during that window.
1: Well, we love ourselves a Libra or Scorpio.
0: Hey! Hey! But anywho, you're going to have to buy it. Because we don't have birthdays in that window.
1: No. My question would be, Colleen, does this need to be warm or can we allow this to cool? Because if we wanted to try this, we would have to buy it the night before.
0: Yeah.
1: And then we would eat it the next day. I suppose this could be something that you'd throw in the air fryer. But where's the air fryer?
0: In the
1: station kitchenette.
0: Hot and fresh out the kitchen. But to be fair, Holly, if needed, we'll take one for the team and we'll eat it. Day old.
1: We'll sacrifice ourselves.
0: We'll sacrifice for you,
1: just
0: our listeners.
1: For you.
0: I know. Doesn't it look incredible, though?
1: Yeah, this looks really great. Congratulations. You can also get an Olivia Rodrigo Pretty Pink Baja Blast beverage.
0: It's exciting.
1: Well, good for her.
0: Good for her. She's getting out there.
1: Yeah.
0: That gal is. Okay, now, since we're talking about tacos, I have to tell you one of the things that you can get right now at Costco. And I got really excited. And then I immediately had all of my feelings dashed. Costco is selling what they call emotional support tacos and nachos.
1: Oh,
0: Okay. Right. Mm-hmm. You're in, aren't you?
1: Well, I'm in.
0: Until you learn.
1: But you preface this, and I have a feeling where this is going to go. And then it's going to get real annoying.
0: Okay. Where do you think it's going to go?
1: I think that these are going to be stuffed animals.
0: Holly, they are plushies.
1: Ah, get out of here!
0: I don't want... That is not supporting me emotionally.
1: No!
0: A plushie is not... If it's a taco... If it's an emotional support taco, the way it can provide me emotional support is by getting in my mouth.
1: Thank you.
0: These... You're trying to, and I love you, Costco. I love you, Costco.
1: Yeah,
0: I love
1: you. Some of our best friends are Kirkland Signature.
0: Trust and believe. However, you're trying to make me spend $19.99 on a taco and a nacho. You're trying to tell me is offering me emotional support, but I cannot eat it.
1: Yeah, and if you do try to eat it, we're going to have to take you to the emergency room.
0: Exactly.
1: And then you're going to be the gossip of all of the surgeons that day. Boy, that lady came in and... She thought that those emotional support pals were real and she put it in her mouth.
0: I will be shopping in a different section for my emotional support tacos. I'll be in the freezer section because they do have some real good. Throw those in the air fryer.
1: Well, they are kind of cute, but I'm not spending $20 on them.
0: They're super cute, but again, just because they're smiling and they have sunglasses on, they're not. I mean... I will go for the edibles. Thank you.
1: We'll go for some actual nachos.
0: I will be eating my feelings.
1: Oh,
0: Costco, thank you very much.
1: Yeah.
0: But if you've got kids, I mean, the kids are into these plushy things.
1: Well, of course. You have to indulge. What kind of nonsense were we into in the 80s and 90s? My parents bought me Nickelodeon Gak for Pete's sake.
0: Which
1: they indulged me to the nth degree. Gak, by the way, kids, was the precursor to all that slime that you like.
0: In the remaining moment we have in this segment, I have to tell you, as a parent, the slime phase was my least favorite phase.
1: Oh, yeah. I had that Gak stuff and I loved it so much. Meanwhile, I think my parents didn't know what they were getting themselves into.
0: Yeah.
1: And then you drop the Gak on the carpet.
0: Thank you, Holly.
1: And then it's like, then it game over. Oh, my gosh.
0: It's disgusting. It's disgusting for your Gak or your slime, but it's also disgusting for your carpet. And then this is the other difference. When you had the Gak, Holly, it was just that you could only purchase the Gak. Slime, there are multiple recipes for slime online. So your kids are making slime.
1: Ugh.
0: It is worse than Play-Doh. I didn't mind the Play-Doh phase. The slime phase was the worst phase of parenting. I am so glad we're through it. I do not have to revisit it.
1: Now you're in the cauliflower phase.
0: That's so true.
1: Every moment of parenthood brings a gift.
0: It sure does. Well, we're shutting the book on hour one.
1: Goodbye.
0: You did it, you guys. You did it. We're going to come back for hour two. Holly's going to tell us about a celebrity officiating a wedding. Awkward. After this, on the Jason Matheson Show with me, Colleen Lindstrom.
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0: We are walking on sunshine on this Tuesday, October 13th, 2026. What's up, everybody? Welcome to the Jason Matheson Show. I'm Jace, and right over there, say hello to America's buddy and mine. It's Colleen Lindstrom.
1: Good morning, buddies.
0: She is the night manager at the gift shop at the Rainforest Cafe. It's Holly Roberts.
2: Sir, I'm going to need you to put that parrot down.
0: It's not a parrot. Cheers, everyone.
1: Mm-hmm. Is that a parrot in your pants, sir?
0: Are you just happy to see me?
1: Exactly.
0: I'm just happy to see you.
1: I'm happy to see you.
0: I'm legitimately happy to see you. Thank you.
1: Welcome back from your whirlwind weekend in Nashville.
0: As I say to Colleen when she picks up the phone, girl, I had a weekend. Oh, my God. You're going to have to, like, pin me down. I'm ramped the blank up.
1: Look at, and you got your coffee. We're ready. Listen, we got 3 hours.
2: Sure
0: I'm
2: do.
0: Ramped up.
1: I did. I went light on prep. I said to myself, how heavy will your lift be today? And the answer was feather light. I am here for the conversation.
0: Girl.
1: I'm here for the ketchup. I cannot wait.
0: Girl.
2: Like the actual ketchup?
1: That too. Throw some ketchup on it.
0: That's right. But first, cheers, everyone.
1: Cheers.
2: Cheers.
0: I did forget the only hiccup in my giddy up today, because I was running a little late. I had to get my beard trimmed a little bit. All the stuff that I didn't bring to Nashville. Mm-hmm. So I was running a little late. So I forgot my electrolytes. But I'm not going to let that.
1: No.
0: I'm not going to let that dampen my mood.
1: No.
0: No.
1: No, it's a small thing.
0: Mm-hmm.
1: In the middle of a great, big, exciting, fun day.
0: Oh, sure is.
1: Okay, can I start with just a really big blanket question for you? It's just a big blanket question.
0: Yeah.
1: Because typically when you travel to some similar places.
0: Mm-hmm.
1: Places you've been multiple times.
0: Yeah, we're trying to break out of that. It's funny, we talked about that over the weekend.
1: No kidding.
0: But yes, yeah.
1: But Nashville, you had just one little quickie in Nashville.
0: Yes.
1: At a different time. And so you got to spend a few more days there. You got to get around Nashville.
0: Yeah.
1: And my question is, on a scale of love to despise, where are you with Nashville?
0: Let me tell you what I just said to the boys in our 5 a.m. gossip session with photographer Eric and executive producer Jeff. 10 out of 10, girl.
1: Ooh,
0: 10 out of 10.
1: I love that.
2: A perfect
0: 10
2: score.
0: 10 out of 10. 10 out of flipping 10.
1: Gold medal for Nashville.
0: You know, we're getting into what, last quarter? Back nine of 2026.
2: We're here.
0: Probably will rank in top five weekend trips of my year.
1: Wow.
0: Might even be a top three, girl.
1: Okay, that's not nothing.
0: Might be a top three. Definitely top five.
1: Okay, well, I love that for you. I love Nashville. I would love to go back and spend way more time there myself.
0: Yeah. I wasn't... Let me say this. I was there, and I know Colleen and Holly told you, I'm not being annoyingly Jason by being coy for some ridiculous promotional reason. My talkers, when I tell you, I wish I could tell you fully why I was there and what I was doing yesterday afternoon, the whole reason I was there. I wish I could tell you. Because when I can tell you, and I will be able to tell you soon, I have so much, my mouth, my lips really want to flap right now. I have so much to tell you. I had a work thing. I will tell you that I was on the set of a TV show, and I interviewed for a good long time, which... Usually these celebrity interviews are like 4 minutes. I had like 15 flipping minutes with this person. I talked to one of the biggest personalities, period, like in pop culture, television, whatever, what have you. That's about all I can say. I will also tell you, my talkers, I accidentally said who it was, like when I got the invite, here on this show, before I knew that I wasn't supposed to say anything. So all of you Jessica Fletchers out there, but let's just say I'll be able, I was asked to keep the secrecy, and I will keep the secrecy. It was one of the best celebrity encounters I've had. I will also tell you that.
2: Period. Wow.
0: Thank you, Holly, for putting, period on the end of that sentence.
1: Period. Okay, hold the phone. Like, rose to the level of Pedro Pascal.
2: Oh,
0: God, you're so good.
2: Because remember, you're still...
0: Identical. And okay. I'm not being Jason, I swear. You should ask Jeff. And I've been on cloud 11. Screw cloud 9. Cloud 9 is for losers.
1: You passed that. You jumped over that.
0: I am on cloud 11. And y'all know I'm jaded. This isn't a braggadocious statement. I've interviewed a lot of people. I've interviewed a lot of celebrities over the years. Buttholes and beauties. Dudes.
1: Which is also a new reality.
0: Buttholes and beauties. Yeah.
1: On Fox 9.
0: Yeah, beautiful people and buttholes, I should have said. This interview confirms what I have heard. I'll just put it that way. But yeah, so that was the work portion. But I decided, since we were going to be there anyway, and I had not been there, I asked to be flown in on Friday so I can make a weekend of it, plus to get content for the our shows. Boy, do I have content, because boy, did I have a great flipping experience in Nashville. And I wasn't sure about it. If you would have asked Colin and myself on night one, we would have been like, this might be a one and done. This might not be in our rotation of favorites that we go back to every so often. I might even have said that Saturday morning. Girl, talk to us on Saturday night. Talk to us later on Saturday night. The Mathesons were all over Nashville. We had a plan. We had a Colin Matheson travel, because you know my husband is the organizer and the planner. Girl, we had a list of places ready to go at the ready on a flipping Matt Lindstrom, Colin Matheson spreadsheet. We had places. We had backups for the places. We knew where the good cocktail bars were. We knew where the authentic honky tonk bars were on Broadway. Don't give me that celebrity crap. Give me the real bars. Why are you laughing?
1: Because Matt would have done the same thing. Yes, because we live an identical life.
0: We do.
1: You and I do, and we know we do. And it's actually hilarious, because you and I both have talked about how nice it is to be married to the person who is that. Like, my husband would know how things were rated on Yelp.
0: Yep.
1: But it would all be in his brain space. And I would, I just go along.
0: Yep. Oh, once it's in Colin's brain,
1: it's over for you.
0: He's a walking, Jeff called him like a walking Waze.
1: Yes.
0: Waze, W-A-Z-E, the yes. Google Drive app or Google Maps. Oh, yeah. But we knew everything. No, I will tell you, I did help a little bit. I went to the computer as well. And when we were done with one place, I was like, okay, Google, I am now here. You know, Colin and I, our preferences, where should we go next? Mm-hmm. I gotta tell you, AI is going to kill us. Absolutely. Sure did help me over the weekend in Nashville.
1: It was a great vacation companion.
0: It really did, because it knows us. It pointed us in the right directions, and not near a dud, near a bad time was had. I will start with, and a lot of my talkers have gone to this place, because I was flooded with DMs when I posted this on Saturday. So thank you, my talkers. Let me give you our first, and we often talk about food in this first hour. And if you just tuned in, I'm talking Nashville. My first AbFab.
3: Absolutely fabulous.
0: And I knew that Holly, and I've already told Holly and Colleen this, but, and I knew because of our sense of humor, they would love this because I just love the name. The first Ab Fab place is a legendary barbecue place in Nashville called Peg Leg Porker.
1: Peg Leg Porker, friends.
0: Thank you. That is the name of the barbecue place. Thank you very much. That's the best name of a barbecue place. You can't tell me there's a better one.
2: What do they serve there?
0: Kale.
2: That's what I thought.
0: That's right. And the logo, you know I love a good logo, is exactly what you think it is. It's a pig with a peg leg.
2: Thank you.
0: It's a pig. His back, right hoof is a peg leg.
2: So great.
0: Thus, Peg Leg Porker. We got a half a slab, a half a rack of ribs for me, and some pulled pork on the side. Girl. And it was dry rub.
2: It was dry rub, Holly.
1: So good.
0: It wasn't like messy. It was dry rub.
1: Oh, I could go for some dry rub right now.
0: It was so, and that pulled pork, I'm thinking about it like right now. Colin had the pulled pork sandwich with homemade coleslaw on top of it and a homemade bun. Come on, man.
1: Oh, my gosh.
0: Our sides were homemade mac and cheese and homemade potato salad.
1: Yum.
0: Thank you. Real good. And the moment I posted this, no joke, I think I had 4 or 5 My Talkers that were like, oh, Jace, when we go there for business or we go to visit, blah, blah, blah, we always go to Peg Leg Porker. So that is the first Ab Fab of many of my weekend in Nashville. When we come back, I know why you're here. It's not about my celebrity encounter yesterday. You really want to know about my 30-year reunion with my college girlfriend.
1: Yes!
0: I'll tell you that story when we come back.
3: Morning, sunshine.
1: I give away things that are non-candy because we don't get enough trick-or-treaters and I don't like leftover candy. And my kids are going to bring enough candy home. If I were really smart, what I would do is I would save the candy that they don't eat from the previous year and give that out the next year.
4: Oh, everyone go to the woman's house with the stale candy.
1: Yeah, but it doesn't stick around long enough to get stale. So I give away useful items that don't get stale.
2: Oh, Jason, do you notice the word that she used?
0: Useful.
2: Useful. Because finger lasers near an airport is a really useful thing.
0: Mac would disagree.
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15: Yeah.

0: We're so glad you're here. I'm Jason, Colleen, and Holly. I just texted Colleen and Holly a picture that I found of my college girlfriend, Holly, and I at an event in 1994.
1: Oh, my gosh.
0: By the way, you guys can see it because I posted it, my talkers. I don't ever want to leave you guys out of the conversation. On my Instagram stories right now, just search for Jason Mathis and you can see it, how it started, how it's going. I put the two photos side by side.
1: Well, I can tell you it's going great. The two of you look adorable now. I'm not saying you didn't then. I'm just saying, you guys have aged, both of you, like the finest wine.
2: Beautifully.
0: Oh.
2: Almost in reverse, because I'm looking at this photo, and it definitely looks like you guys are getting ready to go to the Olive Garden for your 30th anniversary.
0: Girl, Holly, you couldn't have put that any better. My outfit, my belt, my oversized Tommy Hilfiger button-up, my little round Harry Potter my long Dutch boy. If you ever wanted to see me with long hair,
1: oh my gosh,
0: this is it. This is your one opportunity. Okay, so we were in Nashville on Saturday over the weekend, and we were at Peg Leg Porker. That's a sentence I just never thought I would ever say on a broadcast. My husband and I are sitting at Peg Leg Porker, and I get a DM. And it's from my college girlfriend, Holly, who I have referenced on this broadcast more than a few times. Holly, and she confirmed it in Colin's eyes, like he turned into an extra in a Tex Avery cartoon. We loved each other. And when I said it to Holly when we reunited, she goes, "Oh, I'm sad. It's past tense." I go, "No, girl, I still love you." We loved each other. Like, I didn't really appreciate the word adore until I met Holly. Like, I was obsessed with Holly. Mm. Not in an obsession kind of way, but I was.
2: Thanks for the qualifier.
0: Yeah. You're welcome, Holly. Yeah,
1: that would have been a whole different story.
0: That would have ended poorly. But anyway, I loved her. Oh my gosh. If that whole pesky gay thing hadn't been, a situation, we would have been a situation. Mm. I absolutely would have married her. And I've always said that. And we have, through social media over the years, we have kept track of each other, and we will occasionally DM each other, mainly because she's a cheer mom, and we just miss each other at Disney.
1: Oh, that's
0: all the
1: so
0: flipping time.
1: Funny.
0: For 10 years, we have missed each other at Disney by a day or three or whatever. So Holly and I are in contact, but literally maybe once a year, twice a year. And the only the facility of that is DMs. So we're sitting at Peg Leg Porker. And Holly DMs me and she goes, "That's a great place." And I went, "Wait a flipping minute. Holly lives outside in Asheville." So I went, "Oh my God, I forgot you live here." She's, "Yeah, I can give you some recommendations. And what are you doing here?" And blah, blah, blah. So we're going back and forth. And it's so funny. I now know that she was feeling the same way I was feeling. In my head, I was like, I wonder if she would, like, if her and her husband would ever agree to a cocktail of like something. I no more than thought that in my little mind, and a text bubble came from her, and she goes, "I know this is weird, but what are you guys doing tomorrow?" And I said, "I got to tell you, clear runway. She said, "Would you like to meet? Would you like to go for lunch or something?" I said, "I would love it." And I looked at Colin and I said, "Do you mind?" He was, "Oh my goodness, no." So we ended up meeting. We made plans for 1 p.m. And before we run out of time, I'll just quickly tell you this part. Our intention was only to have lunch. We ended up not parting until about 11 p.m.
1: Oh, my gosh.
2: That wasn't just coffee.
1: Yeah.
0: No. The four of us, got along like gangbusters. And it took Holly and I. Holly sat next to me in the rounded booth. The husband sat on the outside. We sat next to each other. It took us, I stared at her, and it took us about maybe 6 minutes. She said something really funny because Holly has, just like our Holly, Holly has a great sense of humor and a great dry sense of humor. And Holly has a deliciously bitchy side that I have always loved. And she said a sentence that I was like, girl, you haven't changed a bit. And we clicked like Legos. The minute she said something, I'll say what she told me. It was like two Lego blocks.
1: I
0: just smiled at her and she smiled back at me. And we, to quote NeNe Leakes, we see each other.
1: Mm-hmm.
0: We clicked right back into place. She said to me, she goes, yeah, I'm a cheer mom, but none of the other moms like me. And frankly, I don't like any of them. And I was like, girl,
2: just speak some truth,
0: girl. And I smiled so large and I just looked at her, I go, you have not changed a bit. She goes, yeah. She goes, Chris is the nice one. She goes, and I'm like, every sentence after that one was like God's confirmation that this isn't a pod person, that this is still the Holly from 1994 with a bigger house, more kids, and a husband. And let me just stop and compliment what you guys mentioned off the, how we will end this segment, how we started. The superficial doesn't matter and the appearance doesn't matter, but let me just compliment her. My goodness in heaven, Holly is stunningly beautiful. Like, Holly has not aged at all. If anything, like you two said, I think Holly has gotten more beautiful. And I was like, oh my goodness, Holly.
1: Well, you sent us that picture and our Holly and I were in the office. Did I not stop everything? I was like, oh my gosh, look at these two.
2: Yeah. Look at this cute picture.
1: You look great. Both of you have aged in reverse.
2: Yep.
1: And there's something so special about those friendships. You haven't seen each other for what, 30 plus years. And when it clicks back together, it's like time erases in between and you're just right back where you were.
2: Yep, it folds on itself and you're right back at the Olive Garden.
1: Mm.
0: Oh, Holly, that was the best. I'm going to text her.
1: In your braided belt.
0: That was the best line. I'm going to send her that photo. I'm just like, my Holly said that we looked like we were heading to the Olive Garden, which, Holly, we might have been. In Michigan City, Indiana, we didn't have a lot of choices, Holly. We probably were heading to the Olive Garden. I'll tell you what we said afterwards when we come back. Back in a moment.
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3: 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Everything entertainment.
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2: It's a quiet start to your MyTalk traffic. A couple of slow spots on the system include 94 eastbound. From Rogers to Maple Grove, we've also got a slow patch due to a crash over on Highway 10. That's right between Highway 65 and 35W in Moundsview. Also, the Burnsville split just before. It's going to be a little slow this morning, and we have construction-related traffic that's happening on 94 westbound near Roberts, Wisconsin, as you make your way over to Hudson and crossing the St. Croix River. It also looks like not only a little construction, but also a crash as well. That's your MyTalk traffic. Now it's time for your 5 Eyewitness News weather forecast. Much cooler today. Mostly cloudy with a high of 62. Tonight, partly cloudy, 48 your low. Tomorrow, partly cloudy, cooler temperatures with a high of 60. Right now, the MyTalk studios, we've got clouds and it's 54.
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0: to stay home.
1: Thank you, Mr. Boozy. Welcome back. I'm Jason with Colleen and Holly. Holly, before I get back, I'm sure you already know this, but you just ran through my mind. Did you see Holly Roberts? Who was the guest for Amy Poehler this week?
2: No.
1: It just dropped.
2: Oh.
1: Hold on to your red sweater, Holly. Sir Paul McCartney.
2: Mecca! Oh.
1: Sir Paul McCartney just dropped on Good Hang with Amy Poehler.
3: That is going to be a family listen at our house.
2: Yeah. I was like, why would Paul McCartney be on Good Hang with Amy Poehler? Well, they just dropped the reissue of Rubber Soul last week.
1: Oh.
2: Put that in your ears because they did an excellent job of remastering it. And then there's a bunch of outtakes that go deep.
1: Really?
2: Yeah. Just in time for the holiday season. You know, streaming has ruined gift giving to dads. Because 20 years ago, this would have been what everyone got their dad for Christmas or for the holidays.
1: Yeah, totally.
2: Now what are we supposed to do? But it's excellent. Go listen to it. And I can't wait to listen to Good Hang with Amy and Paul.
1: Right? I just saw the thumbnail. I'm like, shiver me timbers. Look at that.
3: Look at he goes to Paul peg McCartney. Leg porker and suddenly he's a pirate.
1: Thank you. Thank you. Well, welcome back to the show. I'm just in such a great mood. I reunited and it feels so good with my college girlfriend, Holly. Not to be confused with Holly Y. Holly spells my college Holly is I-E.
2: Ooh.
1: H-O-L-L-I-E. Oh, yeah. But it just, so as I said, we plan to only have lunch. And it ended up, we spent the entire day and night together, the four of us. Colin and her husband, delightful husband, Chris, started getting along. They hit their rhythm and I started realizing what a sweet man he is about an hour into it. Because he was, bless his heart, he just kind of held back and just let us kind of do our thing and then he entered the chat and he is such a good man. And it made me so happy that they have each other. And then Holly really loved Colin with the good hair. And, you know, how can you not? And she was really taken by Colin. And I was so joyful. Like I teased this as we were going to break. Holly and I texted the next day, which would have been, well, yesterday, Jason, you goofball. And Holly just said, it felt like a fever dream. The whole experience felt like a fever dream. And I said, oh my goodness, that's exact. When I look back at that day, it just was so bizarre. I mean, put yourself in comparable shoes. I have not laid eyes on this woman in 32 years, 31, 32 years. And to just be in the same space with her and share moments with her and things bubbled back up of like, oh my God, I forgot that. And oh my God, we went to the Olive Garden and oh, you know, that was for you, Holly. She reminded me of things that I didn't remember and vice versa. And it was, I don't know. I did not wipe a smile. I had a permagrin on my face for 8 hours, just being with her and being with them. And the four of us, just the fact that we all got our rhythms were complimentary. And we just had so much fun that we really didn't want the day to end. The night to end. And so it didn't. We just kept going from place to place to place. And they were awesome hosts for Nashville. And we have made a commitment now to see each other at least once a year and to stay in contact with text, which I know, similar to how Holly and Colleen and I operate. I know she will be someone that I will send funny things to, or I will now like send a little judgy post to. it was just I'm in such a good mood. Joyful.
3: And you guys have, you know, you've stayed connected on social media, so she's kind of known what has happened to you and to your career, etc.
1: Yes.
3: Yeah.
1: She was,
3: and I bet,
1: like,
3: that delighted her.
1: It did. And she, it was funny, you know, she was asking Colin what it was like. And I don't know how Holly would have dealt with people knowing who I am. That, and that sounds so, you guys know what I mean. I'm not trying to be like, do you know who I, that's, that's, well, not
2: we
1: me.
2: We have public facing jobs.
3: Yeah.
1: Thank you. I don't know how Holly would have dealt with that. And the thought of that, if I process that, that will probably crack me up, because I don't know if Holly would have had a lot of patience with that over the years. Mm-hmm. And as the years went on, she probably would have had less patience.
3: Oh, gosh.
1: Patience with it. But, yeah. And she is, she's in education. Her husband, has a great job, a great career, two beautiful daughters, one in college, one is still in high school. She's a great mom. Like, when she was telling me her parent philosophy, or how she's raised the girl, how they have raised the girls, I'm like, oh, okay, that does not surprise. Like, she may, nothing is given to those girls. Like, I just, and I'm, that was one of the moments where I smiled, because I knew, we talked about kids a lot, so I knew how Holly was probably going to raise kids.
3: Mm-hmm.
1: So when she kind of confirmed, and Holly won't mind me saying this, I asked her permission to be able to talk and show pictures and all that. She won't mind me saying this. Holly and her husband do very well. I mean, they have two good jobs. So those girls wouldn't have to ask for anything.
3: Girl,
1: they're not given anything. Like, they work. Holly and her husband make her girl. Like, if they want something, they have to work for it.
3: Mm-hmm.
1: And as she's saying this, I'm just smiling. I'm like, oh, Holly, this is exactly how I thought. This is exactly how I thought you would be. And the girls are fantastic. They're hugely successful. Like I said, one is in cheer. I think the other one was too. But it's just, I don't know. It was, it's the magic of reuniting with someone from your past. And it doesn't always go like this. It doesn't always go well. You can sometimes change so much where you have nothing in common. And she actually had made that joke. She sat down and I forgot how she phrased it. And I'm like, oh God, Jason, remember that for the radio show. She was like, well, I thought, why not? Let's see if we have anything to talk about after 32 years.
3: Oh,
1: and she said, it was like one of the first things that she said when she sat in the booth. And I laughed. I'm like, yeah, that it was a risk.
3: Mm-hmm.
1: Like, what if we didn't have anything? Or what if she...
3: That's why you start with lunch.
2: Yep.
1: Girl.
2: Or right? Maybe coffee.
3: Right?
1: Yes. Right? Yeah, you start with a non-committal meal.
3: Mm-hmm. Yeah.
1: Because you can duck out of lunch real quick.
2: Yeah. Yeah. It's something to do after.
3: Mm-hmm.
1: Oh. And we had it on deck. We did have it on deck of like, well, Colin, like, well, you know, we might go here. So we put that out there. So if they didn't like us, they did not feel the pressure to hang with us.
3: Yeah.
1: We had ideas. We had, you know, now look, all of those ideas went right into the toilet. But anyway, you can see the pictures. I put up pictures of us, of what we look like now and what we looked like in 1994 heading to the Olive Garden, on my Instagram. If you want to see what Holly looks like.
3: I love it.
1: Yeah. It was just one of the buckets of joy this weekend. We went down to Broadway, which, you know, obviously everyone talks about. It's very touristy, but I got it. I have no problem admitting, obviously, I like touristy things. We live at Disney. I get mail sent to Disney. We did not hate Broadway as much as we thought we would. Now, look, we got the hell out of there before like 8 p.m.
3: Yeah, it gets a little bonkers.
1: Yeah.
3: Yeah.
1: We got out of there.
3: Yeah. It's a vibe.

0: It's a thrill ride. What are we doing when we get in there?
1: Well, yeah. You might puke after going.
0: That's true.
2: I'm like, where's the lightning lane for this? Can I get, you know,
0: right?
2: Like Jason Aldean's bar was almost grossly packed. And I thought, oh, I do not want to be in that cesspool of humanity. Mm-mm. I do not want to swim in those waters because it is packed. And I have never seen it. Anyone that's gone there, you're going to smile and you're going to be like, you can go ahead and pat my head. Oh, Jason. But I'm naive. I've never been there. I have never seen as many bachelorette parties as I have seen this, as I saw this weekend.
0: Mm.
2: And party buses, I think most of the license plates issued in the state of Tennessee are issued to party buses.
0: Mm-hmm.
1: Yeah.
2: I have never seen the amount of retrofitted old school buses in my life. That is a whole industry there. Retrofitted school buses that are now party buses, yeah, called everything.
0: I would
2: everything.
0: Say the stripper pole industry is also doing great there.
1: Yeah. Do you want to go Hello Wheels or the Nashville Tractor or the Upstage Party Bus, the Honky Tonk uh-huh. Party Express, the Ultimate Party Bus,
2: yep.
1: the Honky Tonk Party Bus?
2: Yep.
1: You can just pick. Those are just a few of those.
0: Neon also does well in that area.
1: Yeah.
2: Thank you. Does very well. Colleen, very well. We even saw a drag queen bus. I'm like, oh, that's interesting. You don't let them read books, but okay, you can put them in a party bus. Thank you. Just had to throw that. Okay, sorry. Just had to. I just had to. Okay, I'm sorry. Sorry, not sorry. Just had to put
0: Say
2: that out there.
0: It. Yes.
2: I'm feeling a little. I'm so happy that I'm also a little sassy.
0: A little
2: today.
0: Spicy.
2: A little spicy. Yeah, I'm like, oh, that's interesting.
1: Oh,
2: they can provide party buses for you, but you don't let them read. Okay.
0: Well, as long as you have the rules.
2: That's right. Yeah. But it was, the people were so nice. So I'm going to return. It is now in the rotation. The Mathesons love it. There's so much. It's growing. I didn't even mention, I'll save it for later. The Dolly Parton Hotel had just opened that weekend. We walked by there. I mean, it is booming.
0: Yeah.
2: And we stayed in the North Loop of Nashville. That's where the company put me, called The Gulch. We were there. I don't know what came first, chicken or egg, but the North Loop is literally the Gulch, and the Gulch is literally the North Loop.
0: Oh, that's wild.
2: And I mean carbon freak. It is identical. Culture, shops, vibe, everything. I felt like I was in the North Loop again.
0: That is wild.
2: Yeah, it was nuts. So thank you, Nashville. I love you. When we come back, a little pop culture. Stay with us.
3: Morning, sunshine.
0: I find method acting to be the most ridiculous technique used specifically by people who really enjoy the smell of their own brand.
2: Didn't Sally Field get irritated with Daniel Day-Lewis? She played Mary Lou.
0: I'm sure she did, because she's a practical human being. It is a luxury to live in a space where you can forget yourself and just be a character.
2: I can't go to Lund's as Mary Todd this. Lincoln.
0: Can you imagine just rolling up to Cub Foods as Mary Todd Lincoln to pick up your fried chicken from the deli?
1: Pardon my hoop skirt.
0: Yeah, exactly. Exactly. Oh, I'm sorry.
1: Oh.
0: Just knocking over displays left, right, and center.
1: You go
0: riding your horse.
1: Yep.
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0: Central and Mountain. Be ready. Get your pants on. Get your fingernails on.
2: You don't even need
1: to do that. You don't even need pants to order.
0: You're right.
1: Please
0: you're
1: wear pants to the event.
2: Yes.
1: Yeah. But ordering your tickets, no pants required.
2: You don't even have to wear pants to the event. Just keep your business covered.
1: That's true.
2: You can wear a skirt, a skort, culottes, biker shorts. You know, those like little
0: shorts. Like Mary Todd Lincoln going to lunch.
1: Exactly.
2: That's right. If you want to cosplay.
1: A kilt. I don't care.
0: Yeah. Yeah.
1: Just cover your bits.
0: Kangaroo outfit. With a little pouch and put Julia in it.
1: Yeah. Oh, there you go. Why? We're not Donald Duck in it, though.
2: Nope.
0: No. Speaking of Julia, the event, by the way, is October 23rd at the Altitude Penthouse of the Intercontinental Hotel, MSP, and it's hosted by Lori and Julia.
2: Why?
0: Because, Julia.
2: You said yes.
1: You
2: agreed.
0: You agreed.
1: Jeez, why is she so indignant?
2: You consented.
0: Why? Yeah. Net proceeds from ticket sales will be donated between our four charities, Tubman, Jack's Basket, MSP Airport Foundations, and Wishes and More. Keyword project at mytalk1071.com. And again, in about an hour and 10 minutes, they go on sale. And I have a feeling these will sell out. So do not sleep on this.
2: There is an Ask Me Anything portion of the program.
1: Correct. There's also, I know.
0: Holly, did you hear? Now, Holly, you just heard, I've been talking for 50 minutes how good of a mood I'm in, and then you bring that up, Holly.
2: I'm saying that because what happens at the Project Down and Dirty reunion stays there, especially in the Ask Me Anything portion of the program, sure.
1: There's also going to be a film that includes our outtakes, etc.
2: Yes.
0: Oh.
1: Are you aware of this, Jason?
0: Adult film? No, I'm not aware of that.
1: Okay. No, I'm not aware.
2: No.
0: I'm now. Now I am aware.
1: Yeah,
0: Colleen,
1: these are the things. These are the things that you'll get. You know, because you might think like, what do I get with that ticket?
0: Yeah.
1: You get the opportunity to see the reunion show.
0: Mm-hmm.
1: You get the world premiere video of Project Down and Dirty Airport behind the scenes and bloopers. You get the Ask Us Anything Q&A panel with all the MyTalk hosts and producers. Some of us might be more excited than others about that.
0: Okay.
1: And a meet and greet reception. And Lori and Julia, you get all that.
2: And keep in mind that proceeds go to our four charities.
1: Yes.
0: Yep. So don't sleep on the tickets, people.
1: Don't sleep on the tickets. You don't need pants.
0: No, you don't need pants. Let's do a pop of pop culture. Okay. You two, when you put this on the sheet, I said, oh, thank you. From Nashville, I have followed the story, Colleen.
1: We talked about this yesterday, but I was like, we got to save this to talk to Jason.
2: Mm-hmm.
1: Have you been, so you have been following the Kelly Clarkson drama?
0: Yeah. Yes.
1: Okay.
2: Yeah, I'm still confused by it.
1: Okay, so Holly's conflicted. She's in an emotional space about it, but just to reset the table, Kelly Clarkson took to her social media and basically said she had a pretty woman moment at a store in Brooklyn called Art of Play. She'd been planning to go there. She was so excited. She went there. She got there. She said that the clerk was pretty rude to her, essentially, was the first post. Then the store, Art of Play, replied and was like, yeah, girl, so... like, we loved having you in the store. We didn't mean to be rude, but the thing you wanted was this thing that's not for sale. It's this bird, this $15,000 talking bird that is a permanent installation, and it is named Molly. And so, you know, sorry about it, but also, you know, no big deal, right? We good? We good?
0: We good, boo-boo?
1: To which Kelly Clarkson was like, hell no, we're not good. She basically was like, the narrative, so that's the narrative they're going to go with. The whole conversation we had when I asked you if it was for sale while pointing to the price tag hanging on the wall with the title Singing Bird didn't happen. As you elevator eyed me saying in a condescending tone, yes, it's for sale, but it costs $15,000. So if you'd like for me to find something comparable for you, I can. Listen, she just had receipts and she was like, nah, that's not how it happened. Okay. Then Art of Play was like, We explained all this. We offered to show her a different singing bird automation or automaton made by a traditional clockmaking shop in Germany that she could have taken home with her that day for $2,000. She was not interested. We are going back and forth. We are in the back and forth. And I have secondhand embarrassment so hard for this whole entire story.
2: Okay, thank you. The confusion.
0: Holly, why are you conflicted?
2: Because on one hand, I understand being pretty womaned in a retail establishment. I understand that feeling. It doesn't feel good. On the other hand, this is a small business and dragging it out publicly. What's the point? What are we getting at here? And then now it's the back and forth. Now it escalates. Yeah, of course you're going to get upset if you're being accused of lying. And then you're going to bring the receipts and then you're going to do back and forth. And where are we? What do we accomplish by doing any of this? Oh, I'm so confused.
0: I would be, and maybe she did this because I love Kelly and I don't think she has a mean bone in her body. I too am a touch conflicted because, and I've been guilty of this even in my small social media platform. I have over the year, you know, years ago, I was treated poorly and put that business on blast. And I felt bad because I felt like it was the angry villagers from Beauty and the Beast because people are so nice to me and they rally to my defense, which I always appreciate. But I felt, oh, God, this isn't the right way to use my social media because maybe I was wrong. Maybe there's pieces of information that I didn't know and I'm putting this place on blast and I didn't know X, Y, and Z. I personally think I would feel better and would be more in defense of Kelly if Kelly, maybe she did this, if she reached out to them privately first.
1: Yes.
2: Yeah.
0: If she had sent them, because I got to tell you really quick, I had not a similar situation. This was right before we moved to where we're moving. And I had a really bad, Colin and I had a really bad experience at a bagel place. And I emailed them. And they were delightful. And they explained X, Y, and Z, why this happened, why this happened. And I was like, because I was ready to put them on blast. Mm-hmm. But I did that instead because I had learned I do actually listen sometimes. I do learn my lesson. I don't know if she did this. Do we know if she did this?
1: We don't know. But I suspect no. Only because I don't know. I think their reaction to it seemed a little surprised, right?
0: Yeah.
1: Because if I'm being real, if Kelly Clarkson reaches out to you and she's hopping mad and you know there's a possibility she might put you on blast, you're gonna probably try to smooth it over a little bit. And it just seems like that didn't happen. And that's the part where none of this should have ever happened is how I feel about it.
2: Well, now sources are crawling out at Page Six. You can probably The Hollywood speak via Kelly Clarkson. Well, this is just so abnormal. She's so approachable and has never let any of the fame get to her head. So you can tell the mechanics of PR.
1: Yeah.
0: Are starting.
1: It just doesn't. It's not a good look for her.
0: It's not a good.
1: It's a David and Goliath thing.
0: I was just going to say that. Mm. Yes. It looks like you're punching down a little
1: bit. Yes, girl.
0: Even though it is a business that sells $15,000 automated birds. Anyway, okay, I said
3: That's
0: it.
3: What we'll be right back.
4: Where talk is fun.
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2: My Talk traffic is starting to pick up. Let's start in Hudson, Wisconsin. Due to some construction-related traffic, it's going to be very slow as you make your way 94 westbound across the St. Croix River into Minnesota. We also have some slow conditions happening. 35 northbound starting all the way in Lakeville, going up to the Burnsville split, and then per usual 35W northbound is going to be slow for you due to construction, as well as Highway 13. Really slow and go conditions from Highway 13 where it meets 169. Got a crash reported on 169 northbound just past the Minnesota River. And 694, several crashes reported between 35W and 94 in Columbia Heights and Fridley. And we've got slow conditions happening on 94 eastbound. That starts all the way in Rogers. Going to be slow to Maple Grove and 169 in Osseo and Champlin. Spotty traffic, slow and go conditions going to be happening from Highway 610 all the way to Highway 10. That's your My Talk traffic. Now it's time for your 5 Eyewitness News weather forecast. A little cooler today, mostly cloudy, 62, mostly cloudy, 48 tonight. Tomorrow, cool temperatures, partly cloudy with a high of 60. Right now at the My Talk studios, it's cloudy and 54.
18: 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I like to stay informed, babe.
2: Well, actor Selma Blair was taken into custody at JFK Airport in New York on Sunday following a meltdown on a Delta flight from Los Angeles. Selma reportedly tried to open a door while the plane was still in the air, then punched one flight attendant and bit another. The pilot also reported that Selma suffered an injury where she, quote, bashed her head off the bulkhead or something like that. TMZ published the audio. Selma appeared in a court last night and pleaded not guilty to state charges. Her attorney gave a detailed explanation for her behavior, saying that she hadn't taken her medication. And moving on from that, Digger might be the biggest flop of all time. Sources say it's on track to lose $245 million. Digger, starring Tom Cruise, so far, it opened to $8 million domestically, $20 million globally. And it's just fallen from there, by the way. It needs to make $300 million to break even. And finally, Carrie Russell and her boyfriend slash co-star Matthew Rhys apparently were having some fun on the set of their show, The Americans. She says, quote, it was so fun and sneaky and sexy and so good. Carrie and Matthew have been together since 2014. You can imagine what they were doing. Well, that's all the dirt this hour. For more, check out mytalk1071.com or download the MyTalk app.
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0: your naked breasts are oiled up nicely.
1: Thank you, church lady. We are walking on sunshine on this Tuesday, October 13th, 2026. What's up, everyone? Welcome to the Jason Matheson Show. I'm Jason right over there. Say hello to my buddy and yours, Colleen Lindstrom.
2: Oh, good morning, buddies.
1: She's our buddy, too. We love her. It's Holly Roberts.
2: Hi, buddies.
1: Cheers, everyone. Cheers. Welcome to the second hour of our program. Cheers.
2: Look at us just sailing into hour two on a Tuesday.
1: Come sail away. Mm. Come sail away. Come sail away with me.
3: Yes. That was beautiful. I hope you sing that at karaoke someday.
1: Thank you.
2: That is a good karaoke jam.
1: That is.
2: I'll be honest. Oh. What are we doing here?
1: Little beverage music. It's called The Last Door. Backbeat organ with chill and odd feelings. Key C minor. There we go.
2: I really... really want to hang on to the words backbeat organ, but
1: resist the
2: urge.
1: Don't
2: quite know what to do with that.
1: Right? I know. It's all right. I know. It's all right. Mm. Oh. Mm. Oh, there it is. There's your
2: backbeat organ. That's the backbeat organ.
3: Well, I love the organ. I wish we used it more in pop music. Oh. I'm sad that it had its day 60 years ago and it's never come back.
2: Oh, no. I remember my great grandparents, whose farm I only visited once. And they were not people of great fortune. They did not have running water in their house until the mid-70s. They had an organ on their front porch. And
3: cool.
2: To this day, I cannot believe we did not save that thing from the front porch, because I would like it on my front porch.
1: Yes.
3: You took piano lessons, right, Colleen?
2: I did. I took piano lessons for 12 years.
3: Please tell me you played Baby Elephant Walk on your grandparents' porch.
2: Of course I did. Of course I did. Are you kidding me? Of course I did.
3: Thank you.
2: Seriously. Who do you think I am?
3: The prophecy is fulfilled.
2: Yes. Right? Excellent.
1: Oh. You had to have. All those years? Come on, man. You had to have played
2: but
1: it.
2: But seriously, if anybody has an organ they want to give away.
1: Please. Yeah.
2: You're trying to get rid of. If you're trying to offload an organ, give me a call.
3: Why don't we look on Facebook Marketplace?
2: Listen, that's a great idea.
1: Let's look at that. Yeah.
2: I haven't looked at Facebook Marketplace in a long time.
3: Free Hammond organ.
2: I'm in. Where is this?
3: In St. Paul.
2: Get
3: Looks
2: out.
3: More like White Bear Lake.
2: Fine.
3: Works, but makes a buzzing noise.
2: Oh, that's okay. Mm. That's okay. We can fix that, right? I feel like we can fix that.
1: Can
2: I don't
1: we?
2: Know. Is anybody fixing Hammond organs right now?
3: Yeah, I don't know if that's a thriving business in 2026.
2: You'd be surprised, though.
1: Good luck with that, though.
3: This one works for $250 in Lakeville.
2: Oh, man.
1: Would you put it by your fabulous couch in the basement?
2: No, we have too much. That's our... that room serves a lot of purposes, that basement area, and we have... already down there, a full keyboard, because my kids, even though they took piano lessons for a very short episode of time, they all play by ear. So we have that. We have a bass guitar. We have two acoustic guitars, two electric guitars, and two amps. So it's like a music area. Plus, it's my little studio in the corner. What I'm saying is I don't have room for my organ down there.
3: Jason, did you know that she has the Partridge Family going on in her basement?
1: No, I...
2: You guys...
1: I've seen, what?
2: I will very regularly catch my kids singing, like, doing Partridge Family activities. Where one will be playing something and the other one is singing.
1: That is so Shirley Jones.
2: It happens a lot. Like, a lot. And I'll try to stealthily record them because I want to remember these moments forever.
1: Mm-hmm.
2: And then they always catch me.
1: Speaking
2: Always.
1: Of your offspring, mm-hmm. How's the hottest calendar of 2027 going?
2: You know what? Thanks for asking, Jason.
1: You're welcome.
2: It's doing well. If you haven't already gotten your Keller Lindstrom Photography Wildlife calendar, you can just go to his Instagram page, Keller Lindstrom Photography, at Instagram. There's a link right there, and you can buy it. It's beautiful. We're very proud. I'm not going to lie. He did ask me last night if you told the very special celebrity person that you met in Nashville, if you told that person about it. And I looked at him and I said, no, Keller.
1: I now feel bad.
2: No.
1: I now please tell Keller.
2: No,
1: I deeply apologize,
2: Jason.
1: That the big time celebrity I was with yesterday I did not let him know about the hottest calendar of 2027. Keller Lindstrom Photography, Wildlife Photography, Photography Calendar 2027. Yeah.
2: Also, feel free to follow Keller Lindstrom Photography on Instagram. But if you do that as a tax, please also follow his mother, Colleen Lindstrom.
1: As a small tax.
2: Just a small please. Tax. That's it. That's it. I promise you cat content, ADHD content.
1: Sunsets,
2: uh-huh. And the occasional chuckle. That's it. Mm-hmm. That's all.
1: That's all you'll get. Yeah. Yeah.
2: Last thing I'm going to say about this.
1: Yeah.
2: There is a free working Allen Theater organ.
3: Oh, I already found it. Yeah, but it's going to be taken to the dump if you don't get it in 3 days.
2: She is a beaut, though. Look at this thing.
1: Colleen.
2: Ooh, but look, it has 4 speaker cabs. Those things are huge. This thing is that's a big one.
1: Well,
2: save the organs. I just...
3: Yeah.
2: Look at all these people getting rid of organs.
3: Come on. Oh. It used to be a staple in pop music. What are we doing?
2: Oh, man.
3: What are we doing?
2: Oh, there's a free Wurlitzer electric organ in Minneapolis. Guys, I need to get away from Facebook Marketplace.
3: I'm sorry. It Jason, I
2: put it away.
3: Put Please. Us down a rabbit hole. I'm sorry.
1: I'm sorry. It's my fault. Yeah. We got down the big organ.
2: Well, we were doing
1: hole.
2: That backbeat organ.
1: Yeah, that's what it's my fault. I take full. Mm. I was actually, you know, what's funny is as ridiculous a conversation about organs is, I was going to ask you what I think is probably going to be equally as like what? Colleen, you have something written on the sheet about advent calendars.
2: Which
1: organs and advent calendars were not on my bingo card for today.
2: It is the season of advent calendars. Okay. People are starting to think about their advent calendars. And
1: are
2: I just,
1: they? I'm not
2: yes.
1: trying to debate you, but really, are
2: yes.
1: they?
2: Yes.
1: Oh, Jason, this is new to me. Okay.
2: Costco just rolled out an advent calendar.
3: Oh, Jason, the family pajamas are out in full force. We
2: it's
3: are
2: real.
3: Hurtling toward the holiday season.
2: Yes, we are. At record pace. So get your family matching pajamas and then figure out your advent calendar situation.
1: Okay.
2: So Costco just rolled out. They have got a Red Bull advent calendar. And this made me just think, I have beef. Well, there's an advent calendar I could get behind. A beef advent calendar.
1: Different cuts of beef.
2: I'm in. Yeah. I just have advent calendar beef because a lot of times I find... when product lines make advent calendars, they get kind of lazy. Like, if you're going to give me an advent calendar, I need 20-some different products. You know, but what they end up doing is, like, the Red Bull one, they don't have an... I doubt that they have enough products to really fill it. So you're going to get some repeats. And that's... I'm not interested in that. I want something new and different every single day. Nestle Toll House has an advent calendar that they have rolled out. I find that to be exciting.
1: Okay. Do you?
2: Because it's just cookie dough. It does have 12 days of cookie dough and baking morsel surprises.
3: What does that mean?
2: I don't know, Holly. But I'm not spending $29.99 to find out. Instead of opening a door to find a piece of chocolate, you get ingredients that you can use for holiday baking. That's lovely. But I don't need my advent calendars to come with a job. So I just am judging advent calendars. That's all. I just want to be better. 1 year I got a wine one and it was lackluster.
1: Okay. Can I ask a question?
2: Get into it.
1: I think judging by what you just have laid out, the answer is yes, but. Are you an annual advent calendar purchaser?
2: No, I'm not because I'm disappointed.
1: Okay.
2: Every so often I will be like, because I remember the advent. Okay, let's go back in time. little tiny Colleen.
1: Yeah.
2: Remember, I grew up in a house where we did not eat sugar cereal. So I called Smarties my pills.
1: Okay. We'll process that.
2: Not my pills, Jason.
1: Oh.
2: My pills.
1: My pills.
2: My pills.
1: Okay.
2: So the advent calendar with the chalky, I almost swore, crap chocolate
1: You're going to use this.
2: I almost said
1: the.
2: Yep, I almost said that word.
3: Thank you. Okay.
2: That old, the old nasty dusty chocolate. That was the biggest treat. Let me tell you what. So little Colleen has fond memories of the advent calendar because you got chocolate every day, even though it was subpar chocolate. It mattered not. So every once in a while, I get into a space where I'm like, grown-up Colleen wants a little fun in her life. Let's see what there is for advent calendars. And there are, you can't, there are, I almost said something that is offensive. I'm sorry.
1: Wow,
2: I get
1: Colleen.
2: Real passionate about this, but you can't, I don't want to swing any type of cat, but you can't, their advent, every product line has an advent calendar. Every biz, every retailer.
1: Aldi had one.
2: Yes.
1: Trader Joe's.
2: Sephora has one.
1: Yeah.
2: I have, you know, a subscription to this FabFitFun. Don't even get me started. Why did I do that? I don't know. I was feeling like spending money one day. And they have an advent calendar. There's so many options, but the problem is I want quality. And you don't know the quality until you receive the advent calendar.
1: Until you open all the doors.
2: Yeah. And then also, patience is hard.
1: Yeah.
2: Who among us, when I, again, little baby Colleen, I used to open up
1: My
2: the
1: pills.
2: Doors, all of them, see what the chocolates were going to be, and then shut them and hope nobody noticed.
1: Oh, my goodness.
3: Oh, I would have just opened the door and ate them.
1: Me too. Like,
3: just, we're not pretending here.
1: No.
3: No. It's day two. What's that on your face?
2: I mean, which is, by
1: and
2: the
1: I was
2: way.
1: An only child. So they, the suspects, the list of suspects in my home, very small, very short list.
2: So, but part, I mean, the exercise of the advent calendar, because the exercise of the season of advent is about waiting. It's about waiting and being patient. It's a true story. And so I understand what the lesson is, but now I'm an adult and I just want to open all the doors.
3: Yeah, yeah, yeah. I get it. Patience.
2: Yeah, whatever. Blah, blah, blah. I've been doing it forever.
1: What chocolate bar is on the 13th?
2: Thank you. That's what I want to know.
1: Yeah.
2: Anywho, I just, this is my plea. This is my plea.
1: Yeah.
2: Somebody just make like the greatest advent calendar. Just put your best stuff in it.
1: I just don't purchase them because I don't like to be disappointed.
2: I mean,
1: yeah,
2: I always have hope. That's my thing. I have hope.
1: That's your thing. Holly, should we give something away?
3: That would be lovely.
2: It's an advent calendar.
1: It's an advent calendar full of different cuts of pork. No.
3: Ooh.
1: It's different potato salads. You have German potato salad, country potato salad, yellow potato salad.
2: You're going to run out of potato salads.
1: Yeah. Holly, what are we giving away?
3: A pair of tickets to see Niall Horan with special guest Cameron Whitcomb at Grand Casino Arena March 17th. 651-641-1071, caller 4. Winning a pair of tickets to Niall Horan at Grand Casino Arena March 17th. 651-641-1071, caller 4 wins.
1: We're going to take a small break. We'll be back right after this.
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6: Is this how I die?
5: Yes.
6: Is this how they find me with like a dress half up and a butt is just hanging out and my arms are stuck up?
5: The dressing rooms are like material. It's
6: They're curtains.
5: It's a curtain. 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
5: I'm a monster.
6: Is anybody here?
5: And that is my full crotch out. Yes. But I need help in my darkest hour.
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5: please. And I'm so sorry. 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I will not be buying it because I realize also it's out of my price range.
6: No.
5: And more importantly, it does not fit me.
4: 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My Talk 107.1. 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

0: Welcome back, everyone. It's Jason Matheson Show, starring Colleen Lindstrom, starring Holly Roberts, guest starring you. And Perry Como, thank you.
1: Oh, wow. Yeah. We're really going to be big with Gen Z.
2: Yeah.
0: Right? Oh, I know. Okay. I did that just to piss off her boss. coming up in just a little bit, Holly knows something. We'll do that. And then we got to talk about John Cusack because Kalini wrote something on the sheet that I was like, I saw this too. And John Cusack is right. So that's all coming up. But I wanted to bring up something to pop while I was gone. I was in Nashville over the weekend. And then yesterday I was there for the job. I can't really talk. I can't really mention why I was there, but I am. But I can't tell you who I interviewed. I will be able to tell you soon. And you'll see why when it all comes out. But it was fun. It's not that dramatic. It was just, spoilers and things. But while I was there, I was having a conversation with somebody else that was with me in this little tour. And we were talking about Mike Flanagan. And we were talking about how much we like Carrie, which we've mentioned on Screen Queens. I can't wait to go back. Probably tonight. But then we were also talking about the Exorcist trailer that dropped on Friday. Ooh. For the Exorcist Martyrs with Scarlett Johansson and John Leguizamo. And if you have not seen this trailer and you are a fan of this genre, if you're a fan of the Exorcist, if you're a fan of these thrillers, go watch this trailer because it is fundamentally, it's a really well done trailer, but also all of us Exorcist fans, it gives us hope for this franchise that was squashed a couple years ago with the last sequel they tried to do. I mean, the fact that Ellen Burstyn couldn't even save it, it was sad to me. They had all the ingredients of a good movie, and boy, oh boy, did they just crap the bed. I can't even remember what it was called. Let me see here.
1: The Exorcist crapped the bed.
0: Yeah,
2: very.
0: Believer. Well, no one was believing in that turd. Anyway, it was really bad. And again, I was sad because they brought Ellen back. I'm like, what? You brought Ellen back? You got her to return and you gave her this script? So, anyways, 2023. Now, this is called Martyrs, and it is about, it's basically a police procedural inside the Exorcist universe. Yes, please. A serial killer played by John Leguizamo was put to death. But somehow his crimes, the way he kills people, people keep dying in the style of his reign. They keep dying in the same manner that he killed people, and they can't flip and figure it out.
1: This is a brilliant move for The Exorcist.
0: Don't you think, Holly?
1: Well, think about it. The original movie came out over 50 years ago. Times have changed. Tastes have changed. There's enough dash of Exorcist of the franchise in this trailer. You know, you got a little kid. Seems like something's interesting at the end of the trailer with Scarlett Johansson's son.
0: Yep.
1: And she tells that little kid, don't call me mommy.
2: Ah!
0: Oh.
1: We know something is up.
0: Oh, this little kid, my talkers, he's just standing in a dark room and only Scarlett is lit. And you just see his back. And she's approaching her son. Here it is. Listen to this.
3: For we are many.
4: What is it, Mom?
5: I'd appreciate if you didn't call me that.
1: Oh, yeah. Man, you know some crazy stuff is going to be happening. And the cast is stacked.
0: Stacked.
1: Scarlett Johansson, Chiwetel Ejiofor, who is having a great year because, of course, he was the star of Backrooms.
0: Yes.
1: Another scary film that broke the box office this summer, Diane Lane, John Leguizamo, Lawrence Fishburne. So they're taking the ideas from the Exorcist franchise. You know, you have Chiwetel Ejiofor. He plays a priest. So they are bringing in that religiosity element of it, possessed child element. But now for 2026, it's a serial killer.
0: Yeah. Played. I, Holly, did a freeze frame of the execution scene.
1: Ooh.
0: With John Leguizamo.
1: No, and I don't want to watch
0: that. I pinched and zoomed.
1: Oh, you did?
0: Yeah, because John's face is horrifying. John Leguizamo is a serial killer. Brilliant casting. His face is haunting. I just did a freeze frame of it. And I'm like, oh, I'm getting the chills thinking about it.
1: Ooh, we need to give all the flowers to John Leguizamo.
0: Thank you. Yep.
1: I know he's prolific and he is celebrated, but we need to celebrate him more. He was also fantastic in The Odyssey this year.
0: He was.
1: Oh.
0: He's another one that's having a good year is John Leguizamo.
1: Good for him.
0: But yeah, it's called The Exorcist Martyrs. And I'm also bringing this up also to just quickly, before we take a break, also to give flowers to a movie that deserves flowers, that needs a redemption. Exorcist 3 is a really good movie.
1: The most terrifying jump scare
0: in the history of movies
1: is the scene in the hospital with the nurse in Exorcist 3. I love George C. Scott, by the way. Out of left field, also underappreciated. I know he won an Oscar, don't at me. George C. Scott in The Exorcist 3, great. But the scariest jump scare of all time.
0: All time.
1: I'm sorry that this is not a visual medium and we can't show it to you. Just watch it on YouTube. You've been warned.
0: You have been adequately warned. And I remember seeing it in the theater, Holly, with the full volume and not knowing. I'm getting goosebumps right now. It is horrifying.
1: You starred in that sequel, The Exorcist Crapped the Bed, when you watched that, didn't you?
0: Right, I sure did. I sure did. The Exorcist Martyrs, the trailer, is now available right now. I think it opens next year. We're going to take a break. When we come back, Holly knows something.
2: Where talk is fun.
6: 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It brings me joy and happiness.
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1: Well, now things are starting to pick up with your My Talk traffic. We'll begin in Blaine on Highway 10 eastbound. A crash over on the right shoulder near 35W and Airport Road. Several vehicles and an emergency vehicle currently servicing that crash. We've got slow conditions around the cities, including, let's say, go to downtown St. Paul, 52 northbound, very congested this morning. We also have Highway 10 northbound going up to 94. That is very slow as well. We've got 94 westbound. Slow conditions starting in Maplewood going all the way to downtown St. Paul. And 35W northbound. The traffic begins all the way at 494 and it goes to Highway 5 due to the Shepherd Road project. It's also going to be slow 35E southbound. That's going to happen right around Grand Avenue until the Mississippi River. 494 is also very sludgy right around the Mall of America and the airport in both directions. We've got construction-related traffic and Highway 62 slow and go in both directions from 35W all the way to Highway 212. That's your My Talk traffic. Now it's time for 5 Eyewitness News weather forecast. 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Today, much cooler, mostly cloudy, 62. Mostly cloudy, 48. Tonight, right now at the My Talk studios, it's cloudy and 54.
2: 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The Jason Matheson Show with Colleen Lindstrom, where talk is fun. My Talk, everything entertainment.

0: kitty band, Cat's Eye. That's Animal. Welcome back. The Jason Matheson Show, starring Colleen Lindstrom, starring Holly Roberts. And speaking of Holly Roberts.
1: Goes through her mind. What's she thinking?
2: She knows something.
3: What is she thinking?
4: Time for Holly knows something.
2: The fact is, I need what's in her head.

0: Jason, Colleen, I know something and you don't.
1: Ain't whistling whistling there, yeah.
0: But you get three questions each to figure out what I know. At the end of your questions, then you'll guess.
2: Colleen, how are you feeling today? We've been doing pretty well.
3: On a streak lately. You know, at any moment that could end.
2: Any moment.
3: And I'm open to that.
2: Me too.
0: Well, I am going to give you a category today. And today's category is food history.
3: Oh.
2: Oh, there's an Wow, you played the eagle. I love that.
0: Food history.
2: Food history, Colleen. Food history.
0: Yes. Jason and Colleen, remember, they each get three questions to figure out what I know. This week, we're going to start with Colleen. She gets the first question.
3: Okay. Is this food history situation associated with a particular brand?
0: No, not a particular brand.
3: Okay.
2: Colleen, I don't even know what she means by food history.
0: I know it's hard, but you just got to go with it.
3: You just got to give yourself over.
1: Is this food history thing recent food history?
0: No. I guess in the history of human civilization, yes. But not really.
3: Okay. Is this food history situation commonly consumed in present day?
0: Yes, Colleen.
3: Okay.
0: Yes. It is very active in 2026.
1: Is this food history situation generally considered healthy by 3 out of 4 dentists?
3: Great question.
2: Thank you, Colleen.
0: No, I don't think so. It can be, though, if you try hard enough.
2: Oh, Lord.
3: Okay.
0: One more question for each. Colleen.
3: Did this food history situation originate in the United States of America?
0: It did not.
3: Oh. Okay, that threw me off. I was going in a certain direction, and now I have rerouted.
0: But let me tell you something. What doesn't start in the United States can definitely be perfected here.
3: Okay, noted.
0: Jason, one more question.
1: Do you think I enjoy this food situation?
0: Yes.
1: She didn't even pause.
0: I don't think there's a person who doesn't like this food situation.
3: Okay, boy. Okay, yep. You really are throwing me off because I thought we were going in one direction. And so, Jason, I'm going to bring you in on my math.
1: Okay.
3: I was thinking that this probably was that Holly wants to talk to us about the history of processed cheese food. But I don't think that everybody loves processed cheese
1: food. No.
0: I'm also going to give you a hint.
3: Okay, good.
0: We've already talked about that on Holly Knows Something.
3: Oh.
0: We talked about Kraft.
3: We did.
0: Yeah.
3: Okay.
0: So I'm just giving you a hint right there.
3: Okay. So it's not processed cheese food, Jason.
1: No, and everyone, she didn't even pause when she was like, I think everyone.
3: Yeah.
1: Is it chocolate related? Because chocolate can be healthy. Is it something coffee? Is it,
3: ooh,
1: we perfected it here in the United States.
3: Hmm.
0: Gonna need a final guess from you guys. Work together.
3: Let's go with some sort of chocolate situation.
1: Let's go with a chocolate.
3: Dark chocolate.
1: Dark chocolate situation. Final answer.

0: favorites.
1: Well, we all should love Queen Margarita. She and the king were visiting Naples around 1889. Some say that she wasn't feeling well and a little nauseous, and none of the food she was eating was quite cutting it.
2: That's relatable.
1: In comes Rafael Esposito. He had the glory of serving his pizza to the royals. He went above and beyond, and he made it aesthetic, making his pizza with mozzarella, basil, and tomatoes to resemble the Italian flag. Mm. Because, by the way, Italy has only been a thing since, like, the 1850s with the Italian flag, okay? So, the queen loved it so much, and he delivered it to her, that the first pizza delivery ever happened when Queen Margarita received her lovely Italian flag design pizza, and Raphael named it the Margarita Pizza after her.
0: So that, I legitimately have wondered why it's called the Margarita
2: Pizza.
1: Yes, it's after Queen Margarita and her special Italian flag pizza. Well,
2: I wonder if he had one of those like cool thermal pizza envelopes.
1: No, those didn't start until the 1980s, what revolutionized pizza delivery was made here in the United States, and that is the making of the delivery pizza box. That was invented in 1960, and our lives were forever changed.
0: 1960?
1: Yes.
2: Were they just plopping a pizza in your hands before that?
1: Here, do you have a pizza?
2: Yeah, take it.
1: Well, that was a problem, Colleen, because there were places that delivered pizzas all the way starting back, you know, in the early 1900s. And by mid-century, well, people were moving out and about and they had cars.
2: Mm-hmm.
1: There was a place in Texas which was like, wait, we have cars. People want pizza. Let's bring the pizza to them. But the pizza box was invented to let steam exit while keeping the pizza free from being flattened while being delivered to you. So in 1960, that's when the pizza box as we know it was invented. Thank you so much. I don't know who invented it,
2: but we salute you.
1: Yes.
0: We salute you. Ladies and gentlemen, friends of all ages, this has been Holly Knows Something. Every Tuesday, right here on the show.
2: Listen, think about all the ways you can impress your coworkers with that information.
0: Right?
2: Yeah.
0: Today, you can impress them today.
2: Yeah.
0: Okay, Colleen, your turn. I have an important announcement to read.
2: Okay.
0: From the management of Hubbard Media That Connects.
2: Mm-hmm.
0: Would you like the following music beds that I've never listened to before underneath me? Are you ready? Here are your choices. Tortilla Bounce, Goofy Guitar, or Spooky Woogie?
2: I'm going with Tortilla Bounce, because what does that even mean?
0: I have no idea.
2: Well, we're going to find out.
0: Here we go.
1: Oh my gosh, I love it. It's a Herb Alpert ripoff.
2: It is. It's great.
0: Oh, this is fabulous. Ladies and gentlemen, friends of all ages, Project Down and Dirty Airport VIP reunion show and after party tickets are on sale in 15 minutes.
2: Woo!
0: 8 a.m. Central and Mountain. That's right. The event is Friday, October 23rd at the Altitude Penthouse of the Intercontinental Hotel MSP. 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We're going to take a small break. We'll be back right after this.
3: Morning, sunshine.
2: There are some people who get really into their costume and they start acting like they are the person. Like Jamie Foxx when he played Ray Charles. He cosplayed Ray Charles for like a year.
0: Yeah.
2: And we all had to go along with it. And it was so weird. Like he was singing in a Kanye West song as Ray Charles, but he was Jamie Foxx.
1: That was so confusing.
2: Thank you, Holly. That's how I feel about Halloween. I'm like, I don't know how this person is showing up in this conversation. And so I can't take you seriously. I cannot sit and have a conversation with somebody when they have a mask on their face No. Hard pass.
1: Oh, you mean you don't want to talk about interest rates?

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0: Cream Queens coming up in just a little bit. Listen, like, and subscribe wherever your podcast. Oh my God, I'm watching Colleen put some clothes on. I mean, that sounded weird. She's not.
1: She's just getting dressed. Finally. Finally, she's getting around to it.
2: Yeah, I mean, I told her to put down a towel and not Donald Duck it all day.
1: Wait,
2: yeah.
1: Were we not doing nudist, the nudist
0: no,
1: first
0: not
1: 2 hours?
0: No, not today. No, not today.
2: Project just me. Down and Dirty Nudist Colony will probably be next year.
1: Oh, darn it.
2: Naturalist or naturist.
1: Naturist,
2: excuse me.
0: But watching you clothe yourself... reminded me, really, just a little quick aside about Nashville. I was in Nashville over the weekend. Listen, hour one, I gave you the whole thing, including my 30-year reunion with my college girlfriend, who, by the way, is awake and just saw that picture.
1: Aww.
0: She did not. She has no pictures of us. I think she lost them. But so I had the only pictures of the two of us together. So she just DM'd me. She goes, oh, my goodness, look at us. And I told her this Holly said, I said, my friend Holly on the show said that we look like we're heading to Olive Garden.
1: So true.
0: And Holly is dying of my girlfriend. Holly looked, she said, that is the funniest S. Anyway, so many Hollies, but Holly Roberts, I thought of you because there is a store right next to the hotel we are staying at. And it is, I always equate you with this brand and it is Aviator Nation.
2: Oh,
0: and they have a super store. An experiential store, Holly, not just a store.
2: Oh, they probably have live music there and
0: they
2: records
0: do.
2: And all
0: and
2: that
0: a
2: stuff.
0: And coffee. They have a cafe.
2: Yep.
0: Yeah. I've never been in one, and I'm not a cheap person. I can be bougie just like the next bougie person. I picked up a pair of drawers, a pair of sweatpant drawers, and I put them right back down. Because they were $170.
2: Mm-hmm. Yeah. Yeah. See, the secret
0: Thank
2: to
0: you.
2: Aviator Nation, Sticker Jason.
0: Shock. Yeah.
2: The
0: yes,
2: secret
0: ma'am.
2: Is.
0: Yeah.
2: You have to sale stock Aviator Nation. This is my pro tip. You may have seen Aviator Nation out and about. They are the cute rainbow retro themed sweatsuits made in America. Very nice. They last a long time. They last forever. But don't buy them full price. Mm. Every once, twice in a while. You know, there are certain times of year they go on sale.
0: Okay.
2: You buy it 40% off because sometimes you can get the kits 40% off.
1: Here's a hot tip. I'm willing to bet there's a date coming up in November.
2: Oh, well, you don't say.
1: I'm just guessing.
2: You don't say.
1: You're going to get a sale.
2: Yeah.
0: You don't say.
1: I do yes. say.
0: Yeah. I heard you say it.
2: And size up. That's my pro tip.
0: Oh, size up?
2: Size up in Aviator Nation. They run small.
0: Okay.
2: So whatever you usually wear in most, mall store brands, you're going to want to go up a size. It's just the way it is.
0: I got that feeling from the clientele. They were very small. They were very small clientele people. Mm. Yeah, very, very tiny. Not like little people, but I mean talking, they were very small. Anyway, so Aviator Nation. Very expensive drawers.
1: Can I give you guys a quick update? I just want you to know that my social media... I'm clothed.
0: Okay.
1: And my social media algorithm is now serving me up advent calendars.
2: Have you
0: found
2: one?
0: Mark Zuckerberg was listening to you that quickly?
1: Always that quickly.
2: But have you been served up an advent calendar that you would actually buy?
1: Not yet, but I have... let's see. Here, I've got this advent calendar is basically 24 tiny craft nights in one box.
2: What?
1: Yeah, that one is from Uncommon Goods, I think.
2: Wait, what does that mean?
1: I don't know.
0: You.
2: Craft nights?
1: Yeah, like it's just little crafty craft.
0: Like Fortnite?
2: Like Knights of the Round Table?
0: We're asking
2: legitimately,
0: Holly,
2: I don't understand.
1: It's like it's craft crap so that you can do craft nights.
2: Got it.
1: Yeah.
0: Oh,
1: there's a Minnesota themed one. Okay, here's another one from In Good Taste Wines. I'm telling you, I'm getting now is advent calendars in my algorithm.
2: And none of them are impressive.
1: So far I'm not impressed.
0: Well,
1: hey, wait, let's try this. Let's try this. Hey, algorithm, do better with your advent calendars. Give me premium advent calendars.
0: That will absolutely work, Colleen.
1: I think it might. Here, let me refresh. I'll keep you posted.
0: Yeah. Well, hold on a minute. Let me just me a list of the best popular advent count. And if you're wondering why, at the top of this hour, when you go listen to this podcast later, Colleen brought us the delightful topic of her problem with advent calendars.
1: I just want good advent calendars.
0: She doesn't want crap ones.
1: I don't want crap ones. I want premium. I want good quality advent calendars. Well, yeah. Now I refreshed and I'm not getting any. So,
0: well, Zuckerberg's, yeah.
1: It's like we can't deliver, I think is what I was saying.
0: Yeah.
1: Okay, we are unable to accommodate that.
0: Are you okay? This is just off the top. This is what I know. I'm getting fed some
1: okay.
0: Advent calendars. Are you ready?
1: I'm ready.
0: Anthropology has a 24 days of beauty advent calendar.
1: I like that.
0: 24 beauty surprises with more than $300 in stated value. Okay. It's one of the most accessible beauty picks and has excellent gift appeal.
1: Okay.
0: Let's see here. I'm going through some that you might like. Sephora, 25 days of beauty must-haves.
1: Yeah, okay. I saw that one.
0: You saw that one?
1: I did see that one.
0: Okay.
1: I got to say, I'm advent calendar curious, but also trepidatious. But I'm looking at this one and it looks pretty good.
0: Aren't you a Gilmore Girls fan?
1: I've done the Gilmore Girls advent calendar.
3: Okay. It was, been there, done that.
1: I'm going to just say it was mildly disappointing.
0: Okay. Because I was just fed that one as a maybe. They even admit that this might not be a good one.
1: Yeah, I got that one for my daughter last year.
0: Okay. Dandelion Chocolate 2026 Advent Calendar.
1: Well.
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1: Okay, I'm in.
0: 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Is it pricey? Yes.
1: But it's pretty, too.
0: It's beautiful. See, I'm helping you, Colleen.
1: Thanks,
0: I'm helping
1: Jason.
0: You.
1: Jason.
0: From Advent Calendars to Screen Queens next.
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3: 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Let's go to a crash on Highway 10 eastbound. Looks like that's pretty clear. So actually, we're going to move on to 694 because that's not 694 eastbound in Fridley by University Avenue. Looks like we got a crash over on the right shoulder. Several vehicles involved, including a big pickup. So keep your eyes open and your body aware. Highway 55 eastbound, several police vehicles over on the right shoulder servicing a crash. That's in Plymouth between Ranchview Lane and North Plymouth Boulevard. Traffic does seem to be moving at a clip. A couple of extra spicy spots this morning include 94 near downtown Minneapolis. Be on the lookout starting at Cedar Riverside all the way to the Lowry Hill Tunnel for slow conditions. That's your Mind Talk Traffic. Now it's time for your 5 Eyewitness News weather forecast. Much cooler, mostly cloudy, 62 today. Cloudy, 48 tonight. Right now, the My Talk studios, it's cloudy and 54.
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0: Colleen and Holly are heading below while I'm hanging in a tent. 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And now let's say hello to our queens, Queen Colleen, Queen Holly, and myself, the queeniest of alls, Queen Jason. Hello, queens.
1: Hello, queens.
0: Hello.
20: Hello, queen.
1: And hello to the kingdom.
20: Hello.
0: Hello, kingdom.
20: Jeff?
0: We always... the three of us always like to give something away to the underling. The commoners.
1: The kingdom. The kingdom.
0: Today's giveaway, a framed photograph of a random Walgreens.
1: Mm. Weird, but yeah. Cool, but neat.
0: That's what you get today.
1: Neat.
0: Enjoy. It could be a vintage Walgreens.
1: You don't know.
20: Ooh,
1: you don't
20: know. How mid-century modern.
0: Yeah. Hello, corner of happy and healthy. Anyway, we're so glad you're here. Now, let me admit something here. This is a pull back the curtain, a Screen Queens moment. And this happens to the best of us. Sometimes this will happen inevitably with Queen Colleen and Queen Holly. I must admit, kingdom, my deficiencies here today.
1: Oh.
0: I was lubricated in Nashville for most of this weekend.
1: Yes. Jason was practicing pickling. Himself.
0: I'm slightly briny today. Mm-hmm. And television viewing was on the list of things to do. But ask me if it was high on the list.
1: No,
0: of
1: we
0: things
1: know.
0: To
1: it
0: do.
1: Was low on the list, and we worry not.
20: Yeah, and yeah. We all have moments like that.
1: We
20: all
1: do.
20: Screen
1: we all
20: queens every once in a while have to step away.
0: And brine themselves. Oh, I mean, sorry, that's just me. Yeah.
20: Exactly. You know, sprinkle in some dill.
0: Yes. I did watch something that we'll use as a pacer, but let's start with a double play. We love a double and a triple play. We have a double play today. Colleen and Holly both watched Below. Talk to me.
1: Okay. Well, first of all, number one trending on Netflix, not just in our nation, internationally. This is number one on Netflix.
0: Not just the United States of America.
20: No, around the world.
1: And I just was like, hey, Holly, I want you to watch this. Then I get nervous because we binged it on Friday. We watched the entire series on Friday.
0: In one sitting?
1: A couple
0: you
1: different
0: got up
1: sittings.
0: A few times. Yeah,
1: yeah. Yeah, like we ate dinner in front of the television. I mean, but we, and to be like full disclosure, this is exciting at our house because Josh Hartnett, who stars in Below, is a wonderful friend of my husband's and mine. In fact, he is responsible for our marriage and all of our children. We like to tell people.
20: No pressure.
1: No pressure.
0: No pressure.
1: And so we are always excited when he has a new project out, and especially one that we can watch in the comfort of our own basement on our magical couch. So we binged it all in one sitting. Holly, how many did you watch?
20: I watched one episode.
1: Okay. So let me just give you the upshot of Below. So it is set in a fictional fishing village called Snook's Arm in Newfoundland, Canada. It actually was.
17: That's the name?
1: It is the name of the fictional fishing village.
17: Snook's Arm?
1: Snook's Arm. In Newfoundland, Canada. It was actually filmed in Newfoundland as well, which is pretty cool because it is rare that Newfoundland is front and center. They usually use it as a filming location, but it's not necessarily a character.
20: Oh, it's beautiful.
1: It is such a beautiful area. Anywho, it is the story is about essentially a fisherman who teams up with a marine biologist when a mysterious sea creature starts terrorizing their remote fishing village. It sounds silly, but I'm going to give you the vibes it's going to give you. Okay. It's going to give you a little bit of Widow's Bay because of the setting and the mystery. It's going to give you a little Jaws. It's going to weirdly give you a little The Ring. Okay.
0: I love that little girl.
1: It's going to give you a little The Thing. It might give you a little The Fog. It might smack of Stranger Things a little bit. It's going to give you a lot of different vibes. It feels like familiar things that are good.
20: But are put together in a unique way.
1: Yes. I just want to tell you, I was delighted and surprised by how much I capital L loved this show.
0: Really?
1: Yeah. Because I'll be honest, I went in with a little trepidation because the story just sounds
0: ridiculous.
1: A little bit ridiculous.
20: Newfoundland fishermen find some monster under the sea.
1: But the way that they do it and the way that they weave in themes of, I'm just going to be honest, climate change, environmental destruction. There are themes of family trauma. There are some themes of small town survival. They weave in some interesting folklore in the middle of all of this, and they do it in such a interesting and beautiful way. I
0: really
1: love it.
0: And I'm just going to ask,
1: yeah,
0: you for the listener, I know this. Mm-hmm. And you are always able to put aside your Hartnett love,
1: yeah,
0: and be critical if need be. Hartnett, of a Josh Hartnett project.
1: Mm-hmm.
0: So you're not just loving this because Josh is in it.
1: No, I really am not. I honestly, it takes me a little while to take myself out
0: of that,
1: of
0: yes,
1: watching your friend
0: of
1: do
0: course
1: something. But I will say this character is so different from him as a person. He has an accent, which at first I was like, okay, we're going a little thick here. But it is an interesting accent. The Newfoundland accent is very unique. It has a little, like, it has a whiff of Irish, but it's not. So listening to that, watching him, I was able to, after that first episode, kind of really separate myself. And I'm gonna say something bold. This is actually in my top five of the year.
20: Ooh.
1: I love it that much.
0: B-O-L-D.
1: Yeah. It's a bold statement, but I really do. I put it up there for me with Widow's Bay, with Furious as one of my favorites. It's just a good, it ends up being a really good story.
0: I'm asking this question, personal curiosity, and say what you want to.
1: Yeah.
0: But I would love to know. What was your, because I know that you texted him after Verity.
1: Yeah.
0: Can you give us like something? What did you text him after watching this?
1: I'll read the text.
0: Okay.
1: Hold, please. I got to open it.
0: Holding. Holly, please hold.
1: Please hold.
20: Stand by.
1: Okay. And then I got to scroll up. Okay. Hold on.
0: Scroll up.
1: We're binging Below. We're about halfway through. Josh, this is so good. You are incredible. I realized I sent that at pretty much 1 a.m. in his time because he lives in Europe. So then 2 hours later, I go, finished it. So good. Then he got back to me
0: in the morning,
1: a reasonable hour the next day. Thank you, babe. I love the experience of making it. So glad you enjoyed it. And then I really laid it on thick. For real, real. I literally watch TV professionally. And this is in my top five of the year. Yeah. And he said, I'm so glad people are digging it. It was a lot of work to get it on the screen.
0: Oh, good.
1: Yeah.
0: Okay. So, Holly, what did you think?
20: Yeah, strong first episode. What a cliffhanger at the end of it. I'm totally in, and I want to figure out what the heck is going on.
1: Mm-hmm.
20: And my husband sat down for like the last 20 minutes of it. He did the thing. What's going on? I'm like, just watch.
1: Use your eyes and your ears.
20: But then by the end of the episode, he's like, I'm totally in. Anything with giant octopus, I'm here.
0: There's
20: apparently.
0: A giant octopus?
20: Well, I don't know yet.
1: Mm-hmm. It's the sea creature terrorizing the town.
20: Yes, there's a sea creature, possibly has tentacles, and it's doing some business. And you see that business at the end of episode one.
0: Oh.
20: And I wanted to watch the next episode.
1: Mm-hmm.
20: I had to go to bed.
1: Yeah.
20: And I'm like, you know what? Guess what? Netflix is going to be in the same place as you leave it tomorrow.
1: It'll be right there for you.
20: It's going to be there. So I'm in.
0: Is it? Are the effects good? Because it does require some of the effects. Okay.
1: Yeah, you don't get... That is something I always watch for, right? You don't want hokey effects.
0: No.
1: Especially in a situation like this where you already have to suspend some disbelief in order to get on board, no pun intended.
20: But I think, Colleen, you mentioning Jaws is a really accurate comparison because, you know, Jason, in Jaws, you're not seeing a lot of Bruce the Shark for a lot of this movie.
0: No, you're not.
20: So they're using a lot of those kinds of cinematic tactics when they're depicting the
1: and
20: monster.
1: And that's one of the reasons why I think it's so good, is there's so much familiar to it. It's a new and different story, but there's so much familiar to it that you are drawn in by the things that it has whiffs of, right? So again, the Jaws comparison, the Widow's Bay moment, like this could not have come out at a better time. Because it's on the heels. And I don't want to say that it would have its success be due to Widow's Bay, but I think we're acclimated to a small town with a weird story right now. Right. So jumping into it.
0: We're thirsty for it now.
1: Then,
0: yeah.
1: And thirst is a theme in Below.
0: Mm-hmm. Oh.
20: Yes.
0: Oh.
1: Funny.
0: Oh,
1: you should mention that.
0: Oh, okay. Oh.
20: Mm-hmm. Yeah.
1: It's
20: okay.
1: Just, Jason, I think you'll like it. I really do think you'll like this show.
0: I can't wait to watch it. I saw it come up. I saw Josh's pretty little face
1: mm-hmm.
0: on the cover art. And I thought of you. I don't know why I didn't send it. There is a delightful write-up about him, I believe, on Vanity Fair. It was not a trash rag. It was about the Hartnett Renaissance. And it was titled almost that. And I thought, oh, that he's just having a moment.
1: Yeah.
0: He's having a moment.
1: Yeah, it is. You know, it is such just on a personal level, it is really wonderful to see somebody who you've known since we were making bad decisions.
0: Yeah.
1: Turn into somebody who just is, his career is flourishing. He is happy. He is, I don't know. I just love, I love, I love, I do. I'll share one more text because it's funny. Nope, I'm not going to. Yeah, I am. I'll just tell you really quick.
20: Good decisions or bad decisions?
1: No, this is just a funny story. So it's just quick side note. Josh is also featured on Hot Ones. They did a Hot Ones with the Verity cast. Mm-hmm. And my son texted the family chat. My oldest son said, Josh is like a high school guy trying to impress girls by eating all the hot wings. My husband took a screenshot of that, sent it to Josh and said, Ollie's review of Hot Ones. And Josh replied, it's called doing press, Oliver. But again, this is who he is. And I'm loving seeing this version of Josh and seeing what he does.
0: Oliver,
1: and yeah,
0: it's called doing press.
20: Yes. Yep. This is called A Day That Ends With Y at
0: in
20: My
0: 2026.
20: Office.
0: In 2026, you have to eat chicken wings. You now have to eat chicken wings to promote your movie.
1: Yeah. Anywho, Below is fantastic. I cannot recommend it enough. And that is not just, if I didn't like it, I would say nothing.
0: Right. We just wouldn't talk about it. Wouldn't be on the sheet, as we say.
20: No.
0: That Below on Netflix. Oh, I know. I actually don't even need the remote. Jason, go back to Netflix because the only thing I watched on the plane yesterday. And Colleen doesn't know this. I know she didn't invent it, but I utilized the Colleen Lindstrom trick because my flight from Nashville is very short. And I was also tired, so I just wanted to go to bed. But I have a job to do, and I wanted at least to bring something to the table today on Screen Queens. So I'm like, okay, I got to do at least Bake Off. So I watched, and I've never done this before, I watched Bake Off on 1.5 speed.
1: Did it change your life?
0: It was hysterical because I know all the music beats, and I know, and the fact that it's all sped up now, it delighted me because it was funny. It was funny to be like, when they go to the drawing, and I know the music that plays. I was laughing to myself on the plane sitting next to a man who felt the need to put his feet on the wall. But that's a whole other set. That's a whole other situation. But yeah.
1: Whoa.
0: Yeah. And also, may I say, okay, I'm going to save it. Do not let me later on, Screen Queens, listen to our normal show. Do not let me sleep on the guy next to me. Okay, anyway. So I'm watching Bake Off at 1.5 speed. Colleen, thank you for this gift.
1: I know.
0: Colleen, you introduced me to the ability to watch things at 1.5 speed.
1: Unburden yourself. I mean, don't use it all the time, but use it sparingly in important moments.
0: Yes.
1: Right? When you only have a certain amount of time and you really want to cram something in, it can be utilized in positive ways.
20: It's a tool.
1: It's a tool.
0: And look, there's no Bake Off. You know, you can watch it at 1.5 speed. You know how Nigella talks by now?
1: Yeah.
0: Well, this was Audience Choice Week. I wasn't sure how I was going to like this format or this idea, this episode theme. But here's just a little mashup, a little montage of the episode, some big moments. And we'll talk about it on the other side. Audience Pick Week on the Great British Baking Show. Take a little listen.
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18: A cabinet of curiosities in the technical.
23: There's no method.
24: No, this is just madness.
18: And a fashion-forward showstopper.
21: Working.
0: So Audience Participation Week was so great because it is what you think. The audience got to vote on various aspects of the episode. What to bake, like the first challenge was a cheesecake, which, can I tell you, it made me want to learn how to make a cheesecake. And I think that's going to be my baking goal for winter 2026, 27.
1: You are going to master that in no time.
0: Okay.
1: It's all about the cooling, by the way.
0: I heard that, and I learned that on the Bake Off.
1: Yeah.
0: Yeah. But I want to learn how to do that. I want to make a caramel cheesecake. But again, that's a subject for a different day. Here's my overall takeoff of this episode. First, I was very wrong. My hesitation at this theme was wrong. This was a fun little novelty.
1: I really enjoyed it. That you said that. I wholeheartedly disagree.
0: Seriously? Yes. I love it that
20: and
0: we disagree.
20: So do I. I'm with Colleen on this one.
1: I thought it was impractical, and it took away from the actual challenge of the bake.
0: Oh, I feel the exact... they do a lot of these stunt things that I do not like. This I did not mind.
1: Oh, interesting.
0: I didn't even mind the family members helping them.
1: I loved that, actually.
20: Okay. My beef was with the showstopper.
1: Me too.
0: Oh, the wearable showstopper?
20: It has to be wearable, please.
1: And that became a distraction. And that bothered me, right? Like, the wearability of it felt like a different baking show. You know what I'm saying?
0: Yeah, like when Paul, that one cake, I forgot what contestant it was. The cake that didn't fit completely over the head. Yeah. And Paul was like, the cake was good, but it didn't fit the challenge. I thought, we're missing. Okay, and I will tell you, that did irritate me a little
1: bit. Yeah, so when I got nitpicky about it, I didn't like it. Was it entertaining? Sure.
0: Yeah.
20: As always.
1: Yeah.
0: As always.
1: Yeah. They could bake dog food, and I would be like, I love this show.
20: Oh, what if they had
1: That's actually not a
20: biscuits.
1: Terrible
20: it's
1: idea.
20: No.
0: Okay, two more observations about week 3 of the Great British Baking Show. My delight at how deadpan Mo is reaching a fever pitch.
1: Agreed.
0: Because his non-reaction elicits a reaction from me of pure joy because he's so non-emotional that it's cracking my earth up. Mo, Screen Queens, he is so just...
1: He has zero emotion.
0: Zero emotions.
1: None at all.
0: None. he smiles and it looks like it hurts him.
1: So great.
0: It looks like he's in pain.
1: But he's good.
0: Smiling. He's good. He's good looking. He's immensely talented. I still think he could possibly win the whole thing. He most certainly could make it into the top three.
1: Yeah.
0: But his non-emotion, I love him
1: delightful.
0: So much. Second observation, it's confirmed. Nigella is I'm going to use a tired cliche, is the breath of fresh air that the tent needed. She has re-energized mm-hmm. this show in such a subtle but significant way that it's a fresh show. And I think it's smart. People do not like change. Viewers do not like change on shows. But I got to tell you, sometimes you do have to do it.
1: I love her.
0: I love
1: that you are loving her.
20: Yeah, she's great.
0: She's fantastic. Not only is she charming, but she has great feedback.
1: Yeah.
0: And Prue did too. Let's be clear. Yeah. Mary Berry and Prue, everyone did. But for whatever reason, and I love her chemistry with Paul.
1: Yes. And she just relates to the contestants in a beautiful way.
0: Yes.
1: I love that. And she brings a human element. I love her. I'm so happy that you love her.
0: I adore her. So, yeah, those are my takeaways.
1: Going back to the viewer choice thing, I will say having them co-baking with their people.
0: Yeah.
1: I loved that because it gave a window into the personalities of the bakers.
0: Yes.
1: I thought it was really interesting, Tom and his partner, and how Tom was just like telling him what to do.
0: Yes.
1: You don't see that take control side of him when he's baking alone. But then in that situation, and he's just cool as a cucumber, like, get it done.
0: Yeah.
1: It was just interesting to see little elements of their character come forward. And I loved that.
0: Facilitated by the presence of their loved one.
1: Exactly.
0: Yeah. It's been such a good season. You can watch The Great British Baking Show over there on Netflix, where you can also watch The Josh Hartnett Show below. Holly, Matchbox the movie. Talk to us.
20: We're going to Apple TV. Well, if you dare. Where the number one movie in the world right now over on Apple TV is the new Apple original film, Matchbox the movie.
1: As in the cars?
20: Yes.
0: As in 20?
20: No. Rob Thomas not even making a cameo
1: in this
20: movie.
1: It is not a
20: hot
1: one.
20: Well, no. So, Mattel, right? They had success with Barbie, a billion-dollar movie. And we've had games and other things and toys made into major motion pictures. And Matchbox cars, the little cars, have been made into a movie.
0: No, they haven't.
20: And I'm sorry to say, Jason and Colleen, we have reached the end of Hollywood.
1: Oh, no.
0: This is it?
20: This is it.
0: You've seen it?
20: I have seen it. I have seen the end of Hollywood. And it's called Matchbox, the movie.
1: But John Cena.
20: John Cena is fine. And his hairpiece looks great.
1: Jason.
20: He's fine.
1: Is that your Cena face?
20: He's fine.
1: Oh, I love John Cena.
20: Jessica Biel back in the movies in the first time in a decade.
1: Hey, girl.
20: In this hot mess, this movie. They could have done anything with Matchbox toys, the little toy cars. There are infinite number of creative stories that you could have made involving these little toys. We've seen it happen. But no, they decided to retrofit an action movie starring John Cena and buttress it around some kind of convoluted emotional story about a Matchbox car. It makes no sense. It made my brain just freeze over. They could have had ice capades over my prefrontal cortex because it froze over so much because of the stupidity of this movie.
1: Holly Roberts. My goodness.
0: You didn't like it?
20: It was an offense. It was probably written by AI. And I say, AI, do better, honey. If you want to take over the world, at least entertain us while you're doing it. Oh.
1: Yeah, I'm getting vibes that she wasn't into this, Jason.
0: Colleen, I'm getting Verity vibes. I'm getting me with Verity.
20: I waited to be delighted. I was like, fine. You know what? I need to catch up with mainstream blockbuster movies in 2026. What's going on over here? Well, I did see The Funeral for Hollywood. I also say that because this movie, who produced it? Skydance. And David Ellison and his co-CEO of Skydance, they're behind this slop, which made me really sad. Because now they have access to even more power and more distribution. And if we're going to get more Matchbox the movie, I weep. Because everything has been hollowed out in Hollywood. Here's your choices in 2026. You either get Matchbox the movie, or you star in a micro-drama, Girly Hillbilly Dates Secret Billionaire. Which door do you choose? Because there's only two now. Good luck. I don't even want to tell you what the plot of the movie is.
1: I'm a little curious about what the plot is, but also right. I don't sense that it matters.
0: No,
20: not really. Well,
0: I
20: they
0: don't
20: try.
0: Sense
20: to,
0: there is one.
20: They try to make it matter. They try to put some kind of emotionality in this movie, which it doesn't need at all. So John Cena, he plays a secret spy. He laments the fact that he didn't give his true love in middle school, who is now Jessica Biel, a special matchbox car that she coveted. He blew it, and then he moved away. Well, he comes back to town 30 years later when his mentor, Jessica Biel's uncle, who, by the way, his last name is Smalley.
1: What the heck?
20: Get it? Matchbox cars are tiny, so his name is Smalley. Get it? Get it? Get it?
1: Oh, this is really bad.
20: He comes back to town to mourn the loss of Uncle Smalley, but turns out there are other secret spies who are on his track. And so then he gets his friends into a bunch of global shenanigans as a result.
1: Uh-oh. Jason has shorted out. Jason has shorted out. Okay. We got to land this plane.
20: We do. Come back. Let's end it.
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3: 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Let's start with some traffic popping over in Plymouth. Or maybe it's over. Okay, so we're not going there. We're going to 694. We got some major delays in Fridley that need our attention. About a 10-minute delay expected on 694 westbound right around University Avenue due to a fairly serious crash. So plan some time and keep your eyes open there. The Burnsville split extra spicy starting in Lakeville 35 northbound all the way to the Burnsville split 35W northbound. It's going to be slow and go until Highway 13. Take your time on 494 if you're traveling anywhere between the airport and 35W. Some major construction-related traffic is happening there. That's your MyTalk traffic. Now it's time for your 5 Eyewitness News weather forecast. Today, much cooler, mostly cloudy, 62. Tonight, mostly cloudy, 48. And tomorrow, cool temperatures, partly cloudy with a high of 60. Right now, the MyTalk studios, it's cloudy and it's 54.
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2: I'm so excited.
1: It's going to be so much fun.
3: Oh, it's going to be so much fun.
2: I can't believe it's next week already.
1: Is it?
2: Wait.
1: I didn't even
3: hold
1: the
3: phone.
2: Yes, it is. You guys scared me for a second. I'm like, it is next
3: week. Well, because I live day to day.
1: Yeah, right?
3: I don't live a week in the future.
1: Right? I know. Colleen, right?
3: I just don't.
1: She just scared us, Colleen.
2: Well, you scared me.
3: Oh, my gosh.
1: Oh, it is. She's right, Colleen.
3: She's 100% right. We start per one usual. Week from today. I got questions. I gotta ask questions. Do we need special outfits? What are we to wear?
2: I think sensible footwear is key.
3: That is gonna come in handy.
2: And it seems like we're gonna be doing a lot of different activities at the airport. So, you know, just casual.
3: Be ready.
2: But, you know, nice.
3: Casual but nice.
1: Okay. Okay.
3: Okay. I'm so excited. I'm so excited.
1: There are some like lingering questions I have on this one.
3: I mean, do you want to work through them right now, or are they private questions?
1: No, I mean, I wonder what kind of jobs we are going to do.
3: I know.
2: Well, I think that's being worked on. Okay. I do know that we're going to talk to Wishes and More, our charity partner, later this week.
3: Yes.
2: So we're going to get to know them and what they're all about and get excited to raise money for them.
3: I'm excited about that.
1: Mm-hmm. I'm very excited about that. It's going to be great. It's going to be so much fun. And I love the Intercontinental if you've never stayed there.
3: I've never had occasion to stay there because I live equidistant.
1: Yeah, I was going to say, yeah. Yes.
2: I have stayed there before and it is lovely.
1: Yeah.
2: Do they have a hot tub?
1: They do. They have a nice spa. I've had a spa day there.
2: Oh.
1: Should we do a morning show spa day?
2: Yes.
1: Yeah, I'm down with it.
3: I mean, I do know enough about our scheduling to know that there is an opportunity.
1: Oh, okay.
3: Because there is. Because we had to move some things. Yeah.
1: Okay.
3: And I made an executive decision for all of us. You're welcome.
1: Yeah. Thank you. I appreciate that. Mm-hmm. I saw that executive decision.
3: Yes.
1: Thank you very much.
3: Mm-hmm. Yeah. You're welcome. You're welcome.
1: Yeah. Mm-hmm. Very excited. I was just there last night. And as I'm walking around, I'm such a goofball. I'm such a goober. Colin and I landed last night around 8:30 from Nashville. And I'm walking around MSP and I'm like, we're going to work here soon. And then as I'm looking at all the jobs, I'm like, I would like to do that person's job. I would like to work in the valet department, which, by the way, I would love to work in that department, the valet. Mm-hmm. I would like to drive the cars. Thank you.
3: That would be the fun part. You know, the thing I love about valets in general is how fast they take off when they get a tag and they have to go retrieve the car and they're like, deuces. And then it's like, weep, weep, weep, weep, and then they go.
1: Yeah.
2: I'm going to watch you succeed at the valet.
1: Mm. Okay.
2: I am getting stressed.
1: Why?
2: Thinking about operating a valet.
3: Why?
2: Driving other people's cars? No.
1: Low risk, Holly.
2: I'm going to supervise and I'm going to collect the tips.
1: Holly,
2: we're going to give them to Wishes and More.
1: Holly, can I tell you what high risk is of possible jobs at MSP? You ready? Wheeling in a 757 into a parking spot.
2: Oh, I'm ready to go with that. Give me the wands. Give me a reflective
1: vest. You're okay with that, but not a Ford Taurus in the valet department?
2: Yep.
3: Okay, I would 10 trillion times rather park a car
1: than a 757
3: than
1: into gate aircraft. F7.
2: Yeah, but Colleen, you're an excellent parallel parker. I have seen you do that before.
1: Oh, you are too, Colleen?
3: Oh, I'm so good. If I were in a beauty pageant, that would be my talent.
1: Me too. I'm a great parallel parker.
2: Okay, well, see, you guys are great at that. I'm pretty mid. I can do it. It's fine.
3: In a pinch.
2: Yeah, I've learned the hard way when you have no other choice.
3: I agree with this, though, Holly. You, I think, would be such a good communicator with the pilot in the large bird. Yes.
1: Can you imagine, Holly, the level of communication? Yes.
3: Meticulous.
1: That pilot would need nothing.
2: Mm-mm. Well, nothing. I wanted to be a pilot. That, you know, the job that you're asked when you're little, what do you want to be when you grow up? I wanted to be a pilot. I wanted to fly either a 747 or a DC-10.
3: Oh, my gosh.
2: Now, lucky for me, both of those planes are no longer in commission and they are not functioning.
3: And that is why you're not a pilot.
1: And that is
2: a number of reasons why I am not a pilot.
3: Why I'm not a pilot.
1: Oh my gosh, that's how
3: I got here.
2: Yeah.
1: Okay. Remember I told you to not let me forget about the guy? Speaking of planes.
3: Yeah. Let's talk about foot on the wall guy.
1: Girl.
2: Oh, you had a foot on the wall guy?
1: Girl. Not only did I have a foot on the wall guy, but Colin had a foot on the wall woman next to him. We were flanked by people who put their feet like spider monkeys on the wall. But that is not the most egregious thing that occurred last night. Listen to the kahunas of the guys. Okay, maybe I'm not. Maybe some of you won't think this was a lot. I thought it was quite ballsy, if I may say that word. The guy next to me, I almost said the name. I was pulling up photos of my work event yesterday.
3: Yes.
1: Going through because the network representative took my phone and took pictures for me of the assignment that I was on yesterday in Nashville. I'm holding my phone and I am going through my photos.
3: Which is your personal device. I just feel like I can see what's about to happen and I'm nervous about it.
1: And the guy next to me tapped me and he goes, "How was that?" And he pointed to my phone.
3: No, sir. No, sir. Even if you are peeping, you don't let on.
2: That's an inside thought.
1: He goes, "Is that you and blank?" And I looked at him and I'm like, "Yeah." He goes, "Oh, how did that happen?" And I look at him like, are you peeping over to my phone and then asking me follow-up questions? I was so put off by it. And I wasn't sure if I needed to check myself, like it's on my phone and then asking me follow-up questions. I was so put off by it. And I wasn't sure if I needed to check myself, like it's not that big of a deal, but I would never.

0: person's personal device. You do not need to look at it.
1: Yes.
0: You are not involved in this conversation. Stay out of it. Right? I just don't even look. I will not even allow my eyes to wander.
1: Yes.
0: And let alone say something.
2: Yeah. And even if you do look, it's an inside thought. That's a private moment.
1: Molly.
2: And you think to yourself, oh, well, that's interesting. I wonder what happened there. And then you let your imagination run wild.
1: He tapped me.
2: Ew.
1: And I had my earphones in. So it was like a double wall.
0: No.
1: I had my headphones on. So he interrupted. You know what I mean? It was
0: already giving the universal signal of I don't want to talk to you.
2: Do not disturb.
0: Yeah. DND.
1: Right?
2: Oh.
1: Okay. I just wanted to check myself because I was really put off by it.
2: Yeah.
1: I was really like, wow, dude. And he was, other than that, he was very nice. I mean, again, wall walker, which I know some of you disagree with. You find nothing wrong because I've mentioned this before. I just find it so gross. I just wasn't raised this way. I would never put my feet up on the wall of a plane to relax.
2: Mm-hmm.
1: I just wouldn't. I don't care how uncomfortable I am in my seat. I wouldn't put my feet on the wall.
2: No, it's disgusting.
1: Yeah.
2: It's disgusting.
1: And the woman next to Colin did it, and the guy, the nosy Rosie next to me did it.
0: Here's a hot tip.
2: Oh, I have one question. Oh, give your hot tip.
0: Go. Oh, my hot tip is this. It's very fast. If you are a person who doesn't care about where your feet are, then this will be okay. You just put it on top of your bag on the floor in front of you.
1: Thank you.
0: That will elevate. You will feel like you're in your living room. It's a-okay. Holly, what were you going to say? Sure.
2: There's one critical question we need to ask Colleen to Jason about these foot monsters.
0: Mm-hmm.
2: Were they wearing socks?
0: Bare or not?
1: Okay. This is the only redeeming quality of Nosy Rosie and Wanda the Wall Walker. They had their shoes on. But I got to tell you, I find that almost more gross that they're putting their dirty, their gross dirt feet on the walls of this aircraft. I'm like, this isn't your living room. Again, this is the problem with society. We have lost our ability to be in public. We're bringing bed sheets and pillow shams and comforters to movie theaters. We think everything is our living room. And it's just gross to me. It's just gross.
2: They probably take their shoes off in their living room. So they're actually treating their living room better than the public shared space.
0: Mm-hmm.
1: Yeah. Mm-hmm. Gross. Okay. I have one more. I'm surprised Colin did not remind me of this. There's a My Talker behind us. And the woman looked at me and she had a smile of like, oh, girl, you're going to talk about this with Colleen and Holly tomorrow.
0: Ooh.
1: And I'm like, oh, yeah. We had something happen as we landed. And first, the flight attendant, my girl, Seattle based. I'll tell you what happened when we return.
3: Your attention. Will passenger Colleen Lindstrom report to the microphone?
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0: Jason Matheson Show, starring Colleen Lindstrom, starring Holly Roberts, special guest star you, and Joan Collins. We're so glad you're here.
1: Hi, Joan.
0: Hi, Joan. Girl, I saved the best to last. It's not really the best. The best is my reunion with my girlfriend, but this was like, this happened just as we got ready to leave. And I love when I encounter a My Talker, which I did. She was in row two. And she looked at me with that knowing look of like, oh, I know you're going to talk about this tomorrow. And I look at her and I nod my head. I go, yep, tomorrow. And she smiled and blew me a kiss.
1: Hey, girl.
0: Hey, girl. Listen to this. If Wanda the Wall Walker and Nosy Rosie Wall next to me weren't enough, the plane touched down in MSP, okay? Touchdown. We are now taxiing to our gate. We stopped short of the gate because Holly Roberts wasn't ready to lead the plane in.
1: Mm-hmm.
0: Will be Holly's job soon.
1: Mm-hmm.
0: The captain came on, as is the case sometimes, and he was like, hey, we're short of the gate. Another plane's blocking. Our gate's clear, but another plane is blocking the path. We'll be on our way in a minute. It was only like 4 minutes. We got into the slot in gate F7. We got there, and everybody knows, unless you're some orangutan or some cocker spaniel that's never flown before, you know where this is going. The ding didn't happen. The ding and the notice, the clicking that happens when you know you're at the gate and you can take out off your seatbelt and you can get up. We are parked, but that none of that activity nor the notification from the flight attendant has happened. This douche canoe, like three rows back, gets up and walks toward the flight attendants who are still belted in. Walks up and his friend goes, and I quote, as loud as she could, are you ready? We got a whizzer up here. We got a whizzer. Let him through. We got a whizzer. And I thought to myself, you have got to be kidding me. She's proudly proclaiming that her friend had to pee. And then the flight attendant, this was my favorite. Forget her. Even though we got a whizzer is now something I want on t-shirts. The flight attendant looked at him. Davida, I think her name was. She's out of Seattle. She gave zero blanks. And I love her. She looked at him. She goes, you know, this is illegal. She goes, you know, you're breaking the law right now. Mm-hmm. And he laughed. And then Whizzer Woman laughed like it was a joke. And then he proceeded to go to the bathroom. And I'm like, girl, did you not hear what Davida just said? What you are doing is illegal.
2: Oh, wait, he was going to the lavatory. He didn't just pee himself right there.
0: No, he didn't pee right there. Okay. He went to the lavatory right past the jump seats of the flight attendant.
3: Okay, got it. It's 2026. I have to ask these questions.
1: Yes.
0: Legitimate question.
1: That is legit.
0: We got a whizzer. We got a whizzer right there. Let him through. I'm like, girl, this ain't. You know, Jason Aldean's bar in Broadway. You have left Broadway. You have left Nashville. You have left the bars. You're on a plane, an FAA regulated plane, and the flight attendant. We all know the rules. We all know the rules. You cannot get up. Well, apparently. Apparently, Whizzer Willie didn't know.
1: Oh, my gosh.
0: I looked at the My Talker. She looked at me, and again, it was like that. Yep, I'll be tuning in tomorrow from 6 to 9. I can't wait to hear. She was like, yep, you're going to talk about this.
3: Also, you have fair warning.
0: Yes!
3: When you start your initial descent.
0: That's what Colin said.
3: That is the time to use the restroom.
2: Yes, emergencies happen.
0: Yes!
2: And yet, bladder management is an art when you are flying.
1: It's so true.
0: So true. Oh, Colin said, I had to go to the restroom, but I'm an adult and mm-hmm. I can regulate myself. Mm-hmm. And again, guys, I know accidents happen. It's happened to all of us. I mean, we have to go. When you have to go, you have to go. But I think it was the spectacle that his friend made of it and like kind of laughing at the rules. Like the rules did not apply to him.
4: and they laughed at the flight attendant who was not smiling.
2: No.
4: DeVito was not smiling.
2: No.
4: She was like, this is illegal, by the way. And then she said it to him as he left, and then he laughed more.
1: And I'm like, it's not funny.
4: It's not funny. And you're not, this isn't a college bar. You're not, I mean, seriously.
1: That's, I think, what makes me the most, I get incensed about, is when people make the jobs of those wonderful flight attendants harder.
4: Yes.
1: Because they're already.
4: Oh.
1: They're already, I mean, the art form of being a flight attendant.
4: Yes.
1: Should be studied by all. The way that they remain calm, the way that they de-escalate situations, the way that they manage multiple personalities and versions of entitlement, etc.
4: Safety, which is their main goal.
1: Which is the main goal, right? All of these things. And they are well-versed in the laws of the sky.
4: Yeah.
1: And the fact that somebody treated that like it was a joke... That is what I think makes me the most angry.
4: Yeah. I was like, dude, no one's laughing at you. No one's laughing at the proclamation by your friend. No one's, you know, the flight attendants are certainly not laughing. And look, I have a sense of humor. I can laugh. But also, we all want to get off the... There's not a single person that didn't want to get off that plane at that moment.
3: You probably have 37 wizards just waiting.
4: Oh!
1: Oh,
4: Colin,
1: that is,
4: was a wizard.
1: That is my number one priority when I deboard, when I disembark.
3: To go number one.
1: I know
3: when
1: where
3: you get
1: all,
3: to the gate.
1: All the bathrooms are in MSP.
4: All.
1: I'm like, I know which one I'm stopping at.
4: Yeah. Yeah, there's a lot of wizards. You're not the only one, sir.
1: Oh my gosh.
4: Yeah. So that was, I'm telling you, it was a time.
1: Oh, well, I'm glad you got back safely, and I'm glad that wizard found the restroom.
4: We are too, and so is flight attendant DeVita from Seattle. Thank you.
1: We salute you, DeVita.
4: We salute you, DeVita. That's going to do it for us. If you're listening and you're a kid that's being bullied, you go out there and be yourself, because nobody can tell you're doing it wrong. Right, Colleen?
1: That's right, Jason. You guys, kindness is free. Go sprinkle that stuff everywhere and be excellent to each other. Thank you so much for hanging out with us today. We can't wait to hang out with you again tomorrow. Donna and Steve coming up next on My Talk.
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15: Time. Can you tell me what you know?
2: Well, Breaking Bad star RJ Mitty has died at the age of 34 years old. TMZ is reporting that Mitty died by suicide, although there hasn't been official confirmation on that. And like his character Walter White Jr., RJ had cerebral palsy. In addition to acting, he was also an activist for disability rights. And Digger might be the biggest flop of all time. Sources say it's on track to lose $245 million. It opened to $8 million domestically. Ticket sales declined by 60% in its second weekend. According to a Warner Brothers spokesperson, Digger must earn $300 million to break even. It could, well, wind up as a result of one of the biggest flops of all time. And finally, Carrie Russell and her boyfriend, co-star Matthew Rhys, were having relations on the set of The Americans. Russell says, quote, "It was so fun and sneaky and sexy and so good. And they would be wearing their wigs and disguises while they were doing it." Carrie and Matthew have been together since 2014. Well, that's all the dirt this hour. For more, check out MyTalk1071.com or download the MyTalk app.
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17: 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Everything entertainment.
18: Ladies and gents, this is the moment.

0: Good morning. It's us. It's the Donna and Steve Show, and we are so happy to have you listening. We're back.
1: Yeah, we're both back.
0: We're both back,
1: we're
0: you
1: both
0: guys.
1: Back.
0: Don't worry about it. Everything's fine.
1: We were vacationing together.
0: Could you imagine?
1: Only on a cruise. We will only ever vacation with one another.
0: If it has to do with work.
1: Well, and if there are 100 other people as a buffer, so that we can just see one another occasionally and be like, oh, yeah, you're still here?
0: Yes.
1: That's our way of doing it.
0: That's the only way to do it, actually. Anyway, you were in New York. I was in New York.
1: What?
0: It's true.
1: But we weren't there together.
0: That is correct.
1: I'll go first.
0: Yeah, tell us about New York.
1: I just have to tell you guys, I just did a one-day trip to do some stuff on Live with Kelly and Mark. And somehow, despite having a call beforehand, we had like a Zoom, but like a 40-minute Zoom. Like we were talking through some stuff. There was still something that really caught me off guard yesterday. So I was out going to New York to do two shoots, both which will air at a later date. One is going to air on October 23rd. One is going to air on their Halloween show on Friday, October 30th. And I knew what both of the bits were. And I knew in the afternoon I'd be like doing some costume things because we're sort of having fun with some costumes, kind of like DIY kind of stuff, taking it to the streets. It's very fun. So I knew about that. The guy says, can you get there at 7 a.m. for makeup? And I said, yes. They said they don't want to start later than 7:15. So I was like, great. Now, I did not get to my hotel until about 2:10 in the morning due to a delay that happened. So I didn't arrive until 1:30 in the morning. And I was like, oh, brother. Okay. So I get there, pound a lot of espresso in the morning. I'm good to go. I walk into a room with the hair and makeup lady, Michelle and Diane. They always do hair and makeup out at Live with Kelly and Mark. They've been working there for years. And I look at this table, and every piece of makeup that I've ever seen is out on this table. And then I look over, and I see wigs and mustaches and beards, and I'm like, well, it's Halloween season here at Live, and they do it really, really big, and they shoot things in advance, and it's a big production. Come to find out, she starts putting makeup on me. My eyes are closed, right? And the producer comes in. So how white do we think we want to go here? And I'm like, how white? What are we talking about, guys? Like, just put my makeup on. I thought I was just going to be me, maybe wearing a different jacket here, a different jacket there.
0: No. They're, like, totally making you a completely different person?
1: They're like, this beard is going to go on you. Put your fingers up. Put this wig on. Now we're putting blood on you. We're darkening your eyebrows. We're doing, like...
0: Did you miss the memo?
1: I think I did. In hindsight, I think I did. I thought that it was going to be, put this jacket on now, this jacket. I can't really tell you about the bit per se, because you know they like to keep those things secret. Yeah. But you'll see it on their Halloween episode. But it was the wildest. And then full wardrobe is there, and they're putting me in things, all of which are very tight.
0: Oh, no.
1: I felt like I may as, you know, like when you get a mold for a retainer?
0: Yes.
1: I felt like I got a full body mold when I put the first white shirt on, and I was like, well... Hello, everyone. It was just insane. And I sent you one picture of me.
0: Yes. Let me look at it again. So I can't describe it.
1: Oh, you can describe it. You just can't say what it is, but I'll tell you a funny thing about it.
0: Okay.
1: Is, here it is, Donna.
0: Oh, yeah.
1: I sent my kids a video and just said, hey, guys, it's Dad. I'm in New York. Just wanted to wish you guys a really happy day at school and just to try to freak them out. My youngest daughter. First, describe it, and then I'll tell you what my youngest daughter said.
0: First of all, you look like a lady in a beard.
1: Okay.
0: With long
1: hair. That's going to make you feel a lot better about what my 11-year-old had to say, which was, Dad, oh my gosh, when I first saw this, I thought that it was Donna.
0: In her natural state.
1: In her natural state. In her unshaven state that you've told us about. No, so she said, I thought that was Donna, maybe like wearing a costume or something, and then I realized it's you. Anyway, it was a wild day,
0: that's
1: and then in the
0: crazy.
1: Afternoon, by the end of the day, I think it was 10 costumes, 4 mustaches, 1 beard, and parts of me that were chafing. And then I was back on, it was like a 23-hour trip. It was a
0: that
1: true,
0: is crazy.
1: It was my most whirlwindy day that I've had out there, but a lot of fun.
0: Okay.
1: A lot of fun.
0: That's kind of how I describe my trip. You're... I got to tell you a story. Mm-mm. First of all, my brother and his wife live about, let's just say, 8 miles from the George Washington Bridge. Okay.
1: Okay.
0: We just need to get over that bridge.
1: That's it.
0: And then, well, maybe onto the Throgs Neck Bridge after that, and then onto the Long Island Expressway.
1: This is New York, New Jersey talk, everybody. Keep up.
0: The LIE. To get where we're going, it could be 3 hours in the car to go 45 miles, or it could be an hour and a half.
1: Sure.
0: Ours was more closer to the 3 hour. Or the 2 hours. And so we had to go out on Friday. I had an unexpected death in my family. My aunt passed away. And so I really wanted to be there because our family, well, I wanted to be there regardless. But, you know, my family is small and the impact is big.
1: Yes.
0: You know,
1: showing up for those things is important.
0: Very important. And I really wanted to be there. So the viewing is on Friday. There's a 2 to 4 and then a 7 to 9 and a little break in between. Next day is the church, and we drive back and forth from Long Island to Jersey and then back again in the morning. So on Saturday, driving to the church, we ended up being a little bit on the early side. You're going to love this.
1: Mm.
0: So we stop at a Dunkin' Donuts.
1: Love it. America runs on Dunkin'.
0: That's right. And I had a gift card. So I'm like, okay, I'm just going to take my wallet in with me. My sister and I both went in. I paid for my thing. She paid cash for the balance. And then there's a woman and her daughter. They go to use the restroom. Well, I had to use the restroom. They were taking forever.
1: Oh, no.
0: A really long time. Mm. And I was like, screw it. I'm going in the men's room.
1: Oh, brother.
0: So I go into the men's room. Everything goes fine. Okay. Everything is fine. Do my thing. We get in the car, we go to the church, the service. After that, we go to a restaurant, really nice Italian restaurant, have a family gathering, and then it's time to go. Takes us about 2 hours to get back to New Jersey.
1: Oh, dang.
0: My sister-in-law falls asleep on the couch. I pack up my things because my best friend and her husband are coming to pick me up to go to their house.
1: Oh, fun.
0: So okay. I'm like, okay, I'll be out on the porch waiting for you. Everything's packed. They come to get me. My brother and I are sitting on the porch and I go, okay, let me just grab my purse and let me just make sure I have everything, my ID.
1: Oh no, Donna.
0: There's no wallet.
1: Dang it.
0: No wallet.
1: Is this wallet at Dunkin' Donuts?
0: Yes, it is, sir.
1: Where specifically in the Dunkin' Donuts is
0: it? I'm not sure.
1: Okay.
0: I think it's in the men's room. But before we get to, of course, we're looking everywhere. I'm calling my sister because we don't know which Dunkin' Donuts. We don't know where we are.
1: Right. Sure, sure.
0: So I'm calling the restaurant. I'm calling the Huntington Police Department to see if anybody turned anything in there. I'm calling Dunkin' Donuts, by the way. Nobody has a phone. Every phone number was out of service.
1: Oh, no.
0: So now I'm like, I am leaving tomorrow and I need
1: identification to get on a flight.
0: Correct. I have nothing. I don't have a credit card. I have nothing that identifies me. So now I'm like, I call up my cousin whose mom just died.
1: Oh, geez.
0: And here I am on the phone with my cousin and my uncle whose wife just died. And I'm like, you guys, can you just help me figure out which Dunkin' Donuts this is? I'm like, I think we were here. And then my brother's like, no, we were here. And I'm like, my cousin's like, okay, everybody stop. Describe it. And I'm like, it was a Dunkin' Donuts.
1: They sold donuts? So you have a coffee portion?
0: So.
1: Describe it.
0: My friends, I'm like, you guys, just go home. Just go home. This, you don't need to be dealing with this. Because we've got flashlights under the bed, on the porch, going through the car, the glove box,
1: Donna.
0: Strip the bed to see if I, you know, maybe was sitting in the bed with it. My friends are like, all right, we'll take you back. First of all, my cousin goes, okay, I'm driving over there right now. Because if I were to drive over there, they would have been closed.
1: Sure.
0: By the time I got there. So my cousin goes over there. He's like, hey, he convinces them to give it to him.
1: He finds it.
0: He finds it. He calls. He's like, Eureka. And I was like, you gotta be kidding
1: me. Oh, my gosh.
0: Now it's like, how am I going to get it?
1: Yeah.
0: So my friends are like, all right, tell Tom that we'll drive 20 minutes if he drives 20 minutes in the opposite direction and we'll meet in Queens. And I'm like, who are you kidding with this 20-minute stuff? It's a Saturday night. We're going into New York
1: yeah.
0: on the George Washington Bridge. It was about 6 o'clock at that point. I think I got home at 10:20 p.m.
1: But we met, got it,
0: and I was like, you know what? This is not a Donna adventure unless she loses something.
1: That's right.
0: I said it to Bradley. He goes, oh, absolutely. He's like, it's your... I go, it's like my fingerprint. You know, it's very me.
1: That's how
0: it's
1: they know
0: yes.
1: that you were there.
0: I have to lose something. So I'm like...
1: Did you cry at any point, not during the funeral time with your aunt's passing, with these mm-hmm. this sort of thing in the context of that trip and... what was happening and all that. Were you in tears at some point?
0: The tears didn't come, but the anxiety was there. And I'm looking down as we're going through bumper-to-bumper traffic, weaving in and out.
1: Oh, jeez.
0: Then my cousin's phone dies while we're talking and trying to figure out a meeting point.
1: Dang it.
0: And I'm like, you got to be kidding me now. What is going on? So he's freaking out. He has to find something to plug in. This was like a sitcom.
1: It was like it sounds like an episode of The King of Queens.
0: Totally.
1: Speaking of Queens, it feels like there was something happening there.
0: Oh my God, Steve. It was typical Donna fashion.
1: Wow.
0: I felt so bad that I inconvenienced so many people.
1: That's kind of your thing, though. You know?
0: You're right.
1: Why change it now? Lean into it, I would say. Start running out of gas, having people pick you up.
0: So I have a friend, my friend Mike, who drove me there, gave me an AirTag to put in my wallet. I'm like, can I have like five of those? Because I have a lot of stuff.
1: Yeah, thank you. So that's a good start for this gift. When will I get the completion of the set? Will you send it to me?
0: Anyway, it's good to be back.
1: Good to be back. We're going to do Pop Culture Ping Pong at 9:30, College of Pop Culture Knowledge at 10:30. And a special little thing at 11 o'clock with DJ Rock Lobster.
0: I can't wait.
1: He's joining us to get us prepped for something we are doing tonight.
0: Yeah.
1: We have a busy week, Donna.
0: So busy.
1: And next week is busy as well.
0: I know.
1: And then I looked at the week after that for me, and I got another busy week. It's busy. It's busy time.
0: It's busy, guys.
1: November will calm down.
0: For a little bit.
1: But when we return, there is a great list of doctors on the craziest things that patients have done. I saw a few of these that I thought were... pretty crazy. So we'll get to that and more when we come back. Donna and Steve on My Talk.
2: Morning, sunshine. 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The Ridgemont Wolves.
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0: Yes, it is.
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2: No, it is Dynasty.
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1: Hey, what's up, friends? It's
0: hey
1: Stevie Boy for Chan Hassen Dinner Theaters.
0: And Donna.
1: Donna's also here. And if you are eagle-eyed tonight and you happen to be at Chan Hassen Dinner Theaters, you might see two local celebrities.
0: If we do say so ourselves.
1: Donna and I, we're going to see Annie tonight at Chan Hassen Dinner Theaters.
0: We're going to be in a very special
1: location.
0: Yeah,
1: please don't. And if you see us, please look away. Avert your gaze. Wow. But we're going to see Annie with a whole bunch of listeners that were a part of Bids for Kids with Ronald McDonald House. And it's going to be a fantastic night. I mean, the early reviews of Annie are like
0: really
1: exemplary.
0: Good.
1: People just
0: so good.
1: I heard someone say it, I'm trying to remember who it was. I've seen so many shows. This is the best show I've seen.
0: I'm
1: at
0: excited.
1: Chan. So it's gonna be really great. It's a classic. Tickets are on sale now. Here's what I know about the tickets. October, November, December tickets are already moving really fast. So if you wanna see Annie now on stage at Chan Hassen Dinner Theaters, here's what you gotta do. Go to the website, chanhassendt.com.
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0: everyone. Hey, you guys.
1: Please.
0: Please, everyone.
1: Sir,
0: please be seated, ma'am.
1: Please.
0: I sat in a middle seat yesterday on the plane. Not ideal. It was comfort plus, though. So I had some extra leg room. But, man, you know where I went?
1: Where?
0: I don't know where it said I was going on my ticket, but I took a one-way to Conk City, USA.
1: Conk out?
0: I conked out.
1: I have more to my story. Can I finish it?
0: Which one? The George Washington Bridge one?
1: Yeah. So okay. I finally get on the plane.
0: Okay, wait on a second. She picks it up midstream genuinely. If you're just tuning in, Donna had a major mishap when she was in New York, New Jersey over the weekend. She had to go there for a funeral of her late aunt. And in the midst of that, a very Donna thing happened. She lost her wallet in the men's room of a Dunkin' Donuts. And if you're just tuning in, that's all we have time to tell you. So then what happens?
1: So then, excuse me, I get on the plane the next day. Everything's going great. I get off the plane. You know how they ask you, oh, does anyone want to volunteer to give their bag up?
0: Yeah, yeah, exactly. Check it. We don't have overhead space.
1: Yes. And then they were like, okay, it'll be at the carousel when you get back. I go, you know what? I'm not in a hurry. I'll just get it at the carousel.
0: Nice.
1: Well, as sometimes happens, the carousel changed the number. So I went to 11. I'm sitting there. I'm looking at the thing and it says my flight number is there. And I'm like, okay, well, I don't know where else. Nobody, there's like five people there. I'm like, what is happening right now? So finally, after 30 minutes.
0: Oh, Donna.
1: I walk up to the desk and I'm like, hey. And they're like, yeah, an announcement was made. It's at 6. And I was like, son of a biscuit. So I go and I get my bag. And now I'm about to leave. I parked my car at the airport.
0: Good
1: so
0: job.
1: The way that works is you put a credit card in. Right? And you just use the same credit card on your way out.
0: Right.
1: I am driving. I'm about to go to the, checkout thing.
0: Yeah.
1: You know.
0: Yeah, the thingy. But the arm comes up and
1: okay.
0: You're free. You guys know.
1: And I realize I had turned my card off when my wallet was missing.
0: Son of a gun.
1: So I'm like, oh my God, I don't know my password. I'm a disaster. I know. You don't have to give me that look.
0: I'm not giving you a look.
1: So now I have to pull over and try to I don't know what my password is. I have no idea. So now I'm in my purse looking up passwords in a secret place that I have them.
0: Yeah, don't taste me. You wouldn't be able to find it if you robbed her.
1: That's right. And everything is written backwards, so you would never know anything.
0: Yeah, that's right.
1: So I finally do that, but I didn't even think of that. It was just like one thing after another.
0: I feel exhausted by this situation, and I only heard the story version. I can't imagine. You're doing great.
1: Thank you.
0: You know what this week's going to be? New, fresh, and the rest is still unwritten.
1: Thank you.
0: Who said that? Probably Natalie Imbruglia.
1: Probably. Thank you.
0: All right. Now we move on. I like random lists out of nowhere.
1: I know you do.
0: Here's a list of doctors sharing some of the dumbest things that patients have ever done. Let's start with this one. A man removed a knife from his torso, had been stabbed, called 911. Their first piece of advice was not to pull out the knife. He had already done that. So before the paramedics arrived, he put the knife back in.
1: Dude!
0: Ouch! I feel like that would hurt.
1: Oh, God.
0: All right, I'm going to slowly re-stab myself.
1: Oh, God, what an idiot.
0: Donna, you can't say that.
1: Respectfully.
0: Respectfully. Let's see here. Oh!
1: What?
0: A man was handed earplugs for his MRI, because it can get loud in there if you've never had an MRI.
1: Oh, yeah,
0: a lot of that hammering noise and stuff.
1: Clanking, yeah.
0: A man was handed earplugs for his MRI, and he immediately swallowed them. I don't know if they had already ordered a CAT scan, but I would do one. I'd do an old brain scan at that point. A patient had to take some pills before his eye surgery. But he was worried about how he would get the pills into his eyes.
1: Stop.
0: Maybe we need to do like a pill 101, a pill refresher.
1: Sure.
0: Lay things out on a table in front of patients.
1: Earplugs, be like, okay.
0: What of these do you think you should swallow and where should you try to swallow them?
1: Please tell me there's a suppository story in
0: no,
1: here.
0: But I'm thinking of, I think it's that old saying, how can I tell the difference between an oral thermometer and a rectal thermometer? And the guy says, usually the taste. Donna. One man didn't really know how vasectomies worked. These are doctors saying just crazy things that patients have done. A guy didn't know how vasectomies work. So he asked the doctor, can I keep them once you're finished? I think he thought his testicles were getting removed.
1: Sir, do a little research, please.
0: And even if they did, let's not put those in the shadow box.
1: Yes. They're not going to look the same.
0: A woman and her boyfriend were both taking her birth control pills because they thought that was how it worked. You swallow one and I'll swallow one.
1: Excuse me. Do you not get a consult?
0: A patient complained that he coughed whenever he inhaled water in the shower. The doctor said, drowning. That's called drowning. I don't know. And finally, a mother brought her healthy 3-month-old baby to the ER because he was, quote, laughing inappropriately.
1: Oh.
0: Let's just give a shout out to the doctors out there who have to deal with some crazy patients.
1: Doctors.
0: We love you, doctors.
1: Thank you, nurses.
0: That's
1: nurses,
0: right.
1: Nurses
0: as well.
1: We love you.
0: Ladies or boys.
1: So much.
2: Where talk is fun.
3: I really needed a good laugh.
2: My talk. Everything entertainment.
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0: Hello. Welcome back. Thank you for listening. Thanks for turning on the line.
1: It's nice to be here. Don't forget, you can email the show, Donna and Steve Show, at mytalk1071.com. Oh, and I posted a Facebook question. If you want to jump on that, I'm at the Steve Patterson on Facebook. And the question is, what would the title of your memoir be?
0: Oh, cute.
1: We've talked about this before with you.
0: Mine
1: I have a
0: would
1: couple
0: be
1: working
0: seriously
1: titles.
0: Right now?
1: Yes, which totally fits. Nothing goes the way that Donna expects it to in her life. I think I maybe one for me could be, okay, what am I forgetting? Or that's something good. Along the lines of, I'm going to be 5 minutes late.
0: Or something that has to do with traffic.
1: Yeah.
0: Do you think traffic is worse now? Like, you always have a question about the traffic. I'm like, Steve.
1: Every morning. Yeah, yeah, yeah. There seems to be a pattern.
0: There seems to be something
1: consistent about this.
0: Yeah.
1: It shouldn't take 55 minutes to get here from Chaska. It shouldn't. Then they spent 14 years working on 35W.
0: Yeah.
1: In the end, you know what you got? Worse traffic.
0: Right.
1: How'd that work?
0: I'm not sure.
1: They were re-supporting roads and bridges and stuff. Important infrastructure stuff. I'm just saying, when you do the important infrastructure stuff, let's add another lane.
0: Yeah.
1: Throw another lane in there while
0: Maybe
1: you got that sucker
0: four other
1: closed
0: lanes.
1: Down. How about two decks?
0: Good idea.
1: Double decker.
0: Good
1: right?
0: idea,
1: it doesn't
0: Steve.
1: Matter. Point is, or maybe I'm running late, start without me. That's a cute memoir title. I'm running late,
0: no,
1: start without me. Huh. I'm running late, start without me. How about that? Different inflection?
0: Okay.
1: You can go to my Facebook page and put it there, or you can email the show. We'll read your responses there as well.
0: I saw this story today, and I was like, what is going on? Actress Selma Blair was taken into custody at JFK Airport following a meltdown on a Delta flight from Los Angeles. She reportedly tried to open a door the plane was still in the air.
1: No.
0: She punched a flight attendant. She bit another flight attendant. The pilot also reported that Selma suffered an injury when she bashed her head off the bulkhead or something like that. What's a bulkhead?
1: Not the overhead compartment. Slightly different, I believe. Stand by.
0: Okay.
1: Vertical partition wall or structural barrier to separate compartments. So that could be like the bulkhead between first class and the rest of us.
0: TMZ has audio of her screaming as she's being put in restraints, taken off the plane. They put her in an ambulance, took her to a nearby hospital, but on the ride there, she repeatedly kicked a Port Authority officer in the head. Then at the hospital, Selma Blair assaulted a nurse. So she's facing two counts of assault in New York State, one on the cop, one on the nurse. And the FBI has hit her with federal counts of assault within the special maritime and territorial jurisdiction of the United States. She did appear in court the next night. She did plead not guilty to the state charges. Now, her attorneys have a detailed explanation for her behavior. For starters, she did not take her multiple sclerosis medication.
1: Okay.
0: She had also come from working hours and hours on a set. She fell and she hit her head. One of the attorneys said these factors, coupled with the altitude, resulted in a state of severe confusion and disorientation. She's been dealing with MS since 2018. But earlier in the flight, I guess she was posting on social media and everything seemed completely, normal, on the up and up.
1: Right.
0: This is the second time she's been stretchered off a plane after a mid-air outburst. This happened 10 years ago in 2016. She also admitted to biting due to social anxiety and awkwardness. And then this article says her victims have included Sienna Miller, Seth MacFarlane, and Kate Moss. Man. Obviously, she had some kind of episode.
1: Yeah. That's alarming.
0: Yeah. Like,
1: and listen, I get it from her representation standpoint.
0: Yeah.
1: There can be a cocktail of things going wrong all together all at the wrong time,
0: right,
1: that can create a situation. I know she had a weird social media post too before that was like, you know, I'm great. I hope. I'm grateful. I'm sad. Like something sort of disjointed.
0: So something was going on.
1: Like that. So anyway, boy, hope she finds whatever help she needs once they figure out what genuinely was at the root of all of that.
0: Absolutely.
1: Not a good day to be Tom Cruise, I guess.
0: Oh, no.
1: Wait, have you heard how much money Digger could lose Warner Brothers? Well, I'll do the math for you.
0: Okay.
1: $245 million is what it's on track to lose.
0: What?
1: It opened, if you remember, this is Tom Cruise's movie where he's in full like prosthetic makeup. He kind of looks unrecognizable.
0: Yeah.
1: It opened to $8 million domestically, $20 million globally, and then it went downhill from there, believe it or not. Ticket sales declined by 60% for its second weekend. That brought its total to just $14 million domestically, only $35 million around the world. And according to a Warner Brothers spokesperson, Digger must earn $300 million to break even. They say potentially this could wind up as one of the biggest flops of all time.
0: Oh, my gosh.
1: Makes me think of Kevin Costner had a couple big flops. Waterworld, mm-hmm. you might remember that from decades ago now.
0: Mm-hmm.
1: And then more recently, he had that, what was it, Horizons, something like that, that Kevin Costner was...
0: That he left Yellowstone to do.
1: Yes.
0: That was a flop as well.
1: Yes.
0: Yeah.
1: And I just think about those guys. If you're on the list, if you're on the short list of biggest box office flops in Hollywood history... And if you happen to be not just randomly cast in it, but you help to spearhead it and love the idea, even if you're Kevin Costner, even if you are Tom Cruise, do you feel a little insecure going into your next meeting where you're looking for funding? Or
0: yes.
1: are you at the point yes. where you've experienced so much success that you're almost, there's almost a narcissism that is putting blinders on any potential losses that you've had?
0: No.
1: That's a big loss.
0: I would feel embarrassed. I would feel like these guys aren't going to give me any money. I wonder how much of this, because what was his, Top Gun did really great.
1: Did great. All of his mission movies keep doing great.
0: I wonder if people don't want to see him like this.
1: I don't think they do. I think they want to
0: see a movie star.
1: Yeah. And I understand why Tom Cruise wants people to see him like this. You want to show range. You want to show you can do the unexpected. And
0: right.
1: you're at the point in your career where, frankly, you can just do whatever the heck you want.
0: Right.
1: If you're a studio and Tom Cruise comes to you, Tom Cruise is going to find a studio that's going to back the idea.
0: Right.
1: At some point.
0: Yes.
1: You know, let me support Kevin Costner here, too, in this conversation. He did actually put in $38 million of his own money.
0: Yeah.
1: They have like a $38 to $50 million range there of an overall production budget of $100 million. So he had some real skin in the game there.
0: Yeah. Yeah, yeah, yeah.
1: Did you see it? Are you going to see Horizon and American Saga Chapter 1?
0: I am not.
1: Okay.
0: Until Yellowstone, I was not a fan of Kevin Costner's acting.
1: Hmm.
0: He kind of reminds me a little bit of Nicolas Cage.
1: Ooh, I would not put those two together.
0: I think you're seeing the same person regardless of the movie.
1: Sure.
0: You're seeing the same character. It's always guy from California or guy who sounds Californian.
1: Hey, but you're about to get John Madden with Nick Cage. Nick Cage is bringing legendary football coach John Madden to life. We'll see how that goes.
0: I cannot believe it.
1: So I was looking for a clue. There's this guy who keeps it on social, and he's filling up my feed now. He does the greatest impression of Nick Cage, and it's just him.
0: That was good.
1: In everyday situations, looking and thinking that everything is a clue. Which is a funny bit. Anyway, our thoughts and prayers to Tom Cruise in his career.
0: Hang in there, buddy. You'll be fine. Ooh, if you were a fan of The Americans, Kerry Russell, I guess she was doing an interview. I don't know where this came from, but she met her partner, Matthew Reese, while working on The Americans, and apparently they were falling in love. And so they were constantly finding times and places to get it on, often in their costumes.
1: Oh, boy.
0: She said, we were staying up all night. We were doing it all the time, and we were wearing our disguises. She's like, I'm like in crazy wigs and pearls. She's like, it was insanity. It was so fun, and it was sneaky, and it was sexy, and it was so good.
1: May I say something?
0: Yes.
1: I feel like I know too much there.
0: I feel like she shared too much.
1: I just feel like I could have learned less about that.
0: And I haven't started. I've never seen The Americans, and I thought about starting it, not because of this, but it comes highly recommended. And now that's all I'm going to be thinking about.
1: Yeah, right. I think I've seen The Diplomat.
0: That's very good.
1: More recently.
0: That's very good, too.
1: Yeah, okay, listen.
0: Different guy, though.
1: If costumes are coming into this, I would like to leave the room now if this conversation is going to happen.
0: I think,
1: you know, imagine you're at a dinner party and someone brings in, like, a lasso. And they're like, let me tell you a story about this, how we fell in love. Don't you want to leave that dinner party? Depends on how much wine you've had.
0: Yeah, I kind of want to know. If you're sharing, okay.
1: Donna.
0: These two have been together since 2014. They're adorable. Cute couple.
1: We got time for one more quickie.
0: Okay.
1: ESPN is working on Jason Kelce, the brother, the retired football player brother of Travis Kelce, the brother-in-law of Taylor Swift, if that does it for you. They want him to stop cheering for the Eagles. So he is there. He is he's an NFL analyst now on ESPN. Oh. He does a lot of stuff. But more recently, he had been using the word we when referencing the Eagles. You know, we got to, in this second half, we got to get back to it. And that is a big no-no. You have to be unbiased in your approach. Yes, always
0: the Eagles have to, blah, blah, blah.
1: Exactly. And so he had a little bit of trouble working that out. And so Pat McAfee, who was on that broadcast with them right after. And so he had a little bit of trouble working that out. And so Pat McAfee, who was on that broadcast with them right after he said it, said, boy, we heard a whole lot of we there from Jason, didn't we? So he called him out, had fun with it.

0: go, go, go. Like he was like telling them to get up to the line of scrimmage
1: to get
0: another playoff.
1: Oh, no.
0: And it just sounded again a little
1: like he's on the team.
0: Exactly.
1: Yes.
0: So ESPN, I think that they are aware of it. And I think that there probably are some behind the scenes things of like, we love it. We love that you're passionate. People know you as being a guy from the Eagles. You can still offer unique commentary on them, but let's work out the we and the go, go, go. Next thing we're going to is like, yes, yes.
1: It's really hard when you've been a part of an organization for so long. When I left my last radio station, and I'd be talking about it, I'd be like, well, what we do, it, and I'm like, what am I talking about?
0: Yeah.
1: It's hard. It's a hard habit to break, but I bet he'll do it.
0: We believe in him.
1: We do.
0: And we can say we there, right?
1: Yes.
0: Okay.
1: We're good.
0: See? We're good.
1: We're good.
0: We're fine.
1: We should go.
0: When we come back, let's see what we've got on tap for us.
1: Dude.
0: Oh, geez.
1: Have you talked about that Kelly Clarkson story?
0: No, no, no. It was bubbling up over the weekend.
1: We have to talk about this Kelly Clarkson story because there is an old-fashioned dispute.
0: A little brouhaha happening publicly now on social media. Kelly Clarkson versus a Brooklyn local business. We'll do that. And then the answer to the question, what would the title of your memoir be? We'll get to it when we come back.
2: Your attention. Will passenger Colleen Lindstrom report to the microphone?
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0: Hey, welcome back.
1: Okay.
0: Thank you for listening to the Donna and Steve show. That's us. What was that? That wasn't me. What did you do?
2: I've slid the keyboard.
0: Let me hear it again.
2: I can't do it on command. No, listen here.
0: Wait, yeah, no, oh, wait. Yeah, identical.
2: There we Better. Go. That's okay. it. That okay. was what happened. Hey, look at me.
0: Look at me.
2: You know I would never. If I ever did that, or if you ever did it, and I caught wind of it, one of us has to quit. And I think it should be you.
0: I think it should be you.
2: No. Okay.
0: You're only doing this for the benefits.
2: Donna Valentine. You bite your tongue.
0: Okay.
2: I have so much fun doing this show with you. I think
0: love
2: you
0: it.
2: Should quit because... Because
0: I'm closer to retirement.
2: Yeah, you've got
0: Whatever.
2: Your Lady McMoney bags. You're sick
0: you're,
2: of it. Your wealth what? Makes me sick and you're unrelatable.
0: I don't...
2: I think we should
0: I
2: do
0: don't
2: a,
0: have wealth.
2: I think we should do a segment once a week that is just like... Or we can I do think we let stuff off our chest fairly often. And maybe that's why we never get into arguments. We just call each other out immediately on the spot with a thing that's irritating us.
0: That's true.
2: But it'd be nice to have like a vent session, you know? Like, for instance, I think you should quit because, and then blank. We could come up with a theme and then we just can say things to each other that are safe but still cutting. Your thoughts?
0: I don't hate it.
2: Okay.
0: However, I think we can... change it up a bit where I get to ask you anything and you have to answer honestly.
2: That's a very different game. One is playful ribbing, like roasting each other. The other is trying to access confidential information.
0: Like financial information.
2: Yes.
0: Yeah. All right. That would be fun, though, if I were just like, what's your phone number?
2: You know? And then I
0: and you
2: have to
0: answer.
2: Yeah.
0: I like it.
2: Yeah, I saw that. Didn't just today we started... promoting ticket sales.
0: That's right, you guys. Get your tickets for Project Down and Dirty.
2: Yeah, the big reunion show.
0: You
2: all sorts
0: it.
2: Of goodies that you can get there. You're going to be there for our live show that is done by Lori and Julia are going to be hosting.
0: How fun
2: the
0: is
2: Q&A.
0: That?
2: Then there's going to be this world premiere of our behind-the-scenes video of us working at the airport. By the way, I'm a little back and forth on if I actually want to work at the duty-free shop. I have to think about that and probably contact the powers that be. I was there yesterday and sprayed liberally. But the reason that just came to mind is because there's an ask us anything thing at the end. What if people say, like, Donald, what's your net worth?
0: Oh, yeah. Don't give people any ideas. I'll go, I don't know.
2: Who can count that high?
0: Right.
2: Right. There's no way. All right, let's move on.
0: All right. Anyway, speaking of rich people, Kelly Clarkson went to a shop. It's kind of like a home shop. It's got toys and puzzles. It's out in Brooklyn. And apparently, she posted on social media that she was basically treated like Julia Roberts in Pretty Woman. Mm. She goes into a shop and they kind of look her up and down like she can't afford what they have to offer in the store. Okay. So she writes this. Let me see if I could find the original. The original thing that she said was, oh, Kelly is not having it, by the way. She just basically said she went in there and they gave her the up and down look, size her up. She was interested in this like bird puppet.
2: Okay.
0: That was part of the store. It's like their mascot. And then they have puppet shows. They have a little theater there. So she says this stuff about the store. You know, and now the store is writing back, okay, we would like to clarify some additional details about Kelly Clarkson's visit to our curiosity shop on Saturday. They said, during the 5 minutes she spent in the store, she inquired about our mechanical bird puppet named Molly. We explained that while Molly is permanently attached to the wall and serves as a de facto mascot for our shop, a nearly identical automaton is owned by the creator of the machines. He's an artist named Bliss Kolb. He lives in Seattle. And he told us he would be willing to part with Molly's twin for $15,000. We explained all this to Kelly. We also offered her to show her a different singing bird, made in a clock shop in Germany that she could have taken home that day for $2,000. She didn't stick around long enough to see it. So we've reached out to her to try and clear the air. We really do wish her the best and hope that someday we can all laugh about this misunderstanding. Well, Kelly is not having this. She basically wrote back. First of all, these people are saying, imagine being attacked by 8 million people who've never visited our store just based on what Kelly is saying.
2: Sure.
0: So Kelly is saying, okay, cool, sure, it wasn't for sale. That's the narrative Art of Play is going to go with. So the whole conversation we had when I asked you if it was for sale, whilst pointing to the price tag hanging on the wall with the title Singing Bird, didn't happen as you elevator eyed me saying in a condescending tone, yes, it's for sale, but it costs $15,000. So if you'd like me to find something comparable for you, I can. She said, that all never happened. Okay. And now it's not for sale. Okay, cool. So you're not only rude, you're also a liar. Got it.
2: You know,
0: whoa, she is not backing down.
2: I have an opinion on this. I don't know if you share this opinion or not, but I'm going to call foul here on Kelly Clarkson, who I love.
0: Yeah, yeah.
2: Who
0: we
2: I think
0: all
2: is great. But, and I'll make it personal in this way. I've had situations here near where I live where I have thought, like, oh man, this customer service was sucked.
0: Yeah.
2: It was terrible.
0: Yeah.
2: And there is this little temptation that you have of, I could go put a post out there and just like let people know. And even me with my, particularly compared to people with legit huge followings, my relatively small following, like back before, when I had like 10,000 followers, whatever, where I was thinking, no, that wouldn't be responsible of me throwing shade because I know my word is going to get out to tons of people and their word would not. And that just feels like not the right thing to do,
0: right,
2: particularly when it's a small business. And I get where they're coming from. I get where she's coming from of like, how, like, hello, I could afford
0: she's
2: this.
0: She's leading with emotion.
2: And I just think,
0: because this could really hurt this business.
2: And the point of what they say, like, imagine 8 million people coming for you now in the comments. It just feels like a thing where Kelly could be fully correct in what happened to her, that they mistreated her, that they eyeballed her and thought, you can't afford this. All of that can be true and you can vent to your friends and you still probably don't have to take it to social.
0: Right.
2: That's my thinking.
0: Well, she went on to say, by the way, I obviously support small businesses because I was literally at a small business trying to purchase things. She drove all the way out to Brooklyn. And she said, I love small businesses. I know they're important. I always support them. But you don't get a free pass to treat people less than in your store just because you're a small business. It's not that hard to be kind. I never blast people, but you, my friend, were an exception. Your store is really cool. Unfortunately, you are not.
2: I would tell them that there in person and then tell my circle of friends. I'd stop short of posting that on my social.
0: I know.
2: Because it's kind of like you're in a fight with like a giant fist against a little mouse fist. Of
0: I
2: course
0: you're
2: going to win.
0: You're right.
2: I still love Kelly Clarkson.
0: I do too.
2: Okay. All right.
1: Where talk is fun.
3: Isn't this a delight?
1: My talk. Everything entertainment.
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10: Well, Taylor Swift has scored a second week atop the Billboard Hot 100 with Patient Zero, the lead single off the Life of a Showgirl, the Encore album. And Patient Zero is one of four new Taylor Swift songs included in the Encore, which just yesterday earned her a 100th week at the number one spot on the Billboard 200 for all of her albums combined. And Patient Zero is now Swift's 51st career week at number one on the Hot 100, giving her the fifth highest total in chart history. In some other news, the Batman star Robert Pattinson has offered his first comments after the DC superhero sequel had to pause production last week. Matt Reeves, who is returning to direct the follow-up, had to step away from production due to a family matter. And Pattinson said, we're pausing for a little bit, and then we're going to figure it all out. On October 5th, news broke that Reeves needed to take a step back from filming. No reason was given, and we don't have any update if the Batman Part 2 needs to shift its release date once again from February 18th of 2028. And finally, the live-action Moana remake will begin streaming on Disney Plus on October 21st. Catherine Laga-Aiea makes her film debut as Moana in Disney's live-action remake, and the film follows her voyage to restore the heart of Tahiti and help her village, and Dwayne The Rock Johnson returns as the larger-than-life demigod Maui, joining Moana on her seafaring adventure. All right, that'll wrap up the dirt for this hour. For more entertainment news, you can go to MyTalk1071.com or download the MyTalk app.
11: And keep me informed of any developments.
1: Of course we will. That's what we do. MyTalk 1071. Everything entertainment.

0: Oh my gosh. You ever have your, think you're like hanging with a buddy and like you're all saying like, all right, favorite color on three, and like you're vibing, and then they say something totally different? Donna just heard the song Dracula by Tame Impala and said, what is with this Dracula song? I said, you don't like it? No. I love that song.
1: What do you love about it?
0: The sound?
1: Dracula. And why is the guy's name Impala? Like, okay, to impale?
0: No, I don't know if that's what it means.
1: Hmm.
0: It's not impaler.
2: Maybe it's a reference to a Chevy Impala. Oh.
0: Which has nothing to do with impaling people.
1: Okay, maybe I just saw Dracula and impale, and I just was like, huh. What came first, the chicken or the egg?
0: But you didn't see impale. You saw Impala and Tame in between it. And Tame is non-threatening.
1: Okay, I'm sorry. I'll listen. I'll give it a second listen.
0: You're in your best persuades right now. You're still trying to struggle through some things, and we support you.
1: Thanks.
0: Hey, I asked on Facebook, what would the title of your memoir be? If you had to title it. And I think mine would be, Donna didn't fully approve of this, but I think mine could be, I'm running late, start without me.
1: That's good.
0: Or, what did I forget? What am I forgetting?
1: Yeah, that's good. That's good.
0: A lot of that. Me in the threshold of the garage door before I go into my car thinking, what am I forgetting?
1: Maybe something like, I parked where I wasn't supposed to yet again.
0: Wow. So one time I park in the wrong spot at work.
1: How many times?
0: Okay. So you park somewhere they explicitly ask you not to. 30 times. Now you're labeled, right? Now you're labeled. They say you're a serial Miss Parker.
1: Uh-huh. That should be your name, Mr. Parker.
0: Oh, I like that. Yeah.
1: Stormer.
2: I feel like you got to work Pappy into the title somehow.
0: No, that would...
1: Oh, Pappy wants his yam-yams.
0: Yeah.
2: That'd be a good one.
0: A story of one boy's hunt for that which satisfies him.
1: You got to do colon first.
0: I like... like Pappy wants his yam-yams. All right, fine. I'll do it.
1: All right.
0: Here's what normal people said. Oh, I'm sorry. Do you want to say something now?
1: I would like to say what mine would be.
0: Yes. What would your memoir title be?
1: Seriously, right now?
0: And that's just because of what? How your life has gone?
1: Correct.
0: Okay. That's great. Here are what some of the people said. This from Deborah. I can see you. Can you see me? : Diary of an Optometric Assistant.
1: Oh, cute.
0: The Normalizer, Nancy.
1: Like it.
0: The Normalizer. That's why my hubby called me and when I... I'll do it again with a full sentence. That's what my hubby called me when I returned from a trip and the animals calmed down.
1: Oh, that's nice. The Normalizer. Aww.
0: Oh, this is a good one. Memoir titles. This from Michelle on Facebook. There seems to have been a struggle. That's funny.
1: That's good.
0: You know, like looking into a murder.
1: Yeah, I got
0: there
1: it.
0: Seems to have been a struggle.
1: That's good.
0: Antoinette says, is it hot in here or is it just me?
1: I like it.
0: Once upon a menopause. That's not bad. I like that. Therese says, in my family, I'm the normal one. That's a good
1: That's
0: memoir title.
1: Good.
0: The Art of Almost Having It Together. One giant purse, 17 distractions, and a lifetime of running late. Not
1: like
0: too bad.
1: It. It's really good. You guys are good thinkers.
0: We asked the question on Facebook, what would the title of your memoir be? Angela said, hold on, let me overthink this. That's funny. I'll say it again because I know that you spaced as you read an email. Angela said, hold on, let me overthink this.
1: That's good.
0: That's funny, right?
1: That's a funny title.
0: Yeah, and I think that about you sometimes, that you find a way to, here's a simple path forward, but let Donna enter the conversation to see if she can complicate it. And let me tell you guys from experience, she can. She's undefeated in finding more complicated ways to solve simple things. Respectfully.
1: I know.
0: Brian says he never quit. Hey, shout out, Brian.
1: Hey, Brian.
0: That's pretty nice. Starting over as a newborn, says Loretta.
1: Okay.
0: Okay.
1: All right.
0: Sherry says, you've got to be kidding. That's kind of a you thing, Donna.
1: Yes, that's totally like, seriously right now?
0: What doesn't kill me makes me weirder.
1: That's cute. These are good.
0: It seems I never learn.
1: Sorry, I like it. I like it. Okay. These are all excellent.
0: Oh my gosh. Philip Hobson wrote multiple chapter titles.
1: Oh, let's hear them.
0: Oh, Lord.
1: Are they bad?
0: Bliss is the title, okay? Chapter 1, How to Keep Your Sanity, Stay Single. 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
1: Wow. First of all, is he Australian?
0: Why did he say that?
1: Because he said mates.
0: Yeah, I guess he did, huh?
1: Yeah. We don't say mates here.
0: Yikes! A retrospective. That's from Kay. That's pretty funny. Anyway, good answers there over on the Facebook page.
1: Guys.
0: Don't forget to follow me on Facebook.
1: Okay. It's nice that you do a question every day.
0: You know what's funny?
1: What's that?
0: Just to show you how much of a labor of love this is for this show.
1: Labor.
0: Every single time that I post a Facebook question, every single time, I lose followers from that post. Because I can look at the insights of a post and it will show me. And so though people give me good responses, sometimes we'll get hundreds of responses, invariably there's a net loss of followers. Oh, wow. He's sacrificing for the show again.
1: That doesn't make any sense because you're engaging.
0: I know, but I think some people are like, who's this again? A question? You know, they're like, oh, not video, not something silly, not this. Okay. You almost don't. It's like, okay, I don't like these questions. A lot of people like them, but enough people don't that they unfollow me every time.
1: Do you do that with Instagram? Can you see if you lose followers?
0: Not on an individual post, but I can see if I've gained or lost followers every day. It will show you your net gains and net losses.
1: Oh, I would like to see that.
0: Now, gird your loins before, because you will have to realize that some people just unfollow you.
1: That's okay.
0: They just make a choice.
1: I get it.
0: You know?
1: I do.
0: Thanks, man.
1: Hey, Stormer.
2: Donna Valentine, do you have a Facebook page that people could follow you at?
1: I do. Donna Valentine Online.
0: Really? I don't think that's it.
1: I think it is. Donna Valentine Online.
0: Okay, I'll look it up, but let's get to another story.
1: Okay.
0: Let's keep the show moving. We got things to do. I'll look it up. What's it called?
1: Who's telling who to keep the show moving? Donna Valentine Online. Anyway, get a load of this. You know those 4 Beatles films that are going to be coming out based on each member of the Beatles?
0: Yes.
1: It looks like they're all going to be released in the same month in 2028.
0: Really?
1: Every single film will be released. I think it's April.
0: That's bizarre.
1: It's so bizarre.
0: How bizarre. Do you think they're doing it sort of saying, we're looking at this as an all-in budget on this big movie? It separates into 4 pieces.
1: I do. I think so.
0: And then the cum total will be a good box office number. And if somebody watches the thing on John, they want to watch the thing on Paul. Right. And then they want to watch the thing on George.
1: Right. Yeah. It's coming out in the month of April, 2028.
0: And Ringo!
1: Peace and love.
0: Peace and love, man.
1: Love and peace. Anyway, it looks like they're shooting right now because we've seen a lot of pictures of the guys, you know, doing the Abbey Road scene.
0: Yeah, and they must be crossing over into each other's movies, right?
1: I would think so, right? You can't tell a story of a Beatle without the other Beatles.
0: Interesting.
1: Yeah.
0: Well, that's peculiar. In 2028, all in the same month, all 4 Beatles movies. Okay.
1: That's right. They stand alone as individual stories of each of the 4 men. But they have a cumulative power, which is greater than the sum of their parts.
0: Okay.
1: They're trying to do their best to do them justice. Huh.
0: All right.
1: They're doing something nobody else has done.
0: It's different. And you know what else we've seen recently with movie theaters where people have, if it's marketed the right way, it turns into an event. Barbenheimer, we saw this with Barbie and Oppenheimer. So maybe something like that, people turn it into, it's a like a scavenger hunt. It's a thing you got to do. Can you complete all 4 in the same month in theaters? Cool.
1: Yeah, it's pretty cool.
0: All right.
1: On that note.
0: When we come back, I got a quick thing on Ella Langley.
1: Okay.
0: Who's sort of clapping back at some comments from Riley Green from The Voice. We'll tell you about that. Donna's got a list of the worst boomer Halloween candies.
1: And if you'd like to add to the list, we'll start the list and then you could call us.
0: We'll make a list. And then Donna put a little Halloween decoration out. We'll find out what she's done to make spookify her house.
1: Thank you.
0: We'll go to it all when we return. Donna and Steve on My Talk.
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0: Oh, welcome to you.
1: Steve just pulled a mute. Ah, Kelly.
0: Remember that?
1: Yes, when everyone was chanting that. Kelly.
0: I like it when you chant mute.
1: Yeah, mute.
0: You want to mute someone. Also,
1: yes.
0: We all learn together. Remember, it's always a moot point.
1: I love it.
0: Not mute point.
1: That is correct.
0: You don't say, well, I don't know who stole my Cadillac converter. It's a mute point. You are in jail. You need it's moot.
1: You're in grammar jail.
0: Yeah. Oh, remember the grammar police?
1: You have every that?
0: What happened to that?
1: We got it. You want to hear it?
2: It's the grammar police. Use proper grammar, please.
0: Yo, yo, yo.
1: All right, we'll bring that back.
0: Stephanie says, real quick, an email.
1: Okay.
0: I would never put them on blast talking about the Kelly Clarkson story. She
1: yes.
0: says, I would put them on blast 1,000%.
1: Yeah.
0: I would never shop at a place that treats people like crap. Never. Just imagine how many other people they have treated like that. Gross. I would probably stop short of all of those things. I feel like that's a very... I feel like we're just so... What if they had a bad day? Are we assuming that they treat everybody like crap? Also, I don't even know if that qualifies as being treated like crap. I feel like Kelly Clarkson could say, whoa, like guy just thinks by looking at me that I don't have... If somebody looked at me and I said, can I have that? And they were like, it's 15K, do you want something else? It wouldn't strike me as anything because I'd be like, I don't present as though I have $15,000 in my pocket to buy.
1: Right, same.
0: It just felt a little hyped up.
1: And maybe then using your platform. Maybe she was having a bad
0: day. Maybe so.
1: You know, obviously they didn't know that was Kelly Clarkson. And now they're probably like, uh-oh, I got to do some damage control here.
0: No doubt.
1: Maybe they got her on a bad day. But I do understand, like, people need to know, like, these are, like, if they're not nice people.
0: Yeah. I would have that in person. You know what I would have maybe done? You could do the threaten, too. Right? Like, hey, by the way, this is a really kind of crappy experience for me. It seems like you assumed something about what I could afford based on, I guess, my appearance.
1: Right.
0: And I'm just going to tell you this. I support small businesses. That's why I'm here. You don't have to know who I am, but I have a pretty big following online, and I could easily just go out there from this experience.
1: Right. You and I
0: people,
1: could do that too. We have a microphone in front of us every day.
0: Sure.
1: Reaching zillions of people.
0: You can't count it.
1: That's how much?
0: Thank you. But so maybe she could have done the threaten of like, and just so you know, other people might not show the same restraint that I am right now. I'm putting
1: right.
0: you guys, whatever.
1: I know.
0: I need to move on.
1: Okay. Who else is mad?
0: Yeah. Ella Langley. I got some Ella Langley news. Apparently, she's not happy with Riley Green's comments about her on The Voice. Is this legit? Is this the right response to have?
1: I'm intrigued by this.
0: Okay. So
1: I have a couple of opinions.
0: I think I do, too. On a recent episode of The Voice, Riley Green, up-and-coming country star, he made a comment to a duo of sisters that they reminded him of Ella Langley. He said how he took Ella on tour with him and that now she's doing pretty well. Well, some fans thought that it felt like he was sort of taking credit for her success there. So one person asked Ella during an Instagram Live, quote, when Riley took credit for your success on The Voice, did that rub you the wrong way? She responded, quote, yeah, when that man took credit? No, didn't love that, but typical, pretty typical. Your thoughts on that?
1: Okay, so a couple of things. One is they do a lot of teasing and ribbing on The Voice, you know, and being like, I'm just saying, you know, she came on tour with me. Now she's got the biggest. He's teasing.
0: I would think so.
1: He's not. He doesn't mean.
0: Actually think that he's responsible for choosing Texas.
1: Right. And I think there's a level of sensitivity involved there. She's not wrong, though, about saying it's typical. That does happen a lot.
0: And particularly in the music business, I'm sure, when you have all sorts of people saying, well, kid, you're big because of me, or
1: yes,
0: only because of this tour, because I turned merchandising on, whatever.
1: And it's usually men making those comments, if
0: fair.
1: I'm being honest.
0: Fair.
1: I think that's all she's saying. She's like, oh, yeah, when that man took credit, yeah, didn't love it. But you have to listen to it in context.
0: Sure.
1: And I really think he was like, hey, just saying.
0: And, you know, and there's also a side of that, which is everybody gets their start somewhere. Everyone is provided a platform.
1: Yeah.
0: You know, at some point you get someone to say, because newsflash, not all of the greatest musicians are the ones who make a living doing it. There are street corner buskers who might be more gifted on an instrument or vocally. Yes. We're not the best people in the world of radio. We are the ones, though, who had a combination of working hard and then being provided opportunities.
1: Right.
0: And so I think when you just, you know, those two always need to play together.
1: Nicely.
0: And I think that there's sometimes a temptation of like, it's me. I did it. I pulled myself up by my bootstraps.
1: I did it by myself.
0: Yeah. We are all recipients of some form of nepotism, if you will.
1: Yeah.
0: Beyond the family measure.
1: Absolutely.
0: But listen, we love them. I'm sure they get along. I'm sure in the same way that he's sort of thrown it out there, you're probably right in that IG live. She's like, you know, sort of thrown an offhanded response.
1: Didn't love that.
0: Yeah.
1: Yeah.
0: No big deal. Guys.
1: I feel like people are trying to create fights, if that makes sense.
0: I agree.
1: All right, should I run down some of these boomer Halloween candies that made the list of worst, best? I don't know.
0: Yes, please.
1: Let's do it. Werther's Original.
0: Let's just get that out of the way.
1: Laffy Taffy.
0: I kind of like Laffy Taffy.
1: I do not. Milk Duds.
0: One of my favorite movie candies. Oh my gosh,
1: Milk
0: I'm getting
1: Duds?
0: Old, yes.
1: I mean, you can't go wrong with chocolate and caramel. Caramel.
0: You can say caramel.
1: Caramel.
0: You could do that if you're fancy.
1: Okay. Cinnamon Jawbreakers. Those are the little, they're just little ones.
0: Oh, okay.
1: You know what I'm talking about? Butterscotch.
0: Don't like butterscotch.
1: Starburst.
0: Now that is, I feel like that's a young person candy.
1: Yeah. Get
0: out
1: of here.
0: They were created in 1959, though.
1: Wow, that's crazy. Cool. Cinnamon Discs. Smarties.
0: I love Smarties.
1: Root beer barrels.
0: That's a garbage candy.
1: How about strawberry bonbons? They're the ones that have the strawberry wrapping.
0: Yes.
1: Yeah. And they have the strawberry flavor inside.
0: Yes, the little goo on the inside.
1: Yeah.
0: We could probably do away with those.
1: Tootsie Rolls, candy corn, peppermints.
0: There's too many on that list that I really enjoy. Not just tolerate, but like really like.
1: I'm sorry, Grandpa.
0: It's
1: fine. Everything is fine.
0: Call now. We need a lifeline. Game time next.
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4: 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And oh my God, do I have a lot of things on my mind. A lot.
3: 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Everything entertainment.
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0: Let's take a look at your 5 Eyewitness News Twin Cities weather for this hour. Forecast for the rest of today, mostly cloudy skies with a high of 61. Mostly clear tonight, though, with a low of 48. Then looking ahead to tomorrow for your Wednesday, more cloudy skies expected with a high of 59. And right now, my talk, it's 54 and cloudy.
1: Well, we just sent an email. It's so hot. It's so hot in here.
2: It's so hot.
1: It's hot. It's hot. The temperature has got to stop.
0: How hot is it?
1: Different, but it's just very hot. And so I just sent an email. I fired an email off to our building service manager, Lord Ray Camp. We used to be in a radio studio where it would fluctuate, but once you turned it hot, it would heat up in a minute. Once you turned it to cool, it would be cool. It went to polars, but here we have an issue. And Donna was like, no, it's just an old building. And I said, we have to be brave enough to send an email to inquire about it for the sake of the equipment.
2: That's right. You didn't put my name on that, did you?
1: I CC'd you.
2: All right, fine.
1: And you had the idea at the end when I signed off with deep love, humility, and respect. You said I should change it to humidity. And so I did. I thought that was fun.
2: That was fun. Okay.
1: I did that. Yeah, now we'll see if we can incite change.
0: Well, the strange thing is that here in the production suite that I'm in, which is just right next to you guys in a separate room, I've never had temperature issues in this room at all.
2: What?
0: It's always just been a nice baseline.
2: Oh, what do you think? You're better than us?
0: In this case, I do.
1: That's the humidity talking.
0: But I just don't know why my room's okay and your room is always on the fritz.
1: It's a weird building. But I will say, you know, like you're in a sweatshirt right now.
0: Yeah.
1: That thing would be off immediately. It's weird. Even as it's getting cooler.
2: I'm taking mine off.
0: Uh-oh.
2: Taking it off.
0: Oh, boy.
1: Donna's got a big fuzzy sweater on.
0: Hold on, let me click record on the cameras really quick.
2: No, don't.
1: Donna.
2: No, you can see my flabellage.
1: I don't want... I mentioned the flabellage yesterday.
2: Oh, how'd that go?
1: Because I was in a very, very tight shirt at one point, and I said, guys, you can just look down there. Let's just get it out of the way. That is my belly hanging over that belt. And I said, my radio co-host... And they said, but you've always said you do that show alone. I said, I get it, but still. My radio co-host calls it her flabellage. And they seem to be mildly amused by that.
2: It sounds French.
0: That's,
2: you know,
0: tough. Were you wearing a large shirt that wasn't exactly large?
1: Yes. And then later I had to wear a shirt and I said, boy, guys, I've really learned that I might not consistently fit a large. And then the producer said, oh, sorry, I ordered that one in a medium, which made me feel better.
2: But
1: I almost got stuck in it trying to get it off in between costume changes.
2: Wow.
1: And I had to rip off. I got stuck in an A shirt. Is the technical term. It used to go by another, think white tank top worn in West Virginia.
2: Got it. White speeder.
1: Hey, Donna. Word.
0: It's 2026, Donna. Come on.
2: Well, we call it something different on the East Coast.
1: Well, anyway, I was trying to take that off in between because I'd wear that at one point, and I tore it off. Hulkamania.
0: Nice.
1: I tore that sucker off.
0: Did you get video of that?
1: No, I should have.
0: Oh, darn.
2: Oh, too bad.
1: Right. Hey, let's play a game.
0: Okay.
2: All right.
3: Game start. C-O-P-C-K. C-O-P-C-K. C-O-P-C-K.
4: College and pop culture.
0: It's Donna Valentine with her 370 points, taking on Steve Patterson with his 345 points. That's right. It is a 25-point lead for Donna going into the game today. Leah got you 9 points yesterday.
2: Thank you.
0: And me and Steve, you have the lifeline today. Okay. We are going to Anoka, Minnesota, and we are saying good morning to
5: Patty!
0: Patty!
2: All right. The Halloween capital of the world.
1: Hi, Patty.
5: Hi, good morning.
1: Good morning. What time did your alarm go off this morning? I'm going to guess kind of early.
5: 6 a.m.
1: Okay, yeah, that's a good
2: solid
1: start.
2: Time.
1: Yeah. What's going on next in your day today?
5: Well, I work in hospice, so that's all I'm going to tell you.
2: Okay.
1: Oh, gosh. Well, God love you.
2: God.
1: That's like angel work there. So thank you for what you do. And then you tune into us. I mean, you do this really, really important work, and then you listen to us, a really, really stupid show.
5: Yeah, well, I was a little bit windshield time, so I thought I'd give it a try.
2: Excellent.
1: Wait, what do you mean? Is this your first time listening?
5: No, but I'm driving.
1: Okay. All right. Well, God bless you. Thank you so much. Thank you for calling. Thank you for listening.
2: I'm going to leave.
1: Okay. Donna's all leaving. Right. Wait, you want to know the topic?
2: Oh, I probably should, right?
1: So I can go.
0: You don't have to.
2: Okay.
0: No, you don't have to.
2: I want to know.
0: Okay. Well, for our topic for the game today, we are doing trivia on this actress who is the star of the new horror movie, Other Mommy. Scared up about $27 million at the box office this past weekend.
2: It looks terrifying.
0: Here's a quick synopsis. Bella, an 8-year-old girl living in a home with marital problems, confronts a sinister entity which comes out of her closet. The presence, whom she calls, quote, Other Mommy, becomes increasingly threatening to her and her family. That actress, who's the star of this movie, is Jessica Chastain. We're doing Jessica Chastain trivia today.
2: Uh-oh.
1: Okay.
2: I don't feel great about
1: this.
2: Right,
1: you scram.
0: Never do.
1: Okay. Just bring us back.
5: Oh, no.
1: Do
2: you have time to run to the can?
0: I think you should kick that can down the road.
2: I'm going to do it.
1: Just go get us some candy.
0: Ooh.
2: Okay.
1: All right. Here we go. We're ready.
0: All right. Donna is leaving the room, and Patty, I'm going to put you on hold really quick. First round of questions with Steve for Jessica Chastain trivia. You ready, Mr. Patterson?
1: I'm ready.
0: Let's begin with this first question. Jessica Chastain appeared in a 2004 episode of this NBC medical drama.
1: I think that's ER.
0: She starred alongside this actor in the movie The Tree of Life.
1: That's Brad Pitt.
0: And she won an Oscar in 2022 for her role in this movie.
1: Dang it. 2022.
0: Mm-hmm.
1: Oscar. Jessica Chastain. Oh, Lord in heaven. Let me think here. Ah, 2022. Dang it. Oh, boy. Wow.
0: All right.
1: Wow.
0: Time is up. All right. Let's bring back into the convo here. All right, Patty, you heard my Jessica Chastain questions. You heard Steve's answers. We cannot repeat the questions, but would you like to change any of Steve's answers?
5: No, I do not. And that last one, oh gosh, what was it? It's on the tip of my tongue.
1: I know, that's how I felt.
5: I know. I don't know, but I don't think our Donna will know this, so I think we're good.
1: Okay, I like your attitude. Believing in her inability. Let's bring her in. Hey, Donna.
0: Yeah, having faith that she will not be able to get it
1: done.
0: Come on
1: in, buddy.
0: All right. Patty, I'm going to put you on hold one more time. Thank you so much. And there's Donna Valentine back in the room now. Hello, D-Val.
2: Hello.
0: How are you?
2: Great.
0: Wonderful. Did you bring back candy?
1: Good job, Donna.
2: Wait.
0: Now, based off the ASMR, can you tell what kind of candy that is?
1: That would take a real ASMR master. This could be your new thing on social, Donna. That's enough, though.
2: Okay.
1: Thank you, Donna.
2: All right.
0: All right, Donna. Again, we are doing Jessica Chastain trivia today. Are you ready for your turn?
2: Sure.
0: All right. Let's begin with this first question for you. Jessica Chastain appeared in a 2004 episode of this NBC medical drama.
2: 2004?
0: Mm-hmm.
2: You know, the one with Grey's Anatomy. That's ABC, isn't it? Let's go. Yeah, that's fine.
0: She starred alongside this actor in the movie The Tree of Life.
2: You know, Ryan Gosling.
0: And she won an Oscar in 2022 for her role in this movie.
2: Maybe Zero Dark 30? I don't know the years. I don't know when anything comes out.
1: Hey, you're right. You don't. All right, let's see how we did.
0: All right, let's bring back in here one more time. Let's see who is spinning the wheel today. Question number one. Jessica Chastain appeared in a 2004 episode of this NBC medical drama. Steve and Patty, you said ER. Donna Valentine, you said Grey's Anatomy.
2: 2004?
1: Maybe 10 or 12 seasons. I think so.
0: Mm-hmm. The correct answer is ER. Point for Steve and Patty.
2: The only reason I didn't say ER was I didn't think it was still on.
1: Yeah, because it started maybe in 94, 95, right around there. Yeah,
0: mm-hmm. Just about.
2: Mm-hmm. Dang it.
0: All right. Second question. Jessica Chastain starred alongside this actor in the movie The Tree of Life. Steve and Patty, you said Brad Pitt. Donna Valentine, you said Ryan Gosling. Correct answer is Brad Pitt. Steve and Patty are 2 for 2.
1: Hey-o!
5: Feeling good.
0: What is it, Donna?
2: Nothing.
1: Oh, yeah, okay. You see the disgruntled
0: look? I saw the look.
2: How do you know so much about Jessica Chastain?
1: Well, that was more of a Brad Pitt question. That was really the question there is just who starred in Tree of Life.
2: Okay.
1: And I know that's a Brad Pitt movie.
2: Never even heard of it.
1: Hmm.
2: Huh.
1: You got to think, this is why you're probably bad at Jeopardy. You know, like that's an example of, you know how they write these Jeopardy questions? You just got to like scan it because the rest is fluffy. Jessica Chastain doesn't even matter there, really.
2: Okay.
1: It's just who was another star in Tree of Life, and that's a Brad Pitt.
2: Thank you so much for explaining that.
1: I was trying to mansplain it. Did that not land?
2: It did.
1: Okay.
0: Final question here. Jessica Chastain won an Oscar in 2022 for her role in this movie. Now, Steve and Patty, we did not get a clear answer from you guys on this question. Donna Valentine, you said Zero Dark Thirty. The correct answer is The Eyes of Tammy Faye. That's what I was looking for that time.
2: She won an Oscar for that movie.
0: Wow. Yes, that was a bit of a deep cut, but that means, hey, Steve, with the assist from... You're the winner today in this edition of the COPCK.
2: I have a confession.
1: Okay.
2: I thought that was a streaming movie. Are those up for Oscars too?
1: They are.
2: Really?
1: Hey, Patty, count yourself down from three and spin the wheel and see if you can not land me on a whammy, but instead get me some points.
5: All right, no whammies. Three, two, and one.
0: Woo! Great spin, Patty.
1: Go, Patty.
0: And today's game for Steve Patterson was worth... It's no whammy, but it's just 1 point today, Steve.
1: Geez.
0: Just 1 point, which means you are going up to 146 points, while Donna stays at 370.
2: Yeah.
1: Patty, thank you so much for listening to the show. Thank you for the work that you do in hospice. That is obviously deeply, deeply meaningful work. So thank you so much for that. And if you still have a little windshield time, stay on the line, Storm, we'll get you a prize. Meanwhile, we are going to go, Donna and I, to the tiebreaker for Onesies Funsies.
0: And here we go. All right. Jessica Chastain appeared in a stage production of this tragedy.
1: Steve Macbeth.
0: Saying Macbeth. It's not Macbeth. All right, Donna, you can listen to the rest if you want to.
2: Okay.
0: Second clue. This tragedy has been made into a 1996 movie that was directed by Baz Luhrmann.
2: Oh, okay.
0: This tragedy involves the Montagues and the Capulets.
2: Okay. That's it.
0: That
2: is Romeo and Juliet.
0: Great job. 371 points now for Donna. Back to a 25-point lead over Steve at 346.
1: Excellent. Have you heard of something called hushpitality?
0: 71 points now for Donna. Back to a 25-point lead over Steve at 346.
2: Excellent.
1: Have you heard of something called hushpitality?
2: Hmm.
1: I'll tell you about that, and I would like to know your thoughts. Should we let

0: everyone go to the woman's house with the stale candy.
1: Yeah, but it doesn't stick around long enough to get stale. So I give away useful items that don't get stale.
2: Oh,
0: Jason, do you notice the word that she used?
3: Useful.
0: Useful. 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

0: Hello. Welcome back.
1: You know what I... that's fun. I like when you do
0: What's
1: stuff
0: going on,
1: like
0: Steve?
1: That.
0: What's going on?
1: Thanks for asking, Donna. I wish...

0: I wish we could know how many times we've eaten something. I see an apple in front of me. I went to ask you, how many apples do you think you've eaten in your life? Now, obviously, there's no way that you can answer that. But it would be interesting if somewhere there was a database that we could access and just find out, oh, you know, I've had 5,222 apples in my life, or I've had 11,000 bowls of cereal. How much oatmeal have I had? How many times have I know I love it. How many times have I actually had steak? How many times have I had pizza? Mm. What do you wish was tracked that we could know?
1: How many times I've used a swear word? Probably more times than I've had an apple.
0: In fact,
1: I can guarantee that.
0: Yes. What if you had to eat an apple for every time you swore?
1: Oh, my God.
0: And think about you in traffic. Donna, I'd be like, hey, you look full. Not look, you seem full. And then you'd be like, yeah, that's because I just had 22 apples. And 8 of them on the last 2 stoplights.
1: Yeah, that'd be something.
0: Interesting.
1: Huh?
0: Yeah, it'd be so fun if you could track those kind of things.
1: I know.
0: She's humoring me. She's trying to be more whimsical.
1: You're like...
0: It'd be so fun. How many books have I actually read? How many hours have I spent on a phone? How many walks around my neighborhood have I taken? How many times have I put my shoes on and off? You know?
1: These are good, yeah.
0: It'd be so interesting. If we could just Spotify Wrapped, how about if I could just see like my year? This year you had 20 apples.
1: What if you just started a food diary? And you're like, Monday, and then at the end of the year, you'll be like, well, son of a gun, I had 72 apples this year.
0: I could have ChatGPT track it for me.
1: I mean, if you think about it, in the big scheme of life.
0: What about
1: it? It's not a lot.
0: What?
1: In a year, 72 apples.
0: Oh.
1: I probably had
0: three
1: apples.
0: If you had 72, it's one every how many days, roughly?
1: Oh, come on, every 30?
0: One every 5, Donna.
1: That's what I meant.
0: Okay. Is it?
1: Yeah.
0: Because those numbers seem so far apart. Did you mean that?
1: Well, I'm thinking there's 365 days in a year if you had 72.
0: Well, I'm thinking 70. And then if you go, I'm kind of like rough dividing. You said 72, and I'm rough dividing into like 7 divided by 35. Okay. Or 35 divided by 7
1: is
0: 5.
1: Every 5 days, you're right. You're right. I'm sorry.
0: No, but there are a lot of ways
1: to quick on my feet. I'm sorry.
0: It's not that you were wrong. It's that how wrong you were.
1: Thank you.
0: Thank you, everyone.
1: Bye.
0: Have you heard about Hushpitality?
1: No, I want to.
0: It's kind of a, I like the sound of it. I feel like they should create this as a real thing. Like they should, this should be marketed. Hilton has a name for travel built around quiet, and they call it Hushpitality.
1: Love it.
0: They did global research for their 2026 trends report. 56% of respondents named rest and recharging as a motivation for their leisure travel. And 28% of those people plan to find more quiet moments alone, even while traveling with a group. So even if it's you and the family, or it's a family reunion, or you and a bunch of friends, they're already, 1 in 4 people are already thinking, how do I get time to myself? How do I get quiet, peaceful time?
1: Sure.
0: With just me. Hushpitality.
1: I like it. Do you like quiet?
0: I love quiet. And I know. I know. It doesn't fit the narrative, right?
1: That's right.
0: What people want you to believe about me. I recharge as an introvert.
1: Okay.
0: So some days I'm just like, what if we didn't? This could be another title for a memoir.
1: I like it.
0: What if we didn't? But there are some days where my wife recharges with people. And I recharge alone.
1: Oh, that's interesting.
0: Or just my family unit, meaning like where you can just fully let your shoulders down. But once other people come over, even if it's family, there's an element of you now are hosting people.
1: Right.
0: Because then if you just like fall asleep or wander off into a different room and have you time, you're viewed as antisocial there because other people are there. So there is a baked in expectation. Preheat your ovens, people. I just had an energy drink, friends. I feel electric.
1: Do I even have to be here?
0: That was me during a commercial break recently, and I pirouned down. I got my energy drink, pirouned right back up.
1: You did?
0: It's gone. It's done. I've eaten it already.
1: You've eaten your energy drink. Wow, that's crazy.
0: I know. You ever smashed a can on your head, an aluminum can?
1: I never have.
0: How about those guys that do that?
1: Why do they do that?
0: I think it's for a sign of bravado, and it works.
2: I really like that.
0: Sorry.
3: I like that.
0: Find some time away, friends.
1: Yeah, please. I wish I could.
0: Donna! let's stay traveling for a moment, okay. Shan't we?
1: I love it.
0: Should you give your children a voice in vacation planning?
1: Depends on their age.
0: Oh, okay. Fair enough.
1: If your kid's 25, maybe.
0: Okay.
1: Yeah.
0: But so you're saying no if you gather the 16, 14, 11, and 6-year-old around and say, hey, you know what, guys, we're thinking of going on vacation this summer. I want some ideas. I never really think to
1: include them.
0: Yeah, I just think, okay, let me try to plan something that I feel pretty confident will be fun for them.
1: How about the older ones? The younger ones are going to be like, Disney World every time.
0: Sure.
1: I think the older ones might have good opinions.
0: Well, here's an interesting way that this article talking about kids helping to plan vacation said you could introduce it. The sweet spot. Give each person, no matter their age, one thing that they get to choose. So maybe you're saying, hey, we're going to Jamaica. All right?
1: Sure.
0: And then each kid has a choice. This afternoon, I want to go snorkeling. Or I really want to spend time coloring as a family. Or...
1: can't you do that at home?
0: Well, maybe they thought it would be nice as you look out at the Jamaican forest, Donna. Or the Jamaican waters.
1: Are you saying Jamaican?
0: Is that what you're hearing?
1: A little bit.
0: Yes, I am.
1: Would you like to take a yoga class?
0: Oh, that'd be fun.
1: I get what you're saying. I think that's cute. That's cute. Somebody wants to go horseback riding.
0: Well, I think of it even on a different level. Sometimes I think, you know, I think I can project onto my kids pretty well. I'm aware of that. Here was a fun memory for me as a kid. Let me try to recreate that for you. As a kid. Whereas in reality, they might want to do something different. They might want to tag old trains.
1: What?
0: Like graffiti.
1: What? I don't know what's happening.
0: I had an energy drink!
1: I know. I wish you didn't.
0: Let's do graffiti.
1: I love graffiti. Let's do it. I did a whole slideshow presentation in college on graffiti.
0: Well, we like certain graffiti. Oh, here she is. I'm sorry. She's about to go into a thing.
1: Graffiti.
0: All right.
1: Art. Or destruction.
0: Did you really do that?
1: Yeah.
0: Oh, okay. Yeah. That's interesting.
1: I went into the city and just, you know, went under bridges, sidewalk stuff, just all over the place.
0: Some of it looks great. When they commission graffiti artists to do something,
1: it looks
0: really cool.
1: Agreed.
0: When you randomly tag something and it's just like
1: terrible.
0: Your black spray paint, it's like, guy, they just put that wall up, please,
1: right.
0: Sir.
1: Yeah.
0: I did in college a thesis on political talk radio and the polarization of political parties in America. And I was making the case for why political talk radio on both sides was actually, in fact, causing a detriment to the overall good of our country.
1: Oh, wow. What'd you get on that?
0: I don't remember.
1: Okay.
0: But I remembered how many times I had P words in the title and felt really proud of that. Personally.
1: I knew it.
0: Just, what do you want me to do? I had an energy drink!
1: Graffiti. Art or destruction.
0: You are so provocative. Is this why they call you the provocateur back east?
1: That's right. I have like a big scarlet P on my sweater.
0: Here she comes. Kids, look. There she is. Your arms are cast out far from your side, almost like you're flying like Superman down the sidewalk looking around. Oh, Lord.
1: Anyway.
0: Let's take a break.
1: Oh, is it time?
0: I think so.
1: Holy moly.
0: I know. So much fun has been had here.
1: It really has.
0: Oh, hey, this is really exciting. So tonight, Donna and I, we're going to Chanhassen Dinner Theaters.
1: Yay!
0: And don't even look for us, guys, okay? We're going to be in very fancy seats.
1: Yeah, no eye contact.
0: Don't look at us, please. And we're going to be there with listeners who bid on Bids for Kids to help raise money for Ronald McDonald House Charities.
1: Yep, thank you.
0: And anyway, so before we see Annie tonight, DJ Rock Lobster has a game about Annie at Chanhassen Dinner Theaters because he saw it last week. He's coming in next. Stay there!
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11: What is the new information?
12: Well, Bethany Frankel is finalizing the launch of a new business venture. According to a series of posts shared on her LinkedIn profile, the reality TV veteran and TikTok influencer has created Bethany Media, a firm she's describing as a fully integrated media content brand and commerce company, and an evolution of BB Endeavors, which began as a home for her various businesses, brands, and content. So how will it work exactly? Well, Frankel outlined it herself by dubbing some of what they do as, quote, advertainment, and those who have been following her influence on TikTok will understand exactly what she means by that. In some other news, Tubi is set to release a live-action adaptation of The Babysitter, based on the popular series of R.L. Stine novels first published in 1989. This is going to be coming out in 2027, and the film's announcement comes just 2 days after the October 9th release of another R.L. Stine project, Pumpkinhead 2, and the film follows a 16-year-old babysitter who is so desperate to earn enough money for a prestigious writing program that she takes the job despite a prowler terrorizing girls across the town. And finally, Discovery Plus is raising prices for U.S. customers, coming 1 week after Paramount closed its mega merger with Warner Brothers. Starting today, Discovery Plus ad-supported plan will increase by $1 to $6.99 per month, and the ad-free plan will increase by $2 to $11.99 per month in the U.S. And the higher prices are effective immediately for new subscribers. Existing ones, you have about 30 days before your prices will change, but another streaming service is just raising their prices. What else is new? All right, that'll wrap up the dirt for this hour. 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

0: All right, it is hour three on the Donna and Steve show. Steve, what are you laughing at? What's happening?
1: We got DJ Rock Lobster, which is great. We're going to get to that in a second. No, I just have to say this really quick. We were talking during the break about Tina Fey's book, and I said, I remember there being a very particularly funny line in her book, Bossy Pants, about her breasts.
0: Okay.
1: And this is because Donna was judging my nipples through my shirt during the break.
0: One headlight was on, one was off.
1: With one headlight. That song. But I was trying to remember the line, and here it is, Donna. Tina Fey wrote this. I developed breasts so weird and high, it's possible they were above my collarbone. She said, at that point, wearing a bra was not so much about holding the breast up as clarifying that they were not a goiter. Anyway, yeah, speaking of goiters, here he is, DJ Rock Lobster.
2: This guy again.
3: What's up, Rocco?
4: Who invited him? What do you want, Rocco?
5: What time is it?
6: It's Rocco Clock.
7: Oh, yeah.
1: Everybody's clapping. People are loving it.
7: We are loving it. Now, I hear you guys are going to see Annie at the Chan tonight. I'm going with Channy. No?
1: That's
7: good. Can we make Channy happen?
1: Make Channy happen. You could.
7: Let's do it.
1: Let's see Annie at the Channy. All right, fine.
7: But you guys are going tonight, right?
1: We're going tonight. Yes.
7: And I went Friday night, and 'twas awesome.
1: I know. I've heard really great reviews about the show, so we're excited to see this tonight.
7: Yeah, so I decided to come in and do a cover story based on a quintessential song from the play Annie. It goes a little something like this.

0: Oh, yeah. That is not so one of the... Did you know that there's two sets of orphan actresses at the Cham?
1: No. Yeah.
0: Like, I believe the crew I saw Friday might not be the same crew you see...
2: No, it'll be a different crew. I know that.
0: ...tonight.
2: Yes.
0: And... But, boy, so good.
2: Yeah.
0: This is 1977's Andrea McArdle, I believe, somebody that a young Rocco had a crush on back in the late 70s.
1: Nice.
0: Singing the song Tomorrow, a song that BroadwayWorld.com said was the 50th best show tune of all time.
3: Wow.
0: And so what I'm going to do for you today is I am going to do a little something called Cover Story.
4: Who is that? It's a great cover.
5: Who's singing?
6: This is a cover?
7: See, not a version. It's cool.
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0: Time for Cover Story. I found five versions of Tomorrow out there in the world. And I'm going to quiz you on them. I put them all together in a nice little montage, as Tony in France might say. Mm. She still listens to the show?
1: I think so. Hey, Tony.
10: Okay, what up, Tony?
11: Bonjour.
0: So mark your sheets 1 through 5. People at home can do this, too. And we're going to hear 5 versions of Tomorrow. Oh, by the way, Donna.
1: Yes, sir.
0: I think you might get a kick out of this. Annie was written by a couple guys, music by Charles Strauss and lyrics by Martin Sharnan.
1: Oh.
0: But did you know what else Charles Strauss wrote?
1: Nope. Oh.
0: Well, first of all, Bye Bye Birdie, which is a pretty big one.
1: Of course.
0: But did you know he wrote this song?
12: Boy, the way Glenn.
1: Stop.
2: Wow.
13: Songs that made the hit parade.
0: Oh, I did it just for that. Okay, so here are 5 versions of Tomorrow from the musical Annie, showing right now at the Chan Essen Dinner Theater.
14: Hey, everyone. Why so glum? The sun'll come out tomorrow.
15: No.
14: Bet your bottom dollar.
15: No, hey, Annie, sweetie, not the time, okay? Please.
14: Okay, watch yourself, Phantom. Had a hard knock life, okay? Someone steps to me, I break them.
15: Okay, all right.

0: I think this one's kind of hard, no?
1: It's so hard, Rocco.
0: I have hints. I knew this would might be hard.
2: No.
0: There's a few that... No hints. There's a couple gimmies.
2: No hints, no. Rocco. No, your hints are going to be too easy.
1: No hintsies.
2: No hintsies. We don't want hintsies. We want to become stronger.
3: Just because last time... I would like hintsies.
0: Last time my hint was like, her name rhymes with Delivia Putin Ron.
2: Just let us listen to it one more time.
0: Okay.
1: Yeah.
0: Here they are. Five versions of the song Tomorrow from Annie.
4: Hey, everyone. Why so glum? The sun will come out tomorrow.
5: No.
4: That's your bottom dollar.
5: No. Hey, Annie, Annie, sweetie, not the time. Okay? Please.
4: Hey, watch yourself, Phantom. Had a hard knock life, okay? Someone steps to me, I break them.
5: Okay, all right.

just switched that one.

0: All right, there we go. We got all five. Now, we're a little bit short on time to get to. We only have five to get to, though, here. So I'm going to start us off with number one. Mm-hmm. I feel really confident about this one. Mm-hmm. That's Taylor Swift.
1: I had Taylor Swift, mm-hmm. and I crossed it out and put Olivia Rodrigo.
0: Mm. Okay.
2: I put Cameron Candace Bure.
0: Okay.
3: It is 1-0 to nothing, Steve. That's from a 2000.
0: Yeah, Jason Sudeikis in there, too.
3: Yes, SNL episode. That was Taylor. How about this one? Just thinking
0: about tomorrow. I got Barbara Streisand for
1: that's
0: that
1: what
0: one.
1: I put, but I don't think it's right.
2: I said Anne Murray.
3: It is 2-1-0 because that is, in fact, Barbara Streisand.
1: All right.
0: Let's go.
3: Now, how about number three?
0: I feel pretty good about that.
2: Yep, me too.
0: All right, Stormer, why don't you start?
2: I believe that is Adele Dazeem.
0: Yes, sir. Idina Menzel.
1: Okay, so I get her voice mixed up with Kristen Chenoweth, and that's what I put.
0: So Stormer and I had Idina.
3: That's right. So it's 3-1-1 for...
4: The wickedly talented one and only Adele Dazeem.
1: Oh, my God.
0: One of the greatest moments ever.
3: Now, I think this one is tough.
2: Yeah.
3: But beautiful.
0: I'm going to walk you through my thought process on this.
1: Okay.
0: I started Kelly Clarkson.
2: Mm.
1: Oh, I don't hear that.
0: And then I was like, wait, no. And then I ended up, there was a little Beyonce started tempting me. I landed on Pink and I don't feel great about
1: that. That's not right.
0: Okay. Who is that, Donna?
1: I think this is wrong too. I put Jennifer Hudson.
0: Oh, that's right. I think that's right. That's right.
2: I said Diana Ross.
0: That's J-Hud.
3: It is.
1: Oh, you got right.
0: Nice job, Donna.
1: Thank you.
3: All right, so it's 3-2-1. Donna has a chance to come back. I think this one's tough, too, except for indie rock hipster dads like me.
5: Indie rock hipster dad.
3: What if I told you that singer is the singer in the band that is the inspiration for this?
5: Indie rock hipster dad.
2: Oh, yep, I got it right.
0: That's Weezer, right?
2: That's Weezer.
0: That's put Weezer.
2: I put
1: Green Day.
2: Oh,
1: low-hanging fruit.
3: Well, so it is, in fact, Rivers Cuomo from Weezer.
0: Yes. Yeah.
3: Woo-wee. So Steve's the winner.
1: All right. Way to go, Steve.
0: Thanks, guys.
3: If you want to be a winner, you should go see Channy. That's Annie at the Chan.
1: All right.
3: I'm going with it. Goodbye.
0: DJ Rock Lobster. He's clomping as hard as he can right now, wiggling his way back into his little lobster cage, hoping that no one chooses him for lunch today. We'll be back. We have a couple of studies. Stay there. It's Donna and Steve.
6: 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Will passenger Colleen Lindstrom report to the microphone?
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0: Welcome back to the Donna and Steve Show. I'm so happy you guys are listening. We have a study or two to share with you.
1: Mm-hmm.
0: I'm going to start.
1: Please, Mother. I'm sorry. Yeah, do it, Donna. Sorry.
0: Don't ever.
1: I didn't think it sounded, I didn't mean to say it, actually. That was what was weird about it.
0: Okay. Only 17% of people would walk through a cemetery at night without a light or a weapon.
1: Or a weapon, oh.
0: Sounds reasonable, right?
1: Yeah, I think that should be a low number. I think I could do it. I don't want to do it.
0: I mean, that's probably the safest place you could be at night. Like, everybody's dead.
1: Yeah, not like a lot of robberies, right? Not a lot of people digging up graves these days.
0: Yeah, are people just hanging out, waiting to pounce on people, walking through cemeteries?
1: You know, I had a friend when I was growing up who lived across the street from a cemetery. So, like, if we sat on his front porch,
0: you'd see the cemetery.
1: It was just right there.
0: Yeah.
1: Sometimes to get to his house, a little shortcut is you could drive slowly and respectfully through a path through the cemetery.
0: Oh, interesting. I had a friend whose dad was a funeral director.
1: Really?
0: Yeah. Audrey, her dad. First grade.
1: So interesting.
0: Right?
1: But what an interesting line of work, you know? And then it could be the family business. You might grow up around corpses.
0: Yeah, all the time.
1: Which brings us back to a show that got canceled way earlier than it ought to have.
0: Pushing Daisies.
1: Pushing Daisies. No, just Pushing Daisies.
0: Yeah, I have a friend who liked that.
1: I loved that show. Loved it.
0: What was it about?
1: It was about a guy who had a magical power, and anytime he touched someone, it could bring them back to life, so he could investigate their deaths.
0: Why is he touching dead bodies? Where is he finding them?
1: In the morgue.
0: Oh, okay.
1: And he has this special power since the time he was a kid, and so he could then touch them, and then, you know, like the investigator gets him in, touch them. Hey, I can't believe my dentist killed me. I always knew he had something out for me. Whatever. Boom. Put him back to bed before anybody comes in. Now he's dead again. The catch was, that was the cute of it. The catch was he was falling in love and he couldn't touch her or she would die. His touch would either kill a living person or could bring a person back to life. And then there were a couple rules about why he couldn't touch her and then bring her back to life. It was a whole thing. But it was, I just really remember loving that show.
0: That's cool. Okay.
1: I really think TV had a nice era around 2006 to 2012. I felt like it was a nice sweet spot of some cool TV stuff happening.
0: Interesting.
1: There were a lot of slick things and nice things that you could watch on the tube. And I liked it.
2: Neat stuff.
0: And he liked it.
2: Mm. And I really like that.
1: Cool, man.
0: I don't like the way he says that.
1: Garth?
0: Yeah. And I really like that. Yeah. That.
1: One more
2: time. And I really like that.
0: That.
1: That. How long's it been, old girl?
0: Ew!
3: Maybe it's time.
0: Ew, never. Okay, back to my survey here. 64% of people say they would go through a cemetery with a light, like a flashlight or a headlamp or a torch, of course.
1: I love torch.
0: I was waiting for it. 10% would do it with a weapon. 1% said they do it with a religious symbol, like a cross or holy water. 17% would do it, like I said, no big deal, without anything. 6% would refuse to do it no matter what they had. What is everyone afraid of? Like supernatural stuff?
1: Yeah, I'm surprised that I would think that would kind of scare you.
0: Oh, hell no, I ain't walking through no cemetery.
1: Well, then why are you saying, what's everybody afraid of? Like you're some
0: macho person. I want to know what they're afraid of. I know what I'm afraid of.
1: Oh, okay. Yeah, I think,
0: like, you know, ghosts.
1: Being around
0: spirits.
1: That many dead people, I think, just is a little bit creepy.
0: And
1: they're not well lit.
0: Also, they're not in those bodies. There's people all over the place right now.
1: Okay, where are we going?
0: I'm just saying, like, this is where we should be afraid, because this is where all the spirits are, all around us. Right now, there's just a thin little membrane separating us from all that energy.
1: Mm.
0: That's what I think, anyway.
1: No, I'm a believer in the supernatural. Maybe not as traditionally ghosty as you might think.
0: Okay, what do you think?
1: Well, I think Christians would largely believe in angels and demons, that there is spiritual good and spiritual evil, and that both are real and both are at work.
0: Yeah.
1: On the other side of that membrane, not visible per se.
0: I think some of them are walking the earth.
1: Interesting. I think sometimes when you see someone who has a total, boy, he was never like that. Sometimes I wonder, was there a spiritual influence there at work? The guy was never like that. The nicest guy in the world. And then one day,
0: he snapped.
1: Huh. I'm not dismissing legitimate mental health things either. Could there be a marriage of some of those?
0: Interesting.
1: But it would be weird on the news to ever talk about any, you know, like.
0: Right.
1: Yeah, you know, it just would feel weird.
0: Are we on the phone?
1: I think we might be high. This is my first time.
0: Sure.
3: Would you two ever go ghost hunting?
1: No, zero
0: not anymore.
1: Interest in that.
0: No, I've done it and I hated it.
3: Oh.
0: I hated it.
1: Yeah, no interest.
0: It gave me such anxiety and I felt uneasy and like something was following me.
1: Yeah, I'll pass on all ghost hunts. If you're a psychic, thanks. I don't want you to read me. And
0: Ouija board.
1: Yeah, I'll pass on that as well.
0: Don't. That's like a portal to hell.
1: But I am looking forward to trick-or-treating.
0: Nice.
1: Thanks, man.
0: All right. Do you have your costume already?
1: No, I don't.
0: Interesting.
1: Yeah, I got to get something together. But my son just got his Michael Jackson Thriller jacket yesterday.
0: Oh, my God, he did.
1: So I think maybe Lou and I might go as his fellow zombies, maybe, with him.
0: Oh, cute. And then you could do the dance.
1: Yeah. Yeah. Oh, yeah.
0: Cute.
1: Trust me. We're doing the dance a lot at home.
0: That's all right. That's awesome.
1: Thank you, Mother.
0: Let's... No,
1: what?
0: Steve.
1: I figured I'd try to button it.
0: Do not. Okay.
4: Where talk is fun.
5: Might take your mind off a few things.
4: My talk. Everything entertainment.
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13: 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All right, forecast for the rest of today. Mostly cloudy skies with a high of 61. Mostly clear tonight, it looks like, with a low of 48. And then looking ahead to tomorrow for your Wednesday, even more cloudy skies expected with a high of 59. And right now, My Talk, it's 54 and cloudy.

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1: Yeah.
0: It's the Donna and Steve show.
1: We're here, and we are going anywhere.
0: That's right. We're in it to win it.
1: Not our worst.
2: Not our best.
1: Time to play a game that we like to play all the time here on the Don and Steve Show. It's called Whose Voice Is It Anyway? We want you to play along. Can you identify the voice quicker than we can? For today's clue, we will send it over to producer Stormer.
2: For today's clue, for today's voice, I am looking for the voice of this actor who, in 1968, at just 12 years old, had a close encounter with Charles Manson while horseback riding with his cousin out in California. Mm. Now, Steve, you have a 54-45 lead over Donna right now. So, Miss Valentine, if you would so please start the bidding for us today.
0: Okay. I can name that voice in 10 seconds.
1: I can name that voice in 5 seconds.
0: Yeah?
1: No, I don't know.
0: I can name that voice in 4 seconds.
1: I can name that voice in 3 seconds.
0: Dang it, Steve.
1: I just want to give it a shot, that's all.
0: I can name that voice in 2 seconds.
1: Donna. Go ahead, name that voice.
0: Dang it. Dang it.
2: All right, Donna, you have 2 seconds to name this voice.
3: Her name came up, and I went, oh, my God, that's it.
0: Yep, uh-huh. Mm-hmm. Her name came up, and I went, yep, that's it. All right, so let me think of who would be living in California in 1968. Her name came up, and I said, yep, that's it.
1: That is one of the most recognizable voices. I could have gotten it in 0.5 seconds.
0: No.
1: Yes.
0: Really?
1: Yes. I'm going to give you a hint.
0: Okay.
1: Out of the goodness of my heart. This person's initials, both of them, first and last, come in the first one-third of the alphabet. So I just narrowed it down for
2: this
1: you.
2: This is true. Yes. Okay. A ding. Yep.
1: Thank you.
0: Okay.
1: A ding, dang, ding.
2: And what are the first three letters of the alphabet, Donna Valentine?
0: ABC.
2: Okay.
1: All right. So it's in there.
2: All right. Ding.
0: Okay. Bryan Cranston.
2: That is the voice of Bryan Cranston.
1: What do you say?
0: Well, honestly, that was my guess. That was going to be my guess. I swear to you.
4: Really?
0: I swear, but then I thought, you know what? Would he have been 12 years old in 1960? I was trying to think of an older actor, you know? So to already be 12.
1: Born in 56.
0: Right. I'm like, okay, but I don't really know his voice. So that was just, that was my guess.
1: Let's hear a little more, Brian.
2: Here is the voice again.
3: Yes, we've got to get Rosie Perez. And I said,
0: now I hear
3: it. We'll never get her. She lives in New York. We're shooting it out.
2: And I thought I was able to find a point in that interview where he didn't sound like himself for a couple seconds, but
1: like
2: it's still Walter White.
0: The other thing was, I feel like he's been, like we've guessed him before. And I was like, well, surely it's not going to be him.
1: Mm.
0: You
1: hey,
0: know,
1: good
0: stay
1: job.
0: With your gut, right?
1: Good job. Thank good
0: you.
1: Job, Donna.
0: Thank you. I accept the point.
1: Thank you very much.
0: But thank you for having me.
2: Oh, yeah, you won. That's right.
0: That's right.
2: Yeah, okay. Oh, wait, here's your winner sound. Good job.
0: Thank you.
2: Did it.
0: Woo! All right.
1: Oh,
0: that was fun.
1: I got a question about protests.
0: Okay. Mute R. Kelly.
1: You know, do you get, don't come at me, okay, guys? I'm not getting, like, serious about this. Just chill out, everyone, please.
0: Well, don't say anything stupid.
1: Do you get tired of just repeating the same thing? Like, I bet it's a ton of fun for Bullhorn Guy.
0: Mm.
1: He's like, hey, I'll do the bullhorn today. And then it's like, you know, no, we won't go. And then we just have to chant whatever he chants. And then he comes in again. And after the sixth chant, call and response, are you kind of like, okay, we could stop with the bullhorn. I bet you there's some gossiping going on at some of these protests where they're
0: sure.
1: Could we spice it up a little bit? Can we try some new things?
0: I mean, you're trying to make an impact with what you're saying, right?
1: Right. Do they only do the bullhorn thing when the cameras are there? And then they're like, okay, at ease, everybody, take 5.
0: Maybe.
1: Because that's just, guys, if you're at a sporting game And then they bring on like the let's go team chant too many times. You're like, okay, guy, give it a break, organist. I get it. We're not going to just cheer without stopping.
0: Right. There has to be a break.
1: Yes.
0: For sure.
1: Just mute. Oh, Kelly.
0: I do.
1: By the sixth time you say that in a row, I think you're like, okay.
0: All right, I think we got it.
1: Yes.
0: Okay. I think we should mute ourselves.
1: Yeah. What if we muted now? And we could still arm pump the signs.
0: Right.
1: You can arm pump the sign. That's your deltoid. You listen to your body, right? Your delt will be talking to you as you're doing those little lateral raises.
0: It's like when your dogs are barking.
1: That's foot talk.
0: Yeah.
1: I love it, Donna.
0: So good.
1: Thank you, man.
0: All right. Let's see. What do we want to talk about here?
1: I got some.
0: Okay.
1: You know, everybody said, wait, I got to save money. I think I've got to make my coffee at home. But some people are now slowly turning their own homes into coffee shops of sorts. Pinterest's 2026 Hobbies Report has identified growing interest in elaborate home coffee setups. I don't even know what this phrase means, but Pinterest says that searches for banana syrup recipe for coffee rose 916%. Biscoff latte recipe increased almost 400%. There are increases in searches on Pinterest about everyday coffee habits, about how you can expand your coffee setup at home. So if you just have the standard drip coffee maker, little passe. People are saying, wait, I'm going to make my own coffee at home. I'm spending too much money out. And now they've got these Nespressos. They've got these full parts of their kitchen that are dedicated to coffee. They've got pump syrups. They've got things that are on little spinny trays. Do you like this? Is this kind of fun? Because I think you can still save money, bring it home, but then make it elaborate so it does feel
0: like you're
1: like an experience, even though you're the one doing all the work.
0: I don't want more crap on my counter.
1: Say it again, Queen.
0: I do not want more crap on my counter.
1: I don't think you have a lot of stuff on your counter. I'm guessing. I've not seen your counter. I just don't think.
0: I have a toaster.
1: Okay.
0: His roomie eats toast.
1: Okay, so if he was gone, toaster leaves with him?
0: Absolutely.
1: Parting gift?
0: No. I would use a toaster when I need it. I don't use it every day.
1: Just give him the toaster. If you're kicking him out.
0: I'm not kicking him out.
1: Please give him the toaster.
0: I'm not giving him the toaster. I use the toaster.
1: All right, so you have a toaster?
0: What if I want waffles? I don't know. There's a toaster.
1: Okay.
0: There's a coffee pot. There's a thing of utensils.
1: Mm-hmm.
0: What else is there? There's some knives in a block.
1: Okay, yeah.
0: Yeah. And that's it.
1: And you have a lot of counter space.
0: And the air fryer, not mine.
1: Oh.
0: Yeah.
1: Yeah.
0: Mm-hmm.
1: Those are pretty big usually.
0: Yeah, they're pretty big.
1: They have not figured out the really small footprint air fryer. They look pretty big and blobby on there.
0: I do have a smaller one. Maybe you should put that one out. I don't know. You use your air fryer?
1: Every day.
0: You do?
1: Yeah, someone in my family. Donna, I have
0: four kids. What are you doing in there?
1: Little mini pizzas, pizza rolls.
0: Okay.
1: I don't know, tater tots, french fries.
0: Nice.
1: Chicken nuggets,
0: nice.
1: Chicken strips.
0: No way.
1: Yes, I'm not.
0: Nice. That's cool.
1: I just gave you like the most basic rundown of like an air fryer starter pack. And you're like, whoa, really? Nuggets too? And fries? Wow, okay. What do you put in yours? You can put like real
0: salmon.
1: That's great.
0: That comes out really good.
1: Does it really?
0: Yeah. Try it.
1: I love salmon.
0: Stop.
1: How do you not know this about me? Oh my gosh!
0: Get out of here, you.
1: No, you should check my mercury.
0: Okay.
1: I love salmon. Mm-hmm. I love smoked salmon. I had the best smoked salmon of my life in Alaska.
0: Yeah, it was so good.
1: Oh, you didn't have it. You didn't have the one I had.
0: You know, I bought a bunch of salmon to give to people. I didn't keep any for myself, so I don't know if it was good or not.
1: It was the greatest piece of. There was brown sugar. There was a brown sugar component.
0: Where'd you get that?
1: In Alaska.
0: At the
1: roadside tent. Roadside tent.
0: What do you mean roadside tent?
1: I mean exactly what I mean.
0: So you picked up some salmon like in a box?
1: No, it was shrink wrapped.
0: Nice.
1: It was so nice, dude. You have no idea.
0: That's awesome.
1: It was really nice.
0: All right.
1: I really liked it.
0: All right.
4: I really like that.
0: Ew. All right.
1: What?
0: I just got an email. There's a Martin Mull documentary in case you're interested.
1: What if we didn't cold read every email? What is that? What is Martin Mull?
0: You know Martin Mull.
1: M-U-H-L?
0: M-U-L-L.
1: All right, hang on. Let me see if I...
0: You know him. As soon as you see him, you're going to go,
1: yeah. Yeah.
0: You know that guy.
1: Yes, he passed in 2024.
0: That's right.
1: You did not know that he had passed.
0: I assumed if there's a documentary, he probably passed.
1: Wow, sorry about that, Martin Short.
0: And Steve Martin.
1: I think there are a lot of living documentaries that are out there.
0: My bad.
1: Sometimes you shift into simple brain mode. You know, they have settings on a game. You know, easy, medium, advanced, something like that. I think sometimes we start you on rookie setting. And it happens to me, too.
0: Yeah,
1: I'm an idiot most of the time.
0: Trust me, I know. I know this. All right. Well, good talking to you.
1: All right.
0: Bye-bye now.
1: Lef.
0: What? Lef? Who's Lef?
1: Hey, Lef. Excuse me. Sorry, guys. We have to get our engineer Lef in here.
0: It's Leaf.
1: I think it was going to be something about what we'll get to what's left when we come back. But now that means if you say Lef, that just means we'll get to what we have left when we come back.
0: Schnibbles.
1: We'll be back.
0: All right.
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1: 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Where talk is fun. My talk. 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

0: It is the final stretch of the Donna and Steve show.
1: Why don't we get Skanky up in this joint?
0: I don't think Skanky means what you think it means.
1: It's different than Skunky?
0: A little bit.
1: Skunky likes it.
0: So does Skanky.
1: Let me see here. Informal adjective meaning extremely unpleasant, dirty, foul smelling, or low quality. I say let's get Skanky up in this and let's call the cafeteria early.
0: Really?
1: I just think let's shake it up. If you just do things the same way every day, things get boring.
0: And there's not a lot of room for growth.
1: And let's call him the Skankosaurus Rex.
0: All right.
2: Come down for moose soup after. It's always a
0: surprise. Oh, no. You ever seen a moose?
1: No, we talked about it a lot last week. I've never seen one in person. I'd love to.
0: I would too. I think I've seen one at a zoo, maybe?
1: I've seen them walking down suburban streets. They look like they're made up because they're so tall.
0: You mean in videos and such.
1: Hey, Skankosaurus Rex, what it do?
3: Wow.
0: I know, right? That's such a nasty word.
1: No, but skanky is an adjective meaning extremely unpleasant, dirty, foul-smelling, or of low quality. That's what I meant.
3: That's what you're calling me?
1: Yeah, but not the other thing. That's an alternative definition. I'm going with definition A. How is it down there?
3: Better.
1: Yeah, truly. What's going on in the calf today? What's the vibe?
3: I don't know. It feels a little slower. Maybe MEA.
1: Yeah.
3: Yeah.
1: It's MEA week this week.
0: Did kids have school yesterday?
3: Yeah.
0: Okay.

0: Did they? Yeah.
1: Wednesday, Thursday, Friday, right?
2: Yeah, Wednesday, Thursday, Friday.
1: Yep.
2: Do they? I mean, yeah, they went to school yesterday.
3: Because it was yesterday. Columbus Day or Indigenous People's Day. Yeah.
2: Yeah, they were at school yesterday.
3: All right.
2: Hey,
1: only federal employees get that day off.
3: I see.
2: Oh,
1: I'm just kidding. I don't know.
3: I think you're right.
1: They get every day off, though.
2: Were banks off yesterday?
3: Yes.
2: Yeah.
3: And mail. Yes.
2: Oh, wow. Well, gee, turns out I missed nothing being out of town yesterday. Okay. Hey.
1: Cupcake day.
2: They're
1: off.
2: Excited about BLT chicken salad.
1: That's not today.
2: What?
1: Oh. Today's Tuesday.
3: What were you looking at,
2: dang
3: Monday?
2: It, son of a gun.
3: Oh, now he's going to be cranky.
2: No, it's... Well, I'm sorry. Oh, what's the entree today?
1: Taco Tuesday.
3: Oh. Got any chicken down there?
1: No. It's beef taco Tuesday. Chicken salad yesterday.
3: Dang it.
1: French onion soup.
3: Today?
1: Yeah.
3: Never had it. Didn't have it last time. I should have it, right?
1: You said you were going to, so hopefully.
3: I lied.
1: You're not going to?
3: No, I am now. I didn't last week.
1: I know, but after that, you said you were going to try it the next time.
3: Okay, and here we are.
1: Here we are.
3: I love it.
2: You strike me kind of as a liar a little bit, like a low-key liar. I think that you probably lie a fair amount more. I'm not trying to do holier than thou, but then I would feel comfortable doing.
1: Who are you talking to, me?
2: No, Dawn. I think Dawn is
3: Sure.
2: Yeah, she's
3: a
2: liar.
3: I'm a big fat liar. I don't care.
2: Hey.
3: No, I don't lie. I have too much guilt.
2: You're lying right now.
3: I'm not.
2: All right, Brian, we'll let you go.
1: All
3: hey,
1: right.
3: Brian. We gotta All right, go. See you in a few. Okay, bye. All right. Good to... Ow. Wow, he's aggressive. And it's still hot in here, Tom.
2: Well, I actually do think it's cooled down. I did file a complaint with the building services manager. I just put an email out there. There's no harm in sending an email saying, I feel like we're having a little more difficulty. I do feel like it's at a comfortable spot now, but you do not feel that way. And I think it might be nice if it was in a way where you could, on a cold day, wear a sweater inside as well.
3: Yeah. You think it's cooler in here? Tell that to my armpits. Am I right?
2: One of the first times that I met you, you were in a tank top.
3: No, I wasn't.
2: Doing the show.
3: Never.
2: Indeed.
3: Oh.
2: And you put your arm up, and I remember you slapped your bare armpit a few times. And my wife was like, how did your time on the show go? And I was like, it was worse than I thought. She started smacking her bare underarms right in front of me. Anyway,
3: all right. What would you like to talk about? We have so many schnibbles.
2: Do you think that this would help people get more dates on a dating website? And I'm asking you because you've done some of these dating sites and apps before.
3: Like once.
2: Okay. Would it help if a dating profile was set up as a story as opposed to biographical facts?
3: Oh, that's cute. That's cute.
2: So if maybe they said, like, what are your facts? And then maybe you had an option for AI to put it into a story, or they encourage you, why don't you tell a story about this? So instead of something like, I enjoy cooking, which is true, do you potentially get a first date if instead you say, I tried making one impressive dinner and I set off the smoke alarm before the guest arrived? Like, is that more interesting? There's more human there as opposed to...
3: for sure.
2: Likes to cook. So I don't know. Can you look this up? Can Bumble and stuff, can they do these things where you have the option to put it into a story?
3: I don't think
2: maybe
3: so.
2: Maybe the dating website or app, maybe we create it. Could be called Tell Me a Story, Lover or Love.
3: I got to be honest.
2: All right.
3: I hardly read what anyone wrote.
2: It was just the faces.
3: I was just like,
2: are you hot
3: cute.
2: Or not?
3: Yeah, hot or not.
2: That's not great, I don't think.
3: No, I'm kidding. I read it.
2: You're a liar.
3: Because I know that that's what guys do.
2: No, we don't. We start with their character.
3: Yeah, okay.
2: Personality.
3: No,
2: and
3: you
2: if
3: don't.
2: Their looks, they're fine.
3: I'm sorry. If the Bride of Frankenstein has a picture, but everything written about her is just this beautiful story... She's very philanthropic, loves the outdoors, loves music, all the music you like.
2: And then Igor shows up at the door?
3: Yeah, because she's already the Bride of Frankenstein.
2: So does she look bad too? Or just Frankenstein?
3: She looks bad.
2: Okay.
3: Yeah, she looks pretty bad.
2: Yeah, I'm out. No, here's a newsflash, everyone. You're all superficial.
3: Yeah.
2: And so am I.
3: Yeah.
2: And so is Donna. I've said this, how many times have I done this stupid example on this show? Let's say you say we're the most inclusive workplace. We want people of all shapes, sizes, everything. Think of what just a diversity could look like in terms of when you take your group photo. This is what we want it to look like. If I had an 8-inch spaghetti noodle as a skin tag hanging off of my forehead, am I getting the gig? Did I get the TV gig? Everything is the same. He's got the same energy, except when he's doing a live shot and the wind blows. Now the noodle's flopping around that's my skin tag.
3: Noodle. How about a 4-inch
2: noodle? No, it's 8-inch. Listen, I wish it was 4 inches, but it's 8. You think, if of all people who wants it to be shorter, me, I'd like it to be a little rigatone. But instead, it's angel hair. Wow.
0: Can you have a surgery to have it removed?
2: No.
0: Oh.
2: No, because that now you're telling me to change me for you and your superficial standards.
3: I think you should have one of those curly things, the spiral. What do you call those? Ziti? No, not ziti. No, rigatoni. You know, the squiggles.
2: Or what if every time my mouth was at rest, my tongue unraveled like a cartoon character and it was on this desk? There's so many things. It's just, I'm saying, we all say we're not, but it's only within our safe zone of what we still feel comfortable with.
3: That's fair. That's fair. We all have a level of shallowness to us. Yeah, it's true.
2: What was the point of that? Where? How did we do that?
3: I don't know. It's all a blur.
2: Hey, but you look me in the eye and tell me you couldn't go for some pasta right now.
3: I kind of could.
2: Right? And I'm not going to get gross. Never mind.
3: It's fine. Anyway.
2: I was going to say, I could go home and Luke at Lady and the Tramp me. You know, because I'd have the noodle. I'm already doing my part. I'm looking for a partner.
3: Now you know what it's like to live alone.
2: Oh, yeah! Donna, could you please, ma'am? Sir!
4: And I really like that.
2: No!
3: Oh my gosh. I was going to tell you something. I don't remember. Oh, I started a new TV show.
2: Oh, cool. Should dating... do you want to go into it?
3: Are you done with the dating thing?
2: No, I had another dating thing.
3: More dating stuff.
2: No, but
3: stuff.
2: If you want to do it, no.
3: I don't need to. I don't care. My show's about divorce. It's called War. I'm only 1.5 episodes in.
2: Oh, I saw a promo for that. It looked pretty intense.
3: It's pretty good so far.
2: What channel is it on? Oh, my gosh.
3: HBO,
2: Abraham Lincoln chiming
3: Max.
2: In here. What channel is it on? Oh, my gosh.
3: Oh, my God. I put my channel on, will you? Hey, come on. Put on my channel.
2: Man.
3: I want to watch my story.
2: What in the world? Anyway, guys, listen, man.
3: All right.
2: We're hip. All right? I will say this. I was dressed yesterday, and this is all I can say, but I was dressed at one point as an 80s aerobics instructor in a very revealing situation. I walk up to a Gen Zer on the streets of New York, and I said, what costume am I in? What am I dressed as right now? And she was like, I don't know. And I was like, just try to figure it out. And she said, are you like a fitness person from like the 50s?
3: The 50s. Oh,
2: said,
3: my God.
2: As I was in pure neon.
3: Oh, my God. How old
2: warmers.
3: Was this person,
2: She
3: though?
2: Was 21.
3: Okay, that's why.
2: Yeah.
3: Okay.
2: All right.
3: We be old.
2: Hey, we love you guys. Thanks for listening to all the shows that we do. We know a lot of you listen every day, and that's really nice of you to do that. You have a lot of options, and we appreciate that you listen here.
3: Aw.
2: Brad and Don are coming in next. Brittany and Kendall after that.
3: You know it.
2: Jason and Colleen started all over again tomorrow morning. What's not to love?
3: Right?
2: There's so much fun. There's so much talk.
3: Can I get a what up? Okay, then.
5: Where talk is fun.
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5: 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Everything entertainment.
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0: Well, the BBC is set to broadcast a two-part docuseries about Harry Potter author J.K. Rowling. According to the press release, this will trace her dramatic rise, cultural influence, and contested legacy, using her life as a lens through which to explore three decades of profound social, political, and technological change. And news of the docuseries comes ahead of HBO's upcoming reboot of Harry Potter as a television series, which is set to launch this Christmas. In some other news, ABC will take advantage of the post-Super Bowl glow to promote the Caitlin Olsen drama High Potential. That means the show will air immediately following Super Bowl 61 on ABC and Disney Plus on Sunday, February 14th. And this is the first time that ABC has aired the Super Bowl since 2006. And that year, the network ran an episode of Grey's Anatomy behind Super Bowl 40. And before that, in 2003, they ran an episode of Alias after Super Bowl 37. And finally, Netflix is developing a feature adaptation of Hatchet. The Gary Paulsen young adult survival novel. Hatchet was published back in 1987 and won the Newbery Medal, one of the most prestigious awards for children's literature. It remains widely beloved today. I'm sure many of us read it in middle school like I did. And per the official description, Hatchet follows a 13-year-old Brian Robison, who is stranded alone in the Canadian wilderness after a plane crash with nothing but the hatchet his mother gave him. All right, that'll wrap up the dirt for this hour. For more entertainment news, you can go to mytalk1071.com or download the MyTalk app.
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16: The Adventures of Bradley and Dawn.
2: Well, good afternoon and welcome to the
3: Adventures of Bradley and Dawn, the second day of the work week.
2: Yeah. Hey.
3: Gosh, one time I said something. And
2: one
3: now,
2: time?
3: One time.
2: Yeah. And you're going to keep saying it every day because people rely on it, on the Adventures of Bradley
3: and
2: Dawn.
3: They don't know what to do. They don't know what day it is.
2: Exactly. You'll get there.
3: Mm-hmm. I'm asking for you to be my leader to get there.
2: Do you need that? Do you want that?
3: No.
2: What do you want to do?
3: Let's talk about Selma Blair.
2: You don't want to talk about Selma, but I do. And in fact, I've got the latest for you on Selma Blair, because she was in court. Why was she in court? Well, because she beat some people up on an airplane, and then she beat some people up at the airport, and then she beat some people up at the hospital. I'm not even making light or joking about that. This is what, according to reports, actually happened. And so, therefore, Selma Blair appeared before a judge in Queens on Monday, following her arrest at JFK. This was on Sunday, but we just learned about all this yesterday. She allegedly, among other things, punched a flight attendant, bit another flight crew member, and this was during their flight. We also read in TMZ that she had attempted to open the passenger door, although I will say, or the emergency door. I will say I only saw that once. I haven't seen that in a follow-up account, but put that on the list of things that could have happened.
9: And that's why she found herself, well, it actually was also because she assaulted a nurse and a police officer that found her before a judge in Queens yesterday. And that Port Authority police officer who was involved, quote, sustained swelling to the face and substantial pain to the arm. It was also revealed that Selma had allegedly kicked the officer in the face and neck and the chest while he was on active duty. She then kicked a nurse in the chest after being transported to the hospital. And I will say, I don't know if you saw this too, Dawn, but that nurse actually filed a protection order keep Selma away from her.
3: Yeah.
9: And it actually bars Selma from contacting her in any way, including phone text. So I don't know what that's about.
3: Me either.
9: But it must have been pretty frightening to lead a nurse to go into court and seek a protective order from this person.
3: Yeah. What's so unfortunate is that, you know, not that anyone deserves this, but here are people who are just trying to do their job, which is to, you know, the flight attendants, they're there to make sure that all of us on that plane get where we need to go safely and comfortably. You know, it's a service industry, and to be attacked is just, you know, also you're in the air. So it's just all of that is just so distressing to them. And then also you have healthcare workers and police officers who are also just trying to help.
9: All of these people who are just showing up to do their job to help people
3: and trying to help her
9: and keep people safe and keep her from harming anyone else. She was arraigned. Now they set bail at $20,000, which I'm having somewhat of an issue. Like, anyway. She was set $20,000 cash bail or $60,000 bond, and apparently she was released on bail that evening because, of course, you know, she's a celebrity, and I'm sure she had no trouble making bail. She will have to still face the consequences of the charges that are against her, and it sounds like, according to the FBI, they've issued I forget what it's actually called, but they essentially have said, like, there's charges coming, so stay tuned. So the FBI will also likely be charging her, and that will be, I imagine, in connection with what happened on that airplane, because that's the purview of federal investigators and not the, you know, local Port Authority investigators mm-hmm. that would have already, which is why she was already in court this morning. So she's got things she's going to be dealing with for a long time. Now, I've seen this conversation. I just want to have this with you if you're just joining us on The Adventures of Bradley and Dawn. I see a lot of people do this thing, which I'm grateful for, because they know that she has she has said she has a MS diagnosis,
3: mm-hmm.
9: okay, multiple sclerosis. And I've seen a lot of people online sort of say, like, well, I don't know what there is to know about MS. But and so they're like they want to be thoughtful
3: mm-hmm.
9: about judging someone for behavior for fear that, you know, they're somehow not understanding MS.
3: Right. Because her attorney or her spokesperson came out and said she was having a medical emergency. End of story. That's what they said.
9: And her lawyer in that arraignment said what happened was she was tired. She had missed some medication, and she bumped her head. Now, I was not clear, and it doesn't make clear if the head bumping was like after all of this began, or if they're trying to argue that perhaps... I'm very skeptical is
3: Me
9: what I'm
3: too.
9: Saying.
3: I am.
9: Because if you missed several doses of medication, why are you getting on an airplane? Can I remind you, this is the woman who 10 years ago was on an airplane and mixed alcohol with medication and had to be removed because she was yelling, screaming, and making a scene on an airplane. This is also a woman who's admitted previously that she's bitten other actors throughout her career. She talked about this in her memoir.
3: Oh, my gosh.
9: So I'm just saying, like, I think we need to be it makes me happy that people are being thoughtful and careful because they want to, you know, not unnecessarily, like, because, you know, like if somebody was like, well, that's terrible. How dare you do
3: that? Was having a seizure,
9: maybe it was a seizure
3: or something like
9: right?
3: that. Like, we just don't know enough of the facts right now. And
9: well, I think we know enough to say they're not saying she had a seizure.
3: Yeah.
9: Her attorney is not saying that. Her attorney is saying, well, she was tired and she missed her medication. I'm sorry, but you don't get to behave that way. You know, that may help explain what happened,
3: yeah,
9: but that's not going to take away your responsibility to account for those actions. And again, whatever that is deemed to be, I don't know. I'm not the judge,
3: mm-hmm.
9: right?
3: Yeah.
9: I'm just saying, like, I hope they're not going to try to use her medical condition as some sort of excuse, because that would be terrible. Because, you know, for the people who actually also suffer from that diagnosis, you wouldn't want someone to be using that excuse to benefit her personally,
3: yes.
9: when it would then sort of paint with a broad brush all people with that diagnosis.
3: Yeah, it's an odd response. And I'm curious, and hopefully we'll learn some more about, like, what led. I understand the explanation from her her people, but what led her to become so irritated that she got violent? Like, did they ask her to put her tray table up? Did she want to use the bathroom? Like, we don't know any of that yet. And I'm not saying that would excuse it. I just, it's weird, you know? It's like, what could cause somebody, you know?
9: Well, and at this point, I kind of feel like if this is now the second time that you've been removed from an airplane for being violent, I kind of feel like maybe it's just better for all of us to not have you on an airplane.
3: Yeah.
9: You know, like, we don't have to go too deep. You know, like, you and I would watch the true crime documentary version of what led up to and what the triggers were and how this, like, terrible incident. I don't think, you know, anyone is suggesting that Selma Blair started her day thinking, I am going to take down an aircraft.
3: No, no.
9: But we also, if you see people exhibit behavior more than once, I think it's okay to say, like, for the safety of all of us, including yourself, we're just maybe as a group of people not going to let you do this.
3: Yeah. And also the detail you said about in her memoir, she says maybe even before her diagnosis that she's bit actors.
9: Yeah. And I wanted to get the actual actors. So there was a Page Six article that I was roughly scanning, and this was from her memoir. Again, I haven't read the memoir. Take it for what it's worth.
3: Mm-hmm.
9: But they say that in her 2022 memoir, Mean Baby, a memoir of growing up, she explains that she has a habit of biting people that stems from a feeling of being overwhelmed in public.
3: Oh.
9: She said in her book, my system gets overwhelmed and instantaneously shortcuts. In my life, social interactions have been cumbersome. She apparently bit Sienna Miller at Chateau Marmont in 2006 after she introduced herself to the actress. I couldn't begrudge her for any part she was winning over me. So I grabbed her arm and I bit it playfully as if it were an apple. Thankfully, the actress did not shame her for the incident. She also bit Family Guy creator Seth MacFarlane after she was invited out to a Las Vegas gathering. I'm not saying it's like, these don't sound like situations where she was like jumping out of the bushes and tearing off the flesh of people.
3: Right.
9: But so.
3: Yeah, that's separate from like an MS diagnosis. You
9: well,
3: know?
9: Yeah, that doesn't
3: it's
9: have
3: not
9: anything
3: one of the
9: to
3: symptoms.
9: No.
3: Right. Which it can go. My sister has MS. So I, you know, when she was diagnosed, I really, like, I read Terry Garr's book about having MS, and like you can have it for like 20 years and not even know that you have it.
9: Also,
3: there are a lot of symptoms.
9: My stepsister's mother had, biological mother had MS. And the thing I know about MS is that if you know a person with MS, you know one person's
3: right
9: story of MS, because there are many, many different ways that MS presents itself.
3: So true.
9: And I do think that it's good, again, that we're all being very careful and thoughtful about that. But this is a person who's exhibited similar behavior, and we would let no one, regardless of what their medical diagnosis was, like, oh, you have MS, you get to fly on planes and treat people this way.
3: Yeah.
9: No. Now, it may prevent her from a certain punishment, but that remains to be seen. And something tells me they're going to have to provide a lot more information.
3: Right, right.
9: And who knows what the FBI is going to
3: do. It can be a combination of things, like missing her medicine and also drinking. And, you know, it sounds like that was something in the past she did. And
9: yeah, because that was 2011, where she had to be removed from that plane.
3: Yeah, so, yeah. Well, we'll just have to see what comes next. And, yeah. It's like mixed feelings. You don't really know how to feel about it because we don't have enough information.
9: Well, I don't know if it's how. I mean, is it really that mixed?
3: No.
9: I kind of feel like it's not. I know what you're saying.
3: Yeah, yeah. It's like, ooh, I want to be careful about, you know, if there were a bunch of circumstances that led up to that. I don't know.
9: I just think, like, you don't, you know.
3: Like, if she bit Seth MacFarlane, and, like, biting is not a symptom of MS.
9: No, biting is some sort of, well, I don't know. I'm not a doctor, but I would imagine that's a sign of
3: psychological.
9: Some sort of, you know, mental issue that needs to be dealt with in therapy. And
3: yeah, definitely.
9: And you still can't do it. Like, it can be explained, perhaps, but you can't do it.
3: Yes,
9: you're not
3: exactly
9: supposed to do that.
3: Or kick people in the face.
9: Literally.
3: I mean, come on.
9: I saw somebody in the comments that was like, that nurse should, she's just looking out for money because, you know, she wants attention. And nurses are supposed to deal with that kind of stuff.
3: And
9: I was like,
3: no.
9: I'm sorry, but.
3: No.
9: Because you don't know that she could have, like, threatened the nurse, like, I will kill you or something.
3: You don't know. Yeah, exactly.
9: And you're not messing around.
3: No.
9: I'm sure a New York City nurse.
3: No, violent behavior is not going to play here. No.
9: All right. Speaking of,
3: well, I just
9: heavy
3: wanted to mention,
9: news.
3: Yeah, so this actor passed away, and I know a lot of people, their very favorite show is Breaking Bad. It's just, you know, something that comes up when you ask, what's your favorite TV show? Well, one of the actors has passed away, R.J. Mitty. He played Bryan Cranston's son on Breaking Bad, and he was in all five episodes, and he did an amazing job. So he had cerebral palsy. He started acting on the show when he was 16. And, you know, and then after the show ended, he was a young adult. And then, you know, he's had some acting roles like every couple of years. But he was only 34 years old. And apparently he died of suicide. It's very sad. I just wanted to, you know, say that and honor his memory and, you know, not ignore that very important information. So.
9: Okay. Well, thank you for that. When we come back on The Adventures of Bradley Dunn, Mike is still out. But the good news is I'm going to host Blinded by the Item today. Well, I should say the good news. I don't know. It remains to be seen because, woof, the blinds today, you guys. The good news is, though, I think we can all agree that Leah's in and she'll be guessing along with Dawn for Blinded by the Item when we return on My Talk.
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18: Have you ever had something get stuck in the dressing room and you go, am I going to dislocate a shoulder possibly to get out of this?
19: Is this how I die?
18: Yes.
19: Is this how they find me with like a dress half up and my butt is just hanging out and my arms are stuck up? The dressing rooms are like material. It's
18: curtains.
19: It's a curtain. So when that panic sets in, you just have to step out of that curtain to like this wide area and be like, somebody help me. I'm a monster.
18: Is anybody here?
19: And that is my full crotch out. Yes. But I need help in my darkest hour.
18: Oh,
19: please. And I'm so sorry. I know I ripped this. I will not be buying it because I realize also it's out of my price range.
18: No.
19: And more importantly, it does not fit me.
17: 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The next generation of talk radio, where talk is fun. My Talk 107.1. 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
29: I'm Bradley Trainer,
30: and I'm Don McClain, and this is Blinded by the Item.
29: Blind items are celebrity gossip with the names left out.
30: Together, we'll play detective to figure out what the item is telling us about our favorite celebrity. Welcome to Blinded by the Item, juicy bits of gossip with the names left out. I'm Don McClain. That's Bradley Trainer over there.
31: Hello.
30: He will be delivering the blinds today. And we have Leah in the studio. She'll be guessing along with me, and it should be pretty fun.
32: Hey.
30: Hopefully.
32: It's going to be fun.
30: Yeah, it's going to be fun.
31: It's going to be fun. Yeah, so yesterday, Mike was out yesterday as well. He's going to be out for the duration of the week. Lee is going to be here through Thursday, and then I think we have another special guest who's joining us.
30: Oh, okay.
31: That we don't know
30: day
31: on Friday. But anyway, the moral of the story is yesterday, Dawn played the role of Mike. Today, I'm going to play the role of Mike, and it just reminds us how grateful we are that Mike is here most days.
30: Yes.
31: I don't know how he gets so much vacation. We'll talk about that when he gets back. But I don't like when he's gone because he does such a good job.
32: That guy works so hard.
31: Not that we don't, Dawn, but come on.
30: But we do plan a 3-hour show. So, and then we're doing that usually in the morning. So it's like, what are the blinds today?
31: To me,
30: it took me a long time.
31: I just remember, like, based on what he does, I'm grateful for the work that he shows up and does every
30: day.
31: That's
30: true. So. Yes.
31: That's what I got to say about that.
30: All right.
31: You guys, ladies. Ladies, are you ready?
32: Hey, ladies.
31: Hey, ladies, are you ready for some blind items?
30: Yeah, let's do it.
32: Let's do it.
31: Well, good, because I'm going to pull up my little thing here.
30: Excuse me?
31: Okay, I'm going to pull up my very big, large thing. I forgot where this is. Okay.
30: Okay.
32: Find that tab.
31: Give me that bed, girl.
32: Okay, here we go.
31: Here's your first blind item up for bid. Everyone knows this permanent A-list singer has been using help. Now, he's having to cancel shows because nobody wants to buy tickets to a show with help. Okay, let me repeat this. I'm being vague intentionally because otherwise it's too easy.
30: Oh, gotcha. Okay. We'll slow it down.
31: Slow it down. Everyone knows this permanent A-list singer has been using help. Now he's having to cancel shows because no one wants to buy tickets to a show with help.
0: So this guy's been using help, and now it has led to blue dot fever.
31: Okay. You are correct,
0: okay,
31: ma'am.
0: So singer.
2: Permanent A-list singer.
0: Okay, so let's dive into what kind of help there are. I'm thinking there's a few options out there. Is this help for a physical appearance or creative assistance? Because I've got a couple options here. So are they using help for their physical appearance?
31: I would say, I mean, I don't know in the way you're thinking, but it is actually more accurate than the latter approach.
2: Okay. So I think what you were saying, Leah, and correct me if I'm wrong, is that you were thinking the help might be like auto-tune or something creative like AI voices.
0: Or AI lyrics.
31: Well, okay.
0: Yeah.
31: No, it's not those things.
2: Okay, all right. Okay. Good, because that was the first thing that came to mind.
0: Are we thinking about the same country singer?
31: Oh, who are you thinking of?
0: Was it Luke Bryan who, like, his latest songs are just so trashy, cheesy.
2: Oh,
0: and his fans were like,
2: this is AI.
0: These were AI. Yes. And he's like, no, guys, it's not AI.
2: Yeah, it was really rhymey and really like, okay.
0: Or was it Jason Aldean? I can't remember.
2: No, it was Luke Bryan.
0: It was Luke
2: Bryan,
0: yeah.
2: The guy who used to wear super tight jeans.
0: Yeah. Now, let's just bring back the super tight jeans.
2: And he would grind on stage and be like, look at my jeans.
0: Listen, I don't have a problem with that.
2: Ladies went crazy.
31: Complaining.
2: And then he's also American Idol judge, is that right?
0: Or The Voice or American Idol, or I don't watch those shows.
2: I don't anymore, but I believe
0: I watch
2: it's American Idol.
0: Okay,
2: so it's not him.
0: Not him, it's correct. Not that country guy.
31: Now, but I think you should go back to
2: appearance.
0: The help. Okay, so what kind of help is he getting? So he's getting assistance.
31: Again, for the listener who just joined us, everyone knows this permanent A-list singer has been getting help. Now he's having to cancel shows because no one wants to buy a ticket to a show with the help.
0: Interesting.
2: Is it something about the booking service he's using? Okay, so it's not like, oh, he's using this platform that really sucks because it charges us a lot of fees.
31: No.
2: That we have no choice to use except for that one. Okay.
31: That's every show.
2: Yeah.
0: Okay, so I'm going to go on the guess that it's some kind of physical assistance. An ability assistant, to say.
2: Viagra? Is it like Usher and he's...
31: Okay, wait a minute.
0: Is Usher using Viagra when he's bringing the aunties up?
2: Usher?
0: Oh.
31: Wait, why is my thing not working?
2: Ask Usher. Oh, it's
31: but
2: Usher.
31: But it's not for what you think.
0: Oh.
31: Okay, now think about the fact that you've revealed it's Usher. Everyone knows that Usher has been using...
0: An implant? Help. A potato?
2: Oh, a double.
0: What?
2: A body double?
31: Hold on. Why is my God, I love so clump?
2: A body double. Yes.
31: Oh. Yes.
2: So
31: okay.
2: It's like a fake Usher that comes out.
31: The blind on the internet, as it reads, used the term... a stand-in. And I was like, I'm not reading that because you'll know instantly who it is. So let me just fill it in. Everyone knows that Usher, and again, this is the blinds talking. This is not me. This is not fact. This is for entertainment purposes only. Everyone knows that Usher has been using a stand-in. Now he's having to cancel shows because no one wants to buy a ticket to a stand-in.
2: Is he still on tour with Chris Brown?
31: Yeah, and in fact, they had to cancel shows, which is where this blind is coming from.
2: You'd think people would still show up for Chris Brown.
0: This is interesting because those shows were selling a lot better than I personally thought they should be selling earlier this summer.
31: Yeah.
2: Because women were hoping that they would, you know, get pregnant by some type of a grind session on stage where they were, simulating.
0: Mm-hmm.
31: Yeah, and I'm sure there were things happening backstage that were not simulations. Chris Brown and Usher announced the cancellation of four shows of their sprawling R&B tour on Friday that is currently trekking through North American stadiums. They nixed dates, before and after Brown's upcoming court date, but they blamed it on...
0: Was this court date related to his dog? Is that the one?
31: That's a good question.
0: Okay.
31: I don't know.
0: It doesn't really matter.
31: Off the top of my head.
2: Did his dog bite someone?
0: Yeah, his housekeeper.
31: Yeah. Oh, it was terrible.
0: And then she won a settlement against him.
31: Yeah.
2: Good.
0: Yeah.
31: They said, here is the excuse. Following an extensive run of sold-out stadium shows on one of the year's biggest tours, the event promoter has made the difficult decision to cancel select dates to prioritize the health and well-being of the touring party and crew.
0: Huh.
2: That is so vague.
0: That is very vague.
31: But the blind is suggesting a little blue dot fever. That said, if Mike were here, he would do the Googling necessary to see if blue dot fever was a thing. And blue dot fever, of course, Dawn, is just...
2: It's just when you look and you're selecting spots, you open up, you're like going to buy tickets. The blue dots are the open spaces. And so that is called blue dot fever. And then people get mysteriously too ill. That's why they call it blue dot fever to perform with some mystery illness.
31: I am looking
2: usually
31: to
2: exhaustion.
31: See. For example...
0: I wonder if there's a correlation between a huge Rihanna fan base in these cities where he's not selling out, or Chris Brown is not selling out.
31: There's quite a few tickets for sale. If I'm looking at the right thing, I just pulled a random date in New Orleans.
0: Mm-hmm.
31: Although it does say resale. No, it says, okay, well, maybe not. I don't know. Don't at me, brah. Because I don't know what I'm looking at. Anyway, that's what the blinds are alleging.
2: But
31: I want to know what you guys think about the idea that Usher is using a body double.
0: I'm fascinated. I still love the Arrested Development trope where they had like the 17 Saddam Hussein body doubles living in the house.
2: Oh,
0: I think that was one of the funniest gags ever.
2: Oh my gosh.
0: So anytime there's a body double, I'm instantly intrigued and I think it's hilarious. I think it could happen.
2: I the guy who, well, you might not know, sidebar story.
0: Yeah.
2: Michael Crawford. He used to be Phantom of the Opera.
31: Yeah.
2: Right. Okay. Well, for a while
31: he was just on stage again.
2: Oh, really?
0: Was he?
31: He just showed up with the original woman who played opposite of him on Broadway. They did like a 40th anniversary. I think that was Michael Crawford. Anyway, go ahead.
2: So he did a show in Vegas, and this was like 20 years ago. And it was like called FX. And he was appearing, like, it was sort of like half magic, half singing. And it was sort of like Cirque, but magic. And it was like he'd be singing over here. And then all of a sudden he would appear on, like, the lights would go out for a second and then he'd be on stage. And it's like, that's what it reminds me of. Like, that was a body double.
0: Oh, was it really a body double?
2: Oh, yeah.
0: Oh,
2: I mean, that's
0: funny.
2: How they do the trick.
0: It wasn't just a hologram.
2: Yeah, it's not like, yeah. I mean, he had like several body doubles. And anytime people say body doubles on stage, I think of that performance.
0: That's hilarious. I've never heard
2: magic,
0: that story.
2: But for real people that come to your concert and pay money to see you perform and sing, we kind of want the real person.
31: Yeah.
2: Especially if you're paying like $150 a ticket.
31: Yeah, it was Michael Crawford and Sarah Brightman both showed up to celebrate the 40th anniversary and they sang. I saw a video. That's what reminded me of that. I don't think it was a body double, though.
2: Okay.
31: And I do love Phantom.
2: Mm.
31: Unlike a lot of people who don't.
0: I got thoughts on Phantom.
31: My partner, he doesn't like it.
2: I mean, the theme is a little creepy.
31: It is creepy. I'm just like the music.
2: Yeah. No, I agree.
31: Weber.
2: No, I think
0: it's a story
2: that...
0: about a squatter.
31: A creep in the basement who's misunderstood and trying to steal ladies.
2: Yes, but he's in love.
31: And wears a mask. And it's basically drag. So he's a drag queen in the basement. Okay, should we do another blind?
2: Yes. Okay.
31: Hit it. Okay. Oh, I got to have the actual page up. Here we go. Speaking of faking it, if the producer and wannabe rapper, again, these are the blinds talking. This is not me.
2: Okay.
31: Fakes it well enough, he thinks he's going to get a pardon. Speaking of faking it, if the producer and wannabe rapper fakes it well enough, he thinks he's going to get a pardon.
2: Pardon?
31: Pardon.
0: I'm just going to throw this out here. Todd Chrisley.
2: A wannabe rapper. He's already made it through.
0: Didn't he already get a pardon? He already got a pardon.
2: He's already pardoned.
31: Well, okay. Maybe he's going to need another pardon because, you know, once bitten, twice. What?
2: Shy? Okay.
0: Is that a Whitesnake reference?
2: Yeah, it is.
31: It's not Todd Chrisley. You're looking for a producer and wannabe rapper. That's how the blinds describe this person, which presumably you'll explain to me when you know who this is.
0: Okay. Are they a Nepo baby?
31: Not that I'm aware of.
0: Okay. Okay. So we're ruling out Justin Trudeau's son.
31: So if they're trying to get a pardon, that likely means what?
2: They've done a crime?
0: Okay. Have they done jail time? Are they currently incarcerated?
2: Oh.
0: Oh. Hmm.
2: Is this a Remix to Ignition situation?
31: I don't know. I know that's a reference. Hold on.
0: Okay, there's something bubbling.
31: I mean, oh, who do you think that is? R. Kelly?
2: R. Kelly? Okay.
0: That's
2: because
0: a good guess.
2: He's not a wannabe rapper. He's a, if you just take everything out, I think he's a good.
0: He's an R&B singer,
2: I would
0: say.
2: He's a singer.
0: Yeah.
2: Yeah.
31: Again, speaking producer. Of faking, if the producer slash wannabe rapper fakes it well enough, he thinks he can get a pardon. So think of rappers,
2: and this
31: producers
2: is a male.
31: That are currently in jail.
0: What kind of crimes was this person committing? Was it a financial crime?
31: I think technically you would say yes, but not. That's not.
0: But
31: really
0: that
31: a
0: wasn't
31: good,
0: the thing. Was it drugs?
2: Can you read it again?
31: Yep. Everyone knows. Oh wait, blah, blah, blah, blah. If the producer rapper fakes it well enough, he thinks he can get a pardon.
0: Fakes it well enough.
31: Fake. Yeah, maybe think about what he would be faking. Let's think see. About people who've been people who are behind bars that have been doing things in headlines.
0: So some fraud, some
2: illness, okay. Faking an illness. Okay.
0: Oh.
31: Well, again.
0: Wait.
31: The blinds.
0: The blinds.
31: It's not me saying that.
2: Yeah.
31: You're gonna, I'm going to keep saying that all day.
0: Or are they faking an injury?
31: I think Leah has it.
0: I think I've got it.
31: Do you want to give her a hint?
0: Well, I think it's very on the nose.
31: I think she knows too.
2: I do.
0: Really? Okay. So I kind of want to unpack this because this is kind of an interesting theory.
31: All right. Well, on the count of three. One, two.
0: Diddy!
31: I just did two, but yeah.
2: Yeah. So
31: what is this referring to?
2: He went to the hospital because of...
0: a head injury.
2: Yeah.
0: On Saturday night.
31: So speaking of faking it, Diddy... if Diddy fakes it well enough, he thinks he can get a pardon. So this is referring to... I don't know what the faking part of it means. Maybe he didn't have a head injury, but like they're not taking you... How do you fake a head injury, I guess, unless he like threw himself?
2: Slam your head against the bunk.
0: Well, this is what I'm wondering, because he was taken to the hospital and then returned to the hospital before the end of the night. It was a very quick trip from what I read on the, you know,
31: trashy
0: tablets.
31: He left prison grounds early Saturday morning to get treatment for a head injury, presumably taken to a nearby hospital. We're told the ambulance pulled out of Fort Dix at 1 a.m., but apparently the injury was non-life-threatening because he was conscious and speaking and was taken back to the prison before sunrise.
0: Yeah.
2: I mean,
0: that's a quick turnaround for a head injury.
2: Yeah.
31: But I think the blind then is implying that, like, if he seems like, oh, poor Diddy is having a hard time in prison, maybe he should get a pardon.
2: Mm. Oh, gosh.
31: Did you see the accompanying story, though?
0: No.
31: That his disciplinary record has been revealed.
2: Okay.
31: And it's quite lengthy.
2: All right.
0: Shocking.
31: A union secretary representing the Bureau of Prisons employees tells TMZ that he has obtained Diddy's full disciplinary history, and it includes multiple fights and phone violations. He was written up for fighting in July and September and another one in October. Records also show two minor phone violations, and the punishment, it looks like he lost 41 days of good time credit, and he also lost 400 days of commissary privileges.
2: Oh,
31: so he ain't going to the commissary,
2: he
31: which
2: just
31: we
2: gets
31: all
2: his
31: know.
2: Square meals.
31: What does that mean, Dawn, if you get to go to the commissary?
2: It means you get to buy like gum and or I don't know if you can buy gum, but you can buy like tuna packets because
31: that's
2: Todd
31: another Todd Chrisley reference.
2: Yeah. He was upset that they changed the amount of tuna packets that you could buy right when he got there because they didn't like him and they were out to get him.
31: And there were rats in the ceiling.
2: And he said that there were rats running around on the food. It's like, what are you, are you able to just roam the kitchens? Like, what are you, are you in a storeroom?
31: Well, I think he worked there. He had to put on a hairnet. No, oh. Wasn't he like the, what was he? He had
2: a job?
31: Prison job. I feel like it was like faith counselor or something.
0: Todd Chrisley as your personal faith counselor.
31: Nope.
0: Did he?
31: Just, I don't know that I would. Anyway, what do you guys think?
2: I think you're right about that. What do I think about it? I think that it's a long shot, but anything can happen nowadays.
0: I think there's been such a swirling about
31: Diddy. I was so pregnant. What did you say?
0: Well, just there's been such a swirling around Diddy's activity lately. Like, I mean, 2 weeks ago or late last month, it was he got another early release date pushed up to February. And then just what Friday, it was we're tacking on this other 41 days, which I guess now is related to the fighting disciplinary action.
2: Yes.
0: And
2: he had a cell phone. He's looking at nude pictures.
0: Yeah, and he's getting... And cognac in prison?
2: Yeah, and then he watched a Netflix documentary about himself that 50 Cent did.
31: Mm-hmm.
2: I mean, and he was getting massages.
0: Yeah, who's giving him a massage?
2: That's what I said. And I said, are they bringing in ladies to give him a massage?
31: No, I don't think so. There are enough dudes, honey.
0: I know, you're getting a dude massage.
2: Okay.
0: A prison massage.
31: As someone who likes to get massaged by dudes.
0: I do too, for the record.
2: Yeah. I do too. Because their hands
31: are... Yeah, but you wouldn't be getting that in prison. You'd be getting lady massages.
0: I
2: would
0: never.
2: Definitely get a lady massage. I would trade my tuna packets.
0: Oh, no. Uh-oh.
31: Okay, I just want you to know that is a euphemism.
2: No.
31: Dawn was in prison trading her tuna packet.
0: You heard it here. I'm blinded
31: massage.
0: By the item.
2: You guys.
31: Put that on a t-shirt. You guys.
2: Put that on a t-shirt.
31: I will trade tuna packets for massage.
2: That's the t-shirt I wear.
31: Todd Chrisley was fired from Florida prison chapel job, leaving him emotionally offended.
2: Why was he? I mean,
31: emotionally
2: you know.
31: Offended? I am emotionally offended.
0: If Todd Chrisley is your moral compass. I mean, I guess they are in prison.
2: If you don't have anyone to talk to and he believes in Jesus, maybe he was. But why was he fired
31: from
2: it?
31: Why was he fired? You got to be.
2: He was like, listen, I know we're talking about Jesus right now, but
31: show me your
2: extra tuna packets.
31: Show me that tuna packet.
2: I will pray for you if you give me a tuna packet. I got to go work out.
31: Or maybe he liked them Vienna sausages.
2: Remember when he got out of prison and his wife... Julie got out of prison, and he was like, woof, you need to dye your hair.
31: She didn't dye her hair.
0: Yeah, she's all gray.
2: That's what you look like? And I'm like, oh, God. She's probably like, can I go back to prison? Because this is more of a prison.
31: You guys want to do another blind?
2: Yeah, sorry.
31: No, it's good. I love it. Hey, by the way, if you have not liked and subscribed to this geniusness that you see before you on our YouTube channel, please do so now. And if you're listening on the radio or our podcast, you can head over to YouTube as well.
2: Yeah.
31: This way you'll get to see what Dawn's wearing today.
2: No.
31: What are you wearing?
2: I'm wearing a grandma shawl. And
31: grandma
2: I have
31: shawl?
2: A peekaboo shirt on.
31: Peekaboo.
2: It has lace at the top.
31: What are you peekabooing?
2: Ooh, well, up here.
31: Huh? Up where?
2: Well, my skin is under there. Do you see?
31: Is that your boobies?
2: Yeah.
31: Hanging out?
2: I mean, they're not hanging out. They start.
31: Oh, I thought that was maybe cloth underneath.
2: No, that's
31: you should have subscribed
2: skin.
31: To YouTube. You're going to see some
2: very white skin.
0: You see a lot of boobies there, Bradley?
31: I'm seeing something.
0: He's like, you can't tell if it's a shirt or boobies.
31: Well, no, I was like, is that the shirt? No,
2: no,
31: that's just
2: look, it's lace.
31: Yeah, it's cute.
0: You look cute today, Dawn. Your hair looks super cute.
31: She's always got an outfit. Like, you know, I wear t-shirts every day, but Dawn's always fashionably appropriate.
2: Oh, well, all right. I don't know about that.
31: Here's another blind. Sorry, you played out the music. Let's try it again.
2: Yeah, do it again.
31: I love how everyone assumes this reality star is trying to get a deal for her longtime ex. She's just trying to get a deal for her current significant other. I'll do it again.
2: Oh.
31: I love how everyone assumes the reality star is trying to get a deal for her longtime ex. She's really just trying to get a deal for her current significant other.
0: Oh,
2: a deal. Financial deal?
31: No, I would not call that a financial deal.
0: A media deal?
31: No.
2: So not like an acting gig?
31: No.
2: Okay. A deal. Discount tickets to Disney?
31: No.
0: A brand deal. Oh.
31: No. Think more about...
0: What kind of deals are there?
2: Not like, hey, less prison time?
0: I was going to say tuna packets for massages.
2: Yes, less prison time?
0: Oh, we actually got... You hit on one.
31: Well,
0: I
31: don't know if it's prison time per se, but it stems from prison time, I think. Let me just double check, because this is not my bailiwick. Why don't you focus on...
2: Will you read it again?
31: Yeah. Absolutely. My wish is your command. Your wish is my command. I love how everyone
2: is your command.

0: autistic. I was playing into the Kourtney Kardashian's like, keep him busy. But it's not a Kardashian. Do they have famous siblings in the reality world? Or are they kind of a solo lone wolf reality?
1: No, I think they're just solo.
0: Okay, lone
1: wolf. But this is a very, very famous reality star.
0: Okay.
2: And are they just famous for being a reality star?
1: I think that's the only way I know this person.
2: Okay.
0: Housewife? Okay. So let's figure out which franchise we're
1: Remember, at. Again, from The Blind, I love how everyone assumes the reality star is trying to get a deal for her longtime ex. So think of a reality star with a longtime ex that might need...
0: A pardon or a deal?
2: Oh.
0: Oh.
2: No. Okay.
0: Is this Teresa Giudice? It is.
2: Oh, okay. So Joe Giudice, and then her new man is another Italian.
0: Louis?
1: His name is, I had it. Let's see.
2: Is it new like Italian?
1: Raul? No.
2: Yeah, they're both criminally.
0: Mm-hmm.
1: They're criminally?
0: Mm-hmm. They both are
2: crimin'.
0: They both did times for crimes.
1: Times for crimes.
0: Now, Teresa's daughter has been in the news and is kind of...
1: Luis Ruelas.
0: Luis, right. Not Louis. Louis, yeah.
1: Okay, so let me just fill in the blind, then we can talk about what this... Because this is coming from an actual story. So, The Blind, just to fill it in, I love how everyone assumed Teresa Giudice is trying to get a deal for Joe. She's really trying to get a deal for Luis. Now,
0: what did he do?
1: Well, we can get to that, but the reason this blind, or what this is referencing, is that she and her daughter went to the White House. I think it was yesterday. They were at the White House, and all the tabloids are reporting that she was there trying to get a pardon.
2: Oh, I see. Okay.
1: On Italian American Day, I think, less. Italian American Heritage Day. So she and Gia.
2: Yeah, Gia's were at the White House. Sister who was trying to help Melania, her daughter who has mental health issues in the airport.
0: Mm-hmm.
2: Yeah.
1: So now you guys asked a question.
2: What was it?
0: What did Louis do?
2: He's racketeering.
1: Oh, Louis. Yeah, they call him Louis, right? Louis Ruelas. So he's... Yeah, I don't know what his criminal background is.
2: Oh.
1: You said it was racketeering?
2: Oh,
0: I would just assume
2: that's a gangstery type of a charge, no?
1: Yeah, I don't know. Like, I couldn't find anything, because when I saw this blind, I too was like, well, what did he do?
2: And just aren't saying...
1: Yeah.
2: That's part of The Blind. Said he's in trouble for something.
1: So, but again, The Blind just wants you to think that she wasn't there for Joe. But I kind of wonder if that's true. I mean, wouldn't she be there to try to get him a pardon?
2: Well, Joe was deported back to Italy. I mean, so they're like, you shouldn't even be here. So maybe she's trying to get Joe back into the United States. Mm,
0: that might make more sense.
2: Well, because of the kids. She needs help.
0: She really does. I mean, poor Melania really has been going through it. I mean, she was
1: Giudice,
0: kind of
1: not Trump.
0: Right.
2: Oh, yeah.
1: I think, well.
0: You can unpack that later. Save that for the Patreon.
2: It's terrible.
1: The Patreon. Oh, God. We should have a Patreon.
0: I keep saying it. Yeah.
1: Like and subscribe.
2: So Melania had a lot of issues. I went on a deep dive and watched all the body cam footage. I don't know if you did, Leah, of her the whole
0: She was
2: airport.
0: Claiming she was laced at the airport. Teresa, I got to say to her credit, was holding it together so well.
2: I know. And Gia, too. They're like, we're just trying to keep you safe, you know. And with situations like that, it's like when a family member is out of control and you're like, oh. I heard her at one point say, like, we just need to get her on the plane and get her home. And if she never talks to us again, then she's never going to talk to us again.
0: Yeah.
2: But right now, this is the goal. crisis moment.
0: It's heartbreaking, but I think they really came together as a family in that moment. And then Melania was posting on her personal socials yesterday from the rehab center that

0: she has been checked into and actually seemed to be a little more healthy and coherent.
1: Oh, yeah.
0: And made some good statements and, you know, has kind of set herself straight on a path. So I think we'll see some correction here.
1: I do too. She thanked her mom and she said that she has bipolar disorder. She's been diagnosed with three other things. And, you know, that can be tough if you're unmedicated.
0: Mm-hmm. Yeah. Very especially tough. At the age where she's at, where it can kind of start manifesting a little. Mm-hmm. So.
2: Yeah.
0: T's and P's, Judice family.
2: T's and P's. You guys want to do another blind?
1: Yeah.
0: Yeah.
2: I think we should. The singing record holder just wanted a night off, y'all. So let there be a security threat. The singing record holder just wanted a night off, y'all. So let there be a security threat.
1: Singing record, like Kelly Clarkson? She had wanted a day off and went to that toy store? No, okay. No.
0: That backfired.
1: No. All right. Singing record holder.
2: Which we haven't talked about. Maybe we could, but we don't have time right now. Let's finish this blind first. So, yeah, again, I think about what the blind is implying. So the singing record holder just wanted a night off. So maybe there was a security threat. What would that mean? Like,
1: oh, somebody's going to get into the venue, so I can't do my concert.
2: Yeah.
0: Okay. I had to reset what I was thinking going here.
1: Okay. Gotcha. So I assumed it was a woman, but it could be a guy. Is it a woman? Okay.
0: Okay. So somebody currently touring?
1: I never know who's currently
0: touring. I kind of don't either. I know when the tickets go on sale, and then I'm like, oh, that concert's not till next year.
1: Yeah.
0: It doesn't really, yeah.
2: The singing record holder just wanted a night off, y'all.
0: Okay, so she holds a record.
1: Ella Langley?
0: Oh.
2: How'd you pull that out?
1: Because she has a record. She's beaten all the records. Because
2: she has a record.
1: She had a number one song for like 87 months. Yeah,
0: she did. She blew past Mariah Carey. Yeah.
2: Now, do you know what this security threat is involving?
0: Absolutely not. What happened to Ella?
2: Let me fill in the blind for you. So Ella Langley just wanted a night off, y'all. So let there be a security threat. Now, this is the blinds talking, of course, but there, if you are an Ella Langley fan or perhaps were planning to see her in Tulsa, Oklahoma Friday night, that concert was canceled due to what was described as a, quote, serious security threat, though police later said they found no credible threat and an investigation is underway.
0: Okay, this is interesting. I did see a blurb about this, but I had thought it was alluding to a weather threat.
2: Oh, interesting. No, it sounds like in a video posted on Friday, the Tulsa Police Department said, what are you laughing at?
0: The Tulsa PD.
1: No, I was laughing at a weather threat, like, tornadoes coming.
0: Yeah, yeah.
2: Everybody, we got to get inside.
1: It's like, you don't know until it's, you know.
0: Yeah.
1: You know about tsunamis, but like tornadoes would just be like, whoo.
0: Well, there was so much other weather going, like, you know, on the coast with the hurricanes and then Las Vegas and everything like that.
2: Police said they later received a call warning people at the event could be seriously harmed by gunfire and bombs. Officers returned to the venue, conducted additional searches, and found no credible threat. They informed the performers. So I think the blind is suggesting, like, somebody, which is very
1: Ella
2: unlikely.
1: Ella Langley called in and
0: called.
1: She's like, listen. Hey, I'm going to do something. Click.
2: I kind of feel like there are easier ways to get out of a night in Tulsa.
0: I mean, that girl's been hitting it hard. She kind of exploded on the scene. I actually just saw this.
2: You just said that.
0: I did say that. That's probably a poor choice of words.
2: She exploded.
0: She exploded on the scene. This new video just recently kind of resurfaced of her being stuck at the Minneapolis-St. Paul airport during the 2024 CrowdStrike outage when everybody got stranded.
1: Oh.
0: And boy, she did not have a good time.
2: Rude.
1: Well, it's the best airport in the world.
0: Scientifically proven.
1: Yeah, I mean, we are literally
0: the
1: number
0: best.
1: One airport, and it is amazing.
0: Yeah. I'm like, if you're going to get stuck at an airport, Ella, it was the best.
2: And I mean, by the way, don't take our word for it, because in just about a week, less than a week, we're going to be doing Blinded by the Item live from
1: the airport.
0: Oh, from the airport, that's right.
2: On the grounds of the Minneapolis St. Paul
1: we're
2: airport.
1: We're not just saying that. It really is. Look it up. It is the number one airport.
2: You'll see. All right, we got time for one more blind. Sure. Today with Extra Leah. This A-list celebrity is planning to run off to a hotel with her without her A-plus list celebrity husband as their marriage reaches the breaking point.
1: Oh.
2: This A-list celebrity is planning to run off to a hotel without her A-plus list celebrity husband as their marriage reaches a breaking point.
0: Oh, I mean, I love a good solo hotel night. That's a luxury.
2: But I think this is implying maybe it's because
1: she needs to get away from
2: him. She's trying to escape.
0: Go ahead.
1: You said celebrity. So is it an actor? Okay, she's an actress.
2: Yeah.
1: Okay.
0: Has the marriage been in the news for being on the rocks?
2: No.
0: So this is like a surprise.
2: Yes.
0: Oh.
2: Well, let me put it this way. For astute listeners and viewers of The Blinds, we've heard this blind or rumor before. But you would not see this in any
0: it's not on the variety tabloid. Okay.
1: Oh, I'm just going to,
0: is this a decades plural long marriage?
2: No.
0: Okay.
2: No, I don't think so.
0: So still relatively newlyweds.
2: Yeah. Oh, I don't know that they're newlyweds.
0: Oh, hey, I just want to put this out here just to see.
1: Yeah.
0: Selena and Benny.
2: It is not Selena and Benny.
0: Okay. I mean, that's good.
1: Is it
0: good.
1: Blake Lively and Ryan Reynolds? Ooh.
2: Now, remember, you said, is it an actress? I said, yeah, but I didn't say A-list actress. I said A-list celebrity.
0: So singer and actress?
2: They've been married for over eight years.
1: Okay, so not Rita Wilson. She's a singer.
0: I'm a singer. Okay, and then the spouse is an A-list celebrity.
2: A-plus list celebrity husband, and he is not an actor.
0: Sports star.
2: Not a sports star.
0: Oh. Rapper? Singer? Dancer?
1: What else? Harry
0: Harry and Meghan!
2: Meghan Markle is planning to run off to a hotel without Prince Harry as their marriage reaches a breaking point.
1: Oh, I mean, okay.
2: You're not buying it?
1: I don't know.
2: Well, stay tuned.
1: That's why it's a blind item.
2: Perhaps we'll find out if, in fact, these two are at the breaking point. Let us know what you think in the comments. And in the meantime, don't forget to listen to us Monday through Friday on the radio on My Talk. Or you can download us wherever you get your podcast. But at the end of the day, please head over to our YouTube channel, like, subscribe, and say hi to Leah at
0: Blinded by the Item.
2: Bye.
3: 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She's truly delightful.
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14: Well, Taylor Swift has scored a second week atop the Billboard Hot 100 with Patient Zero, the lead single off her Life of a Showgirl, the Encore album. And Patient Zero is one of four new Swift songs included in the album, which just yesterday earned her 100th week at number one on the Billboard 200 for all of her albums combined. And Patient Zero is now Swift's 51st career week at number one on the Hot 100, giving her the fifth highest total chart in history. In some other news, the Batman star Robert Pattinson offered his first comments after the DC superhero sequel had to pause production last week. Matt Reeves, who is returning to direct the follow-up, had to step away from production due to a family matter. And Pattinson said, "We're pausing for a little bit, and then we're going to figure it all out." And there's no information yet if they have to delay the release date for the Batman Part 3, which they've already done three times up to this point. It's supposed to come out February 18th. Of 2028. We'll just have to wait and see how long Matt Reeves is gone and when they can start production back up. And finally, the live-action Moana remake will begin streaming on Disney Plus on October 21st. Catherine Laga-Aiea makes her film debut as Moana in the live-action remake. And of course, the film follows her voyage to restore the heart of Tafiti and help her village. And of course, Dwayne The Rock Johnson returns as the larger-than-life demigod Maui, joining Moana on her seafaring adventure. All right, that'll wrap up the dirt for this hour. For more entertainment news, you can go to mytalk1071.com or download the MyTalk app.
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0: Hi, guys. You are listening to The Adventures of Bradley and Dawn on My Talk. I found this article, and it's about food, so you can get excited. Woo, food.
1: It's about food. You can get excited.
0: There's a little, but it's kind of creepy a little bit.
1: Oh, great. So now it's exciting and creepy.
0: Yeah. Just a small
1: like
0: portion
1: you.
0: Of it. Yeah, I would agree. Okay. According to a survey, 58% of TikTok users have visited a restaurant after seeing it on the platform.
1: Okay.
0: Now, this marketing agency did this back in 2022, so that's a 20% increase. And then 50% of the respondents say that TikTok is a significant factor in their restaurant choices. So this is a pretty big deal.
1: Yeah.
0: You know, if you have something you want to promote, if you have a business, and even if it's just like a like the Dave's Hot Chicken guys who started out in a parking lot, you know. Put it on TikTok because you're more likely to get traction from especially places that are new or haven't been discovered yet by people. So these TikTok influencers are very important to the restaurant industry. So that's all data and everything. So there's a new trend and it's called Lunch in My City. So the trend is that friends get together and they don't know where they're going to go to lunch. And so they just open TikTok and type in nothing else, like not like restaurants in Minneapolis. They literally just type in Lunch in My City.
1: Cool beans.
0: And then the first thing that comes up.
1: That's where they go.
0: That's where they go.
1: Well, that's kind of fun.
0: I think it's pretty fun. Yeah.
1: Yeah.
0: For sure. So the only thing that was kind of creepy about it. Is that, you know, TikTok can tailor the results by knowing what your general area is by tracking your location. Now, even if your location services are turned off in the platform settings, it still knows where you are by your IP address and the general location of it.
1: Hmm.
0: I'm like, what? If I turned off permissions, I don't know if I wanted to track me, but that kind of wouldn't work with the trend.
1: Yeah.
0: But
1: I mean, anytime you're accessing the internet, anyone you're accessing the internet is going to have at some point access to that information.
0: That's true.
1: Yeah.
0: Especially
1: anyway, so,
0: if your whole TikTok algorithm is like
1: so
0: around.
1: So have you done this?
0: I haven't. I wanted to do it right now.
1: Do it. I want to see what
0: I mean, we're not going to be able to go, but
1: well,
0: because
1: you
0: we're
1: know.
0: Doing our job.
1: Well, so you basically are just teasing
0: necessary.
1: Us.
0: Okay. Lunch in My City.
1: I don't think that was necessary. Stormer, that was for you.
2: Oh, I know.
1: She's okay. Typing it in. Do you have TikTok?
0: I did so that I could look up stories for a show, but I don't have any.
1: I would do this. I'm assuming you can do the same thing. Maybe I'll try it on Insties because that's where I usually am.
0: Okay.
1: Let's see here.
0: This is...
1: And you just go to the search function?
0: Yeah. So I've got Tequila Butcher...
1: That's a place?
0: Yeah, I mean, apparently.
1: Tequila Butcher?
0: Tequila Butcher and Rum Row.
1: I've never heard of that.
0: Yeah. Chanhassen, Minnesota. Okay. We've got the Uptowner.
1: Maybe you have to do this in TikTok because I don't see what comes up when you type that in, like actual names or pictures or what? Reels?
0: It's posts. Yeah. So it's reels. Like I'm in TikTok and yeah. I put in Lunch in My City.
1: Okay, cool.
0: And these came up.
1: Mine just has a bunch of other people's viral trends.
0: Okay.
1: So I don't
0: yeah,
1: know
0: I mean,
1: quite
0: I think
1: the
0: that's the point is that other TikTok influencers have put up things about places they've gone.
1: I'm just saying they're not local.
0: Oh, you don't have local ones?
1: Mm-mm.
0: Mm. Weird.
1: Lunch in
0: And do
1: my
0: you
1: city.
0: Use TikTok?
1: I'm an Instagram.
0: Oh, you're an Instagram.
1: Yeah, I was saying I wonder if you could do it in Instagram.
0: Oh, okay. Yeah, I don't know.
1: But
0: if
1: apparently
0: this is just,
1: not.
0: Maybe this is just a TikTok thing because it said a TikTok trend. This is actually very cool. It'll allow you to discover new places you've never visited before.
1: I don't
0: patronize local.
1: I think
0: businesses.
1: It's a fun, like, I could see, you know, young people doing this or people that are like super adventurous. But I think also many people, myself included, I can totally understand the trend of using social media platforms to determine where you're going. Like mm-hmm. when you see people, because we keep a list in our house, Jamie keeps several lists in our house of places we want to go, food places. And if we find some place that shows up, like, you know, it shows up in our feed and we're like, ooh, that looks good. Put that on the list. And then he'll go ahead and put that on the list. But that's just stuff that's coming up in, you know, like our feeds, which to me is kind of the same thing.
0: Yeah. So I saw a really funny Instagram post about like Gen X going to dinner, like what it looks like between a couple. And
1: okay.
0: the guy, he's a comedian. He played both roles. And he's like, where do you want to eat tonight? They're like, I don't know. Where do you want to eat tonight? I don't know. A restaurant. And it went back and forth. Like, did you look at the menu? Let's look at the menu first. It's like, does it have comfortable chairs? Because my sciatica, like, what time do we have to make a reservation? And then they were like, yeah, no, I'm not going. Pick another place. And there were all of these, like, just very typical, like, well, if we can't get in by 9 p.m., if we have to get in at 9 p.m., we won't be able to get to bed on time. So, no. And what's the weather like? There's a chance of rain. Absolutely not. We're not going.
1: So. Have you ever used social media to find a place to go eat?
0: I haven't. And maybe it's just because, you know, I don't use social media in the same way that younger generations do. I mean, they literally are using it for purchasing. But I will say on, you know, I do buy things off of Instagram every
1: do.
0: Now and then.
1: Yeah.
0: But when it comes to like making a choice about where I want to eat, that's a very important thing because that is an activity to me. And so...
1: Yeah. Oh, I love food, too. But there are certain people whose accounts I follow who, you know, I trust their judgment.
0: Yeah, definitely. Yeah. Yeah. I mean, I can't say that I haven't, you know, but I can't remember a time.
1: Yeah, sure.
0: Yeah.
1: I think more and more this is going to be a thing because as people find places and creators that they trust the content for, it makes it a lot easier. I know we found a lot of places in Naples where my mom is because we'll follow some accounts that,
0: Know,
1: do reviews of restaurants. And you have sometimes it depends on the kind of account, because if it's a person who is just giving their thoughts and opinions, like if they're very thoughtful opinions, then I'm all in. If it's just like, here are the five things we ate at this place, and you can kind of tell when it's like, oh, that's not a somebody, like this is a person who either got some free food,
0: yes,
1: or they're just, you know, trying to grow their account. I'm not sure that their opinions on food,
0: yeah,
1: because you have to have, like, you have to not only do you have to trust somebody's opinions on food, but you also have to have similar opinions on food that in order to find a good recommendation, right? Because some people like food for the social aspect. And if you don't care, you just want good food, maybe that's not as important, right?
0: Yeah.
1: Or like, oh, I want fancy, but maybe that person doesn't care about fancy.
0: Yeah.
1: You know, like there are all sorts of ways. So I think the more you can find someone who is kind of your speed when it comes to like food reviews and stuff.
0: I've got to look at the menu in advance, though. You know,
1: I that's Jamie. He does that every time. He's like, I'm going to get this and this and this. And I'm like, I have no clue what I'm getting.
0: Well, you're more spontaneous for sure.
1: I also just like to do that when I'm there.
0: I want
1: to
0: get my food as soon as possible. So I want to know, you know, and there's the no-go for me is that if they have, this is going to sound terrible, but if there's a band live music that's playing.
1: Oh, yeah.
0: I don't want to go there.
1: Yeah, I very rarely am.
0: I can't talk.
1: Go for live music. Yeah, it's like going to a movie on a date.
0: Yeah.
1: You can't talk to each other.
0: Exactly.
1: Unless the reason you're going is the
0: music. For the band, which I've definitely done that before. But
1: I remember going to a breakfast place and they had like a guitarist like one table over. And I was like, oh, my God. Why do you have a guitarist?
0: I know.
1: I'm just trying to eat my breakfast.
0: I know. Yeah.
1: Luckily, the food was good enough that it didn't matter. But
0: yeah, in some places it's fine, you know, but other times it's like, well, this was like our dinner date.
1: All right. When are you going to do this?
0: You
1: should try this. See what happens. But you can't do lunch. I wonder if you could do it with dinner.
0: Oh,
1: right. Why wouldn't you
0: be
1: able to?
0: I guess you could just type in
1: dinner in my city.
0: I wonder if dinner in my city works, or just lunch in my city and then go there at dinner.
1: Yeah.
0: Genius
1: idea.
0: Yeah,
1: if they serve dinner, for sure. All right. Thank you for that pro tip, Social Media Dawn. When we come back on The Adventure of Bradley and Dan? Bradley and Dan.
0: I'll be Dan. That was my dad's name.
1: I'll be Dan. We got to pour a cup of tea because Kate Middleton and her daughter were in a tube.
0: Who's Kate Middleton?
1: You know, Dan. Dan's friend, Kate Middleton, was in a tube with her daughter. And I'll explain when we come back right here on My Talk.
3: Morning, sunshine.
4: There are some people who get really into their costume and they start acting like they are the person. Like Jamie Foxx when he played Ray Charles. 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
5: Yeah.
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0: 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The event will be on Friday, October 23rd at the Altitude Penthouse at the Intercontinental Hotel MSP. 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
1: It's tea time with Winifred and Elsie.
2: Oh, hello, Winifred.
3: Oh, hello, Elsie.
2: What is that smell?
3: Well, it's my tea that I've made for you. Special
2: your tea?
3: My tea. I've made you some tea.
2: It smells vaguely of barnyard.
3: Well, I did dig up some mystery herbs. Herbs, I'm sorry, from around my barnyard.
2: You dug up herbs? Were they in the ground?
3: Yes, some of them were roots. Mystery root tea is what I presented to you.
2: I'm a little concerned about your health regimen. But I'm not concerned about royalty in a tube. Do you know Kate Middleton? No, Kate Middleton. Yeah. She is, of course, the future queen of England, assuming she gets that far. Now, she has a daughter named Charlotte. Do you know Charlotte?
3: I do.
2: She's adorable. She's 11. And she's like the oldest young looking. Like, she kind of is giving her grandma. Well, that would be her great grandma. Yeah, great grandma vibes.
3: Mm-hmm.
2: She kind of looks a little bit like Elizabeth, the late queen. And the two of them are adorable together. And apparently they decided to take a trip on the tube, which, of course, is the subway in London.
3: Oh, my gosh. Now, how much security was there, I wonder?
2: Okay, so yeah, that's a good question. I will say, I saw the story and I was like, you know, I know we like to poke fun at the royal family, but I think that they're winning in the PR game when it comes to stuff like this, because Kate Middleton and Princess Charlotte took the tube, according to People magazine. They were spotted riding on the Elizabeth line, named after the late queen. This was on Saturday, and they were traveling alongside good old everyday Londoners. But there was security. Apparently, they were accompanied by discreet royal security.
3: Oh, yeah. Wow, all these guys are around. I wonder what they do.
2: They chatted with fellow passengers before getting off at Tottenham Court Road near London's bustling Oxford Street, which is a shopping district in Soho neighborhood. The young princess reportedly looked amazed as she took in her surroundings while her mother briefly checked her phone. So she is just like everyone else. But can you imagine you like, let's get on the tube, like Americans in London, like, let's get on the tube and go to that Soho that everybody talks about. And you're sitting next to this, you know, nice woman and her daughter.
3: Yeah.
2: And you're like, she looks familiar. And like, I don't even know that I would recognize her at first.
3: And how many Americans do you think, like 50% would go, hey, are you Kate Middleton?
2: Aren't you
3: and
2: that Kate Middleton?
3: Every British person would try to curl inside of themselves
2: just like,
3: out of the embarrassment.
2: Thing. But I would totally be like, hey, that's Kate Middleton. Look at her.
3: Hey, you Kate?
2: You want to take a photo? Can we do a selfie?
3: Can we do a selfie?
2: No, you and I would never do that. It is not clear where they were going, so who knows? Maybe this was just a publicity stunt. But I do think that it's adorable that these two are just on like public transport, because you know it had to be coordinated within an inch of their lives. Like, they were like, today you shall go to the shops, but you are going to go by tube. But this is also sort of in keeping with what the royal family does. They take coach flights, they take you know, coach train trips to their different palaces. Yes, they're royalty and all that stuff, but at least they're making the effort, because you know,
3: you don't see any other doing that.
2: You can see David Beckham and
3: Posh Spice
2: getting on the tube.
3: No.
2: You're not seeing Meghan Markle and Prince Harry getting on the tube. Now, they might have a reason to not be in the tube for security purposes, but you'd think also the future Queen of England might be concerned about security and somebody kidnapping her.
3: You know, in a perfect world, I hope what happened is that, because, you know, the kids of the royal family, whether it be Harry and William or these kids, they don't get to experience real life like everybody else. So what I hope happened is that Charlotte said, can we ride on the tube? And then they made it happen.
2: Yeah.
3: You know?
2: Well, and did say she looked surprised. Like, can you just see her like looking around like,
3: real people, that aren't dressed in jewels.
2: Yeah, no, I think they do get, because of all of their charity work that they do, they are up close with the people on a regular basis. But I imagine that someplace like the subway, they don't get to experience that often, right? Because
3: if they're going to like Wimbledon or something, they're probably not taking the tube.
2: Yeah.
3: Yeah.
2: Prince Louis was not there. I don't know what he was doing. He might have been at school or something.
3: He doesn't get to do things as much as the other kids because he's the youngest and they want to paint him as naughty.
2: Naughty Prince Louis and then George.
3: Like Naughty Harry. Yeah.
2: He's at Eton. Where is Prince Louis from the side? He's at Lambrook School in Berkshire. George is at Eton College.
3: Gosh. Yeah, that's crazy. Crazy. I do have a story briefly about Princess Eugenie.
2: Oh, good.
3: That could be trash and not real, but let's read it anyway.
2: Okay.
3: So Princess Eugenie, she was the one, the cousin that sort of stuck by Harry and Meghan even after they moved to Canada. Like, she was in contact, her and her husband, Jack Brooksbank. They would hang out with Meghan and Harry. So it's really just like the only one from the royal family that gave them the time of day. Well, this report says that she's not answering their calls since they moved back to England, and that Meghan even has tried to get her involved,
2: like,
3: endorsing
2: hey,
3: as
2: something.
3: Ever, like being in, I don't know, like to try to help her with her as ever brand.
2: Yeah.
3: And they haven't seen each other since they came back. And this goes on to say that she is trying to desperately keep within the good graces of the family because her parents are trash.
2: Yeah.
3: And so it's not really fair that Beatrice and Eugenie would be ostracized as well. So I think she's just trying to keep in good graces with William and Kate and the king. That makes total sense. And so if she did go hang out with Harry and Meghan, they'd be like, well, you were already on the naughty list because your parents suck. You know?
2: Yeah, I would just go hang out with them in private. I'd be like, yeah, I'll come over to your house this weekend.
3: Now you know that I can't be seen in public with you
2: because you're bad luck. Okay, darlings, when we return on the adventures of Bradley and Dawn, we need to get you up on some TV we've been watching. Dawn watched a documentary last night and I watched this really emotional British adoption show. We're going to tell you about both when we come back right here on My Talk.
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0: And your 5 Eyewitness News Twin Cities weather this hour is brought to you by Bradshaw and Bryant. And your forecast for the rest of today, mostly cloudy skies with a high of 61. Mostly clear tonight with a low of 48. Then looking ahead to tomorrow for your Wednesday, it's going to be cloudy and 59 degrees. Right now, my talk, it's cloudy and 57 degrees.

0: I watched a documentary in preparation for another documentary.
1: Whoa, that's some preparation.
0: Some preparation H in the form of Elizabeth Holmes. That's the H.
1: Oh, I see what you did there. I thought you meant hemorrhoids.
0: Mm, right.
1: So you put a salve somewhere for
0: no,
1: Elizabeth
0: I wanted
1: Holmes?
0: To over my soul because
1: Whoa.
0: This lady is maniacal.
1: Okay, so you watched an Elizabeth Holmes documentary in anticipation of a Elizabeth Holmes documentary.
0: Yeah.
1: Please explain.
0: Okay, so the one I watched last night is called The Inventor, and it's on HBO Max. And the documentarian really captured, like, they interviewed everybody. So she, I didn't really get into this story when it was happening. And whenever everything fell apart. But so I didn't know a lot about Theranos. So Elizabeth Holmes was a student at Stanford, really interested in experimental sciences and technology. And so she ended up dropping out of Stanford to form her own company, which she wanted to basically reinvent the way blood samples were taken. So she had this dream to create basically like a portable lab. So you didn't have to take all these huge blood draws. It would be in a little nano container of like a tiny bit that you would take just from your finger. Okay. And then essentially you would put it into this thing, this mobile lab thing that was like the size of like a box that you could just carry. Mm-hmm. And it was called the Edison after Thomas Edison. And it would essentially perform 200 tests on that small amount of blood.
1: Mm.
0: Okay. It's a great idea and a concept, but you have to have so many elements within this small box. And it had to do so many things that, like, her professor at Stanford said, that is very ambitious, but it's impossible. And she's like, I'll show you. So she quit Stanford, ends up opening this company that was just based on hope and dreams.
1: Yeah.
0: She was very good at getting investors, like billionaires, to invest in this company. $900 million she got from investors.
1: Wow.
0: To start this. And it went on for a very long time as a private company so that nobody could know what was going on. But the people in the lab and the engineers knew it didn't work. Okay. And so this is like, it's such a great journey of a documentary. It tells everything about her. And you see her from like how she motivates the people. She's very charismatic, but also bizarre. And it's just a great look at this case if you never saw it, because she is now, spoiler alert, in prison.
1: Yeah.
0: Okay.
1: Which is why people are fascinated.
0: Yeah. So it's called The Inventor. The reason why I watched it is because there is a documentary by Nathan Fielder called You Can See Everything. It comes out this weekend. And Nathan Fielder is the guy behind Nathan For You, The Rehearsal. Okay, so it's like it's not a prank show. It sort of is, but it gets deeper into it. Like The Rehearsal, for instance, is he found people that had important things that were happening in their lives that they were nervous about, like proposing or, you know, their wedding or, you know, a job promotion. And he would say, I have a company that you can use where we will rehearse the event.
1: Oh, okay.
0: And so he would hire actors to sets and then give the people a script to follow. And they had to rehearse the moment. It was bizarre and absurd and just crazy. Okay. So that's the kind of guy he is.
1: Yeah.
0: This is a more serious take about Elizabeth Holmes. He convinced her to let him come live with them.
1: Oh, God.
0: For the 34 days before she went to prison.
1: Oh.
0: She goes, sure. Live with us. And so he's doing a documentary about her. This is after Theranos is like completely destroyed. The company doesn't exist. She's going to prison. The trailer is crazy. I will tell you right now from critics, it has 100% on Rotten Tomatoes.
1: Wow.
0: Roger Ebert said, it's like no other film I've ever experienced. Variety says, a weirder and wilder journey than anyone can expect. Deadline, if you think you know everything, think again. And then Awards Radar said, I may think about this movie for the rest of my life.
1: Whoa.
0: So I'm excited about it. It's crazy. And we have part of the trailer here. This is Nathan speaking to in this. Nathan is the first voice you hear. And then Elizabeth comes in and her husband as well.
1: All right.
2: Does any part of you worry about me being here 24/7?
3: I don't think so.
2: But what if I see something that makes you look bad?
3: I think this is the moment in time to capture this story before I'm gone.
4: I fell in love in that first conversation.
2: Before or after that she revealed she was the founder of Theranos?
4: Probably before.
2: I mean, weren't you worried she was sort of scamming you?
4: 100%, but what did she have to gain from me?
2: Well, isn't your family rich?
4: Yeah, I think that there's like a lot of different levels of wealth.
0: Oh, my God.
1: Wow.
0: That was her now husband.
1: So this is going to be a fun romp. When does this come out? This weekend?
0: This weekend, yeah.
1: And what's it called again?
0: It's called You Can See Everything.
1: And when you say it comes out this weekend, will we be able to stream it? Or is it...
0: It's in theaters.
1: Just in theaters?
0: Yeah. Okay. I think he's going for nominations with this. And so far, the critics, 32 critics, major critics, 100%.
1: Yeah, that's great. All right. That does sound like a very fascinating watch.
0: Yeah.
1: I thought I would add to the list, if you're just joining us, we're doing some TV chatter. I talked about previously a show called Long Lost Family. You can watch all 14 seasons on PBS. So if you've got a PBS membership, which why don't you, you know, have a PBS membership? It's super, super cheap. And with it, you get access to all of PBS's content, which includes but is not limited to shows like Downton Abbey, etc. Anyway, there's a show called Long Lost Family. It's a British show, and it follows like people who are trying to find... It's typically adopted children who are looking for their adoptive parents, or excuse me, their biological parents, or vice versa, the biological parents who are looking for their children. And it literally, more than any other show, it just makes me like weep every time I watch it, because it's just such a loving... And there's usually, even if it's not like happy in a traditional sense, there is a fulfilling ending to each show. So there's some like catharsis for these people who've just been carrying around so much emotion their entire lives. Sometimes it's guilt, sometimes it's shame, sometimes it's fear, sometimes it's just belonging. And it's a great show. Well, they have a couple new seasons out, so I've been watching and catching up. And they're
0: you've been crying nonstop, because I watched it too when you told me about it last year. It is like you can't help but just like, because it's just such joy that you see in real time happen.
1: Yeah. And you just see the grief on people's faces, or the joy on their faces when they're reunited with these people that, and sometimes it's like people, like situations that you're like, that is just the most bizarre. Like finding out you're in your 70s and you find out you have a full sibling that you never knew. And it's not like you always knew there was something out there. No, it's like people who like somebody just knocks on the door. It'd be like if you, one of us, were like, did you know your parent had a secret affair?
0: Yeah.
1: And you didn't. And then they show up and you're like, whoa, my entire life has been. And they're not all like that, but some are. And this most recent season, one in particular stood out, which I didn't know anything about. There is this thing called the Spanish baby scandal in Spain during Franco. They were stealing babies and putting them in different homes.
0: What?
1: So like this American girl who was living in Spain with her boyfriend, both Americans, they moved to Spain.
0: Yeah.
1: They spoke Spanish stuff. They were hanging out.
0: Living.
1: Living. She gives birth.
0: Yeah.
1: They put her out, you know, because it was like the 70s or something. So they put her under.
0: Oh.
1: She wakes up, you know, they had taken the baby to the nursery or whatever, and husband goes to see the baby, and then later that night, she calls, or he calls, I think, and is like, our baby died. Because the hospital told them, sadly, your baby died.
0: Oh, my
1: gosh. Shortly after it was born. And so they bury the baby, and it's sad, and they, you know, they go up on to have some more kids together, but they go their separate ways. Well, turns out there was a scandal back in the like 70s, and it went even further back, but a lot, thousands. What would happen is a wealthy couple would pay to get a child. And so they literally took her baby and adopted it into a family and put a different, I don't want to give a spoiler, but like the child in the grave was not her child. And she finds out, and then they go looking for the child.
0: Oh my gosh.
1: And that's all I'm going to tell you. So it's just like the most amazing stories of like, what? Yeah. And then you're going to go down a rabbit hole of that whole
0: thing. Because
1: they have, you know, they talk to moms who thought, you know, that they had sadly lost a child, but then they go to children who, you know, never knew anything about their adoptive parent.
0: And or they never knew that they were adopted even.
1: Sometimes, yeah.
0: Oh my gosh.
1: Yeah. It's crazy stuff. Again, the show is called Long Lost Family, and it's on PBS, all 14 seasons. And I've made my way through, I think, all but a couple.
0: It's like addicting.
1: You just can't.
0: I will tell
1: it's
0: you.
1: Like one after the other. Like, come on, give me some more.
0: Yeah, just
1: love.
0: Get a cuppa and just sit down in some cozy pajamas. And,
1: yeah.
0: And ball your eyes out.
1: Or while you're like chopping onions.
0: Oh, sure.
1: Because you'll be crying anyway. All right. So what was the name of your documentary again, Dawn?
0: Okay. So the one I watched on HBO is called The Inventor.
1: So that we can watch now.
0: Yes. And I highly recommend watching it. It's excellent.
1: Elizabeth Holmes.
0: Yes. The one that's coming out with Nathan Fielder in theaters is You Can See Everything.
1: All right. If you've been watching some fun TV, let us know. We always look for suggestions. But we got to run, because when we come back, Halle Berry wants custody of her kids. She's fighting with Olivia Martinez. And now they want their kids on the stand. It's a whole mess. We'll talk about that. And also, Sofia Vergara is clapping back at Joe Manganiello's new memoir. Dawn will tell us about that when we return on My Talk.
5: Morning, sunshine. I've got the name of fictional football teams, and you tell me the name of the movie or TV show where they come from. The Ridgemont Wolves.
6: Oh, that's not a football team.
5: Yes, it is.
0: Yes, it is.
6: Oh, that's a football. Oh, that's a whole topic. Okay.
5: The Denver Monarchs.
6: South Park, final answer.
5: No, it is Dynasty.
6: Dynasty never had a female basketball team.
7: Okay, because, Jason, we're doing football.
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0: Well, if it's not one celebrity drama, it's another. Good afternoon and welcome to the adventures of We Need Therapy. Because all these celebrities and their dark ass stories.
1: Yeah.
0: There's so much depressing news in headlines. But, you know, it allows us the opportunity to be grateful and to urge others to be better. And somebody who needs to be better, two people who need to be better, Olivia Martinez and Halle Berry, because they're in headlines again. You know, they've been waging custody wars for a while now, and it's made headlines repeatedly. Perhaps we also need therapy for just paying attention to these stories, because it's hard to make out what's actually going on. And I don't have a particular horse in this race, Donna. I don't know about you, but it seems like, because there have been allegations of abuse going back and forth. Olivia Martinez says Halle Berry, like at one point, was choking her child on top of him.
1: Mm-hmm.
0: The child has said his mother was abusive, but then her other child says she's never seen her mother be abusive. And they're kind of doing this tit for tat back and forth. Well, TMZ has obtained some documents from the court proceedings, which claim that their 13-year-old son took a photo of Halle following this physical altercation we talked about, which you can see on TMZ if you want. And it literally just looks like Halle Berry staring at the camera like, really, you're taking a photo?
1: No.
0: Which doesn't prove any abuse. So I'm not sure what the point of the photo is. Olivier says, you know, this is just further proof of the physical altercation that set off this custody war. And now, I guess, the son actually wants to testify as to what happened. Now, this is their 13-year-old son, Maceo, and this incident took place.

0: place apparently at the end of September.
1: Yeah, it's really confusing because, you know, it just seems I don't know who to believe here, and I don't think it's my job.
0: Well, no, it's the judge's, right?
1: It's the judge's job, but it's also like, it's just so awful that this kid is in the middle of all of this.
0: Yeah,
1: you know?
0: Well, both their kids, because now I feel like, you know, with the daughter, she testified that, like, I've never heard my mom say or do these things, and it's like, okay, well,
1: she's great. Also an older daughter, and she might not have been there.
0: Yeah.
1: So,
0: or
1: you know,
0: she wasn't there at the time. And again,
1: people can change.
0: I would imagine the judge has a way to figure out all this within, you know, the confines of what their roles and responsibilities are. So I'm not too worried about it. I just feel bad for the fact that, you know, the kids are being put in the middle, as I would with any family that's going through something like this. But then, you know, these are serious allegations of abuse, so I'm glad people are taking them seriously. But also, these are public figures, and therefore, you know, there's heightened interest. And, mm-hmm. of course, everybody wants to pay attention to the gory details because, well, that's just the kind of people we are. But I think no matter who you believe is lying in this particular scenario, the kids are losing, right? Mm-hmm. Like, there's no scenario where the kid is actually going to come out on top, because either one parent is lying about abuse,
1: mm-hmm.
0: which is a form of abuse.
1: Absolutely.
0: Or one person is abusive,
1: yeah,
0: which is abusive. So it's like, I feel bad for, like, the there's kids. Really no happy way out of this.
1: No, not at all.
0: Other than they are able to, you know, get some serious help as a family.
1: Yes.
0: And I imagine, I mean, you know, look, I don't think Halle Berry is probably a monster. But again, who knows, right? Maybe Olivier's the monster. Maybe they're both monsters. Maybe they're not. But until we figure that out, or a judge is able to figure that out,
1: mm-hmm.
0: You know, these kids are just going to be paying the price.
1: I know. It reminds me of, like, Kim Zolciak, Roy Bierman, and we know there's all kinds of complicated things going on with that family. It's just, oof. Okay, Joe Manganiello, he is coming out with a memoir called Bloodlines, and it's out actually today. And so you've probably seen him a lot on interviews talking about the book. And if you don't know him, you know, he was in True Blood. He was married to Sofia Vergara. He was in Magic Mike. So in this book, he says that he had an autoimmune disease and he was battling health issues that were very serious. And he goes through the health issues, and I'm sure that's a large part of this book. And then he also gets into some stuff about his ex-wife, Sofia Vergara, and how she treated him during that time. This is another thing that, like, you don't know who to believe here. He says that while he was going through all of this stuff, Sofia wasn't the nicest person to him and kind of treated him bad. He mentions that he would, like, ask her for a hug and she would say no. And then he would, like, beg her to hug him and she would deny him that. There was some animosity. Also, he says that she made fun of him for getting a little dog during this time because he felt like he was, you know, going to self-harm, and that she made fun of that. Like, I don't know how, but that's what he claims in this memoir. So it comes out today. And so, like I said, you're seeing her a lot in headlines because of this stuff. So she sort of responded, but through her kid, which I don't think is cool. But she liked a post.
0: She responded through her kid? What do you mean?
1: So her son put up a post that said, like, it was something about living with a narcissist and they will turn everything around on you and make it your fault. And then she liked the post.
0: Mm.
1: And so I'm like, okay, so did you tell your son to put up that post? Did you use your kid to respond to these allegations?
0: Yeah.
1: By using your, like, 18-year-old son to put something up that obviously is pointed towards this, because I don't know why her son would do that. And if it was a bad time, I think she would be like, hey, don't put that up now. But yeah. She went ahead and liked the post.
0: Yeah.
1: So, you know, these are all alleged things. We don't know, and we won't know, really. But
0: well, as we always know, in these kinds of scenarios, there is one side, the other side, and then the truth. So Joe is now presenting his side, I imagine. And it's not all about his marriage to her.
1: No.
0: I'm sure there's a lot of other things, because I've seen some headlines about some of the other highlights, including but not limited to, he says actually that Tom Cruise punished him for having dated Sofia Vergara, because Tom Cruise had also dated Sofia. That's which kept him from getting the role of Jack Reacher.
1: Mm-hmm.
0: because the studio was like, yes, he had the role, and then he says that the role was taken away, and he learned it was because Tom Cruise was not happy that he had dated Sofia. So my point is that he's telling all sorts of stories. Part of that obviously has to do with Sofia, and I imagine at some point she's going to have her say, whether it's her own memoir.
1: Mm-hmm.
0: It's her own memoir or autobiography, but, you know, or she can go to Page Six and tell the dirty details.
1: That's true.
0: I mean, this is what happens when you date celebrities, people.
1: Yeah.
0: You're going to write books. That's why you don't date celebrities.
1: I know. I haven't had the opportunity presented.
0: Yeah, you have. Don't lie. You're telling tales.
1: Okay.
0: She dated Jack Nicholson for about 45 minutes.
1: 45 minutes.
0: Yeah, it was a quick trip.
1: Yeah, we talked about the New York Knicks.
0: They went and got chicken fingers.
1: Yes. Yeah.
0: And then he said, that's not a chicken finger. Okay, so.
1: What?
0: I think, I'm sure a lot of people will be interested in this book. It's not one that I'm going to run towards, because I'm just not a huge Joe Manchin. I mean, he's gorgeous and I would be happy to look at him all day. But
1: yeah,
0: it's not a story that I've been particularly drawn towards. But
1: yeah,
0: and, you know, the two of them. Well, anyway, we got to run. Hey, Dawn, thank you for that update.
1: Hey, you're welcome.
0: What's the name of his book again, by the way? Do you have it?
1: It's Bloodlines.
0: Bloodlines. Ooh,
1: yeah.
0: Sounds very ominous.
1: Mm-hmm.
0: Hey, did you know that vegetables are good for you?
1: Yes.
0: But they're only half as good for you as they were 40 years ago.
1: Oh,
0: I'll tell you why when we come back.
2: Where talk is fun.
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14: Relax. I'm just here for some information.
15: Well, Bethany, Frankel is finalizing the launch of a new business venture, according to a series of posts shared on LinkedIn this past weekend. The reality TV veteran created Bethany Media, a firm she's describing as a fully integrated media, content, brand, and commerce company, and an evolution of BB Endeavors, which began as a home for her various businesses, brands, and content. So how exactly will this work? Well, Frankel outlined it herself by dubbing some of what they do as, quote, advertainment, end quote. And those who have been following her influence on TikTok will understand exactly what she means by that. So good luck to you, Bethany Frankel. In some other news, Tubi is set to release a live-action adaptation of The Babysitter based off the popular series by R.L. Stein that was first published in 1989. This film will come out sometime in 2027. And the announcement actually comes just 2 days after the October 9th release of another R.L. Stein project, Pumpkinhead 2. And this film will follow a 16-year-old babysitter who is so desperate to earn enough money for a prestigious writing program that she takes a job despite a prowler terrorizing girls across the town. And finally, Discovery Plus is raising prices for U.S. customers, coming just 1 week after Paramount closed its mega merger with Warner Brothers Discovery to form Skydance. So starting today, the Discovery Plus ad-supported plan will increase by $1 to $6.99 a month, and then the ad-free plan will increase by $2 to $11.99 per month. Those prices are effective immediately for new subscribers. 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All right, that'll wrap up the dirt for this hour. 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
2: 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You got

0: Yes, I will.
1: No, you got to eat twice as many now.
0: Oh, okay.
1: Good afternoon. Welcome back to The Adventures of Bradley and Womp Womp.
0: Yeah, definitely.
1: File this story under that because, you guys, I read this headline that vegetables are now half as healthy as they were in the 1960s.
0: What?
1: And experts have actually figured out why. Fewer than a third of one particular vegetable used in food production meets the required amount of nutrients. And there's a reason why this is the case. So researchers looked at a bunch of food and they found that several of them had lost 20 to 50% of several key nutrients. Now, you may say, well, is that really a big deal? Well, the fact that there are reduced nutrients in crops combined with what is everybody doing lately that might affect their vitamin and mineral absorption rates?
0: GLP-1?
1: Ding, ding, ding. So reduced nutrients in crops combined with the rise of GLBT. The gays! It's the gays! GLP-1s. Weight loss drugs known as Ozempic and Mounjaro, for example, could push millions of adults below safe levels of essential vitamins and minerals. And do you know why, Dawn?
0: Why?
1: Because science!
0: Yeah.
1: What do you think has led to a decrease in vegetable vegetableness?
0: Vegetableness?
1: Because, like, you know, they're good for you. They got good vitamins and minerals. What do you think reduces that in vegetables?
0: I mean, the soil?
1: Yes! God, you're just killing it today.
0: Ugh. Well, are they rotating the crops?
1: Well, I don't know, but it turns out that the decrease in soil quality since the 1960s has led to this. And I had no idea this was something to worry about, and it just terrifies me because we finally are getting people to pay attention to vegetables and fruits and vegetables. Like when we were kids, nobody wanted to eat that crap, right? We were all eating Twinkies and
0: Chef Boyardee
1: and some Slim Jims. But now we finally got people eating their vegetables, and now they're like, well, it's a good thing you're eating vegetables, but guess what? They're only half as nutritious. What? So I guess the answer is what I've known all along. Go to the farmer's market, because
0: that's
1: hopefully
0: true.
1: The soil quality with your local farmers is better than, you know, giant agribusiness. But
0: yeah.
1: I don't know that to be true, so I don't want to say things that I'm not qualified to say. But I will say this was based on an actual study by researchers at Deep Science Ventures. They found that twice the number of fruit and vegetables need to be eaten today to get the same level of nutrients such as, or excuse me, minerals such as potassium, magnesium, and copper than 60 years ago. They also found that cereals and bread, as well as carrots, apples, peas, had lost 20 to 50% of several key nutrients.
0: Wow. I thought the soil was my first guess, but then I thought maybe the use of, I don't know, chemicals that grow the vegetables bigger or, you know, for longer seasons or pesticides, something like that.
1: But, yeah, I'm sure those things don't help.
0: Yeah.
1: So I think the answer really is just more vegetables. You're just going to have to eat more.
0: That food pyramid is now turning into...
1: It's just one big plate of vegetables.
0: It is.
1: What do you think is your favorite vegetable?
0: I would say Brussels sprouts.
1: That's your favorite?
0: I think
1: Why do you make that, like...
0: Because traditionally, like growing up, I think that to mention Brussels sprouts, it was like, ooh, Brussels sprouts, you know? It was just like,
1: well, yeah,
0: because
1: they were vom.com. They were just boiled within an inch of their life, and maybe somebody slapped some cheese sauce on it.
0: I do love broccoli.
1: Well, it's kind of the same thing.
0: Yeah. Kind of.
1: But how do you like your Brussels?
0: Well, I like to make them unhealthy by putting them in a pan and with some like olive oil and some spices and caramelizing them.
1: You like to make them how is that unhealthy?
0: Because then I put mayonnaise on it.
1: You put mayonnaise after you
0: put
1: olive
0: mayonnaise.
1: Oil?
0: Yep.
1: Interesting.
0: Yep.
1: Mayonnaise. So
0: I
1: it's
0: do.
1: Like creamy?
0: A drizzle of mayonnaise all over them. and caramelized.
1: Okay.
0: It's so good.
1: But that's before you caramelize them?
0: No. I caramelize them
1: with
0: in
1: the
0: a pan.
1: Mayonnaise on it?
0: No. I just put the mayonnaise, I drizzle the mayonnaise on
1: that's
0: top.
1: That's like a topping.
0: Uh-huh.
1: Wow, mayonnaise. Yeah. Okay, all right.
0: I put like lemon pepper seasoning and olive oil. And,
1: interesting.
0: Yeah.
1: We just had Brussels sprouts actually last night, and I literally just olive oil, salt, pepper, garlic powder, onion powder, put them in the oven for, you know, 20 minutes or something till they get crispy. They're so good.
0: They are good.
1: You don't need to eat them boiled like we used to. Stormer, I'm going to open up the microphone so that you can double our sample size. What is your favorite vegetable?
2: I think my top five includes spinach.
1: I said, what's your favorite vegetable? And he's got five already for us.
2: I can't decide which one I like the most. So I love spinach. I love kale. I love asparagus. I love broccoli. And I love green peppers.
1: God, he likes a lot of vegetables.
2: Yeah.
0: Kale?
2: Yeah.
0: That used to be just a garnish on the salad bar at Ruby Tuesday.
1: It's true.
0: And now
1: it still
0: we eat
1: is, probably.
0: Yeah.
1: Dino kale. Is that the kind of kale you like?
2: Any kind of kale.
0: Oh, yeah.
1: Dino kale is my favorite for salads. My favorite vegetable, thanks for asking, really depends on the season because I like to eat all of the vegetables. If you put a vegetable gun to my head.
0: God.
1: I would, you know, like something like a gourd that kind of looked like a gun and said, what's your favorite vegetable? I would have to say. Oof, it would be real hard. But I think also a member of the cruciferous vegetable family, I would say cauliflower.
0: Because
1: I truly love cauliflower. But it's really hard to pick because tomatoes, onions, garlic, cabbage. I would say right now cabbage is probably more than cauliflower because we eat cabbage almost every day in my house.
0: Wow.
1: Some form of cabbage because it's just so, especially in the wintertime, it's just so... You can do anything with it.
0: Wow.
1: Roast it, fry it.
0: You need to come out with a cabbage cookbook.
1: Cabbage cookbook.
0: Cottage core cabbage cookbook.
1: Fruits and toots. Cabbage core. Well, you're going to have to eat twice as much now.
0: Yeah,
1: that's... the vegetables aren't worth their salt.
0: Gosh. So if you look up, like sometimes I will Google like the nutrients of carrots or whatever if I'm really going hardcore on a diet plan that I have.
1: Okay.
0: Because I'm trying to calculate my macros.
1: Okay.
0: So those numbers are false.
1: Well, I don't know
0: are
1: that they're false.
0: 60s?
1: I don't know. I don't know what the numbers are, what they were, but according to this study, the amounts of nutrients in vegetables currently is far lower than it was just 50 years ago.
0: I got on a kick where I was super focused on potassium and how little that we get. That we're supposed to get.
1: Okay.
0: And trying to cram all of that in a type of a smoothie.
1: Okay.
0: And I started putting tomato paste in there because it was so high.
1: Okay.
0: Potassium was so high in that.
1: It's a little disturbing.
0: I know. MC's like, what is in that? I'm like, it's kind of like a green juice.
1: I will say, just think about, I don't know. I know. You do what you do you. You do you. Put that mayonnaise on those Brussels sprouts. Don't let anybody tell
0: you
1: that's gross.
0: It's either eat them.
1: Or
0: not eat them.
1: Yeah.
0: So if I want to put mayonnaise on it, you eat it. I love artichokes too with mayonnaise. I think
1: is
0: the
1: there
0: mayonnaise
1: a vegetable
0: thing,
1: that you, I think maybe your favorite vegetable is mayonnaise.
0: My parents used to get us artichokes. It was like a treat.
1: Yeah.
0: And then we would eat them and dip it in mayonnaise.
1: Oh, okay.
0: Eat the leaves. So I think that's where I got my mayonnaise obsession with that kind of a flavor.
1: I love mayonnaise on French fries. I'm not criticizing mayonnaise in any stretch. All right. So if you love vegetables, let us know.
0: Just type us an email that says, I love vegetables.
1: Yeah. Tell us your favorite way to eat vegetables because I'm always looking.
0: Upside down.
1: We're going to have upside down. I'm trying to think what vegetable I'm going to cook. I got this green that I have to stir fry. So maybe we'll have some stir fried greens tonight.
0: Okay.
1: Or cabbage. You never know, a nice little cabbage salad. I've been really jamming on the kohlrabi. But I think we're just about done now, so.
0: Are you kohlrabied out?
1: Well, it's just the season. Everything's just about done, so.
0: Have you pickled enough for the winter, you little squirrel?
1: No. I got a lot of pickles, but Jamie would tell you too many. Oh. I would always like more.
0: Yeah.
1: Hey, speaking of more, we've got more show left for you. A whole, I don't know, like 45-ish minutes. And that's a good thing, because when we come back, Dawn is going to tell us about another book that just came out. This one is Colin Gosselin. Remember him? That's Kate Gosselin's kid. Ooh. The one that's like, my mom's terrible.
0: Yeah.
1: And then I'm going to tell you about the latest in the drama surrounding the estate of Hayden Panettiere. And then after that, we got one-star reviews and a game we're going to play. It's lots of fun left here on The Adventures of Bradley and Dawn.
3: Your attention. Will passenger Colleen Lindstrom report to the microphone?
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1: If you were watching, was it TLC in the early 2000s, you probably remember Kate and John plus eight, and then it was just Kate plus eight because they got divorced. Well, one of those kids has grown up and is estranged from Kate, their mother. That would be Colin Gosling. Colin Gosling has a book that came out today. And I think it was highly anticipated because we've heard throughout the years that, you know, he did not want to live with her anymore. He and his sister moved in with their dad, John. And, you know, that's not super unusual in a family that gets divorced. Maybe some kids don't want to, you know, they live with one parent or the other. And it's just, you know, every family's different. So, but then he started to come out about, you know, how he was abused by Kate. So he's written a book, and in this book, there are a lot of allegations against Kate, and we don't know whether or not it happened, but he was recently on a podcast, on the On Purpose podcast, and he says that, and he shows a record, some type of a court record or document of Kate admitting to locking him in a basement room.
2: Whoa.
1: It's one of the, you know, stories that definitely he has told many times. So this isn't a new story, but it is kind of gives credence to the claims that he's made for a very long time. And the book is called In the Shadow of Eight, Surviving the Reality of My Childhood. He says that my mom would physically and verbally, she was abusive to me. And that was like part of his punishment, I guess. There was a room built in the basement where he would have to go have timeouts. So, you know, I'm going to listen to the book.
2: You're going to do the audio
1: Audible
2: version?
1: Yeah, Audible. And because I'm very curious. I recently listened to another podcast where they were anticipating this book. So they broke down Kate's book because Kate has a memoir.
2: Yeah.
1: And where the times where she talks about Colin and writes letters to her kids as she's raising them. And it's kind of eye opening the way she views the world. And so this is, gosh, it comes out today. So I'll give you my review once I'm about halfway through.
2: All right. I look forward to it.
1: Yes.
2: I'm sure a lot of people will be jumping into that particular story. A story that we've been paying attention to, I don't know if we're jumping into it, though, is the drama surrounding the estate of Hayden Panettiere. You know, she died in an untimely fashion recently. And on Thursday of last week, a judge came down with a ruling just less than 2 months after she died suddenly, saying that essentially her ex, Vladimir Klitschko, who is the father of their 11-year-old daughter, Kaya, has now received temporary guardianship over the estate of Hayden Panettiere. And this was done virtually. And I thought it was so interesting because they described how this remote hearing went. Essentially, she was like on camera and the judge is like, is that you, little girl? And then she's like, yep, that's me. And then she's like, is your daddy there? And he's off camera. And so they were both there remotely.
1: Mm-hmm.
2: And
1: because they live in Ukraine.
2: Well, I know that they are in Ukraine. I'm not sure if that's where they were for this particular hearing, but you very well could be right. But I do know that they sought to get the role of guardianship for Kaya, or for Vlad on Kaya's behalf, right?
1: Yes, this is very good.
2: She's 11. And it is very good for a number of reasons. And when I was reading why, I assumed, you know, well, this has everything to do with money and, you know, the future for this kid. But Apparently, the lawyer for Vlad went on to ask the court for some broader authority and including things like the power to bring police in for investigative purposes to help reclaim, I guess, some of the estate property that apparently somebody outside the family, wink, wink.
1: Ooh, I wonder who.
2: May have improperly taken.
1: Yeah.
2: And so the judge granted that temporary guardianship. They're going to have another hearing, and the young lady will not need to be there because, of course, her dad now is acting on her behalf. So,
1: right.
2: Yeah, this, I'm assuming, has to do with people trying to, you know, run away with things that don't belong to them.
1: Oh, yeah. Even before she passed away, there were instances where I know she had to move a bunch of her designer clothing, handbags, jewelry to a new storage unit because the previous one had been, things had been stolen out of it, but not broken into.
2: Yeah.
1: Which tells me, wink, wink, guess who else, guess who would know the combination? But she's like, I don't know where, why these things are missing. It's like,
2: And remember how I said he wants the authority to get the police involved? Well, it's because they do know for sure there is one pawn shop in particular that has some jewelry they believe belongs to Hayden. And guess what? The pawn shop has said, well, we can't really tell you who brought this in unless the police get involved.
1: Yeah,
2: and so that's
1: absolutely.
2: Why they want the police to request that information on his behalf so that he can find out, of course. And then if it is hers, obviously, I imagine he has established that he is running the estate. Therefore, he should have control over that property, and they probably need to give it back, I imagine.
1: Oh, right? Yeah, they need to give it back, and I'd love to know who was behind it.
2: Well, yeah. I wonder who's trying to pawn off Hayden Panettiere.
1: And who was stealing from her for all those years.
2: And who had access.
1: And who was doing drugs with her. I don't know.
2: Carl.
1: I'm just glad that... it's just like, must be really frustrating to be not physically there if he is in another country with his daughter, which I think he is. But that must be just like panic mode. Like, I'm just trying to save these things that rightfully belong to my daughter.
2: Indeed. And we will watch that story as we watch all of them. But when we come back, we're going to watch some fools on the internet give 1-star reviews to us fools when we return right here on My Talk.
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0: And let's take a look at your 5 Eyewitness News. Twin Cities weather for this hour. Forecast for the rest of today is calling for cloudy skies with a high of 61. And then actually it clears up a little bit tonight with a low of 48. Looking at you tomorrow for your Wednesday, though, the clouds return and we'll hit a high of 59. Right now, my talk, it's 58 and cloudy.
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2: Every day we scour the interwebs for 1 star reviews. 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Dawn, what is your theme today, my dear?
1: It is Apple Park, which is in Silicon Valley. It's the Apple headquarters. Since we talked about Theranos earlier.
2: Apple Park. Okay, I'm going to take us to JF to the K. That's the Aeropuerto, where, of course, none other than Selma Blair had to be removed after a violent outburst.
1: Oh, boy.
2: But we're not doing reviews on her, just the airport writ large. And that's where we'll start, okay, with Steph.
1: Yeah.
2: First. How could you not like JFK? It's the gateway to the whole world.
1: I know.
2: JFK, Steph says, was a 1 star, and she gave it a 1 star review.
29: This is truly the worst airport I ever been to. Oh, the stores, the food, there's so much. That doesn't make it any better. If you want an airport where you get effed over multiple times between multiple delayed flights until they eventually cancel, you're in the right place. Such a great airport. Not at all.
1: Okay.
2: I do love... Oh, the stores, the food, there's so much. That doesn't make it any better. Actually, I think that's technically what does make it better.
1: And does Steph know that JFK, all the flights are connected to other airports around
2: and
1: the
2: airlines,
1: world?
2: Right?
1: So delays aren't just...
2: Yeah.
1: They're not just isolated to JFK. It's just the whole system is a little wonky.
2: Yeah, a lot of people said like, oh, the flight delays were terrible. And I was like... Turns out that's just
1: it's Atlanta's
2: airplanes.
1: Fault because it was coming from Atlanta.
2: Yeah.
1: And they had bad weather. There's so many different reasons.
2: Exactly.
1: Okay, let's go to Apple Park Visitor Center. And if you don't know Apple Park, it is like acres and acres, like 300 acres or something of space where the Apple headquarters are. And it's like a big circle.
3: Yeah.
1: Okay. And it's earthquake proof. So it's kind of a very cool building. But this is just, you can't go there unless you work there. This is the Apple Park Visitor Center, and two brackets facing in opposite directions is the name of the person who gave this a one-star review.
2: Dolby surround sound.
1: It's honestly unbelievable that at 10:30 in the morning, there were no t-shirt sizes left other than 2XL and 3XL. I specifically went there to buy a shirt as a souvenir, and I couldn't. I really don't understand how it's possible that in Cupertino, at the one and only store that sells them, there are no shirts available in normal sizes first thing in the morning, right after opening. What makes this even more disappointing is that I traveled all the way from Italy to visit the Apple Park Visitor Center, and part of the experience for me was to bring home an Apple t-shirt. Instead, I left empty-handed. I would really appreciate an explanation because this felt very frustrating and unfair. Oh, it's an Apple store, you guys. It's just a really big one that has some, you know, you can't get these t-shirts anywhere else. There's a coffee shop in there.
2: Okay, so they didn't have your t-shirts. Maybe they would, you know, send you one later or something when they're back in stock.
1: I hope that they had planned other things to do in California. Other
2: yeah,
1: than
2: something
1: just
2: tells
1: go to
2: me
1: Apple
2: that was
1: store.
2: Not the only thing that they were doing. Please.
1: Okay.
2: All right. Let's go back to an airport known as JFK. This time, someone by the name of Holcher had this one-star review.
4: Unfortunately, it's a reoccurring problem at JFK that the staff, especially at security, are incredibly unfriendly. You are treated like cattle and herded through security. Today, my wife's scarf was damaged and soiled during security. We were forced to remove the removable luggage covers over our suitcases. If we want protection, quote unquote, we can have the suitcases wrapped in plastic film for $27 each. This doesn't improve security or protect the environment. The main thing seems to be getting money from passengers. We've never experienced such behavior at any other airport in the United States. Okay. Turns out you can't do that. Have you heard of TSA? Have you heard of security?
1: They need to be able to get in your suitcase at any moment.
2: They need to get in your damn suitcase, man.
1: Yeah.
2: You can't put locks on that thing. You can't put fancy covers on them. I'm sorry.
1: Yeah, I know they
2: just
1: sell them.
2: Just because some place sold them to you doesn't mean you get to use it.
1: Nope.
2: And if the only thing was for them to wrap it in plastic, well, that's all you got. Sorry.
1: And every airport's different.
2: Yeah, again, it's probably not that different.
1: Yeah.
2: Like, that's probably a rule everywhere. In the United States, I'm saying.
1: Oh, yeah, for sure. Okay, let's go back to the Apple Visitor Center, and Patrick has this one-star review.
5: They call it a visitor center, but in fact, it's mainly a store and not even a special one. Additionally, there's a coffee place and an AR model of the Loop. And there is the rooftop that was supposed to give you a view on the Loop, but you get only a glimpse of it. You can buy some apparently exclusive t-shirts there. Well, that's it. You can't even take a picture in front of the Big Apple logo. So, is it worth the visit? No, unless you want to buy a t-shirt. Or
2: which
5: not.
2: Which they don't have in your size.
1: They won't have it in your size. See previous review. So, people are not impressed. I think they expect more of a museum experience because they don't do their research.
2: I was going to say maybe just look on the website and see what it says.
1: Yeah. So look at other people's pictures.
2: Ask SIRI.
1: Mm-hmm.
2: All right. I don't know how many tourist attractions they have at JFK, but, you know, they probably got a chapel and a place where you can take your dog to pee. Brian, though, was not amused by JFK and gave it this one-star review.
3: So many things to improve on. I've been in several international and domestic airports, in and out of the country, and I've had much better experiences. My experience at JFK specifically, at Terminal 1, is although they have a really spacious and efficient check-in area, personal spaces like bathrooms and waiting lounges need to be improved. Adding mobile device charging stations to where people hang out to wait for their flight would help modernize it. 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
1: Oh.
3: In one of the cubicles I used, I needed to move slowly in a rather calculated manner because of the fear of accidentally dropping any of my things on the wet floor.
1: Oh my God.
3: The toilet seat I had to clean with flushable sanitizing wipes, not just for the sanitizing routine, but because it had some unsightly stuff on it.
1: Welcome to the public.
3: It's been there for some time because it was hard to come off.
1: No. Too much detail.
2: This is all about the bathroom, by the way. You gave it a one star because you went to some crusty public bathroom.
1: And somebody something, and that's, you should give that person a one star review. They can't be it there in all moments.
2: Yeah.
1: You know?
2: Although, if it was crusty, maybe they've been letting it sit.
1: Oh, God.
2: But still,
1: gross.
2: Go to the next one. That doesn't mean the whole airport gets a one star.
1: Right. All right, let's go back to the Apple Park Visitor Center.
2: Bathrooms.
1: Yeah, who knows? Guillaume had this one star review. We had two other cars. Two other cars had our car windows smashed and our backpacks stolen in the Apple Park Visitor Center parking lot, despite it being guarded. The police told us this happens frequently, and Apple isn't doing anything to improve parking lot security, even though it's right across from their headquarters. We spoke with other people in France who had also been there and experienced the same thing. It's an absolute disgrace. And of course, Apple's only response was to offer us the police report, which we already had, and they didn't even send it to us, despite repeated requests. We would have expected at least some compensation. Don't go there under any circumstances. It's a waste of time and you risk having your belongings stolen. I don't know what to say about this. We get this a lot, these like a complaint about criminals doing things in parking lots. I mean, this one was actually guarded. So
2: I bet you there's a sign there that says, take your valuables with you.
1: Especially when you're going into an Apple store. So you might have bought an iPad or other expensive products. If you're looking to steal, that's the parking lot to go to.
2: Yeah.
1: Yeah. And they're probably security that's like making the rounds. So I don't know.
2: Yeah, but I'm sure it says somewhere, you know, park at your own risk.
1: Yeah.
2: Just like any business, sadly. Mm-hmm. All right. Let's go to another JFK experience where somebody by the name of SS, I'm assuming those are initials because otherwise I'm slightly terrified, gave it this one star review.
29: This is one of the worst and most neglected airports I ever been to. Fortunately, they are working on improving this airport. Fatal service to travelers upon arrival at JFK who are not citizens. Yeah, I said fatal. Huge queues, asking strange questions by the TSA, or unprofessional comments. When several planes are ordered at one time, there's even a wait of more than 2 hours! Exclamation point. I sympathize with parents of small children. The airport is huge and takes a long time to move around.
4: big minus for having to pay $8 to get out of that airport and then back in. Long lines at security where there's very little space. People crowd in before departure and after arrival like cattle.
1: Oh my gosh. Have you ever been to an airport, sir?
2: Well, have you ever been to cattle farm, too? I mean,
1: yeah.
2: Yeah, again, I feel like this was just an airport situation. I'm not really sure what it means, fatal service to travelers upon arrival. That's kind of ominous.
1: Yeah.
2: Are they killing people who arrive in this country?
1: Well,
2: I don't think
1: maybe.
2: So. Hope not.
1: Hope not.
2: TSA asking strange questions. Yeah, they probably are asking you, like, where have you been and what have you done?
1: That's their job.
2: To keep you safe.
1: To keep everybody safe.
4: I sympathize with parents of small children.
1: Yeah.
2: Okay, but what does that have to do with JFK?
1: I don't know.
2: It's the airport, man.
1: Yeah, it's like these people have never been out in the world.
2: It's true. All right. We got to run. But the good news is, Dawn, we're going to play a game. And when we come back, that game is called...
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10: She

0: 5 second rule.
1: And welcome into another exciting edition of the 5 second rule, the game where my talk hosts have 5 seconds to say three things. Let's meet our contestants. That's Bradley Trainer.
2: Well, hello.
1: And that's Don McClain.
3: Hello.
1: Welcome in, contestants. It's a Tuesday. Hope you're feeling good. Are you ready to play the 5 second rule?
2: Yeah.
1: Great.
3: We almost harmonized.
2: No. We didn't. Because we're not good at that. We just harmonize with our words, not our singing voice.
1: This is true.
3: It's true.
1: Sure. Good enough. All right. Well, Bradley, you have 10 victories.
2: Yes!
1: Don McClain, you also have 10 victories. And we have 17 ties, but we won't talk about that for too much longer.
2: I used to have that many when I worked at Target.
3: Did you have to wear a tie every day?
2: Mm-hmm.
1: Really?
2: Yeah. Oh. Old school. We had to wear a shooting tie every day.
1: Oh, I am not a tie guy. Loose collar every time.
2: Yeah, you wear literally pajama bottoms to work.
1: That was the old me.
2: Like 5 minutes ago, sure.
1: Yeah, like 2 months ago.
2: Okay.
1: Yeah. But I went to Kohl's and JCPenney and bought a bunch of clothes, and now I'm looking good. I hope.
2: You look great.
1: Thank you.
2: Can't see you, but I know you do.
1: Thanks for having faith in me, Bradley. All right, which one of you guys wants to go first?
3: I'll go first.
1: All right, wonderful, Don McClain. Let me see what your first question is. Here we go. You have 5 seconds to name three service jobs.
3: Oh, server, Uber driver, and airport attendant.
1: Mm-hmm.

0: Airport attendant. Yeah. Fine.
1: You know, wheeling people around to have a hard time walking.
2: Yeah. Probably similar to the jobs that we will be performing at Project Down and Dirty Airport next week, you guys.
0: I did hear Brooke and Jess talking about our dirty jobs, but I did not get any intel.
2: Oh,
1: that I'm sure willing it's cleaning to share. Bathrooms and, you know, I kind of want to clean the planes.
2: Yeah.
1: Because that's one of the jobs I think we
0: okay. Okay.
2: Yeah, that'd be cool.
1: Like, real quick.
0: I want to. Yeah, you want to get disgusting. Like boogers and garbage leftovers?
1: I don't know. I just want to help.
2: I want to clean the outside specifically.
0: I would like to hang out with the flight attendants and talk smack about sexy pilots.
1: That's not a part of a job.
0: It's a dirty job and I'm going to do it.
1: Okay, fine.
2: Well, Dawn, you said you just wanted to hang out in the Delta lounge pretty much the whole time.
1: No, I didn't.
2: To talk
1: I said
2: to sexy
1: I want
2: pilots.
1: No, I guess I did, but I was joking. I really actually want to be where the mechanics are and see them work on the planes.
2: You think they'll let me fuel a jet?
1: No.
0: Aww. Oh my God.
2: What?
0: Terrifying.
2: Why?
1: You might get
0: one spark
1: the
0: and we're all
1: hose
0: going
1: loose,
0: up.
1: And then it's a flying gas all over the place.
2: And then you guys will come with the fire department to put it out.
1: I feel like we're playing Legos Airport right now.
0: Basically.
2: Ooh, that'd be fun.
1: Yeah.
2: All right. Well, good job, Don. You got a point on the board. Let's see if Bradley can match you here with this question. Bradley, you have 5 seconds to name three car parts.
0: Oh, an engine, a transmission, and wheels, and a gear shifter, and a hood.
2: Oh, wow. Yeah. You know your cars.
0: I mean, I've been driving them for years.
1: Pretty amazing.
2: You guys got a favorite kind of car?
1: Yeah, a 1969 GTO Judge.
2: Oh, wow. Whoa. Okay. Love the specificity.
1: I want one.
0: Mm-hmm. A GTO Judge.
1: Mm-hmm. It was a special release of the GTO.
0: Mm. What did it like? Look like Judge Judy or something?
1: No, it just was
0: Send
1: a modified special. Specialized one. Mm. A lot of flair.
0: Sounds fun.
1: Yeah. I hope what you about one. You?
0: There's all I want all the cars.
1: Okay.
0: I really do want a old school Land Cruiser.
1: Mm.
0: Like the British one, like the Queen used to ride around in.
1: Oh, totally.
0: At Balmoral.
1: That's cool.
0: Yeah. Not a Land Rover.
1: A Land Cruiser. Yes.
0: Yeah.
1: And you?
2: When I was a kid, my three dream cars were a Jeep, a Volkswagen Beetle, and a PT Cruiser.
0: Wow.
1: Oh, gosh.
0: I feel like we can make your dreams come true.
2: These were dreams when I was a
0: I feel
2: child.
0: Like there's a lot of used PT Cruisers that you can snap
2: I'm
0: up.
2: I'm sure I can. I don't think that opinion has held over these several years.
0: I do remember how special it was, the PT Cruiser, when it came out, because it was so unique of a car compared to all the, you know, every car was the same back in the day. You had like two choices.
2: Mm-hmm. I'm a sucker for a Chevy Camaro. I'll admit.
0: Okay.
2: But that's because of the Transformers movies that came out in the late 2000s and early 2010s.
1: Yeah.
2: Thank you, Michael Bay. All right. So let's move on to the next round. Dawn, you ready?
1: Yep.
2: You have 5 seconds to name three famous fashion designers.
1: Oh, Gaultier, Chanel, and Kate Spade.
0: There you go.
2: Well played. A point for you.
1: Woohoo!
2: All right, Bradley, let's see what you got for your next question. You have 5 seconds to name three adventurous activities.
0: Mountain climbing, gully traveling, and skiing.
1: Good job.
2: Gully traveling.
0: I don't know what the hell gully traveling is.
1: I believed it. It sounded legit to me.
0: You know, you just
2: it.
0: Like walking down into a gully.
2: Yeah.
1: Yeah. Like a gulch? Is that like a gulch?
0: No, isn't that the thing under, you know? Oh, no, that's a gooch. Sorry.
1: What? Why? Why?
0: That's a big gulch you got there.
1: Okay, what is my question?
2: Don't look at my gulch.
1: No.
0: Big gulch. Isn't that one of them big pops you get at the Super America?
1: Oh.
0: Big gulch.
1: Big gulch.
0: Big gooch.
1: That's your nickname.
0: Big Gooch.
1: The Big Gooch. Oh,
0: well, it ain't
1: man.
0: Small.
1: Here comes Big Gooch. Hope he brought his baked beans.
0: What?
1: We're at a barbecue. Oh, look, there comes Big Gooch.
0: And his baked beans. That sounds like a euphemism. Hope he brought his baked beans.
1: Well.
2: Okay. That'd be pork in them beans.
0: Okay. Yeah.
1: They're
0: Who's
1: really
0: pork in their beans?
1: Anyway, will you give me a question, sir?
2: When you're done laughing, sure.
1: I am.
2: Are you?
1: Yep.
2: All right. Don, I'm not done laughing, though. All right, Don, you have 5 seconds to name three items in a kid's room.
1: Oh, toys, books, and a swing, a pillow, a blanket.
0: A swing?
1: A swing.
0: What child?
1: Like, I was thinking of, like, a little kid swing, like a baby swing.
2: Yeah, like a rocker.
0: Yeah, like those little rank
1: yeah,
0: things. Yeah,
1: exactly.
2: What?
0: They, remember they had those automatic.
1: Johnny Jump Up.
0: The no, they had those automatic swinger things that you put the kid in, right?
1: Yeah.
0: And it would just swing
1: yeah
0: on its own.
1: Yeah, that's what I'm talking yeah about.
2: Okay.
1: Did cool you have a Johnny Jump Up?
0: Which one was a Johnny Jump
1: God
0: Up?
1: God, you hang it to the door frame and you put
0: oh
1: the baby
0: yeah
1: in it.
2: Oh,
1: that,
2: okay.
1: And then, as a parent, will save your life.
0: Yeah,
1: and
0: they can't
1: they'll
0: run
1: jump
0: around
1: all over. But they have such a great time and it gives you a second to.
0: Yeah. So they're upright, but they can't run away.
2: Yes. No. All right. We got time for one more really quick. Bradley, you have 5 seconds to name three colors that are not in a rainbow.
0: Oh, brown, gray, and teal.
2: Mm hmm.
1: Nice.
2: And with that, another tie between Bradley and Dawn.
1: All right.
0: Yes, Queen. All right, Stormer, thank you for that lovely 5 second rule, listeners. I'm the big gooch. What did I say? Big gooch?
1: You're the big gooch.
0: Big gooch and beans are out of here. You're the beans, Dawn.
1: It's fine.
0: Okay. Big gooch and beans will be back tomorrow, but in the meantime, Brittany and Kendall are up next.
1: Oh,
0: right here on My Talk.
1: It's fun.
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11: And good afternoon, My Talkers. This is Leah with a look at what is happening on the roads this afternoon for your drive. And Minnesota 36 eastbound is where we're seeing a crash between I-694 and Viking Drive. That's in the Pine Springs area. Look out for a crash there, causing some delays. I-35W southbound between Ramsey County Road C and Minnesota 36 in Roseville. We've got a crash there as well. Seeing some cloud cover this afternoon. That continues through tonight. Some chilly, chilly overnight lows. Not quite to the freezing level. We're going to see about 46 tonight. 59 and partly sunny tomorrow. And it looks like we're going to see some temperatures in the metro in the mid-30s by Friday night. So be aware of that. Of course, we're keeping an eye on when those freezes are going to start. Right now, at the MyTalk Studios, a little overcast, it's 57 degrees.
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11: And we got some Hollywood news and gossip we are keeping an eye on, following up on too, including this update. An attorney for Selma Blair has spoken out about her arrest at JFK Airport last weekend. The Legally Blonde actress's lawyer is blaming missed medication to explain her alleged attack on two flight crew members, a police officer and a nurse. Blair is facing assault charges and appeared in court yesterday. And Sir Paul McCartney was Amy Poehler's latest podcast guest, and he revealed that despite having worked with seemingly everyone of note in the music industry, including Stevie Wonder, Michael Jackson, Rihanna, and Phoebe Bridgers, there's still one person the 84-year-old rock star is still too nervous to call up to ask to work with. That person in question? Minnesota's very own legendary Bob Dylan. Now, the musicians did first meet in 1964 and have spoken and even hung out a number of times over the years. But despite that, McCartney admitted that he's still too nervous to give him a call. And the latest episode of Good Hang with Amy Poehler dropped today. And Matchbox 20 is now 30. The iconic late 90s band announced a 52-day 30th anniversary tour. It's kicking off in May of 2027. The original bandmates Rob Thomas, Brian Neal, and Paul Doucette will be joined by special guests All-American Rejects, The Wallflowers, OAR, and Matt Nathanson for select dates. Ticket pre-sales begin October 20th, 5 p.m. That's the dirt we've got this hour. Don't worry, more starts right now with Brittany and Kendall. 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

0: go, girls.
1: Let's go, girls and dogs. Because guess what? Brittany brought her dog to work, which has caused quite the stir in the office. AKA, everybody's like, oh, you little Murphy, she's so cutesy, cutesy.
2: I didn't know this was the way to be popular. I would have done this forever ago.
1: Well, like, everyone calls Brittany the golden retriever energy of the station. And now she brought a real golden retriever.
2: I brought Murphy. It was not intentional. This was not the plan.
1: She called me panicking. I was in Pilates class, and then I called her back and said, what's wrong? She said, I'm bringing a dog to work.
2: So this all happened because I forgot a backpack. And I want to blame my sister, Lindsay. She called me while we were trying to leave the house, and I didn't answer, but it still, like, threw off my vibe.
1: Yeah. We did find out yesterday that poor Lindsay broke down in Fargo or outside of Fargo, North Dakota.
2: In a rental car.
1: Did she make it back to Minnesota?
2: I'm so glad you asked. I should have led with that. They are in Minneapolis.
1: She's safe.
2: They're safe. They have reported that they are. I've gotten eyes on them now. They're in Minneapolis living their best lives. They got home at 10 p.m. last night. They started the journey at, I think, 7 a.m.
1: Ouch.
2: That's a long ride from North Dakota.
1: Yeah. So you're going to blame that? That's the same Lindsay that you're blaming for your...
2: She called me at 8:30 a.m. I didn't answer, but I was thrown off. Thank you.
1: Okay.
2: And we forgot Gogo's backpack, which meant I had to push everything back an extra like 20 minutes because I had to run back to school, get the backpack, get to the groomer late. The groomer was going to give me Murphy late. Shout out Bubbly Paws in St. Louis Park. And they're lovely. And it was all my fault. I was like, hey, I'm coming late. And they're like, that's not a problem. We can just pick them up at, 12:30.
1: A little later than you thought.
2: Yeah. And I was like... oh, God. Because, we try to get here by, like, one-ish.
1: You're like, I understand this is my fault. But
2: Can I not have consequences?
1: Can you just magically this faster?
2: And he's got, like, he's a golden. He's got all the hair. So I call Amy, and I think Amy could tell I was stressed. I was like, I don't have someone to pick because my sister's going to Boston.
1: I don't have a husband!
2: I don't have a traditional family, and I know that, like, upsets Kendall because she's very traditional.
1: So traditional.
2: Family
1: values.
2: Thank you
1: for acknowledging this.
2: And so I was like, I don't know this. I don't know how what to do. And I can either roll into work around 2 something, or I can bring Murphy. And Murphy is a therapy dog. He volunteers a lot at retirement homes. Old people fall asleep petting him. That's kind of his bread and butter.
1: And he will fall asleep on you while you pet him.
2: Yep. So he's pretty chill. And I was like, he just got groomed. And can I bring him to work? And she said, yes. But we don't know. I don't make a habit of this. I'm not a person who brings dogs to things because I don't want to get in trouble.
1: I know.
2: And I'm like already the person people associate with dogs. Mm-hmm. This is the first time I've ever brought a dog to Hubbard. Not to work. I can't say that. But to Hubbard. Yes.
1: So this work.
2: This is like Murphy's dream, and also Gogo's is like she like imagines the dog having to come to work or school with her. So
1: totally.
2: I also hope you notice I have a giant fat lip. Right
1: can
2: here.
1: I see?
2: Yeah.
1: Oh, like it looks like a canker sore.
2: Yeah, no, that's cool. Love that. Thanks.
1: I'm just being honest.
2: No, there's a giant bump.
1: Leah, does it look like a canker sore? Look it. Did you see it?
3: Like a herp?
1: Yeah,
2: pretty much. I got to rock that today.
1: Cool.
2: I had one of those moments. So Gogo was sleeping in my bed. Sorry, guys. I don't care. Whatever.
1: We were offended.
2: Hey,
1: thank God.
2: He said sorry. She doesn't have a pacifier, but she sleeps with me every other night. I don't care. Whatever. Screw you guys. We both love each other too much to be apart, even while we sleep. And after I finished my book, mm-hmm. I set it down, and I had this, like, angelic moment where she was sleeping. I go, I'm going to kiss the back of her head.
1: Nope.
2: I went to kiss her, because she was kind of made a little noise. I went to kiss the back of her head, and she shoots her head up. My mouth instantly fills with blood. I've got a huge cut on my lip now that, yes, does not, I mean, it does look contagious, is all I'm going to say to that. So things are going well, and how are things in your household? Oh, we both also worked out... and ran in and out of the workout space, and I may or may not still be wearing my workout clothes.
1: It's cool.
2: It's fine.
3: Spoiler, she's still wearing them.
1: She is.
2: Under a jean skirt.
1: She's taken
2: No one can tell.
1: She's taken her clothes off in the office twice to prove this. I'm like, you got to stop undressing. People will walk in.
3: We have all seen so much of Brittany's skin today.
2: You're welcome. Hey, guys.
0: Guys.
2: You're welcome.
0: You're welcome. Yeah, I mean, we're good. I haven't had this little sleep since newborn phase. So words, I don't know. They might work today.
2: The way that you're living is how I assume they get information from terrorism.
0: Yes. I'd give them anything for a nap. Cool. I'd give up the codes.
2: Cool.
0: Like, not good under torture.
2: Because you, I was like, yeah, I woke up at 6 this morning and I've been going since. And you said, well, you 1.5 hour upped me. And you said, I've been up since 4:30.
0: Uh-huh.
2: I went, dang.
0: You said, oh, I've been up all night then.
2: I was asleep. Couldn't be me.
3: I haven't.
2: Listen, Leah.
3: I'm so not jealous of your life this morning.
2: Oh, I've woken up Leah from calling her what I think is deep in the morning. And she's like, sorry, I'm just getting up. And I'm like, it's 10.
0: Oh, we do not live the same life.
2: I've had two face masks today.
0: Ugh, it hurts.
3: Blew dry my hair.
0: You know what I'm so excited about with Project Down and Dirty?
2: Sleep.
0: 3 nights in a hotel.
3: I was gonna say mom's night in a hotel. Nothing like
2: that's
3: it.
2: That's so funny. The last two Project Down and Dirties, both Kendall and I said, I've never slept so much in my life.
0: It's so lovely.
2: Because even if they're like, hey, you gotta be at this place at 9, we're like,
0: so
2: I dress myself. And that's I only have to get myself there at 9.
0: Someone else makes the coffee?
2: Yeah.
3: I remember a conversation this summer in the office about you two that you weren't privy to.
0: Oh, cool. That sounds great.
3: This is always fun. And I was like, yeah, let's get this tea. I got some words to say. No, we were talking about like, will B and K, you know, be up for this? Can we, you know, they have kids at home. They got busy lives. Uh-huh. And I was like, oh, no, give them that hotel. Like, give them those 3 nights. They got this. This is no problem.
2: I remember when I was in the Army, I didn't have go-go then, but we would do 2 weeks at Camp Ripley. And all the moms with littles were like, this is a vacation.
0: It's so nice.
2: And I went,
3: like, training camp in the Army is vacation.
2: Yes. And I go, that's how you know that being a mom is. I always say this. I would take a deployment over the first year. Anytime. If I could magically have a one-year-old and just do a deployment instead of the one. And I love babies. I love kids. It's a lot.
0: I know. And I don't know what you do when you have a difficult baby. Like, Kai was a really easy baby. And now Bodhi's a really, really easy baby. He's so freaking happy.
2: So happy.
0: He, like, gets left alone all the time. I'm like, I'm so sorry, kid. You do not get enough tummy time. It's my bee. But, like,
2: that's probably why he is so happy, too, is like he has low expectations. They say that. They go, you can't even. And I was talking to somebody else who's got two, and I was asking kind of like what their vibe is. And they reminded of you, Kendall, where they were like, oh, like we just don't have the ability to hyper worry like we did on the first one. And because of that, we're like having more fun. But also it's crazy because we have two of them. And I'm like,
0: yeah. Like I feel very much more centered and calm and normal with like Bodhi than I did when you have Kai and you're like, what do you mean this breathing living thing is coming home with me?
2: Yeah.
0: But I have a toddler too, so it's just nonstop. Like they play tag waking up in the middle of the night because Bodhi's had this cough for 3 weeks. He's fine. We've gone to the doctor twice. But I'm like, can you please stop waking up in the middle of the night? Because you always end up waking up your brother, who then doesn't want to go back to sleep because he's up. And mommy, let's go play trains.
2: Does Kai do this thing where, and this is like go-go, where the second they wake up, it's like they're in mid-conversation of a conversation you weren't in. Because go-go the other day, like literally her eyes open and she was like, hey, do you think that birds sometimes want to live inside? And I was like, kind of. But it was like, I was like, did we start this conversation when you fell asleep?
0: Huh?
2: I was like, what?
0: I know. Yeah. This morning he woke up and was like, mom. I'm like, kind of like muttering. And I'm like, oh, I could get him back to sleep.
2: Yeah.
0: And I did. And then I put the baby down. But you know, those squeaky floors in my house.
2: Yeah.
0: Squeak. Just enough that his little eyes flew open. And it was like a horror film when you're like, don't wake up the sleeping monster. And those eyes open. And I was like, no.
2: What did I tell you? I said, the thing you need in your kid's bedroom.
0: Carpet.
2: Not only carpet, but you need a blanket and a pillow because once you put that kid down, you just lay down flat there and that's where you sleep. And you said, I'll never be somebody that sleeps on the floor. Kendall Mark, how many times have you slept on your child's bedroom floor?
0: Probably like 10.
3: Yep.
2: Because like, you have to. You go, it's Mission Impossible.
0: Up.
2: Yeah. The only way for me to get sleep, to get like a handful of hours is to be unconscious in this spot.
0: Uh-huh.
2: Okay, so you need like your emergency pillow and your emergency blanket.
0: Like my like little pinky finger like holding the bed with his little meaty hand.
2: Yep.
0: Ah! We're doing great, guys. We're doing great. Brittany wants you to know Minnesota voting registration deadline is today, so make sure you can vote.
2: Yeah, I want everyone to know that.
3: No, okay, so it is the actual deadline for voting for the November 3rd election. However, we do have some easy ways to get registered in Minnesota, including same day. So if you don't do it today, don't worry about it. But if you want to get in on that, just keep it in mind. Check out Minnesota Votes, mnvotes.sos.mn.gov.
2: Thanks, Leah. We only laughed because I was like, you think I'm put together to think about how people get registered to vote?
0: It didn't feel like your vibe.
2: I thought it was yours. Leah, we need you this week.
0: Leah,
2: and we have you all week. Mike's out. But when we get back, what are we talking about?
0: Michael Che and Shane Gillis, nice. AKA SNL, and all the backfiring that's backfiring. See ya.
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0: Well, welcome back to the show. Brittany, what's going on with Michael Che? He's got a stand-up here?
1: Or no, he already had one.
0: Okay.
1: But it's kind of fun. First off, welcome to the Brittany and Kendall show. Actually, I was going to say first off, people love First Avenue. They love it. They're obsessed. First Avenue is what they associate Prince with.
0: Yes.
1: And so when Michael Che was like, I can record my comedy special anywhere. Michael Che, who's a huge name in stand-up comedy, you might know him from SNL, from the Weekly Update. Well, he chose to make his comedy special, tape it right here in Minneapolis at First Ave. So
0: we're famous.
1: We're famous. Hey, guys, thanks, Michael Che, for putting us on the map. You're welcome.
0: We can stop talking about Lizzo.
1: No.
2: Oh, wait, never.
0: Never.
1: I can never remember where we stand with
0: I that. Don't either. Keep going. Pretend I said nothing.
1: Okay, I usually do. So if you were attended that or want to watch that, that drops, I think, tonight on Netflix.
0: Really?
1: Yeah.
0: And it's in Minneapolis.
1: I know. That's why I was like, it's worth watching. I should double check.
2: It's called Shot in Minneapolis, and it does premiere tonight, 9 o'clock on Netflix.
0: Okay,
1: fun.
0: Cool. Michael Che is one of those people I love. So when they do the Weekend Update, you know, like every few years they get new people and figure it out. I love these two together, though.
1: Colin Jost.
0: The way that Colin Jost and Michael Che play off each other. I love when they make each other read things cold.
1: Yeah, read each other's headlines, so write headlines
0: like,
1: for each other.
0: Write headlines for each other where they just say awful things and they're like, I can't believe you made me say that out loud.
1: It'll be
0: basically
1: like Colin Jost being like, I'm a racist and you all know that. And he's like, I can't, I don't want to say this.
0: It's so funny. It's so funny.
1: They're really good together.
0: You were saying, Leah, that Michael Che said something about the recent Shane Gillis drama when Shane Gillis basically called women a bunch of rhymes with pores.
2: So, well, that and his F-bomb that he dropped too on.
0: Yeah.
2: I mean, Shane Gillis just had a problematic, you know, thing on Saturday night on SNL. I literally LOL'd when I follow Michael Che on Insta, of course, and he posted this on his stories, a three-part, just white text on a black screen.
0: Mm-hmm.
2: Gotta do more press this week to promote this special is how it started out.
0: Okay.
2: Swipe one. Wonder what every blank question's gonna be about.
0: Oh,
2: emoji
0: no.
2: Face eye roll dot dot dot. Thanks a lot, Shane.
0: So he didn't really take a stand. He just was more like, great, this is what I'm gonna have to talk about.
2: But totally
0: I wanna talk about my thing.
2: Yeah, but he totally acknowledged that there's this, he's going to be tied to it.
0: Has any current cast member said anything? Because I know past cast members are saying things like Ego Modem came out and said something. I don't think I've seen anything with current cast members, though. If they're just like, Lauren was like, no, you can't.
1: Well, I don't think Lauren has to. I think they would have to, first off, a lot of them are very young. And I think that, the reason Kenan Thomas is the longest running SNL is not because he makes waves. Because he, head down, gets his job done. It's also, they're from the world of comedy.
0: Yeah.
1: And they're like, I don't know, a comedian said something controversial, whatever. Mm-hmm. And, I don't know. I keep going back and forth where I'm like, I get that it's an awful thing he said and I don't want to keep, whatever. But I'm like,
2: I think we have to remember, too, I think Michael Che actually does have a personal connection with Shane Gillis because it was right before 2020. Shane Gillis was actually he auditioned and was going to be a cast member.
0: Oh,
2: and
0: yes.
2: Then some problematic social media posts that were a little racial,
0: racist and homophobic
2: came to light. And then I think this was his third time hosting on SNL. And every time there's been
0: something. Something.
1: Yeah, it's not great. It's just lazy. I can't stress how lazy it is.
0: Lazy.
1: How long have we been accusing women of being promiscuous because of the way they've dressed?
0: And right.
1: Since day one, since, Salem witch trials are way farther back, how easy it is to say, look at her low cut bust. How dare she? Witch, promiscuous witch.
0: It's so stupid. It's I remember Ellen DeGeneres doing a joke before. Before everything came out with Ellen DeGeneres. But it was about her clean humor and her comedy. And someone asked her about it. And she said, I think it's a lot harder to do this.
1: Yeah.
0: And she said, then other comedians came out and were like, yeah, she's right. It is. It's a lot harder to keep it so that you're not insulting someone, but are still really, really funny.
1: Yeah.
0: And it's a lot. And again, it's not cheap. It's not easy. We can all be crass And it's, oh, it's kind of funny that you said that. But it's that locker room talk.
1: 1,000%. 1,000%. Like, you have to go out of your way to be creative instead of just being like, sex.
0: Yeah.
1: I had sex.
2: I actually did go back and re-listen to his monologue yesterday.
0: And?
2: Afternoon. And I got to say, one thing that stuck out with me is he made this kind of funny and, like, astute observation about how he had tried hiking before going to the gym. Mm-hmm. And he made this little joke about how he... You know, he was not enjoying nature. He was looking at the ground, not to twist his ankle. You know, a little self-depreciating. That was funny.
0: Right.
2: And also he acknowledged that he would see like women on the trail and he'd be like, I know I don't look like I belong out here, but I'm not going to hurt you. You know, like.
0: Yeah.
2: So it's kind of like he acknowledged what some of the things we touched on yesterday and a lot of people are touching on about, you know.
0: Yeah.
2: Just this situation. Mm-hmm. But then he. Oh, just went off in this other thing when
1: it was such a quick,
2: the gym shorts.
1: Stupid right. joke. And I mean, I even posted about it because it's just so dumb.
0: It's
1: I'm constant. And then I was like at a CTR class today, all these amazing women wearing these tiny shorts and little tops. And I was like, do they have to think about it for 2 seconds? Even 2 seconds is too much to think about what you're wearing to the gym mm-hmm. to work out mm-hmm. and to feel your best. And I go, God, it's just so, I keep going back to it's dumb and it's lazy. And like, I don't like creating a world where anybody has to think about it. Especially the gym, you feel so vulnerable there. Like, whatever gets you there, whatever you're wearing, nobody cares.
0: It's one of those jokes that when someone makes it in front of you, as a woman, you've deadpan faced them.
1: Yeah.
0: You're like that.
2: Yep. Just don't
0: like,
2: respond.
0: You don't even acknowledge it because you're like, that is just what. And then they end up feeling inevitably stupid for having made it. In the same way that when someone says something insulting and you go, what did you just say?
1: I just want to make sure you heard it.
0: Yeah, like, and then they can't repeat it. It's almost the same idea.
2: Or you say, can you explain that?
1: Yes.
2: I don't get it.
1: That's what I do. There's a certain person in my life, and that's whatever I try, they try to make me feel dumb. I go, will you explain that? Oh, I didn't understand it. And I think kills a joke than having to explain it.
0: Uh-huh.
1: Also, the thing I'd hate that men do, and this happens in the military all the time, where they'll be like, oh, yeah, I probably shouldn't have said that because this person's around. And you're like,
0: oh, God.
1: And you're standing there being like, yeah. Can we live by that? I always would like double down and be like, yeah. Because I was right. The only female there. And they'd say that. And you'd always feel like you had to be like, no, it's cool. I love sexism. Like, what do you want me? Want me to make you feel better?
0: I love when you make raunchy jokes about my butt.
1: I love
0: what?
1: Thinking about your body. Like, because they'll be like, ugh, or whatever. I'm like, you want me to make you feel better right now? Is that my job?
0: Where are we going with this, sir?
1: I know. I always was so awkward about it where I was like, can we just live by that rule?
0: I think as women, that's where we stand. We go, make them uncomfortable.
1: And you have to.
0: Just make them uncomfortable.
1: It feels so right.
0: It does. Because then you go, that's right. And you just feel like the child you were acting like right now.
1: And if you have to play dumb in the sense of, explain that joke to me. Let's get some puppets out. Just know you're doing the right thing.
0: You're doing the right thing. All right. When we come back, we got to give you an update on Selma Blair. What is going on since she got like escorted off of an airplane? But first, Leah, how are the roads?
2: We've got a crash between exit 125, that's Interlochen Road, and Excelsior Boulevard in Hopkins, causing, of course, some delays at this moment. US 169. Oops, excuse me. Nope. Let's go back over here to the Woodbury area. I-94 eastbound. We've got a little incident that's reported at the White Bear Avenue entrance ramp. And Minnesota 36 eastbound near Viking Drive and 694 in Pine Springs. There's a crash as well. Checking in on your weather. 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Cloudy skies tonight. Lows dropping to about 46. It's going to be partly sunny tomorrow with a high only about 59 degrees. And 45 for tomorrow's overnight low. Showers coming our way tomorrow night to be expected. And cooler temperatures following. 57 and overcast right now at My Talk.
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0: Well, Selma Blair ain't backing down. At least her lawyers aren't. You guys remember yesterday when she got kicked off a plane and then assaulted a cop and a first responder? She bit people. Somebody had a bloody nose. Apparently, she kicked a cop in the face, according to some of these reports. Well, her attorney has not only said she is pleading not guilty to these counts, but then also said that basically what we thought might have happened did happen. As you know, Selma Blair does have MS, mm-hmm. and her attorney is now saying that she'd missed several doses of a powerful medication that controls severe neurological symptoms before her flight, that she'd been working a ton leading up to the flight, forgot to take some of these meds or just missed them. I don't really know how that happened, but missed them. And then said that at one point during the flight, she actually fell and hit her head. That, with the altitude, resulted in a state of severe confusion and disorientation.
1: I believe all this is true, right? Like, this locks in because what she did was crazy. She bit people, attacked people.
0: Mm-hmm.
1: That being said,
0: mm-hmm.
1: this isn't the first time this has happened to her.
0: Nope.
1: The same thing has happened 10 years ago when she supposedly either mixed meds or didn't take her meds and drank alcohol. And 10 years ago, she did the exact same thing mm-hmm. where she bit a bunch of people, had to be restrained.
0: Yeah.
1: Like,
0: you're a flight risk.
1: I think any other situation, like I said, if this was just a person drinking and acting a fool or whatever, you go, okay, then something needs to get figured out. Like, mm-hmm. we can't just keep doing this.
0: It's pretty wild. You're right, Brittany. Like, we talked about it pretty extensively yesterday in the BK show, how we were like, obviously it has to have something to do with that. But yeah, Brittany found that. We also found that she'd bit three other people, like, in different occasions. Like, she said she got really excited to meet Sienna Miller and bit her. Kate Moss, bit her. Like, she named one other person that I can't remember, but I was like,
2: those aren't even that exciting of stars. I'm sorry. I don't think that's
1: okay, guys,
2: wording.
1: Everyone go around. What star would get you so revved up you would bite them? I'll go first. Taylor Swift.
0: Channing Tatum.
2: John Cena.
0: All right. Well, there we go.
1: There we go. We all have our dream bite.
0: Leah and I are a little more sexual than Brittany's.
1: Yeah. Are they, though?
0: Are they?
1: At this point.
0: Just like rabid. Like, what are you saying? So, no, you're right, Brittany. It's like, what? Okay. Agree. But also, can we apologize too? In no part of this public statement is there apology, and it's this lack of accountability, because of course she is now saying, like, pleading not guilty, so they don't want to put any accountability on her. But I'm like, can we just be human beings and say so sorry?
2: An actual apology.
0: Yeah,
1: I don't know how to even like talk about this in the sense that it's like, there's a problem going on here.
0: Yes.
1: And I would like even like maybe the MS community to be like, hey, guys, this isn't our vibe. Like, I feel like she does a disservice to people who are struggling with the same thing she is, because like, I don't think this is something that's common. And maybe I'm wrong. Maybe a bunch will say, actually, because of these neuromeds, sometimes it's going to get through whatever. Tell me I'm wrong. I'd be the first one to be like, dang, I was wrong. I'm wrong so often. Doesn't hurt my feelings. But like, you go, if that's not true, then like, I would be pissed if I had MS, because I'd go, this is not a thing that we deal with, or like.
0: Mm-hmm. Oh, you're right. Especially when you go, her attorney was like, she'd been overworking herself and missed her medications. Well, to me, that puts a little bit of the onus on you, right? Like, are you working too hard? Period. No matter what any diagnosis is, are you working too hard? And then if you're missing medications, like, I make jokes about it, but I was prescribed for Zoloft, basically, for postpartum depression. And I didn't for 2 days take my medication because I've never had to be, I'm very fortunate. I just haven't ever had to have medication that I have to remember to take. And I was like, I feel weird. Like, I was like breaking down and crying. I felt this weird pit in my stomach. And my husband looked at me and was like, hey, you can't just like forget to take your meds. Hey, if you're dealing with something on a much bigger level that like has a lot more psychotic level drugs, mm-hmm. medication that are going to make that you're saying
2: that potential
0: that you're blaming this incident on.
1: Yeah.
0: You can't just like not take them. It's the lack of accountability.
2: I keep backups of my Wellbutrin in my purse because I will leave the house and be like, oh, Forgot to pop that little number today. Let's take care of that, because I do feel weird if you go a few days without it.
1: Right. Yeah, I don't know where to go from this, because I'm like, Selma Blair, there's something we're not being said. I feel like I'm just going to name what we're kind of saying. It's like it feels like there is a substance abuse thing here.
3: Yeah, something's happening.
1: It feels like there's more than like I forgot to take my meds and I was stressed. Because, again, I'm, like, looking things up left and right. I'm on, like, a Reddit thread with people that have MS, and I can't see anything that's saying that. But, I, you know, maybe I'm wrong. I would love to know more about it. Is like, I just don't know a world where I've ever heard anybody going, so I forgot to take my MS medication, and then I bit somebody.
3: Mm. Yeah, send us an email, bkshow@mytalk1071.com. I'm sure we'll be talking about this a lot more. Moving on to Joe.
1: Joe Manganiello says...
3: Hey. Good job.
2: Thanks. You said it.
1: Joe Manganiello. Thanks, guys. It's because I finally have read enough about him this past week, including he's convinced somebody made a voodoo doll of him.
2: What?
1: He was informed by a shaman that one of Sofia Vergara's exes had put a voodoo curse on him. He also believes that this curse is the thing that is causing Manganiello's mysterious illness and problems with his intestines.
3: Wait, what? He's sick?
1: Yeah, you didn't know that? That we've talked about that a little bit.
3: He's got this little.
1: He's never clarified what it is. But
3: that's
1: it's intestinal,
3: what it is.
1: And we do know that he got rid of an organ once during emergency surgery.
3: Yes, and then we were trying to figure out the organ.
1: Which organ is it?
2: He had a portion of his intestines removed.
3: Okay.
2: And so he had a colostomy bag.
1: Yeah.
2: An ostomy bag.
1: What?
2: Yeah.
1: And this shaman said the person cursed him because they were still in love with Vergara. And to which I ask you guys, what percentage are you sure that you don't have a voodoo doll actively being stabbed for you? I'll let Kendall go first. She's from a small town. A lot of enemies were made in her blonde, you know, when you were rocking Red Wing.
3: No, I'm pretty sure somebody must, because that knee, knee, it's, you know, like they really like to stick a pin in it. You know what I'm saying?
1: I feel like if somebody made a voodoo doll of me, the thing I am currently struggling with is like, forgetting things like items. That's been my curse my whole life.
3: Is that like front lobe or like
1: they just keep like stabbing something into like my cerebellum or something that's supposed to remember to like I'm holding on to it all day like paperwork for Murphy or for one of my dogs to bring to the vet, and then I somehow set it down right when we leave. I left my lunch at home today.
3: Not again.
1: So
3: that's
1: somebody
3: perimenopause. Somebody, I swear to God.
2: That's it.
1: But I've been doing it since I was 20. I think somebody like is doing that. Okay, Leah, what is the thing that you think is being voodoo doll?
2: You know, I don't know if I have a voodoo doll because I have a pretty soft life. And I think I've done a lot of, you know, retribution. But I do have the universe has some very swift and, very instantaneous karmic retribution for me when I mess up.
1: We did get an email from Heather.
3: What?
1: Heather wrote about missed meds. We were talking about Selma Blair.
3: Yes.
1: And how she missed a meds and bit everybody. I'm going to make sure not to give anything away, but Heather said, I'm on a med that has such a short half-life that if I miss a dose, I will poop my pants, which is still better than biting my airline seatmates, I think.
3: I love this.
2: Heather, you are a queen.
1: So Heather, and I'll be so honest. I mean, I was on Adderall for most of my adult life.
3: Yeah.
1: If I forgot it, you can just tell. Now I've been off it for so long that nobody knows what I'm thinking, and I forget my lunch.
3: Oh
1: all
3: my
1: the
3: God.
1: Time.
3: I forget my lunch all the time. Which is still better than biting my seatmates.
1: Which is still better. Forgetting my 4:30 yogurt still better.
2: That's funny, though, because you're so food-centric. You would think lunch would be like...
1: You think? That's what I'm telling you guys. I'm holding on to these things.
2: Yeah.
1: And then I set them down right before I leave to like do one last thing.
3: I do think that's just motherhood, though. My mom, the amount of things that I would just find in our microwave, like the remote, the phone, a shoe, like the thing she would just like accidentally put, like the orange juice. It was always the coffee like pourer.
1: Yeah.
3: I was always like, Mom, check the microwave. She'd be like, Kendall, why would it?
1: Yeah, it's in there.
3: It's in there. That's just like where you, that's your happy place.
2: I was thinking about this morning when my kids were about like Gogo's age. I threw away the remote control.
3: See? Yeah.
1: I threw away my phone not too long ago, Leah, here.
3: I was here for that.
2: I heard this story.
1: That wasn't great.
2: At least you had tracked my phone.
3: It's fine.
2: On it.
3: It's fine.
2: Poor Adela. You, like, scarred her.
1: I
2: know.
1: She was like, why are you following
2: that
1: me?
2: That woman works hard.
1: Works hard, especially when she's running away from me because she has my phone in her trash. And I'm following her from room to room because it's beeping.
3: Like a psycho.
1: She's like, what?
3: Oh, okay. Let's let's have a little light of our life, shall we? JC Lipolden, he is going to be talking to us about Ted Lasso moments for your mental health. This past Saturday was World Mental Health Day, and he's got some really, really great tips for all of us. Stay tuned.
4: Where talk is fun.
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3: Hey, Kendall here for Bobby and Steve's. 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
1: Welcome back to the BK Show. This past Saturday was World Mental Health Day, and 1 week ago today, Ted Lasso season 4 finale was released, so you know who's here. JC Lippold here to highlight some wonderful lessons from the season.
2: Hey, y'all.
1: So good for you.
3: You're kind of our own little Ted Lasso. Like, everything about you is Ted Lasso coded.
2: I got the mustache. I say things that make people roll their eyes. And I know that Mike is not here right now, hating that there's a Ted Lasso segment happening on his show.
3: And it's his birthday, so he'll be 40, and we'll make him listen to it for his birthday.
2: Yeah, I'm literally going to send it to him. I'm going to re-recite the whole segment to him in a voice memo.
3: I've never had a friend who I, since, like, to this extent, we were laughing yesterday, you sent us, like, an email. And I was like, I sincerely want him to know that, like, I'm supporting him in this email. And I've never had a friend where I go, I'm close with you, but I also am like, I want him to know I support him in this moment. I'll write him a message too. And me and, like, Kendall were laughing because it was like, that's JC for you. It's like, he always puts himself out there and you want to put yourself out to him back.
2: Well, and that's, I think that's the beautiful thing about what Ted Lasso's doing in the world. It's normalizing being... risking to be really kind to one another and be like, hey, I actually care about you. I'm going to be incredibly me, and hopefully that helps you be incredibly you.
1: Even when it's not cool.
3: Yeah.
1: Like, because it's weird. We live in this weird time where it's not cool to be kind or to show love in that capacity for like, hey, it's okay. We're good.
2: Well, and if people go, why? It's because we seek greater efficiency, greater like simplicity. So it's like, here's the right pathway to do the thing. It's so simple. Here's the three steps. And most life doesn't work that way.
3: Yeah.
2: You know, so it's like, hey, it's not efficient to be kind.
1: Yeah.
2: It's not efficient to have emotion. It's not efficient to be honest. But that's what makes the good stories that we remember throughout our whole lives.
1: Yeah. Yes. Kindness is cool, people. Yeah. Okay. So, JC, tell us, what are some lessons from Ted Lasso that we could get down with specifically you have here?
2: Yeah.
1: When you're feeling less than.
2: So, Coach Chilton, who's a new character in this season, and there's no spoilers coming up, but she says in one moment, don't disappear when you feel inadequate. And she's this very internal, she's very much athlete, very like strong-willed and straight-faced and doesn't share a lot. So all of a sudden she's in this room of other coaches and says, hey, don't disappear when you feel inadequate. All the coaches who are all men in the room, they just stop and they go, oh my gosh, how many men in our lives do we go, hey, if I feel less than, if I feel challenged, they will cross their arms, they'll get quiet, they'll walk away. And in that moment, we think it's like, oh, well, they're just being, but in reality, they're going, I don't have anything to give. If I am not all that I am, if I'm not 100%, I'm not going to walk in. And it was this really cathartic moment where everybody goes, huh. And I think we all do that. If we're not everything, we take the day off of work. We, you know, don't share a thought.
1: It's wild. I like you're saying this and I'm like, oh, that's me.
3: Yeah. If Kendall isn't automatically the best at something, she wants to quit.
1: And I'm done. What do you mean?
3: Which is funny because it's kind
1: stupid.
3: Which is totally. I mean, you've changed a lot, especially because you can't be that good at things because you have two kids and you're not sleeping. So it's kind of great.
1: She humbles me, too.
2: I think that was Brittany's way of saying, Kendall, I'm now better than you.
1: Yeah. I think so, too. That's
3: constantly. I'm like the smart one. All of a sudden, my type G is type A. It's great. No, and it's kind of a barometer, thank you, a way that I would check if I like somebody is I would bring them to a new situation, like a Pilates class or, you know, something where a painting. Well, I'm awful at painting, but I'll keep trying because I like the personality trait of I'm bad at this and I'm not going to ruin it for everybody by like disappearing.
2: Yeah. Mm-hmm. Well, and again, if you can't be present, if you're not perfect, how much of life are you going to spend by yourself?
3: Yeah.
2: A lot.
3: Yeah.
2: So it's like, hey, I want to see you tired. I want to see you sick. I want to see you in the sports world. I want to see you fighting when you're behind. I want to see you like trying when you're nervous. And again, that's the beautiful thing about, I think, the Lasso world. It's like, oh, this is applicable to everyone in every moment of their lives.
1: Yeah,
2: oh,
1: you're totally, right. Totally. I'm a recovering perfectionist is what I like to say.
3: Okay. How about when you're feeling emotional?
2: Okay. So this is a moment. It's, you know, they're at a,

0: a moment where they're fighting and they're losing and they're all wanting to have emotion, but you're not supposed to have emotion, especially women athletes. And if we think there is no crying in baseball, you know, a League of Their Own, Tom Hanks, you know, Lasso literally goes the other way. But hey, I want to remind us all of something really quick. There is crying in football. There is, always has been. All you got to do is just not hold back. Then, well, maybe just believe and let it out. And it's the time when, you know, so Ted is now the women's coach. And, you know, he puts up the believe sign on the wall again. And it's like, not because it's like, here's my method, but it's like, I think this makes sense. And all of a sudden, all the athletes start putting in little post-it notes of believe in this, believe in that, believe in this. And the team is wanting to be emotional. They're wanting to, you know, I was a high school tennis coach and people, I coach boys and I coach girls. And it was like, oh, I bet the girls are really hard to, I'd go, I would coach the girls team a million, sorry guys, but I would coach the girls team before the guys because they were willing to feel, they were willing to connect, they were willing to fight. All of those things where the guys are, back to the first point, I'm not going to let all this out. So like for Ted to say, for Ted to say, there is crying, like do the things you need to do. And then see what happens once you get that energy out.
1: It's funny because there's crying at the bank. There's crying at in my car. There's crying, you know, at work. There's crying everywhere.
0: Yeah.
1: So like the place that's pure emotion, that should be something you care so much about.
2: Right.
0: Yeah.
1: It doesn't make sense to say that's where you can cut it off. Be so happy if you win that you cry of happiness, but don't you dare show it if you're upset.
2: Yeah. Right. Yeah. If you're just joining us, we're talking to JC. He's talking about Ted Lasso moments for your mental health. Okay. How about one for when you're trying to improve yourself and others?
0: Okay. So now let's put these two coaches together. Coach Ted is talking to Coach Chilton, who's a younger coach, who's kind of like, I'm going to push, I'm going to fight, I'm going to get him to where I need to get to. And he uses this barbecue analogy. He goes, it's great. Yeah, I don't mean just tossing a burger on the grill. I mean real barbecue. You know, low and slow, lots of smoke. And he kind of goes through the thing about when he was just starting to barbecue, he's like, he'd keep opening, look at the meat, he'd poke the meat, and it would create this toughness. And he's like, sometimes you simply need to let the meat cook. One of the things that I always say in my world, and this is my little Minnesota lasso, I always say, you can't cook a turkey faster than you can cook a turkey. People go, It's like, if you want Thanksgiving dinner at 5 a.m., you can't crank the oven to 1,000 degrees because the turkey is going to be frozen on the inside and burnt on the outside.
1: Yeah.
0: So then it's this moment of going, sometimes you need to let your athletes, sometimes you need to let yourself sit in the space of I'm thinking, I'm growing, I'm considering. And I think it's one of those great things where, hey, if you simply do these things, if you take the 30-day challenge, then all of a sudden you'll be everything that you always thought you were supposed to be. It's like, no, it doesn't work that way. Right. Low and slow, y'all.
1: It's also like the concept of how many amazing things happen in 12 minutes, in an hour, in a day. It's like all some of the biggest things and best things in your life have been years building.
0: Yeah. And you don't know they're happening until all of a sudden you look back and you go, wow, the BK show has been BK show for a long time, but it's like, it was a Lori and Julia world forever. It's
1: 1,000%.
0: So it's fun when you let things happen, how much they go to that, oh, I can taste the time and the energy bit that's been spent here.
2: Yeah, yeah, absolutely. Okay, final one before we talk about a couple things that you have coming up. When you're at a crossroads.
0: So I'm just going to read this quote. When the risk to remain tight in a bud was more painful than the risk it took to blossom. When the risk to feel embarrassed becomes more painful than the risk it takes to try. Well, I know which risk I'd rather take. I need to take. It's the same one I want for y'all, you know, in here and out there. So all of a sudden it's this moment of like, do you put yourself out there and maybe fail? Or do you sit in the discomfort of going like, gosh, I need, like, do I try? Do I not try? Do I try? Do I not try? So I love this idea of, we do the thing, we cook it inside, and sooner or later we go, gosh, if I don't put this out there into the world, I don't know if it would ever succeed. So it's this beautiful moment.
1: Yeah.
0: You know, does the flower blossom? It does, because it can't hold itself in anymore.
1: I love this too, because I think this really applies to like the dating world right now.
0: Yeah.
1: And it's like, do I chance doing the same thing every year? Or being, you know, sometimes people's biggest fear is being rejected by other people. Our chance at rejection where my day to day is possibly going to change. I could meet somebody or, you know, at least put myself out there and just feel more connected.
0: Brittany, I'm sorry. I'm married.
1: You know how I feel about that. I constantly am rejected by JC.
2: So JC, speaking of rejections of Brittany, you've got plans already on Thursday, October 15th. Sorry, Brittany.
0: Yes.
2: You could go though. You could pay to come and see JC.
0: So Jason Schomer, friend of the BK show, Michael Shines, and me at Hive Collaborative. We're doing a show called Living the Dream. So we're going to be talking about all the things of attempting to do the things that you want to do, and the highs, the lows, the making it, and the not. So I'll be at the piano telling some stories. Jason will be trying to tell some jokes. And just kidding,
1: on
0: Jason.
1: On Thursday?
0: Thursday night.
1: Okay. Yeah, Thursday. He's actually supposed to be on our show. I told him to make a segment. He was supposed to be on our show, so we're going to have to get him tomorrow.
2: Well, this is at 6:30, so I guess he's making a quick one.
0: Come on, Shomer.
1: Tomorrow's Wednesday.
2: He's terrible. That stinking wait, Jason.
1: I was like, wait a minute. This is reminding me of something. You're the only BFF who is BFFing this hard. Ours others fails us.
0: Hearts.
2: So if you want to see him, go to thehivecollaborativemn.com. You can check it out there. But one other thing you are doing, my sister is in your iteration of White Christmas.
0: White Christmas at Lakeshore Players in Wiper Lake opens November 20th. We are in rehearsals. It's so much fun to be working on a Christmas show mm-hmm. in October. But I'll also tell you, this is a special group of people, a special production. Wes Fry music directing, Gabby Dominique choreographing. This team is just everything. So,
1: so excited.
0: Get your tickets. It will sell out very, very soon because mm-hmm. people love the old White Christmas, y'all.
2: We do. I'm going twice because I'm a nerd like that. But JC actually sent me a voice memo of them rehearsing, and I was like, oh my God, this is going to be so good.
0: Divine.
1: JC, we love you. Thanks for coming in.
0: Love you.
2: Thank you. All right, when we come back, celebrities are just like

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1: 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You're everything to me.
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8: Welcome to the 4 o'clock hour, My Talkers. My name is Leah. Here is a look at what is happening on the roadways. Between American Boulevard West and I-494 in Bloomington, we've got a crash on I-35W northbound, causing some delays. I-35E northbound, there's debris on the roadway between Lone Oak Road and 55 in Eagan. And it's looking up closer to Maple Grove. We've got a stalled vehicle on the I-494 southbound lane causing some delays. Weather tonight calling for some scattered sprinkles. Those could be picking up this afternoon. 46 for an overnight low, partly sunny and 59 tomorrow. Looks like some showers coming our way Thursday. Cooler temperatures, but sunshine is in store for the weekend. Right now it is overcast. It is 57 degrees at My Talk.
0: 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A dirt alert update.
9: Know what I like? Dirt.
8: Well, that's so Raven star Raven Simone is going to be returning to The View as a special guest host this Thursday and Friday. The former child actress previously co-hosted the show for two seasons from 2015 to 2016 and is stepping in as regular co-host Joey Bearer is still currently on medical leave following a shoulder injury. But Simone's appearance also happens to coincide with the show's 30th season celebrations. Speaking of 30th celebrations, Matchbox 20 is now 30. Our favorite iconic late 90s band announced a 52-day 30th anniversary tour kicking off next May. Original bandmates Rob Thomas, Brian Yale, and Paul Doucette are going to be joined on select dates by special guest bands All American Rejects, The Wallflowers, OAR, and Matt Nathanson's. Presale tickets go on presale October 20th, 5 p.m. local time. And an update, an attorney for Selma Blair has spoken out about her arrest at JFK Airport last weekend. The Legally Blonde actress's lawyer is blaming missed medication to explain her alleged attack on two flight crew members, a police officer, and a nurse. Blair is facing assault charges and did appear in court yesterday. That is your dirt this hour. More starts right now with some celebrity news and gossip on My Talk 107.1.
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10: Let's go, girls.
11: Celebrities, they're just like us, except for Judi Dench, who said, I want to die at work.
12: I want to die at work.
11: What? So Judi
12: it does
11: Dench,
12: make it sound like she hates work.
11: I know.
12: I want to
11: okay,
12: die at
11: let
12: work.
11: Let me clarify. So she's in her 90s, and someone asked if she was going to retire, and she's like, oh, God, no. If I had it my way, I'd be like so-and-so who died in the dressing room of their set. What? Listen, if I die at my talk, that's mortifying. It's mortifying.
12: What do you mean mortifying?
11: Dying at work? Like, she worked so much that she, like, I don't know.
12: I don't think you're at risk of that, doll.
11: I don't think so either.
12: I think you and I are, we got some work-life balance here.
13: I'm marked safe for sure.
12: You're marked safe. Lee is good.
13: I'm good.
12: I think at one point in my life, I would consider myself like a workaholic for no reason. In my 20s, being in radio so young and having to do overnights and taking as much as I can and figure, at some point I was like that person getting paid barely anything and trying to figure it out. 30s came, it was a different vibe. And then I had Go-Go and it's like, sorry. I say no to things all the time now.
11: I know.
12: We're not workaholics. Like me. Yeah, I say no to you all the time.
11: You just know to me all the time. I had a boss. I love him so much. The executive producer of the Jason show, Jeff. And he was always like, if I die on the set, if I die at this building, you need to drag me out into the street. I do not want it on my tomb that I died like the property of my employer.
12: And is he the type that was always at work?
11: Yes,
12: always work?
11: That's why it was extra funny, because it was like, you are always here, though.
12: He's going to be on his deathbed going, I should have worked more.
11: I should have worked more. I know. Here's the deal. Judi Dench, I just don't think you really want that.
12: No. But also, like, it is true. I will say this. I love my work. I love it here. I love it here so much. Sometimes I think about what it would be like to have a normal job again, and I get body hives. So to that I say, I guess I could die here. It would inconvenience you guys a little bit. You know what would suck is you'd have to do memorial shows for like weeks.
11: We wouldn't even give you as much time as Dolly Parton, girl.
12: Unfortunately, if I died here, they might have to talk about it quite a bit.
11: Legally.
12: Like, you know what I mean? Like, that would be the biggest bummer. You're like, I don't have any more stories about Britney. They're like, she died on the microphone.
11: Like you guys, you already had me do this for a whole hour. I have nothing else to say.
12: She wasn't that interesting. Literally. She went to bed last night at 10.
11: And she didn't get up. Like, I don't know what to say.
12: I don't know, guys. We can't do another show about it.
11: Oh, my gosh. We'll make you a deal. Mm. If the good Lord takes me right here in this chair, one, wheel out the chair so no one else has to sit in it. That's awkward. Two, you don't have to acknowledge it. Be like, she's just gone.
12: It's like she went on then vacation. Everyone's going to think that you hate me, and that's worse than you dying. Everyone always thinks I bully you anyways. They're going to go, oh, Kendall just got silent and left the show.
11: Did you just
12: say? What did you say to this angel? And I go, ugh.
11: Did you just say me hating you is worse than me dying?
12: For me, yeah. It would affect my career.
11: She does want to marry my husband.
13: she's going for it.
12: I never said that. Ew. Just because the idea of marrying a man.
11: No. She just wants him to make her dinner. Let me be clear.
12: Imagine getting married again.
11: She definitely does not want to marry Jordan. She's like, oh my God, I'd have to talk about Ed Gein and like hunting.
12: Him and I, first off.
11: Wrestling all day.
12: Your husband, who is lovely and very attractive. I'll say this. Him and I both have ADHD. I can't be with messy car. Could you imagine? I'd hate him because I would project all the things I hate about myself on him. Mm-hmm. What do you mean you have no attention span? What do you mean that you're doing 400 hobbies today?
11: Go-Go would be running the house.
13: No, yes. It gotta be. I had to marry like a type A Boy Scout.
12: Yes.
13: Like he keeps it together.
12: The hottest
13: guy. I don't want to keep it together.
12: The hottest guy that I date right now is the type that has like a folder that does that accordion thing. It's so hot. He had one and I went, take me in the French style. Like, he has paperwork from taxes 10 years ago. I go, why? He's like,
13: you don't have to save that after that long.
11: Yeah, I don't understand. 7 years.
13: Is he a hoarder? Have we crossed that fine line? No. He's just a hoarder?
12: He's not a hoarder. I love that. He's like, yeah, I did really good at my job. I'm like, that's cool. You have a job with memos. What is a memo?
11: My organizational skills are so ridiculous, even at this point in my life where I feel like they're at a zero, that I reorganize my closets when I run out of things to do and I fold underwear.
12: No.
13: Come over to my house, Kendall.
12: Yeah.
11: I don't want to do it for anybody. No, actually, I do want to do it for other people. I love doing this.
12: Way more fun to do somebody else's closet.
11: It's so fun. I would love to come over to Brittany's house. I walked into your office and I was like, okay, so we're going to put this chair upstairs. And these books are so cute. Why are they sitting on the shelf? They should be over here. I would love this.
12: I love that for all of us. I've paid two young, amazing women to organize my closet. And the reason I had to do it twice is because the shelf,
13: because you broke your closet shelf.
12: The closet gave up.
13: You keep saying this narrative that it just fell, but I think you broke it.
12: Yeah.
11: It carried the weight of the team. You know what I mean? That back be broke.
12: It went,
11: ouch.
12: You can't put platform shoes up here. And it was right.
11: Oh, it was like, this is the 47th pair of blue jeans she's hung. How much weight does she think we can handle?
12: Not.
11: No, she's not putting that giant sweater on here, is she?
14: Oh, she is.
12: Is that Angora?
11: Oh,
12: no.
11: God.
12: Thank you.
11: Tell me about Carrie Russell and Matthew Rhys.
12: Okay, Carrie Russell and Matthew Rhys. You remember when they were on The Americans?
11: Yeah, playing mm-hmm. like husband and wife.
12: Mm-hmm. They used to bang all the time on set. And these are the reasons.
13: On set?
12: Yeah, like in different spots. They'd find places to mess around.
13: That sounds more unsanitary than dying at work.
12: Probably. I don't know. Depends on how long the body's there. I will say this. The reason they're not like us is because even though they're married, I would still want to watch them do anything together. They're hot. Thank you.
11: I'm going to be so honest with you. I haven't listened to anything you said because I almost peed my pants. I got so scared when your dog Murphy stood up because I forgot there was a dog in the studio.
12: Guys, things are going really well. When I organized my life so well that I didn't buffer in enough time to bring my dog home from getting groomed, Murphy's currently in here, which I'm convinced we're going to get an email. He's lovely.
11: He's so sweet. I just totally forgot. And there was this like furry thing that popped up behind.
13: Murphy is legit the chillest being in this whole office.
12: 1,000%. He's a golden retriever. And I will say this. My bar is so low for things in my peripheral. I'm never jumpy between three animals, a four-year-old, and like Kendall. Like,
11: this is supposed to be our
12: around.
11: Safe space, though. Like, I'm jumpy when something pops up behind you.
12: Hmm.
11: This is where nothing happens.
12: Yeah, you're like Donna. We gave Donna the show She's 9 to Noon here at My Talk. We gave her a rear mirror because she used to scream if you came in the studio. We thought like a rear mirror would be helpful.
11: No.
12: And she would just scream at that anytime she'd see anything. I was like, more things? They gave her more of a view of the world? Yeah, she's like, God. One of those birds that you need to put like a blanket over just so it can chill out.
11: My child is that way.
12: Yeah.
11: He's like one of those kids that you cover his face to make him nap. Like, you have to put a blanket over
12: his blinders.
11: Yes.
12: Kind of vibe.
11: I told the daycare because they're like, hey, he's not very good at napping sometimes. I said, yeah, you got to put something over his eyes. They're like, we, like, legally can't do that.
13: I'm
11: like, but you can. I'm telling you, you can.
12: It's cool. We're not going to sign off on this.
11: They're like, okay, no, we're not doing that.
13: You're just going to have to pick up a crabby kid.
11: Oh,
13: sorry.
11: My God. I'm like, yeah, kids, same. I get it. You just need it.
12: Speaking of spoiled brats, can we acknowledge that my kiddo is going on, a fun dinner with my brother today?
11: Yeah.
12: And I get a message that he's bringing her to Porzana.
11: The steakhouse?
13: What?
12: The Brazilian steakhouse.
13: I want to go.
12: That's what I said. I go, I don't know who I'm jealous of. And then I go, wait, do I want to go on a date with my brother?
13: I don't know. Your brother's legit hot. So, yeah. Like, I kind of would. I'm very jealous of Gogo at this moment.
11: Two things. One, the fact that he does not have children is showing right now.
12: I know.
13: Absolutely.
12: I go, you could have brought her to make that. She's been really excited because she's been talking about a date with Uncle Jordan for a long time.
11: Oh.
12: And I know, like, so excited. And when I told her that she was going to happen today, she was like, let's pick out a dress and we'll put it on, all these things. She does makeup and jewelry and does every item of jewelry. Because her and I went on a date like a week ago.
11: Also, tell her what to order. Get that filet.
13: Yeah.
12: Because I want...
13: Leftovers.
11: That's
12: right?
11: What I'm saying. Like, tell her what to order. Tell him to cut this. Does he know he's gonna have to cut her steak?
12: I mean, I have no idea. It's not my problem. When somebody takes my kid, I'm not involved in that.
11: She's gonna be straight up like Flintstone style.
13: Go for it, kiddo.
12: Well, she's so weird. Gogo's obsessed with dating, and I think it's because her dad has a girlfriend, right? And so she's obsessed with the idea of dating.
11: Yeah.
12: And she was like, "Mom, I better wear all my jewelry." I was like, "Yeah, sounds good." And then she was like, you know, our babysitter Riley is going to meet Jordan. You don't think she's going to want to date Uncle Jordan? I go, she's 20. And your brother is, or your uncle is 45. Like,
13: you read the celebrity gossip. That means nothing.
12: That
11: means
12: true.
11: Nothing.
12: That's true. And but then she's like, yeah, like I better wear something. It's just so funny. Like,
11: so
12: this, I don't know what she thinks. Like, it's just, I'm excited to see pics.
11: But also, Jordan, like, good luck. Like,
12: I don't know. I don't think he's ever really been alone. Well, one time he drove her back from the cabin.
11: No, it shows that he's never been alone with her because he's taking her to a steakhouse.
12: Yeah. It's a weird... Yeah. But she would eat that.
11: She would.
12: She thought it was a sushi date at first, so... Girl has high standards. Better, higher than mine. I would let a guy take me to McDonald's.
13: I mean, McDonald's sounds great to me, too.
12: Right now, I would destroy that.
11: Oh, gosh, so good. All right, when we get back, Riley Green is the man we think he is. What? I'll tell you. Coming up next.
14: Your attention. Will passenger Colleen Lindstrom report to the microphone?
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2: 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Where talk is fun. 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

0: Today Show, where we like to assume that celebrities are exactly who we think they are. Right, Britt?
1: They are who they say they are. What's that from?
0: I don't know.
1: A movie. Anyways, the point is,
0: I don't know.
1: Riley Green is exactly who we think he is, which is a hot a-hole.
0: Oh, man.
1: I know, but look at him. And like all these women, Ella Langley, Megan Maroney, are like, the guy kind of sucks, especially if you want to date him. Then at one point on The Voice, he had one of the singers was like, this is the easiest. She said something along the lines of like, I usually have a hard time with decision, but this is the easiest one I've ever made. And it was her and Kelly Clarkson whose chairs were turned. I think it was Kelly Clarkson, right?
0: Whatever.
1: Anyways, he was like, I would choose Kelly. Like, and he was heartbroken the whole time. He kept bringing it up on the show. I'm like, this guy doesn't deal with rejection well.
0: No.
1: And two iconic country women are like, that guy's a dog.
0: I hate him.
1: So on a recent episode of The Voice, Riley Green made a comment to a duo of sisters that reminded him of Ella Langley. He said how he took Ella on tour with him, and now she's doing pretty well.
2: Thank you.
1: Well, okay. People, I don't think anyone was shocked when a bunch of people took that as, are you kind of taking credit?
2: He's totally taking credit.
1: Totally taking credit. It's giving, I found her first.
0: Oh,
1: like as if Ella Langley wouldn't have choosing Texas if it wasn't for Riley Green, who I would have to say more people know who Ella Langley is than Riley Green about tenfold.
0: Yeah. So actually, you should just be embarrassed, Riley Green, because you guys had equal opportunity with a duet. And somehow she's the number one song in the country. I think she's got the record now. She's officially
2: she beat
0: Mariah Carey.
2: Mariah Carey. Yes.
0: For All I Want for Christmas. I mean, it was a Christmas song. I mean, the fact that she's been at number one so long, I feel like you're actually the loser.
1: So you want to hear what Ella Langley said?
0: Please.
1: So Ella Langley has been going on live a lot because Instagram live a lot because she's been on tour and she's been really interactive, doing a lot of really cool things. One person asked Ella Langley why she's doing an Instagram live. When Riley took credit for your success on The Voice, did that rub you the wrong way? And she said, yeah, when that man took credit. No, didn't love that, but typical, pretty typical.
2: Love the Ella Langley voice, by the way. You're nailing it.
0: Typical, pretty typical. I can't do it as well as you did. That was really good.
1: And because I had bangs recently.
0: Probably. How do I?
1: No, it's just funny because the thing is you go, well, Riley, it was true. She did go on tour with him and now she's doing pretty well. I'm like, yeah, but when he said that, he knew what he was saying.
0: He knew what he was saying. And like, I'm looking at pictures of him and I'm like, yeah, he's actually really hot.
1: That's how I know he's problematic. I would ruin my life for that man.
0: Oh man.
1: I would quit showing up to work. I would let him take a scruffy beard and irritate my skin.
0: There's this picture from his, of course, from his own Instagram. And here's the deal. I'm a sucker for this, apparently, because I'm like, I know you're full of yourself because you posted this, but I still want to eat it up.
1: Oh, he's so hot.
0: He's got a Stetson. He's got his like unbuttoned just by three button tucked in shirt, holding the red Solo cup with that mustache that I would hate on anybody else. But I'm like, give it to mama. What does it feel like in my mouth?
1: I know. This is how hot Riley Green is.
0: How hot is Riley Green?
1: I would.
2: What would you do, Brittany?
1: There's a friend that I have who's a guy who I have no interest in, kind of looks like him. And I go, should we make out?
0: If you should put on a hat and you don't make eye contact
1: and you kind of are mean to me, we've never had anything. But a part of me goes, you're like Riley Green's so hot that you make other guys who are kind of have facial hair like you hotter.
0: And like there's this one where he's just leaning on a quasi open garage door and you see those veins in his forearms and I'm like, come to mommy.
1: Though he's so hot and his hotness should transcend. I mean, this is catnip for me and Kendall.
0: Yeah. Are agreeing on how hot someone is, they're pretty hot.
1: They're pretty hot. We never overlap. But this just goes to showcase how untalented he is. Squirt gun to the head. Name a Riley Green song.
0: Can't.
1: See?
0: So like just that song that he sings with Ella Langley.
1: Which is?
0: Can't remember.
1: See?
0: You Look Like You Love Me. I just go look it up.
1: But I go, that's how, actually, Riley Green, you've really dropped the ball. Your talent does not, it should be so easy for it. All of us are right for the picking. We want to like you.
0: We
1: want it so bad. I want to pretend you're singing this song to me. I've never looked up a Riley Green song.
0: He's 6'4".
1: I know.
0: And he knows he is.
1: And he knows it. He walks around like he knows it.
2: He looks like he could climb him like a tree.
1: Okay, are you also?
2: I'm on this. Oh, I hate myself for this, but
0: yeah.
2: Dang.
1: I know. Riley Green is so hot.
2: That mustache, like, puts Tom Selleck to shame.
0: And he's like chewing on a toothpick. I'm like, that's so gross. It's so hot. Give me the toothpick.
2: I'm sorry. You put a guy in a pair of Ariat boots and I'm jello.
1: Jello?
2: Jello.
1: No, I want this guy.
2: Mark will not wear them for me.
1: I want this guy to Selma Hayek me. I want him to bite me real bad.
2: Selma Blair.
1: Selma Blair.
2: Okay, I would Selma Blair Riley Green.
0: I would also Selma Blair Selma Hayek, but
1: that's a whole other thing. I'm sorry that we went on a tangent about how hot Riley Green is, but it just showcases.
2: I'm not. Well, I am.
1: But it just showcases you, like, this is how bad of a guy he is that he's so hot. But he literally can't get his career together.
0: That's so true. You're like, the only reason you have a career is because of Ella Langley, not the other way
1: Don't
0: around.
1: Don't forget Megan Maroney, too. She wrote songs about him.
0: That's true. I was like thinking about that's the only song I know that he sings is the one with Ella Langley.
1: Yeah. And like Megan Maroney, who's touring, is making bajillions off of. But I wonder, are we just not the demo? Maybe there are a bunch of men that like love Ella Langley. Riley Green.
0: There are men who love Ella Langley.
1: True. True. But like who love Riley Green, and we're just like, maybe he's like a different kind of country. He's not the pop cult. I don't know.
0: I don't know either. I'm like, okay, so in Nashville, he's doing a show and tickets start at $400. I mean, so yeah, people do love
1: and they had him on The Voice, so like it's not nothing, but he's just so
0: true.
1: Bad.
0: The Voice is in like its 57th iteration though, so it's not quite the flex that it used to be.
1: But it's, you know what I mean?
0: Adam Levine,
1: Kelly Clarkson, and
0: I don't know who's doing it anymore.
1: Yeah, we do. Remember, it's the
0: yeah,
1: one
0: we
1: who
0: do.
1: We had a whole argument because I was like, that person doesn't make music. What are we doing here? Was it Queen Latifah?
0: I don't know.
2: Yes. I think it is. Yeah, she just joined this season.
0: Brittany, you know that we talk about things on the show and then none of us remember any of it an hour later.
1: Oh, I guess I did. You're welcome.
0: I'm going to stand in that truth forever. All right, when we come back, Brittany's got some crazy stories. I don't know exactly what they have going on. Something about we don't have to see it?
1: It's a real housewife who got fired last year and guess what? Got married and she's awful and we don't have to see it. You're welcome.
0: Thank you, Leah.
2: Hey, we've got a 13-minute delay expected if you are an I-94 westbound. That is between Huron Boulevard and Franklin Avenue in Minneapolis. Again, a 13-minute delay on I-94 westbound because of a crash. That is causing some definite slowdowns in the metro. Minnesota 47 in both directions, a crash between 73rd Avenue Northeast and Osborne in Fridley. There's a crash today. They are not expecting that to be really cleaned up until about 6:30 this evening. So maybe find that alternate route. I-35W southbound, a crash at the exit ramp to Minnesota 62, also causing some delays. Just a few incidences we've got going on for you right now. As far as your weather goes, taking a look at that, it's brought to you this hour by YMCA of the North. And we could see scattered sprinkles coming our way with tonight's overnight low dropping to about 46 degrees, partly sunny and a high of 59 tomorrow, and some more rain showers coming our way Thursday. It's overcast. It's 57 at My Talk.
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0: Brittany, Brittany, Brittany, tell me all about them housewives.
1: You're welcome. The real reason I want to sit and celebrate this, last year on The Real Housewives of Beverly Hills, we acquired Amanda Francis. Francis is one of my favorite middle names. It's Gogo's middle name. It's like my grandma's middle name. So Amanda, to dislike Amanda Francis felt odd because it was their millennial pick.
2: Wait,
1: you remember?
2: Is that like her? That's not like her first and last name. Like she just goes by her first and middle name.
1: I don't, doesn't matter. You're really hyper focused on.
2: We brought up Francis, and so I thought I'd follow up.
1: Let me get to the story. Well, here's the deal. Amanda Francis is the one who brought us Is This Ceremonial Grade. She was the millennial everyone hated. She was the manifesting one who they're like, is this a pyramid scheme? All the things,
2: right?
1: Well, she talked about her wedding day, like, and planning her wedding day and how she was going to pay for it. And I have great news.
2: What?
1: We don't have to watch any of this because she did not get rehired.
2: Okay. One. I had to ask what Amanda Francis, because it was one of those people that had, like, this is my first and middle name, and I go by both of them. I'm like, oh, my God, you're already annoying me. You're annoying. You're annoying to me because
1: I think
2: that's
1: it's her last name, but yeah.
2: Oh, okay, never mind then. But number two, I don't remember all of it, but I do remember you talking about this woman that you were like.
1: I wanted to like her so bad, but
2: yes!
1: This is what I hate. When millennials give us a bad name, I don't like it when people are like, there's a whole, every generation hates millennials. I don't know why.
2: It's their avocado toast.
1: I kind of know why also, because it's like, we also have that like sporadic wokeness about us where it's like, guys, you have to understand that this is going on in this other country and then like forgetting about it immediately, but then randomly caring about it at times. So I get it. We're annoying.
2: We're annoying. We annoy ourselves.
1: But there is nobody more annoying than Amanda from The Real Housewives of Beverly Hills. In fact, when she was ordering matcha tea with Rachel Zoe, she stopped the barista and said, is this ceremonial grade? To which to this day, I will ask anytime we're anywhere. Like if we're getting pizza, I'll go, is this ceremonial grade?
2: She literally looked at a cup of tea and said, is this ceremonial grade? I don't even know what that means.
1: Nobody does. She definitely
2: does.
1: Do you
2: know what that means, Leah?
3: I don't, but I literally, Amanda Francis made me check out after the Sedona trip this last season.
1: It was so bad.
3: I was like, I can't stand her.
1: She made everybody meet up and like have these manifestation journals and how they're going to manifest money. And it was like, you're talking to Rachel Zoe. I think she's okay.
3: Rachel manifested half your net worth by 2008.
1: I know.
2: What? What an odd duck in a 4-day celebration. Okay.
1: Ceremonial grade matcha is a Western marketing term used to describe the highest quality of Japanese tea powder intended to be whisked simply with hot water and drunk neat.
3: Okay, I'm just going to say matcha, whatever grade, it's all going to taste like dirt.
2: So they're saying this is kind of like what we did to yoga.
3: Yeah.
1: Yeah.
2: And they're like, yeah, so what you guys do isn't yoga.
1: Yeah.
2: What do you mean?
1: Ceremonial grade isn't a thing. And like Amanda's out here asking people, is this ceremonial grade?
3: I mean, I do appreciate a little Palo Santo being burned in the room and, you know, lots of appropriation like that. It makes it a nice little experience. But I'm fully aware of what's going on.
1: We all definitely, like, there are things you go, no, that makes me so cringe. Mm-hmm. But like Amanda had every aspect. It's like, not only that, she was rocking Uggs and like had a GoFundMe for something you didn't understand needed it. And there was just too many red flags around her. And then also we found out that her whole manifestation thing was this crazy MLM marketing scheme thing.
3: It was a grift.
1: People loved it. They like people that even would do like these things were like, I spent thousands of dollars on it, but it was kind of cool.
2: What?
1: You're like, what? I think you're still hypnotized.
2: What? This woman's fascinating, but also I would probably want to punch her in the face.
1: Yeah, no, for sure.
2: Like, if you two were that annoyed by her, I definitely would be that. Because, like, you'll put up with a lot to watch Housewives.
1: Thank you.
2: You too.
3: Yeah.
2: But, like, me? No.
3: No, you would have checked out.
2: Ugh. Well, hey.
1: Just go watch Vicky on the OC right now. She doesn't want to be there, and it's amazing.
3: No, isn't she? She quit.
1: Well, she quit?
3: Yes.
1: I didn't see that she quit. I know that she had emergency knee surgery and couldn't go to the reunion because of an infection. She's limping around this whole season and wants to be selling Coto insurance the whole time.
3: Oh, my God. She is in love with insurance.
1: She'll be like, hey, guys, I know we're on a Sprinter van, but I'm going to take 4 calls on our way to, like, Sedona.
3: Oh, and then she had forms for everybody to fill out for life insurance, and she passed them out at, like, the cocktail party.
1: It was so good.
3: It was great. It was peak Vicky.
1: I love watching somebody not want to be on TV and secretly just selling insurance the whole time.
2: Vicky's energy is like a Chicago suburbanite. So like, good. That is like...
1: On their grind.
2: Oh, my God. That's how they act.
3: She's got PTA president energy going.
2: All the time. Yeah. Okay. Oh, beautiful. You guys, I've been wanting to show you this for a while.
1: Mm.
2: Can I read you some Gen Z retirement, quitting, resignation letters? I don't know. And I don't care if they're AI. Don't ruin it for me. But I saw this and I spit my milk out, laughed out loud. Here's a Gen Z letter of quitting. Hi! Exclamation point. Just wanted to let you know I won't be coming back today. Heart. Thank you for the opportunity to discover that I am, in fact, not built for whatever this was. Consider this my resignation. My laptop is on the desk. My will to participate is not. Wishing everyone the best.
1: Heart emoji.
3: You're not gonna lie, I kind of love that.
1: I love that too.
2: My laptop's on the desk. My will to participate is not.
3: Oh, okay. Snaps for truth.
1: I saw this like big TED talk, and this was, I don't know why it got served to me because I've never been the boss of anybody. Like, if your employee wants to leave because they didn't get a big enough raise, you gotta let them. And they're like, we know that it takes so much money to get a new employee and all these things, but they're like, it's not about the money at that point. And that person's going to ask for more soon because that's going to be pretty mundane. If somebody is willing to leave over like $10,000 a year,
2: yeah,
1: they're going to want to leave after they get that $10,000. I thought that was so interesting because it's like true. The jobs I've wanted to leave, it was never about money. I wanted to leave them so bad.
2: That's so true. And you're like, well, when you find yourself rationalizing it, going, well, $10,000 actually breaks down to this a month and after taxes. And you're like, I'm literally poo-pooing on $10,000.
1: Like, but it's really true. Like, it goes, oh, I actually just don't. I'm so thankful. I have left jobs who I'm like, if you pay me this, I'll stay. I'm so thankful they didn't.
2: Ugh.
1: I'm so thankful because I would have been there still.
2: Oh,
1: and
2: man,
1: that
2: right?
1: would have been the meanest thing to myself.
2: So these are all coming from Quit Talk, which is hilarious. Like, one said, my man is taking care of me. That was it. Like, done. Another is, on a piece of toilet paper, it says, I have chosen this type of paper for my resignation as a symbol of how this company treated me. I quit, underlined.
3: Oh, my goodness. It's so metaphorical.
2: Oh, my gosh. One is, this one's, I love this one. Dear HR, my man is taking care of me effective immediately. You will not be seeing me anymore. Bye.
1: Bye.
2: God, I would love to send that to somebody. But I like my job, but like if I could. Oh,
1: yeah, flex. It is. There is something to be said when you like get to like hate your job. Like it's like almost like I don't want to call it hate sex because we discovered we don't think there is hate sex. Remember that revelation we had on this show?
2: Yeah.
1: Then we had to talk to that guy at that party about it. And that was the worst.
2: That was the worst. You can't talk to men about sex, period.
1: No, especially because they think that you're hating on them. Me and Kendall, we're obviously not. Because they asked us what was on the show that day and we were at a party.
2: Like,
1: and that
2: sex?
1: Was the only thing we could think of. Because we're idiots.
2: We don't
1: and then
2: talk
1: he
2: to
1: was
2: you.
1: Convinced that meant like both Kendall and I were trying to like offer it up.
2: Three-way?
1: And he just kept, he was like, every time we'd get away from him, 20 minutes later, this guy would find us at the party being like, so let's go back to that thing. No.
2: No.
1: Who are you?
2: I forgot about you.
3: You gotta keep some housewife stuff just to drop for instances
1: right,
3: like
1: you're
3: that.
1: Right.
3: Men will check out immediately when you start talking housewives.
1: I know. I do have to say this is like, there is something like really camp and lovely about just hating your boss and hating your job. And unfortunately, like we don't hate our boss or our job. But like there is something like kind of like hating your ex. It's just like you have to at one point experience just pure hate for your job.
2: You do, or you're like, I'm willing to just go.
1: Yeah.
2: Like you don't have to pay me. I just never want to see you again.
1: I just want to never see you again.
2: This person said, dear managers, this place is toxic and I am not strong enough to romanticize suffering. This job requires therapy and I resign immediately. Mentally, I quit on day one. Good luck to everyone else who's staying here. XX, an abused employee.
1: Yeah.
3: Oh, kids, you have no idea what abused employee means.
1: No.
3: Let me just tell you, I was in broadcasting in the late 90s.
1: I know. Yeah. I remember when a DJ who was on after me was like, I love it when you wear, what did he say? Pumps? And I was like, I don't know what those are. And he was talking about my heels.
3: Your heels?
1: I love it when you wear pumps.
3: Oh, God.
1: And I like had to look it up later. You're I was like, what was he saying? And I was like, oh. From then on out, I dressed like a gremlin.
3: For Converse every day.
2: You know what that did to me? Made me do the opposite,
1: And here's
2: sir.
1: The thing. I love an outfit, but I was like, not for you, sir.
2: Okay, one more, because it's hilarious. Dear Steve, I'm resigning effective immediately. I've spent enough time pretending the way this place is run is normal, and I'm not interested in doing it anymore. Please don't schedule an exit interview. I've already said everything I needed to say in my head approximately 400 times. Good luck. I'm like, that's me.
1: I love that.
2: I've already said it so many times to myself. I actually don't need to tell you about it.
1: When I quit, the last time I quit KQ, when I was like, they called me Quitney because I quit so many times. The last time I quit, the boss, who was not lovely, he literally called me in on the last day and was like, are you sure you want to quit? And I put it in my 2 weeks. And I was like, this is like a program director. It was like he didn't care if I lived or died. And I go, you're trying to convince me to stay after putting, like, I did 2 weeks. I go, you didn't even get around to talking to me until my two weeks are up? And I was like, no, I'm leaving here.
2: Bye.
1: You could, like... Sorry, I'm not your top DJ, but the fact that you couldn't get to me till my literal last day, they had a cake for me. I can't go, just kidding. My boss was like, you're going to regret leaving. And I was like, I don't think I am, doll. I don't think I am.
2: I gotta go.
1: Like, what? You want me to tell them to smear the cake out because you're pretending to, like, talk me into staying? So funny.
2: Give me a check. Just kidding.
1: Just kidding. That's not how it works.
2: Oh, when we come back, red flag.
4: Morning, sunshine.
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5: Thank you, Brittany.
6: You're welcome.
5: You really are good at that. Whistle noise.
6: Whistle noise.
5: She puts all of her effort into it. You know what I mean?
6: Whistle.
5: Leah, as we play Red Flag on the Date today.
6: Yes, ma'am.
5: I have a question for you. Would you like to participate as a fellow woman? Plus, also, it kind of gives Dueling Review vibes.
6: Mm.
5: Or would you like to ask the questions today?
6: Yeah. You know what? I'll play along.
5: Play along. All right.
6: Yeah.
5: Here we go. I want to know, if you're on a date with someone and you realize after about the fifth date that, like, they've got some Gucci things.
6: Literally?
5: But they're always knockoffs. But they're proud of it. It's not like they're being cheap. They're like, I found the Walmart dupe of the fancy $600 jeans.
6: Interesting.
5: Brittany, is this a red, yellow, or green flag that the person you're on a date with is like the dupe person, the knockoff person?
6: It's hard for me to imagine dating anybody who cares about clothes as much as I do.
5: Maybe like a watch then.
6: Yeah, like it's just, you know what I'm saying? Like I would struggle with somebody because I like a guy that goes, I think you look great and I don't know why. Like they don't clock all the things, right? Mm-hmm. Like it always feels like I don't like want them to know if things are expensive or not. Mm-hmm. I wouldn't want them to know my brand of purse really to like really lock into what that is. That being said, I think this is a green flag. I think very Minnesotan of you to verbalize that where you got it, how you got it, and why you can also get it. Mm-hmm. This is very like, I think, inclusive, not gatekeeping. I always don't know. My sister's like, if you get, you know, if you wear a knockoff, just don't, you don't have to say it right away. And right. I struggle with that. Like, oh, you want this belt? Here's where you can get it. Like, I know
5: I
6: it looks Gucci.
5: Off.
6: I know it looks like Celine, but it's actually this, yeah. You know? So I think it's a green flag to be so secure, to be excited, and very Minnesotan to be excited about telling everyone where you got it and how cheap you got it for.
5: Okay. Leah, is this a red, beige, or green flag that somebody's like, yeah, I got the dupe. I got the knockoff of said super popular item.
7: I am going to call this a red flag.
5: Ooh. Mm.
7: Yeah. I'm like, if you are wearing a label, if you're wearing a Gucci or a Louis, you obviously, with a logo that's prominent,
6: yeah.
7: You obviously want that clout. And if you are just doing it for clout, you're a clout chaser, and yeah. That's a red flag.
6: Yeah, I get
7: now,
6: that.
7: Now, I love a quiet luxury. Like, I love a brand that, if you know, you know.
6: Yeah.
7: Like, if you see it and you know, are familiar with it, you, like, okay.
6: Mm. You do that to me all, like, you and I will do that to each other where we get excited. Yeah. We're like, oh, my God, you have that.
7: Like, you have that? Like, I'm like, oh, yeah, I see you, girl.
6: That's interesting. Yeah, Kendall, you're going to have to be the
5: tiebreaker. I think in the case that Leah mentioned, when it's like, I have this Gucci, literal Gucci purse that's not actually Gucci and it says Gucci on it. I don't like that. That's weird. Mm. At a certain age, I'm like, come on, guys. But if it's your case where you say, I got the $400 jeans, and I keep bringing them up because we've been talking about it.
6: Yeah, this, yeah.
5: I have like the $30 dupe. I think that's a green flag. So that's where I'm questioning it. Like, I think it's a green flag if you can do it and you don't have to be like weird and flex. But I do think if that you're pretending it's something that it's not, then it's a red flag.
6: And I think there is

0: combo I like, which is the way I shop, I don't buy new things. It's really rare I buy new things. All my designer purses are used, and I like search for them, and I curate them, and I get really excited about them. Like my Gucci bag, I didn't pay a Gucci bag price for, and I'm like really proud of that. Does that fall in the like?
1: No, that's, I think, amazing.
2: I love that. Like if you thrifted or vintaged something that's legit quality, oh, I'm going to be super impressed.
1: Because I'm a human on a mission.
0: I get too excited. Like my sister's always like, you don't have to lead with that. Because whenever I'm like, I'm like, oh my God, and you won't even believe the price I got this. She's like, you don't have to lead. And I can't help it. Like it's so Minnesotan to be like, and you too, if you put hours and hours to Goodwill, can find this.
1: Right.
0: And they're like, we don't want to. I'm like, okay.
1: I think that that's amazing. Like, or if you're like, yeah, I found this and it was really beat up and like I oiled it and cleaned it. Like, that's hot.
0: Mm-hmm. Yeah.
1: Okay. So we're like greenish, unless they're pretending to be something that they're not.
0: Yeah, that would be red. Super. I think it'd be annoying too because they're also giving up the. It's almost better if you pretend it's real then at that point, because what are you doing this for?
2: Right.
1: What are we doing?
0: Why are you...
1: Yeah, don't tell me
0: then
1: that.
0: Then you're just carrying around like a $500 plastic item.
1: You're so weird. Okay.
0: But if you get it as a present and you don't ever ask if it's real or not, then you get to walk around like it's real.
1: That's true.
2: I've
0: told many of people that.
1: Don't follow up. Don't ask follow up questions.
0: I won't ask follow ups. If somebody gifts me something, like I had a friend gift me a purse. It's a Louis. And I'm like...
2: It's a Louis.
0: Don't ask. I don't know.
2: It's a Louis.
0: I didn't buy it.
1: No follow up. Okay. Leah, I'll start with you.
2: Oh, right.
1: The person that you are dating is very into romantasy novels.
0: And what is romantasy?
1: Romantasy, Brittany, thank you for asking, is a subgenre of fantasy, but usually written by women, usually for women. It is fantasy, but with a little romance.
2: Okay. So kind of nerdy, you know, like kind of, you know.
1: Nerdy sexy.
2: Nerdy sexy.
1: With fairies, maybe dragons.
2: I think this is a green flag. And this conversation actually came up with our friend Matt Belanger from Channel 5 yesterday when he and I were hanging out on the air.
1: Yeah.
2: About, well, as we call it, dragon smut.
1: Yes, thank you.
2: Yes, or fairy smut. A guy who reads is sexy.
1: Yes.
2: Like, I don't care what you're reading. You could read Popular Mechanics if I see your nose in a magazine or a book.
1: It is
2: hot. It's fine.
1: No notes.
2: No notes. But what I was explaining to Matt yesterday, something Lori and Julia used to talk about, like when you're reading these books, most of these like fairies and dragons, they're like 500 years old.
1: Mm-hmm.
2: So they know what they're doing.
1: They know what they're doing.
2: So he might be getting some hot tips. Mm-hmm. Green flag all
1: Green
2: the way.
1: Green flag.
0: Geriatric sex. Am I right?
1: But they're immortal, so they're 25. It's fine.
0: Yeah, you sound like a nerd when you explain it.
1: They're immortals, Brittany. Don't you think?
2: I went through the hot vampire phase for a while.
0: It's same. Oh, no. I was totally into Buffy the Vampire Slayer.
2: Yeah.
1: Brittany?
0: Yeah, this is a hard one for me. I don't know if I... Because I like to read at night, and I guess it would be kind of nice if somebody was reading next to me, but I also don't really like it when guys have the same hobbies as me, because it's like, I don't know, who's going to do, like, the things we need to do, you know? Like,
1: who's going to do the other thing?
0: Yeah,
2: who's going to go give me water while I'm reading a bit?
0: Yeah, like, exactly. Sometimes you kind of go, I don't really, maybe this is my thing. But I think at the end of the day, like Leah said, it is hot when a guy reads. You know what's really hot, and what? I've told you this a million times? If a guy will take a couple pages of the book you're reading and just read it out loud.
2: Oh.
1: He's a good reader.
0: Yeah, like if he's not, that's if he's Travis Kelce.
2: He's like,
0: you go,
2: tracing
0: oh.
2: along with his finger. Oh, that'd be so sweet.
1: I'm just saying, that could go really wrong.
0: He's like following along with the aggressive finger and then like can't pronounce a word.
2: He's
0: just like, just give it back. Give it back.
1: It was spiritual, extra, extraordinarily romantic. Stop.
0: Stop. But it is, I love when people read to me. It is, I used to have my, remember, you know, Michelle O'Connell, our BFF, who's Unstuck by Michelle, our dating coach. When we were in high school, we'd have to read a book. Her and I would just, she'd call me on the landline and she would just read me the book.
2: Oh,
1: you guys are weird.
0: I know. We were so weird. My mom was like, why are you on the phone so much? I was like, I'm doing my homework.
1: So what I'm hearing from both of you is this is a green flag.
2: Green flag.
0: Yeah, I think it is. I think it's also hot when somebody gets hot, right? Like,
1: yeah.
0: Get hot and bothered.
2: Yeah. I mean, it's better than AI corn. Let's just say that.
0: That's is that true. A thing we're worried about right now?
2: Well, yeah, I mean.
0: Okay. Yeah.
2: Yeah, we can dive into that
1: later.
2: Okay,
1: guys, I have 30 seconds
2: we'll save
1: to
2: that
1: ask
2: for the
1: you
2: Patreon.
1: One more question because it doesn't feel pointed at all. This person has to bring their dog everywhere. Leah, is this a red, green, or beige flag?
0: I feel attacked.
2: This is beige.
1: Beige. Brittany, do you think this is a red, green, or beige flag?
0: It's a red flag. You shouldn't have to bring your dog everywhere. My dog is currently sleeping at my feet. My golden retriever, who's been silent and lovely, by the way.
1: Yes. Murphy's the best.
0: Murphy is the best. Also, people like me more when I bring him, is what I found out. I felt so apologetic, and everyone's been really nice to me.
1: It's weird how that works, isn't it?
0: It's so weird. I was like, I'm so sorry. They're like, please bring him every day. I'm like, I will not.
1: Do no
0: it
1: such
0: is a red
1: thing.
0: Flag. Hey, guys, your dogs don't want to go to a brewery. I'm just telling you right now, most people's dogs don't want to sit at a brewery. I don't even want to sit there because
1: they don't have
0: back support.
1: True.
0: All right, when we get back, 30 minutes of hot to go right here on the BK Show.
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2: Well, we do have some traffic incidences around the Twin Cities. Good afternoon. Welcome to the 5 o'clock hour. This is Leah with a look at your drive home between 12th Street and I-35E in St. Paul. On I-94 westbound, we do have reports of debris on the roadway to watch out for. Minnesota 47 in both directions in the Fridley area between 73rd and Osborne. We are seeing some delays from a crash. Again, that's in both directions. And Brookdale Drive and 81st in the Brooklyn Park area, there is a stalled vehicle on Minnesota 252 northbound. Scattered sprinkles expected to pick up this evening and continue through tonight with a low near 46, 59 and partly sunny tomorrow. And looks like showers coming our way on Thursday. Right now, it's overcast. It's 57 degrees at my talk.
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10: Hey, BK. What's hot to go?
0: The hottest pop culture stories of the day. Like, we've got still more backlash on Shane Gillis. Plus, do you ever feel like someone made a voodoo doll of you?
1: Hmm?
0: This is Hot to Go. I'm Brittany.
1: I'm Kendall.
2: I'm Leah.
0: And Leah, you said that there's already been backlash around or more conversations happening. Shane Gillis was on Saturday Night Live. His opening monologue, he involved talking about how women are perceived as whores because they wear short shorts to the gym, especially bright colored short shorts. Mm.
2: The color of fishing lures, which I think was kind of clever. And that's where the cleverness of that joke begins and ends. But
1: right. The color of the shorts. Could have kept it at that.
2: It would have been fine.
1: But you said Michael Che was saying something about him, right?
2: So Michael Che recently, this summer, well, a couple weeks ago, I think it was in August, recorded a special that's going to premiere on Netflix tonight. The 13th. Tonight at 9 o'clock on Netflix. It's called Shot in Minneapolis, filmed at First Avenue. This is kind of a big deal. I know Minneapolis was excited about it. Michael Che, super excited about this. Really excited for the First Avenue connection. Well, he posted on his Instagram stories yesterday after the Shane Gillis drama came out. A three-part, three-slide Instagram story that started out with, gotta do more press this week to promote the special, Avi. The next slide, wonder what every blank question's going to be about. Eye roll emoji. Dot, dot, dot. Thanks a lot, Shane.
1: So he isn't, I mean, he didn't really give an opinion. He's really the only current cast member that I've seen anything.
2: That's acknowledged.
1: That's actually acknowledged what was said. Like, past cast members have said stuff, but, like, nobody currently on air is saying anything about it. Why? I mean, why do you, I don't, why is that?
0: Well, I think it's obvious, right? Like, I think when you're on the cast, you don't really have the privilege of being able to speak out about how the show is going.
1: It's true.
0: And also, like, they probably don't care that much. And I don't mean that because they're bad people, but they're also stand-up comedians. They're in comedy rooms. They're like, that's not even the worst thing I heard this week.
1: You should have heard his other jokes.
0: Yeah, they should have heard the ones we vetoed.
2: Can you imagine what was said backstage?
0: Yeah, so it's like, I think it's great that we speak up and be like, hey, we don't really love the idea of people being perceived as what, like, sexual just because they're wearing something.
1: Right.
0: But, like, I don't think it has to be much more than that. Like, that was lazy comedy. It's been around forever, is the idea of,
1: she dresses like a whore, so she is a whore.
0: Okay.
1: Right.
0: Do you think we haven't heard that before?
1: Right.
0: You even had, like...
1: And that's your, like, it's like the weirdest opinion always, too. You're like, oh, okay, so
0: you wish.
1: Right? Like...
0: You wish.
1: I bet you also make fun of women who dress completely covered up. So, like, where do you want it?
0: What, can you tell us exactly the appropriate length that would be, like, where I could just kind of walk around with my head held high? I need to know.
1: Yeah, please.
0: Shane Gillis, give me, I need your workout line to drop soon.
1: Please.
0: I can't wait till you team up with Fabletics and create the appropriate length shorts.
2: The show, Shane Gillis collab, that's what we need.
0: Right. Mm-hmm.
2: I do think, going to your question, though, Kendall, like, there's actually this personal connection that we kind of forget about with Shane Gillis and SNL. It's like right before 2020, I believe, or maybe it was 2020, he was selected. I mean, he passed the audition.
1: Yeah.
2: He was going to be a cast member. Mm-hmm. And then some old social media posts surfaced that were very offensive to many different demographics. So, but in the time since then, even with that, he's been invited back this last week and being the third time to perform on Saturday Night Live. And every time something has happened, problematic.
1: Right.
0: It's not a great look. It's also like, do you hate your career?
1: I sometimes wonder, because he would have started, what's so crazy is he would have started when Bo and Yang did. Like, that's how long ago it would have been.
0: And look at Bo and Yang's career.
1: Right? Like, look what he's doing.
0: We act like they would be on the same trajectory. Like, he also would have Las Culturistas
1: a
0: and Wicked.
1: B.
0: Yeah, you'd be totally Bo and Yang's shoes.
2: But I think Bo and Yang would have, as a cast member, spoken out. I kind of feel like he would have, like, broken his silence.
0: I don't know if while they're on the cast, because there was a time where somebody came on there and made somebody cry on the cast.
1: Yes.
0: It was like, and we kind of deduced that it was Elon Musk.
1: Mm-hmm.
0: And even then, they were like, nobody would really say anything until like a year later, till finally we got some more information on it. I think they keep it pretty locked up because they like their jobs.
1: They like their jobs. And then there's the side of like, we hustle so hard for this. I'm not stepping a toe out of line. Also, I'm exhausted. Like, I don't have a night off. I don't have a moment to even breathe and think during the season. It is what it is. It happened. I forgot about it. Like, vibe.
0: 4,000 more offensive things happened to me that day. Now I'm living my life.
1: True.
0: Okay, we got to talk about Joe Manganiello.
1: Yeah!
0: Joe, who we know was married to Sofia Vergara, and now wrote a book. Mm-hmm. And some weird stuff. This book is called Bloodlines.
2: It's such an ominous title.
0: It's like, okay, you're an actor. Okay, you weren't really a werewolf.
2: But does he even have, like, kids? I mean, I don't know. Like,
0: no, he doesn't.
2: That's so weird.
0: Part of the reasons that, like, he used to claim that Sofia didn't want kids and he did, but there was also, or, no, it was vice versa.
1: She didn't want kids and he did.
2: He did.
0: But they
2: That wasn't the rumor.
0: Even true, because they actually went through some infertility stuff together. Right.
2: Well, wasn't that in her previous ex? And then she had the embryos.
1: I don't know.
2: It's so complicated.
1: It's so complicated.
0: Well, one thing that Joe Manganiello will be is dramatic. And I guess he went to a shaman, and this shaman informed him that one of Sofia Vergara's exes had put a voodoo curse on him. And that the reason that Joe has been mysteriously ill and the problems with his intestines all can trace back to this voodoo curse.
1: And he believes this shaman?
0: Oh, full on.
1: Hmm.
0: He's like, the shaman said the person cursed him because they were still in love with Sofia Vergara, which, like, that
1: does check out. Yeah.
0: Look at her. But yeah, and he's been saying that he's been dealing with his stuff since this voodoo curse has been put on him.
1: That does, I mean, okay, it does sound crazy, but there's a statue in Colombia of her. She's like seven. Have you ever seen this? It's like a 75-foot tall statue of Sofia Vergara in her hometown in Colombia.
0: 75, it's not 75 feet.
1: I'm not kidding. Look it up. It's massive.
0: But that's like seven floors tall.
1: I know. Okay, look it up. Okay.
2: It's like the Christ the Redeemer in Rio. Like,
1: yes, Sofia Vergara. I'm not kidding.
2: I'm here for it.
1: I'm not kidding. So, like, it's not crazy.
0: It's 24 feet tall.
1: That's still really tall, Brittany.
2: Isn't it like a house?
0: It's like a two-level house,
1: guys, it's
0: which
1: still
0: is
1: really
0: very
1: tall.
0: But
1: statue.
0: As soon as you said 74 feet, I was like, Kendall.
1: She has a flair for the dramatic.
0: That's.
2: Although, honestly, Brittany and I really can't tell, like, measurements. So, no. 74 and 24 could be
0: but
2: exactly
0: we've
2: same.
0: Been working on it a lot. So, now I use, like, stories of houses and Titanics to, like, gauge.
1: If I would have told her, it's like a 16th of a Titanic, she would have been like, oh, yeah,
0: that makes sense. That makes sense. Got that.
1: Works. So, that does kind of make sense. Speaking of exes, did you see he also says that Tom Cruise lost him out a job on Jack Reacher because he was mad at him for being with Sofia Vergara? I didn't know Tom Cruise was ever with Sofia, number one.
0: I didn't either.
2: I didn't think they knew each other.
1: I didn't know that either. But Joe is claiming he suspects that Tom Cruise is the reason he did not get the role of Jack Reacher because they both dated Sofia Vergara.
0: I'm
1: like, bro, you gotta stop, like, blaming your life on Sofia's exes.
2: Get over her.
0: He goes, text is from my exes and voodoo's from these boos. Side booze, ex booze. I kind of am dying because the person who ended up being Jack Reacher was a good, like, 20 years younger than him.
1: True.
0: So I go, I don't. And, like, respectfully, I think there was a time where, you know, Joe Manganiello could have played Reacher.
1: Yeah.
0: But I don't think it's in the year that he thought he could have.
1: Yeah, he's like, because, I mean, I even forgot this, that Tom Cruise had played him in the movies, you know,
0: yeah.
1: So when they did
0: it was really funny because the novels all have him at, like, almost 7 feet tall. Like, they always have Reacher insanely tall. And then when they hired Tom Cruise, everyone was like, is anyone? No? Okay.
1: No, no one cares about that? Yeah, because, I mean, Joe is 6'5", so, like, that checks out a little bit more, you know? But, yeah, he says it was all because of Tom Cruise, because of Sofia Vergara. Yeah, he needs to stop blaming his life choices on the woman he's now no longer with.
0: Okay, let's see.
1: Done.
0: Am I crazy? I'm like, there's such a... Oh, never mind. Alan Richardson, who got the part, is only 43. Joe Manganiello is 49. So I lied. That was on me. I did that own research to throw
1: Brittany.
0: In my face. Sorry, guys. I thought they were like 20 years apart.
1: That's okay. I forgive you. Tell me about Riley Green.
0: Ooh, I would love to. So Riley Green is out she's on The Voice.
1: Mm-hmm.
0: He's a country star. If you didn't know, you're pretty much with me. The most thing I know about Riley Green is he at one point was dating Megan Maroney and Ella Langley. And there is time lap over issues, right?
1: Right.
0: Well, Riley Green, who's been on The Voice, made a comment to this duo of sisters that reminded him of Ella Langley. And then he said, well, I took Ella on tour with me, and now she's doing pretty well.
1: Oh, like trying to get them to be on his team as a coach?
0: I think that they're past that part, but he was like kind of patting his own back.
1: Okay.
0: Like,
2: it reads that he was taking credit for her.
1: Yeah.
0: 1,000%.
1: For sure.
0: And people were like, don't love that. That's not the vibe I'm looking for. Ella Langley, as you know, the Choosing Texas star.
1: You look like you love me.
0: Yeah. Well, she is on tour. She's been doing these Instagram lives. She's been doing a lot of really interactive things because she's living out of a bus and probably craves connection. She decided to jump on Instagram Live and somebody said, when Riley took credit for your success on The Voice, did that rub you the wrong way? And she responded, yeah, when that man took credit, No, didn't love that, but typical, pretty typical. So you're like, ooh, things are not so lovely between Ella Langley and Riley Green. And we already know Megan Maroney wrote a whole song. I never know. It's like that. You needed more flashy, more fun. Yeah, of course, she's 21.
1: Yes.
0: That song's Megan Maroney about Riley Green.
1: Which, like, what? The love triangle that was this, it was about a year ago.
0: Yeah.
1: Was it last summer, like last summer, so 2025?
0: It was so good.
1: It was so fun. And I was like, I've never heard of any of these three people.
0: No.
1: I would argue that both women really blew up from it. And he's a coach on The Voice. That's great. But like, what else are you doing? Because Megan Maroney was just performing on the Today Show.
0: Yeah.
1: Ella Langley has top two out of the top five songs in the country.
0: And Megan Maroney's tour was wildly successful.
1: Yeah. And you're just like, the guy who has enough time to be on The Voice.
0: And, like, that's great. The Voice does great things to get you into households, and you are obviously conventionally very attractive.
1: Always fine as hell.
0: But, like, what else are you bringing? What's your staying thing, right? Like, you get your looks can get you there, and you're in people's living rooms, and we're all like, you're hot. But what's the song? What is the thing? Because what was really funny was watching this man crash out. When Megan Maroney dropped her song that was like a diss track to Riley Green,
1: yeah,
0: he went ahead and in his cabin, which was giving like real
2: Unabomber.
0: Yeah, vibes. He went ahead and tried to make this song and it was like a diss track to Megan Maroney. It did not land the way he think it would. It was kind of amazing. And then like kind of crashed out on socials in a really public way, which... no notes. Love to see it. Love to see a grown man cry. So now we're sitting here going, like, Riley Green, like, I don't have a problem. Like, it's not like you are some awful man. Are you bad at dating? Yes. Were you dating two people probably around the same time? I would, too, if I met both Megan Maroney and Ella Langley. I would fall madly in love with both. But, like, what is the song? How are you going to stay in households? How are you going to stay in our ear? Like, I'm ready. Make a hit song. Show us how great you are.
1: Yeah, and there's not. It just, there's just not. Like, I can't think of, I listen to a lot of country music. I can't think of one Riley Green song other than his duet with Ella Langley.
0: Riley
1: that
0: Green.
1: That started all this mess.
0: Yeah.
1: Like, so, but like in the meantime, super hot. One kick in
0: the my
1: bed.
0: God.
2: When like I had, ridiculously.
0: When I had AI search his songs.
1: Yes.
0: The top and popular songs. I wish grandpas never died.
2: Is that real?
1: I mean,
2: is that a real song? Did he really write that? Or did AI write that song?
1: Yep. I wish grandpas never
0: that
1: died.
0: Was his number one song. And I'm not trying to be rude, but like, what? It's like something my kid would say to me.
1: His debut studio album, Different Round Here.
2: I'm sure it's a sweet song.
0: I think it will be, but like.
1: It sold 123,000 copies.
2: I mean, that's not.
0: That's a lot, right?
2: That's a lot, but.
1: That.
2: I mean, it's no Ella Langley numbers.
1: No. Cute.
2: I wish grandpas never died.
1: How old was he when he wrote that, too? Like, I'm not going to lie. Like,
0: eight and a half.
2: I mean, rest in peace. Jimmy Mahoney, you were one of the greats.
0: Love you. Love you. But... Edward Jordan Hagen the third. Love you. I also wish he never died. But, like, that's your number one song, says AI. What? It's giving. I wish I could eat Play-Doh. Like, I'm what?
2: I'm sorry. He's 30% less hot right now. Talking about dead grandpas is just kind of.
1: Just wait.
2: No.
1: I just did the math. He was 31 when he wrote this song.
0: No, it's he released it at that age. He definitely wrote it when he was
2: eight
0: at Christmas.
1: Does that make it better?
0: And his dad, and grandpa hadn't died yet. He wrote it for his grandpa. Like,
11: hey, grandpa.
0: Guys, we're not trying to laugh
11: died.
0: At emotional people, but.
1: But if they're Riley Green, we will.
0: You're so hot. I'll let you sing that song at me. I'll let you sing it at me in bed, and I'll go, yeah, that's a great song. Should we make out now after you talked about your dead grandpa?
1: Serenade me, baby.
2: Is he going to be one of those guys who like just cries and holds you?
0: Do you want to like have our tongues touch after you talked about your grandpa passing away? Just wondering. I didn't know.
1: Just don't look at me, okay?
0: Yeah, like. Put the guitar down.
2: Why are you thinking about your grandpa while I'm like...
1: Oh, my God.
0: Should we, like, eat something and then make out? Because, like, we need something between that situation and now.
1: Oh, my God.
0: Are we the worst?
1: We're the
0: Please
1: worst.
0: Write in the comments. Sorry. Is that actually so endearing and sweet and, like...
1: And we're awful people.
0: We're awful. Just throw it in the comments. We read them.
1: Okay, wait. before, okay, you guys, we have to talk this before we get to Hot to Blow.
11: What?
1: Selma Blair update has officially rolled in. She has pleaded not guilty on two counts of being arrested for injuring two flight attendants. Remember, she got kicked off of a flight yesterday, well, over the weekend. She got kicked off this flight because she was trying to open the door while the flight was, like, going up in the air, gets kicked off, beats up the flight attendants, beats up the police, beats up the person trying to help her in the hospital. Like, all these lawsuits are coming at her. She's completed not guilty. Her team is saying it was not intentional assault, that she missed several doses of a very powerful medication that controls severe neurological symptoms prior to her flight. They were like, her rep is like, she boarded this flight after being on set for way too long. She, like, overworked herself. And at one point during the flight, there was an incident where she actually fell and hit her head. These factors, coupled with the altitude, resulted in the state of severe confusion and disorientation. She has MS, if you did not know.
0: So she's on a lot of medication.
1: But, like, is there no accountability here for what happened?
0: And this happened, like you mentioned, I mean, 10 years ago we had this happen.
1: Yes.
0: And there was an apology put out that was like, so if there's any other situation, because I know it's hard to talk about because this is somebody with a medical issue.
1: Yes.
0: But, like, any other scenario where somebody did this every 10 years would be blacklisted from flighting.
1: Yes.
0: Would be like, hey, no, that's not okay. I don't care. It's giving, like, we're not acknowledging there's a substance issue. Because it's like, what do you mean? And I don't know enough. And I would love if somebody who had MS or, you know, worked in the medical field with MS, if this really is a common occurrence for people that skip medication. I just have never heard it and I can't find a lick on it.
1: It's so wild because it's like, there's no accountability. Okay, so say all this is very true and that it was a, like, something neurological was happening and she didn't know where she was. She was panicking. She can't even remember it. Like, say that that is true. But where's the accountability for I overworked myself, I did not take my medication, knowing, as Brittany said, that this is kind of a side effect, that this has happened to me before.
0: Yeah.
1: That I have really intense medications. Because you know that if you're taking meds at that level, that you have to take them or things can happen.
0: Yeah. And, like,
1: there's accountability
0: big
1: for that.
0: 10 years ago is not that long that you bit a stranger.
1: Leah, your husband works for the airlines.
2: Yes.
1: Are you, I mean, I would think after you've been physically assaulted a flight attendant and then they had to make an emergency landing, I would think that you are not allowed to fly ever again.
2: There is absolutely a no fly ban for, yeah. I mean, and there have been people, passengers that were not of, you know, national, of not American, that are no longer allowed to fly on any American metal.
1: Right. That's crazy.
2: You're driving around the train, buddy.
1: She can't. I can't see her being able to fly again. If she can, you're like, is it just,
2: I mean, at least with that
1: Blair
2: airline, you would think.
1: Yeah, that's true.
2: I mean, she could maybe go to, well,
1: someone
2: Spirit,
1: else.
2: Go bankrupt.
1: Yeah. Yeah. She can fly with the bankrupt airline.
2: Go Southwest. Southwest is great. No shade to Southwest. We love
10: It's Hot to Blow.
0: At this point, we head on over to Leah, our blind item expert. What secret on the internet might be the next to blow?
2: Well, ladies, you know I love a good conspiracy theory.
0: Mm.
2: Oh, I love it. I love it the more, like, tinfoil hattie. Mm-hmm. So this actual rumor, this blind item, came up earlier this summer, but it has recently resurfaced, which always kind of makes you stop and think and wonder if there might be some truth to this. So this summer, of course, Usher and Chris Brown went on tour.
0: Usher.
2: And these tickets sold a lot better than I personally, as a Rihanna fan, thought they should have.
1: Thank you.
2: But they did. They were selling some big stadiums. There was a lot of buzz around it, making some headlines. But around August, after a show in New Jersey at the MetLife Stadium, they had a bunch of videos of his performance posted on social media. And some fans started claiming that Usher looked different than usual.
0: Mm-hmm.
2: Okay, we remember this, right?
1: Yes, I remember
2: so
1: this.
2: So we started some speculation that he may have been using a body double.
1: Do not tell me he actually used a body double.
2: Well, no. But now the ticket sales, because actually they had the original tour dates, they ended up adding dates to this tour to continue the tour into December. But now, after the end of the summer, these ticket sales have slumped. We're getting some, as Mike Ganger would say, blue dot fever possibly going on. But again, these rumors of possibly a body double are starting to resurface again, that maybe he's not very impressed with the ticket sales and not really willing to put in the, you know, effort. So he's hiring fake Usher to go on stage.
0: Do you blame him, though? If he could get away with this, because it's like he doesn't want to be there. Nobody wants to be with Chris Brown doing anything. Could you blame him if he could get away with just sending fake Usher, Fusher, to go just to dance around?
2: I mean, it's not the weirdest conspiracy I've ever heard.
1: Especially because they are performing in these massive stadiums. So it's like, is that her up there? Is that him over there?
0: It doesn't matter, right? I think we need to normalize this, bands making music, playing their music video in front of all of us. And the tickets being an eighth of the price, because we just want to go there and dance and listen to the song.
1: You're not wrong.
2: I mean, look at the Gorillaz. Nobody saw their faces for
0: ever
2: 20 years until they went on Saturday Night Live last year.
0: Right? That's a really good point. That's the dream.
2: Marshmallow?
0: That's why Sia probably did it. Sia was like,
1: I actually don't want to do this.
0: So let's just have somebody with a big wig on their head. Sing in front. It doesn't matter.
1: I'll hire that little dancer, Maddie Ziegler. It'll be fine.
2: Don't worry. So cute.
0: I'm not taking a job away from somebody.
1: Do you think? Do you think that has anything to do? Remember how they both had people giving people lap dances on stage?
0: Yeah.
1: And we found out that Chris Brown is charging $25,000 per lap dance, and Usher's who wants to come up for me?
0: Ever?
1: And women were like. That one woman was like, get off.
0: Yeah, I was like, I didn't want to do this. Mm-hmm. And when he was trying to push me around, I went, no thanks.
1: No thanks. Do you think he's just so embarrassed?
0: That would be mortifying.
1: He's like, I'm done. Because he's Usher. He is Usher. He has been around forever. If he's just like, I'm done with this tour. Do what we need to do. I don't care.
0: He's like, right? This is cursed energy, which it is. Full disclosure, it is cursed energy. I've watched those videos. It's weird.
1: So weird.
0: Also, this has kind of been a theme lately, though, because I remember when Shakira performed at, it wasn't the World Cup finale, it was one of the World Cup leading up.
1: Oh, it was a pre-recorded bit, right?
0: No, not pre-recorded, but it was her performing, and Everyone goes, that mother trucker is not Shakira. Mm-hmm. Mm-hmm. They're like, I don't know who that woman is, but that is not Shakira. And you go watch that, you go, that's definitely not Shakira.
2: But we all saw her at the Super Bowl, right?
0: Then we saw her at the World Cup finale.
2: At the World Cup.
0: And that was definitely her. But when she was like, I'm not coming until the final game, guys.
1: And I could see her being like, listen, her ex plays on the team. She was like, I'm not going until he's gone. I'm done. Little would they know, it could have been our own Brittany Hagen, because listen to her Shakira.
0: Shakira, Shakira, Shakira, hey, tell me one more time. Thank you.
2: I can't tell the difference.
1: Well, just wait. It sounds a lot like Brittany Hagen's Jewel.
0: What's her song? I woke up this morning feeling fine. I said, what would I say if I had you on the line?
1: Which sounds a lot like Brittany Hagen's version of Cher.
0: Do you believe in love? You really put me on the spot there. Wow, now I hear
2: Nailed it.
0: Nailed
2: it.
0: Oh, man.
1: That's so good.
2: That was great.
0: Whatever.
1: Whatever. Even her dog Murphy got up for that.
0: Murphy's He's like, I'm ready. No. I'm ready. Murph's ready.
1: There's a dog here.
2: If Murphy had thumbs, he would be opening that door.
0: He would. He's so used to this. He's so, this guy, unfortunately.
1: He got up because he was so excited. He's kidding me. He's like, mama,
0: he's like, are we going on a walk
1: singing.
0: Or not?
1: All right, let's get to Hot Mess. We have to.
10: It's Hot Mess.
0: Maybe it's me. Am I the mess? Is it me?
1: No, it's Diddy. He got a boo-boo.
0: Yeah. I don't know how I feel about that. I don't know why I said
1: Diddy, I'm laughing because he's Diddy and we hate him. Yeah. We love him entirely. So he's in federal prison in Jersey, and he got evacuated everybody to a medical, because of a medical emergency. He got a head injury, everybody. They have since said this was non-life-threatening. He was taken out of the institution at 1 a.m., was brought back in by 11:30 the next morning.
2: Oh, I heard he was brought back in before sunrise.
1: Thank you. Before sunrise. He's conscious, speaking. Know what I think? I think that he hit his head on the bunk bed.
0: Same.
2: I think he faked it.
1: He just had a little boo-boo and he's like, I gotta get out of here. Boom.
0: They have to take it all so seriously too, because they're like, we can't have any mess ups with this guy.
1: Oh my gosh. Because everybody's talking about his pampered life in prison, about how he's getting antidepressant drugs, which I'm like, that's sad that that's like
0: that is
2: that's
0: what
2: a luxury
0: wow,
2: in prison.
0: Must be nice. That's
1: premium
0: how bad
1: liquor,
0: our healthcare is,
1: right?
0: Wow, he gets the mental health medication he needs.
1: Wow, it's crazy, but he's getting like premium liquor. I'm like, is he getting Ciroc?
2: Like, he was sipping cognac. I mean,
0: I will say this.
2: Hopefully, it's the cheap stuff.
0: As a show, we have to like not report on him when it comes to him getting out. I don't care.
1: No, we don't.
0: I don't want to put any light on him at all in any capacity. Like,
1: he's the worst.
0: He's the worst. And it's like, okay, yeah, he didn't serve that much time and.
1: He's the worst.
0: He's the worst. I think we could definitely commit to like Diddy News is just not our kind of news.
1: We're just done after his boo boo. So sorry, boo-boo. You got a boo boo. You monster of a human being.
0: Yeah, anything just like normalizes him does not. It's not our vibe.
1: Mm-mm.
0: Is that awful? You want to throw it in the comments? You're like, hey, you guys are missing out on a whole sector. Well, too bad. We
1: too
0: even
1: bad.
0: Don't read the comments. We don't have to listen to you.
2: We got a lot of Diddy fans following us.
0: We do have a lot of comments, and I have been writing back, so keep them coming. We love you. We love the Hot to Go is growing, so make sure you subscribe so you don't miss a video. Okay, when we get back, let's talk about an unhinged theory on Kelly Clarkson, please. But before that, what's going on these dang roads?
2: Thanks, Brittany. 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We're still seeing some cleanup from a couple crashes in the metro to watch out for. Maybe divert around if you have a chance. So if traffic slowed down, just know they are getting to it. I-35W southbound at the 62 ramp. That's in the Richfield area. We are seeing a crash there causing some delays. And 35 is looking a little delayed in both directions at this point in time in South Minneapolis. Minnesota 47, both directions between 73rd Avenue Northeast and Osborne and Fridley. We have a crash again in both directions causing some delays. And in the St. Paul area, I-35E southbound between 10th Street and Kellogg Boulevard. A traffic incident has been reported. Scattered showers tonight. Scattered sprinkles, what they're calling it. Shouldn't be too bad. Lows near 46. Tomorrow, 59 and partly sunny. Right now, overcast and 57 at My Talk.
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11: Have you ever had something get stuck in the dressing room? And you go, am I going to dislocate a shoulder possibly to get out of this?
0: Is this how I die?
11: Yes.
0: Is this how they find me with like a dress half up and a butt is just hanging out and my arms are stuck up? The dressing rooms are like material. It's
11: curtains.
0: It's a curtain. So when that panic sets in, you just have to step out of that curtain to like this wide area and be like, somebody help me. I'm a monster.
11: Is anybody here?
0: And that is my full crotch out. Yes. But I need help in my darkest hour.
11: Oh,
0: please. And I'm so sorry. I know I ripped this. I will not be buying it because I realize also it's out of my price range.
11: No.
0: And more importantly, it does not fit me.
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0: Hey, what's up? It's Brittany, and I got to talk to you about Bradshaw and Bryant. 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

0: Welcome back to the show. This is usually where we play Game Time, but Mike is on a much deserved vacation from Brittany and I. I hear it's a thing people want to do.
1: Weird.
0: Leah is in, though, and Leah, you have an unhinged and unsubstantiated theory on Kelly Clarkson, and we have an update from the toy shop that Kelly Clarkson reamed out on the internet that then was like, I'm sorry, why are you coming at us? We're a small business. So first up, Leah, why don't you tell us your unhinged theory on why Kelly Clarkson's been acting a fool?
2: Okay, well, I've been thinking about this Kelly Clarkson story since this weekend when it broke and I was, it popped up on my, you know, consciousness. Yeah. All right, so Kelly Clarkson is a national treasure. Mm-hmm. I have ever heard anyone say anything bad about her.
1: Never.
2: Even like the mother-in-law of her ex, now deceased husband, you know.
0: Loves.
1: And even when everybody on the show hated her ex-husband, they still were like, but Kelly's great.
0: Yeah.
2: Exactly. So why all of a sudden is this very nice woman who has been nothing but kind and everything like that posting this unhinged rant on the internet against a small little children's toy store?
0: Right.
2: In Brooklyn.
0: Yes.
2: Well, last week I had a little bit of an issue. I have been quite successfully enjoying the effects of estrogen patches for hormone replacement therapy as I have delved into full-on perimenopause.
0: Get it, girl.
2: And it has been lovely, life-changing. My husband is so thankful for this. He is like, noticed a change. My, you know, mental health is better. My body feels better. My hot flashes have subsided. It's made my life so much better. Well, I went to pick up my refill. About a week and a half ago, 2 weeks ago.
0: Uh-oh.
2: And I said, why am I only getting one box? I need two more on this. And they said, we're having a shortage.
0: Whoa. Oh my God, I've seen this, that women can't get their estrogen patches.
2: Exactly. So I was like, what? So I reached out to my cousin who is a pharmacist. She owns Newport Drug in Newport, Minnesota, right here. I sent her a text. She's the same age as me. And I'm like, girl. You holding?
0: I need my drugs. I need my patches.
2: Can we meet in a parking lot? What's going on?
1: I for sure thought you were going to say, so I reached out to Kelly Clarkson.
0: My friend.
2: So I guess, but my cousin did confirm it. She said, actually, this is kind of interesting. It has been about 9 months, I think is what she told me, that there has been a shortage on production of estrogen patches.
0: Go figure. There's never a shortage on anything men need.
2: Exactly. But, you know. No Viagra shortage, let me tell you.
0: Never.
1: I know I can't eat an M&M without asking, is this Viagra?
2: So I am just wondering, perhaps Kelly Clarkson is out of estrogen patches.
1: Now, if we say it, it's okay. But if a man said this, I will have to acknowledge that would be,
2: How dare you?
0: He should die.
2: Now, I did share this theory with Steve Patterson this morning. So he should probably tread lightly if he decides to.
0: Cool.
1: Yeah, I don't foresee him. I mean, he's such a fool. He might bring this. Mm. I once had a guy who knew me well, was like, oh, because I did something with my waist and I was like, ah, and he's like, oh, are you getting your period? And I was like, you're never allowed to ask someone that.
0: Never. And by the way, yes, but no.
1: But like, I was so irate. It was just literally because they knew.
2: Well, you
1: me
2: were just
1: well.
2: Irate because you were getting your period.
1: Yeah, that's true. Punch them in the face. How dare you know my cycle?
0: That's like when Jordan would be like, well, he rarely said this. It was always like when Kendall's pregnant, but he'd be like, yeah, like we're having a baby. And I'd be like, we aren't though, are we? Like I'm having a baby and you are enjoying your offspring once it's out.
2: You're becoming a father.
1: Cool vibe,
2: I'm having
1: Kendall.
2: A baby.
0: No, it'd be like, we're pregnant. Yeah. Like that was the vibe. It was not like, I was not.
1: Kendall's like, I'm doing this alone.
0: It's like, we are not pregnant. I am pregnant. Your body is the same and you're drinking a beer. I am not.
1: So for some reason, you're drinking for two right now. You've like taken on. Okay, so you said you had a new video came out where the guy who owns the
2: this is the co-owner of the Art of Play.
1: Art of Play, the guy who owns the store where the Kelly Clarkson claims they didn't sell her the bird. He's just did an interview.
0: He did.
2: With USA Today, the entertainment section. And he's actually describing that Kelly Clarkson has put them in danger. Do you want to take a listen?
0: Yes.
3: I'm not supposed to be here today. I got a cancer removed from my face last week. I'm getting the stitches out tonight. But we are afraid for the safety of our shopkeepers. Kelly Clarkson has put us in danger. Not just are people showing up in person, but our neighbors are getting doxxed and review bombed. People are getting threatened on the street. And the worst part is, we didn't know this was going to happen, but Kelly Clarkson did. I would invite Kelly Clarkson to come to the shop, see a show, get whatever she wants. If she sees something that she likes and we have something comparable, we may show it to her. I can't promise we won't show her similar items if she's interested in one. But this is an insane misunderstanding. Like, nothing happened in this shop to justify her scolding our shopkeeper on the way out. But I could let that go. You know, everybody has a bad day. If it is this intense to be merely mentioned by Kelly Clarkson, I can only imagine how intense it is to be Kelly Clarkson every single day. But things changed when she used her platform to attack us. It's just
0: wow.
1: When he, I had to laugh because I never thought I'd hear the word of Kelly Clarkson put us in danger.
0: I
1: was like, what? That what? Is the, but he's not wrong. I actually agree with him 1,000%.
0: It's so wild. So we saw this story like, well, we're like in the commercial break that he had done this interview and we're all like, oh my God, we have to get this. And when you first hear it out the gate and he's like, I'm not supposed to be here. I had a tumor removed. We're in danger because of Kelly Clarkson. You go, oh God. But like, within a sentence, you go,
1: this
0: he's
1: guy's
0: not
1: right.
0: wrong.
1: When he's like, I actually love to, when he's like, I can't imagine just mentioning our name, how intense the world has came to us, how intense her life is every day.
0: I know.
1: That being said, you did put all of us in danger. Like, people are irate. People are threatening our lives.
0: Right. Like, they're doxing our like other owners of shops on this street that have literally nothing to do with this.
1: And we know the internet's intense. So it's like, I don't think he's over exaggerating.
0: No, he's definitely not. Especially when you go, yeah, I bet there are a lot of people showing up in person and giving these poor people who are making like $10 an hour. Like, I just sell children's
1: toys. I'm
0: shocked
1: that still on the wall.
0: Oh my God. We did see, they put out a statement saying that bird is now $15 million. They're like, they go, just because everybody's, all the inquiring people, we have to like up the price. And I'm like, so they're trying.
1: Not for sale, guys.
0: Yeah, they're trying to like, I don't know, get in on the joke.
1: I don't think they are. Also, I don't even know if that was actually them who did it because there was all this like, I don't know. I will say this.
0: Could be, yeah.
1: If you don't know, like gay Halloween means like the way the gays do it. They go on Halloween hard. And I've already seen all over my feed, like gay Halloween is going to be off the chain when it comes to literal men dressing like birds that are $15,000.
2: Animatronic birds.
1: Animatronic birds. Like that bird mask right now is sold. Thriving.
0: Sold.
2: Hey, I think I got one in the basement. Maybe I'll pop that up on Vinted.
1: Just put that in a $15,000 tag on you. Done.
0: Dang, that's quite the costume, too.
1: I shouldn't have put it out there, but listen, everyone's onto it.
0: Everybody knows it.
1: Everybody knows it. It's common knowledge at this point.
0: This is so wild. And before we go, Leah, you said tonight a pretty famous ESPN reporter is actually looking into this.
2: Mm-hmm, mm-hmm. Pablo Torre is doing the, he goes in and finds all these things.
0: Yeah,
2: so
0: undercover stories often for sports.
2: Apparently, he posted a little thing on his, I believe it was on his Twitter, maybe his Instagram today. He's got a screenshot of the surveillance video. Apparently, he's got his hands on the surveillance video. So we're going to be watching that tonight after the Michael Che special. And if that does come to fruition, we're going to bring it to you tomorrow.
0: Oh, we are absolutely talking more about this tomorrow if he actually has something. And if he doesn't, we're still going to talk about it.
1: Tweet, baby. I'm in.
0: Oh, all right. When we come back, last call.
4: Where talk is fun.
5: Why would I want to stop? It brings me joy and happiness.
4: My talk. Everything entertainment.
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14: Any final

0: Did you get foot massages while you were at it?
1: Yeah, and like everyone was nice and in a good mood. It probably had nothing to do with you being gone, but everyone was their best selves. And I think we had an in office kitten too. It was pretty cool.
0: So do you want to do dueling reviews with me?
1: So dueling reviews was this really fun segment. I think Mike came up with it. Mike normally does. Is like we realized that Mike and Leah always have absolute opposite point of views when when it comes to movies. And so we were like, okay, bet. And I think it started with Sheep Detective, or was it a different one?
2: No, it was Office Romance with Jennifer Lopez.
1: And like, you caused so many listeners to watch Office Romance because they were like, how can a movie be like, you know, one of Leah's favorite and Mike hated it?
0: Yeah.
1: And then Sheep Detective came along, and we had even more people write in because Mike thought it was one of the best movies he saw in 2026.
0: Yeah.
1: And
2: Mike was crying in tears.
1: Yeah.
2: At the end of it. Good tears. Like, just
1: happy tears. Like, and like emotional. And Leah was like, what the hell was I watching?
0: I feel that.
1: So Kendall was like, I want to be in on dueling reviews. So we saw that Practical Magic 2 is coming. Is it starting streaming tonight?
0: Tonight. Mm.
1: So if you fellow listeners want to be in on this, our goal is to watch this by Friday.
0: Yes.
1: We want to do girl on girl on girl crime here and do a three-way duel.
2: Yeah.
0: A
2: standoff, if you will.
0: I really want to play. I want to participate. Do we need to call in Quinn to like run a stopwatch or something?
1: Well, I think one of us could probably do it. I don't think we need a man to come in here and do 2 minutes on a timer.
0: Wow.
2: Yeah, we don't.
1: Sorry.
2: We don't need a man.
1: Kendall.
0: Wow.
2: I'm going to bring my old,
1: stopwatch.
2: I was going to say the little sand dial.
1: Yeah, I have that.
2: One of the kids' games in the basement.
1: I only have a 5 minute one and a 30 minute one for GoGo's timeouts.
2: Oh, there you go.
1: I've never used the 30 minute one, guys. She's four.
0: I was going to say, you gave her a 30 minute timeout?
1: No. I had a set of it, lost everyone but 5 minutes and 30. But sometimes we'll use the 30 minute for like, hey, in 30 minutes you can watch a movie. Like, just keep playing.
2: That's kind of nice.
0: That's really cute. Like, yeah. I tell my kid 5 minutes and it means nothing.
1: It means nothing to anyone.
0: Because I'm like, no, it actually means 30 seconds.
2: 5 minutes means nothing to me either.
1: Yeah. Same.
0: So I'm like, cute that she actually has something to look at.
1: So by Friday, we all have to have watched Practical Magic 2. The only rule is you have 2 minutes to express your viewpoints.
0: Okay.
1: With three people, we might have to cut it down to
2: minute and a half.
1: Yeah. Minute and a half. That's
0: a whole 90 seconds?
1: You'd be surprised.
2: You can get back it in. When was the last time either of you watched the original, the OG Practical Magic?
0: Saturday.
1: Yeah, recently because I watched it about, I think like 6 months ago, getting ready for Practical Magic 2, and then I never watched Practical Magic 2.
2: I watched it like 2 weeks ago.
0: Cool. Perfect. So we're all
1: the problem is, though, I have watched it with another person who had never seen it. The movie's not as good as I remember.
2: I think it's a little slow.
1: It's nostalgic and fun, but yeah, there's not a lot of witchcraft in it.
0: Don't you?
2: Oh, you wanted to be more witchy.
1: Mm-hmm.
2: You wanted more magic.
0: They bring back a dude from the dead
1: until the end.
0: They stab
1: a bird. Again, this is within this movie. Like
0: they blow in candles.
1: Is that helpful?
0: Stir with a spoon without their hands.
1: Again, so does I. You can buy that at like.
0: They give a kid chicken pox. I've named six things that they do.
1: I have a very high bar for when I want to watch a witch movie.
0: They kill men with beetles.
1: Mm. Mm. They don't.
0: The curse does. True. That's witchcraft.
1: That's witchcraft.
2: Okay.
1: I'm just saying.
2: I think you've made your point, Kendall.
0: Thank
2: I get it.
0: You.
2: Like, I think you're right.
0: Sometimes I like to hammer it home.
1: I didn't say it's a little bit slow. It's one of those movies that like I think you have to lean into the nostalgia of it all. Yeah. I'm just saying, like, let's recalibrate. Okay. Our minds. It's a great movie. I love it. I enjoy it. There's a lot of like emotional attachment I have to it as watching it as a kid and now being like, oh my God, it's so fun.
0: Yeah.
2: Can I tell you a little funny sidebar about when I watched it last?
0: Yes.
2: So Zoe came over. Zoe and I were going to have a tennis and teenies afternoon where we play some tennis and go get martinis. And then we decided we didn't want to play tennis. So we just went and had the teenies. So we had some teenies.
1: Love that.
2: And then we came home and she had nothing going on. I had nothing going on.
0: Yeah.
2: And I was like, we were doing a little wedding planning because, of course, I was engaged.
0: Mm.
2: I don't know if I've mentioned this.
0: I was like, I actually didn't. I don't
1: you
0: know if I knew
1: gone.
0: That.
2: Actually, you were gone.
0: Yeah, that's really exciting.
2: Yeah, it's always engaged. So I'm super excited. So, and she's a good spreadsheet girly. So we had our notebooks. So we're doing that. So then we went home and I was like, you want to watch Practical Magic with me? Because that's one of our touchstone movies. We love it. So we're like, yeah. So we're sitting on the couch. We're watching Practical Magic. We're having a great little afternoon. May have made another little round of cocktails for us to enjoy on the couch. Her younger sister, Myla, comes home unexpectedly.
0: Yeah.
2: And was like, oh,

0: What, you guys are just hanging out? Like,
1: and she was heartbroken.
2: And you're like, I'm so sorry. I feel like I just got caught.
0: Totally. Cheating. Zoe and I were like, caught. Like, fine.
2: I get that. You'd be like, I feel like I was cheating on you. I wasn't. Yeah. It wasn't intentional.
0: Oh,
1: that's
0: yeah.
1: So funny. She cared. I love that.
0: Like, I know she cared. And you know Mila, like, yeah. Oh, tough as nails.
1: She's pretty cool. I would love to get a kid. Like, that's the problem with having one kid. Gogo knows that she has absolute, like, yeah. Ownership over my extra time. Mm. Sometimes I'll be like, maybe I'll go hang out with Kai. And she's like, no!
3: Can I come?
0: Well, we did get Mila. We made Mila a little cocktail, and she joined us for Practical Magic, which was the first time Mila had seen it.
1: What'd
0: and
1: what think?
0: Was her thoughts? She thought it was a little boring. Yeah.
2: She loved the outfits, though, didn't she?
0: She did love the outfits.
1: My neighbor girlies watched it with me, I think, like, 3 years ago. And they said, yeah, it was kind of boring, but they did like the outfits.
2: Love the
1: yeah.
2: outfits.
1: All right. So watch Practical Magic 2 and you can enjoy dueling reviews with us on Friday. Do you want to know 5 mistakes couples make without even realizing it?
0: Oh, yeah.
2: Probably.
0: I've made them.
1: I've made them. She says, she's been married long enough where she's like, yeah, we've healed those. Apparently, many couples lose their sense of curiosity over time. And when you stop being curious, you stop asking questions. And relationships can get stale pretty quickly. Here are the 5 mistakes that couples make without realizing it.
2: Okay.
1: 1, assuming you know everything about your partners. People's interests change over time. And the more you learn about your partner, the stronger your relationship will be.
2: I guess that's true. I sometimes assume I know what Jordan feels or thinks. Because mm-hmm. we've been together for like 12 years. And he'll be like, that's not at all what I thought. And I go, really?
1: Mm.
2: So I get that. Like, I make my own assumptions about why they act a certain way. You know?
1: Yeah. These are the 5 mistakes that couples are making without realizing it. Avoiding difficult conversations. Topics like money and intimacy can be uncomfortable, but it's so important.
2: They're like the 2 number one causes of divorce, usually. Like money, sex.
0: You know, this one has gotten harder for me now that Mark is like gone more.
1: Yeah.
0: Because it's like when he's home, we just want to have fun conversations.
1: Yeah.
0: But we're like, oh, shoot, we got to go through this, you know, HELOC, you know, application or whatever.
1: It's like almost you're in a long distance. Yeah, you're in a long distance relationship almost. Because yeah. like when you're in a long distance relationship, if they're there for the weekend, you don't want to be like, by the way, are you cheating on me?
2: Right.
1: Now I'm a crazy girl all weekend long. So I'm just going to have fun when I can see you.
2: That's true.
1: 3, what are the 5 mistakes that couples are making without even realizing it? 3 is focus on what's wrong with your sex life. Try emphasizing what's working and what you like about the other person.
2: Oh, I could see this being an issue. Like, you know, if you're constantly, like, if with anything,
1: yeah.
2: you're blaming someone else instead of focusing on, like, I actually really like this thing about you. Let's do that.
1: How
2: more.
1: Often do you hear your significant other, you didn't realize I did A, B, and C? And this isn't even about sex, because, like, how many people right. are doing 3 things in bed?
2: Whoa.
1: We've got time.
2: Whoa.
1: But, like, hey, you didn't notice I, you know, did the lawn, got the groceries. I mean, we all do this, where it's like, right. if you start with the positives, hey, this week you did all the dinners, and I'm so thankful you did that.
2: Right. Like, thanks for making the coffee. I mean, it's simple.
1: Yeah, it's, like, so easy. My mom is like, oh, I love when you make me coffee. And I'm like, step up, Richard.
2: No, whenever Jordan makes the coffee, which is like 50% of the time, I'm like, oh, that was so nice. Thanks.
1: I make my own coffee. Or do you know what the best thing is? Mm. Set it that night before and it just feels like you have some sort of butler who's not around.
2: I want you to know I did that last night. And every time I do that, I think of you. And I go, this is what Brittany does for herself every
1: it's
2: night.
1: So glamorous.
2: I go, next time I go to her house, I want to do it for her.
1: It's thank you.
2: You're welcome.
0: If that just friendship.
1: Take that off my plate. The 2 seconds so of filling nice. Up the water. It's so nice.
2: It's so nice.
1: On 4, we're talking a list of things that couples are making mistakes and I'm realizing it. Get it stuck in maintenance mode. Relationships need balance between everyday responsibilities and new experiences. Too much routine can make things boring.
2: That's true, because you're like, same restaurant, same this, same yeah. that.
1: You're good at date nights. You guys have, anytime you get a date night, you run out of here and go on a date night.
0: Real fast.
1: That's pretty impressive. 5, keeping feelings of connection to yourself. You should always share your positive feelings and appreciations with your partner. Sometimes a simple, heartfelt comment can mean everything.
2: That is so true.
1: I love telling people when I like them something.
2: You're very good at that.
0: I love giving compliments.
1: You do too,
0: and getting mm-hmm. and getting them, yeah.
2: Yeah, you guys are good at that. I'm working on it.
1: We're, you know what? And we see that you're working on it. And we thank like you either way.
2: Thank you. Thank you. I'm recovering
1: Minnesota. But I will say this. You're a masochist to yourself, too.
2: Oh, yeah.
1: Like, the other day, you thought I was yelling at you because I was like, hey, we're not going to do that. And you're like, okay, I'll just throw my body into a fire.
2: I went, what? I crawled under the desk.
0: Yeah, it was real. I didn't have my phone. I should have taken a picture.
2: Oh, God, it was so good. All right. We love you guys. We will be back for our replay coming up next. And, of course, we'll be here tomorrow. 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
10: 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I wouldn't worry too much about the space-time continuum thing, but I'd stay away from anybody named Biff, just to be sure. 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
11: Let's go, girls.
2: Let's go, girls and dogs. Because guess what? Brittany brought her dog to work, which has caused quite the stir in the office. AKA, everybody's like, oh, you little Mervyn, he's so cutesy, cutesy.
1: I didn't know this was the way to be popular. I would have done this forever ago.
2: Well, like, everyone calls Brittany the golden retriever energy of the station. And now she brought a real golden retriever.
1: I brought Murphy. It was not intentional. This was not the plan.
2: She called me panicking. I was in Pilates class, and then I called her back and said, what's wrong? She said, I'm bringing a dog to work.
1: I'm bringing a dog to work. So this all happened because I forgot a backpack. And I want to blame my sister, Lindsay. She called me while we were trying to leave the house, and I didn't answer, but it still, like, threw off my vibe.
2: Yeah. We did find out yesterday that poor Lindsay broke down in Fargo or outside of Fargo, North Dakota.
1: In a rental car.
2: In a rental car. Did she make it back to Minnesota?
1: I'm so glad you asked. I should have led with that. They are in Minneapolis.
2: She's safe.
1: They're safe. They have reported that they are. I've gotten eyes on them now. They're in Minneapolis living their best lives. They got home at 10 p.m. last night. They started the journey at, I think, 7 a.m.
2: Ouch.
1: That's a long ride from North Dakota.
2: Yeah. So you're going to blame that? That's the same Lindsay that you're blaming for your
1: She called me at 8:30 a.m. I didn't answer, but I was thrown off. Thank you.
2: Okay.
1: And we forgot Gogo's backpack, which meant I had to push everything back an extra, like, 20 minutes because I had to run back to school, get the backpack, get to the groomer late. The groomer was going to give me Murphy late. Shout out Bubbly Paws in St. Louis Park. And they're lovely. And it was all my fault. I was like, hey, I'm coming late. And they're like, that's not a problem. We can just pick them up at, 12:30.
2: A little later than you thought.
1: Yeah. And I was like, oh, God. Because, we try to get here by, like, one-ish.
2: You're like, I understand this is my fault.
1: Can I not have consequences? Can I just not have consequences?
2: Can you just magically do this faster?
1: And he's got like, he's a golden. He's got all the hair. So I call Amy, and I think Amy could tell I was stressed. I was like, I don't have someone to pick because my sister's going to Boston.
2: I don't have a husband.
1: I don't have a traditional family. And I know that like upsets Kendall because she's very traditional.
2: So traditional. Family values. Thank you for acknowledging this.
1: And so I was like, I don't know this. I don't know how what to do. And she goes, I go, I can either roll into work around 2 something or I can bring Murphy. And Murphy is a therapy dog. He volunteers a lot at retirement homes. He, like, old people fall asleep petting him. That's kind of his, like, his bread and butter.
2: And he will fall asleep on you while you pet him.
1: Yep. So he's pretty chill. And I was like, he just got groomed. And can I bring him to work? And she said, yes. But we don't know. I don't make a habit of this. I'm not a person who brings dogs to things because I don't want to get in trouble.
2: I know.
1: And I'm, like, already the person people associate with dogs. Mm-hmm. This is the first time I've ever brought a dog to Hubbard. Not to work, I can't say that, but to Hubbard, yes.
2: So this work.
1: This is like Murphy's dream, and also Gogo's is like she like imagines the dog having to come to work or school with her. So
2: totally.
1: I also hope you notice I have a giant fat lip. Right
2: can
1: here.
2: I see? Yeah. Oh, yeah, it looks like a canker sore.
1: Yeah, no, that's cool. Love that. Thanks.
2: I'm just being honest.
1: No, there's a giant bump.
2: Leah, does it look like a canker sore? Like, did you see it?
0: Like a herp?
2: Yeah,
1: pretty much. I got to rock that today.
2: Cool.
1: I had one of those moments. So Gogo was sleeping in my bed. Sorry, guys. I don't care. Whatever.
2: We were offended.
1: Hey, thank God. She doesn't have a pacifier, but she sleeps with me every other night. I don't care. Whatever. Screw you guys. We both love each other too much to be apart, even while we sleep. And after I finished my book, mm-hmm. I set it down, and I had this, like, angelic moment where she was sleeping. I go, I'm going to kiss the back of her head.
2: Nope.
1: I went to kiss her because she was kind of made a little noise. I went to kiss the back of her head. She shoots her head up. My mouth instantly fills with blood. I've got a huge cut on my lip now that, yes, does not – I mean, it does look contagious is all I'm going to say to that. So things are going well. And how are things in your household? Oh, we both also worked out – and ran in and out of the workout space, and I may or may not still be wearing my workout clothes.
2: It's cool.
1: It's fine.
0: Spoiler, she's still wearing them.
2: She is.
1: Under a jean skirt.
2: She's taken
1: no
2: her,
1: one can tell.
2: She's taken her clothes off in the office twice to prove this. I'm like, you got to stop undressing. People will walk in.
0: We have all seen so much of Brittany's skin today.
1: You're welcome. Hey, guys.
2: Guys.
1: You're welcome.
2: You're welcome. Yeah, I mean, we're good. I haven't had this little sleep since newborn phase. So words, I don't know. They might work today.
1: The way that you're living is how I assume they get information from terrorism.
2: Yes. I'd give them anything for a nap. Cool. I'd give up the codes.
1: Cool.
2: Like, not good under torture.
1: Because I was like, yeah, I woke up at 6 this morning and I've been going since. And you said, well, you... 1.5 hour upped me, and you said, I've been up since 4:30.
2: Uh-huh.
1: I went, dang.
2: She said, oh, I've been up all night then.
1: I was asleep. Couldn't be me.
0: I haven't.
1: Listen, Leah.
0: I'm so not jealous of your life this morning. Oh,
1: I've, like, woken up Leah from calling her what I think is deep in the morning, and she's like, sorry, I'm just getting up. And I'm like, it's 10.
2: Oh, we do not live the same life.
1: I've had different. 2 face masks today.
2: Ugh. It hurts.
0: Full shower. Blue dry my hair.
2: I just, you know what I'm so excited about with Project Down and Dirty?
1: Sleep.
2: 3 nights in a hotel.
0: I was
2: going to
0: say, mom's night in a hotel. Nothing like
1: that. That's so funny. The last 2 Project Down and Dirties, both Kendall and I said, I've never slept so much in my life.
2: It's so lovely.
1: Because even if they're like, hey, you got to be at this place at 9, we're like, I dress myself. And that's, I only have to get myself there at 9.
2: Someone else makes the coffee?
1: Yeah.
0: I remember a conversation this summer in the office about you two that you weren't privy to.
2: Oh, cool. That sounds great.
0: This is always fun. And I was like, yeah, let's get this tea. I got some words to say. No, we were talking about, like, will B and K, you know, be up for this? Can we, you know, they have kids at home. They got busy lives. Uh-huh. And I was like, oh, no, give them that hotel. Like, give them those 3 nights. They got this. This is no problem.
1: I remember when I was in the Army, I didn't have Gogo then, but we would do 2 weeks at Camp Ripley. And all the moms with littles were like, this is a vacation.
2: It's so nice.
1: And I went,
0: like, training camp in the Army's vacation.
1: Yes. And I go, that's how you know that being a mom is. I always say this. I would take a deployment over the first year anytime. It's if I rough. Could magically have a one-year-old and just do a deployment instead of the one. And I love babies. I love kids. It's a lot.
2: I know. I don't know what you do when you have a difficult baby. Like, Kai was a really easy baby, and now Bodhi's a really, really easy baby. He's so freaking happy.
1: So happy.
2: He, like, gets left alone all the time. I'm like, I'm so sorry, kid. You do not get enough tummy time. It's my bee. But, like,
1: that's probably why he is so happy, too, is, like, he has low expectations. They say that. They go, you can't even. And I was talking to somebody else who's got two, and I was asking kind of, like, what their vibe is. And they reminded of you, Kendall, where they're like, oh, like, we just don't have the ability to hyper-worry like we did on the first one. And because of that, we're, like, having more fun. But also, it's crazy because we have two of them. And I'm like, yeah.
2: Like, I feel very much more centered and calm and normal with, like, Bodhi than I did when you have Kai and you're like, what do you mean this breathing living thing is coming home with me?
1: Yeah.
2: But I have a toddler too, so it's just nonstop. Like, they play tag waking up in the middle of the night because Bodhi's had this cough for 3 weeks. He's fine. We've gone to the doctor twice. But I'm like, can you please stop waking up in the middle of the night? Because you always end up waking up your brother, who then doesn't want to go back to sleep because he's up. And mommy, let's go play trains.
1: This kind of this thing where, and this is like go-go, where the second they wake up, it's like they're in mid-conversation of a conversation you weren't in. Because go-go the other day, like literally her eyes open and she was like, hey, do you think that birds sometimes want to live inside? And I was like, kinda. But it was like, I was like, did we start this conversation when you fell asleep?
2: Huh?
1: I was like, what?
2: I know. Yeah. This morning he woke up and was like, mom. I'm like, okay, kind of like muttering. And I'm like, oh, I could get him back to sleep.
1: Yeah.
2: And I did. And then I put the baby down. But you know, those squeaky floors in my house.
1: Yeah.
2: Squeak. Just enough that his little eyes flew open. And it was like a horror film when you're like, don't wake up the sleeping monster. And those eyes open. And I was like, no.
1: What did I tell you? I said, the thing you need in your kid's bedroom.
2: Carpet.
1: Not only carpet, but you need a blanket and a pillow, because once you put that kid down, you just lay down flat there and that's where you sleep. And you said, I'll never be somebody that sleeps on the floor. Kendall Mark, how many times have you slept on your child's bedroom floor?
2: Probably like 10.
1: Yep. Because like, you have to. You go, it's Mission Impossible.
2: I've given up.
1: The only way for me to get sleep, to get like a handful of hours, is to be unconscious in this spot.
2: Uh-huh.
1: Okay, so you need like your emergency pillow and your emergency blanket.
2: Like my like little pinky finger like holding the bed with his little meaty hand.
1: Yep.
2: We're doing great, guys. We're doing great. Brittany wants you to know Minnesota voting registration deadline is today. So make sure you can vote.
1: Yeah, I want everyone to know that.
0: No, okay, so it is the actual deadline for voting for the November 3rd election. However, we do have some easy ways to get registered in Minnesota, including same day. So if you don't do it today, don't worry about it. But if you want to get in on that, just keep it in mind. Check out Minnesota Votes, mnvotes.sos.mn.gov.
1: Thanks, Leah. We only laughed because I was like, you think I'm put together to think about how people get registered to vote?
2: It didn't feel like your vibe.
1: I thought it was yours. Leah, neither. We need you this week.
2: Leah.
1: And we have you all week. Mike's out. But when we get back, what are we talking about?
2: Michael Che and Shane Gillis, nice. AKA SNL, and all the backfiring that's backfiring. See ya.
12: Morning, sunshine.
13: There are some people who get really into their costume and they start acting like they are the person, like Jamie Foxx when he played Ray Charles. 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
14: Yeah.
13: And we all had to go along with it. 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
13: Thank you, Holly. 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
24: When I was diagnosed with Hodgkin lymphoma, I had so many questions. 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It is cancer. Blood cancer. It's actually one of more than 100 different types, and they're all treated differently. 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I didn't feel like eating or doing anything else for that matter. 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
26: Maybe you missed it. Maybe it was so hilarious you wanted to listen again. It's the Brittany and Kendall replay. The first hour recorded and rerun for you right now. Where talk is fun. My Talk 107.1. Everything entertainment.
2: Welcome back to the show. Brittany, what's going on with Michael Che? He's got a stand-up here?
1: Or no, he already had one.
2: Okay.
1: But it's kind of fun. First off, welcome to the Brittany and Kendall show. Actually, I was going to say first off, people love First Avenue. They love it. They're obsessed. First Avenue is what they associate Prince with.
2: Yes.
1: And so when Michael Che was like, I can record my comedy special anywhere. Michael Che, who's a huge name in stand-up comedy. You know him from SNL, from the Weekly Update. Well, he chose to make his comedy special, tape it right here in Minneapolis at First Ave. So
2: We're famous.
1: We're famous. Hey, guys, thanks, Michael Che, for putting us on the map. You're welcome.
2: We can stop talking about Lizzo.
1: No.
0: Oh, wait, never.
1: I can never remember where we stand with
2: that. I don't either. Keep going. Pretend I said nothing.
1: Okay, I usually do. So if you want, if you were attended that or want to watch that, that drops, I think, tonight on Netflix.
2: Really?
1: Yeah.
2: And it's in Minneapolis.
1: I know. That's why I was like, it's worth watching. I should double check.
0: It's called Shot in Minneapolis, and it does premiere tonight, 9 o'clock on Netflix.
2: Okay,
1: fine.
2: Cool. Michael Che is one of those people I love. So when they do the Weekend Update, you know, like every few years they get new people and figure it out. I love these two together, though.
1: Colin Jost.
2: The way that Colin Jost and Michael Che play off each other. I love when they make each other read things cold.
1: Yeah, read each other's headlines, so write headlines
2: like,
1: for each other.
2: Write headlines for each other where they just say awful things and they're like, I can't believe you made me say that out loud.
1: It'll be
2: basically
1: like Colin Jost being like, I'm a racist and you all know that. And he's like, I can't, I don't want to say this.
2: It's so funny. It's so funny.
1: They're really good together.
2: You were saying, Leah, that Michael Che said something about the recent Shane Gillis drama when Shane Gillis basically called women a bunch of rhymes with pores.
0: So, well, that and his F-bomb that he dropped, too. I mean, Shane Gillis just had a problematic, you know, thing on Saturday night on SNL. I literally LOL'd when I follow Michael Che on Insta, of course, and he posted this on his stories, a three-part, just white text on a black screen. Mm-hmm. Gotta do more press this week to promote this special is how it started out.
2: Okay.
0: Swipe one. Wonder what every blank question's gonna be about.
2: Oh,
0: emoji
2: no.
0: Face eye roll dot dot dot. Thanks a lot, Shane.
2: So he didn't really take a stand. He just was more like, great, this is what I'm gonna have to talk about.
0: But totally
2: I wanna talk about my thing.
0: Yeah, but he totally acknowledged that there's this, he's going to be tied to it.
2: Has any current cast member said anything? Because I know past cast members are saying things like Ego Modem came out and said something. I don't think I've seen anything with current cast members, though. If they're just like, Lauren was like, no, you can't.
1: Well, I don't think Lauren has to. I think they would have to, first off, a lot of them are very young. And I think that, the reason Kenan Thomas is the longest running SNL is not because he makes waves. It's because he, head down, gets his job done. It's also, they're from the world of comedy.
2: Yeah.
1: And they're like, I don't know, a comedian said something controversial, whatever. Mm-hmm. And, I don't know. I keep going back and forth where I'm like, I get that it's an awful thing he said and I don't want to keep, whatever. But I'm like,
0: I think we have to remember, too, I think Michael Che actually does have a personal connection with Shane Gillis because it was right before 2020. Shane Gillis was actually he auditioned and was going to be a cast member.
2: Then
0: some problematic social media posts that were a little
2: racist and homophobic
0: came to light. And then I think this was his third time hosting on SNL. And every time there's been
2: something.
1: Yeah, it's not great. It's just lazy. I can't stress how lazy it is.
2: Lazy.
1: How long have we been accusing women of being promiscuous because of the way they've dressed?
2: And right.
1: Since day one.
2: Mm-hmm.
1: Since, Salem witch trials are way farther back. How easy it is to say, look at her low-cut bust. How dare she? Witch, promiscuous witch.
2: It's so stupid. It's I remember Ellen DeGeneres doing a joke before everything came out with Ellen DeGeneres, but it was about her clean humor and her comedy. And someone asked her about it. And she said, I think it's a lot harder to do this.
1: Yeah.
2: And she said, and then other comedians came out and were like, yeah, she's right. It is. It's a lot harder to keep it so that you're not insulting someone, but are still really, really funny.
1: Yeah.
2: And it's a lot. And again, it's not cheap. It's not easy. We can all be crass. And it's kind of funny that you said that. But it's that locker room talk.
1: 1,000%. 1,000%. You have to go out of your way to be creative instead of just being sex.
2: Yeah.
1: I had sex.
0: Actually did go back and re-listen to his monologue yesterday.
2: And?
0: Afternoon. And I got to say, one thing that stuck out with me is he made this kind of funny and astute observation about how he had tried hiking before going to the gym.
1: Mm-hmm.
0: And he made this little joke about how he was not enjoying nature. He was looking at the ground, not to twist his ankle.
2: You know,
0: a little self-depreciating. That was funny.
2: Right.
0: And also he acknowledged that he would see women on the trail and he'd be like, I know I don't look like I belong out here, but I'm not going to hurt you.
2: Yeah.
0: So it's kind of he acknowledged what some of the things we touched on yesterday and a lot of people are touching on about, you know, just this situation. Mm-hmm. But then he just went off on this other thing when
1: it was such a quick,
0: the gym shorts.
1: Stupid joke. And I mean, I even posted about it because it's just so dumb. I'm constant. And then I was like at a CTR class today. All these amazing women wearing these tiny shorts and little tops. And I was like, do they have to think about it for 2 seconds? Even 2 seconds is too much to think about what you're wearing to the gym mm-hmm. to work out mm-hmm. and to feel your best. And I go, God, it's just so, I keep going back to it's dumb and it's lazy. And like, I don't like creating a world where anybody has to think about it, especially the gym. You feel so vulnerable there. Like, whatever gets you there, whatever you're wearing, who cares? It just, nobody cares.
2: It's one of those jokes that, when someone makes it in front of you, as a woman, you've deadpan face them.
1: Yeah.
2: You're like that.
0: Yep. Just don't
2: respond. You don't even acknowledge it because you're like, that is just what. And then they end up feeling inevitably stupid for having made it. In the same way that when someone says something insulting and you go, what did you just say?
1: I just want to make sure you heard it.
2: Yeah, like, and then they can't repeat it. It's almost the same idea.
0: Or you say, can you explain that?
1: Yes.
0: I don't get it.
1: That's what I do. There's a certain person in my life, and that's whatever I time they try to make me feel dumb. I go, will you explain that? Oh, I didn't understand it. And I think it kills a joke than having to explain it.
2: Uh-huh.
1: Also, the thing I'd hate that men do, and this happens in the military all the time, where they'll be like, I probably shouldn't have said that because this person's around. And you're like,
2: oh, God.
1: And you're standing there being like, yeah, can we live by that? I always would like double down and be like, yeah. Because I was the only female there, and they'd say that, and you'd always feel like you had to be like, no, it's cool. I love sexism. do you want me to make you feel better?
2: I love when you make raunchy jokes about my butt.
1: I love thinking about your body, like, because they'll be like, ugh, or whatever. I'm like, you want me to make you feel better right now? Is that my job?
2: Where are we going with this, sir?
1: I know. I always was so awkward about it where I was like, can we just live by that rule?
2: I think as women, that's where we stand. We go, make them uncomfortable.
1: And you have to.
2: Just make them uncomfortable.
1: It feels so right.
2: It does. Because then you go, that's right. And you feel like the child you were acting like right now.
1: And if you have to play dumb in the sense of, explain that joke to me. Let's get some puppets out. Just know you're doing the right thing.
2: You're doing the right thing. All right. When we come back, we got to give you an update on Selma Blair. What is going on since she got like escorted off of an airplane?
3: Where talk is fun.
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13: Were you busy at 3? 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Adulting? Napping? No worries. Here's a replay of the 3 o'clock hour of Brittany and Kendall so you can enjoy it now at 6. Where talk is fun. My Talk 107.1. Everything entertainment.
2: Well, Selma Blair ain't backing down. At least her lawyers aren't. You guys remember yesterday when she got kicked off a plane and then assaulted a cop? And a first responder, she bit people, somebody had a bloody nose. Apparently she kicked a cop in the face, according to some of these reports. Well, her attorney has not only said she is pleading not guilty to these counts, but then also said that basically what we thought might have happened did happen. As you know, Selma Blair does have MS, mm-hmm. and her attorney is now saying that she'd missed several doses of a powerful medication that controls severe neurological symptoms before her flight, that she'd been working a ton leading up to the flight, forgot to take some of these meds or just missed them. I don't really know how that happened, but missed them. And then said that at one point during the flight, she actually fell and hit her head. That, with the altitude, resulted in a state of severe confusion and disorientation.
1: I believe all this is true, right? Like, this locks in because what she did was crazy. She bit people, attacked people.
2: Mm-hmm.
1: That being said,
2: mm-hmm.
1: this isn't the first time this has happened to her.
2: Nope.
1: The same thing has happened 10 years ago when she supposedly either mixed meds or didn't take her meds and drank alcohol. And 10 years ago, she did the exact same thing mm-hmm. where she bit a bunch of people, had to be restrained.
2: Yeah.
1: Like,
2: you're a flight risk.
1: I think any other situation, like I said, if this was just a person drinking and acting a fool or whatever, you go, okay, then something needs to get figured out. Like, mm-hmm. we can't just keep doing this.
2: It's pretty wild. You're right, Brittany. Like, we talked about it pretty extensively yesterday in the BK show, how we were like, obviously it has to have something to do with that. But yeah, Brittany found that. We also found that she'd bit 3 other people, like, in different occasions. Like, she said she got really excited to meet Sienna Miller and bit her. Kate Moss, bit her. Like, she named one other person that I can't remember, but I was like,
0: those aren't even that exciting of stars. I'm sorry. I don't think that's
1: okay, guys, everyone go around. What star would get you so revved up, you would bite them? I'll go first. Taylor Swift.
2: Channing Tatum.
0: John Cena.
2: All right. Well, there we go.
1: There we go. We all have our dream bite.
2: Leah and I are a little more sexual.
1: Are they, though?
2: Are they?
1: At this point.
2: Just like rabid. Like, what are you saying? So, no, you're right, Brittany. It's like, what? Okay. Agree. But also, can we apologize too? In no part of this public statement is their apology. And it's this lack of accountability because, of course, she is now saying, like, pleading not guilty. So they don't want to put any accountability on her. But I'm like, can we just be human beings and say, so sorry?
0: An actual apology.
2: Yeah.
1: I don't know how to even, like, talk about this in the sense that it's like, there's a problem going on here.
2: Yes.
1: And I would like even like maybe the MS community to be like, hey, guys, this isn't our vibe. Like, I feel like she does a disservice to people who are struggling with the same thing she is, because like, I don't think this is something that's common. And maybe I'm wrong. Maybe a bunch will say, actually, because of these neuromeds, sometimes it's going to get through, whatever. Tell me I'm wrong. I'd be the first one to be like, dang, I was wrong. I'm wrong so often. It doesn't hurt my feelings. But like, you go, if that's not true, then like, I would be pissed if I had MS, because I'd go, this is not a thing that we deal with, or like.
2: Mm-hmm. Oh, you're right. Especially when you go, her attorney was like, she'd been overworking herself and missed her medications. Well, to me, that puts a little bit of the onus on you, right? Like, are you working too hard, period, no matter what any diagnosis is? Are you working too hard? And then if you're missing medications, like I make jokes about it, but I was prescribed for Zoloft, basically, for postpartum depression. And I didn't for 2 days take my medication because I've never had to be, I'm very fortunate. I just haven't ever had to have medication that I have to remember to take. And I was like, I feel weird. Like, I was like breaking down and crying. I felt this weird pit in my stomach. And my husband looked at me and was like, hey, you can't just like forget to take your meds. Hey, if you're dealing with something on a much bigger level that like has a lot more psychotic level drugs and medication that are going to make that, you're saying
0: that potential
2: that you're blaming this incident on.
1: Yeah.
2: You can't just like not take them. It's just lack of accountability.
0: I keep backups of my Wellbutrin in my purse because I will leave the house and be like, oh, forgot to pop that little number today. Let's take care of that, because I do feel weird if you go a few days without it.
1: Right. Yeah, I don't know where to go from this, because I'm like, Selma Blair, there's something we're not being said. I feel like I'm just going to name what we're kind of saying. It's like, it feels like there is a substance abuse thing here.
2: Yeah, something's happening.
1: It feels like there's more than like, I forgot to take my meds and I was stressed. Because again, I'm like looking things up left and right. I'm on like a Reddit thread with people that have MS, and I can't see anything that's saying that. But I, you know, maybe I'm wrong. I would love to know more about it. Is like, I just don't know a world where I've ever heard anybody going, so I forgot to take my MS medication and then I bit somebody.
2: Mm. Yeah, send us an email, bkshow@mytalk1071.com. I'm sure we'll be talking about this a lot more. Moving on to Joe.
1: Joe Manganiello says,
2: hey, good job.
0: Thanks. You said it.
1: Joe Manganiello. Thanks, guys. It's because I finally have read enough about him this past week, including he's convinced somebody made a voodoo doll of him.
0: What?
1: He was informed by a shaman that one of Sofia Vergara's exes had put a voodoo curse on him. He also believes that this curse is the thing that is causing Manganiello's mysterious illness and problems with his intestines.
2: Wait, what? He's sick?
1: Yeah, you didn't know that? That we've talked about that a little bit. He's got this
2: little.
1: He's never clarified what it is.
2: That's
1: but it's intestinal,
2: it is.
1: And we do know that he got rid of an organ once during emergency surgery.
2: Yes, and then we were trying to figure out the organ.
1: Which organ is it?
0: He had a portion of his intestines removed.
2: Okay.
0: And so he had a colostomy bag.
2: Yeah.
0: An ostomy bag.
1: What?
0: Yeah.
1: And the shaman said the person cursed him because they were still in love with Vergara. And to which I ask you guys, what percentage are you sure that you don't have a voodoo doll actively being stabbed for you? I'll let Kendall go first. She's from a small town. A lot of enemies were made in her blonde, when you were rocking Red Wing.
2: No, I'm pretty sure somebody must, because that knee. They really like to stick a pin in it. You know what I'm saying?
1: I feel like if somebody made a voodoo doll of me, the thing I am currently struggling with is like, forgetting things, like items. That's been my curse my whole life.
2: Is that
1: like
2: front lobe or like,
1: yeah, like they just keep like stabbing something into like my cerebellum or something that's supposed to remember to, like, I'm holding on to it all day, like paperwork for Murphy or for one of my dogs to bring to the vet, and then I somehow set it down right when we leave. I left my lunch at home today.
2: Not again.
1: So
2: that's
1: somebody
2: perimenopause.
1: Somebody,
2: I swear to God.
0: That's it.
1: But I've been doing it since I was 20. I think somebody like is doing that. Okay, Leah, what is the thing that you think is being voodoo dolled?
0: You know, I don't know if I have a voodoo doll because I have a pretty soft life. And I think I've done a lot of, you know, retribution. But I do have, the universe has some very swift and, very instantaneous karmic retribution for me when I mess up.
1: We did get an email from Heather.
2: What?
1: Heather wrote about missed meds. We were talking about Selma Blair.
2: Yes.
1: And how she missed a meds and bit everybody. I'm going to make sure not to give anything away, but Heather said, I'm on a med that has such a short half-life that if I miss a dose, I will poop my pants, which is still better than biting my airline seatmates, I think.
2: I love this.
0: Heather, you are a queen.
2: So Heather,
1: and I'll be so honest. I mean, I was on Adderall for most of my adult life.
2: Yeah.
1: If I forgot it, you can just tell. Now I've been off it for so long that nobody knows what I'm thinking, and I forget my lunch.
2: Oh my God. I forget my lunch all the time, which is still better than biting my seatmates.
1: Which is still better. Forgetting my 4:30 yogurt still better.
0: That's funny, though, because you're so food-centric. You would think lunch would be like...
1: You think, that's what I'm telling you guys. I'm holding on to these things.
0: Yeah.
1: And then I set them down right before I leave to like do one last thing.
2: I do think that's just motherhood, though. My mom, the amount of things that I would just find in our microwave, like the remote, the phone, a shoe, like the thing she would just like accidentally put, like the orange juice. It was always the coffee like pourer.
1: Yeah.
2: I was always like, Mom, check the microwave. She'd be like, Kendall, why would it be?
1: Yeah, it's in there.
2: It's in there. That's just like where you, that's your happy place.
0: I was thinking about this morning when my kids were about like Gogo's age. I threw away the remote control.
2: See? Yeah.
1: Yeah. I threw away my phone not too long ago, Leah, here.
2: I was here for that.
0: I heard this story.
1: That wasn't great.
0: At least you had tracked my phone.
1: It's fine. It's fine.
0: Poor Adela. You, like, scarred her.
1: I know.
0: That.
1: She was like, why are you following
0: that
1: me?
0: That woman works hard.
1: Works hard, especially when she's running away from me because she has my phone in her trash. And I'm following her from room to room because it's beeping.
2: Like a psycho.
1: She's like, what?
2: Oh, okay. Let's have a little light of our life, shall we? JC Lipolden, he is going to be talking to us about Ted Lasso moments for your mental health. This past Saturday was World Mental Health Day, and he's got some really, really great tips for all of us. Stay tuned.
14: 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Will passenger Colleen Lindstrom report to the microphone?
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25: 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Maybe it was so hilarious you wanted to listen again. It's the Brittany and Kendall replay. The first hour recorded and rerun for you right now. 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
2: Welcome back to the BK Show. This past Saturday was World Mental Health Day, and 1 week ago today, Ted Lasso season 4 finale was released. So, you know who's here. JC Lippold here to highlight some wonderful lessons from the season.
26: Hey,
2: they're
26: y'all.
2: So good for you.
1: You're kind of our own little Ted Lasso. Like, everything about you is Ted Lasso coded.
26: I got the mustache. I say things that make people roll their eyes. And I know that Mike is not here right now, hating that there's a Ted Lasso segment happening on his show.
1: And it's his birthday, so he'll be 40, and we'll make him listen to it for his birthday.
26: Yeah, I'm literally going to send it to him. I'm going to re-recite the whole segment to him in a voice memo.
1: I've never had a friend who I, since, like, to this extent, we were laughing yesterday, you sent us, like, an email, and I was like, I sincerely want him to know that, like, I'm supporting him in this email. And I've never had a friend where I go, I'm close with you, but I also am like, I want him to know I support him in this moment. I'll write him a message too. And me and, like, Kendall were laughing because it was like, that's JC for you. It's like, he always puts himself out there and you want to put yourself out to him back.
26: Well, and that's, I think that's the beautiful thing about what Ted Lasso's doing in the world. It's normalizing being... risking to be really kind to one another and be like, yeah, hey, I actually care about you. I'm going to be incredibly me, and hopefully that helps you be incredibly you.
2: Even
26: I
2: when it's that. Not cool.
1: Yeah.
2: Like, because it's weird. We live in this weird time where it's not cool to be kind or to show love in that capacity for like, hey, It's okay. We're good.
26: Well, and if people go, why? It's because we seek greater efficiency, greater like simplicity. So it's like, here's the right pathway to do the thing. It's so simple. Here's the three steps. And most life doesn't work that way.
1: Yeah.
26: You know, so it's like, hey, it's not efficient to be kind.
2: Yeah.
26: It's not efficient to have emotion. It's not efficient to be honest. But that's what makes the good stories that we remember throughout our whole lives.
2: Yeah. Yes. Kindness is cool, people. Yeah. Okay. So, JC, tell us, what are some lessons from Ted Lasso that we could get down with specifically you have here?
26: Yeah.
2: When you're feeling less than.
26: So, Coach Chilton, who's a new character in this season, and there's no spoilers coming up, but she says in one moment, don't disappear when you feel inadequate. And she's this very internal, she's very much athlete, very like strong-willed and straight-faced and doesn't share a lot. So all of a sudden she's in this room of other coaches and says, hey, don't disappear when you feel inadequate. All the coaches who are all men in the room, they just stop and they go, oh my gosh, how many men in our lives do we go, hey, if I feel less than, if I feel challenged, they will cross their arms, they'll get quiet, they'll walk away.

0: kind of great.
1: She humbles me too.
2: I think that was Brittany's way of saying, Kendall, I'm now better than you.
1: Yeah. I think so too. That's
0: constantly. I'm like the smart one. All of a sudden, my type G is type A. It's great. No, and it's kind of a barometer. Thank you. A way that I would check if I like somebody is I would bring them to a new situation, like a Pilates class, or you know, something where a painting. Well, I'm awful at painting, but I'll keep trying because I like the personality trait of I'm bad at this and I'm not going to ruin it for everybody by like disappearing.
2: Yeah. Mm-hmm. Well, and again, if you can't be present, if you're not perfect, how much of life are you going to spend by yourself?
0: Yeah.
2: A lot.
0: Yeah.
2: So it's like, hey, I want to see you tired. I want to see you sick. I want to see you in the sports world. I want to see you fighting when you're behind. I want to see you like trying when you're nervous. And again, that's the beautiful thing about, I think, the lasso world. It's like, oh, this is applicable to everyone in every moment of their lives.
0: Yeah,
1: oh,
0: you're
1: totally,
0: right.
1: Totally. I'm a recovering perfectionist is what I like to say.
0: Okay. How about when you're feeling emotional?
2: Okay. So this is a moment. It's, you know, they're at a moment where they're fighting and they're losing and they're all wanting to have emotion, but you're not supposed to have emotion, especially women athletes. And if we think there is no crying in baseball, you know, a league of their own, Tom Hanks, you know, lasso literally goes the other way. But hey, I want to remind us all of something really quick. There is crying in football. There is, always has been. All you got to do is just not hold back. Then, well, maybe just believe and let it out. And it's the time when, you know, so Ted is now the women's coach. Mm-hmm. And, you know, he puts up the believe sign on the wall again. And it's like, not because it's like, here's my method, but it's like, I think this makes sense. Then all of a sudden, all the athletes start putting in little post-it notes of believe in this, believe in that, believe in this. And the team is wanting to be emotional. They're wanting to, you know, I was a high school tennis coach and people, I coach boys and I coach girls. And everyone's like, oh, I bet the girls are really hard to, I would coach the girls team I would coach the girls team before the guys because they were willing to feel, they were willing to connect, they were willing to fight. All of those things where the guys are, back to the first point, I'm not going to let all this out. So like
0: for it goes
2: Ted
0: somewhere.
2: To say, yeah, for Ted to say, there is crying, like do the things you need to do and then see what happens once you get that energy out.
0: It's funny because there's crying at the bank. There's crying at in my car. There's crying, you know, at work. There's crying everywhere.
2: Yeah.
0: So like the place that's pure emotion, that should be something you care so much about.
1: Right.
2: Yeah.
0: It doesn't make sense to say that's where you can cut it off. Be so happy if you win that you cry of happiness, but don't you dare show it if you're upset.
1: Yeah. Right. Yeah. If you're just joining us, we're talking to JC. He's talking about Ted Lasso moments for your mental health. Okay, how about one for when you're trying to improve yourself and others?
2: Okay, so now let's put these two coaches together. Coach Ted is talking to Coach Chilton, who's a younger coach, who's kind of like, I'm going to push, I'm going to fight, I'm going to get him to where I need to get to. And he uses this barbecue analogy. Goes, it's great. Yeah, I don't mean just tossing a burger on the grill. I mean real barbecue. You know, low and slow, lots of smoke. And he kind of goes through the thing about when he was just starting to barbecue, he's like, he'd keep opening, look at the meat, he'd poke the meat, and it would create this toughness. And he's like, sometimes you simply need to let the meat cook. One of the things that I always say in my world, and this is my little Minnesota lasso, I always say, you can't cook a turkey faster than you cook a turkey. People go, It's like, if you want Thanksgiving dinner at 5 a.m., you can't crank the oven to 1,000 degrees because the turkey's going to be frozen on the inside and burnt on the outside.
0: Yeah.
2: So then it's this moment of going, sometimes you need to let your athletes, sometimes you need to let yourself sit in the space of I'm thinking, I'm growing, I'm considering. And I think it's one of those great things where, hey, if you simply do these things, if you take the 30-day challenge, then all of a sudden you'll be everything that you always thought you were supposed to be. It's like, no, it doesn't work that way. Right. Low and slow, y'all.
0: It's also like the concept of how many amazing things happen in 12 minutes, in an hour, in a day. It's like some of the biggest things and best things in your life have been years building.
2: Yeah. Mm-hmm. And you don't know they're happening until all of a sudden you look back and you go, wow, the BK show has been BK show for a long time, but it's like, it was the Lori and Julia world forever. It's
0: 1,000%.
2: Yeah. So it's fun when you let things happen, how much they go to that, I can taste the time and the energy that's been spent here.
1: Yeah, yeah, absolutely. Okay, final one before we talk about a couple things that you have coming up. When you're at a crossroads.
2: So I'm just going to read this quote. The risk to remain tight in a bud was more painful than the risk it took to blossom. When the risk to feel embarrassed becomes more painful than the risk it takes to try. Well, I know which risk I'd rather take. I need to take. It's the same one I want for y'all, you know, in here and out there. So all of a sudden, it's this moment of like, do you put yourself out there and maybe fail? Or do you sit in the

0: discomfort of going like, gosh, I need, like, do I try? Do I not try? Do I try? Do I not try? So I love this idea of we do the thing, we cook it inside, and sooner or later we go, gosh, if I don't put this out there into the world, I don't know if it would ever succeed. So it's this beautiful moment.
1: Yeah.
0: You know, does the flower blossom? It does, because it can't hold itself in anymore.
1: I love this too, because I think this really applies to like the dating world right now.
0: Yeah.
1: And it's like, do I chance doing the same thing every year? Are being, you know, sometimes people's biggest fear is being rejected by other people, or chance at rejection where my day to day is going possibly going to change. I could meet somebody, or, you know, at least put myself out there and just feel more connected.
0: Brittany, I'm sorry I'm married.
1: You know how I feel about that. I constantly am rejected by JC.
2: So JC, speaking of rejections of Brittany, you've got plans already on Thursday, October 15th. Sorry, Brittany.
0: Yes.
2: You could go, though. You could pay to come and see JC.
0: So Jason Schomer, friend of the BK show, Michael Shines and me at Hive Collaborative. We're doing a show called Living the Dream. So we're going to be talking about all the things of attempting to do the things that you want to do, and the highs, the lows, the making it, and the not. So I'll be at the piano telling some stories. Jason will be trying to tell some jokes. And just kidding,
1: Jason. On Thursday?
0: Thursday night.
1: Okay. Yeah, Thursday. He's actually supposed to be on our show. I told him to make a segment. He was supposed to be on our show. So we're going to have to get him tomorrow.
2: Well, this is at 6:30, so I guess he's making a quick one.
0: Come on, Schomer.
1: Tomorrow's Wednesday.
2: He's terrible. That stinking Jason.
1: I was like, wait a minute. This is reminding me of something. You're the only BFF who is BFFing this hard. Ours others fails us.
0: Hearts.
2: So if you want to see him, go to thehivecollaborativemn.com. You can check it out there. But one other thing you are doing, my sister is in your iteration of White Christmas.
0: White Christmas at Lakeshore Players in Wiper Lake opens November 20th. We are in rehearsals. It's so much fun to be working on a Christmas show in October. But I'll also tell you, this is a special group of people, a special production. Wes Fry music directing, Gabby Dominique choreographing. This team is just everything. So,
1: so exciting.
0: Get your tickets. It will sell out very, very soon, because people love the old White Christmas, y'all.
2: We do. I'm going twice because I'm a nerd like that. But JC actually sent me a voice memo of them rehearsing, and I was like, oh my God, this is
1: going
2: to be so good.
0: Divine.
1: JC, we love you. Thanks for coming in.
0: Love you.
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5: We are walking on sunshine on this Tuesday, October 13th, 2026. What's up, everybody? Welcome to the Jason Matheson Show. I'm Jace. And right over there, say hello to America's buddy and mine. It's Colleen Lindstrom.
17: Good morning, buddies.
5: She is the night manager at the gift shop at the Rainforest Cafe. It's Holly Roberts.
18: Sir, I'm going to need you to put that parrot down.
5: It's not a parrot. Cheers, everyone. Mm-hmm.
17: Is that a parrot in your pants, sir?
5: Are you just happy to see me?
17: Exactly.
5: I'm just happy to see you.
17: I'm happy to see you.
5: I'm legitimately happy to see you. Yeah. Thank you.
17: Welcome back from your whirlwind weekend in Nashville.
5: As I say to Colleen when she picks up the phones, girl.
17: Girl.
5: Girl. Girl. Girl. I had a weekend. Oh, my God. You're going to have to, like, pin me down. I'm ramped the blank up.
17: Look at, and you got your coffee. We're ready. Listen, we got 3 hours.
18: Sure
5: I'm
18: do.
5: Ramped up.
17: I did. I went light on prep. I said to myself, how heavy will your lift be today? And the answer was feather light.
5: Feather light. Feather light.
17: I am here for the conversation.
5: Girl.
17: I'm here for the ketchup. I cannot wait.
5: Girl.
18: Like the actual ketchup?
17: That too. Throw some ketchup on it.
5: That's right. But first... Cheers, everyone.
17: Cheers.
18: Cheers.
5: I did forget the only hiccup in my giddy up today because I was running a little late. I had to get my beard trimmed a little bit. All the stuff that I didn't bring to Nashville. Mm-hmm. So I was running a little late. So I forgot my electrolytes. But I'm not going to let that.
17: No.
5: I'm not going to let that dampen my mood.
17: No.
5: No.
17: No. It's a small thing.
5: Mm-hmm.
17: In the middle of a great, big, exciting, fun day.
5: Oh, sure is.
17: Okay, can I start with just a really big blanket question for you? It's
5: please.
17: It's just a big blanket question.
5: Yeah.
17: Because typically when you travel to some similar places.
5: Mm-hmm.
17: Places you've been multiple times.
5: Yeah, we're trying to break out of that. It's funny, we talked about that over the weekend.
17: No
5: but
17: kidding.
5: Yes, yeah.
17: So, but Nashville, you had just one little quickie in Nashville.
5: Yes.
17: At a different time. And so you got to spend a few more days there. You got to get around Nashville.
5: Yeah.
17: And my question is, on a scale of love to despise, where are you with Nashville?
19: Let me tell you what I just said to the boys in our 5 a.m. gossip session with photographer Eric and executive producer Jeff. 10 out of 10, girl.
17: Ooh,
19: 10 out of 10.
17: I love that.
20: A perfect
19: 10 out of 10.